0: shot by Ceci that was deflected right back to the defense. And there was a man in front. Might have been LeFerrier getting a little piece of it on its way in. But suddenly it's 3-2 Los Angeles with 2:10 to go.
1: Yeah, and I think that this puck perhaps was tipped out high by Ward, or even maybe went off of a Sharks defender as it kind of fooled Astrop on its way in. Good job by Edmondson not dusting it off after went off the boards and he one-timed it.
0: Sorry, partner. Face off at center ice. 17:50 is the time of that goal, and the Sharks are down by one. They're giving it to LeFerrier, his 11th, from Edmondson and Ceci. So he did indeed get a little piece of it, and that's probably why it fooled Askarov. And how about LeFerrier? Put at center tonight because of the absence of Anže Kopitar because of injury. And the Kings, without the depth that they wanted, only dressing 11 forwards. But LeFerrier gets his 11th of the season. And now we're going to keep our eye on Askarov as the puck dumped in by San Jose and it's deflected out of play. And there goes Askey toward the bench. And the extra attacker will come on. And the Sharks won't need to use their timeout here. At least not yet. Brian Wiseman doing a lot of gesturing on the Sharks bench there to the guys, ostensibly to the players that'll go out there on the next change. Face off right side of Kuemper. Sharks down by the score of 3-2 in regulation in Los Angeles. Final game of the season series. They need one here. Worked loose. Rigenda has. Sends back to the point. Six attackers for the Sharks. Settebrini tosses over far side. Eklund down low to Toffoli. Back to Eklund. Left wing half boards. Back now to Orlov. Stops it. Gives it back to Eklund. Top of the circle. Down low feed to Toffoli. Left wing corner. He stick handles with it. Clock continues to tick. Back to Eklund. Top of the circle. Shoot toward the net. Block. Tip back. Can Orlov keep it in? No. Just a bad bounce right there. So San Jose regroups. Minute 24 to go. Third period. Here comes Settebrini on the move. Across the line. Drops it back to Wenberg. Moves it down the wing. Into the circle. Nice move to the backhand. Cuts behind the goal line. Settebrini feed the shot. That's tucked away. Toffoli was in front. Settebrini, nice keep in. What a move. Moves into the middle of the ice. He's in the slot. He scored! Eklund Settebrini, a spectacular goal to tie the game 3-3. 1:06 to go. An amazing maneuver by Settebrini, keeping the puck in, stick handling around the defense, and from the slot, rams it home.
1: Ho-ho! Wow. I just can't even say anything. The toe drag here around Fogle to get elude him, and then the strength and the presence of mind to fight off the check of two slashes on either side of him, and then absolutely rips it to the back of the net.
0: Goal number 24 on the season for Macklin Settebrini. Oh, what a move he made to the middle underneath Fogle, and he has it on the forehand, and he slips it right through the defenseman Mikey Anderson in front, right through the legs and right through Settebrini. And he doesn't usually celebrate the way he just did, but I think he realized what an awesome play it felt
1: like.
0: Yeah,
1: the toe drag is the soft hands, and then you're going to get checked and cross-checked two different times. Like, I can't even tell you the strength it takes to fight through Fogle's check there in the middle of the ice. I mean, just spectacular.
0: I think the Kings might have called timeout here. Tyler Toffoli gets the primary assist on this, and Alex Wenberg also assists. So Wenberg's got a pair of assists. He's over the 400-point mark in his NHL career. Tyler Toffoli coming back to Los Angeles in the final game of this season against his old team with one goal, one assist. And Macklin Settebrini is, well, he's Macklin Settebrini.
1: This kid is just
0: something
1: on another
0: special.
1: Planet.
0: Looks like we've got a problem with the equipment on the far side of the ice, so let's take a break. We'll be back on the Sharks Audio Network. Macklin Settebrini, a spectacular goal, tying the game by the score of 3-3. An extra attacker goal at 18:54 of the third. His 24th goal of the season from Tyler Toffoli and Alex Wenberg. People a little stunned here in Los Angeles. I know there's at least three broadcast booths that I can see that are stunned.
1: Oh, I love it. We are witnessing the beginning of something truly special.
0: We've never seen it in San Jose ever. Never. Not like this. So, LaFerriere gave the Kings the lead, but Celebrini ties it up, and now here come the Sharks. Askarov is back in goal to our left. They dump it in. Graff in for checking, getting a piece of the puck, but the Kings' Fiala flicks it out. And here comes L.A. to the Sharks' line. Fiala's been really good today. He crosses the blue line, shoots it around the board. Stopped there. Reversed by Kuzmenko. Back to Fiala on the rim around. Back to the point. Edmondson the drive. That's blocked. And that was a block by Regenda. He's kind of limping a little bit. Kuzmenko drop pass. Fiala walks to the left circle. Stick handles. Dropped it back. Knocked aside. Good job there by Wenberg defensively. And Liljegren headmans it out. Here's Regenda down the right, in across the blue line, trying to make his move around the defense. Clark checked it away, but Wenberg's back at center ice to send it right back into Kings territory.
1: Learning moment there for Regenda. Just get that puck below the goal line.
0: Now we got a stoppage of play here. As we get to the 0-0-0 mark, the final seconds ticking off. And that is it for regulation time here in Los Angeles. The score after three periods of play, the San Jose Sharks 3. The Los Angeles Kings 3. Back in a moment on the Sharks Audio Network. The game has reached another level of drama here in Los Angeles. I'm Dan Rusinowski along with Jamal Mayers. It's time for overtime. Macklin Celebrini in an amazing goal. Gets his 24th of the season at 18:53. To tie the game with the extra attacker out. And Askarov pulled for the extra man. And now it's 3-on-3 in overtime. Off to face off. Celebrini, Wenberg, and Orlov started up. And they push it up to the LA blue line. San Jose 6-2 in overtime games this year. But here come the Kings the other way. LaFerriere had a solid effort. He cuts to the Sharks blue line and cycles back. Here's Kempe, always dangerous. Chris crosses with LaFerriere. Looks to toss it to him. Celebrini takes away the angle and deflects it a little bit. But the Kings hold the puck. They toss it back to their own blue line. And there is Doughty. Been around so long. Drops back behind his own net to use it for protection. And threw it by Celebrini. And here comes LaFerriere. Down across the line. Drop past Kempe. Moving into the slot. Dropped it back for Clark just on the ice. Replacing Doughty. And Brant Clark, who had that game winner against the Sharks earlier this season, just retreats to his own zone and waits for fresh players to join him. It's Fiala getting the pass ahead. Loses on the check. But the Kings keep it in. Byfield moves on Orlov. Spins to his left away. Nowhere to go. And he just goes back to center ice. Kings have had the puck the whole time in overtime, pretty much. Here's Clark across the line. He moves to his right. Byfield's got it. Looks for Fiala in the slot. Doesn't give it to him. Now hands off to him as he crisscrossed in the boards. Back to Byfield. Back to Fiala. He's in the middle of the point area. Behind the back pass around Orlov. Comes to the right boards. And Byfield with speed scooted away there from Wenberg and got it back. Uh-oh. Fiala slips by Celebrini. But can't get around Orlov's check. Good job by Orlov to steal that. Celebrini behind the goal line, lost the puck again. Doughty's in deep to Fiala, and Doughty now. Centering pass, and it's Byfield all by himself. He missed the net. How did he miss it? He was all by himself. And Celebrini needs to get off the ice here. He does. Wenberg's back out with Orlov. Just cutting behind the net to delay time. Now Colin Graff is on the ice. And here comes Dickinson. Sam Dickinson, Colin Graff on the ice. Now Wenberg's on his way off, and he's going to get replaced by Eklund. Here comes Dickinson. He can skate. He flies down the right wing side across the line, puts on the brakes, drops it back, moving in. Graff dropped past Dickinson. He shoots. Save made. Glove stop by Kemper. That was a really nice exchange of passes by Dickinson and Graff and Eklund.
1: Oh, yeah, great play by Dickinson. You could see his eyes light up for the opportunity, and he does a tremendous job on the entry.
0: Well, the confidence shown on Dickinson has been rising here in the last couple of weeks. He's been on the ice in late parts of the third period, and now he's out on the ice in overtime.
1: Yeah, and I love it. I love it. And then Ryan Wazowski going right back to Celebrini.
0: Celebrini's back out there in the faceoff. He wins the draw. Dickinson back skates to the point, moves to his left, takes a look to pass it, feeds to the middle to Eklund. Dickinson's moving in front of the net. Drop for Celebrini. He twists his way in. Celebrini moving in front. Eklund's got it. Fans on the puck. But he poked it back to Dickinson, and he holds possession. Now back to Eklund. Left circle. Celebrini's moving to the right circle. Eklund stick handling. Crisscrossing with Celebrini. Eklund moving out to the slot. Trying to drop it back. It's loose for Celebrini, but it's knocked away. Brant Clark comes back for the Kings. He got up to the Sharks' line. Dropped it back for LaFerriere. And Clark telling him, hold on, buddy. I'm going back to the bench. You stay out at center ice, and now LaFerriere moves in as Clark is off. Kempe's on the ice. He dropped it back. Doughty to Kempe. Kempe held off there by Eklund's check, but he moves over to the left wing boards and turns to his left. Checked away. Celebrini stole it. Celebrini's moving up the right wing side. Two on one developing with Eklund. Here's Celebrini moving in. Back to Eklund. He's got it. He scores! William Eklund from Eklund Celebrini. The Sharks win in overtime. 4-3. Eklund Celebrini made the defensive play, created the two-on-one, and Eklund wins it. And what a celebration on the ice. Piles of Sharks around goaltender Askarov and around Eklund Celebrini. And it's a stunned crowd in Los Angeles that will exit, trying to ponder what the next superstar in the league is going to do to them next.
1: Oh, unbelievable. Eklund Celebrini just waiting and waiting and waiting, and then just pokes the puck pass. And then off to the races he goes. Freezes the goaltender. Looked like he was going to shoot it. He was sliding it all along. It was such a good pass that Eklund could collect it, hold on to it, put it into the empty net.
0: William Eklund getting the game-winning goal in overtime from Eklund Celebrini. First a defensive play, then the 2-on-1 development, and then the perfect pass right on the tape. Eklund getting his 11th goal of the season, and the Sharks win in overtime. It is their league-leading 7th victory in OT this season. Final score, the Sharks 4. The Kings 3, and San Jose in the final game of the season series captures that series 2-1.
1: On the road, back-to-back. I don't mind these back-to-backs. What do you think?
0: Well, we got 3 more of them coming up, so we'll see how they do. But I'll tell you what, this is a major boost to the Sharks' confidence at this stage of the season. A victory last night against Columbus at home, and now the win in Los Angeles in as dramatic an overtime moment as you can find in the NHL this year. We'll be back after this on the San Jose Sharks Audio Network.
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0: From Crypto.com Arena in Los Angeles, a dramatic victory for San Jose Sharks hockey in overtime. The final score, the Sharks 3 and the Kings 2. San Jose led twice in this game, 1-0 and 2-1. But the Los Angeles Kings, to their credit, without the services of Corey Perry and without the services of Trevor Moore and without the services of Anjay Kopitar, their all-time leading guy here, they end up taking the 3-2 lead on goals by Kevin Fiala and also Alex LaFerriere. But then Eklund Celebrini decided it was time to decide the game. With the extra attacker on, he ties the game with a brilliant move to the slot, and then he pushed the puck underneath defense and through goaltender Kemper to tie the game with only 1:06 left. And then he made an unbelievable defensive play in overtime, getting back on the ice, stealing the puck, creating a two-on-one break, and giving William Eklund the goal of his life, really. Just an amazing victory. And the celebration was spectacular on the ice here at Crypto.com Arena.
1: Yeah, you know what? This group is so showing an amazing amount of resilience and their ability to continue to fight and come back and find a way to win that hockey game was just remarkable.
0: Well, the Sharks with a big victory. They sweep the back-to-back set of games. And they are now 22-18-3 for 47 points. Los Angeles dropping back to 18-14-10. They get 1 point, and the Sharks obviously get two, so they jump ahead of the Kings in the standings. What a dramatic moment. I think we've got somebody down in the dressing room. We're not sure who we have, but who do we have
3: tough.
0: Down there?
3: You're tough.
0: Ah, beautiful. Tyler Toffoli joining us here in overtime. Tyler, you had one goal and one assist in a place where you played 8 years, and how did that ending feel to you?
3: Yeah, I mean, obviously there's a lot of resilience in the back-to-back here, and it was just a lot of fun. We have a great group of guys here, and we battled, so it was good.
1: Now, speak about, you know, your goaltender, Askarov, and how huge he was the whole night.
3: He was awesome, especially that save in overtime there. He did an amazing job, and, I mean, he's been doing it all season for us. So, you know, just another night.
1: And talk a little bit about Macklin Celebrini, that you know, we've been around guys like this, but not at 19, that have find a way to step up in the moments, relish those moments time and time again. What can you say about his play tonight?
3: Yeah, I mean, same as Askie. Every time we need a big play, whether that's a block, whether that's scoring a goal, he's been there. And it was honestly just another night. And obviously, he made a pretty, tying that one up.
1: Well, how good does it feel to get one against your former team?
3: It's always nice. It's always nice coming back here. Obviously, a lot of memories, but at the same time, it's great beating them and great scoring against them.
1: Well, congratulations on a great effort. Keep her going.
3: All right, thank you.
1: That's Tyler Toffoli, and a massive victory for the Sharks in overtime in L.A., 4-3. 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
0: It's time for the Sharks' instant replay of a remarkable victory in Los Angeles. The final score in overtime, the San Jose Sharks 4 and the Los Angeles Kings 3, in front of a crowd of 17,473 at Crypto.com Arena. Here's how it happened tonight. No scoring in the first period. Some great goaltending on both sides of the ice. Darcy Kemper in goal for the Kings, and for the Sharks, Yaroslav Askarov playing for San Jose. The shots were 8-6 Los Angeles in the first period, and then things opened up in the second period, 14-10 in favor of San Jose. Some good saves on both sides, but it turned out that the power play would be something that the Sharks would build upon. At 4:10 of the second period, Tyler Toffoli would get the puck on his stick in front of a net and bang it home to give the Sharks the 1-0 lead. Good exchange now with Celebrini. Walking out of the corner, one of the Kings' defensive players went down. Celebrini exchanges again with Wennberg. He moves down low in front, turning. Eklund tried to get it. Good defense by Edmondson. Knocked it away. But Eklund throws it back to the point. Celebrini sends toward the net. That's a shoulder save. Toffoli in front. He scores! Tyler Toffoli, who played 8 years in Los Angeles, gets the rebound. No chance for Kemper. And that's a power play goal that puts the Sharks in front 1-0. You know, one of the Toyota keys to the game was build off the power play, and the Sharks did just that, with Toffoli getting his 11th goal of the season from Wennberg and Celebrini. Celebrini extending his point-scoring streak to a career-best 12 straight games, and Wennberg getting his 400th career point on that play. But again, it was the power play that got things going and established the Sharks offensively.
1: Yeah, and a tremendous adjustment by Brian Wiseman and in the entire group, recognizing that the LA Kings were extremely aggressive, particularly their D, going past the hash mark. And what that typically does is it tells you to bypass the half wall guy and go down low. And that's precisely what Macklin Celebrini did. He sent that puck to the net as quickly as possible to Wennberg, who knew he had Toffoli on the back door. And once he slid it over there, Toffoli had the presence of mind to take his time, collect it, put it into the yawning cage.
0: So Toffoli, his 11th from Wennberg and Celebrini at 4:10 of the second on the power play, gave the Sharks the 1-0 lead. But the LA Kings would fight right back. Kevin Fiala, who had a really strong game, wound up with an assist on this play as Alex Turcotte in front of the net just put himself into position, spinning around on a rebound and slipping it past Yaroslav Askarov to get his third goal of the season. Fiala got the lone assist at 11:34, and it was tied up at 1 at the end of 2. In the third period, once again, the power play got things going for the Sharks. And this time, with Adam Gaudette and with Pavel Regenda in front of the goal establishing some traffic, it would be Tim Liljegren taking the shot. And as it turned out, Gaudette would tip it to make it 2-1. Got it to Liljegren, who rims it around. Celebrini on the point. Dishes off left side. Now it's Skinner putting it off the stick. Celebrini recovers. Walks into the right circle. He stick handles. He turns. Looks for a man to pass it to. And he finds Skinner on the right point. To Liljegren. Blast it. Score! Pavel Regende in the slot, but what a shot by Liljegren. What a play by the Sharks. They score on the power play with 10 seconds left in the Kempe penalty. And at 5:38 of the third, it's San Jose 2, Los Angeles 1.
4: As it turned out, it was Adam Gaudette that got a piece of the puck on the way in. But credit Regenda also for providing traffic. The official word is Gaudette's ninth from Liljegren and Skinner. With Ty Dellandrea out, the fact that the Sharks have Adam Gaudette on the roster to play that center position was huge. And he was really good tonight, not just the goal, but in a lot of other areas.
1: Yeah, that's a great point. I think that that line did a really good job of providing energy, sustained zone time, and opportunities offensively. And not easy to step in after not having played for a while, but he did a really good job.
4: But 1 minute and 2 seconds later, after that goal by Gaudette on the power play, the Kings would tie the game 2-2 with an even strength tally. It was Kevin Fiala's 16th of the season, assisted by Alex Turcotte and Joel Edmondson. Then it looked as if the Kings had taken the lead, but an Edmondson apparent goal was called back on a review, and the reason for that was because he apparently gloved the puck into the net, and so, whether it was accidental or on purpose, they called it back, and it was still 2-2. But the Kings would push on. And with only 2:10 remaining in the game at 17:50 of the third, Alex Laferriere would get his 11th goal of the season from Joel Edmondson and Cody Ceci. A real booming blast from Edmondson on the point, as if he was trying to atone for that missed glove goal. And it was tipped by Laferriere in front. And suddenly, it was 3-2 with Edmondson and Ceci assisting on Laferriere's 11th of the season. So now the Sharks are in deep trouble. They're down 3-2. There's only 2:10 to play. And the Sharks have to pull the goaltender for the extra attacker. Who best to solve the problem than Macklin Celebrini? Nice move to the backhand. Cuts behind the goal line. Celebrini feed the shot. That's tipped away. Toffoli was in front. Celebrini, nice keep in. What a move. Moves into the middle of the ice. He's in the slot. He scored! Macklin Celebrini, a spectacular goal to tie the game 3-3. 1:06 to go. An amazing maneuver by Celebrini, keeping the puck in. Stick handling around the defense. And from the slot, rams it home.
1: Ho-ho! Wow. I just can't even say anything. The toe drag here around Fogel to elude him, and then the strength and the presence of mind to fight off the check of two slashes on either side of him, and then absolutely rips it to the back of the net.
4: Goal. Wow, what a goal by Macklin Celebrini. Toffoli and Wennberg getting the assists on that game-tying goal, and the Sharks had some momentum back. But it goes to overtime. You don't know who is going to win, no matter what happens in that situation. And the Sharks and Kings kind of played cat and mouse for a little while. A couple of good chances on each side. The best chance the Kings had was when Quentin Byfield was right in front of the net and he missed the goal. That he's got to be thinking about it right now. Because then a defensive play by Macklin Celebrini resulted in the game-winning play. Doughty to Kempe. Kempe held off there by Eklund's check, but he moves over to the left wing boards and turns to his left. Checked away. Celebrini stole it. Celebrini's moving up the right wing side. 2-on-1 developing with Eklund. Here's Celebrini moving in. Back to Eklund. He's got it. He scores! William Eklund from Eklund Celebrini. The Sharks win in overtime. 4-3. What a goal. What a play. Macklin Celebrini, defensive play, resulting in a 2-on-1. And William Eklund, who has such good chemistry with Macklin, getting in front of a net and beating goaltender Kemper for the game winner. A tremendous celebration by the Sharks after that. And again, the star continues to rise for Macklin Celebrini to new heights tonight after his performance in leading the Sharks to victory. Final score, the Sharks 4 and the Kings 3 in overtime. San Jose takes the season series 2-1. And they will move on to take on the Dallas Stars in their next matchup. That'll be on Saturday at SAP Center at San Jose. And you don't want to miss the action at the Tank because it is spectacular. That is it for our Sharks Instant Replay. This has been a presentation of the San Jose Sharks Audio Network.
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4: Final score in overtime. The San Jose Sharks, in dramatic fashion, beat the Los Angeles Kings by the score of 4-3. William Eklund, the game-winning goal, set up by Macklin Celebrini's brilliance. Time now for our three stars. And with the three stars, here is Jamal Mayers.
1: Yeah, the third star of the night, Alex Turcotte with a goal. The second star, the game-winning goal in overtime, William Eklund. And then the first star, are you surprised? Macklin Celebrini with a goal and two assists evening. Three points on the night once again.
4: 67 points now on the season. He just keeps on flying.
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0: Welcome to the Stanley Cup Playoff Report. Here are Dan Rusinowski and Drew Remenda.
1: The Stanley Cup Final is on between the Carolina Hurricanes and the Vegas Golden Knights. And already after one contest, Drew, what a final it is. We're going to review the entire thing, but what about your impressions about the way the first game went at the Lenovo Center in Raleigh?
2: I didn't expect 9 goals to be scored this whole series, never mind last night. It was an amazing start by Carolina, 25 seconds in, but it also showed the game that, and watching the ABC broadcast, Ray Ferraro doing a fantastic job with analyst, he mentioned it. A mistake here, a mistake there, you lose a guy, you give the puck away, it's got a good chance of ending up in your net. So I thought it was a fantastic hockey game. A little bit chaotic, and a little bit of chaos makes a good hockey game.
1: Well, it certainly does, and it brings excitement for the fans, and the fans in Carolina were awfully excited about the way this game started because Nikolai Ehlers got things going 25 seconds in.
3: Bouncing puck in the right circle, it's steered back to the line. Ehlers gets around Theodore, 2-on-1. Ehlers left circle, shoots, he scores! 25 seconds into game one, Nikolai Ehlers makes it 1-0 Carolina.
1: That's the Vegas call, and obviously that's the way things got started. 25 seconds into the contest, and yes, it was Carolina leading by the score of 1-0. And Nikolai Ehlers, who had an outstanding game, gets a second goal to make it 2-0.
4: For Ehlers to keep it into the blue line, that'll be muscled out to Eichel. Eichel, he'll throw it away, and the Canes are going to send Ehlers. Ehlers on a partial break. Ehlers tries to shoot. He scores! Nikolai Ehlers, 2-for-2, my friend, as the Carolina Hurricanes are flying out to a 2-0 lead in game one.
1: That's the Carolina call. Nikolai Ehlers' second goal of the game is 6th of the playoffs. Both assisted by Jordan Chatfield, by the way, an outstanding player for the Carolina Hurricanes. And, I should say Jalen Chatfield for the Hurricanes. He's just an outstanding player and somebody that that really is underappreciated. Kind of has the Brent Burns look going with the influence that Burns he had over him for a couple of years. But what a start. At 12 minutes into the first period, it looked like it was going to be yet another breeze for the Canes.
2: Yeah, you go back, though. You look at that. The first goal by Ehlers. A pinch by Theodore. The Ehlers beats him on the boards to the pinch and then uses his speed. The second giveaway that turns into a breakaway. And boom, they go again, 2-0. But then you go back to that Colorado series and Colorado getting up 3-0 in game 3, I think it was.
1: Yep.
2: And Vegas doesn't panic. Vegas doesn't get worried. Vegas doesn't retreat. They just, there's a bit of a TV timeout where John Tortorella talked to his guys, got them to settle down, said, we can't go east-west, we got to go direct, we got to get pucks behind. Just reminded them, he was relaxed and calm, almost a pep talk with his guys, and then no problem for the Vegas Golden Knights. They just kept playing.
1: Well, they did keep playing, and Tortorella said it. He knows that his team is going to respond no matter what the score is.
5: I've told you guys since I've been with this team, it's a good team. We're a really good team, and I think we have a really good locker room. I think they understand these type of situations because they've lived through them.

0: And they won a lot of these guys. So that's what you rest on. It for me as a coach, I have all the confidence in the world. No matter where those flows go, we're not going to get into a panic mode by any means. We may not come back. We may lose a game. I don't know, but we're going to do it with not losing ourselves completely, because you can get really sloppy when you start panicking. I don't think there's going to be any panic in the team, no matter what happens in this series.
1: And what happened at that point was the team was down 2-0, and then the game played out exactly as John Tortorella just outlined for us. The team did not panic, and in fact, it was almost a challenge for them to get their game going.
2: And they were able to do it because, as John said, they didn't get sloppy. Again, the game was, it's a little chaotic because the game's played at such a high pace, and because of one mistake can turn into a goal because of the talent and skill on both teams. But it was a simple little goal to get them back in the game. A little bit fortunate, but luck has a lot to do with winning playoffs and winning the Stanley Cup. And when they got that goal, I was watching the game and I thought to myself, here they go again.
1: Yeah, you could see it that way. And of course, you mentioned the pinch by Theodore on that first goal against. Wouldn't you know it would be Theodore that would come up with the first goal for Vegas.
3: Sharp angle pass. McNabb to doubt it. Went off the skate, the right goal line, and out to Theodore. Around the boards and out to the left point. McNabb to Theodore, score! Kolesar parked in front. And the Knights are on the board, trailing 2-1 with 6:32 to go in the period.
1: First of three assists in the game for Braden McNabb. More on that a little bit later. That was a career game for him. But Theodore really atoned for what happened earlier. And that's just the way that that the Vegas Golden Knights have always been. John Tortorella was talking about it a moment ago.
2: You know, Dean Lombardi used to talk about great players. He knew a player was a great player or a player was a gamer when he made a mistake in the game that cost a goal and somehow found his way to be able to get back and help you score a goal. He talked about it all the time when he was general manager for the Sharks. And that's what you got. And again, it was really interesting, Danny, that the non-stars of the game, and we saw that in the Colorado series, the non-game-breaker players for the Vegas Golden Knights, those not the big names.
1: Not the Eichels.
2: Not Hurdle, not right. Dorofeev, not Barbashev, not Stone. It was Kolesar in front and Theodore from the point, although Theodore is a star, and I know your books are mine.
1: Yes. But McNabb's not, and that's kind of guy that did step forward, which was really good to see. And Cole Smith came up with an assist on that goal, too. And then how about the guy with the Stanley Cup experience stepping up here to tie the game, Ivan Barbashev, former St. Louis Blue and now a key member of this Golden Knights team.
3: Eichel, a sharp angle shot right wing through the net mouth and out the back door. Eichel to the middle. Barbashev scores! Eichel to Barbashev. 2-2 tie. 30 seconds into the second period. Once again, an early strike in a period.
1: But this time for Vegas. So how about that? Carolina gets the first goal 25 seconds into the first. Barbashev gets the tying goal 30 seconds into the second. That's got to drive a coach a little nuts, doesn't it?
2: Absolutely. You score 25 seconds in, and they come out in the second period. That was a remaining minutes or seconds of the power play. And boom, they score. And all of a sudden, you're up 2-0 early in the game. Everything's rolling for you. The next thing you know, you're tied 2-2. And the visiting team's got the momentum. Without a doubt, that's going to drive you nuts.
1: After the game, they ask Ron Brindamore if the team was a little disjointed defensively.
4: At times, but they forced us into it, and we didn't handle the pressure particularly well. And sometimes there wasn't pressure, and we kind of made a few poor decisions with the puck, and they capitalized.
1: Well, they did capitalize there. Barbashev getting his sixth goal to the playoffs, 30 seconds in, as we mentioned. Power play just ending, and all of a sudden it was a brand-new hockey game. And, in fact, the little speech that John Tortorella gave to his team on the bench that the television cameras recorded certainly was a classic, because all he did was settle them down. I know that the level of his voice seemed like he was yelling, but he was trying to just get over the noise of the crowd, really, more than anything else.
2: Yeah, absolutely. You could tell by his facial expression. It was more, as we talked about, an energetic pep talk. Just wanted to, yes, settle the guys down, remind them what they had. What I liked about it, Danny, is that there were instructions in there. He didn't just say, come on, guys, and he just didn't get after them. He gave them solutions to what the problem was. And East-West game was what the problem was. You go East-West against the Carolina Hurricanes, they're going to make you pay. And he just wanted everything direct. He just reminded them. He was energetic. He was positive. He was upbeat. And after that, it became a really interesting hockey game because even though Carolina gave up two, they weren't done.
1: Well, it was almost as if it was a 39-minute and 30-second game after that. It was almost like they were starting over at that point. By the way, what do you think about all of the access to what the coaches are saying to the guys on the bench? I know you probably gain a lot from that, but what do you think about that and what it adds to the experience for the people that are listening and watching?
2: I think it's great. Now, I'm surprised John lets it happen. There's some old school, and Rod, some old school coaches out there that still think that it's none of your damn business what I'm saying to the guys.
1: I'll give you 100,000 reasons why he probably let it happen.
2: Very well done, my boy. And yeah, without a doubt. But I think it's great because it gives us insight. And a lot of times we watch a guy behind the bench, right? And we think we know what he's like. When really, and everybody in the world thinks, in the hockey world, thinks they know what John Tortorella is all about. But you know him as well as I know him. Maybe even a little better because you spent your time in the American League with him. John Tortorella is one of the most interesting, intelligent, misunderstood people in the National Hockey League because of his interactions with the media, but his interactions with the guys. Ask pretty much any guy that's ever played for him what they think of John Tortorella, and they will go on forever about how great of a coach he is and how wonderful of a person he is. And we've been able to see it close up too, because as he's been so good to us. But I think it's great that you get to see and hear what it's all about in those moments, because you don't do a lot of coaching on the bench, but when you get a chance to see that coaching happen, that's, to me, really intriguing and insightful.
1: Don't you think it's also interesting to see the way that the coaches talk to the guys inside the dressing room with that access too?
2: Yeah. Yeah, maybe been the Marty St. Louis in the last series or the two series ago when they beat Buffalo, talk to the guys at the end and do that Wolf of Wall Street stuff. And to see the guys read the lineup, and you know, everybody does that clapping thing, which I think is a little goofy, but the heck, everybody does it. To understand too, there's not a lot of strategy and structure that goes into those conversations, because that's already been done at practice, at the morning skate, with your video sessions. Now it's just, again, getting the guys, making sure the guys are ready. What I liked about John Tortorella talking to Danny about this, he was talking about, it was that last series against Colorado, that he doesn't go into the room much. He doesn't go into the room much, and you know, that's their space. That's their area, there being the players. And he lets them handle that. And that's, again, him talking about the fact that there's a very experienced group, really good team, that understands that they are the ones in control and that hands over the accountability to the team and not the coach.
1: I think that that's also a reflection of great analysis of his roster and his dressing
2: yes.
1: room. You know, the fact that he knows exactly that he can trust these guys, that they've won, they've been through it, everything he was talking about before. And he doesn't have to be the captain of the team along with being the coach. And sometimes that does happen with younger clubs.
2: Yep. And I've said it 1,000 times before. It's not my saying, but it can't always be about the guy behind the bench. It has to be about the players. The players have to take ownership. And if you've got the right people in charge, if you've got the right people who are leading your team from a player point of view, and you've got a coach as smart as John and as smart as Rod Brind'Amour, they know that, they understand that, and they let go is not the right word, but they back off. And they know when to step in and give the push, like John did with that quick TV timeout, talking to the guys, and they know when to step back and let the guys figure it out for themselves.
1: One of the most important things a coach can do is know how to pick his spots. And I know
2: yep.
1: that's something that you've seen on benches in your career. Do you have any examples of that during the time that you were coaching Sharks hockey, where you saw a coach pick his spot and it really made a big difference?
2: Yeah, the biggest one for me was Kevin Constantine. Kevin was very, very demanding when it came to how a team had to play. He was very X's and O's, and you know as well as I do, Jamie Baker used to tell the stories, and he was a guy that was always, we were a very structured team. But during the game against the Calgary Flames, the double overtime game seven win, going into overtime, he was so good about letting the guys just take it. And really on the bench during that game, and especially in overtime, he didn't, I can't remember him saying more than about three or four words besides, all right, change this, that, and the other thing. And I talked to him afterward about it. And I said to him as we were leaving, I said, hey, during the game, you know, you are who you are. You're a very structured guy, and we're always talking to the guys, and we're always providing feedback coming from you. And he said, nothing in the double overtime. How come? And he went, what could I have said in the overtime that would have helped them get to where they needed to go? They knew what they were doing. He said, Drew, you were there on the bench. You saw what they were, how hard they were playing and what they were doing. You saw what Calgary was doing. He said, us adding to it or cheerleading or doing anything like that, it just would have made them more nervous. It just would have made them hear us instead of listening to each other and doing what they know they had to do.
1: Well, to also, he couldn't repeat what he did before Game 7 against Detroit the year before.
2: No, well, that was a good point. And Game 7 the year before, he was very different in that game, and he had to kind of reset the guys. We, you know, kind of had to unplug them and then plug them back in, you know, to get your machinery working again. So that was really interesting, the contrast, and where a coach learns or a coach understands and has that insight that there are certain times where you can jolt the guys and certain times where you've got to let them just take over.
1: Where do you think that's going to fit in with what Joel Ward is learning behind the bench for the Vegas Golden Knights right now?
2: Well, you know Joel better than I do, but talking to you, Randy, Rosemary Tobaldi, Ryan Stinn, everybody who was with the Sharks when that run happened for the Sharks against Pittsburgh, everybody says Joel Ward was a huge influence getting that team to the finals. What he was able to do off the ice and understand, a guy who really understood culture and understood, you know, the need for a team to come together and be a team and take, again, accountability. One thing that kind of bothers me about some teams is that when you listen to them after the game, the accountability is lost. They're looking for this, that, or the other thing that caused their loss, and nobody says, is on me. I liked Lane Hutson, as a matter of fact, after the Montreal loss in the final, saying, we got a long way to go. That's accountability. That's great. When you look at what Joel Ward is learning, and what everybody talks about when it comes to Joel Ward, I think it's been tremendous. And you look at the guys that are on that bench: John Tortorella, Stanley Cup; John Stevens, Stanley Cup; two Stanley Cups. Had Joel Ward been to a Stanley Cup final? And there, and then all the guys, all the players. You look at the experience that Joel is gaining. Danny, he's going to be a hell of a good coach one day if he isn't already.
1: I don't think there's any doubt about it, and I echo everything you said about that 2016 run. Joel Ward was one of the most important people inside that Sharks dressing room on practice days, on every other situation, and I think that he made the team a lot better. But now what he's learning is the other side of the picture about how to make people better when you're not part of that culture on a day-to-day basis. And that's an interesting lesson that I think he is going to be taking to what you said is going to be just an outstanding coaching career. At this point in the game, it's 2-2. And all of a sudden, things started to tick in the direction of the Vegas Golden Knights on the road. And a veteran, William Karlsson, started it.
3: Puck is in behind the Vegas goal, and a shot! Score! William Karlsson from Mitch Marner. Three straight goals for the Knights. They lead it 3-2. 4.5 minutes into the second. William Karlsson's second goal this postseason.
1: So that didn't take too long. They tie it up 30 seconds in, and 4.5 minutes in, they're up again by a single goal. But that's where the leadership of the Carolina Hurricanes had to step up at that point in the game. And it was time for one of their great leaders on the team, Jordan Staal, to come up with the tire.
5: Well, he's always been a captain that speaks with leadership in action, hasn't he? And you were able to keep a puck in at the Vegas blue line. Clearing attempt from the former Hurricane first rounder, Noah Hanifin. He didn't get it out. Carolina keeps it in. And you've got the stick coming from another former Hurricane, Dylan Coughlin, trying to block the shot. Jordan Staal with that silent wrister, heaviness of it, gets it through Coughlin, beats Carter Hart. High to the blocker side.
1: Some description there by Trip Tracy on the Carolina Hurricanes side of things of that goal by Jordan Staal that tied the game. And once again, it was all even, and it was going to be a seesaw teeter-totter battle the rest of the way. Brett Howden coming up big for the Vegas Golden Knights to put him in front yet again.
3: And wide left from the left boards. McNabb right for Theodore. Stutter steps, now shoots. Score! Redirection at the left post. Theodore shot it, and the redirection from the side of the goal by Brett Howden. And the Knights have regained the lead in the Stanley Cup Final opener. Vegas 4, Carolina 3, 18:39 to go in the third.
1: So there was still a lot of time left in the game. Brett Howden's been great in the playoffs, 11th goal of the playoffs. And again, there's Theodore again, showing what he can do offensively and making up for that pinch that you talked about a little bit earlier in the show. And I think, you know, how many times have we seen that, by the way, in games where, you know, a good thing happens to a guy, a bad thing happens after that, or in this case, the opposite. It's just a part of the drama of the Stanley Cup Final, I think.
2: Yeah, and it shows the importance of being able just to work to the next thing. Okay, that shift didn't go my way. I got to be better next shift. And just staying with it, for lack of a better term, being able to just keep playing right till the very end. And that's something that, remember early, like the November went really well, and then the Sharks ran into that tough stretch. And it was after a game against the Edmonton Oilers, and Ryan Morozovsky talked about it, where the Sharks got out to a good lead and then Edmonton came back. And after that, the Sharks worried about the result instead of the process. Remember Ryan Morozovsky talked to us about that? And he had to get the guys out of that. And the guys had to get themselves out of that. And use his saying, be where your feet are and just stay in the moment. And in the NHL playoffs, boy, that's so necessary. And go back to that list of this famous list in San Jose of Bob Arey's 16 things it takes to win the Stanley Cup. And he always talked about the next shift. The next shift matters.
1: One shift is as important as 20.
2: Exactly. Exactly right. Very good. And that's what great teams are able to do, to just to compartmentalize, shelf it. Let's go. What's going to go on next? That's what's important.
1: Well, 11:19 into the third period, Carolina once again would get things even, and it would be Shane Gostisbehere, one of their valuable offensive defensemen, that would get an unassisted goal.
6: Sissons. It's for the puck to drop. He works it back. Carolina collapses, though. Stankoven able to get to it. Now Gostisbehere shoots and scores! Shane Gostisbehere comes up with the equalizer. Number four puts the Canes' fourth goal on the board. We're tied in Raleigh in game one.
1: Well, about 8.5 minutes, a little bit more than that left in the game, and everything looked pretty good for the home team. But then an old friend of ours would come up huge at the end.
3: A little too much on it, a little more touch. Sissons might have been in the clear down the slot. Hurdle from the right side. Give and go. He shoots. He scores! Tomas Hurdle. 5-4 Knights. 3:24 to go in the third period.
1: And so Tomas Hertl is the hero of game one for the Carolina Hurricanes on the road. Hertl after the game was talking about being in that lengthy, lengthy drought. And he also had a little pay on to his Sharks past when he was talking about getting out of the slump.
4: Yeah, you know, hopefully this is last time, because I feel like since I score, you know, it's always the question. But you kind of keep it. I have to actually tell my old teammate who called me, actually Joe Pavelski, you know, and I have like 30 minutes talk with him, and he actually helped me a lot because we've been pretty close, and you know, always a great goal scorer, you know, got through a lot, and he kind of called me and talked to me about just what to do. And I think since actually I was calling with him, next day was the Anaheim game, I scored first goal, so it was really nice from him, you know, and he's still like texting me, which is, I really appreciate it, and obviously all of the teammates always around me.
1: There's so much that we can take out of that one comment from Tomas Hertl. First of all, mentioning Joe Pavelski, the former Sharks captain, actually calling him, texting him when he was going through that 29-game goalless drought that finally came to an end shortly after their first communication. But it also says something else, Drew, about, first of all, what a teammate is all about. But number two, what a Sharks teammate is all about and how important that is for a team to be successful.
2: Yeah, the story goes that Pavs was watching the Anaheim series, and he said he knew that Tomas hadn't scored in a while. And then he heard it on the Anaheim series, it was 29 games. And he thought, what? 29 games? So he gave him a call. And Pavs, as usual, being very, very humble, said, I didn't do much. I just gave him a call. But obviously the stuff they talked about, Tomas scored the next game. And then he's been able to contribute continually now for the Golden Knights. So that's Pavs being Pavs. That is a friendship and from teammates that goes back a long way and continues. It shows you what a person that Joe Pavelski is. And we know about the character he has. And for Tomas, it's the... just needing that guy, you know, just who knows him, understands him. And we know Tomas as well. He gets down on himself. And after being Tomas Hertl, a guy who's known for scoring and going 29 games without scoring, you know that you've got to find something. You've got to do something. And we know how hard he would have been on himself right there, how down he would have been. And to get that phone call and then right away respond, and then that correspondence and that friendship continues. It shows you a lot about those two individuals. It shows you why they were so important to San Jose.
1: And what the goal also shows you is how things can go the different way for a team. It started one way. You may remember that, the first pinch by Theodore resulting in the goal by Ehlers. We talked about that a couple of times. Shane Gostisbehere ties the game. Hertl gets the game-winning goal. Theodore assisted on it. And how about this? Shane Gostisbehere, who had just scored that other goal, was on the ice, made the mistake that led to that goal, lost his guy. Hertl was his man, and he talked about it, took full accountability post-game.
7: Yeah, he like tried to shoot it, and you know, I took a breather for a second and went right to their guy, and that's how quick it could happen. That one's definitely on me. Took a breather for a second.
1: Lesson number one, there's no time to take any breathers in the NHL Stanley Cup Final.
2: Well, they play a man-on-man, the Carolina Hurricanes. So they go man-on-man. Sometimes you'll see the defenseman chase their forward all the way up to the blue line. Vegas is different. They play more of that zone with the centerman doing all the work and making sure they protect the middle. And because you play man-on-man, if you lose your guy, you're going to expose that middle area, especially if you're the defenseman. And that's exactly what happened. Tomas was able to beat Gostisbehere off the boards, and Gostisbehere just took a one-second. It wasn't even 1 second, it was a split second, but that was enough to give Tomas that space and a really nice pass, a nice give and go.
1: It was a great give and go. Rod Brind'Amour, of course, acknowledged the situation post-game.
4: Well, you can't, that's, you know, like I said, that's those mistakes we made tonight that really you just don't make, and we made too many of those tonight.
1: And so now, what do you think of this man-on-man coverage, by the way, in the defensive zone? I haven't been always crazy about it, have you?
2: I like it because it gets everybody moving. I didn't like last few years, sometimes the way watching certain teams play that zone defense where you let everybody and you go on the outside and stay on the outside and you start pressuring a guy. But once he gets to the top of the circles, you let him go to this. I hated that. But I like Vegas's way of doing it. They do a kind of a zone but more active, but they protect the middle, and they when they pressure, they go. It's one guy goes, they all go, but they're all moving as a unit. And so for me, I don't mind the man on man, but you, with the man on man, you risk your guy getting beat off the boards. You risk the guy getting juked one on one. You know, do you want one of your young defensemen going up against Connor McDavid in the zone one on one? Probably not, right?
1: Probably not.
2: But that's why you have those guys in your zone who protect the middle. So I kind of like that better. I think there was that, well, the way Vegas plays is kind of a cross between, kind of a hybrid between the man on man and that zone. But the centerman, you watch the centerman in Vegas' zone, how much work he's doing, how many miles he's skating. And they do it very, very well. They protect the middle of the ice really well in their own zone. But if you're playing those top teams, it's pretty tough to play that man on man and not have it cost you if you just, you're just at one step or lacked the defensive positioning or whatever it may be. It's going to cost you, especially against really good teams.
1: Well, that's certainly a good way to end our Stanley Cup Final Game 1 version of the Sharks and Stanley Cup Playoff Report. And we are going to have a really exciting series the rest of the way. Game 2 is going to be really fascinating. Stay with us, folks. We'll have it all for you right here. Until then, so long, everybody.
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1: William Eklund is in the spotlight today, and that's where he's been for most of his hockey life. Of course, a product of Djurgården's system in Sweden. He now joins the San Jose Sharks, and he's in his third season as we record this program. William, it's really great to have you with us. First of all, you were around the hockey world your entire life because your dad, Christian, played for Djurgården, had a really good professional career. Did you feel that that it was almost destiny that you were going to play this game?
2: I don't know about that, but yeah, for sure. I was around hockey for a long time during my career, when I grew up. So my dad, as you said, played 13, 14 years for the same team. So, I was around that locker room, saw some great players coming out there, and, you know, it's been like that since that day.
1: Well, probably a little bit before you, but some of the guys that came through eventually played for the San Jose Sharks. One of them is Johan Garpenlöf, who, of course, became a general manager and a coach. Marcus Ragnarsson, who had a long career in the Swedish Hockey League. Another guy that's really beloved here in San Jose. What about that connection between the Sharks organization and Sweden?
2: Yeah, it's been great, I guess. A couple players play on that team in Djurgården that's not playing. You know, Wember was there too, and he played with my dad, so it's a couple cool things. I've seen those guys come up through the system when I was in the locker room as a kid, and obviously it's great to have them here now too.
1: Do you think it's an advantage or a disadvantage in a way to be around the pro game? Most people say, well, you know what the system is like, you know how to prepare, you watch your dad work out and so forth. But what about the pressure on a young man to have to play? I mean, not everybody wants to play.
2: Nah, for sure. You know, when you grew up, you heard a lot of things, a lot of parents think stuff. And, I was pretty good at shouting that out. I've been pretty good at that my whole career, but for sure, it's an advantage, I would say. Coming every day and we can see your dad how he acts like a pro, and from that on you learn how the pro game works a little bit more. So he helped me a lot.
1: How old were you when you started playing?
2: I would say 4.
1: And when you first put on skates, what did it feel like? Do you remember that?
2: It was hurting, that's for sure. I remember my mom and dad. My first time I was skating was in Germany, actually, because my dad played there. So my mom took me to an ice there, and I was going on the ice for the first time. She had to brag with me with some like a good hot chocolate if I went on the ice and stuff like that. So in the beginning I didn't like it that much, but after you learn more and more, I kind of got to love the game.
1: Well, we're talking about something that's really common. I've talked to many professional athletes, and they say the first time that they were involved, especially in hockey, that one thing that happens that you have to get used to is your feet hurt. I mean, that happens all the time, all season long, doesn't it?
2: Yeah, it does. And also, usually most when you switch skates and go in new skates, or when you go for, like, you haven't practiced on the ice for like a week or something, I feel like a week and a half, it's always your feet hurts because you're not used to it, and that's something you got used to, so feet are hurting a lot.
1: We do know that your brother Victor is a highly touted player as well, but just tell us a little bit more about your family, your mom and any other brothers, sisters, or cousins that you want to tell us about.
2: So I got obviously that brother, Victor, and I got four brothers total, one sister, so we're a big family, and my mom, she was a figure skater back in the day, so she helped me and my brother sometimes with like edges and stuff like that on the ice, and obviously my dad played hockey, so both of them have done a lot for my career, and they helped me a lot throughout the way.
1: Now, I don't know how this works, but Djurgården is a sporting club, obviously, so they have soccer teams, they have the hockey team. Do they have a figure skating team too?
2: No, I don't, but at least I don't think like that, but when she was younger, she was there, so she was teaching in figure skating too. So,
1: what about the role of your family? The fact that you are a close group of people. I know when your brothers are here that you guys have a really good time together visiting. How important was that for you growing up?
2: Huge. Obviously, I was the biggest brother out there, and it's for me. It's always important to show them that I'm strong and I'm trying to be a role model for them, and they're looking up to me like I looked up to my dad and my mom, so I'm just trying to be a good role model for them.
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1: We're visiting with William Eklund of the San Jose Sharks, who certainly is a big part of the team's present and future. We're talking a little bit about the past, though. You mentioned the first time you were on the ice, you're about 4 years old. When did you start to realize that you were a good hockey player?
2: I don't know. I went to the Euro Gardens when I was like 12, 11, and I wasn't really the best player. I was pretty small. You know, everybody was growing faster than I was, and I kind of learned how to play the game on the smaller side, and I think that kind of helped me too, because when I grew into my body and stuff, I could use my body more and be more physical out there. So when I was like 14, 15 maybe, I started realize like I'm actually a pretty good player. So from that on, I kind of took step by step.
1: Were you always smaller than some of the other guys on your team?
2: Yeah, I was. I learned how to play that way.
1: Well, how do you do that? I mean, that's the hardest thing in the NHL. You know, we see young players like Luca Cagnoni, not a big defenseman, Lane Hutson, not a big player around the NHL, and somehow they manage to survive. Is that because you understand the laws of geometry and physics or the way you train?
2: Yeah, you got to be smart. Like, you can. I know I'm not going to go into every battle and out physical that guy. I'm going to be smart and have smart my stick, smart my positioning, trying to skate away from pressure instead of going into pressure. So that's something you have to learn. It's a little smaller player, something I take pride in too.
1: So as you grew around at your Garden's team, you're around a really professional organization, and the way they do it, they have your youth teams, and you go to junior, and then maybe you play in the World Juniors. But right around your time, COVID happened.
2: Yeah.
1: And that had to be a big disappointment to not be able to play for the Swedish national team in the World Juniors. How did you cope with that?
2: Yeah, first of all, I missed my under-18 world, so because of COVID, and then I got COVID when it was supposed to be that close to World Juniors, and then the tournament got shut down the second year. So I missed all my three opportunities to get a gold, and that everything you work for, like when you're younger and you're trying to make that team. So it was tough, but at the same time, I know it was some bigger stuff going on in the world, so you're trying to see from other perspectives.
1: How do you take those disappointments and turn them into strengths? How do you take something that goes wrong and turn it into something that helps you become a better player in person?
2: I think it's good we go through some adversity sometimes. You're trying to see what you can do better every time, and throughout the adversity, you get better as the time goes on. And I'm just trying to, get that into make me a better player.
1: Well, the Sharks drafted you 7th overall, and that's got to be a big honor to be able to be drafted that high by a National Hockey League team. When you were growing up, did you follow any NHL hockey? Did you have a favorite team or player?
2: I followed, but it was mostly like highlights and stuff. So tough to see from home when it's that time difference. But obviously, like in the earlier days, I was Peter Forsberg and those guys played. And later on, it became Jesper Bratt because I'm really close to him and his family. So he became kind of my role model and how I wanted to play like a little bit.
1: Also, Rasmus Sandin's a good friend of yours too, isn't he?
2: Yeah, he's a great friend of mine. So yeah, I have a couple of good friends around there.
1: And since we're talking about friends, I'd be remiss if I didn't mention Fabian Zetterlund. I know that was a tough thing for you when he got traded to another team, and that's just another step of learning how to be a professional. But what about your relationship with Fabian, and how much has he helped your career?
2: He helped me a lot, obviously, off the ice and on the ice. He's a true professional. He's a competitor, comes into work, never complains, just does his job. And he's going to have a long, successive career because of that. And, we got to hang out a lot in the summers. I know that for sure. But, I just wish him a lot of good luck.
1: So you come to North America, and you have an opportunity to play a few games with the San Jose Sharks, and then you go back to Djurgården for a year. Then you come back here, and you play with the San Jose Barracuda of the American Hockey League, and you scored, 17 goals for that team that year. Tell us about that experience, and as a European, to not really have any exposure to the American Hockey League, what that experience was like for you?
2: Obviously it was, in the beginning I thought it was tough because you went into a new league. We had no Swedes on the team. I was the only Swede, and I didn't know that many people out there, but you kind of learn how to become a professional that way. You know, I had to speak English every day. I had to learn how to go with other guys on the team, and that whole year made me a better player and better person, I think, in a lot of ways. You know, live by myself over here and stuff like that. It was the first time for me, and that helped me a lot.
1: Also, you have to learn how to cook. You have to make sure you set your alarm so you're at practice on time, how to get everywhere. Yeah. Was it an easy transition for you to do all those things?
2: Yeah, those part have always been a big part of my life, too. I'm always on time. I'm always doing my stuff right. You know, I'm really consistent in what I do. And I think that wasn't the hardest part. You know, the hardest part was probably living far from your family and the other side of the world. And that became easier throughout the year, I think.
1: You mentioned that too, the time change, the difference between San Jose and the Pacific time zone and Sweden is a big, big difference. It's a lot easier for a lot of the players that go over to, say, New Jersey or New York because it's only a few hours. But what about that time difference and how that affects how you communicate with your family?
2: Yeah, it depends. When I come up early, I usually talk to my family when I go to practice, or after practice, I have a small window there when I can talk to my friends and family at home, but then they go to sleep pretty much. So, you know, you get used to it a little bit, and that's something I got to learn too, and that's something I'm comfortable with now.
1: So your first game was against the Winnipeg Jets, and you won the game. You got an assist in that game. What did it feel like to finally get to the NHL and actually play in a game against maybe some of your heroes?
2: That was really cool. You know, obviously, I remember that game. We had a pretty good start that year. We had five in a row or something, and I liked a lot about going here. It was cool to see how Burns acted, how Logan acted, Meyer and Tommy and those guys, and you know, obviously they helped me a lot in that small time, but it was cool to see them.
1: How do you compare that to, say, the Djurgårdens veterans that you got to know over the years? Just relying on those veteran players, your dad aside, but all the other guys?
2: Yeah, obviously I came up as a 16, 17-year-old, so kind of learn how to, they kind of teach how it works, and you're pretty quiet when you come up because you don't want to get into someone's face or something. So, but on the ice, you're all the same, and they were really kind to me, always been, so I'm going to bring that to my game when I get older.
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1: We're in the spotlight with William Eklund of the San Jose Sharks. He certainly is one of the more valuable members on this franchise's roster sheet. And William, what does it feel like to be part of a group of young players that, and really maybe one of the veterans of that group, that's going to bring this team to the next level?
2: Yeah, it's huge. I think it's, you know, we all want to make difference here. We all want to be in a better spot for next year, and it's gonna start from the guys in there. And obviously, we have a young core who's gonna do a job, and it's gonna be a lot of guys who have to buy in on that. I'm just looking forward for the future. I'm really excited.
1: I can't remember if you took part in any development camps. I think you did for the San Jose Sharks. When you first get to a development camp, what's that experience like for a guy like yourself that's kind of getting used to a new country, a new setting, and a new team?
2: Yeah, it's pretty cool, to be honest, coming into and see how the locker rooms are and stuff like that. You know, you have to see a little bit how it is around too. And, you know, obviously first time you're also pretty tired because of the travel all the way and stuff like that, but it's obviously pretty cool.
1: So who was the guy that was on the veteran team? You mentioned Logan Couture. He's probably one of them, Brent Burns another. But who were the guys that you really looked up to and relied on that first time through?
2: Probably those guys. You know, Jonathan Dahlin was here that year too. We hang out a lot. Couture was big for me there. And Tommy too, when I got to play with him a little last year. And yeah, you know, those guys were big for me to just get used to the ice and used to everything around and stuff like that.
1: What about the idea that you're playing with people with varying very different backgrounds? I mean, you know, when you're in Sweden, you're playing mostly with fellow Swedes, although there is some crossover in the Swedish Hockey League with guys that are from all over the world. But tell us about that culture change.
2: Yeah, it's different. You speak Swedish every day. You get what the coach is saying in Swedish, like in the beginning at least, and then you come over to the U.S. and you gotta learn some new words, and especially some like quicker English and stuff like that. And it's different from the school English that you used to in school in Swedish. So, but also that's something you learn and you get better at, and then you know, I think I'm getting pretty good at English now. So.
1: I'd say you're pretty darn good, but that's sort of the reputation of everybody in Scandinavia, that they do learn English in school, yeah. And that that you do pay attention and you can converse in it, but it isn't that easy, is it?
2: No, it's not. Obviously, learning a new English is tough, but I think that's what one of the subjects that I actually really liked, because my goal was to go over here, and I wanted to have a good English when I came over here, so, I think I took pride in being good at that.
1: We've had some pretty talented people come over from Sweden. Erik Karlsson was certainly one of those in this organization, won a Norris Trophy with the team. Did you enjoy your limited contact with him when he was here?
2: Yeah, for sure. You know, obviously, he's a funny guy to be around. He's a true professional, too. Like, you know, he's big in Sweden because he's one of the best fans we ever had in the game. So, he was pretty cool to be a part of. And see what he brings to the game, and it was really cool.
1: So now you're a real San Jose Shark. You've been here for a few years now. You've played over 160 games in the National Hockey League. How do you think you've progressed as a player? How are you a better player today than you were when you first got here?
2: You know, I think I'm more confident in my game. You know, I know what I can bring every night, and I know what I need to do for my teammates for them to have success. And I think that's an important thing. You got to find your way. For some people, it takes a longer time. For some people, it takes quicker. And I'm still trying to find my game even more. I think I'm for sure not down to the player I want to be. So I'm getting better every day.
1: Well, you've had a variety of different line mates. You played a little bit with Macklin Celebrini. He's a big part of the Sharks' future. Will Smith also. What are these guys like as teammates?
2: Fun to be around, you know. Obviously, young guys. He reminds me a lot of my brother, my older brother, the 18-year-old. So, you know, it's like hanging out with him again. There's a lot of fun stuff happening, and you know, obviously, they're great players too. So they're gonna be a huge part of this organization.
1: Well, one thing is that Macklin's got great vision on the ice, and Will Smith has a really strong hockey mind. You kind of combine both those things. You have great vision, and you have a really solid hockey mind. What do you think is your strongest attribute as a player?
2: I think that's up there, too. You know, I think the game pretty well, I think. And you know, obviously, I think my edges are pretty good out there. I like to be quick in the corners, turning, and keep, you know, that's two of my favorite strengths.
1: By the way, you mentioned the edges, and your mom is a figure skater. Does she do any coaching anymore?
2: Not too much, a little bit maybe, but it was more in my younger years. Obviously, I try to do some figure skating in the summer because I think that's a big part of my skating today, and I think that helps a lot.
1: What's different about it?
2: It's more how you have your contact with your blade. It's a lot of, you know, it's like dancing out there pretty much. When they skate, I feel like they're dancing. And sometimes I feel like in hockey you get so focused on it. You go fast, fast, fast. But sometimes, like, you just dance on the ice a little bit and trying to see a little loose, and it goes fast.
1: Well, we're talking about something with William Eklund that's really obvious to any NHL fan that comes to a game. There's a lot of art to this game. There is a dance to it. There is a skill to it. But there's also very physical play. When you first encountered that at the NHL level, I don't know if there was any one guy that hit you that was harder than anybody else, but what was that experience like?
2: Yeah, something, you know, you got to learn throughout the game. You know, obviously the ice over here is smaller than ice in Sweden. And, I learned that, you know, I got to be ready every time because you can come ahead from everywhere. And that's something that I got pretty good at avoiding those hits, and I used to try to keep being good at those too.
1: Well, you've scored a couple of big goals for this team. I remember an overtime goal that you scored, and I also remember one game that you had your first hat trick, which actually was an overtime game winner, and it was hat day at SAP Center, and you have a famous picture of you wearing the hat that was tossed onto the ice, which was an outstanding straw hat. That had to be a big thrill for you to get the winner and get a hat trick.
2: Yeah, that's probably my coolest moment so far, you know, getting that hat trick and getting that, you know, in the overtime. It was full crowd and it was hat day, and yeah, that was pretty cool and something I would remember my whole life.
3: Minute 49 left in overtime. Next goal wins. Shots 35 to 24 in favor of St. Louis. Here's Letty on the attack, crossing the line. Bull Duke, right wing side, gets the pass, spins, throws offside. It back to the point. Would have been offside.
4: Ooh.
3: But it's Kessel that barely skated out. Yeah. It was a good job by him to keep the play going.
4: Really good.
3: Now St. Louis moves back to the Sharks' line. Granlund with the check, far side of the ice. Knocked it free. Can Zetterlin get it? No, but the Blues get it. Kyrou's underneath the D. Could be trouble here. He moves in front. He shoots. What a save by Cooley in overtime with a minute 17 left. Pressure save by the rookie from Los Gatos, and it keeps the score 2-2.
4: You know when David Quinn talks about you can't cheat for offense? Sharks got a little guilty there cheating for offense. Both Clayton Costin and, or sorry, Fabian Zetterlund and Kyle Burrows. Kyle Burrows is cheating on the offensive side there instead of making sure defensively at his own blue line, he's in the right defensive position, not letting that puck get to the net. Good save, though, by Devin.
3: Faceoff won by Cunnett. Behind the net, Eklund. He races away. Minute 9 left in overtime. Eklund's got some room. He's down the left wing side, 2-1-1. Moving in, shooting it, score! Trick for William Eklund and the first NHL win for Devin Cooley. Pandemonium at SAP Center at San Jose as the Sharks win by the score of 3-2.
4: Ready to go, Willie. William Eklund after a big save before by Devin Cooley. The Sharks get the draw. Things happen in the zone. William Eklund just hits the gas. Everybody's happy. All their hats are on the ice. I know. And the Cooley family shed tears of joy. It's a great moment for the Sharks. Eklund getting the hugs. All the team is out. Hey, 18th win. What the heck? It's been a lot, not much to celebrate this year. What a great moment for some young players.
3: And how about William Eklund? He's got one of the straw hats on after the game. One of them was thrown out of the ice by a celebratory fan. First career hat trick for Eklund. What a spectacular shot. And I think the happiest guy on the ice might have been Devin Cooley. He sprinted out of the goal crease to go after Eklund on that play. What a finish for the Sharks. They win 3-2.
4: That's exactly what happened, Danny. Great call. What a good moment for the San Jose Sharks, and the fans packing the house today. They get a huge win. What a way to finish. Way to go, Devin Cooley. Way to go, William Eklund. Way to go, gang.
3: Oh, that was a great moment for the fans here at SAP Center at San Jose. The final score, the San Jose Sharks 3 and the St. Louis Blues 2.
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1: We're with William Eklund here today. What do you think about the Sharks fan base? The fact that they, even though the team hasn't had as many wins as you would like in the last year or two, there's a lot of enthusiasm about the future, but the way they treat you.
2: Treat me great, every time. Always been great to me ever since I was drafted, and I appreciate them a lot, and it's time to give it back to them a little bit now, and we're going to try to do that, and they're a great fan base.
1: Now let's talk about where you're going to go. The goal is to win the Stanley Cup, and you've got a good core group of guys here that are going through some tough times together. Do you think that these hard times are going to help make you better for when you finally win, that you'll appreciate it?
2: For sure. For me, losing this much is not something I'm used to in my career, and it's something that I'm you get sick of it after a while, and now I'm like, I think we all are pretty sick of it, so it's going to help me at least and motivate me more in the summer to work even harder. I know it's going to motivate all the other young guys in there to work harder in the summer and come back really good, because next year we're gonna have to see a better team.
1: We definitely think that you're a very competitive athlete. We can see that when you're going into the corners against bigger guys and coming out with the puck and making plays. Has that always been a part of your personality, that you want to win, you want to compete all the time?
2: Yeah, it's been a competition my whole career, I think. Obviously growing up with brothers, you compete about everything, and usually I was winning against my brother because I'm older, but it was always a fun competition, and learning through my my years, I've been learning to how to compete every day and be want the puck more than another one.
1: We know that you're a very skilled hockey player. Tell us about your brother, Victor. How is he like you, and how is he different from you?
2: He's like me in a lot of ways, I would say, too. He's sees the ice well. I think he's good on his edges and stuff. I think he has a little bit better shot than I had in that age, and he's more of a goal scorer than me, maybe being more of a passer. So I really like his game, and he's a big competitor. That's what I love about him. He always competes, and he's, you know, he's like a Travis Konecny type of player, I would say. And yeah, he's gonna be a great player.
1: What would it be like if somehow, some way, he got to the San Jose Sharks?
2: That would be huge. I think, you know, first of all, San Jose gets a great player in him and a great competitor. And also, like, to play with him would be really cool. But yeah, it's a lot's gonna happen if that happens. But you know, I'm just looking forward to him to get drafted.
1: Well, we had the Sedin twins in Vancouver, so maybe we could have the Eklunds, even though they're not twins, in San Jose. You never know. He's a really highly regarded player, though, so the chances of him being in the spot where the Sharks are, you just don't know how that's going to work out. But we can dream, can't we?
2: Yeah, we can dream for sure.
1: Give us an idea about some of your teammates. Who do you enjoy playing with the most?
2: It's come from time to time. I've got a lot of players I like to play with. Wemberg, Macklin. Yeah, Smitty's good, Tofu. Like, it's a lot of different guys.
1: But that's really, really good because you need to feel comfortable in your surroundings. Do you feel that you're very comfortable in the National Hockey League now that you've been around for a few years?
2: I do, and it's something that I think is big. You know, you get, as the more experience you get, the more confident you get.
1: Tell me a little bit about your personal goals in life. What do you do off the ice? What do you like to do to spend your time away from the rink?
2: Yeah, usually just big, you know, during the season it's a lot of games, so I usually watch some good series at home, take care of my body a lot, go do cryotherapy and saunas and a lot of that stuff just to get my body prepared, and also, like, you know, play a lot of video games with my buddies.
1: Well, that's pretty normal for somebody your age. I wanted to talk about that off-ice training for a second. You're talking about saunas. You're talking about, I don't know if you do the cold tub or not. I know Patrick Marleau used to do that between every period. I don't know how he did it. But what are the things that help you? Is that what helps you get through the bumps and the bruises of an 82-game season?
2: For sure. I think that's one of the biggest thing. You know, keep your body in line and keep getting ready for next game. You know, it's 82-game season, and you want to have a playoff too. It's going to be could be over 100 games in a season. So, yeah, off-season can prepare you a lot, but also what you do during the season is important.
1: I can tell you that San Jose Sharks fans get really, really excited when this team gets to the Stanley Cup playoffs. Do you have any thoughts about what that's going to be like for you to be in a best-of-seven in the NHL against maybe even some guys that you played against your whole career?
2: Yeah, that's something I dream of, to be honest. It's, you know, every player want to be there. Every player, like, you play these 82 games, yeah, but you want to be in that playoff. You want to be there and go around. And I think we all want to be there, and, you know, it's something I dream of.
1: What's your favorite food to eat on the day of a game?
2: I eat pasta pesto.
1: That's it?
2: Pasta pesto with some chicken, yeah, that's my go-to.
1: And you like to do that, like, around 1 o'clock for a 7:30 game or so, and then get a nap, or you don't sleep?
2: I usually do it around, like, around 12, eat around 12 and sleep from 1 to 2 maybe.
1: So, we are really enjoying having you with the San Jose Sharks.
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1: Is on between the Carolina Hurricanes and the Vegas Golden Knights. And already after one contest, Drew, what a final it is. We're going to review the entire thing, but what about your impressions about the way the first game went at the Lenovo Center in Raleigh?
2: I didn't expect 9 goals to be scored this whole series. Never mind last night. It was an amazing start by Carolina, 25 seconds in, but it also showed the game that, and watching the ABC broadcast, Ray Ferraro doing a fantastic job with analysts, he mentioned it. A mistake here, a mistake there, you lose a guy, you give the puck away, it's got a good chance of ending up in your net. So I thought it was a fantastic hockey game. A little bit chaotic and a little bit of chaos makes a good hockey game.
1: Well, it certainly does, and it brings excitement for the fans, and the fans in Carolina were awfully excited about the way this game started because Nikolaj Ehlers got things going 25 seconds in.
3: Bouncing puck in the right circle, it's steered back to the line. Ehlers gets around Theodore, 2-on-1. Ehlers left circle, shoots, he scores! 25 seconds into game one, Nikolaj Ehlers makes it 1-0 Carolina.
1: That's the Vegas call, and obviously that's the way things got started. 25 seconds into the contest, and yes, it was Carolina leading by the score of 1-0. And Nikolaj Ehlers, who had an outstanding game, gets a second goal to make it 2-0.
4: For Ehlers to keep it into the blue line, that'll be muscled out to Eichel. Eichel, he'll throw it away, and the Canes are going to send Ehlers. Ehlers on a partial break. Ehlers tries to shoot. He scores! Nikolaj Ehlers, 2-for-2, my friend, as the Carolina Hurricanes are flying out to a 2-0 lead in game one.
1: That's the Carolina call. Nikolaj Ehlers' second goal of the game, his sixth of the playoffs, both assisted by Jordan Chatfield, by the way, an outstanding player for the Carolina Hurricanes. And, I should say Jalen Chatfield for the Hurricanes. He's just an outstanding player and somebody that that really is underappreciated. Kind of has the Brent Burns look going with the influence that Burns he had over him for a couple of years. But what a start. At 12 minutes into the first period, it looked like it was going to be yet another breeze for the Canes.
2: Yeah, you go back, though. You look at that. The first goal by Ehlers. A pinch by Theodore. The Ehlers beats him on the boards to the pinch and then uses his speed. The second giveaway that turns into a breakaway. And boom, they go again, 2-0. But then you go back to that Colorado series and Colorado getting up 3-0 in game three, I think it was.
1: Yep.
2: And Vegas doesn't panic. Vegas doesn't get worried. Vegas doesn't retreat. They just, there's a bit of a TV timeout where John Tortorella talked to his guys, got them to settle down, said, we can't go east-west. We got to go direct. We got to get pucks behind. Just reminded them. He was relaxed and calm, almost a pep talk with his guys. And then no problem for the Vegas Golden Knights. They just kept playing.
1: Well, they did keep playing, and Tortorella said it. He knows that his team is going to respond no matter what the score is.
5: I've told you guys since I've been with this team, it's a good team. We're a really good team, and I think we have a really good locker room. I think they understand these type of situations because they've lived through them, and they've won a lot of these guys. So that's what you rest on. It for me as a coach, I have all the confidence in the world. No matter where those flows go, we're not going to get into a panic mode by any means. We may not come back. We may lose a game. I don't know. But we're going to do it with not losing ourselves completely because you can get really sloppy when you start panicking. I don't think there's going to be any panic in the team no matter what happens in this series.
1: And what happened at that point was the team was down 2-0, and then the game played out exactly as John Tortorella just outlined for us. The team did not panic, and in fact, it was almost a challenge for them to get their game going.

0: And they were able to do it because, as John said, they didn't get sloppy. Again, the game was, it's a little chaotic because the game's played at such a high pace, and because of one mistake can turn into a goal because of the tech, the talent and skill on both teams. But it was a simple little goal to get them back in the game. A little bit fortunate, but that's luck has a lot to do with winning playoffs and winning the Stanley Cup. And when they got that goal, I was watching the game and I thought to myself, here they go again.
1: Yeah, you could see it that way. And of course, you mentioned the pinch by Theodore on that first goal against. Wouldn't you know it would be Theodore that would come up with the first goal for Vegas.
2: Sharp angle pass. McNabb to doubt it. Went off the skate, the right goal line, and out to Theodore. Around the boards and out to the left point. McNabb to Theodore, score! Kolesar parked in front. And the Knights are on the board, trailing 2-1 with 6:32 to go in the period.
1: First of three assists in the game for Braden McNabb. More on that a little bit later. That was a career game for him. But Theodore really atoned for what happened earlier. And that's just the way that that the Vegas Golden Knights have always been. John Tortorella was talking about it a moment ago.
0: You know, Dean Lombardi used to talk about great players. He knew a player was a great player or a player was a gamer when he made a mistake in the game that cost a goal and somehow found his way to be able to get back and help you score a goal. He talked about it all the time when he was general manager for the Sharks. And that's what you got. And again, it was really interesting, Danny, that the non-stars of the game, and we saw that in the Colorado series, the non-game-breaker players for the Vegas Golden Knights, those not the big names.
1: Not the Eichels.
0: Not Hurdle, not right. Dorofeev, not Barbashev, not Stone. It was Kolesar in front and Theodore from the point, although Theodore is a star in I know your books and mine.
1: Yes. But McNabb's not, and that's kind of guy that did step forward, which was really good to see. And Cole Smith came up with an assist on that goal, too. And then how about the guy with the Stanley Cup experience stepping up here to tie the game, Ivan Barbashev, former St. Louis Blue and now a key member of this Golden Knights team.
2: Eichel, a sharp angle shot right wing through the net mouth and out the back door. Eichel to the middle. Barbashev scores! Eichel to Barbashev. 2-2 tie. 30 seconds into the second period. Once again, an early strike in a period.
1: But this time for Vegas. So how about that? Carolina gets the first goal 25 seconds into the first. Barbashev gets the tying goal 30 seconds into the second. That's got to drive a coach a little nuts, doesn't it?
0: Absolutely. You score 25 seconds in, and they come out in the second period. That was remaining minutes or seconds of the power play. And boom, they score. And all of a sudden, you're up 2-0 early in the game. Everything's rolling for you. The next thing you know, you're tied 2-2. And the visiting team's got the momentum. Without a doubt, that's going to drive you nuts.
1: After the game, they asked Ron Brind'Amour if the team was a little disjointed defensively.
3: At times, but they forced us into it, and we didn't handle the pressure particularly well. And sometimes there wasn't pressure, and we kind of made a few poor decisions with the puck, and they capitalized.
1: Well, they did capitalize there. Barbashev getting his sixth goal of the playoffs, 30 seconds in, as we mentioned. Power play just ending, and all of a sudden it was a brand new hockey game. And in fact, the little speech that John Tortorella gave to his team on the bench that the television cameras recorded certainly was a classic, because all he did was settle them down. I know that the level of his voice seemed like he was yelling, but he was trying to just get over the noise of the crowd, really, more than anything else.
0: Yeah, absolutely. You could tell by his facial expression. It was more, as we talked about, an energetic pep talk. Just wanted to, settle the guys down, remind them what they had. What I liked about it, Danny, is that there were instructions in there. He didn't just say, come on, guys, and he just didn't get after them. He gave them solutions to what the problem was. And East-West game was what the problem was. You go East-West against the Carolina Hurricanes, they're going to make you pay. And he just wanted everything direct. He just reminded them. He was energetic. He was positive. He was upbeat. And after that, it became a really interesting hockey game, because even though Carolina gave up two, they weren't done.
1: Well, it was almost as if it was a 39 minute and 30 second game after that. It was almost like they were starting over at that point. By the way, what do you think about all of the access to what the coaches are saying to the guys on the bench? I know you probably gain a lot from that, but what do you think about that and what it adds to the experience for the people that are listening and watching?
0: I think it's great. Now, I'm surprised John lets it happen. There's some old school, and Rod, some old school coaches out there that still think that it's none of your damn business what I'm saying to the guys.
1: I'll give you 100,000 reasons why he probably let it happen.
0: Very well done, my boy. And yeah, without a doubt. But I think it's great because it gives us insight. And a lot of times we watch a guy behind the bench, right? And we think we know what he's like. When really, and everybody in the world thinks, in the hockey world, thinks they know what John Tortorella is all about. But you know him as well as I know him, maybe even a little better because you spent your time in the American League with him. John Tortorella is one of the most interesting, intelligent, misunderstood people in the National Hockey League because of his interactions with the media, but his interactions with the guys. Ask pretty much any guy that's ever played for him what they think of John Tortorella, and they will go on forever about how great of a coach he is and how wonderful of a person he is. And we've been able to see a close-up, too, because he's been so good to us. But I think it's great that you get to see and hear what it's all about in those moments, because you don't do a lot of coaching on the bench. But when you get a chance to see that coaching happen, that's, to me, really intriguing and insightful.
1: Don't you think it's also interesting to see the way that the coaches talk to the guys inside the dressing room with that access too?
0: Yeah. Maybe been the see Marty St. Louis in the last series or the two series ago when they beat Buffalo, talk to the guys at the end and do that Wolf of Wall Street stuff. And to see the guys read the lineup and, you know, everybody does that clapping thing, which I think is a little goofy, but the heck, everybody does it. To understand, too, there's not a lot of strategy and structure that goes into those conversations because that's already been done at practice, at the morning skate, with your video sessions. Now it's just, again, getting the guys, making sure the guys are ready. What I liked about John Tortorella talking to Danny about this, he was talking about, was that last series against Colorado, that he doesn't go into the room much. He doesn't go into the room much, and you know, that's their space. That's their area, there being the players. And he lets them handle that. And that's, again, him talking about the fact that there's a very experienced group, really good team, that understands that they are the ones in control and that hands over the accountability to the team and not the coach.
1: I think that that's also a reflection of great analysis of his roster and his dressing room. You know, the fact that he knows exactly that he can trust these guys, that they've won, they've been through it, everything he was talking about before. And he doesn't have to be the captain of the team along with being the coach. And sometimes that does happen with younger clubs.
0: Yep. And I've said it 1,000 times before. It's not my saying, but it can't always be about the guy behind the bench. It has to be about the players. The players have to take ownership. And if you've got the right people in charge, if you've got the right people who are leading your team from a player point of view, and you've got a coach as smart as John and as smart as Rod Brind'Amour, they know that, they understand that, and they let go is not the right word, but they back off. And they know when to step in and give the push, like John did with that quick TV timeout, talking to the guys, and they know when to step back and let the guys figure it out for themselves.
1: One of the most important things a coach can do is know how to pick his spots. And I know that's something that you've seen on benches in your career. Do you have any examples of that during the time that you were coaching Sharks hockey where you saw a coach pick his spot and it really made a big difference?
0: Yeah, the biggest one for me was Kevin Constantine. Kevin was very, very demanding when it came to how a team had to play. He was very X's and O's, and you know as well as I do, Jamie Baker used to tell us stories, and he was a guy that was always, we were a very structured team. But during the game against the Calgary Flames, the double overtime game 7 win, going into overtime, he was so good about letting the guys just take it. And really, on the bench during that game, and especially in overtime, he didn't, I can't remember him saying more than about three or four words besides, all right, change this, that, and the other thing. And I talked to him afterward about it. And I said to him as we were leaving, I said, hey, during the game, you know, you are who you are. You're a very structured guy. And we're always talking to the guys and we're always providing feedback and but coming from you. And he said, nothing in the double overtime. How come? And he went, what could I have said in the overtime that would have helped them get to where they needed to go? They knew what they were doing. He said, Drew, you were there on the bench. You saw what they were, how hard they were playing and what they were doing. You saw what Calgary was doing. He said, us adding to it or cheerleading or doing anything like that, it just would have made them more nervous. It just would have made them hear us instead of listening to each other and doing what they know they had to do.
1: Well, to also, he couldn't repeat what he did before Game 7 against Detroit the year before.
0: No. Well, that was a good point. And Game 7 the year before, he was very different in that game. And he had to kind of reset the guys. We, you know, kind of had to unplug them and then plug them back in, you know, to get your machinery working again. So that was really interesting, the contrast and where a coach learns or a coach understands and has that insight that there are certain times where you can jolt the guys and certain times where you've got to let them just take over.
1: Where do you think that's going to fit in with what Joel Ward is learning behind the bench for the Vegas Golden Knights right now?
0: Well, you know Joel better than I do, but talking to you, Randy, Rosemary Tobaldi, Ryan Stinn, everybody who was with the Sharks when that run happened for the Sharks against Pittsburgh, everybody says Joel Ward was a huge influence getting that team to the finals. What he was able to do off the ice and understand a guy who really understood culture and understood, you know, the need for a team to come together and be a team and take, again, accountability. One thing that kind of bothers me about some teams is that when you listen to them after the game, the accountability is lost. They're looking for this, that, or the other thing that caused their loss, and nobody says, is on me. I liked Lane Hutson, as a matter of fact, after the Montreal loss in the final, saying, we got a long way to go. That's accountability. That's great. When you look at what Joel Ward is learning and what everybody talks about when it comes to Joel Ward, I think it's been tremendous. And you look at the guys that are on that bench, John Tortorella, Stanley Cup, John Stevens, Stanley Cup, two Stanley Cups. Has Joel Ward been to a Stanley Cup final? And there, and then all the guys, all the players, you look at the experience that Joel is gaining. Danny, he's going to be a hell of a good coach one day, if he isn't already.
1: I don't think there's any doubt about it, and I echo everything you said about that 2016 run. Joel Ward was one of the most important people inside that Sharks dressing room on practice days, on every other situation, and I think that he made the team a lot better. But now what he's learning is the other side of the picture about how to make people better when you're not part of that culture on a day-to-day basis. And that's an interesting lesson that I think he's going to be taking to what you said is going to be just an outstanding coaching career. At this point in the game, it's 2-2. And all of a sudden, things started to tick in the direction of the Vegas Golden Knights on the road. And a veteran, William Karlsson, started it.
2: Puck is in behind the Vegas goal and a shot. Score! William Karlsson from Mitch Marner. Three straight goals for the Knights. They lead it 3-2. 4.5 minutes into the second. William Karlsson's second goal this postseason.
1: So that didn't take too long. They tie it up 30 seconds in and 4.5 minutes in. They're up again by a single goal. But that's where the leadership of the Carolina Hurricanes had to step up at that point in the game. And it was time for one of their great leaders on the team, Jordan Staal, to come up with the tire.
4: Well, he's always been a captain that speaks with leadership and action, hasn't he? And you were able to keep a puck in at the Vegas blue line. Clearing attempt from the former Hurricane first rounder, Noah Hanifin. He didn't get it out. Carolina keeps it in. And you've got the stick coming from another former Hurricane, Dylan Coughlin. He's trying to block the shot. Jordan Staal with that silent wrister. heaviness of it. Gets it through Coughlin. Beats Carter Hart. High to the blocker side.
1: Some description there by Tripp Tracy on the Carolina Hurricanes side of things of that goal by Jordan Staal that tied the game. And once again, it was all even, and it was going to be a seesaw teeter-totter battle the rest of the way. Brett Howden coming up big for the Vegas Golden Knights to put him in front yet again.
2: And wide left from the left boards. McNabb right for Theodore. Stutter steps, now shoots, score! Redirection at the left post. Theodore shot it, and the redirection from the side of the goal by Brett Howden. And the Knights have regained the lead in the Stanley Cup Final opener. Vegas 4, Carolina 3, 18:39 to go in the third.
1: So there was still a lot of time left in the game. Brett Howden's been great in the playoffs, 11th goal of the playoffs. And again, there's Theodore again, showing what he can do offensively and making up for that pinch that you talked about a little bit earlier in the show. And I think, you know, how many times have we seen that, by the way, in games where, you know, a good thing happens to a guy, a bad thing happens after that, or in this case, the opposite. It's just a part of the drama of the Stanley Cup Final, I think.
0: Yep, and it shows the importance of being able just to work to the next thing. Okay, that shift didn't go my way. I got to be better next shift. And just staying with it, for lack of a better term, being able to just keep playing right till the very end. And that's something that, remember early, like the November went really well, and then the Sharks ran into that tough stretch. And it was after a game against the Edmonton Oilers, and Ryan Morozovsky talked about it, where the Sharks got out to a good lead and then Edmonton came back. And after that, the Sharks worried about the result instead of the process. Remember Ryan Morozovsky talked to us about that? And he had to get the guys out of that. And the guys had to get themselves out of that. And use his saying, be where your feet are and just stay in the moment. And in the NHL playoffs, boy, that's so necessary. And go back to that list of this famous list in San Jose of Bob Arey's 16 things it takes to win the Stanley Cup. And he always talked about the next shift. The next shift matters.
1: One shift is as important as 20.
0: Exactly. Exactly right. Very good. And that's what great teams are able to do, to just to compartmentalize, shelf it. Let's go. What's going to go on next? That's what's important.
1: Well, 11:19 into the third period, Carolina once again would get things even, and it would be Shane Gostisbehere, one of their valuable offensive defensemen, that would get an unassisted goal.
5: Sissons. It's for the puck to drop. He works it back. Carolina collapses, though. Stankoven able to get to it. Now Gostisbehere shoots and scores! Shane Gostisbehere comes up with the equalizer. Number four. It's the Canes' fourth goal on the board. We're tied in Raleigh in game one.
1: Well, about 8.5 minutes, a little bit more than that left in the game, and everything looked pretty good for the home team. But then an old friend of ours would come up huge at the end.
2: A little too much on it. A little more touch. Sissons might have been in the clear down the slot. Hurdle from the right side. Give and go. He shoots. He scores! Tomas Hurdle. 5-4 Knights. 3:24 to go in the third period.
1: And so Tomas Hertl is the hero of game one for the Carolina Hurricanes on the road. Hertl, after the game, was talking about being in that lengthy, lengthy drought. And he also had a little pay on to his Sharks past when he was talking about getting out of the slump.
3: Yeah, you know, hopefully this is last time, because I feel like since I score, you know, it's always the question. But you kind of keep it. I have to actually tell my old teammate who called me, actually Joe Pavelski, you know, and I have like 30 minutes talk with him, and he actually helped me a lot because we've been pretty close, and you know, he's a great goal scorer, you know, got through a lot, and he kind of called me and talked to me about just what to do. And I think since actually I was calling with him, next day was the Anaheim game, I scored first goal, so it was really nice from him, you know, and he's still like texting me, which is, I really appreciate it. And obviously, all the teammates always around me.
1: There's so much that we can take out of that one comment from Tomas Hertl. First of all, mentioning Joe Pavelski, the former Sharks captain, actually calling him, texting him when he was going through that 29-game goalless drought that finally came to an end shortly after their first communication. But It also says something else, Drew, about, first of all, what a teammate is all about, but number two, what a Sharks teammate is all about and how important that is for a team to be successful.
0: Yeah, the story goes that Pavs was watching the Anaheim series, and he said he knew that Tomas hadn't scored in a while. And then he heard it on the Anaheim series, it was 29 games. And he thought, what? 29 games? So he gave him a call. And Pavs, as usual, being very, very humble, said, I didn't do much. I just gave him a call. But obviously the stuff they talked about, Tomas scored the next game. And then he's been able to contribute continually now for the Golden Knights. So that's Pavs being Pavs. That is a friendship and from teammates that goes back a long way and continues. It shows you what a person that Joe Pavelski is, and we know about the character he has. And for Tomas, it's the just needing that guy, you know, just who knows him, understands him. And we know Tomas as well. He gets down on himself. And after being Tomas Hertl, a guy who's known for scoring and going 29 games without scoring, you know that you've got to find something. You've got to do something. And we know how hard he would have been on himself right there, how down he would have been. And to get that phone call and then right away respond, and then that correspondence and that friendship continues. It shows you a lot about those two individuals. It shows you why they were so important to San Jose.
1: And what the goal also shows you is how things can go the different way for a team. It started one way. You may remember that, the first pinch by Theodore resulting in the goal by Ehlers. We talked about that a couple of times. Shane Gostisbehere ties the game. Hertl gets the game-winning goal. Theodore assisted on it. And how about this? Shane Gostisbehere, who had just scored that other goal, was on the ice, made the mistake that led to that goal, lost his guy. Hertl was his man, and he talked about it, took full accountability post-game.
6: Yeah, he tried to shoot it, and I took a breather for a second and went right to their guy, and that's how quick it could happen. That one's definitely on me. Took a breather for a second.
1: Lesson number one, there's no time to take any breathers in the NHL Stanley Cup Final.
0: Well, they play a man-on-man, the Carolina Hurricanes. So they go man-on-man. Sometimes you'll see the defenseman chase their forward all the way up to the blue line. Vegas is different. They play more of that zone with the centerman doing all the work and making sure they protect the middle. And because you play man-on-man, if you lose your guy, you're going to expose that middle area, especially if you're the defenseman. And that's exactly what happened. Tomas was able to beat Gostisbehere off the boards, and Gostisbehere just took a 1 second. It wasn't even 1 second, it was a split second, but that was enough to give Tomas that space and a really nice pass, a nice give and go.
1: It was a great give and go. Rod Brind'Amour, of course, acknowledged the situation post-game.
3: Well, you can't, like I said, those mistakes we made tonight that really you just don't make, and we made too many of those tonight.
1: And so now, what do you think of this man-on-man coverage, by the way, in the defensive zone? I haven't been always crazy about it, have you?
0: I like it because it gets everybody moving. I didn't like last few years, sometimes the way watching certain teams play that zone defense where you let everybody and you go on the outside and stay on the outside and you start pressuring a guy. But once he gets to the top of the circles, you let him go to I hated that. But I like Vegas's way of doing it. They do a kind of a zone, but more active, but they protect the middle, and they when they pressure, they go. It's one guy goes, they all go, but they're all moving as a unit. And so for me, I don't mind the man-on-man, but with the man-on-man, you risk your guy getting beat off the boards. You risk the guy getting juked one-on-one. Do you want one of your young defensemen going up against Connor McDavid in the zone one-on-one? Probably not, right?
1: Probably not.
0: But that's why you have those guys in your zone who protect the middle. So I kind of like that better. I think the way Vegas plays is kind of a cross between, kind of a hybrid between the man-on-man and that zone. But the centerman, you watch the centerman in Vegas' zone, how much work he's doing, how many miles he's skating. And they do it very, very well. They protect the middle of the ice really well in their own zone. But if you're playing those top teams, it's pretty tough to play that man on man and not have it cost you if you just you're just at one step or lacked the defensive positioning or whatever it may be. It's going to cost you, especially against really good teams.
1: Well, that's certainly a good way to end our Stanley Cup Final Game 1 version of the Sharks and Stanley Cup Playoff Report. And we are going to have a really exciting series the rest of the way. Game 2 is going to be really fascinating. Stay with us, folks. We'll have it all for you right here. Until then, so long, everybody.
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8: Amid all the pomp, circumstance, and glamour of Los Angeles, the San Jose Sharks come to town for an opportunity to take on the Los Angeles Kings, a team that they're fighting for a playoff position. That's the stakes, and it's the stakes on the LA side, too, as the Kings are coming off a two-game sweep of the Minnesota Wild, and tonight, they're just looking to stay ahead of the Sharks in the standings. It's a battle between North and South. Good versus evil, some say. The Sharks and the Los Angeles Kings, next on the San Jose Sharks Audio Network.
7: It's time to feel the teal. This is San Jose Sharks Hockey. 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
8: From Crypto.com Arena in downtown Los Angeles, the San Jose Sharks look to build on a victory last night at home against Columbus with a back-to-back set of games that concludes tonight against the Los Angeles Kings. Hi, everybody. I'm Dan Rusinowski, along with Jamal Mayers. And Jamal, the Sharks didn't start off all that great against the Blue Jackets, but they withstood a bit of a storm from the visitors, a hard-working Blue Jackets team that gave them all that they had. But they found their game, and they got it done with a very impressive 5-2 win.
9: And that's what good teams do, right? They find a way to win games. They don't necessarily start. This didn't necessarily start the way that the San Jose Sharks wanted to. But the best part about this team and the maturing part of this group is that they were able to fix it in game, regain control, and find a way by the on the backs and shoulders of their fourth line to get things going.
8: Well, they got things going with Alex Nedeljkovic in net, and he made a couple of big saves early, and that was a big part of the game that maybe gets lost in the shuffle of all of the other activities that happened in that contest.
9: That's a great point. I think that Nedeljkovic, to his credit, is the consummate professional. Having not played a lot lately, he kept himself ready, obviously, and when he got his opportunity last night, he certainly was up to the task, and especially when the Sharks did not have their legs to start the game, he was extremely good.
8: After the game, Nedeljkovic said the contest was a character builder and something that the Sharks could build upon in tonight's game against the Kings.
10: Yeah, just a great response. You know, we needed to have it. We've had a few of those games this year where we've come out and laid an egg, and I think we've responded well the next game. So we just have to keep doing it. Hopefully we don't have any more of those games and we don't have to respond like as you know like that. And we can just keep building and being a little bit more consistent. And, you know, we're not going to win every game. But there's certain ways, you know, you can lose games and you can live with and you can learn better lessons and more lessons from those ways, from those games. And, you know, even just getting a point some nights instead of losing both of them, it, you know, goes a long way down the stretch. So we've got a long way to go still, but a lot of games coming up here in a short amount of time, and it's just we got to focus on the next one.
8: The next one is tonight against the Los Angeles Kings. San Jose coming into this game in the second wild card spot and eighth in the Western Conference with a 21-18-3 record in 42 games. That's 45 points. Tied in the points with Los Angeles, but the Kings have played one fewer game at 18-14-9. The Kings also with 45 points win that tiebreaker because of points percentage, and they are in the top wild card spot in the Western Conference. But the Anaheim Ducks are right there in ninth position, also with 45 points. The Seattle Kraken are in third place in the Pacific with 47. And the Sharks are only 3 points behind the Edmonton Oilers and the Vegas Golden Knights for the best record in the Pacific Division. What a crazy year.
9: It really is. And it's scary to see how many teams are bunched up in that wild card race and beyond, and particular in this Western Conference. It's a strange year in that regard. So, you know, it's really important here that the Sharks continue to pile up and try to separate themselves from the rest of the group.
8: Individually, Alex Wenberg had a great night last night against the team that drafted him to the NHL. One goal, two assists, and a beautiful feed over to Pavel Regenda for the very first San Jose Sharks goal. But Wenberg's been doing that kind of a thing all season. He's going to be dependent on tonight, however, a little bit more, Jamal, because in the second period last night, Ty Dellandrea went down with a pretty tough-looking injury. Didn't even make the trip here with all the dads to Los Angeles in this Father's Trip week. And so, unfortunately, he's back getting reevaluated in San Jose. And we'll have a better reaction as to how long he's going to be out. But he will be out for a while.
9: Yeah, that's a tough loss. I thought he's been playing some of his best hockey that I've ever seen for him. Really found a niche in regard to taking ownership and winning faceoffs, being that right-handed draw man for the San Jose Sharks. And then, you know, one of the top units forward-wise for the penalty kill unit that has been really much improved this season. So a tough situation for him. Obviously, he's going to be dearly missed by the group, and he's been playing so well, as you mentioned. But again, it's an opportunity for other guys, and you saw that in the game last night. Was Ostapchuk started killing penalties, and Regenda killing penalties as well. So someone goes down, then there's other opportunities for young guys to step in.
8: As it turned out, Zach Ostapchuk got the game-winning goal, and it was off of a play in which Ryan Reeves had an underrated role in it.
1: There's Sillinger in his spot to Werenski. Now back near side, Matejczuk throws to the net, save made by Nedeljkovic. Uh-oh, here's Werenski holding it. He's forced to the outside by Ryan Reeves, and that stopped the scoring chance, and it's out of the zone. It could be a breakaway. It is. Ostapchuk in. Star! Zach Ostapchuk, after Ryan Reeves made that great defensive play in the Shark zone, jumped up to the play, went in alone, and beat goaltender Jet Reeves to make it 3-1 Sharks. What a goal by Ostapchuk. He really showed his speed on that one, and he has been improving each and every game. In fact, Alex Nedeljkovic, from his position in goal, was very praiseworthy of the way that Ostapchuk just took off.
10: It's been great. He's steadily gotten better and better, and even like better, but more consistent. And his role has grown in each and every game. And you know, he's killing penalties. He's out there at the end of games. He's playing in big moments for us, and he's coming through for us in many different ways. It's always scoring a big goal for us there to get the lead back, and you know, it's just sometimes it doesn't show up on the scoreboard. The things he does, you know, like supporting pucks down low, chipping pucks out, playing hard in the offensive zone, and just eating up minutes. That whole line, you know, Revo and Goody, the stuff that they do doesn't always come up on the score sheet. And I think it's those little things that, like, playing in the offensive zone for a minute, minute and a half, and then the next line comes out and we score. You know, that it's all stemming from the job that they do in the trenches and the dirty work that they do.
8: The good news tonight is the Sharks have a little bit more depth than they've had in previous years, though, Jamal, because Adam Gaudette is ready to come back in. So he will slide into that position in that third-line center scenario in replacement of the injured Ty Dellandrea. That means Zach Ostapchuk can keep doing what he's doing. That is make contributions, continue to improve, and be on that steady line with Ryan Reeves and Barkley Goodrow to settle things down as they did so many times even last night. Well, given the fact that Jim Hiller's not going to be able to address those critical players, who is going to play? Well, he's got a Canadian Olympian that he's going to start in goal. That'll be Darcy Kemper, who was named to the squad as one of the three goalies. In 26 games, he's 12-7-6, has two shutouts, and he was in the nets in a 4-3 win at San Jose on October 28th, in which he really had to do the bulk of the work. He faced 40 shots from San Jose in that game and stopped 37, and the Kings ended up getting a win. He missed six games with an injury, but he's back and raring to go, and so it'll be Darcy Kemper in the net against Yaroslav Askarov. Who's going to be the top center? Well, they're going to do a little bit of a makeshift work here, and they're going to play Alex Laferriere, who's normally a right winger, at center, along with Adrian Kempe, and just recall Taylor Ward, who will be on the left wing side. Jeff Malott, who scored a goal against the Sharks earlier this season, will play the left wing with Quinton Byfield and Warren Fogle. I think there's a big spotlight on Byfield this year, because with Kopitar retiring, he's supposed to step into that number one center position, but he really hasn't grasped it yet.
9: Yeah, they were hoping that last year was a springboard for him to take that next step in his career, and it's really unfortunate he has not built on last year's success offensively, and now he finds himself in that second line center position, and really they want him to be that number one guy.
8: Kevin Fiala, who's going to play on the Swiss Olympic team with Philip Kuryshev, will be on the left wing side with Alex Turcotte and Andrei Kuzmenko. That's a dangerous third group of players. And the fourth line is not complete because Corey Perry's not available. So Coach Jim Hiller is going to dress seven defensemen. Jacob Movarare is going to be the seventh D with Samuel Hellenius and Andre Lee, the extra forwards. But you look at their defense, pretty solid. Drew Doughty back again with Mikey Anderson as the top D pair. And a former St. Louis Blue over there, Joel Edmondson, playing with Brant Clark. And it was Clark who got the game winner against the Sharks the last time that the Kings beat them.
9: Yeah, and Brant Clark is a really nice player. You think about what you'd like to see in a defenseman. He has the offensive attributes, his skating ability to walk the line, his vision is there as well. He's one of the up-and-coming. And it's nice for him to be mentored by a guy by like Drew Doughty, who plays very similarly.
8: Both right-handed shooting defensemen, both good size. There is a bit of a mean streak in Clark, although he's got a ways to go before he catches up to Doughty in that regard. And, of course, when the Sharks face Brant Clark, there's also another comparison, because San Jose selected William Eklund seventh overall in that draft, and Clark was the very next pick by the LA Kings. So it's always interesting to see where guys are close together in the draft. Not that different with Sam Dickinson and Zeev Bouyim just a couple of weeks ago. So
9: Right. Always
8: interesting to see how these guys develop. Right here, we've got a game developing. It's the Sharks and the Los Angeles Kings. We'll come back to Crypto.com Arena in downtown LA right after this on the San Jose Sharks Audio Network.
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8: It's time now for the keys to the game for the San Jose Sharks and the Los Angeles Kings. We are at Crypto.com Arena, and tonight's keys, as always, are presented by our good friends at Toyota, proud sponsor of the San Jose Sharks. Toyota, let's go places. And with the keys, let's go to Jamal.
9: Yes, and my keys, where are they? They're written down somewhere.
8: Want me to call
9: them
8: up for
9: you?
8: Here we go,
9: I got
8: them. Got them?
9: Play fast and direct. What do I mean by that? That means don't dust it off. Don't have to go D to D. When the Sharks are at their best is when they play indirect. They go quickly through the neutral zone and really put the pressure on their opponent. The second thing, continue to close quickly in the defensive zone and make sure you have that second quick. What does that mean? I love the way the Sharks are closing things off, not allowing teams to get set up offensively. Pin and close and then get that second guy in. Everybody will come over to support as well. And then thirdly, the Sharks power play, let's build off of last night. Thought it was extremely good. Even though it was only 1-for-5, they did a lot of really good things, a lot of good looks on that power play. Let's build on that momentum.
8: And related to that, key number 3, you know, they didn't score in their first power play, but it changed the whole momentum of the game, and they scored not long after that.
9: Yeah, that's a really great point. I think that sometimes, and hopefully the players feel that, right? You know that as a player, is that the good thing about the power play, when they don't even score on the head, you're creating momentum, and it feeds into the 5-on-5 for those offensive players.
8: And here's another note, too. Los Angeles has not scored more than one power play goal in any game except they only have 2 power play goals once all year.
9: Oh, wow.
8: One game all year. And this is a team that should score a lot more than that. I think Adrian Kempe's only got 1 power play goal. He's a guy who's expected to score 40. So, you know, take advantage of that opportunity the other way. And when you're killing a penalty, play with confidence against the Los Angeles Kings. One thing you also talked about, Jamal, in the keys to the last game, was the way you felt that they played along the boards. Tell us where you saw that.
9: Yeah, I think that the Sharks have done a really good job of closing quickly and getting the stops necessary in the defensive zone. And when they do that, everyone else can read off of it. So it's really, really important. It's typically the D that's in there first. Is you always say hit and pin. And when you get that stop, then you can have that support. And when that second support, that player, next player in, is a Shark, guess who gets the puck? The Sharks do. And if it's a King, then it's going to be the King. So you want to make sure, not only, there's 2 parts. Not only do you get the hit and pin to stop things, but you get that second support to come in and help out.
8: Those are the keys to tonight's game for the Sharks and the Kings, presented by Toyota, proud sponsor of San Jose Sharks hockey. Toyota, let's go places. We'll return in a moment on the San Jose Sharks Audio Network.
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8: Back-to-back action. We're in Los Angeles tonight. The Sharks play the Los Angeles Kings. I'm Dan Rusinowski, along with Sharks head coach Ryan Warsawski. Ryan, it looked like that you had a lot of good things going your way last night. What was the thing that pleased you the most about the way that you played?
11: Yeah, I think we got better as the game went on. I liked the things we did in the third period. There's still some things that we got to learn from, our start being one of them. But, you know, I thought we were more connected coming out of the offensive zone, the defensive zone, and even in the brought us more offense in the offensive zone. And I think the biggest thing looking back at it is we just competed a little bit more harder for pucks. There was a connection in all three zones.
8: Well, you know, little things like the way Mario Ferraro played. He had a couple big clears. He gets an empty net goal, but it was the other stuff. Ryan Reeves, after the bout, comes back, makes that great defensive play that results in the game-winning goal.
11: Yeah, that line has been so good for us as far as the identity of our hockey team and playing in the offensive zone and wearing teams down. And they came in the third period, and they were probably our best line in that third period and got us going with some energy in the offensive zone. So good for them, good for Rito to come back and really kind of help us because we were down. Obviously, Delhi. So, you know, I think that line can really set the tone, and we can get to continue to push that envelope here tonight.
8: Really unfortunate for Delhi. I mean, he was playing so well. Even on that one shift, he had a really good body check just before that. What's the situation?
11: Yeah, so he's going to be out here a little bit. He's getting evaluated back home in San Jose, and we'll have a better update, you know, tomorrow and into Friday. So tough for him to go down. He's just been playing such good hockey for us, and he's a heart and soul guy that, you know, his teammates love him. He gives you everything he's got every single night. So we're thinking about him, and we're going to keep playing for him.
8: Always nice to see the fathers in town. Mark Warsawski's holding court over there with the other guys. What does this mean to you?
11: Yeah, it's awesome. I think it's one of the coolest. It's one of the things, and when you look at the schedule, you circle. You know, I think it's awesome for the dads and the mentors to be around, be in our meetings. You know, just be around and see what we go through. Get on the team plane, get the team meals. That's a big comment. Is there's food everywhere, and that they say, right? So it's awesome for my dad to come see and experience all the meetings the coaches go through and the players and just the routine that we go through. And you know, I think at the end of the day, none of us are here without our dads or our mentors that are on this trip and the support they've given us. And we forget sometimes, whether you're from the West Coast or the East Coast, you know, especially my dad, and just talking to him, he stays up late nights to watch our games. And, you know, the support that we get does not go unnoticed.
8: Also, don't you notice that there's a lot of camaraderie between the dads, even though they don't know each other that well?
11: Yeah, it's funny how just a few hours and you can really see them kind of, you know, they're in there talking and enjoying each other, and everyone gets along. It's an awesome thing that we do here in the Sharks, and got to thank the Sharks for really doing a great job of hosting and putting everything together.
8: Being an equipment manager is often a thankless job. You get back to the rink late. You have to stay up while everybody else goes to bed. You have to do all the laundry. You have to make sure everything is ready for just a couple of hours away. Tonight, Mike Aldrich is in his 2,500th game as an equipment manager. What are your thoughts?
11: He's the best in the business. And you just talk to people. What strikes me is, from being in the league just, you know, a few years now, you talk to other equipment managers and other teams, and they say Mikey's the best in the business. And that's not just me being here and us being here as a staff and our players. That's the outside perspective as well. So much, you know, so proud of him and what he's done in his career and what he does for our team and our players. His family is so well-deserved. 2,500 games is absolutely amazing. So hopefully we can honor him tonight with a nice win.
8: It would be great. And, of course, two in a row in back-to-back situations against your only trip to L.A., which is a little weird. But the Kings now have a couple of injury problems, yet they're a team that seems to recover from that well because of the style of hockey that they play in the neutral zone. Is that the most important area today?
11: Yeah, I think so. And that's something we talked about this morning, is our neutral zone play. It's been kind of like our Achilles heel as far as slowing teams down through the neutral zone. We've got to continue to improve on that. This is a team that gets north quickly. Their team speed. They want to go. They want to get in the offensive zone. They play as a five-man unit. They're coming off a big win the other night. So this is a team that's a good team. Doesn't matter who they're missing. They got a good identity to it.
8: Best of luck today.
11: Thanks, Dan.
8: That's our Coach's Chalkboard show for today. And now stand by for the Sharks and the Kings in Los Angeles on the San Jose Sharks Audio Network.
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0: Celebrini moving in, shooting it. He scores! Mecca gets the game winner in overtime. Throws it in front. 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Tries to center to Foley. It's off the stick. Foley shoots. He scores!
1: 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It's game time. 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
2: I'm Dan Rusinowski, along with Jamal Mayers. Welcome to Crypto.com Arena in Los Angeles, where tonight the San Jose Sharks meet the Los Angeles Kings for the third and final time on the regular season schedule. Jamal, the Sharks are coming off a victory last night against Columbus. The Kings have swept Minnesota twice in their last two games, both at home. And so you got two teams battling it out for playoff position right now. This should be an excellent game.
3: Yeah, and the you look at the standings, obviously the Kings have a game at hand. They're tied with points at 45, and this is a real opportunity for the Sharks against a division rival to make some hay and get some separation.
2: Both these teams just 2 points behind Seattle for third place in the Pacific, and only 3 points behind Vegas and Edmonton at the very top of the Pacific Division standing. So the importance of this game cannot be underestimated. Also interesting to note that Anjay Kopitar, Corey Perry, and several others not available to the Los Angeles Kings today. Kopitar, Joel Armia, both injured last night, the last game on Monday in a game against the Minnesota Wild. And this would have been Kopitar's 100th game against the Sharks. Only one other player has actually done that. He would have been the second player to do it. But since he's retiring at the end of the year and there's no more games on the schedule, that will not happen. Kopitar also sitting at 1,299 points in his NHL career. Meanwhile, on the other side of it, Alex Wenberg, who had 3 points last night against Columbus, is 1 point away from 400 in his NHL career. And Mario Ferraro will tie Douglas Murray for eighth place all time for games played by a San Jose Sharks defenseman as he is in action tonight. Starting lineups for the Sharks and the LA Kings are brought to you by Coors Light. 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Celebrate responsibly. For the Sharks, it's Yaroslav Askarov looking for his 16th win of the year. He's got a goals against average of 3.46 and a 2-1 lifetime record against the LA Kings. On defense, it'll be a combination of Sam Dickinson and Nick Leddy starting out, and also the coaching staff starting with a consistency line. Ostapchuk at center, Reeves on the right, Goodrow on the left.
3: Yeah, for the LA Kings, they're going with Darcy Kuemper in net. And on the back end, they've got Edmondson and Clark. And up front, they've got Turcotte centering Fiala and Kuzmenko.
2: Referees for tonight's game are Corey Sivret and Kendrick Nicholson. The linesmen are Jonathan Deschamps and Caleb Apperson. And everybody is assembling right now at center ice for the opening faceoff between the Sharks and the LA Kings. Yaroslav Askarov, right-handed catching goaltender, in goal to our left. And off to our right, there's Darcy Kuemper, who will play for the Canadian Olympic team in Milan. Zach Ostapchuk, game-winning goal last night, just really took off on that play. Steps into the circle, the draw is taken, and Turcotte wins the draw for the Kings, who backskate to their own zone. Brant Clark throws it up the right wing, and the Sharks intercept. Offside the call right away.
3: No, I don't think that's offside. I think that the Kings brought that in. That shouldn't have been offside, in my opinion.
2: But they call it, and so they stop the action. They will drop the puck right in front of Los Angeles coach Jim Hiller, who took his team to round one of the playoffs last year and lost to the Edmonton Oilers for a fourth consecutive season. I think if the LA Kings make the playoffs this year, they will play anybody but Edmonton. That's probably how they feel about it. Right now, Kings have the puck. They skate from right to left, moving it out. Fiala checked hard by Ryan Reeves, who digs it loose, throws it across the rink, just missed Barkley Goodrow. So Brant Clark is able to pick it up and toss it forward. Puck knocked down by a stick, but Sam Dickinson getting back defensively in his own zone, and he tries to lift over the forechecker, but he can't do it. Fiala kept it in, loses on the check to Ostapchuk. A lead on the left. Here comes Goodrow, down the left wing side, driving into the net, Dickinson. The shot by Goodrow right on, and a save made by Darcy Kuemper. And how about Dickinson choosing to jump up into the play right there? Good instincts on the part of the young man.
3: Yeah, really good play by... Initially, I like the hoist idea. Ends up protecting his position, and he doesn't just stand there. He gets up in the play, And you could tell that Gaudreau is upset with himself, looking for a little bit of action off that shot. Unfortunately, shot it in the breadbasket, and Kemper was able to freeze it.
2: Face-off to the right side of Darcy Kemper. Kemper, the veteran goaltender, in his 14th National Hockey League season, won the Stanley Cup in 22-22 for Colorado in a playoff run that where he had to just be good and not great. That's how great that team was that year. William Eklund on the ice with Macklin Celebrini and Igor Chernyshov. Here's Chernyshov getting an Eklund pass, stopping in the right wing corner of the King zone, trying to go back to the right point. Liljegren will keep it in, but he was pressured there by Jeff Molotte at the near side, so he had to hurry the play down toward the net, and the Kings able to intercept. But Celebrini blocks a pass up the middle of the ice. Eklund shoots it back into the LA zone. Just underway in the first period. No score. Sharks and the Kings. Third and final meeting of the season series. Both teams have won one single game as Celebrini steals the puck away. Makes the maneuver on his left. It's poke free now by William Eklund as he's heading for the puck. But there's veteran Drew Doughty to go back and get control for LA. Sharks are changing. Here's a headman feed. Laferriere across the line. Drop pass. Kempe moving in the shot. That's a broken stick for Mario Ferraro, but he got that stick in the way and blocked that chance, which was a good scoring opportunity for the Kings.
3: Yeah, nice entry there by Laferriere as he goes in and he leaves the puck for Kempe, and he accesses the screen as he goes into Mario Ferraro. Mario Ferraro does a nice job of looking through that and finding Kempe and getting his stick on that shot.
2: Laferriere is playing center tonight because Anje Kopitar is not available. He's playing with Kempe and Taylor Ward, just recalled from the Ontario wing of the American Hockey League. Face-off drop right side of Yaroslav Askarov. There's Ferraro with a new stick, digging it free. Pavel Regenda lifts one all the way up to the L.A. line. Former King Tyler Toffoli knocking it down there and backhands deep into the L.A. territory. Behind the Kings net, Brian Dumoulin on defense, whips it around the far boards, moving it out now Ward. A lead pass for Kempe off his stick. He has to reach back to get it. Feeds Laferriere on the left wing right at the Sharks line, and he just chips it in because of pressure from Vinny Iorio. Behind the goal line in the Sharks zone, there's Ferraro to Iorio. A lead pass to center, tipped into the offensive zone. Going to get it at the near side is Wenberg, his first turn on the ice, but he just couldn't quite reach it. He poked it a little too far ahead of himself to keep it away from the Kings, so now he's forced to tip a pass back inside LA territory. Another line change for the Sharks. A steal in front. Skinner centers to himself, and it's nice save by Kemper as Skinner gets it from Graf there on the play in the corner.
3: Yeah, really nice job of Graf taking the sealing the wall, and then in that process has the presence of mind to find Skinner, who tries to one-time that crossbody difficult shot. It flutters toward Kemper, and he easily covers that up.
2: So the faceoff coming up deep in LA Kings ice. This will be to the left side of veteran Darcy Kemper. San Jose coming into this game in the eighth spot in the Western Conference. Tied with LA in the points. Those are the two wild card teams. So if the season were to end today, the Sharks would play Colorado and the Kings would play Vegas. As they say, pick your poison. Meantime, off the faceoff, Kings win the draw. They skate from right to left, and Fiala makes the move on Dickinson, who stays with him. Fiala puts on the brakes and pivots away, turns and centers, but Graf intercepts, fires it up the left side, intended for Skinner, but it went off his stick and bounced off to the left and out of action.
3: Yeah, nice job stopping, and as the back checkers, a really good job by all forwards stopping and not over skating. The tendency sometimes as a back checker is to kind of drift into, you know, toward the goal or outside the dots. Really important that you stop. They did a great job doing that and allowed Graf to collect that puck and attempt to move it forward to Skinner.
2: Good to see Adam Gaudette back in action today, replacing Ty Dellandrea, who was injured last night. Adam missed the last three games with some bumps and bruises of his own, but he is out here. And once again, Sharks have a little more depth than they've had in the last few years to get a guy like Gaudette to be able to come back in and play. Meanwhile, the Sharks send their best to Ty Dellandrea, who looked like he was shaken up pretty badly when he was hammered into the side of the goalpost last night in the second period. Nick Letty's got the puck for the Sharks. No score. First period, 16:49 to go. Play comes off the stick of Gaudette. King send it back the other way, but the pass too far for Fiala. It goes all the way down, and it's easily turned aside by Yaroslav Askarov. And now the Sharks' defense picks it back up, and they send it out of the zone. All the way to the Kings territory, not far enough for icing. Brant Clark, pretty good skater, lead pass up the middle to Samuel Hellenius. He gets as far as the Sharks line, but Orlov knocks him off with a nice soft body check. And here come the Sharks the other way. Goodrow to Gaudet. Across the line looking for Ryan Reeves. That's a really good job by Drew Doughty to get back, knock the puck away with a stick, and get the first pass out to the Kings to get it to the red line and dump it in. Los Angeles with Mikey Anderson sending it toward the goal. Play to the net blocked by Orloff, who bodies up Ward as the puck goes into the left wing corner. This line of Hellenius and Ward with Andre Lee in there forechecking, trying to get control of the puck. Behind the goal line, it's Orloff, hit by Hellenius, who's a good size kid. Knocked free now, and it's Orloff who spins it around for the Sharks and feeds it up the right boards, and Ostapchuk combines to get it out.
3: Good patience there. All five guys involved, and three guys down low, and Ryan Reeves does a good job communicating with the D to make sure they can get it out.
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1: King making the stick handling move into the zone. Drop pass for a centerman, Alex Wennberg. Wennberg, 1 point away from another milestone. Stick handles, throws it toward the net, and it's deflected wide by Regenda. Loose puck behind the goal line. Kempe back there in deep for the Kings. Banks it around the boards. Brant Clark pushes it ahead. And Fiala tried to tip it, but Regenda got it back. Nice defensive play by Regenda at the end of his shift as he goes to the bench. Kings recover finally, and they throw into Sharks territory. Nothing to score. 14-13 to go in the first. As a dump in for the Kings does not get them possession. Here comes Gaudette the other way. Got the feed from Skinner. Tips into the offensive end. But didn't get it to his line mate Graff. And so unfortunately no offensive chance there for San Jose. Liljegren though knocks one down out of the air. Skates himself to center. Lead on the right Graff. Moving into the zone. Shooting it. That's a good job by Anderson for LA to get the stick on it and deflect it wide. Along the near boards on the rebound. Kings try to clear it out, and they will, barely. He met there at the blue line. That was Kuzmenko, checked aside by his countryman Orlov, and the Sharks able to push it back in deep because of that play.
2: Yeah, and I've really been impressed so far early in this game, the early positioning by the defense of the Sharks.
1: Here's Kuzmenko, though, repass, and Anderson moves in and gets the point-blank chance right down Main Street. Good stick save, rebound flip toward the crease, and it's deflected just wide by Askarov in the D. But San Jose's forwards are also supporting the defenseman down low as the Sharks put the Celebrini line back out there. Iorio puts it ahead on the right wing side up to the Kings line. Celebrini tips it in from there. LA throws to the far corner. Reverse there to Chernyshov by Eklund. Chernyshov banked it back to the point. Ferraro keeps it in. Cross ice. Iorio the drive. That is blocked in front by Andre Lee. Young defensive player for LA. Taken back though. Centering pass by Chernyshov. Trying to force it. Intercepted by Lee. And the Kings break out. Down the right they come. Fogel against Ferraro one-on-one. Turns away from him. Tried to drop it back there for Cody Ceci. But the former Shark got knocked off the puck there by Eklund. And the Sharks back the other way. Ferraro on the left. Celebrini the drive from the left circle in the Kings zone. A pad save made by Kemper, who saw that puck all the way. This is kind of a track meet right now. Not exactly the way the Sharks want to play right at this moment. But the Kings are pushing back as hard as they can as they dump into the San Jose zone. And the Ostapchuk line is back out there for Coach Ryan Warsawski. Fiala, far side, Sharks end. Stick handles up toward the point. Shot is blocked by Ostapchuk. It ricochets out to center ice. Recovered there. And fired to the left side. Jacob Moberari, one of seven defensemen dressed for Jim Hiller's team, dumps it into the Sharks' end. San Jose tries to clear Kanat. Helenius, a left-handed shooting center. Big guy dumps it back behind the San Jose net. It pops around the boards. Held in by Clark, but he gave it away. And Ostapchuk will use those legs to get it out to center ice. Carries up to the red line and shoots in for a change.
2: Great responsible shift by Ostapchuk. Always underneath and in support of the wingers, making the right plays and reads defensively.
1: Sent back to the LA line now with 11 and a half to go in a scoreless first. Kings throwing it around. Here's Edmondson. Kuzmenko on the right. Laferriere moving in. He's got a chance. He shoots. Stick save made by Askarov, who challenged and totally controlled the rebound because Kempe was standing there. He kept it away from him.
2: Yeah, and that was a POP looking for action. And you're absolutely right. Askarov does a nice job getting that puck past Kempe, who was streaking in.
1: Sharks keep in the offensive zone now as it goes to the left corner, but San Jose needs the line change here. So they will allow the Kings to recover, but Jim Hiller is changing lines too for Los Angeles. And so we have fresh skaters on for both teams. Andre Lee streaks down the left for LA. Moves into the zone. Shoot. Save made by Askarov. And he gathers the puck in with his goalie stick. Clamps down on it with a glove hand. And we get a break in the action. This broadcast is coming to you from downtown Los Angeles at Crypto.com Arena. The score with 10:53 to go in the first. The Sharks nothing. The Kings nothing. This is the San Jose Sharks Audio Network. Sharks nothing, Kings nothing here in Los Angeles. 10:53 to go in the first period at Crypto.com Arena. You recognize the name Ward? Taylor Ward coming to Los Angeles from the Ontario Wayne after the injuries to Yoel Armia, Anje Kopitar, Trevor Moore, and the absence in this game of Corey Perry, who's out for personal reasons. Interesting story. He's the second member of his family to play for the LA Kings. His dad, Dixon Ward.

0: played for Los Angeles.
1: I played college with his uncle.
0: Well,
1: Colin Ward.
0: That's his uncle.
1: Yes.
0: Wow, I didn't realize he went to Western Michigan.
1: Yeah, this is great.
0: Well, that's who he is. Played 4 years at University of Nebraska, Omaha. Grew up in Western Canada. Off the faceoff. Cleared down the ice by the Sharks. No score in the first. Inside the LA zone, veteran Drew Doughty's back to get it. Holds it, feeds it off to the right side. Grabbed by Kuzmenko, fires it across the ice, and Doughty had the reach back to get it, but he pokes the puck to himself down the left and moves into the Sharks' territory. Dead behind the net, Turcotte and Ferraro ran into each other. They both fell down, but Ferraro gets back up, sends it on the left. Skinner puts to the middle, and here comes Gaudet. He's checked there by Turcotte as he just got across the red line, so he's dumping it into the offensive zone instead. And let's see what the Kings can do here. Sharks nothing, Kings nothing. Gaudet knocking down Kuzmenko. Maybe he toe-picked a little bit and fell down more than he was knocked down by Gaudet. No penalty will be called, and play will continue here in the first period. Nothing, nothing to score. Doughty sends ahead to his partner, Anderson. Anderson ahead of the red line, sends it all the way down into the Sharks zone. Fogel and Malott work it free. Just jumping on the ice is Cody Ceci with Dumoulin. They send it in deep behind the net from their deep position. And now Celebrini is back there, but he's checked by Fogel. Yet if the puck came up the left boards, knocked out. Celebrini racing for it, almost got it. But unfortunately, Igor Chernyshov watched it bounce off his stick. And so Celebrini couldn't control it as he skated by. Instead, at the near side, Liljegren stops the Kings' thrust at center. Fogel checked in, but it's sent forward by the Sharks. Eklund to Celebrini, back to Eklund, a bouncer for him. Couldn't make the play as he turned against Dumoulin, and veteran Brian Dumoulin sends it around the far boards. Celebrini's there first. He always seems to be there first. Gunned it behind the net. Eklund put it back. Liljegren feeds it rink wide. Orlov trying to tap it in deep under pressure there from Malott. But unfortunately, the Kings intercept. But a good play by Chernyshov. The backup is D to keep it in. Celebrini sends it across the rink, but it's Dumoulin stepping in front of that pass intended for Eklund. In for checking now. An opportunity there for Orlov. It was in way deep. Coming back to center ice is Toffoli stepping on, grabbing the puck, and looking for Celebrini on the right, but it's batted back the other way by the Kings, and it goes all the way down. And this will be icing against Los Angeles.
1: Yeah, the Sharks so far doing a really good job of controlling the puck. The Kings want to close off quickly, and I like the fact that they're changing sides, but when they change it a third time, there's no way they can get back over there. So I think once they change sides once, they kind of got to keep it on one side of the ice. If they go back to the other side, there's no support over there for that then weak side defenseman.
0: Nothing, nothing to score. Face off right side of Darcy Kuemper in the Kings' end. 8:43 left on the clock here as Alex Wennberg is out there with Regenda and Toffoli. And they drop the puck with a false start. And so they'll do it again inside the LA zone.
1: I guess LaFerriere didn't like it when he won it back clean.
0: Interesting there. Nick Leddy, veteran defenseman, having a little chat with Jonathan Deschamps, the linesman, after that faceoff was dropped. Not sure about what, but it didn't look like he had a smile on his face. Looked like it was a frown for some reason. Kings have it back in their own zone. So now the LA team has Kempe up against Leddy here one-on-one at the near boards, but Leddy forced the giveaway. Wennberg carries down the right back into the LA zone, cuts to the corner behind the net against the defense. Backhands it toward the point. Good job by Dickinson to keep it in play, but then it's knocked back with a better play by Los Angeles. Here come the Kings down the left. LaFerriere, lead pass, dropping down to the ice and blocking that play was veteran Nick Leddy. And now the loose puck in the corner. Work free, combination of Leddy and Dickinson knocked it behind the net. And Alex Wennberg provided support to scoot out with the puck. He makes the move at center. Got by one man, couldn't get by a second one. And the Kings pick back up. LaFerriere from the red line shoots one all the way down, but he was not behind the red line when he let that puck go. So it's icing against the Kings. And the Sharks want to take advantage of this right here.
1: Yeah, great job by Nick Leddy on a quick two-on-one as the defense of the Kings activated, creating that odd man situation. And I'm a huge proponent and fan of sliding when it's appropriate. But in order to do so, for all the young hockey players out there, the best advice is to slide at the person with the puck. Don't just slide in the middle of the ice.
0: Face off to the right side of Kuemper. It'll be Ostapchuk going up here against LaFerriere. Ostapchuk wins the draw. Goodrow got it back to the point. Kept in by Ferraro, but his backhand pass deflected out by Taylor Ward. So the Kings did their job, and now they'll get the line change after the icing. Sharks poke it back in, though. Goodrow feeds Ostapchuk in front for Reeves, and it's tipped just wide. Ryan Reeves was driving, and he had his stick down, and boy, he wanted that one. Coming back the other way, though, it's Jeff Mamat for Los Angeles. He goes up against Ferraro. Behind the net there. Knocked back the other way. Kings keep it in. Doughty on the point. Right side. Slides it across. Mikey Anderson shoots toward the net. That was really more of a pass. Trying for a tip there by Lee. But he didn't make contact with it. And so the puck harmlessly went back behind the San Jose goal. Picked back up by the Sharks. Jumping on it. Ostapchuk at center ice. Chops it off the right boards. And the Sharks make the line change. With 7 minutes to play in a scoreless first period. Right now the shots are favoring... Well, nobody right now. Four shots for the Sharks, six for the LA Kings at this point. In the corner, Kuzmenko losing an edge as he puts on the brakes against Gaudette. Sharks pick it back up, and Graff will try to take advantage. He's got some room at center ice, crosses the line, drop pass there to Skinner. Skinner back for Graff, moves back behind the LA net, cuts to the left corner, throws it back to the point. Liljegren the drive, high and wide. Off the end board, Skinner fights for it. A little slip pass intended for Graff. That's a really good defensive play by Dumoulin to knock it loose. And the Kings dodge a major bullet, but the Sharks get it back. Here's a break. Moving in. It's Gaudette. Had the chance from the left circle, and he just missed the net, firing it wide of the goal.
1: Really like this line. He's been playing well. Gaudette has been skating. Skinner's holding on to puck, protecting it. And Graff being his usual self. Just a smart hockey player creating chances.
0: Now it's Eklund stealing the puck away from Dumoulin. The puck bounced toward the goal. And Eklund basically ran out of real estate on that play as Kemper came out and made the stop. So we have an opportunity to pause 10 seconds for station identification. This is the San Jose Sharks Audio Network.
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0: I'm Dan Rusinowski along with Jamal Mayers. So far, a scoreless tie, but lots of exciting action going on. The Kings have six shots, and the Sharks have five. We'll come back with more action with 6:04 to play in the first. This is the San Jose Sharks Audio Network. Faceoff coming up deep in LA ice. Left side of Darcy Kemper. We've got no score so far. Macklin Celebrini is out there with Eklund and with Chernyshov up front. Going up against the Kings line combination. It right now is comprised of Quinton Byfield at center. He's taking the draw with Fogle and Mallott on the wings. Byfield wins that faceoff for LA. No score in the first period. Kings throw it up the left wing side. Sliding across the rink from left side to right was Orloff to poke it away from Fogle. Fogle did get it back, but he's forced to dump it into the Shark zone, and San Jose recovers it there. Eklund missed the puck on the right side. Mallott kept it in. Swings it around to the right corner of the Shark zone. There's Byfield in there. Nice little body check against Orloff. Now Byfield worked it free back up on the point. He fed it over to the left side, and Mallott just spins it around the boards. Not to anybody in particular, but now Byfield steals from Chernyshov. Moves from the right wing boards out toward the circle, but knocked off of a stick. There's a race for it back at center. Nice play by Chernyshov across the rink. Here's Celebrini moving in, driving it toward the net. That's a good pad save by the goaltender, Kemper. And nice vision there, and a good snap of the backhand by Chernyshov to get that puck to Macklin Celebrini.
1: Yeah, real heads-up play at Chernyshov. Looks over prior to getting that puck to have the vision and understanding where Macklin was.
0: Delayed offside will be waved off against the Sharks as the Kings break it out to center. Regenda hitting Moberare. Now Toffoli at the far side. Turns, leap pass. Here comes Wenberg across the line. Dropped it back, and Dickinson has trouble with it, but he backhanded it forward, and it gets deflected. And we have a whistle. So, 4:50 to play. Period number one. 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The score is the Sharks nothing, the Kings nothing. 4:50 left in the first. 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
0: Join the San Jose Sharks on January 10th. That's this Saturday at 1 o'clock p.m. for First Responders Appreciation Day, presented by Royal Ambulance. Arrive early for the Touch a Truck pregame activation right outside of the tank. And don't miss the all-arena Zamboni plushie giveaway as the Sharks face off against the Dallas Stars. Go to sjsharks.com/tickets and get yours today. Special events, And we always want to honor our first responders. We'll have the broadcast on Saturday at 12:30 in the afternoon. Faceoff is dropped here. No score. First period. And the puck is dumped back inside the Los Angeles zone with less than 5 minutes to go in the first period. Behind the net, Regenda. Centering play went off the defense. That almost went in. And it just ricocheted wide of the goal. And once again, Regenda making things happen in close, in tight play. Wenberg also stick handling around the far boards. Body check there by Cece. Fed it over to the far side. And jumping in, Dickinson tried to turn and center it. But it hit a stick on its way toward the front of the net. Wenberg left boards. Throws behind the net. Off the stick of Regenda this time. It'll be regained at the near side by Andre Lee. Big 6'5 kid. Worked it loose. Taken back by Letty. Moves to the middle of the ice. Shoots toward the goal. Just wide. Oh, just wide. And there was a carom off the end board. Tied it to Foley. Couldn't quite reach it at the end of his turn. Unfortunate. Didn't have enough gas in the tank.
1: Yeah, but great job by Nick Letty by pulling that puck off the boards and uses his quickness to get inside the dots right away. That puts the Kings on notice. And unfortunately, the puck just went wide.
0: So the score is still nothing. The puck is tilted back in the direction of Kemper, but the Kings break out up the right wing side. Good little back check by Barclay. Goodrow gets a piece of Turcotte, but Turcotte flings it ahead. Here's Fiala moving from right to left across the Sharks line. Spins back to the point. Shot by Clark. Save made. Rebound penalty coming up against San Jose here in the skirmish over to the side of the goal. Now Ferraro taken down in the far corner. And it looks like Mario is not too happy as a two-minute penalty is going to be called here against the Sharks. But it's not to Mario Ferraro. It's going to be to Vinny Iorio, who is on his way to the box at 16 minutes.
3: San Jose penalty, number 22, two-minute minor, interference.
0: 16:39 against Iorio for interference. And so that's the power play coming out for the Kings.
1: Yeah, and their Kings power play is 27th in the league at 16%. A little bit worse at home at 14.9. And the Sharks PK is 71.8 on the road. Although overall it is 22nd in the league at 77.6%. Obviously missing Delandria is going to be tough. Now you got Wenberg having to take this faceoff on the right side.
0: Yeah, a little extra stress on his ice time tonight as it's Wenberg against Byfield. But remember, no Kopitar tonight. So he's a big part of their power play. Here's Clark shooting it toward the net, deflected wide, grabbed by Liljegren, and he hustled with the puck and cleared it. So San Jose begins with Ferraro and Liljegren defensively. Wenberg and Graf up front. Again, no Ty Delandria back at home in San Jose. As now Fiala lost the puck for a second, but reached back and recovered it with Wenberg nearby. Fiala stick handles up to the red line. Behind the back pass to Byfield. He'll exchange now with Clark and move in. Sends back to Brandt Clark. Actually, that's Kuzmenko near side. Now to Kempe. Into the slot. Here's a shot by Fiala right on. And that's a very calm save by goaltender Askarov.
1: Yeah, that's going to be a tough play to stop as Kempe's baiting Mario Ferraro come to him. That allows Fiala to come over more toward the hash mark and the dot, creating that one-time opportunity. Askarov shuts the door along the ice.
4: You can buy your tickets right now on AXS.com, but tonight we're giving away four tickets to this winning event. Congratulations,
0: Aaron. All right, face off to the right side. Goaltender Yaroslav Askarov. He's so good down low, Askarov. He just makes that look easy down there.
1: Yeah, that was a tough save to make, especially the quick one-timer there. Is you got to respect Kempe, and he makes himself big and shuts the door.
0: Off the faceoff, Kings win the draw. They're on the power play here as they throw it around. Still a minute 15 to go on that call against the Sharks' Iorio. Ferraro intercepts the centering pass and clears it himself all the way down. Puck was batted down with a stick above the shoulder by a King. So they're going to blow this play dead as soon as Brandt Clark went back to get it. By the way, what do you think of Mario Ferraro's development?
1: It's been remarkable how well and consistent he's played. He is hard to play against. He's not a big man, but he makes you pay for every inch of ice if you're an opponent of his. And I think he's been a tremendous mentor for a lot of the young defensemen for the Sharks as well. In particular, you think about Mooka Madulin and Sam Dickinson.
0: Well, Ferraro's out there right now with veteran Nick Letty on this PK. Up front, we've got Ostapchuk and Goodrow. Here come the Kings on the attack. Fiala with speed, put it off the boards to himself on the right wing side. streaks into the Shark zone and guns one around. Broken stick for Letty. He's going to have, oh, broken stick for somebody else. Actually, that's Kempe there against Letty. And the Sharks able to deflect one. Nice job by Ostapchuk to knock it out to center ice. Coming in, Brant Clark. Put it to the middle. Deflected back by Wenberg. There's a race for it. Can Wenberg get there ahead of Kuzmenko? He does, but he's got nowhere to go as the puck is in the right corner of the King's zone. He doesn't care. There's still 25 seconds left on the penalty, and because of what he just did, Wenberg killed a good 6-7 seconds off that penalty call. But here come the Kings now. One last chance on the rush up the ice. Laferriere with the second unit. Body check by Wenberg as he gains the zone. It goes deep. Grabbed there by Dickinson, and he clears.
1: Great clear by Dickinson using the lane of the dots. Not easy to do. The tendency is to want to rim that. He doesn't do that. If he rims it, that gets kept in.
0: Here comes the last rush for the Kings on the power play. Fogle gets it from Doughty. Fogle whips it across the ice. Malott tries to bat one down, and he does. A turnover by the Sharks, though. Here's Doughty turning, shooting. It's blocked in front of the net. Loose puck left corner. Penalty is over. Back to even strength here. As now it's poked at by Celebrini. Couldn't get control of it. And behind the goal line in the Sharks' end, with a minute remaining in the period, the Sharks' Dickinson slides it out to Celebrini. He moves down the left, tried to dump it forward, batted down by Hellenius. Hellenius for the Kings, moving down the right wing, tried the shot from the right circle, but that's a good block by Iorio, and he combines to get the puck to Celebrini, who moves it out. Orloff, he's on the right. Here's Eklund racing in. Lead pass coming across Celebrini, trying to get it. That was a really good job by Malott to get in the way, and maybe Eklund's pass could have had a little more steam on it, don't you think?
1: Yeah, I think a little bit behind him and a little bit not hard enough.
0: 25 seconds to go in the first period. Sharks holding the puck as they're looking to make an opportunity. Kings changing on the fly here. And the Sharks pushed it forward. Orloff and Regenda got it in deep. And now on the right boards, Regenda trying to get it, but the Kings able to push it back out. 8 seconds left in the period. Maybe a chance for Toffoli down the left. Across the line, moves to the middle, shoots one toward the goal. It is blocked by Edmondson, and that had to sting. One more shot by Ferraro at the horn, but it does not go into the net, and Edmondson is going to get a thank you tap from Darcy Kuemper as the Kings and Sharks go back to their respective dressing rooms, all even and scoreless at the end of the first period, with the shots 8-6 in favor of Los Angeles.
1: That's a great period by the Sharks. They played last night, let's not forget, and they dominated that period, in my opinion. Regardless of what the shots may indicate, I thought that they did a tremendous job getting it on the forecheck, managing their puck, and putting it in the right spots, not giving up only one odd man situation, which was a quick mini 2-on-1. I really liked that period.
0: At the end of one, the score is the San Jose Sharks nothing and the Los Angeles Kings nothing. Back to LA's Crypto.com Arena in a moment on the San Jose Sharks Audio Network. Scoreless action, but lots of fun on the ice between the Sharks and the LA Kings. Good chances both sides, some good goaltending, and opportunities galore. But more are coming. Solid effort by the Sharks in the first period. Let's go to the Sharks dressing room, where Barkley Goodrow, one of the more consistent players on the team, is our guest with Jamal Mayers.
1: Hey, Barkley, just wanted to get your thoughts on the period. I thought you guys did a nice job of taking care of the puck, and as the period went along, getting pucks behind their D.
5: Yeah, I completely agree with you. I think we were smart with the puck. We were on top of them. Whenever they did get the puck, kind of limit their speed as much as we can, and lots of good things we can build off of.
1: You know, in talking to Ryan Warsawski, he talked about your line being the most consistent all season long. What does it mean to you guys that he trusts you in all situations and all moments of the game, regardless of who you're out there against?
5: Yeah, it feels good. Obviously, I think the three of us all, play a relatively similar style on the ice. We keep things simple. We try to get pucks deep as much as we can, forecheck, be physical, and I think we've done a good job of, generating a lot of chemistry over the last, month or so or 6 weeks that we've been together, and it's been fun.
1: And what's impressed you most for Zach Ostapchuk and his ability to step in and continue to build on that? Playing with you guys certainly helps, but what's impressed you the most about his game?
5: Yeah, I think, you can just see growth in his game. He's, more confident with the puck, making more plays. Really, I think, utilizing his speed, which is one of the, best assets of his game, as we saw last game with, how fast he can get going up the ice. So, You know, he's been awesome to play with, and yeah, me and Revo are having fun.
1: And talk a little bit about Mike Aldridge's 2,500 games. That's a lot of games. Pretty cool that you guys were able to recognize that for him.
5: Yeah, he's the best. I think you know, guys have been on different teams. You know, I had different guys throughout the league. You realize how special Mikey is, and you know, we're gonna miss him next year, and you know, just look to. You know, make the most out of the rest of this year that we have him.
1: And then lastly, how fun is it to have your dad on the trip and to see all the dads interacting and opportunities to say thanks? We don't really get many chances to do that. How cool is it to have your dad on the trip?
5: Yeah, it's awesome. It's, you know, one of the highlights of the year, every single year. You know, it's nice to see, you know, dads that you saw in previous years, see new guys. And, yeah, it's a lot of fun, you know, just talking with them and you know, just seeing, you know, guys interact with their own dads and, you know, where they get their character from and their personalities. So it's been a lot of fun, and, you know, just look to close out the trip at 2 points.
1: Absolutely. Well, good luck the rest of the way.
5: Yep, thank you.
1: Well, that was Barclay Goodrow, one of the leaders of this group, especially on that fourth line. You're listening to the Sharks Audio Network. It is 0-0 after one.
2: 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We're connecting you to more than 30 years of Sharks hockey. Let's go beyond the numbers.
0: Last night against the Columbus Blue Jackets, the heavyweight bout between Ryan Reeves of the Sharks and Matthew Olivier of the Columbus Blue Jackets got lots of attention and stirs around the NHL, especially when you consider the fact that Reeves, who rarely, if ever, gets knocked down, did have that happen to him in the game. He talked about that pregame and says eventually it is going to happen to you and you have to deal with it. But the fact that he came back and made a critical defensive play that didn't get him an assist but got him a lot of kudos on the game-winning goal by Zach Ostapchuk certainly got the attention of a lot of different people as well. On Ryan Reeves against Olivier and on coming back, goaltender Alex Nedeljkovic told us what some of the other players think. They certainly appreciate what he does, but they're not necessarily entertained by it, and they don't act like fans when one of their teammates has to fight for them.
6: Laid a dud on Saturday. You don't.
7: I don't know if I would describe it like that. You know, it's not, they're guys that they do it for a reason, right? Like there was a reason for doing that at that time, and it was try to get momentum back on our side and stand up for guys. So. It's not so much looking at it as like, you know, I'm cheering on to knock a guy out or whatever, right? Like, you know, it's intense. And then obviously, you know, when you see him go down like that and he takes one, it doesn't feel good, but it makes you feel good. You know, he's willing to do that and he's willing to take one for us. And that goes a long way and it means a lot. And, you can't say enough good things about it.
0: He's universally respected. Ryan Reeves certainly gets the feelings from everybody inside that dressing room, not just because he stands up for them, but because of all the other things he does.
1: Yeah, he's a leader. He's been around a long time, plays the game the right way, and will be the first one in there to stick up for his teammates, and has been doing it for a long time.
0: Experience the game like never before with insights and stats calculated by SAP. We connect you to 30-plus years of Sharks hockey beyond the numbers. Ready to go for the second period here at Crypto.com Arena with no score. The Sharks and the Kings battling it out, and we're back to action. Barclay Goodrow, who joined us in the intermission, goes into the offensive zone and throws to the corner. Gets a kick back there from Zach Ostapchuk and turns and spins the pass back to Leddy on the point. Leddy throws behind the goal line. There's Ostapchuk moving to the left wing corner of the King zone. Holds onto the puck, reverses it to Reeves behind the goal line. Reeves makes the move, gets knocked off the play there by Brant Clark. Goodrow tried to take it back, but Clark did a good job in standing up to him and pushing it around the boards, and the Kings able to shoot one all the way down. That is actually on net, and so Yaroslav Askarov will stop it, and with Kevin Fiala, the speedy forward right there for L.A., he decides to cover up and will have a face-off inside the San Jose end.
1: Yeah, this is what they do, right? You hold on to pucks, you create opportunities, sustain zone time. That's something all fourth lines should do. This line is kind of has the template, and I think it's intentional for Wyan Wierzowski to start them, not only in the game, but again in the second period.
0: Los Angeles, a pretty solid 5-on-5 team. They're plus 6 so far this year. On the power play, they've really struggled, though, in many ways. There's a shot, a block by Barkley Goodrow from Mikey Anderson. Kings throw it into the right wing corner of the Shark zone, and it's worked free there by Letty. Nice job by Ostapchuk and Goodrow to get it out. And Goodrow's at the red line, just tips it down, but he was behind the red line too, and they're calling the Sharks for icing.
1: Yeah, in that instance, the linesman would probably need to let Ryan Reeves know that it's icing, because he had Drew Doughty in his sights and with every intention to put him right through the boards.
0: But he also had the presence of mind to not do it once the icing was called. That's tough to do sometimes when you're already starting to throw a check.
1: Oh, that's not happening for me when I was playing.
0: No?
1: If the linesman didn't tell me, that I was running that guy over.
0: But back in the day, you had to touch up for icing, too.
1: That's true. So that's it's a more about different. The puck. It's a little bit different.
0: I sometimes miss that, but of course I don't miss some of the injuries that we saw. And the one that is really resonating with Sharks fans is when Adam Foote ran into Marco Sturm and broke his leg in a couple of places behind the net in Colorado. Here's Kempe moving in. Dangerous chance. He's knocked off the puck by Dickinson, but a penalty for hooking is coming up.
1: If there's a good penalty, that's a good penalty. He unfortunately got beat off the wall by Kempe, and you had to take a penalty there, and I think that was the right decision by Sam.
8: Penalty, hooking.
0: 1:13, the time of the call. 2 minutes for hooking to Sam Dickinson of the San Jose Sharks. Kings have not yet taken a penalty in this game. This is the second power play for Los Angeles stepping out. And as I mentioned, they only scored two power play goals in one game this year. That was a game against Tampa Bay, of all teams, on January 1st in a 5-3 loss. But over the course of the last five games, things have heated up a little bit. They're 5 to the last 14 heading into tonight. Off the draw, poked in front of the net, and wide open was Byfield. I don't know how it didn't go in. He just missed the puck, and now a shot by Kempe is high and off the glass, and it hits the netting, and a huge sigh of relief for Yaroslav Askarov.
1: Well, actually, I think that Byfield intentionally tried to go through his legs. He was too close to the goaltender Askarov when he got this rebound, so he attempted to go through his legs, but unable to corral it from the backhand to forehand.
0: Lucky break right there. Is off the draw. Sharks win it. Liljegren goes to Graf, and he takes his time there. Kills a couple seconds, and then he clears it.
1: Yeah, real smart play there by Graf. And
0: now the Kings back inside their own territory. They're number 30 in power plays at home at 14.9%. Only 10 power play goals in this building this year. The Sharks steal it at center ice. Wennberg gets hit, but he chips it in around Fiala's body check and gets it deep to the Kings zone. That'll 1:20 left in that Dickinson penalty. Sam Dickinson off for hooking at 1:13. No score. Second period of play. Byfield across the line. Tried to snap it across the ice to Fiala, but it deflected off the skates of Wennberg and popped all the way back into the LA zone. And so the Kings are back to get it there. Clark and Fiala weaving their way out to center ice. Fiala backhands ahead to Turcotte. Alex Turcotte picking up speed. Dumps into the offensive zone from the blue line. And he throws it back behind the San Jose net. A scrum for it there. Kempe digs it free. Sends back to Kuzmenko on the right point. Stick handles. Watched by Goodrow. Throws near side. Kempe down low into the corner. Fiala walking up to the top of the circle. Turns. Throws it down low to Turcotte. Off the stick with Liljegren defending. Ferraro steps in and pokes it back behind the net. Mario and Liljegren really battling back there with Barkley Goodrow as well. Making that Goodrow is in front of the net, actually. That's Skinner behind the net. Make that Ostapchuk behind the net. Pardon me. And it's worked free. And the Kings pick it back up. But that killed some more seconds of the power play. Off the stick of Kempe in the right corner. He recovers it. Banks it up the boards. Fiala keeps in with his backhand. Gets hit by Ferraro, but sends him to the corner. Center McFeed. Turcotte shot. Save made by Askarov. Final seconds of power play time ticking off here. Fiala into the right circle. Tries to slide it across the rink to Kuzmenko. Deflected there by Goodrow. Penalty almost over, but Turcotte gets it back. Here's Kuzmenko sliding to Doughty. In front! That's a great defensive play by Ferraro. That pass was intended for Fiala. And out of the box comes Dickinson. A lead pass. Taking it. Ostapchuk turning across the line. And how about Drew Doughty getting all the way back to make the play? But he chops Ostapchuk's stick out of his hands. And we get a penalty coming up here against Los Angeles.
1: Great job finishing that kill, and an even better job coming out of the box by Sam Dickinson.
9: Los Angeles calling number 8, Jeremy Meyer, for holding the stick.
1: He gets his feet moving, moves it up quickly to Ostapchuk, who gets his stick taken out of the hands I think that Doughty thought he was going to get away with one, but that wasn't the case. The Sharks go on the power play.
0: 3:30, the time of this. And that makes sense why he thought he was going to get away with it, because he grabbed it with his hand instead of chopping him down, as I described incorrectly. But right now, the Sharks on the man advantage. Nothing to score here. This could be a big power play. They put it to the slot. Wenberg in front. Here's Doughty. Toffoli turning, shooting. Save made by Kemper. Rebound in front. A scramble. And Kemper's got it. Oh, man. What a chance for Tyler Toffoli. He would have loved to have scored that one against his old team.
1: Yeah, in L.A. Wouldn't that be great? I think he's not done. I think he's going to get another opportunity here. Yeah, let's see if the Sharks go to school here. They're very well coached by Brian Wiseman on this power play. Looks like the Kings are going to be very aggressive. So the play to go through is bypass the half wall guy and go to the guy on the goal line, create a 2-on-1 at the net.
0: Celebrini steps into the faceoff circle, wins the draw. Eklund to Orloff, cross ice, Wenberg, right wing half boards. Stick handles and holds it with Anderson watching for LA. Good exchange now with Celebrini. Walking out of the corner, one of the Kings' defensive players went down. Celebrini exchanges again with Wenberg. He moves down low in front, turning. Eklund tried to get it. Good defense by Edmondson. Knocked it away. But Eklund throws it back to the point. Celebrini sends toward the net. That's a shoulder save. Toffoli in front. He scores! Tyler Toffoli, who played 8 years in Los Angeles, gets the rebound. No chance for Kemper. And that's a power play goal that puts the Sharks in front 1-0.
1: Well, partner, I'm not going to say I told you so, but I am going to say I told you so. A brilliant play by Celebrini. He didn't dust it off. You know why he put it in the net so quickly? Because he knew that they were too high. So he knew there was a 2-on-1 to be had at the net with Wenberg and Toffoli. And that was just a brilliant execution and understanding of where the pressure is coming from. And the Sharks are able to capitalize.
0: Wow, what a job. Toffoli was in the dot on the left wing side. Then he moved in close. What a job by Wenberg to get him that puck. But you said it. Celebrini sent the puck, seeing that situation. So it'll be Wenberg getting one assist, Celebrini the other. So Macklin Celebrini now has a 12-game point scoring streak, which is tied for the third longest in San Jose Sharks history with the likes of Barkley Goodrow and Jonathan Chichu. Meanwhile, Alex Wenberg gets the assist there. That'll be his 400th National Hockey League point. And Tyler Toffoli gets the goal against the Kings. And for Tyler, that is going to be goal number 11 on the season. Sharks 1, Kings nothing. San Jose scoring on the power play, brought to you by Power Business Technology. Copiers and printers for your office needs. Time of that goal, 4:10 of the second period. San Jose on the power play again, converting. Skinner throws it on the right. Iorio carries it up to the LA line, dumps it in deep and heads to the bench. And he is replaced by Nick Leddy. Leddy and Dickinson out there defensively now for the Sharks. Not cleared out. Good steal by Skinner. Turns. He's high stick by Hellenius. Down to the ice he goes, and he's a little shaken up on the play. The penalty coming up to Los Angeles. And Skinner is going to get a look from the referee to see if any blood is drawn. Kendrick Nicholson taking a look right now to see if it's 2 or 4. And right now it looks like it's going to be 2.
1: Bite your lip. Bite your lip.
0: Bite the ketchup you've got. The little ketchup pouch you got.
1: That's it. You got to do what you got to do here.
8: Number 79. 2-minute minor penalty. High sticking.
0: The time of this one, 5:07 of the second period. Sharks go on the Power Business Technology power play for the second time of this period.
1: Yeah, and let's hope they go to school on that, bypass the half wall guy and run a quick 2-on-1 once again down low. Take advantage of the Kings being overly aggressive, particularly their D.
0: First goal was Toffoli's 11th from Wenberg and Celebrini. Celebrini extending his point scoring streak to 12 straight, and Wenberg getting the 400th point of his National Hockey League career. Wenberg is out there taking the faceoff. And we have a false start again. Byfield was in there against him, but we'll see if they throw anybody out. Looks like Wenberg is out, and Celebrini will step in. This is to the right side of Darcy Kemper. He's a Stanley Cup championship goaltender, played in Colorado in 2022. Sharks get the draw. Orloff, cross ice. Wenberg moves down low, turns away there from Anderson, and then stick handles behind the net, walks in front, a chance. Toffoli had it, but he couldn't quite reach it. And the Kings managed to poke it clear. LA handled that situation down low a little bit better this time, but Toffoli was there and he had a chance. Here comes Celebrini, moving right to left with speed. Throws on the right to Foley across the line. Tried to force it through to Eklund. Eklund skates over to the right boards and scoops up to the puck. But unfortunately, it's going to be a penalty. And it looks like Tyler Toffoli is the man that's going to take it there in the confrontation along the boards. And so, at 5:37 of this period, we have Toffoli on his way to the penalty box. A two-minute hooking penalty. So it's 4-on-4 here for the next minute and a half. And then the Kings will have the man advantage.
1: You know, just an unfortunate play as Tyler Toffoli gets the kick out. He ends up getting that puck stolen from him in the process of trying to get it back off of the defender Anderson. His stick gets kind of caught in there, and Anderson let it kind of get stuck in there, hoping to get a call.
0: Sola Ferrier steps out for the Kings in this 4-on-4 situation to take the draw in the Shark zone. Celebrini wins it from him, though, and the San Jose's got it behind their own net. That's Liljegren out there with Ferraro. Celebrini and Eklund up front. Liljegren tosses up the left, and Eklund's out of the zone quickly. He's got Celebrini breaking down the right, gives him the puck. Macklin moves across the line, kicks the puck and skates. Lost it, but trailing the play, Ferraro keeps it in. Now it's Celebrini turning away from Brant Clark. Throwing it into the left wing corner. Keeps it going, rimming it around to Mario Ferraro on the right point. Throws it across the rink to Liljegren. Sends back to Celebrini. Shoots. Save made by Kemper. Rebound. Celebrini chipped it, but it went up in the corner. Now it's loose on the left wing boards. Sharks looking good in this 4-on-4. Celebrini reaching for it. Liljegren bats one down legally. Throws it across the line on the left. Celebrini takes it. Nice stick handling move. Sharks changing players. Dickinson is on the ice now. Celebrini spins off the check. Almost lost his balance and then dumped it in deep. And now the Sharks can get the rest of the line change out there. Colin Graff is out there. Celebrini's on his way off. So we've got Dickinson, Letty defensively. Graff and Wenberg up front. Taking the puck back in deep. It's Dickinson in his own zone. Watched by a forechecking Turcotte. Throws it forward, but that's a good pinch by Doughty to keep it in play. Now it's Graff sending it up the near boards, but the Kings intercept. Doughty on the right wing. Checked by Graff. Knocked it back the other way, and Wenberg races out with it. Wenberg up the middle, feeds on the left wing, trying to get to Dickinson. Good job by Fogle to deflect that back at the blue line, playing it like a pure defenseman. We're now down to 27 seconds left in a power play for Los Angeles now. The Sharks pick up and they shoot it all the way down. That's on net, and the save made by Kemper. Now we got the final seconds, 15 of them left on the power play. Doughty got it over to Fiala. Here's Fiala moving it across the line. Turns, spins it across the ice to Byfield. Walks into the left circle and shoots. Looked like Askarov got a piece of that. Kept in by Doughty. Final seconds of the power play here. It's Dumoulin. Penalty is over. Doughty has it. Shoots. Save. Rebound. Fiala stops. Right circle. Moves away from Ostapchuk. Hands into the corner to try to get it to Byfield. With Byfield's pass intercepted. Sharks have a 3-on-2. Led by Toffoli. Across the line. Spins it across the ice. Taken by Ferraro. Fires one toward the net. Nobody home in front to deflect that play. Behind the goal line, it's Goodrow. Stick handler. Turning to his left, now turning to his right, away from Dumoulin. Dumoulin forced him to fan on the puck a little bit, and the Kings get it back and move up the left wing side. Fiala can really fly, try to get around the D, taken away though, and the headman feed goes to Skinner. He's got Ostapchuk breaking for the goal. Here's the shot right on, save made. Rebound, Skinner, a backhander, and it's deflected away. Kept in by the Sharks on the rebound. They lead by the score of 1-0. They failed on their second power play, but they scored on the first one. Kings are 0-for-3 on the man advantage. LA's Ward moves into the Shark zone. Got it dropped back. Andre Lee shoots. Blocked in front by Liljegren, and Turcotte had a chance. Liljegren did not allow him to make that play, and the Sharks will regain control. Taking it back, Orlov. Kind of overskating it there. Skinner's going to reach back to get it. Pokes it back into his own zone to an open spot. And the Sharks and Kings can get the players they want on the ice right now. As Liljegren's long feed is a headman to Gaudette. Across the line, drops it over, and Skinner the shot toward the goal. Deflected by Clark Y. In the corner, Graff. Now Skinner in front, trying to get the backhander toward the goal. Blocked. Taken back by the Kings. And moving it up is Mallott for L.A. Flings it off to the right. Cody Ceci, former Shark, carries up to the L.A. the Sharks' blue line and shoots in. And he heads off on the change as Chernyshov now back out there. And Chernyshov and Dickinson move it out. Taken back by Chernyshov, carries down the left wing. Loses on the stick check. That was a good check by Brant Clark. And the Kings stop the Sharks' zone entry and keep the pressure away.
1: Good, really good early position by Dickinson, though. We get a stick in there.
0: Now it's loose inside the Kings' territory. 1-0 Sharks. Without a 10-15 to go, second period here in Los Angeles. Kings Byfield picks it up. Tries to slip by Chernyshov, and he does. He's down the left. He makes a nice toe drag move to the slot. A backhand chance, the save. Rebound flip wide. Byfield centers. Malavka chance. It's blocked in front and grabbed by Celebrini, and he races out of the zone with it. Three-man attack for Celebrini. Feeds on the right. Eklund makes the move. Gets underneath Anderson. A centering attempt there in front for Celebrini. Knocked away by Dowdy. But the Sharks keep it in play. A bouncing puck. Kings get it back, though. And Byfield races out to center ice, and he's at the end of his turn, so he just dumps it all the way down. We've got a lot of action here in the second period.
1: Yeah, really good job by the Sharks. They're on top of it. They're working, even though they played last night, showing they have their legs.
0: Meanwhile, the Sharks put out Toffoli, Wenberg, Regenda. On defense, Orloff and Liljegren. Kings dump it down the ice. They've got Laferriere and Kempe moving into the Sharks' territory along with Ward. They can't make the play work. And coming back now, it's Toffoli. He's got the goal across the line. Lost the puck. Wenberg recovers. Lead pass Regenda. Trying to throw the puck to the front to Dowdy, but it got blocked there by Brant Clark. Taking it back now, Wenberg and Orloff. Orloff gets it from Wenberg. Moves down low in front. Centering attempt there for Regenda. Batted away by the defense. It's Ward for L.A. Backhands it ahead to Kempe. Stick handles in across the line. Beers to his left. Dowdy makes it. Clark wants the puck. He gets it. Clark smacked his stick on the ice. Got the pass, but then he was forced to the outside by the Sharks. Not even a shot on goal there.
1: Good recovery. He was in a good position, but everyone was in position for the Sharks.
0: And now Kuzmenko on that right point. Shoots one. Glove save pretty easily made there by Askarov, who saw it all the way. Good coverage in front of the net there by a combination of Liljegren and Orloff. And that gets us to a break in the action. This broadcast is coming to you from Crypto.com Arena in downtown Los Angeles. The score with 8:36 to go in the second. The Sharks won, and the Kings nothing. This is the San Jose Sharks Audio Network. Sharks won, Kings nothing. The only goal so far, a power play goal by Tyler Toffoli, the ex-King, getting his 11th of the season from Alex Wenberg and Macklin Celebrini. For Wenberg, his 400th career point. For Celebrini, he extends his point scoring streak to 12 consecutive games. Solid game so far here tonight. Right now, the Sharks putting out the Ostapchuk line to deal with the faceoff in their own zone.
1: Yeah, now Ostapchuk has found himself in some critical situations, both penalty killing and 5-on-5.
0: But Turcotte wins the draw for the Kings. And LA's got it. Fiala on the right side shoots. That's a block by Letty, but Fiala gets it back, walks around Letty, throws it in front. Save made by Askarov, and then they score. So it looked like the Sharks had stopped it, but then Fiala, using that nimble pivoting ability, got himself into a shooting position, and Askarov saved it, but Alex Turcotte positioned himself on the tangent of the left wing faceoff circle, and the rebound popped out to him, and he spun and just shoveled it underneath the goaltender Askarov, who was trying to reach there for the puck, and it just slipped by him.
1: Yeah, kind of an unfortunate play as the Kings win the faceoff. Nick Letty does a nice job of recognizing as everything gets sorted out, and he actually blocks the shot. But after he blocks it, Fiala picks it up in his feet because he didn't know where it went. And then you're right, Turcotte finds himself free on the back door, and he swings and sweeps it into the yawning cage.
0: Only goal number 3 on the season for Alex Turcotte, a former first-round draft pick, 5th overall in 2019. They're just trying to find a place for him here at the NHL level. Back to action here. We have a whistle as the stoppage is made. And the puck was deflected out. Should be a face-off inside the LA zone here. 8:02 to go in the second period. And once again, Alex Turcotte, his 3rd of the season, from Fiala and from Brant Clark. The official word on that goal.
10: Time to go, 11:34. That's Turcotte.
0: Celebrini is out here, has one assist already, looking for more. On with Chernyshov and Eklund, pardon me. Celebrini wins the draw. Eklund tips it back. Liljegren backskates to his left, shoots. That's a blocker board saved by Kemper. Pretty good stop, and that was a good scoring chance for Tim Liljegren there.
1: Yeah, really good job by Liljegren. He gets that puck from the boards, and he gets to the middle of the ice with his head up the entire time looking for an angle. The quickness that he comes off the wall doesn't allow the Kings winger to get in that lane.
0: He's playing in his 294th career game, so getting closer to the 300 mark. Quentin Byfield just played in his 300th game for Los Angeles the other day against Minnesota on Monday. And I think it takes 250, 300 games before you really get a chance to see what these guys are all about. Little chance for LA in the offensive zone. Doesn't amount to much, fortunately. There's Eklund, lead pass, moving in, Chernyshov, stick handling, moving in and putting his stick over Anderson and shooting it. But prepared for that play was the stick save from Kemper. That's exactly the way he scored a goal a little earlier.
1: He can't defend that move.
0: I can't believe he does it. I mean, it's just, that's really hard to do. You got to be strong.
1: And it's a lot of skill. It's a lot of touch and skill and awareness. And he clearly has been doing that for a while. He's mad at us himself going to the bench here. He doesn't like his shot choice. He shot it kind of into Kemper. If he gets that anywhere near the corner, there's no way for him to save it.
0: Icing against the Kings here after that chance by Chernyshov. And again, it was exactly a repeat performance, a Xerox copy, so to speak, of what happened a few days ago.
1: Yeah, against the Wild and against the one of the best defensemen in the entire NHL, and Quinn Hughes, and made him look silly on that play, and he tried it again. Almost worked.
0: Now, Mikey Anderson isn't chopped liver either. He's a pretty solid defender. Drew Doughty's partner for a long time. And another product of U.S. college hockey. Played at University of Minnesota Duluth.
1: Nice.
0: Off the draw, broken stick. Looked like Regenda needed a new one. He got one on the bench, but before that happens, the puck deflected out of play. And now Regenda didn't like the stick that he got, so he gets another one. And now we've got 7:01 left in this second period. And a break here in Los Angeles. The score is the Sharks 1, the Kings 1. Back after this on the San Jose Sharks Audio Network.
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0: Along with Jamal Mayers, I'm Dan Rusinowski here at Crypto.com Arena in Los Angeles. The Sharks are all even with the Kings, 1-1 with 7:01 left in the second period. San Jose took the 1-0 lead on Tyler Toffoli's 11th of the season from Wenberg and Celebrini at 4:10. That was a power play goal. And then at 11:34, Alex Turcotte tied the game with his third of the year from Fiala and Brant Clark. That's where we stand right now. Back to action on the ice. Letty and Dickinson on the surface. Letty's good pass gets ahead to Regenda. He turns at the blue line and shoots it in deep. Right corner, King's zone. Regenda went into forecheck. CeCe gave it away to Letty, who does a complete 360 and races down the wing. Cuts in deep behind the net. Slips near side to Foley. Back to the point. Here's Dickinson reversing the puck. Regenda getting his stick free. He cuts behind the goal line and drops it off. And taking it there is Wenberg, who moves up the near boards. Cuts to the middle of the ice. Lost control of the puck, but then he deflected the stick of Ward to allow Letty to keep it in for a second. And now he lost his stick, but he kicked it forward. A breakaway from Regenda. Moving in. Shoot. Stick save. Made there by Kemper. What a job by a combination of Letty and Wenberg to get the puck in to an all-alone Regenda, but a terrific save by Kemper. Now here's Eklund jumping onto the ice. Twisting across the line against Dumoulin, moves out in front from the corner. Dumoulin arrives on the scene at the last second to get a little piece of the puck, just as Eklund was drawing it to his forehand, and that allowed Kemper to make the save and hang on.
1: Yeah, and a great job by Eklund. I love the way he gets those pucks off the boards, but he's really intentional about taking that to the net. And a great follow-up opportunity there as Macklin Celebrini arrives as well, and he gets a chance on the rebound.
0: We are at Crypto.com Arena in downtown Los Angeles. The score is the San Jose Sharks 1, the Los Angeles Kings 1, with 5:47 to go in the second period. We'll return in just a moment on the San Jose Sharks Audio Network. Sharks 1, Kings 1. Will Ferrell's at the game, and so is Bebe Rexha sitting together. They just showed them on the big screen here. A lot of hockey fans in the Hollywood community.
1: Oh, yeah.
0: Off the faceoff now. Celebrini loses the draw as Quentin Byfield gets it back. King starting to break out left to right. Here's Fogle. Backhands it. Oh, wait, a great interception there by Iorio. Just read the play perfectly and knocked it aside and dumped it back the other way. But the Kings do get it back, and they break out, moving down the two-man attack. Byfield lead pass breaking, and Fogle had a chance. The puck bounced on him at the last second. Lucky break for San Jose. As here's Chernyshov leading in the attack. A little exchange. He moves in from Celebrini and backhanded just wide. Celebrini kept it in. Feeds it over to Ferraro. To the middle of the ice, Eklund. Turnaround, backhand shot. Save made there by Kemper. Rebound pushed out to center ice. This line combination is finding new and creative ways to make things happen.
1: Yeah, the pace that they're playing with is next level here.
0: Dumped back in by the Sharks' top line. Eklund trying to poke at the puck. Talon Graf now coming out of the ice, trying to bank it off the boards there and return it for Eklund. It was deflected back by Malott. Now the puck goes off a stick and comes off the boards and comes all the way down inside the Sharks' zone. No icing. So Iorio's back to get it, and he angles it forward, and here's Colin Graf down the left, across the line. Lead pass, moving in Skinner. Skinner, good legs today. Stick handling around the surface, throwing it to the slot. Gaudette turns, shoots, deflected wide with Clark and Graf in front. Cleared back out by the Kings. A bouncer rolling. Will it be icing? No icing on the play. They usually call those, but they didn't this time. And so Liljegren back to control it, and he with Orloff moves it out. Orloff slips it off the left boards. Graf can't get it. Now he recovers it. And backhands into Kings territory. Graf, Gaudette, and now Barkley Goodrow out there. Goodrow in forechecking hits Brant Clark behind the net and steals the puck, but he was trying to slip it over to Gaudette behind the net. That's a good job by Turcotte to get in the way. Kings skated out. They're pushing here to try to get back and get ahead in the game. It is a 1-1 tie. Sharks had the 1-0 lead on the power play goal. That was by Toffoli, but the Kings have tied it up on Turcotte's even-strength tally. Weird bounce in the Sharks' zone. Kuzmenko walks away from Orloff, comes out toward the slot, tried to throw it to the net, and Askarov got a piece of that. Knocked away. Nice play.
1: Kuzmenko tried to lacrosse that into the net.
0: Didn't work. Kept in now. Fiala. Spins, throws it over to Cece, who shoots a screenshot. That's a tough save. Rebound in front. Fiala, the chance. Great job by Ostapchuk to get down to one knee and get the stick out and deflect that puck out of play. That was a dangerous chance for Kevin Fiala.
1: Yeah, Fiala's trying to drag that backhand whip as he inches closer and closer to improve his angle in the middle of the ice. But a tremendous job by Ostapchuk to stay with him, sacrifice his body, and get his stick on that puck.
0: Macklin Celebrini, number 3 in the National Hockey League in scoring. Now has a 12-game point scoring streak.
1: Pretty impressive.
0: It's incredible.
1: His previous longest, I believe, was 7 games.
0: That's correct. Off the faceoff now. Here comes the Shark attack, led by Rigenda. Rigenda with 4 goals in the team's last 2 games. Got it back, and Ferraro, the shot save made. Toffoli had the net, and he poked at it, but it got deflected wide.
1: He tipped it and then got his own rebound.
0: Dumped down the ice. Askarov fires it away from the net, far side. Kings get it back. They whip it across the rink. A stick went flying. Kempe throws to the point. Moverare, a shot high and wide of a net. Now Kempe takes it off the right boards. Tried the shot. Ferraro blocked that with a stick and lost the stick in the process. Oh boy, Rigenda got hit really hard there by Lee. Is he all right? He's getting
1: from
0: up
1: behind.
0: A little slowly. Got hit from behind into the boards. I think he's going to make his way back eventually toward the Sharks bench, but he stays out there for the moment. That was Big Lee. He's 6'5", pretty good size kid. And I'm sure somebody took that number down. Here come the Sharks up the left side of the ice. Chernyshov tripped up there by Doughty. And Igor Chernyshov just keeping the legs moving, drawing that penalty with a great burst of speed up the ice that Doughty was unable to handle. So it's a power play coming up for San Jose here. 2:11 to go in the period. So right down that time period is 17 minutes and 49 seconds of the second. And Jamal, this will be the third power play for the Sharks in this game.
1: Yeah, this is a critical moment of the game. And you're likely not going to get another power play, as strange as that may sound, because now you've had 3, I believe, consecutive power plays. This is a real opportunity for them here. And it'd be interesting to see how aggressive the Kings defensemen are. And you know that Brian Wiseman will have made the adjustments in between periods.
0: Well, when Doughty took the penalty earlier in this period, they scored on the power play when Toffoli got one. Now he's in the box again for tripping at 17:49. Wenberg gets the draw back. Good job by Eklund to get it to the point. Gets a return feed from Orloff. Moves it. Shoots it. Glove save made by Kemper. And he covers up. And nobody's going to have anything against Eklund for shooting the puck there.
1: No, I like that play. First 4 seconds, I like shots at the net. Shoot to score. Create a little play to get that puck to net. My preference is a shot from the middle, but I'll take one off the wing.
0: Wenberg will take the draw here against Byfield. Wenberg wins the draw. Orloff to the middle. And now it's Pope. Winberg knocked it toward the net with Toffoli in front, but it didn't go. Toffoli knocks one down in the left corner. Slides it back to Eklund. Sharks on the man advantage here from Power Business Technology. Copiers and printers for your office needs. In the left corner, Toffoli worked it free, but he just missed on the pass. Intercepted and cleared by Edmondson. So the Sharks...
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1: Would love to have scored, especially not knowing how many more opportunities, but that was momentum gaining type of power play. You controlled the play, you had chances, you got the retrievals. That's another 38 seconds to go.
2: Poked on net by the Sharks off the faceoff, stick save made, and it's cleared by Kempe of Los Angeles. So now we are down to the final 38 seconds of the period. 26 seconds to go on the penalty against Doughty. Sharks break it out right to left. Skinner to Liljegren. Head of the red line, shoots one in. It comes around the boards. Kempe gets it, and he clears it. But Liljegren stops it at the red line and reverses the puck. Back to the L.A. line. Off the stick of Gaudette. Couldn't quite get it. Neutral zone. Grabbed there by Regenda. Stick handles in. Lead pass to Skinner. Bounced off his stick, but he recovers it. And at the near boards now, we're down to the final 12 seconds of the period. Can the Sharks get one chance? Gaudette shoots it right on goal. Stick save made as the penalty is over. Final seconds of the period now. Can the Sharks get another one even strength? Not this time. The Kings do clear it out. And the second period is over. Let's pause 10 seconds for station identification on the San Jose Sharks Audio Network.
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2: I'm Dan Brzezinski, along with Jamal Mayers. Tonight in Los Angeles, the Sharks are playing a really solid road game. They had a 1-0 lead in the second on the goal by Tyler Toffoli on the power play, but then Alex Turcotte tied it up with his third goal of the season. After two periods of play, the Sharks have 20 shots on goal and the Kings have 18, and they are all tied up 1-1. And this is setting up for a very interesting third period, not forgetting the fact, Jamal, that the Sharks played last night and the Kings did not.
1: Yeah, and I think the Sharks are, for me, have really shown a lot of pace and a lot of intention, and I think it's a lot of juice from the dads being here and the mentors. So I don't think the dads or the mentors will let them act like they're tired. They just flew private, enjoying a nice meal, and they're coming out and showing and playing extremely hard.
2: We're at the end of the second period here in Los Angeles. The score once again is tied 1-1 between the Sharks and the Kings. And a lot more coming up, so stay with us. You're listening to the San Jose Sharks Audio Network. It's time for the third period here in Los Angeles with the score. The Sharks 1 and the Los Angeles Kings 1. Want to remind everybody that our next exciting broadcast of Sharks Hockey will take place on Saturday. A 12:30 afternoon start with our Sharks warm-up pregame program, and then a 1 o'clock face-off between the Sharks and the Dallas Stars. Don't forget, on that game, on January 10th, it's First Responders Appreciation Day, presented by Royal Ambulance. Arrive early for the Touch a Truck pregame activation right outside of SAP Center. And don't miss the all-arena Zamboni plushie giveaway as the Sharks play Dallas. 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Well, third period ready to start. Faceoff has been dropped. Nick Leddy is on the ice. He stick handles, lost it, recovers it, pokes it forward. It'll stop Chuck and Reeves combined to knock one into the LA zone. They stop checking quickly to forecheck. Reeves comes in, hammers his man, but the Kings had numbers in the corner, and they work it free, and Turcotte is able to slip it out. He's got it at center. Throws it on the right wing. A little return pass. He's behind the defense, and he shoots it on net, and a point-blank save by Yaroslav Askarov as Turcotte, using his speed, starting with a defensive play, but then a nice little give-and-go, gave himself a chance, and the Sharks caught napping a little bit there defensively. In front of the San Jose net, here's a chance. Clark the shot. Good save by Askarov. And the rebound picked back up by San Jose, and moving up ice, it's Ostapchuk, bumped a bit by Fiala as he shoots it in. Sharks need a change quickly, but the Kings coming right back to push as hard as they can, yet they need a change too. And Clark and Kuzmenko head off as they dump it into the Sharks zone. Byfield tries to forward, pass it, batted down by Celebrini, kind of put it between his legs, a backhand play. Got it to Eklund, and he did chop it out of the zone, but it hit a stick and didn't do what Celebrini intended. Just underway in the third period. Sharks skate left to right. Celebrini gets a pass from Chernyshov with speed. Moves on the right. Here's Chernyshov coming in. Trying to throw it back to Celebrini. And they miss contact with each other. And unfortunately,

0: Finally, a really good offensive scoring chance went by the boards there.
1: Yeah, you got to shoot that puck there in that opportunity.
0: If he shoots it, there's a rebound for Celebrini to knock it in. But instead, he tried to pass it back to Macklin. He's going to learn, no problem. They'll talk about it.
1: No, that's part of it. And I think that's part of the responsibility of Mac to say, hey, bud, no worries. You got a great shot. Shoot that puck there.
0: Sharks make the line change. Legenda on the ice with Wennberg and Toffoli. Tyler has the Sharks goal against the team he played 8 years for. And that was on the power play in the second period. Toffoli chips it ahead. Wennberg, nice play. Gets it beyond the reach of Fiala. Moves in 2-on-1. Throws it in front. Tipped by Legenda. Just wide. Oh, what a nice play by Wennberg. And Legenda was in position but couldn't get it. Now it's an offside call the other way against Los Angeles as an extra move by Fiala at the blue line sends an over-enthusiastic Laferriere in ahead of the puck and offside.
1: Well, it's a good thing that Fiala didn't attempt to put that puck out wide, as Laferriere certainly had the D beat. And it's an offside call.
0: Twice now the defense has gotten beaten there.
1: Yeah, we got to be a little bit careful. I think the Kings are trying to get behind our D.
0: Faceoff drop. Los Angeles has it. Edmondson cross ice for Clark. He's at the red line. Chipped it forward up to the Sharks line. Gaudette knocked it down there. It pops out to the middle of the ice. And Colin Graf gets to the red line with it. The San Jose winger shoots it into the Kings zone. And go to our right. Kemper played it around the boards himself. It's all the way out almost to the Sharks blue line where Ferraro will pick up. He sends it across the rink. That's dangerous when you're at your own blue line. One off a stick. And now the Sharks have to go back deep to their own zone. Iorio and Ferraro play it ahead. At center ice, grabbed by Gaudette. Moves down the left wing across the line. Puts on the brakes against Clark. Backhands behind the goal line. There's Jeff Skinner digging for it. The puck deflected back away from his reach. And at the near boards, picked back up by the Kings. But it's stopped by Gaudette in the zone exit attempt. And Los Angeles is trapped in their own zone for a second. Edmondson loses control. Gives it away to Letty. Letty sends it over to Skinner. Tried to give it back to Nick Letty, but it's intercepted. Letty's getting back along with Dickinson. Dickinson sliding over to his right. Laferriere stick handling against him. Dickinson applies the stick check. Laferriere centers from behind the net. And it was off a skate and just went wide of the goal. A couple of close calls there.
1: Yeah. What a good decision here by Ryan Warsawski to put out his number one unit.
0: Celebrini is back out there with Chernyshov and Eklund. Eklund to Celebrini. Stick handles, gains the zone, holds the puck, veers to his right, still has it, throws to the middle, moving in. Dickinson can't get the shot away as he's checked by Kempe. Dickinson knocked down by Kempe. That's going to be a penalty to the Kings. Celebrini gets it across the line, but a pass knocked down and touched by LA. And the Sharks are getting their chances here, Jamal. This is going to be another power play opportunity. And San Jose in this 1-1 game has got to take advantage of this in the early third. Penalty against Kempe. 2 minutes for hooking. Fans don't like it, but it's a pretty obvious call.
1: Yeah, my guess is that in between the second and third, Brian Wiseman collected his number one unit to go over a little bit of an adjustment based off of how the Kings have elected to kill. Huge opportunity here.
0: Power plays from Power Business Technology on Sharks Audio. 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Off the draw, Kings pick up, and they're going to take their time. Edmondson, veteran player, shoots it all the way down. So stop behind the net. Askarov left it to the defense. And here comes Orloff moving it out. Orloff tosses it forward. Wennberg dropped it back. Celebrini skates up the middle. Veers to his right. Gains the zone. Crosses the line. Cuts into the corner. Stiff arms his man Anderson. Then drops it back here at the near side. Picked back up by Orloff. A centering attempt by Eklund. Off the stick. Toffoli couldn't get it. Wennberg kept it in. Orloff, right wing half boards, has it for the Sharks power play. To Toffoli in the right corner. Banked it off the right boards. Orloff, rink wide, goes to Wennberg. Takes it back. Winds up. Shoots. Save made. There's a rebound there. Popdak. And somehow it went off the left pad of Kemper and stayed out of the net and fell down right in front of him, and he clamped down with a glove and stopped it.
1: Really good decision there by Orloff to get himself in the middle of the ice and elect to take that one-timer as he's got a moving screen of Wennberg, who's been one of the best all season long in screening goalies. And the opportunity for the rebound came straight out to Toffoli. Probably was a little bit too tight to be able to elevate it.
0: That's okay, though. Causing all that chaos in that tight position oftentimes results in good things.
1: Absolutely.
0: They'll drop it off to the left side of Darcy Kemper. Down to a minute 15 left on the Sharks' power play. Celebrini works away from Turcotte. Turns to his left. Turcotte falls down. Celebrini dishes. Eklund shoots. Oh, what a chance. It went wide.
1: Great keep by Orlov.
0: Kept in by Orlov. Eklund gets it back to Orlov. Slides to Celebrini, left wing boards. Now to Toffoli, side of the net. Shoots one from the angle. I think it might have hit the pad and went wide. Now Celebrini in front. Toffoli by himself. Stick handles. Shoots. Save! What a stop. Going into the butterfly and doing the splits. Dropping down to the ice. Kemper made that stop on Toffoli. He was trying to deke it past him, and Kemper was there.
1: It's just a great decision once again by Macklin Celebrini. He recognizes how aggressive. They only have four guys. If the D are going to be aggressive out past the hash marks, that means that there's a low play to be had. What a great play by Toffoli. I don't know how Kemper stayed with him. I think Toffoli would be mad at himself. He's not able to chip that over the pad. He made the right move, just not able to elevate.
0: Right decision by Kemper to drop down to that butterfly and get that left pad on it. Right now, Gaudette steps out there to take the faceoff, but loses the draw to Byfield. Kings will spin it around, and LeFerrier shoots it all the way down. 40 seconds to go on the Sharks' man advantage. 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Lilligren leads the way in for the Sharks' power play unit. Backhands it around to Gaudette, stops it, has a man on him, and Anderson checked. Got it to Lilligren, who rims it around. Celebrini on the point, dishes off left side. Now it's Skinner putting it off the stick. Celebrini recovers, walks into the right circle. He stick handles, he turns, looks for a man to pass it to. And he finds Skinner on the right point. To Lilligren, blasts it, score! Pavel Regenda in the slot, but what a shot by Lilligren. What a play by the Sharks. They score on the power play with 10 seconds left in the Kempe penalty. And at 5:38 of the third, it's San Jose 2, Los Angeles 1.
1: And Adam Gaudette back in the lineup, gets the tip out high. Oh, you got to feel good for him just coming back. First game back in a massive goal here with 14 minutes left.
0: Regenda was in front, two layers of chaos in front of Kemper. And the time of this goal is 5:38. The question is, are they going to challenge it here? Apparently not. So Gaudette got a piece of it. I wondered if Kemper got it, but Regenda looked at it and pointed at Gaudette as if to say, that's your goal, buddy. That's a big goal. Power play challenge. 2-1, San Jose on top. Now the Sharks throw it toward the goal. It goes off the right corner boards. Reeves in there for the body check on Edmondson. Work free, Reeves has it. He turned to the puck and lost control of it. Too bad. And the Kings will get it back. Edmondson, who was hit by Reeves a moment ago. Stick handles up to the red line and shoots in. Sharks 2, Kings 1. Now the bouncing puck, Turcotte near side, picks up, throws it back to Fiala, near side drop, Kuzmenko whips it rink wide, Edmondson kept it in, Fiala's behind the Sharks net, he's dangerous there, twists away from Goodrow, backhands near side, Kuzmenko, there's traffic in front, then across the ice to Clark, now to Edmondson who shoots wide, big rebound in front off the inboard, Carroll, where is it, Fiala scores! So 1 minute and 2 seconds after the Sharks take the lead on Adam Gaudette's ninth of the season on the power play, Kevin Fiala takes advantage of the chaos in front off an inboard carom and knocks it in to tie the game 2-2 for Los Angeles. For Fiala, that is goal number 16 on the year.
1: Yeah, real unfortunate play there as the rebound came out. Liorio is not able to locate that puck as it squeaks through. You know, sometimes you're just better off just shooting that into the corner. Tries to collect it, but the puck ends up going straight to Fiala. He has the presence of mind and poise to grab it with his backhand and put it over the shoulder of Askarov.
0: Yeah, he's got 227 career goals now, so he's done it a few times in his career. But now it's all even at two. Anybody's game here in the battle between the two wild card teams in the Western Conference. Sharks had the 1-0 lead and the 2-1 lead. Both power play goals, and the Kings have scored twice even strength. No icing on the play here as it's dumped down. Chernyshov beating the Kings to it on the race. L.A. can't wind it out of the zone. Now they do. And Malott is checked by Dickinson at the near side. Byfield and Malott will take it back, though, and move down the left wing and dump it in. Dickinson retreats to get the play off the end boards. Throws it ahead. The Sharks changing on the fly here with Eklund jumping on the ice with Chernyshov and Cetarini now for checking. Cleared back out. New defenseman on for San Jose. Liljegren fires it ahead. Eklund and Cetarini combining, but the return pass from Cetarini to Eklund broken up by a King stick. Set play on the dump in long distance, but it turns into an icing call against Los Angeles. So the set play not executed exactly the right way. And the Sharks have an opportunity with an offensive zone start here with 12:15 remaining in the third.
1: Yeah, another big opportunity here for the Sharks, as arguably the second best line in tonight's game for me had been the Gaudette line with Kraft. And I think Skinner's had a really fine game moving his feet, protecting the puck and creating opportunities.
0: Skinner and Liljegren were the assist makers. Liljegren the primary assist, Skinner the secondary one on Gaudette's power play goal. Number 9 for Adam to make it 2-1 Sharks. And then Fiala tied it up a minute and 2 seconds later with his 16th of the year from Turcotte and Edmondson at 6:40. Sharks 2, Kings 2. San Jose back checking here. That's Skinner again. He's had his legs moving today.
1: Yeah, he's looked good.
0: Liljegren and Gaudette tip in with Graf's help. Back in the Kings' end. Gaudette in there hitting Mikey Anderson. And Skinner going in there, chopping at the puck, trying to get it, digging at it, can't control it. It pops out of the pile, and the Kings have it. Anderson scoots away there from Graf's body check attempt. And Mikey Anderson at the end of his shift. Didn't have a lot of juice left, but he got to the red line and dumped one in and headed back for the bench. And so stepping on now, Brant Clark along with Edmondson. Skinner again, good end of his shift, carrying it by himself against three Kings players. Dumped in from the blue line and heads back to the bench on the change. But down to 11:17 remaining in the third. It's 2-2. Very tense game here in Los Angeles between two longtime rivals. Pavel Legenda, who was in front of the net on that Gaudette goal, is back to trying to get it, but the Sharks regain at their own blue line. Iorio and Ferraro tip it forward, knocked aside. Uh-oh, Iorio is the only guy back. Now Ferraro comes back to help. Here come the Kings moving in with Fiala and Kuzmenko. Fiala, centering feed. There's a shot by Kuzmenko. That is blocked in front. Jumping up is Iorio. He skates down the left wing side. He's got room. He's a right shot. Across the line. Backhand pass across the rink. Goes to Toffoli. And he rims it around. Moving in is Cetarini to get control. He cut to the middle of the ice but loses on the stick check. That was Turcotte who made that play. Pretty good play by him against Cetarini. As the Kings pick it back up. And from the red line they dump it in. Fans chanting, go Kings go here in Los Angeles. Enthusiastic crowd as always at Crypto.com Arena. But here's Eklund the other way for the Sharks. Centering attempt blocked. Kept in by Dickinson. Feeds Cetarini in the left corner. Cetarini twists off a check. Reverses the puck. Tipped that by Eklund to the far boards. Malott turns it around. And it's loose in the corner to the left side of the Kings goal. Sharks forecheck again there. Eklund, Cetarini, Chernyshov looking for it. But the Kings flip it out of the zone. Malott looks to make the play on the left. Byfield chases, but there's Nick Leddy to get back and control it. And he puts on the brakes behind his own net, surveys the scene, and now starts to move it out. But he's waiting. The Sharks need to get this line off. Celebrini's line leaving, and Wenberg's line stepping on. Leddy still with it. Calmly, patiently, moving out to center ice. From the red line, dumps it forward. No icing on the play. And the Sharks going to forecheck. Can Regenda get it in the corner from Wenberg? Wenberg chopped it with his backhand, couldn't get it. Now used his forehand to put it up the boards. Toffoli backing up Liljegren's pinch on the play, kept it in for a second. And now Toffoli backskating his own blue line, knocked it off the right boards, and got it back to the Kings' blue line. Seven defensemen dressed for L.A., one of them Jacob Movarare on the ice right now. Movarare sends it forward, off the stick of Polenius. He dumps it into the Sharks zone. Laferriere in forechecking against Orloff. Kempe in there too. But the Sharks get it back. And Regenda moves it out. Feet on the left. Wenberg across the line. Throws it on the right. Off the body of Liljegren, who's jumping up into the play. And Liljegren turns around and gets back defensively as quickly as he can. Kings with the puck. Circle back. Doughty at his own line. The veteran. Coming up to his own blue line. Dropping it off to the left to Mikey Anderson. He cuts down the left side across the blue line. Trying to slip it through to Kuzmenko. Batted away. And lifted out softly there by the Sharks. Liljegren, short of icing, it stops. Somebody's helmet still falling on the ice inside the LA zone. And as the Kings push it down the ice surface. No icing. And so Askarov comes out, makes the stick stop behind his own net.
1: Yeah, that Fiala's helmet's been on the ice for about 4 minutes with no whistle.
0: Meanwhile, here comes Ferraro. Long pass ahead. Tipped by the goal by the Sharks. Good goal on goal. Stick save made by the netminder Kemper. And Ferraro pinched it. He thought he had it, but then he overskated it. Kings come back. Clark gets it from Fiala across the line. Fiala with a new helmet. Slips it back to the point. Clark near side. Kuzmenko back to Fiala. Shoots. Pats a rebound. Oh, what a stop. They score. Joel Edmondson was the defenseman who came in from the point and got the rebound of what looked like an absolutely spectacular save by Yaroslav Askarov. The question is, was there goaltender interference? The Sharks are looking to see if they want to make that challenge right now. And Kendrick Nicholson coming over to the bench. And we may very well get a challenge here, but not just yet. Brian Wiseman said something to Kendrick Nicholson, and they are looking at the Sharks bench to see. Right now, though, it looks like, unless things change, the Kings have just taken a 3-2 lead.
1: Yeah, I think Ostapchuk pushed Edmondson into Askarov, and I think it's a wise decision not to challenge.
0: Looks like they're not going to do it. Edmondson will get credit for the goal. And for Joel Edmondson, that is his third goal of the season. But now the play is under review. So that's not a coach's challenge. This is an official review.
1: There's a difference, folks.
0: Well, did he fall over Askarov? That's the question. And did Ostapchuk push him after round? No, I think it's a goal. What do you think?
1: I think the fact that Ostapchuk was pushing Edmondson in negates the fact that it prohibited Askarov from making the save.
0: Askarov made two brilliant saves. The first one, there was a rebound, and Edmondson poked it on net, and somehow he got the left pad on it.
1: Unless they're saying that he actually batted it in with his hand.
0: Oh, maybe that's the story.
1: Watch this.
0: I think that's what's going on here. Let's hear it from the official, Danny Sivret.
2: No goal.
0: So it was gloved in by Edmondson. No goal for the Kings. It stays 2-2. Wow.
1: Wonderful.
0: 12:09 into the third. On the review, this was not a coach's challenge for offside or anything else. And now we've got a break in the action. What a turn of events here in Los Angeles. The score with 7:52 to play in the third. The Sharks 2, the Kings 2. Back after this on the San Jose Sharks Audio Network. We're back to action in Los Angeles. I'm Dan Rusinowski along with Jamal Mayers. The score is 2-2. An apparent goal by Joel Edmondson disallowed because he apparently gloved the puck into the net in a collision in front as he was falling down to the ice. You can't do that. And so the Sharks get a major break from the hockey gods as now a dump in goes all the way down. We have a whistle from the red line as Letty sent it in, but they're going to bring it all the way back. No harm, no foul, though, Jamal, because we just came back from commercial break, so these guys are not out of breath.
1: That's a great point. I think that Ledge tried to get the line and was hoping that the linesman would give him a little bit of grace there. Probably chipped it in 2 feet early. As you mentioned, they're not tired anyway.
0: Well, Adam Gaudette's line has played well tonight. Gaudette with a goal today, winning the faceoff in his own zone, taking the place of Ty Dellandrea in the lineup. Kings shoveled it toward the net. Where is it? It's underneath Askarov. It's worked free, and it popped out, and Gaudette just shoots it all the way down. He's not taking any chances. He'll take the icing here.
1: Yeah, they'll hit reset here and find a way that this line is very... Kuzmenko is a hunter, and he's not a big guy, but he gets in on that puck, and Fiala, who's had some inconsistency issues with his game, but he is a tremendously quick player.
0: Very gifted.
1: That jumps on pucks.
0: Faceoff dropped. Bounced off the boards by the Sharks. Liljegren shoots it all the way down. Will it be icing? No. It's short. Perfect clear. The Sharks clear the D, change the D, that is. Orloff is on the ice, and now it's icing against the Kings. Comes all the way down.
1: And the big boys will come out.
0: Here they come. Celebrini. Chernyshov. Eklund.
1: I'm not sure, partner, when this rule came in where on icings you can pick which side you want to take the face-off on.
0: 2 years ago?
1: I love that. I wish I had that.
0: I still can't figure out how you can judge where they pick.
1: Well, they look at the center and the linesman, and you can see Macklin telling me what side he wants it on.
0: But it's verbal. They're not pointing at it. So as a broadcaster, you're looking and say, how do you decide?
1: Well, lefty's usually one on his back end.
0: Yeah.
1: But it's interesting. I think it's a great idea.
0: Why not?
1: Makes a difference.
0: Probably get more goals that way.
1: Yeah.
0: Which is what everybody wants. Cleared back by the Kings from their own zone. It was deflected into the bench. And so play is stopped. A lot of experience on the Kings bench over the years. Jim Hiller was a longtime assistant coach before he was tapped to lead the Kings. DJ Smith, who's been a head coach. Newell Brown, longtime helper in terms of the power play. Kind of the Brian Wiseman of this team. And his background is at Michigan Tech University.
1: Right.
0: And also Derek Johnson, another assistant on the Kings roster. So these are two experienced coaching staffs.
1: And you know, their video coach is Travis Culhane, whose dad was my assistant coach at Western Michigan for years.
0: We've got a stoppage of play here, and we've got a 2-2 score. 6:41 to go. This is the San Jose Sharks Audio Network. Off the faceoff, a shot by Tim Liljegren is a shoulder save by Darcy Kemper. The rebound picked up by the Sharks' top line in the corner. And now it's Celebrini and Chernyshov fighting hard to get it. Actually, it's Eklund in there in the corner with Chernyshov. Celebrini standing out, waiting for it to pop out, trying to reach in, getting a little push on Kempe. Worked loose, but now it's Doughty that gets it. And what's going to happen along the boards here? Anderson against Chernyshov. Chernyshov tries to whip it in the direction of his point man, but it's deflected back behind the net. And after all of that work, the Kings just angle it off the boards, and Byfield gets it back down. Short of icing, Sharks back to gain control. Orloff pursued there by Warren Fogle. Fogle actually fell to the ice as he tried to knock down that Orloff tree. He's tough to knock down.
1: Yeah.
0: Here comes San Jose. Toffoli. Lead on the left. Shot by Regenda. Right on save. Made. There's a rebound in front. Poked at by Kemper. Out of danger. Maybe not. Letty shoots. Wide of the net. Rebound far boards. Toffoli finishes his check. Regenda came in to try to get it, but a nice move there by Ward. Feeds it ahead for the Kings. Ward, Moverare, Laferriere, Kempe moving in. Kempe, always dangerous, keeps it in play. Shoots from the high slot, blocked in front. Celebrini, great defensive play. It's poked toward the net, save made. Rebound, Moverare, Kempe, shot, knocked down in front. Kept in, Moverare, feeds right circle. There's Kempe looking for it. Back to Cici, fires it wide. Letty just tipped that inboard carom away from the reach of Ward, and the Sharks break out. Toffoli down the left. Mini 2-on-1 moving in, holding it, shooting it. It's blocked off a body in the corner. Good idea by Toffoli to set up that chaos traffic in front, but his shot attempt hit something on the way in.
1: Great patience.
0: Right now, Liljegren moves it out. We are down to 4:43 left in regulation. Skinner's had good legs today, pokes it forward. His combination is Gaudette, Graf, and Skinner up front. But here come the Kings. Kuzmenko dangerously moves to the Sharks' line. Cuts to the left side against Liljegren, who forced them to the outside. But he turns. Went back to Clark. Near side feed, Kuzmenko. The shot. Glove save made through traffic by the right-handed catching Askarov. And we've got a break in the action. Down to 4:23 remaining in the third. This broadcast is coming to you from Crypto.com Arena in downtown Los Angeles. It's a 2-2 tie on the San Jose Sharks Audio Network.
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0: Great to have you with us from Los Angeles. I'm Dan Rusinowski along with Jamal Mayers. We're in the tense portion of the game. 4:23 to go, third period. It's all tied up at two. Alex Turcotte, who has a goal for LA, is out there centering Kuzmenko on one wing and Fiala on the other. This line's been very effective for Los Angeles in this game, and going against them, the Alex Wennberg line. Wennberg wins the draw in his own zone. Liljegren banks it forward. It settles on the right. Graf poking at it. Then he overskates because of the check from Brant Clark. And what do we have? A stick above the shoulder or a hand pass there? Somebody misdirected it, and so they blow it dead in the neutral zone, and that's where we'll see it dropped.
1: Yeah, these are critical moments of this game where Ryan Warsawski's trying to calculate with 4 minutes left. How many times can he get Macklin back out there? I think the answer is two.
0: I think you're right. And then in overtime, we'll just leave him out there. Off the faceoff. Kings have it. They've been winning more of the draws here in the third period, it seems.
1: Yeah, you're right.
0: Although the Sharks did win a couple big ones in their own zone. Kings dump it in. Lodgren back to get it. Chips it off. And now it's sent to the net by Fiala from the left boards. That's a pad save alertly made by Askarov. Shot from the right point deflected wide. Sharks have a lot of pressure on them here. The San Jose pokes it out. Regenda protects the puck at the near boards. Tries to chip it forward but couldn't do it. And it's back in the Sharks zone again. And Jim Hiller's team makes the line change, so the Sharks will do the same. Ferraro is in his own zone to the left of his goal. He's out there with Leddy defensively. And up front, here's Celebrini with Eklund and Chernyshov. They're spreading out the ice here as Ferraro tosses it over to Macklin on the left. Celebrini to center. Chernyshov, lead pass back for Celebrini, but it's batted away by Doughty. So Orlov trailing the play, just jumped on the ice, knocked it into the zone, off the corner boards, out in front. But it was knocked aside by Kemper. And the Kings take over. They flip it out. Doughty, long feed on the left. Here's Fogle, skating right to left. Across the line, loses on the check. Celebrini takes it back. He carries to the red line and backhands in. Off the corner boards there. Kemper played it to the near side. Leddy tried to keep it in play there, but Byfield chipped it by him. And now we are down to 2:50 left in regulation time. The Sharks looking for an offensive angle here in this 2-2 tie. And all it's going to take is one shot.
1: Yep, and that's it.
0: Orlov calmly, patiently, moving it up to his own blue line. Skates to the red line, sends it forward. Helped along there by Ostapchuk as he got it deep for the Sharks. Goodrow and Gaudette moving in now. So a slightly makeshift change to the line. Here come the Kings the other way up to the Sharks' blue line. They drop it back. Here's Cody Ceci. Dishes off now to Kempe, who slips away from Ferraro. Stick handles. Moves to the middle of the ice. But is forced by Ferraro to drop it back. Ceci the shot. Blocked. Now it's Dedmundson. Score! So Edmundson had the goal taken away earlier because they said they gloved it in, but he didn't glove this one. That was a shot by Ceci that was deflected right back to the defense. And there was a man in front. Might have been LeFerrier getting a little piece of it on its way in. But suddenly it's 3-2 Los Angeles with 2:10 to go.
1: Yeah, and I think that this puck perhaps was tipped out high by Ward. Or even maybe went off of a Sharks defender. Because it kind of fooled Askarov on its way in. Good job by Edmundson not dusting it off after went off the boards and he one-timed it.
0: Sorry, partner. Face off at center ice. 17:50 is the time of that goal, and the Sharks are down by one. They're giving it to LeFerrier, his 11th, from Edmundson and Ceci. So he did indeed get a little piece of it, and that's probably why it fooled Askarov. How about LeFerrier? Put at center tonight because of the absence of Anjay Kopitar because of injury. And the Kings without the depth that they wanted, only dressing 11 forwards. But LeFerrier gets his 11th of the season. And now we're going to keep our eye on Askarov as the puck dumped in by San Jose and it's deflected out of play. And there goes Askey toward the bench. And the extra attacker will come on and the Sharks won't need to use their timeout here. At least not yet. Brian Wiseman doing a lot of gesturing on the Sharks bench there to the guys. Ostensibly to the players that will go out there on the next change. Face off right side of Kemper. Sharks down by the score 3-2. In regulation in Los Angeles. Final game of the season series. They need one here. Work loose. Regenda has. Sends back to the point. Six attackers for the Sharks. Celebrini tosses over far side. Eklund down low to Cipolli. Back to Eklund. Left wing half boards. Back now to Orlov. Stops it. Gives it back to Eklund, top of the circle, down low feed to Toffoli, left wing corner. He stick handles with it. Clock continues to tick. Back to Eklund, top of the circle, shoot toward the net, block. Tip back, can Orlov keep it in? No. Just a bad bounce right there. So San Jose regroups. Minute 24 to go, third period. Here comes Celebrini on the move. Across the line, drops it back to Wenberg, moves it down the wing, into the circle. Nice move to the backhand. Cuts behind the goal line. Centering feed, the shot. That's tipped away. Toffoli was in front. Celebrini, nice keep in. What a move. Moves into the middle of the ice. He's in the slot. He scores! Declan Celebrini, a spectacular goal to tie the game 3-3. 106 to go. An amazing maneuver by Celebrini, keeping the puck in, stick handling around the defense, and from the slot, rams it home.
1: Ho-ho! Wow. I just can't even say anything. The toe drag here around Fogel to get elude him, and then the strength and the presence of mind to fight off the check of two slashes on either side of him, and then absolutely rips it to the back of the net.
0: Goal number 24 on the season for Macklin Celebrini. Oh, what a move he made to the middle underneath Fogel, and he has it on the forehand, and he slips it right through the defenseman, Mikey Anderson, in front, right through the legs and right through Celebrini. And he doesn't usually celebrate the way he just did, but I think he realized what an awesome play it felt
1: like.
0: Yeah,
1: the toe drag is the soft hands, and then you're going to get checked and cross-checked two different times. Like, I can't even tell you the strength it takes to fight through Fogel's check there in the middle of the ice. I mean, just spectacular.
0: I think the Kings might have called timeout here. Tyler Toffoli gets the primary assist on this, and Alex Wenberg also assists. So Wenberg's got a pair of assists. He's over the 400-point mark in his NHL career. Tyler Toffoli coming back to Los Angeles in the final game of this season against his old team with one goal, one assist. And Macklin Celebrini as well. He's Macklin Celebrini.
1: This kid is just
0: something
1: on another
0: special
1: planet.
0: Looks like we've got a problem with the equipment on the far side of the ice, so let's take a break. We'll be back on the Sharks Audio Network. Macklin Celebrini, a spectacular goal, tying the game by the score of 3-3. An extra attacker goal at 18:54 of the third. His 24th goal of the season from Tyler Toffoli and Alex Wenberg. People a little stunned here in Los Angeles. I know there's at least three broadcast booths that I can see that are stunned.
1: Oh, I love it. We are witnessing the beginning of something truly special.
0: We've never seen it in San Jose ever. Never. Not like this. So, LaFerriere gave the Kings the lead, but Celebrini ties it up, and now here come the Sharks. Askarov is back in goal to our left. They dump it in. Graff in for checking, getting a piece of the puck, but the Kings, Fiala, flicks it out. And here comes L.A. to the Sharks' line. Fiala's been really good today. He crosses the blue line, shoots it around the board. Stopped there. Reversed by Kuzmenko. Back to Fiala on the rim around. Back to the point. Edmondson the drive. That's blocked. And that was a block by Regenda. He's kind of limping a little bit. Kuzmenko, drop pass. Fiala walks to the left circle. Stick handles, dropped it back. Knocked aside. Good job there by Wenberg defensively. And Liljegren headmans it out. Here's Regenda down the right. In across the blue line. Trying to make his move around the defense. Clark checked it away. But Wenberg's back at center ice to send it right back into Kings territory.
1: Learning moment there for Regenda. Just get that puck below the goal line.
0: Now we got a stoppage of play here. As we get to the 0-0-0 mark, the final seconds ticking off. And that is it for regulation time here in Los Angeles. The score after three periods of play. The San Jose Sharks 3, the Los Angeles Kings 3. Back in a moment on the Sharks Audio Network. The game has reached another level of drama here in Los Angeles. I'm Dan Rusinowski along with Jamal Mayers. It's time for overtime. Macklin Celebrini and an amazing goal. Gets his 24th of the season at 18:53 to tie the game with the extra attacker out, and Askarov pulled for the extra man. And now it's 3-on-3 in overtime. Off the faceoff, Celebrini, Wenberg, and Orlov started up. And they push it up to the LA blue line. San Jose 6-2 in overtime games this year, but here come the Kings the other way. LaFerriere's had a solid effort. He cuts to the Sharks' blue line and cycles back. Here's Kempe, always dangerous. Chris crosses with LaFerriere, looks to toss it to him. Settebrini takes away the angle and deflects it a little bit, but the Kings hold the puck. They toss it back to their own blue line, and there is Doughty. Been around so long. Drops back behind his own net to use it for protection, and threw it by Settebrini, and here comes LaFerriere. Down across the line, drop past Kempe, moving into the slot, dropped it back for Clark just on the ice, replacing Doughty. And Brant Clark, who had that game winner against the Sharks earlier this season, just retreats to his own zone and waits for fresh players to join him. It's Fiala getting in the pass ahead. Loses on the check, but the Kings keep it in. Byfield moves on Orloff. Spins to his left away. Nowhere to go. And he just goes back to center ice. Kings have had the puck the whole time in overtime, pretty much. Here's Clark across the line. He moves to his right. Byfield's got it. Looks for Fiala in the slot. Doesn't give it to him. Now hands off to him as he crisscrossed in the boards. Back to Byfield. Back to Fiala. He's in the middle of the point area. Behind the back pass around Orloff. Comes to the right boards. And Fiala, and Byfield with speed scooted away there from Wenberg and got it back. Uh-oh. Fiala slips by Settebrini. But can't get around Orloff's check. Good job by Orloff to steal that. Settebrini behind the goal line. Lost the puck again. Doughty's in deep. To Fiala and Doughty now. Centering pass. And it's Byfield all by himself. He missed the net. How did he miss it? He was all by himself. And Settebrini needs to get off the ice here. He does. Wenberg's back out with Orloff. Just cutting behind the net to delay time. Now Colin Graf is on the ice. And here comes Dickinson. Sam Dickinson, Colin Graf on the ice. Now Wenberg's on his way off, and he's going to get replaced by Eklund. Here comes Dickinson. He can skate. He flies down the right wing side across the line, puts on the brakes, drops it back, moving in. Graf dropped past Dickinson. He shoots. Save made. Glove stop by Kemper. That was a really nice exchange of passes by Dickinson and Graf and Eklund.
1: No, yeah, great play by Dickinson. You could see his eyes light up for the opportunity, and he does a tremendous job on the entry.
0: Well, the confidence shown on Dickinson has been rising here in the last couple of weeks. He's been on the ice in late parts of the third period, and now he's out on the ice in overtime.
1: Yeah, and I love it. I love it. And then Ryan Warshawski going right back to Settebrini.
0: Celebrini's back out there in the face-off. He wins the draw. Dickinson back skates to the point, moves to his left, takes a look to pass it, feeds to the middle to Eklund. Dickinson's moving in front of the net. Drop for Settebrini. He twists his way in. Settebrini moving in front. Eklund's got it. Fans on the puck. But he poked it back to Dickinson, and he holds possession. Now back to Eklund. Left circle. Settebrini's moving to the right circle. Eklund stick handling. Crisscrossing with Settebrini. Eklund moving out to the slot. Trying to drop it back. It's loose for Settebrini, but it's knocked away. Brant Clark comes back for the Kings. He got up to the Sharks line. Dropped it back for LaFerriere. And Clark telling him, hold on, buddy. I'm going back to the bench. You stay out at center ice, and now LaFerriere moves in as Clark is off. Kempe's on the ice. He dropped it back. Doughty to Kempe. Kempe held off there by Eklund's check, but he moves over to the left wing boards and turns to his left. Checked away. Settebrini stole it. Settebrini's moving up the right wing side. Two on one developing with Eklund. Here's Settebrini moving in. Back to Eklund. He's got it. He scores! William Eklund from Eklund Settebrini. The Sharks win in overtime. 4-3. Eklund Settebrini made the defensive play, created the two-on-one, and Eklund wins it. And what a celebration on the ice. Piles of Sharks around goaltender Askarov and around Eklund Settebrini. And it's a stunned crowd in Los Angeles that will exit, trying to ponder what the next superstar in the league is going to do to them next.
1: Oh, unbelievable. Eklund Settebrini just waiting and waiting and waiting, and then just pokes the puck pass, and then off to the races he goes. Freezes the goaltender. Looked like he was going to shoot it. He was sliding it all along. It was such a good pass that Eklund could collect it, hold on to it, put it into the empty net.
0: William Eklund getting the game-winning goal in overtime from Eklund Settebrini. First a defensive play, then the 2-on-1 development, and then the perfect pass right on the tape. Eklund getting his 11th goal of the season, and the Sharks win in overtime. It is their league-leading 7th victory in OT this season. Final score, the Sharks 4, The Kings 3 and San Jose in the final game of the season series captures that series 2-1.
1: On the road, back-to-back. I don't mind these back-to-backs. What do you think?
0: Well, we got three more of them coming up, so we'll see how they do. But I'll tell you what, this is a major boost to the Sharks' confidence at this stage of the season. A victory last night against Columbus at home, and now the win in Los Angeles in as dramatic an overtime moment as you can find in the NHL this year. We'll be back after this on the San Jose Sharks Audio Network.
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0: From Crypto.com Arena in Los Angeles, a dramatic victory for San Jose Sharks hockey in overtime. The final score, the Sharks 3 and the Kings 2. San Jose led twice in this game, 1-0 and 2-1. But the Los Angeles Kings, to their credit, without the services of Corey Perry and without the services of Trevor Moore and without the services of Anze Kopitar, their all-time leading guy here, they end up taking the 3-2 lead on goals by Kevin Fiala and also Alex Laferriere. But then Macklin Celebrini decided it was time to decide the game. With the extra attacker on, he ties the game with a brilliant move to the slot, and then he pushed the puck underneath defense and through goaltender Kemper to tie the game with only 1:06 left. And then he made an unbelievable defensive play in overtime, getting back on the ice, stealing the puck, creating a two-on-one break, and giving William Eklund the goal of his life, really, just an amazing victory. And the celebration was spectacular on the ice here at Crypto.com Arena.
1: Yeah, you know what? This group is so showing an amazing amount of resilience and their ability to continue to fight and come back and find a way to win that hockey game was just remarkable.
0: Well, the Sharks with a big victory. They sweep the back-to-back set of games. And they are now 22-18-3 for 47 points. Los Angeles dropping back to 18-14-10. They get 1 point, and the Sharks obviously get two, so they jump ahead of the Kings in the standings. What a dramatic moment. I think we've got somebody down in the dressing room. We're not sure who we have
3: Toph.
0: Down there.
3: We got Toph.
0: Ah, beautiful. Tyler Toffoli joining us here in overtime. Tyler, you had one goal and one assist in a place where you played 8 years, and how did that ending feel to you?
3: Yeah, I mean, obviously there's a lot of resilience in the back-to-back here, and it was just a lot of fun. We have a great group of guys here, and we battled, so it was good.
1: Now, speak about, you know, your goaltender Askarov and how huge he was the whole night.
3: He was awesome, especially that save in overtime there. He did an amazing job, and I mean, he's been doing it all season for us, so, you know, just another night.
1: And talk a little bit about Macklin Celebrini, that you know, we've been around guys like this, but not at 19, that have find a way to step up in the moments, relish those moments time and time again. What can you say about his play tonight?
3: Yeah, I mean, same as Askie. Every time we need a big play, whether that's a block, whether that's scoring a goal, he's been there, and it was honestly just another night, and obviously he made it pretty, tying that one up.
1: Well, how good does it feel to get one against your former team?
3: It's always nice. It's always nice coming back here. Obviously a lot of memories, but at the same time, it's great beating them and great scoring against them.
1: Well, congratulations on a great effort. Keep her going.
3: All right, thank you.
1: That's Tyler Toffoli, and a massive victory for the Sharks in overtime in L.A. 4-3. 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
0: It's time for the Sharks' instant replay of a remarkable victory in Los Angeles. The final score in overtime, the San Jose Sharks 4 and the Los Angeles Kings 3, in front of a crowd of 17,473 at Crypto.com Arena. Here's how it happened tonight. No scoring in the first period. Some great goaltending on both sides of the ice. Darcy Kemper in goal for the Kings and for the Sharks. Yaroslav Askarov playing for San Jose. The shots were 8-6 Los Angeles in the first period, and then things opened up in the second period. 14-10 in favor of San Jose. Some good saves on both sides, but it turned out that the power play would be something that the Sharks would build upon. At 4:10 of the second period, Tyler Toffoli would get the puck on his stick in front of a net and bang it home to give the Sharks the 1-0 lead. Good exchange now with Celebrini. Walking out of the corner, one of the Kings' defensive players went down. Celebrini exchanges again with Wennberg. He moves down low in front, turning. Eklund tried to get it. Good defense by Edmondson. Knocked it away. But Eklund throws it back to the point. Celebrini sends toward the net. That's a shoulder save. Toffoli in front. He scores! Tyler Toffoli, who played 8 years in Los Angeles, gets the rebound. No chance for Kemper. And that's a power play goal that puts the Sharks in front 1-0. You know, one of the Toyota keys to the game was build off the power play, and the Sharks did just that with Toffoli getting his 11th goal of the season from Wennberg and Celebrini. Celebrini extending his point scoring streak to a career-best 12 straight games, and Wennberg getting his 400th career point on that play. But again, it was the power play that got things going and established the Sharks offensively.
1: Yeah, and a tremendous adjustment by Brian Wiseman and the entire group, recognizing that the LA Kings were extremely aggressive, particularly their D, going past the hash mark. And what that typically does is it tells you to bypass the half wall guy and go down low. And that's precisely what Macklin Celebrini did. He sent that puck to the net as quickly as possible to Wennberg, who knew he had Toffoli on the back door. And once he slid it over there, Toffoli had the presence of mind to take his time, collect it, put it into the yawning cage.
0: So Toffoli, his 11th from Wennberg and Celebrini at 4:10 of the second on the power play, gave the Sharks the 1-0 lead. But the LA Kings would fight right back. Kevin Fiala, who had a really strong game, wound up with an assist on this play as Alex Turcotte in front of the net just put himself in a position, spinning around on a rebound and slipping it past Yaroslav Askarov to get his third goal of the season. Fiala got the lone assist at 11:34, and it was tied up at 1 at the end of 2. In the third period, once again, the power play got things going for the Sharks. And this time, with Adam Gaudette and with Pavel Regenda in front of the goal establishing some traffic, it would be Tim Liljegren taking the shot. And as it turned out, Gaudette would tip it to make it 2-1. Got it to Liljegren, who rims it around. Celebrini on the point, dishes off left side. Now it's Skinner putting it off his stick. Celebrini recovers, walks into the right circle. He stick handles, he turns, looks for a man to pass it to. And he finds Skinner on the right point. To Liljegren, blasts it, score! Pavel Regenda in the slot, but what a shot by Liljegren. What a play by the Sharks. They score on the power play with 10 seconds left in the Kempe penalty. And at 5:38 of the third, it's San Jose 2, Los Angeles 1.
4: As it turned out, it was Adam Gaudette that got a piece of the puck on the way in. But credit Regenda also for providing traffic. The official word is Gaudette's 9th from Liljegren and Skinner. With Ty Dellandrea out, the fact that the Sharks have Adam Gaudette on the roster to play that center position was huge. And he was really good tonight, not just the goal, but in a lot of other areas.
1: Yeah, that's a great point. I think that line did a really good job of providing energy, sustained zone time, and opportunities offensively. And not easy to step in after not having played for a while, but he did a really good job.
0: But 1 minute and 2 seconds later, after that goal by Gaudette on the power play, the Kings would tie the game 2-2 with an even strength tally. It was Kevin Fiala's 16th of the season, assisted by Alex Turcotte and Joel Edmondson. Then it looked as if the Kings had taken the lead, but an Edmondson apparent goal was called back on a review, and the reason for that was because he apparently gloved the puck into the net, and so, whether it was accidental or on purpose, they called it back, and it was still 2-2. But the Kings would push on, and with only 2:10 remaining in the game at 17:50 of the third, Alex Laferriere would get his 11th goal of the season from Joel Edmondson and Cody Ceci. A real booming blast from Edmondson on the point, as if he was trying to atone for that missed glove goal, and it was tipped by Laferriere in front, and suddenly it was 3-2 with Edmondson and Ceci assisting on Laferriere's 11th of the season. So now the Sharks are in deep trouble. They're down 3-2. There's only 2:10 to play, and the Sharks have to pull the goaltender for the extra attacker. Who best to solve the problem than Macklin Celebrini? Nice move to the backhand. Cuts behind the goal line. Center McFeed, the shot. That's tipped away. Toffoli was in front.
4: Celebrini, nice keep in. What a move. Moves into the middle of the ice. He's in the slot. He scores! Declan Celebrini, a spectacular goal to tie the game 3-3. 106 to go. An amazing maneuver by Celebrini, keeping the puck in. Stick handling around the defense. And from the slot, rams it home.
1: Ho-ho! Wow. I just can't even say anything. The toe drag here around Fogle to get elude him, and then the strength and the presence of mind to fight off the check of two slashes on either side of him, and then absolutely rips it to the back of the net.
4: Goal. Wow, what a goal by Macklin Celebrini. Toffoli and Wennberg getting the assists on that game-tying goal, and the Sharks had some momentum back. But it goes to overtime. You don't know who is going to win, no matter what happens in that situation. And the Sharks and Kings kind of played cat and mouse for a little while. A couple of good chances on each side. The best chance the Kings had was when Quentin Byfield was right in front of the net and he missed the goal. That he's got to be thinking about it right now. Because then a defensive play by Macklin Celebrini resulted in the game-winning play. Doughty to Kempe. Kempe held off there by Eklund's check. But he moves over to the left wing boards and turns to his left. Checked away. Celebrini stole it. Celebrini's moving up the right wing side. Two on one developing with Eklund. Here's Celebrini moving in. Back to Eklund. He's got it. He scores! William Eklund from Eklund Celebrini. The Sharks win in overtime. 4-3. What a goal. What a play. Macklin Celebrini. Defensive play resulting in a 2-on-1. And William Eklund, who has such good chemistry with Macklin, getting in front of a net and beating goaltender Kemper for the game winner. A tremendous celebration by the Sharks after that. And again, the star continues to rise for Macklin Celebrini to new heights tonight after his performance in leading the Sharks to victory. Final score, the Sharks 4 and the Kings 3 in overtime. San Jose takes the season series 2-1, and they will move on to take on the Dallas Stars in their next matchup. That'll be on Saturday at SAP Center at San Jose, and you don't want to miss the action at the Tank because it is spectacular. That is it for our Sharks Instant Replay. 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
4: Final score in overtime. The San Jose Sharks, in dramatic fashion, beat the Los Angeles Kings by the score of 4-3. William Eklund, the game-winning goal, set up by Macklin Celebrini's brilliance. Time now for our three stars. And with the three stars, here is Jamal Mayers.
1: Yeah, the third star of the night, Alex Turcotte with a goal. The second star, the game-winning goal in overtime, William Eklund. And then the first star, are you surprised? Macklin Celebrini with a goal and two assists evening. Three
4: Amazing.
1: Points on the night once again.
4: 67 points now on the season. He just keeps on flying, and he's right near the top of all the goal scorers. The only guys ahead of him are named McKinnon and McDavid.
1: Amazing.
4: We'd like to thank everybody for tuning into our broadcast tonight, and we always remind you at this time that whenever the Sharks are on the ice, we're right here on the air giving you all of the exciting play-by-play coverage. Our statistician tonight was Herman Solomon. On-site engineering in Southern California provided by Noto Enterprises Incorporated, a Delaware corporation. Mike Noto, President and Chief Executive Officer, in the house tonight. And our studio at Network Central is manned by the great Brian Welsh. For Jamal Mayers, I'm Dan Rusinowski, reminding you of tonight's incredible final score. In overtime, the San Jose Sharks 4 and the Los Angeles Kings 3. The Sharks sweep the back-to-back set of games, and they start yet another one on Saturday as they face off against the Dallas Stars. We're on the air at 12:30 in the afternoon for matinee action, the Sharks and the Stars on Saturday. Until then, thanks a lot for being with us. We say so long from Los Angeles.
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1: Glamour of Los Angeles, the San Jose Sharks come to town for an opportunity. An opportunity to take on the Los Angeles Kings, a team that they're fighting for a playoff position. That's the stakes, and it's the stakes on the LA side too, as the Kings are coming off a two-game sweep of the Minnesota Wild, and tonight they're just looking to stay ahead of the Sharks in the standings. It's a battle between North and South. Good versus evil, some say. The Sharks and the Los Angeles Kings, next on the San Jose Sharks Audio Network.
0: It's time to feel the teal. This is San Jose Sharks Hockey. 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Toyota, let's go places.
1: 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Hi, everybody. I'm Dan Rusinowski, along with Jamal Mayers. And Jamal, the Sharks didn't start off all that great against the Blue Jackets, but they withstood a bit of a storm from the visitors, a hard-working Blue Jackets team that gave them all that they had. But they found their game, and they got it done with a very impressive 5-2 win.
2: And that's what good teams do, right? They find a way to win games. They don't necessarily start. This didn't necessarily start the way that the San Jose Sharks wanted to. But the best part about this team and the maturing part of this group is that they were able to fix it in game, regain control, and find a way by the on the backs and shoulders of their fourth line to get things going.
1: Well, they got things going with Alex Nedeljkovic in net, and he made a couple of big saves early, and that was a big part of the game that maybe gets lost in the shuffle of all of the other activities that happened in that contest.
2: That's a great point. I think that Nedeljkovic, to his credit, is the consummate professional. Having not played a lot lately, he kept himself ready, obviously, and when he got his opportunity last night, he certainly was up to the task, and especially when the Sharks did not have their legs to start the game, he was extremely good.
1: After the game, Nedeljkovic said the contest was a character builder and something that the Sharks could build upon in tonight's game against the Kings.
3: Yeah, just a great response. You know, we needed to have it. We've had a few of those games this year where we've come out and laid an egg, and I think we've responded well the next game. So we just have to keep doing it. Hopefully we don't have any more of those games, and we don't have to respond like that. And we can just keep building and being a little bit more consistent. And, we're not going to win every game. But there's certain ways, you can lose games and you can live with, and you can learn better lessons and more lessons from those games. And, even just getting a point some nights instead of losing both of them, it goes a long way down the stretch. So we've got a long way to go still, but a lot of games coming up here in a short amount of time, and it's just we got to focus on the next one.
1: The next one is tonight against the Los Angeles Kings. San Jose coming into this game in the second wild card spot and eighth in the Western Conference with a 21-18-3 record in 42 games. That's 45 points. Tied in the points with Los Angeles, but the Kings have played one fewer game at 18-14-9. The Kings also with 45 points win that tiebreaker because of points percentage, and they are in the top wild card spot in the Western Conference. But the Anaheim Ducks are right there in ninth position, also with 45 points. The Seattle Kraken are in third place in the Pacific with 47. And the Sharks are only 3 points behind the Edmonton Oilers and the Vegas Golden Knights for the best record in the Pacific Division. What a crazy year.
2: It really is. And it's scary to see how many teams are bunched up in that wild card race and beyond, and particularly in this Western Conference. It's a strange year in that regard. So, it's really important here that the Sharks continue to pile up and try to separate themselves from the rest of the group.
1: Individually, Alex Wennberg had a great night last night against the team that drafted him to the NHL. One goal, two assists, and a beautiful feed over to Pavel Regenda for the very first San Jose Sharks goal. But Wenberg's been doing that kind of a thing all season. He's going to be dependent on tonight, however, a little bit more, Jamal, because in the second period last night, Ty Dellandrea went down with a pretty tough-looking injury. Didn't even make

0: the trip here with all the dads to Los Angeles in this Father's Trip week. And so, unfortunately, he's back getting reevaluated in San Jose. And we'll have a better reaction as to how long he's going to be out. But he will be out for a while.
1: Yeah, that's a tough loss. I thought he's been playing some of his best hockey that I've ever seen for him. Really found a niche in regard to taking ownership and winning faceoffs, being that right-handed draw man for the San Jose Sharks. And then, you know, one of the top units forward-wise for the penalty kill unit that has been really much improved this season. So a tough situation for him. Obviously, he's going to be dearly missed by the group, and he's been playing so well, as you mentioned. But again, it's an opportunity for other guys, and you saw that in the game last night. Was Ostapchuk started killing penalties, and Regenda killing penalties as well. So someone goes down, then there's other opportunities for young guys to step in.
0: As it turned out, Zach Ostapchuk got the game-winning goal, and it was off of a play in which Ryan Reeves had an underrated role in it.
2: There's Sillinger in his spot to Werenski. Now back near side, Matejczuk throws to the net, save made by Nedeljkovic. Uh-oh, here's Werenski holding it. He's forced to the outside by Ryan Reeves, and that stopped the scoring chance, and it's out of the zone. It could be a breakaway. It is. Ostapchuk in. Star! Zach Ostapchuk, after Ryan Reeves made that great defensive play in the Shark zone, jumped up to the play, went in alone, and beat goaltender Jeff Greaves to make it 3-1 Sharks. What a goal by Ostapchuk.
0: He really showed his speed on that one, and he has been improving each and every game. In fact, Alex Nedeljkovic, from his position in goal, was very praiseworthy of the way that Ostapchuk just took off.
3: It's been great. He's steadily gotten better and better, and you know, like better, but more consistent. And his role has grown in each and every game. And you know, he's killing penalties. He's out there at the end of games. He's playing in big moments for us, and he's coming through for us in many different ways. You know, he's scoring a big goal for us there to get the lead back, and you know, it's just sometimes it doesn't show up on the scoreboard. The things he does, you know, like supporting pucks down low, chipping pucks out, playing hard in the offensive zone, and just eating up minutes. That whole line, you know, Revo and Goody, the stuff that they do doesn't always come up on the score sheet. And I think it's those little things that, like, playing in the offensive zone for a minute and a half, and then the next line comes out and we score. You know, that it's all stemming from the job that they do in the trenches and the dirty work that they do.
0: The good news tonight is the Sharks have a little bit more depth than they've had in previous years, though, Jamal, because Adam Gaudette is ready to come back in. So he will slide into that position in that third-line center scenario in replacement of the injured Ty Dellandrea. That means Zach Ostapchuk can keep doing what he's doing. That is make contributions, continue to improve, and be on that steady line with Ryan Reeves and Barkley Goodrow to settle things down as they did so many times even last night. Well, given the fact that Jim Hiller's not going to be able to address those critical players, who is going to play? Well, he's got a Canadian Olympic in that he's going to start in goal. That'll be Darcy Kemper, who was named to the squad as one of the three goalies. In 26 games, he's 12-7-6, has two shutouts, and he was in the nets in a 4-3 win at San Jose on October 28th, in which he really had to do the bulk of the work. He faced 40 shots from San Jose in that game and stopped 37, and the Kings ended up getting a win. He missed six games with an injury, but he's back and raring to go, and so it'll be Darcy Kemper in the net against Yaroslav Askarov. Who's going to be the top center? Well, they're going to do a little bit of a makeshift work here, and they're going to play Alex Laferriere, who's normally a right winger, at center, along with Adrian Kempe, and just recall Taylor Ward, who will be on the left wing side. Jeff Malott, who scored a goal against the Sharks earlier this season, will play the left wing with Quinton Byfield and Warren Fogle. I think there's a big spotlight on Byfield this year, because with Kopitar retiring, he's supposed to step into that number one center position, but he really hasn't grasped it yet.
1: Yeah, they were hoping that last year was a springboard for him to take that next step in his career, and it's really unfortunate. He has not built on last year's success offensively, and now he finds himself in that second-line center position, and really they want him to be that number one guy.
0: Kevin Fiala, who's going to play on the Swiss Olympic team with Philip Kurashev, will be on the left wing side with Alex Turcotte and Andrei Kuzmenko. That's a dangerous third group of players. And the fourth line is not complete because Corey Perry's not available. So Coach Jim Hiller is going to dress seven defensemen. Jacob Movarare is going to be the seventh D with Samuel Hellenius and Andre Lee, the extra forwards. But you look at their defense, pretty solid. Drew Doughty back again with Mikey Anderson as the top D pair. And a former St. Louis Blue over there, Joel Edmondson, playing playing with Brant Clark, and it was Clark who got the game winner against the Sharks the last time that the Kings beat them.
1: Yeah, and Brant Clark is a really nice player. You think about what you'd like to see in a defenseman. He has the offensive attributes, his skating ability to walk the line, his vision is there as well. He's one of the up and coming. And it's nice for him to be mentored by a guy by like Drew Doughty, who plays very similarly.
0: Both right-handed shooting defensemen, both good size. There is a bit of a mean streak in Clark, although he's got a ways to go before he catches up to Doughty in that regard. And of course, when the Sharks face Brant Clark, there's also another comparison, because San Jose selected William Eklund 7th overall in that draft, and Clark was the very next pick by the LA Kings. So it's always interesting to see where guys are close together in the draft. Not that different with Sam Dickinson and Zeev Bouyamnsen just a couple of weeks ago. So
1: right.
0: Always interesting to see how these guys develop. Right here, we've got a game developing. It's the Sharks and the Los Angeles Kings. We'll come back to Crypto.com Arena in downtown LA right after this on the San Jose Sharks Audio Network.
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0: It's time now for the keys to the game for the San Jose Sharks and the Los Angeles Kings. We are at Crypto.com Arena, and tonight's keys, as always, are presented by our good friends at Toyota, proud sponsor of the San Jose Sharks. Toyota, let's go places. And with the keys, let's go to Jamal.
1: Yes, and my keys, where are they? They're written down somewhere.
0: Want me to call them
1: up for
0: you?
1: Here we go, I got
0: it. Got them?
1: Play fast and direct. What do I mean by that? That means don't dust it off. Don't have to go D to D. When the Sharks are at their best is when they play indirect. They go quickly through the neutral zone and really put the pressure on their opponent. The second thing, continue to close quickly in the defensive zone and make sure you have that second quick. What does that mean? I love the way the Sharks are closing things off, not allowing teams to get set up offensively. Pin and close and then get that second guy in. Everybody will come on over to support as well. And then thirdly, the Sharks' power play, let's build off of last night. Thought it was extremely good. Even though it was only 1-for-5, they did a lot of really good things, a lot of good looks on that power play. Let's build on that momentum.
0: And related to that, key number 3, you know, they didn't score in their first power play, but it changed the whole momentum of the game, and they scored not long after that.
1: Yeah, that's a really great point. I think that sometimes, and hopefully the players feel that, right? You know that as a player, is that the good thing about the power play, when they don't even score on the head, you're creating momentum, and it feeds into the 5-on-5 for those offensive players.
0: And here's another note, too. Los Angeles has not scored more than one power play goal in any game, except they only have 2 power play goals once all year.
1: Oh, wow.
0: One game all year. And this is a team that should score a lot more than that. I think Adrian Kempe's only got 1 power play goal. Here's a guy who's expected to score 40. So, you know, take advantage of that opportunity the other way. And when you're killing a penalty, play with confidence against the Los Angeles Kings. One thing you also talked about, Jamal, in the keys to the last game was the way you felt that they played along the boards. Tell us where you saw that.
1: Yeah, I think that the Sharks have done a really good job of closing quickly and getting the stops necessary in the defensive zone. And when they do that, everyone else can read off of it. So it's really, really important. It's typically the D that's in there first. Is you always say hit and pin. And when you get that stop, then you can have that support. And when that second support, that player, next player in, is a Shark, guess who gets the puck? The Sharks do. And if it's a King, then it's going to be the King. So you want to make sure, not only, there's 2 parts. Not only do you get the hit and pin to stop things, but you get that second support to come in and help out.
0: Those are the keys to tonight's game for the Sharks and the Kings, presented by Toyota, proud sponsor of San Jose Sharks hockey. Toyota, let's go places. We'll return in a moment on the San Jose Sharks Audio Network.
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0: Back-to-back action. We're in Los Angeles tonight. The Sharks play the Los Angeles Kings. I'm Dan Rusinowski, along with Sharks head coach Ryan Warsawski. Ryan, it looked like that you had a lot of good things going your way last night. What was the thing that pleased you the most about the way that you played?
5: Yeah, I think we got better as the game went on. I liked the things we did in the third period. There's still some things that we got to learn from, our start being one of them. But, you know, I thought we were more connected coming out of the offensive zone, the defensive zone, and even in the brought us more offense in the offensive zone. And I think the biggest thing looking back at it is we just competed a little bit more harder for pucks, and there was a connection in all three zones.
0: Well, you know, little things like
6: the way Mario Ferraro played. He had a couple big clears. He gets an empty net goal, but it was the other stuff. Ryan Reeves, after the bout, comes back, makes that great defensive play that results in the game-winning goal.
5: Yeah, that line has been so good for us as far as the identity of our hockey team and playing in the offensive zone and wearing teams down. And they came in the third period, and they were probably our best line in that third period and got us going with some energy in the offensive zone. So good for them, good for Rito to come back and really kind of help us because we were down, obviously, Delhi. So, I think that line can really set the tone, and we can get continue to push that envelope here tonight.
6: Really unfortunate for Delhi. I mean, he was playing so well. Even on that one shift, he had a really good body check just before that. What's the situation?
5: Yeah, so he's going to be out here a little bit. He's getting evaluated back home in San Jose, and we'll have a better update, tomorrow and into Friday. So tough for him to go down. He's just been playing such good hockey for us, and he's a heart and soul guy that his teammates love him. He gives you everything he's got every single night. So we're thinking about him, and we're going to keep playing for him.
6: Always nice to see the fathers in town. Mark Warsawski's holding court over there with the other guys. What does this mean to you?
5: Yeah, it's awesome. I think it's one of the coolest. It's one of the things when you look at the schedule, you circle. I think it's awesome for the dads and the mentors to be around, be in our meetings, just be around and see what we go through, get on the team plane, get the team meals. That's a big comment is there's food everywhere, and that they say, right? So it's awesome for my dad to come see and experience all the meetings the coaches go through and the players and just the routine that we go through. And, I think at the end of the day, none of us are here without our dads or our mentors that are on this trip and the support they've given us. And we forget sometimes, whether you're from the West Coast or the East Coast, especially my dad, and just talking to him, he stays up late nights to watch our games. And, the support that we get does not go unnoticed.
6: Also, don't you notice that there's a lot of camaraderie between the dads, even though they don't know each other that well?
5: Yeah, it's funny how just a few hours and you can really see them kind of, they're in there talking and enjoying each other, and everyone gets along. It's an awesome thing that we do here in the Sharks, and got to thank the Sharks for really doing a great job of hosting and putting everything together.
6: Being an equipment manager is often a thankless job. You get back to the rink late. You have to stay up while everybody else goes to bed. You have to do all the laundry. You have to make sure everything is ready for just a couple of hours away. Tonight, Mike Aldrich is in his 2,500th game as an equipment manager. What are your thoughts?
5: He's the best in the business. And you just talk to people. What strikes me is from being in the league just, a few years now, you talk to other equipment managers and other teams, and they say Mikey's the best in the business. And that's not just me being here and us being here as a staff and our players. That's the outside perspective as well. So proud of him and what he's done in his career and what he does for our team and our players. His family is so well-deserved. 2,500 games is absolutely amazing. So hopefully we can honor him tonight with a nice win.
6: It would be great. And, of course, two in a row in back-to-back situations against your only trip to L.A., which is a little weird. But the Kings now have a couple of injury problems, yet they're a team that seems to recover from that well because of the style of hockey that they play in the neutral zone. Is that the most important area today?
5: Yeah, I think so. And that's something we talked about this morning is our neutral zone play. It's been kind of like our Achilles heel as far as slowing teams down through the neutral zone. We've got to continue to improve on that. This is a team that gets north quickly. Their team speed. They want to go. They want to get in the offensive zone. They play as a five-man unit. They're coming off a big win the other night. So this is a team that's a good team. Doesn't matter who they're missing. They got a good identity to it.
6: Best of luck today.
5: Thanks, Dan.
0: That's our Coach's Chalkboard show for today. And now stand by for the Sharks and the Kings in Los Angeles on the San Jose Sharks Audio Network.
4: 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Toyota, let's go places. 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

0: Celebrini will begin shooting it. He scores! Makes a catch, the game winner in overtime. Throws it in front. Palat the drive. Great save by Askarov. Plays the center to Foley. It's off the stick. Foley shoots. He scores!
1: 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It's game time. 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And by Kaiser Permanente, get care like a pro with Kaiser Permanente, official team physicians of the San Jose Sharks.
2: I'm Dan Rusinowski, along with Jamal Mayers. Welcome to Crypto.com Arena in Los Angeles, where tonight the San Jose Sharks meet the Los Angeles Kings for the third and final time on the regular season schedule. Jamal, the Sharks are coming off a victory last night against Columbus. The Kings have swept Minnesota twice in their last two games, both at home. And so you've got two teams battling it out for playoff position right now. This should be an excellent game.
3: Yeah, and you look at the standings, obviously the Kings have a game at hand. They're tied with points at 45, and this is a real opportunity for the Sharks against a division rival to make some hay and get some separation.
2: Both these teams just 2 points behind Seattle for third place in the Pacific, and only 3 points behind Vegas and Edmonton at the very top of the Pacific Division standing. So the importance of this game cannot be underestimated. Also interesting to note that Anjay Kopitar, Corey Perry, and several others not available to the Los Angeles Kings today. Kopitar, Joel Armia, both injured last night, the last game on Monday in a game against the Minnesota Wild. And this would have been Kopitar's 100th game against the Sharks. Only one other player has actually done that. He would have been the second player to do it. But since he's retiring at the end of the year and there's no more games on the schedule, that will not happen. Kopitar also sitting at 1,299 points in his NHL career. Meanwhile, on the other side of it, Alex Wenberg, who had 3 points last night against Columbus, is 1 point away from 400 in his NHL career. And Mario Ferraro will tie Douglas Murray for eighth place all time for games played by a San Jose Sharks defenseman as he is in action tonight. Starting lineups for the Sharks and the LA Kings are brought to you by Coors Light. Choose chill. 2026 Coors Brewery Golden, Colorado. Celebrate responsibly. For the Sharks, it's Yaroslav Askarov looking for his 16th win of the year. He's got a goals against average of 3.46 and a 2-1 lifetime record against the LA Kings. On defense, it'll be a combination of Sam Dickinson and Nick Leddy starting out, and also the coaching staff starting with a consistency line. Ostapchuk at center, Reeves on the right, Goodrow on the left.
3: Yeah, for the LA Kings, they're going with Darcy Kuemper in net. And on the back end, they've got Edmondson and Clark. And up front, they've got Turcotte centering Fiala and Kuzmenko.
2: Referees for tonight's game are Corey Sivret and Kendrick Nicholson. The linesmen are Jonathan Deschamps and Caleb Apperson. And everybody is assembling right now at center ice for the opening faceoff between the Sharks and the LA Kings. Yaroslav Askarov, right-handed catching goaltender, in goal to our left. And off to our right, there's Darcy Kuemper, who will play for the Canadian Olympic team in Milan. Zach Ostapchuk, game-winning goal last night, just really took off on that play. Steps into the circle, the draw is taken, and Turcotte wins the draw for the Kings, who backskate to their own zone. Brant Clark throws it up the right wing, and the Sharks intercept. Offside the call right away.
3: No, I don't think that's offside. I think that the Kings brought that in. That shouldn't have been offside, in my opinion.
2: But they call it, and so they stop the action. They will drop the puck right in front of Los Angeles coach Jim Hiller, who took his team to round one of the playoffs last year and lost to the Edmonton Oilers for a fourth consecutive season. I think if the LA Kings make the playoffs this year, they will play anybody but Edmonton. That's probably how they feel about it. Right now, Kings have the puck. They skate from right to left, moving it out. Fiala checked hard by Ryan Reeves, who digs it loose, throws it across the rink, just missed Barkley Goodrow. So Brant Clark is able to pick it up and toss it forward. Puck knocked down by a stick, but Sam Dickinson getting back defensively in his own zone, and he tries to lift over the forechecker, but he can't do it. Fiala kept it in, loses on the check to Ostapchuk. A lead on the left. Here comes Goodrow, down the left wing side, driving to the net, Dickinson. The shot by Goodrow right on, and a save made by Darcy Kuemper. And how about Dickinson choosing to jump up into the play right there? Good instincts on the part of the young man.
3: Yeah, really good play by... Initially, I like the hoist idea. Ends up protecting his position, and he doesn't just stand there. He gets up in the play, And you could tell that Gaudreau was upset with himself, looking for a little bit of action off that shot. Unfortunately, shot it in the breadbasket, and Kemper was able to freeze it.
2: Face off to the right side of Darcy Kemper. Kemper, the veteran goaltender, in his 14th National Hockey League season, won the Stanley Cup in 2022 for Colorado in a playoff run where he had to just be good and not great. That's how great that team was that year. William Eklund on the ice with Macklin Celebrini and Igor Chernyshov. Here's Chernyshov getting an Eklund pass, stopping in the right wing corner of the King zone. Trying to go back to the right point. Liljegren will keep it in, but he was pressured there by Jeff Molotte at the near side, so he had to hurry the play down toward the net, and the Kings able to intercept. But Celebrini blocks a pass up the middle of the ice. Eklund shoots it back into the LA zone. Just underway in the first period. No score. Sharks and the Kings. Third and final meeting of the season series. Both teams have won one single game as Celebrini steals the puck away. Makes the maneuver on his left. It's poked free now by William Eklund as he's heading for the puck. But there's veteran Drew Doughty to go back and get control for LA. Sharks are changing. Here's a headman feed. Laferriere across the line. Drop pass. Kempe moving in the shot. That's a broken stick for Mario Ferraro, but he got that stick in the way and blocked that chance, which was a good scoring opportunity for the Kings.
3: Yeah, nice entry there by Laferriere as he goes in and he leaves the puck for Kempe, and he accesses the screen as he goes into Mario Ferraro. Mario Ferraro does a nice job of looking through that and finding Kempe and getting his stick on that shot.
2: Laferriere is playing center tonight because Anje Kopitar is not available. He's playing with Kempe and Taylor Ward, just recalled from the Ontario wing of the American Hockey League. Faceoff drop right side of Yaroslav Askarov. There's Ferraro with a new stick, digging it free. Pavel Regenda lifts one all the way up to the LA line. Former King Tyler Toffoli knocking it down there and backhands deep into the LA territory. Behind the Kings net, Brian Dumoulin on defense, whips it around the far boards, moving it out now Ward. A lead pass for Kempe off his stick. He has to reach back to get it. Feeds Laferriere on the left wing right at the Sharks line, and he just chips it in because of pressure from Vinny Iorio. Behind the goal line in the Sharks zone, there's Ferraro to Iorio. A lead pass to center, tipped into the offensive zone. Going to get it at the near side is Wenberg, his first turn on the ice, but he just couldn't quite reach it. He poked it a little too far ahead of himself to keep it away from the Kings. So now he's forced to tip a pass back inside LA territory. Another line change for the Sharks. A steal in front. Skinner centers to himself, and it's nice save by Kemper as Skinner gets it from Graf there on the play in the corner.
3: Yeah, really nice job of Graf taking the sealing the wall, and then in that process has the presence of mind to find Skinner, who tries to one-time that crossbody difficult shot. It flutters toward Kemper, and he easily covers that up.
2: So the faceoff coming up deep in LA Kings ice. This will be to the left side of veteran Darcy Kemper. San Jose coming into this game in the eighth spot in the Western Conference, tied with LA in the points. Those are the two wild card teams. So if the season were to end today, the Sharks would play Colorado and the Kings would play Vegas. As they say, pick your poison. Meantime, off the faceoff, Kings win the draw. They skate from right to left, and Fiala makes the move on Dickinson, who stays with him. Fiala puts on the brakes and pivots away, turns and centers, but Graf intercepts, fires it up the left side, intended for Skinner, but it went off his stick and bounced off to the left and out of action.
3: Yeah, nice job stopping, as the back checkers, a really good job by all forwards stopping and not over skating. The tendency sometimes as a back checker is to kind of drift into, you know, toward the goal or outside the dot. It's really important that you stop. They did a great job doing that and allowed Graf to collect that puck and attempt to move it forward to Skinner.
2: Good to see Adam Gaudette back in action today, replacing Ty Dellandrea, who was injured last night. Adam missed the last three games with some bumps and bruises of his own, but he is out here. And once again, Sharks have a little more depth than they've had in the last few years to get a guy like Gaudette to be able to come back in and play. Meanwhile, the Sharks send their best to Ty Dellandrea, who looked like he was shaken up pretty badly when he was hammered into the side of the goalpost last night in the second period. Nick Letty's got the puck for the Sharks. No score. First period, 16:49 to go. Play comes off the stick of Gaudette. King send it back the other way, but the pass too far for Fiala. It goes all the way down, and it's easily turned aside by Yaroslav Askarov. And now the Sharks' defense picks it back up, and they send it out of the zone. All the way to the Kings territory, not far enough for icing. Brant Clark, pretty good skater, lead pass up the middle to Samuel Hellenius. He gets as far as the Sharks line, but Orlov knocks him off with a nice soft body check. And here come the Sharks the other way. Goodrow to Gaudette. Across the line looking for Ryan Reeves. That's a really good job by Drew Doughty to get back, knock the puck away with a stick, and get the first pass out to the Kings to get it to the red line and dump it in. Los Angeles with Mikey Anderson sending it toward the goal. Play to the net blocked by Orloff, who bodies up Ward as the puck goes into the left-wing corner. This line of Hellenius and Ward with Andre Lee in there forechecking, trying to get control of the puck. Behind the goal line, it's Orloff, hit by Hellenius, who's a good-sized kid. Knocked free now, and it's Orloff who spins it around for the Sharks and feeds it up the right boards, and Ostapchuk combines to get it out.
3: Good patience there. All five guys involved, and three guys down low, and Ryan Reeves does a good job communicating with the D to make sure they can get it out.
2: Just about 5 minutes gone by in the first. Nice play by Arroyo to knock things down. Feeds it ahead to Chernyshov. He had it caught in his skates. Couldn't quite control the puck as it bounced on his stick. So the Sharks have to regroup. But Iorio gets it back to Celebrini. Across the line, little drop pass. Uh-oh, Ferraro having trouble handling it. He lost the puck and racing away with it in Byfield. A semi-breakaway. He moves in. He shoots and a save made by Askarov. Rebound. Kings are caught off ice maybe. Here's Chernyshov. Leap for Celebrini. He's going to break away. He shoots and it's a save from the left circle by the goaltender Kemper. End-to-end action here in the first period, but we've got no score. First the chance for Byfield, then the chance for Celebrini, and the Kings pick it back up and dump it down, and both sets of lines headed off on the quick change. All of that started because Ferraro had trouble handling the puck on the point for a second. Coming back to Foley, former LA King, making the stick handling move into the zone. Drop pass for a centerman, Alex Wenberg. Wenberg, 1 point away from another milestone. Stick handles, throws it toward the net, and it's deflected wide by Regenda. Loose puck behind the goal line. Kempe back there in deep for the Kings. Banks it around the boards. Brant Clark pushes it ahead. And Fiala tried to tip it, but Regenda got it back. Nice defensive play by Regenda at the end of his shift as he goes to the bench. Kings recover finally, and they throw into Sharks territory. Nothing to score. 14-13 to go in the first. As a dump in for the Kings does not get them possession. Here comes Gaudette the other way. Got the feed from Skinner. Tips into the offensive end. But didn't get it to his line mate Graff. And so unfortunately no offensive chance there for San Jose. Liljegren though knocks one down out of the air. Skates himself to center. Lead on the right Graff. Moving into the zone. Shooting it. That's a good job by Anderson for LA to get the stick on it and deflect it wide. Along the near boards on the rebound. Kings try to clear it out, and they will, barely. He met there at the blue line. That was Kuzmenko, checked aside by his countryman Orloff, and the Sharks able to push it back in deep because of that play.
3: Yeah, and I've really been impressed so far early in this game, the early positioning by the defense of the Sharks.
2: Here's Kuzmenko, though, loop pass, and Anderson moves in and gets the point-blank chance right down Main Street. Good stick save, rebound flip toward the crease, and it's deflected just wide by Askarov in the D. But San Jose's forwards are also supporting the defenseman down low as the Sharks put the Celebrini line back out there. Iorio puts it ahead on the right wing side up to the Kings line. Celebrini tips it in from there. LA throws to the far corner. Reverse there to Chernyshov by Eklund. Chernyshov banked it back to the point. Ferraro keeps it in. Cross ice. Iorio the drive. That is blocked in front by Andre Lee, young defensive player for LA. Taken back though. Centering pass by Chernyshov. Trying to force it. Intercepted by Lee and the Kings break out. Down the right they come. Fogel against Ferraro one-on-one. Turns away from him. Tried to drop it back there for Cody Ceci, but the former Shark got knocked off the puck there by Eklund and the Sharks back the other way. Ferraro on the left. Celebrini the drive from the left circle in the Kings zone. A pad save made by Kemper who saw that puck all the way. This is kind of a track meet right now. Not exactly the way the Sharks want to play right at this moment. But the Kings are pushing back as hard as they can as they dump into the San Jose zone. And the Ostapchuk line is back out there for Coach Ryan Warsawski. Fiala, far side, Sharks end. Stick handles up toward the point. Shot is blocked by Ostapchuk. It ricochets out to center ice. Recovered there and fired to the left side. Jacob Moberari, one of seven defensemen dressed for Jim Hiller's team, dumps it into the Sharks' end. San Jose tries to clear Canott. Hellenius, a left-handed shooting center, big guy, dumps it back behind the San Jose net. It pops around the boards, held in by Clark, but he gave it away. And Ostapchuk will use those legs to get it out to center ice. Carries up to the red line and shoots in for a change.
3: Great responsible shift by Ostapchuk. Always underneath and in support of the wingers, making the right plays and reads defensively.
2: Sent back to the LA line now with 11 and a half to go in a scoreless first. Kings throwing it around. Here's Edmondson. Kuzmenko on the right. Laferriere moving in. He's got a chance. He shoots. Stick save made by Askarov, who challenged and totally controlled the rebound because Kempe was standing there. He kept it away from him.
3: Yeah, and that was a POP looking for action, and you're absolutely right. Askarov does a nice job getting that puck past Kempe, who was streaking in.
2: Sharks keep in the offensive zone now as it goes to the left corner, but San Jose needs the line change here. So they will allow the Kings to recover, but Jim Hiller is changing lines too for Los Angeles. And so we have fresh skaters on for both teams. Andre Lee streaks down the left for LA, moves into the zone, shoots, save made by Askarov, and he gathers the puck in with his goalie stick, clamps down on it with a glove hand, and we get a break in the action. This broadcast is coming to you from downtown Los Angeles at Crypto.com Arena. The score with 10:53 to go in the first. The Sharks nothing. The Kings nothing. This is the San Jose Sharks Audio Network. Sharks nothing, Kings nothing here in Los Angeles. 10:53 to go in the first period at Crypto.com Arena. You recognize the name Ward? Taylor Ward coming to Los Angeles from the Ontario Wayne after the injuries to Yoel Armia, Anje Kopitar, Trevor Moore, and the absence in this game of Corey Perry, who's out for personal reasons. Interesting story. He's the second member of his family to play for the LA Kings. His dad, Dixon Ward, played for Los Angeles.
3: I played college with his uncle.
2: Well,
3: Colin Ward.
2: Colin Ward, that's his uncle.
3: Yes.
2: Wow, I didn't realize he went to Western Michigan.
3: Yeah, this is great.
2: Well, that's who he is. Played 4 years at University of Nebraska, Omaha. Grew up in Western Canada. Off the faceoff. Cleared down the ice by the Sharks. No score in the first. Inside the LA zone, veteran Drew Doughty's back to get it. Holds it, feeds it off to the right side. Grabbed by Kuzmenko, fires it across the ice, and Doughty had to reach back to get it, but he pokes the puck to himself down the left and moves into the Sharks' territory. Fed behind the net, Turcotte and Ferraro ran into each other. They both fell down, but Ferraro gets back up, sends it on the left. Skinner puts to the middle, and here comes Gaudet. He's checked there by Turcotte as he just got across the red line, so he's dumping it into the offensive zone instead. And let's see what the Kings can do here. Sharks nothing, Kings nothing. Gaudet knocking down Kuzmenko. Maybe he toe-picked a little bit and fell down more than he was knocked down by Gaudet. No penalty will be called, and play will continue here in the first period. Nothing, nothing to score. Doughty sends ahead to his partner, Anderson. Anderson ahead of the red line, sends it all the way down into the Sharks zone. Fogle and Malott work it free. Just jumping on the ice is Cody Ceci with Dumoulin. They send it in deep behind the net from their deep position. And now Celebrini is back there, but he's checked by Fogle. Yet if the puck came up the left boards, knocked out. Celebrini racing for it, almost got it. But unfortunately, Igor Chernyshov watched it bounce off his stick. And so Celebrini couldn't control it as he skated by. Instead, at the near side, Liljegren stops the Kings' thrust at center. Fogle checked in, but it's sent forward by the Sharks. Eklund to Celebrini, back to Eklund, a bouncer for him. Couldn't make the play as he turned against Dumoulin, and veteran Brian Dumoulin sends it around the far boards. Celebrini's there first. He always seems to be there first. Gunned it behind the net. Eklund put it back. Liljegren feeds it rink wide. Orlov trying to tap it in deep under pressure there from Malott. But unfortunately, the Kings intercept. But a good play by Chernyshov to back up his D to keep it in. Celebrini sends it across the rink, but it's Dumoulin stepping in front of that pass intended for Eklund. In forechecking now, an opportunity there for Orlov, who was in way deep. Coming back to center ice is Toffoli stepping on, grabbing the puck, and looking for Celebrini on the right, but it's batted back the other way by the Kings, and it goes all the way down. And this will be icing against Los Angeles.
3: Yeah, the Sharks so far doing a really good job of controlling the puck. The Kings want to close off quickly, and I like the fact that they're changing sides, but when they change it a third time, there's no way they can get back over there. So I think once they change sides once, they kind of got to keep it on one side of the ice. If they go back to the other side, there's no support over there for that then weak side defenseman.
2: Nothing, nothing to score. Face off right side of Darcy Kuemper in the Kings' end. 8:43 left on the clock here as Alex Wennberg is out there with Regenda and Toffoli. And they drop the puck with a false start. And so they'll do it again inside the LA zone.
3: I guess LaFerriere didn't like it when he won it back clean.
2: Interesting there. Nick Leddy, veteran defenseman, having a little chat with Jonathan Deschamps, the linesman, after that faceoff was dropped. Not sure about what, but it didn't look like he had a smile on his face. Looked like it was a frown for some reason. Kings have it back in their own zone. So now the LA team has Kempe up against Leddy here one-on-one at the near boards, but Leddy forced the giveaway. Wennberg carries down the right back into the LA zone, cuts to the corner behind the net against the defense. Backhands it toward the point. Good job by Dickinson to keep it in play, but then it's knocked back with a better play by Los Angeles. Here come the Kings down the left. LaFerriere, lead pass, dropping down to the ice and blocking that play was veteran Nick Leddy. And now the loose puck in the corner. Work free, combination of Leddy and Dickinson knocked it behind the net. And Alex Wenberg provided support to scoot out with the puck. He makes the move at center. Got by one man, couldn't get by a second one. And the Kings pick back up. LaFerriere from the red line shoots one all the way down, but he was not behind the red line when he let that puck go. So it's icing against the Kings, and the Sharks want to take advantage of this right here.
3: Yeah, great job by Nick Leddy on a quick two-on-one as the defense of the Kings activated, creating that odd man situation. And I'm a huge proponent and fan of sliding when it's appropriate, but in order to do so, for all the young hockey players out there, the best advice is to slide at the person with the puck. Don't just slide in the middle of the ice.
2: Face off to the right side of Kemper. It'll be Ostapchuk going up here against LaFerriere. Ostapchuk wins the draw. Goodrow got it back to the point. Kept in by Ferraro, but his backhand pass deflected out by Taylor Ward. So the Kings did their job, and now they'll get the line change after the icing. Sharks poke it back in, though. Goodrow feeds Ostapchuk in front for Reeves, and it's tipped just wide. Ryan Reeves was driving, and he had his stick down, and boy, he wanted that one. Coming back the other way, though, it's Jeff Malott for Los Angeles. He goes up against Ferraro. Behind the net there. Knocked back the other way. Kings keep it in. Doughty on the point. Right side. Slides it across. Mikey Anderson shoots toward the net. That was really more of a pass. Trying for a tip there by Lee, but he didn't make contact with it, and so the puck harmlessly went back behind the San Jose goal. Picked back up by the Sharks. Jumping on it. Ostapchuk at center ice. Chops it off the right boards, and the Sharks make the line change with 7 minutes to play in a scoreless first period. Right now the shots are favoring, well, nobody right now. Four shots for the Sharks, six for the LA Kings at this point. In the corner, Kuzmenko losing an edge as he puts on the brakes against Gaudette. Sharks pick it back up, and Graff will try to take advantage. He's got some room at center ice, crosses the line, drop pass there to Skinner. Skinner back for Graff, moves back behind the LA net, cuts to the left corner, throws it back to the point. Liljegren the drive, high and wide. Off the end board, Skinner fights for it. A little slip pass intended for Graff. That's a really good defensive play by Dumoulin to knock it loose. And the Kings dodge a major bullet, but the Sharks get it back. Here's a break. Moving in. It's Gaudette. Had the chance from the left circle, and he just missed the net, firing it wide of the goal.
3: Really like this line. He's been playing well. Gaudette has been skating. Skinner's holding on to pucks, protecting it. And Graff being his usual self. Just a smart hockey player creating chances.
2: Now it's Eklund stealing the puck away from Dumoulin. The puck bounced toward the goal. And Eklund basically ran out of real estate on that play as Kemper came out and made the stop. So we have an opportunity to pause 10 seconds for station identification. This is the San Jose Sharks Audio Network.
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2: I'm Dan Rusinowski along with Jamal Mayers. So far, a scoreless tie, but lots of exciting action going on. The Kings have six shots, and the Sharks have five. We'll come back with more action with 6:04 to play in the first. This is the San Jose Sharks Audio Network. Faceoff coming up deep in LA ice, left side of Darcy Kemper. We've got no score so far. Macklin Celebrini is out there with Eklund and with Chernyshov up front, going up against the Kings line combination. That right now is comprised of Quinton Byfield at center. He's taking the draw with Fogle and Malott on the wings. Byfield wins that faceoff for LA. No score in the first period. Kings throw it up the left wing side. Sliding across the rink from left side to right was Orlov to poke it away from Fogle. Fogle did get it back, but he's forced to dump it into the Shark zone, and San Jose recovers it there. Eklund missed the puck on the right side. Malott kept it in. Swings it around to the right corner of the Shark zone. There's Byfield in there. Nice little body check against Orlov. Now Byfield worked it free back up on the point. He fed it over to the left side, and Malott just spins it around the board. Not to anybody in particular, but now Byfield steals from Chernyshov. Moves from the right wing boards out toward the circle, but knocked off of a stick. There's a race for it back at center. Nice play by Chernyshov across the rink. Here's Celebrini moving in, driving it toward the net. That's a good pad save by the goaltender, Kemper. And nice vision there, and a good snap of the backhand by Chernyshov to get that puck to Macklin Celebrini.
3: Yeah, real heads-up play at Chernyshov. Looks over prior to getting that puck to have the vision and understanding where Macklin was.
2: Delayed offside will be waved off against the Sharks as the Kings break it out to center. Regenda hitting Moberare. Now Toffoli at the far side. Turns, lead pass. Here comes Wenberg across the line. Dropped it back, and Dickinson has trouble with it, but he backhanded it forward, and it gets deflected. And we have a whistle. So, 4:50 to play, period number one. 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The score is the Sharks nothing, the Kings nothing. 4:50 left in the first. 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
2: 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That's this Saturday at 1 o'clock p.m. for First Responders Appreciation Day, presented by Royal Ambulance. Arrive early for the Touch a Truck pregame activation right outside of the tank, and don't miss the all-arena Zamboni plushie giveaway as the Sharks face off against the Dallas Stars. Go to sjsharks.com/tickets and get yours today. Special events, and we always want to honor our first responders. We'll have the broadcast on Saturday at 12:30 in the afternoon. Face-off is dropped here. No score. First period. And the puck is dumped back inside the Los Angeles zone with less than 5 minutes to go in the first period. Behind the net, Regenda. Centering play went off the defense. That almost went in. And it just ricocheted wide of the goal. And once again, Regenda making things happen in close, in tight play. Wenberg also stick handling around the far boards. Body check there by CeCe. Fed it over to the far side. And jumping in, Dickinson tried to turn and center it, but it hit a stick on its way toward the front of the net. Wenberg left boards. Throws behind the net. Off the stick of Regenda this time. It'll be regained at the near side by Andre Lee. Big 6'5 kid. Worked it loose. Taken back by Letty. Moves to the middle of the ice. Shoots toward the goal. Just wide. Oh, just wide. And there was a carom off the end board. Tyler Toffoli couldn't quite reach it at the end of his turn. Unfortunate. Didn't have enough gas in the tank.
3: Yeah, but great job by Nick Letty by pulling that puck off the boards and using his quickness to get inside the dots right away. That puts the Kings on notice. And unfortunately, the puck just went wide.
2: Though the score is still nothing-nothing. The puck is tilted back in the direction of Kemper, but the Kings break out up the right wing side. Good little back check by Barkley. Goodrow gets a piece of Turcotte, but Turcotte flings it ahead. Here's Fiala moving from right to left across the Sharks' line. Spins back to the point. Shot by Clark. Save made. Rebound penalty coming up against San Jose here in the skirmish over to the side of the goal. Now Ferraro taken down in the far corner. And it looks like Mario is not too happy as a two-minute penalty is going to be called here against the Sharks. But it's not to Mario Ferraro. It's going to be to Vinny Iorio, who is on his way to the box at 16 minutes.
5: San Jose penalty, number 22, two-minute minor, interference.
2: 16:39 against Iorio for interference. And so that's the power play coming out for the Kings.
3: Yeah, and their Kings power play is 27th in the league at 16%. A little bit worse at home at 14.9. And the Sharks' PK is 71.8 on the road. Although overall it is 22nd in the league at 77.6%. Obviously missing Delandria is going to be tough. Now you got Wenberg having to take this faceoff on the right side.
2: Yeah, a little extra stress on his ice time tonight as it's Wenberg against Byfield. But remember, no Kopitar tonight. So he's a big part of their power play. Here's Clark shooting it toward the net, deflected wide, grabbed by Liljegren, and he hustled with the puck and cleared it. So San Jose begins with Ferraro and Liljegren defensively. Wenberg and Graf up front. Again, no Ty Delandria back at home in San Jose. As now Fiala lost the puck for a second, but reached back and recovered it with Wenberg nearby. Fiala stick handles up to the red line. Behind the back pass to Byfield. He'll exchange now with Clark and move in. Sends back to Brant Clark. Actually, that's Kuzmenko near side. Now to Kempe. Into the slot. Here's a shot by Fiala right on. And that's a very calm save by goaltender Askarov.
3: Yeah, that's going to be a tough play to stop as Kempe's baiting Mario Ferraro come to him. That allows Fiala to come over more toward the hash mark and the dot, creating that one-time opportunity. Askarov shuts the door along the ice.
6: You can buy your tickets right now at AXS.com, but tonight we're giving away four tickets to this winning event. Congratulations,
2: Yaroslav. All right, face-off to the right side. Goaltender Yaroslav Askarov. He's so good down low, Askarov. He just makes that look easy down there.
3: Yeah, that was a tough save to make, especially the quick one-timer there. You got to respect Kempe, and he makes himself big and shuts the door.
2: Off the faceoff, Kings win the draw. They're on the power play here as they throw it around. Still a minute 15 to go on that call against the Sharks' Iorio. Ferraro intercepts the centering pass and clears it himself all the way down. Puck was batted down with a stick above the shoulder by a King. So they're going to blow this play dead as soon as Brant Clark went back to get it. By the way, what do you think of Mario Ferraro's development?
3: It's been remarkable how well and consistent he's played. He is hard to play against. He's not a big man, but he makes you pay for every inch of ice if you're an opponent of his. And I think he's been a tremendous mentor for a lot of the young defensemen for the Sharks as well. In particular, you think about Mukka Madulin and Sam Dickinson.
2: Well, Ferraro's out there right now with veteran Nick Leddy on this PK. Up front, we've got Ostapchuk and Goodrow. Here come the Kings on the attack. Fiala with speed, put it off the boards to himself on the right wing side. Streaks into the Shark zone and guns one around. Broken stick for Leddy. He's going to have, broken stick for somebody else. Actually, that's Kempe there against Leddy. And the Sharks able to deflect one. Nice job by Ostapchuk to knock it out to center ice. Coming in, Brant Clark. Put it to the middle. Deflected back by Wenberg. There's a race for it. Can Wenberg get there ahead of Kuzmenko? He does. But he's got nowhere to go as the puck is in the right corner of the King's zone. He doesn't care. There's still 25 seconds left on the penalty. And because of what he just did, Wenberg killed a good 6-7 seconds off that penalty call. But here come the Kings now. One last chance on the rush up the ice. Laferriere with the second unit. Body check by Wenberg as he gains the zone. It goes deep. Grabbed there by Dickinson. And he clears.
3: Great clear by Dickinson using the lane of the dots. Not easy to do. The tendency is to want to rim that. He doesn't do that. If he rims it, that gets kept in.
2: Here comes the last rush for the Kings on the power play. Fogel gets it from Doughty. Fogel whips it across the ice. Malott tries to bat one down, and he does. A turnover by the Sharks, though. Here's Doughty turning, shooting. It's blocked in front of the net. Loose puck left corner. Penalty is over. Back to even strength here. As now it's poked at by Celebrini. Couldn't get control of it. And behind the goal line in the Sharks' end, with a minute remaining in the period, the Sharks' Dickinson slides it out to Celebrini. He moves down the left, tried to dump it forward, batted down by Helenius. Helenius for the Kings, moving down the right wing, tried the shot from the right circle, but that's a good block by Iorio, and he combines to get the puck to Celebrini, who moves it out. Orlov feeds on the right. Here's Eklund racing in. Lead pass coming across Celebrini, trying to get it. It was a really good job by Malott to get in the way, and maybe Eklund's pass could have had a little more steam on it, don't you think?
3: Yeah, I think a little bit behind him and a little bit not hard enough.
2: 25 seconds to go in the first period. Sharks holding the puck as they're looking to make an opportunity. Kings changing on the fly here. And the Sharks pushed it forward. Orloff and Regenda got it in deep. And now on the right boards, Regenda trying to get it, but the Kings able to push it back out. 8 seconds left in the period. Maybe a chance for Toffoli down the left. Across the line, moves to the middle, shoots one toward the goal. It is blocked by Edmondson, and that had to sting. One more shot by Ferraro at the horn, but it does not go into the net, and Edmondson is going to get a thank you tap from Darcy Kemper as the Kings and Sharks go back to their respective dressing rooms, all even and scoreless at the end of the first period, with the shots 8-6 in favor of Los Angeles.
3: That's a great period by the Sharks. They played last night, let's not forget, and they dominated that period, in my opinion. Regardless of what the shots may indicate, I thought that they did a tremendous job getting it on the forecheck, managing their puck and putting it in the right spots, not giving up only one odd man situation, which was a quick mini 2-on-1. I really like that period.
2: At the end of one, the score is the San Jose Sharks nothing and the Los Angeles Kings nothing. Back to LA's Crypto.com Arena in a moment on the San Jose Sharks Audio Network. Scoreless action, but lots of fun on the ice between the Sharks and the LA Kings. Good chances both sides, some good goaltending, and opportunities galore. But more are coming. Solid effort by the Sharks in the first period. Let's go to the Sharks dressing room where Barkley Goodrow, one of the more consistent players on the team, is our guest with Jamal Mayers.
3: Hey, Barkley, just wanted to get your thoughts on the period. I thought you guys did a nice job of taking care of the puck and as the period went along, getting pucks behind their D.
7: Yeah, I completely agree with you. I think we were smart with the puck. We were on top of them. Whenever they did get the puck, kind of limit their speed as much as we can, and You know, lots of good things we can build off of.
3: You know, and talking to Ryan Warsawski, talked about your line being the most consistent all season long. What does it mean to you guys that he trusts you in all situations and all moments of the game, regardless of who you're out there against?
7: Yeah, it feels good. Obviously, we, you know, I think the three of us all, you know, play a relatively similar style on the ice. We keep things simple. We try to get pucks deep as much as we can, you know, forecheck, be physical, and, yeah, I think we've done a good job of, you know, generating a lot of chemistry over the last, you know, month or so or 6 weeks that we've been together, and it's been fun.
3: And what's impressed you most for Zach Ostapchuk and his ability to step in and continue to build on that? Playing with you guys certainly helps, but what's impressed you the most about his game?
7: Yeah, I think, I mean, you can just see growth in his game. He's, you know, more confident with the puck, making more plays. Really, I think, utilizing his speed, which is one of the, you know, best assets of his game, as we saw last game with, you know how fast he can get going up the ice. So, you know, he's been awesome to play with, and yeah, me and Reba are having fun.
3: And talk a little bit about Mike Aldridge's 2,500 games. That's a lot of games. Pretty cool that you guys were able to recognize that for him.
7: Yeah, he's the best. I think you know, guys have been on different teams. You know, I had different guys throughout the league. You realize how special Mikey is, and you know, we're gonna miss him next year, and you know, just look to. Yeah, make the most out of the rest of this year that we have him.
3: And then lastly, how fun is it to have your dad on the trip and to see all the dads interacting and opportunities to say thanks? We don't really get many chances to do that. How cool is it to have your dad on the trip?
7: Yeah, it's awesome. It's, you know, one of the highlights of the year, every single year. You know, it's nice to see, you know, dads that you saw in previous years, see new guys. And, yeah, it's a lot of fun, you know, just talking with them and you know, just seeing, you know, guys interact with their own dads and, you know, where they get their character from and their personality. So it's been a lot of fun, and, you know, just look to close out the trip at 2 points.
3: Absolutely. Well, good luck the rest of the way.
7: Yep, thank you.
3: Well, that was Barclay Goodrow, one of the leaders of this group, especially on that fourth line. You're listening to the Sharks Audio Network. It is 0-0 after one.
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9: Last night against the Columbus Blue Jackets, the heavyweight bout between Ryan Reeves of the Sharks and Matthew Olivier of the Columbus Blue Jackets got lots of attention and stirs around the NHL, especially when you consider the fact that Reeves, who rarely, if ever, gets knocked down, did have that happen to him in the game. He talked about that pregame and says eventually it is going to happen to you and you have to deal with it. But the fact that he came back and made a critical defensive play that didn't get him an assist but got him a lot of kudos on the game-winning goal by Zach Ostapchuk certainly got the attention of a lot of different people as well. On Ryan Reeves against Olivier and on coming back, goaltender Alex Nedeljkovic told us what some of the other players think. They certainly appreciate what he does, but they're not necessarily entertained by it, and they don't act like fans when one of their teammates has to fight for them.
10: He laid a dud on Saturday. You don't.
11: I don't know if I would describe it like that. You know, it's not, they're guys that they do it for a reason, right? Like there was a reason for doing that at that time, and it was try to get momentum back on our side and stand up for guys. So. It's not so much looking at it as like, you know, I'm cheering on to knock a guy out or whatever, right? Like, you know, it's intense. And then obviously, you know, when you see him go down like that and he takes one, it doesn't feel good, but it makes you feel good. You know, he's willing to do that and he's willing to take one for us. And that goes a long way and it means a lot. And, you can't say enough good things about it.
9: He's universally respected. Ryan Reeves certainly gets the feelings from everybody inside that dressing room, not just because he stands up for them, but because of all the other things he does.
3: Yeah, he's a leader. He's been around a long time, plays the game the right way, and will be the first one in there to stick up for his teammates, and has been doing it for a long time.
9: Experience the game like never before with insights and stats calculated by SAP. We connect you to 30-plus years of Sharks hockey beyond the numbers. ready to go for the second period here at Crypto.com Arena with no score. The Sharks and the Kings battling it out, and we're back to action. Barkley Goodrow, who joined us in the intermission, goes into the offensive zone and throws to the corner. Gets a kick back there from Zach Ostapchuk and turns and spins the pass back to Leddy on the point. Leddy throws behind the goal line. There's Ostapchuk moving to the left wing corner of the Kings zone. Holds onto the puck, reverses it to Reeves behind the goal line. Reeves makes the move. Gets knocked off the play there by Brant Clark. Goodrow tried to take it back, but Clark did a good job in standing up to him and pushing it around the boards, and the Kings able to shoot one all the way down. That is actually on net, and so Yaroslav Askarov will stop it, and with Kevin Fiala, the speedy forward right there for L.A., he decides to cover up, and we'll have a face-off inside the San Jose end.
3: Yeah, it's this is what they do, right? You hold on to pucks, you create opportunity, sustains.
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2: Oh, that's not happening for me when I was playing.
1: If
2: the linesman didn't tell me that, I was running that guy over.
1: But back in the day, you had to touch up for icing, too.
2: That's true.
1: So that's
2: it's
1: a
2: more about
1: different.
2: The puck. It's a little bit different.
1: I sometimes miss that, but of course I don't miss some of the injuries that we saw. And the one that is really resonating with Sharks fans is when Adam Foote ran into Marco Sturm and broke his leg in a couple of places behind the net in Colorado. Here's Kempe moving in. Dangerous chance. He's knocked off the puck by Dickinson, but a penalty for hooking is coming up.
2: If there's a good penalty, that's a good penalty. Unfortunately, he got beat off the wall by Kempe, and you had to take a penalty there. And you know, I think that was the right decision by Sam.
3: Penalty, hooking.
1: 1:13, the time of the call. 2 minutes for hooking to Sam Dickinson of the San Jose Sharks. Kings have not yet taken a penalty in this game. This is the second power play for Los Angeles stepping out. And as I mentioned, they only scored 2 power play goals in 1 game this year. That was a game against Tampa Bay of all teams on January 1st in a 5-3 loss. But over the course of the last 5 games, things have heated up a little bit. They're 5 for the last 14 heading into tonight. Off the draw, poked in front of the net, and wide open was Byfield. I don't know how it didn't go in. He just missed the puck, and now a shot by Kempe is high and off the glass, and it hits the netting, and a huge sigh of relief for Yaroslav Askarov.
2: Well, actually, I think that Byfield intentionally tried to go through his legs. He was too close to the goaltender, Askarov, when he got this rebound, so he attempted to go through his legs, but unable to corral it from the backhand to forehand.
1: Lucky break right there. Is off the draw. Sharks win it. Liljegren goes to Graf, and he takes his time there. Kills a couple seconds, and then he clears it.
2: Yeah, real smart play there by Graf. And
1: now the Kings back inside their own territory. They're number 30 in power plays at home at 14.9%. Only 10 power play goals in this building this year. The Sharks steal it at center ice. Wennberg gets hit, but he chips it in around Fiala's body check and gets it deep to the Kings zone. That'll a minute 20 left in that Dickinson penalty. Sam Dickinson off for hooking at 1:13. No score. Second period of play. Byfield across the line. Tried to snap it across the ice to Fiala, but it deflected off the skates of Wennberg and popped all the way back into the LA zone. And so the Kings are back to get it there. Clark and Fiala weaving their way out to center ice. Fiala backhands ahead to Turcotte. Alex Turcotte picking up speed. Dumps into the offensive zone from the blue line. And he throws it back behind the San Jose net. A scrum for it there. Kempe digs it free. Sends back to Kuzmenko on the right point. Stick handles. Watched by Goodrow. Throws near side. Kempe down low into the corner. Fiala walking up to the top of the circle. Turns. Throws it down low to Turcotte. Off his stick with Liljegren defending. Ferraro steps in and pokes it back behind the net. Mario and Liljegren really battling back there with Barkley Goodrow as well. Goodrow is in front of the net, actually. That's Skinner behind there. Make that Ostapchuk behind the net. Pardon me. And it's work free. And the Kings pick it back up. But that killed some more seconds of the power play. Off the stick of Kempe in the right corner. He recovers it. Banks it up the boards. Fiala keeps in with his backhand. Gets hit by Ferraro, but sends him to the corner. Center McFeed. Turcotte shot. Save made by Askarov. Final seconds of power play time ticking off here. Fiala into the right circle. Tries to slide it across the rink to Kuzmenko. Deflected there by Goodrow. Penalty almost over, but Turcotte gets it back. Here's Kuzmenko sliding to Doughty. In front! That's a great defensive play by Ferraro. That pass was intended for Fiala. And out of the box comes Dickinson. A lead pass. Taking it. Ostapchuk turning across the line. And how about Drew Doughty getting all the way back to make the play? But he chops Ostapchuk's stick out of his hands. And we get a penalty coming up here against Los Angeles.
2: Great job finishing that kill, and an even better job coming out of the box by Sam Dickinson.
4: Los Angeles calling number 8, Jeremy Meyer, for holding the stick.
2: He gets his feet moving, moves it up quickly to Ostapchuk, who gets his stick taken out of the hands. I think that Doughty thought he was going to get away with one, but that wasn't the case. The Sharks go on the power play.
1: 3:30, the time of this.

0: And that makes sense why he thought he was going to get away with it, because he grabbed it with his hand instead of chopping him down, as I described incorrectly. But right now, the Sharks on the man advantage. Nothing to score here. This could be a big power play. They put it to the slot. Wenberg in front. Here's Stout. Toffoli turning, shooting. Save made by Kemper. Rebound in front. A scramble. And Kemper's got it. Oh, man. What right. A chance for Tyler Toffoli. He would have loved to have scored that one against his old team.
1: Yeah, in L.A. Wouldn't that be great? I think he's not done. I think he's going to get another opportunity here. Yeah, let's see if the Sharks go to school here. They're very well coached by Brian Wiseman on this power play. Looks like the Kings are going to be very aggressive. So the play to go through is bypass the half wall guy and go to the guy on the goal line, create a two-on-one at the net.
0: Celebrini steps into the faceoff circle, wins the draw. Eklund to Orloff, cross ice, Wenberg, right wing half boards. Stick handles and holds it with Anderson watching for L.A. Good exchange now with Celebrini. Walking out of the corner, one of the Kings' defensive players went down. Celebrini exchanges again with Wenberg. He moves down low in front, turning. Eklund tried to get it. Good defense by Edmondson, knocked it away. But Eklund throws it back to the point. Celebrini sends toward the net. That's a shoulder save. Toffoli in front. He scores! Tyler Toffoli, who played 8 years in Los Angeles, gets the rebound. No chance for Kemper. And that's a power play goal that puts the Sharks in front 1-0.
1: Well, partner, I'm not going to say I told you so, but I am going to say I told you so. A brilliant play by Celebrini. He didn't dust it off. You know why he put it in the net so quickly? Because he knew that they were too high. So he knew there was a two-on-one to be had at the net with Wenberg and Toffoli. And that was just a brilliant execution and understanding of where the pressure is coming from. And the Sharks are able to capitalize.
0: Wow, what a job. Toffoli was in the dot on the left wing side. Then he moved in close. What a job by Wenberg to get him that puck. But you said it. Celebrini sent the puck, seeing that situation. So it'll be Wenberg getting one assist, Celebrini the other. So Macklin Celebrini now has a 12-game point scoring streak, which is tied for the third longest in San Jose Sharks history with the likes of Barkley Goodrow and Jonathan Chichu. Meanwhile, Alex Wenberg gets the assist there. That'll be his 400th National Hockey League point. And Tyler Toffoli gets the goal against the Kings. And for Tyler, that is going to be goal number 11 on the season. Sharks 1, Kings nothing. San Jose scoring on the power play, brought to you by Power Business Technology. Copiers and printers for your office needs. Time of that goal, 4:10 of the second period. San Jose on the power play again, converting. Skinner throws it on the right. Iorio carries it up to the LA line, dumps it in deep and heads to the bench. And he is replaced by Nick Leddy. Leddy and Dickinson out there defensively now for the Sharks. Not cleared out. Good steal by Skinner. Turns. He's high stick by Hellenius. Down to the ice he goes, and he's a little shaken up on the play. The penalty coming up to Los Angeles. And Skinner is going to get a look from the referee to see if any blood is drawn. Kendrick Nicholson taking a look right now to see if it's two or four. And right now it looks like it's going to be two.
1: Bite your lip. Bite your lip.
0: Bite the ketchup you've got. The little ketchup pouch you got.
1: That's it. You got to do what you got to do here.
2: Number 79. 2-minute minor penalty, high sticking.
0: Well, the time of this one, 5:07 of the second period. Sharks go on the Power Business Technology power play for the second time of this period.
1: Yeah, and let's hope they go to school on that, bypass the half wall guy and run a quick 2-on-1 once again down low. Take advantage of the Kings being overly aggressive, particularly their D.
0: First goal was Toffoli's 11th from Wenberg and Celebrini. Celebrini extending his point scoring streak to 12 straight, and Wenberg getting the 400th point of his National Hockey League career. Wenberg is out there taking the faceoff. And we have a false start again. Byfield was in there against him, but we'll see if they throw anybody out. Looks like Wenberg is out, and Celebrini will step in. This is to the right side of Darcy Kemper. He's a Stanley Cup championship goaltender, played in Colorado in 2022. Sharks get the draw. Orloff, cross ice. Wenberg moves down low, turns away there from Anderson, and then stick handles behind the net, walks in front, a chance. Toffoli had it, but he couldn't quite reach it. And the Kings managed to poke it clear. LA handled that situation down low a little bit better this time, but Toffoli was there, and he had a chance. Here comes Settebrini moving right to left with speed. Throws on the right to Foley across the line. Tried to force it through to Eklund. Eklund skates over to the right boards and scoops up to the puck. But unfortunately, it's going to be a penalty. And it looks like Tyler Toffoli is the man that's going to take it there in the confrontation along the boards. And so at 5:37 of this period, we have Toffoli on his way to the penalty box. A two-minute hooking penalty. So it's 4-on-4 here for the next minute and a half. And then the Kings will have the man advantage.
1: You know, just an unfortunate play as Tyler Toffoli gets the kick out. He ends up getting that puck stolen from him in the process of trying to get it back off of the defender Anderson. His stick gets kind of caught in there, and Anderson let it kind of get stuck in there, hoping to get a call.
0: So LeFerrier steps out for the Kings in this 4-on-4 situation to take the draw in the shark zone. Settebrini wins it from him, though, and the San Jose's got it behind their own net. That's Liljegren out there with Ferraro. Settebrini and Eklund up front. Liljegren tosses up the left, and Eklund's out of the zone quickly. He's got Settebrini breaking down the right, gives him the puck. Macklin moves across the line, kicks the puck and escapes. Lost it, but trailing the play, Ferraro keeps it in. Now it's Settebrini turning away from Brant Clark. Throwing it into the left wing corner. Keeps it going, rimming it around to Mario Ferraro on the right point. Throws it across the rink to Liljegren. Sends back to Settebrini. Shoots. Save made by Kemper. Rebound. Settebrini chipped it, but it went up in the corner. Now it's loose on the left wing boards. Sharks looking good in this 4-on-4. Settebrini reaching for it. Liljegren bats one down illegally. Throws it across the line on the left. Settebrini takes it. Nice stick handling move. Sharks changing players. Dickinson is on the ice now. Settebrini spins off the check. Almost lost his balance and then dumped it in deep. And now the Sharks can get the rest of the line change out there. Colin Graff is out there. Settebrini's on his way off. So we've got Dickinson, Letty defensively. Graff and Wenberg up front. Taking the puck back in deep. It's Dickinson in his own zone. Watched by a forechecking Turcotte. Throws it forward, but that's a good pinch by Doughty to keep it in play. Now it's Graff sending it up the near boards, but the Kings intercept. Doughty on the right wing. Checked by Graff. Knocked it back the other way, and Wenberg races out with it. Wenberg up the middle, feeds on the left wing, trying to get to Dickinson. Good job by Fogle to deflect that back at the blue line, playing it like a pure defenseman. We're now down to 27 seconds left in a power play for Los Angeles now. The Sharks pick up and they shoot it all the way down. That's on net, and the save made by Kemper. Now we got the final seconds, 15 of them left on the power play. Doughty got it over to Fiala. Here's Fiala moving it across the line. Turns, spins it across the ice to Byfield. Walks into the left circle and shoots. Looked like Askarov got a piece of that. Kept in by Doughty. Final seconds of the power play here. It's Dumoulin. Penalty is over. Doughty has it. Shoots. Save. Rebound. Fiala stops. Right circle. Moves away from Ostapchuk. Hands into the corner to try to get it to Byfield. With Byfield's pass intercepted. Sharks have a 3-on-2. Led by Toffoli across the line. Spins it across the ice. Taken by Ferraro. Fires one toward the net. Nobody home in front to deflect that play. Behind the goal line, it's Goodrow. Stick handler. Turning to his left. Now turning to his right. Away from Dumoulin. Dumoulin forced him to fan on the puck a little bit. And the Kings get it back and move up the left wing side. Fiala can really fly. Try to get around the D. Taken away though. And the headman feed goes to Skinner. He's got Ostapchuk breaking for the goal. Here's the shot right on. Save made. Rebound. Skinner, a backhander. And it's deflected away. Kept in by the Sharks on the rebound. They lead by the score of 1-0. They failed on their second power play, but they scored on the first one. Kings are 0-for-3 on the man advantage. LA's Ward moves into the Sharks zone. Got it dropped back. Andre Lee shoots. Blocked in front by Liljegren, and Turcotte had a chance. Liljegren did not allow him to make that play, and the Sharks will regain control. Taking it back, Orlov. Kind of overskating it there. Skinner's going to reach back to get it. Pokes it back into his own zone to an open spot. And the Sharks and Kings can get the players they want on the ice right now. As Liljegren's long feed is a head man to Gaudette. Across the line, drops it over, and Skinner the shot toward the goal. Deflected by Clark Y. In the corner, Graff. Now Skinner in front, trying to get the backhander toward the goal. Blocked. Taken back by the Kings. And moving it up is Mulotte for L.A. Flings it off to the right. Cody Ceci, former Shark, carries up to the L.A. the Sharks' blue line and shoots in. And he heads off on the change as Chernyshov now back out there. And Chernyshov and Dickinson move it out. Taken back by Chernyshov. Carries down the left wing. Loses on the stick check. That was a good check by Brant Clark. And the Kings stop the Sharks' zone entry and keep the pressure away.
1: Good, really good early position by Dickinson, though. We get a stick in there.
0: Now it's loose inside the Kings' territory. 1-0 Sharks. Down to 10:15 to go. Second period here in Los Angeles. Kings Byfield picks it up. Tries to slip by Chernyshov, and he does. He's down the left. He makes a nice toe drag move to the slot. A backhand chance to save. Rebound flip wide. Byfield centers. Malavka chance. It's blocked in front and grabbed by Celebrini, and he races out of the zone with it. Three-man attack for Celebrini. Feeds on the right. Eklund makes the move. Gets underneath Anderson. A centering attempt there in front for Celebrini. Knocked away by Dowdy. But the Sharks keep it in play. A bouncing puck. Kings get it back, though. And Byfield races out to center ice, and he's at the end of his turn, so he just dumps it all the way down. We've got a lot of action here in the second period.
1: Yeah, really good job by the Sharks. They're on top of it. They're working, even though they played last night, showing they have their legs.
0: Meanwhile, the Sharks put out Toffoli, Wenberg, Regenda on defense, Orloff, and Liljegren. Kings dump it down the ice. They've got Laferriere and Kempe moving into the Sharks' territory along with Ward. They can't make the play work. And coming back now, it's Toffoli. He's got the goal across the line, lost the puck. Wenberg recovers, lead pass Regenda. Trying to throw the puck to the front to Dowdy, but it got blocked there by Brant Clark. Taking it back now, Wenberg and Orloff. Orloff gets it from Wenberg, moves down low in front. Centering attempt there for Regenda. Batted away by the defense. It's Ward for LA. Backhands it ahead to Kempe. Stick handles in across the line, Beers to his left. Dowdy makes it. Clark wants the puck. He gets it. Clark smacked his stick on the ice. Got the pass, but then he was forced to the outside by the Sharks. Not even a shot on goal there.
1: Good recovery. He was in a good position, but everyone was in position for the Sharks.
0: And now Kuzmenko on that right point. Shoots one. Glove save pretty easily made there by Askarov, who saw it all the way. Good coverage in front of the net there by a combination of Liljegren and Orloff. And that gets us to a break in the action. This broadcast is coming to you from Crypto.com Arena in downtown Los Angeles. The score with 8:36 to go in the second. The Sharks won, and the Kings nothing. This is the San Jose Sharks Audio Network. Sharks won, Kings nothing. The only goal so far, a power play goal by Tyler Toffoli, the ex-King, getting his 11th of the season from Alex Wenberg and Macklin Celebrini. For Wenberg, his 400th career point. For Celebrini, he extends his point scoring streak to 12 consecutive games. Solid game so far here tonight. Right now, the Sharks putting out the Ostapchuk line to deal with the faceoff in their own zone.
1: Yeah, now Ostapchuk has found himself in some critical situations, both penalty killing and 5-on-5.
0: But Turcotte wins the draw for the Kings. And LA's got it. Fiala on the right side shoots. That's a block by Letty. But Fiala gets it back, walks around. Letty throws it in front. Save made by Askarov. And then they score. So it looked like the Sharks had stopped it, but then Fiala, using that nimble pivoting ability, got himself into a shooting position, and Askarov saved it, but Alex Turcotte positioned himself on the tangent of the left wing faceoff circle, and the rebound popped out to him, and he spun and just shoveled it underneath the goaltender Askarov, who was trying to reach there for the puck, and it just slipped by him.
1: Yeah, kind of an unfortunate play as the Kings win the faceoff. Nick Letty does a nice job of recognizing as everything gets sorted out, and he actually blocks the shot. But after he blocks it, Fiala picks it up in his feet because he didn't know where it went. And then you're right, Turcotte finds himself free on the back door, and he swings and sweeps it into the yawning cage.
0: Only goal number 3 on the season for Alex Turcotte. A former first-round draft pick, 5th overall in 2019. They're just trying to find a place for him here at the NHL level. Back to action here. We have a whistle as the stoppage is made. And the puck was deflected out. Should be a face-off inside the LA zone here. 8:02 to go in the second period. And once again, Alex Turcotte, his 3rd of the season, from Fiala and from Brant Clark. The official word on that goal.
3: Time to go, 11:34. That's Turcotte.
0: Celebrini is out here, has one assist already, looking for more. On with Chernyshov and Eklund, pardon me. Celebrini wins the draw. Eklund tips it back. Liljegren back skates to his left, shoots. That's a blocker board saved by Kemper. Pretty good stop, and that was a good scoring chance for Tim Liljegren there.
1: Yeah, really good job by Liljegren. He gets that puck from the boards, and he gets to the middle of the ice with his head up the entire time, looking for an angle. The quickness that he comes off the wall doesn't allow the Kings winger to get in that lane.
0: He's playing in his 294th career game, so getting closer to the 300 mark. Clinton Byfield just played in his 300th game for Los Angeles the other day against Minnesota on Monday. And I think it takes 250, 300 games before you really get a chance to see what these guys are all about. Little chance for LA in the offensive zone. Doesn't amount to much, fortunately. There's Eklund, lead pass, moving in, Chernyshov, stick handling, moving in and putting his stick over Anderson and shooting it. But prepared for that play was the stick save from Kemper. That's exactly the way he scored a goal a little earlier.
1: He can't defend that move.
0: I can't believe he does it. I mean, it's just, that's really hard to do. You got to be strong.
1: Yeah, it's a lot of skill. It's a lot of touch and skill and awareness. And he clearly has been doing that for a while. He's mad at us himself going to the bench here. He doesn't like his shot choice. He shot it kind of into Kemper. If he gets that anywhere near the corner, there's no way for him to save it.
0: Icing against the Kings here after that chance by Chernyshov. And again, it was exactly a repeat performance, a Xerox copy, so to speak, of what happened a few days ago.
1: Yeah, against the Wild and against one of the best defensemen in the entire NHL, and Quinn Hughes, and made him look silly on that play, and he tried it again. Almost worked.
0: Now, Mikey Anderson isn't chopped liver either. He's a pretty solid defender. Drew Doughty's partner for a long time. And another product of U.S. college hockey. Played at University of Minnesota Duluth.
1: Nice.
0: Off the draw, broken stick. Looked like Regenda needed a new one. He got one on the bench, but before that happens, the puck deflected out of play. And now Regenda didn't like the stick that he got, so he gets another one. And now we've got 7:01 left in this second period. And a break here in Los Angeles. The score is the Sharks 1, the Kings 1. Back after this on the San Jose Sharks Audio Network.
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0: Along with Jamal Mayers, I'm Dan Rusinowski here at Crypto.com Arena in Los Angeles. The Sharks are all even with the Kings, 1-1 with 7:01 left in the second period. San Jose took the 1-0 lead on Tyler Toffoli's 11th of the season from Wenberg and Celebrini at 4:10. That was a power play goal. And then at 11:34, Alex Turcotte tied the game with his third of the year from Fiala and Brant Clark. That's where we stand right now. Back to action on the ice. Letty and Dickinson on the surface. Letty's good pass gets ahead to Regenda. He turns at the blue line and shoots it in deep. Right corner, King's zone. Regenda went into forecheck. CeCe gave it away to Letty, who does a complete 360 and races down the wing. Cuts in deep behind the net. Slips near side to Foley. Back to the point. Here's Dickinson reversing the puck. Regenda getting his stick free. He cuts behind the goal line and drops it off. And taking it there is Wenberg, who moves up the near boards. Cuts to the middle of the ice. Lost control of the puck, but then he deflected the stick of Ward to allow Letty to keep it in for a second. And now he lost his stick, but he kicked it forward. A breakaway from Regenda. Moving in. Shoot. Stick save made there by Kemper. What a job by a combination of Letty and Wenberg to get the puck in to an all-alone Regenda, but a terrific save by Kemper. Now here's Eklund jumping onto the ice. Twisting across the line against Dumoulin, moves out in front from the corner. Dumoulin arrives on the scene at the last second to get a little piece of the puck, just as Eklund was drawing it to his forehand, and that allowed Kemper to make the save and hang on.
1: Yeah, and a great job by Eklund. I love the way he gets those pucks off the boards, but he's really intentional about taking that to the net. And a great follow-up opportunity there as Macklin Celebrini arrives as well, and he gets a chance on the rebound.
0: We are at Crypto.com Arena in downtown Los Angeles. The score is the San Jose Sharks 1, the Los Angeles Kings 1, with 5:47 to go in the second period. We'll return in just a moment on the San Jose Sharks Audio Network. Sharks 1, Kings 1. Will Ferrell's at the game, and so is BB Rexha sitting together. They just showed them on the big screen here. A lot of hockey fans in the Hollywood community.
1: Oh, yeah.
0: Off the faceoff now. Celebrini loses the draw as Quinton Byfield gets it back. King starting to break out left to right. Here's Fogel. Backhands it. Oh, wait, a great interception there by Iorio. Just read the play perfectly and knocked it aside and dumped it back the other way. But the Kings do get it back, and they break out, moving down the two-man attack. Byfield lead pass breaking, and Fogel had a chance. The puck bounced on him at the last second. Lucky break for San Jose. As here's Chernyshov leading in the attack. A little exchange. He moves in from Celebrini and backhand it just wide. Celebrini kept it in. Feeds it over to Ferraro. To the middle of the ice. Eklund turnaround. Backhand shot. Save made there by Kemper. Rebound pushed out to center ice. This line combination is finding new and creative ways to make things happen.
1: Yeah, the pace that they're playing with is next level here.
0: Dump back in by the Sharks' top line. Eklund trying to poke at the puck. Talon Graf now coming out of the ice, trying to bank it off the boards there and return it for Eklund. It was deflected back by Malott. Now the puck goes off a stick and comes off the boards and comes all the way down inside the Sharks' zone. No icing. So Iorio's back to get it, and he angles it forward, and here's Colin Graf down the left, across the line. Lead pass, moving in Skinner. Skinner, good legs today. Stick handling around the surface, throwing it to the slot. Gaudette turns, shoots, deflected wide with Clark and Graf in front. Cleared back out by the Kings. A bouncer rolling. Will it be icing? No icing on the play. They usually call those, but they didn't this time. And so Liljegren back to control it. He with Orloff moves it out. Orloff slips it off the left boards. Graf can't get it. Now he recovers it. And backhands into Kings territory. Graf, Gaudette. And now Barkley Goodrow out there. Goodrow in forechecking hits Brant Clark behind the net and steals the puck, but he was trying to slip it over to Gaudette behind the net. That's a good job by Turcotte to get in the way. Kings skated out. They're pushing here to try to get back and get ahead in the game. It is a 1-1 tie. Sharks had the 1-0 lead on the power play goal. That was by Toffoli, but the Kings have tied it up on Turcotte's even strength tally. Weird bounce in the Sharks zone. Kuzmenko walks away from Orloff, comes out toward the slot, tried to throw it to the net, and Askarov got a piece of that. Knocked away. Nice play.
1: Kuzmenko tried to lacrosse that into the net.
0: Didn't work. Kept in now. Fiala spins, throws it over to Cece, who shoots a screenshot. That's a tough save. Rebound in front. Fiala the chance. Great job by Ostapchuk to get down to one knee and get the stick out and deflect that puck out of play. That was a dangerous chance for Kevin Fiala.
1: Yeah, Fiala's trying to drag that backhand whip. As he inches closer and closer to improve his angle in the middle of the ice, but a tremendous job by Ostapchuk to stay with him, sacrifice his body, and get his stick on that puck.
0: Macklin Celebrini, number 3 in the National Hockey League in scoring, now has a 12-game point scoring streak.
1: Pretty impressive.
0: It's incredible.
1: His previous longest, I believe, was 7 games.
0: That's correct. Off the faceoff now. Here comes the Shark attack led by Regenda. Regenda with 4 goals in the team's last 2 games. Got it back, and Ferraro, the shot save made. Toffoli had the net. They poked at it, but it got deflected wide.
1: He tipped it and then got his own rebound.
0: Dumped down the ice. Askarov fires it away from the net, far side. Kings get it back. They whip it across the rink. A stick went flying. Kempe throws to the point. Moberare, a shot high and wide of a net. Now Kempe takes it off the right boards. Tried the shot. Ferraro blocked that with a stick and lost the stick in the process. Oh boy. Regenda got hit really hard there by Lee. Is he all right? He's getting up
1: behind.
0: A little slowly. Got hit from behind into the boards. I think he's going to make his way back eventually toward the Sharks bench, but he stays out there for the moment. That was Big Lee. He's 6'5". Pretty good size kick. And I'm sure somebody took that number down. Here come the Sharks up the left side of the ice. Chernyshov tripped up there by Doughty. And Igor Chernyshov just keeping the legs moving, drawing that penalty with a great burst of speed up the ice that Doughty was unable to handle. So it's a power play coming up for San Jose here. 2:11 to go in the period. So right down that time period is 17 minutes and 49 seconds of the second. And Jamal, this will be the third power play for the Sharks in this game.
1: Yeah, this is a critical moment of the game. You're likely not going to get another power play, as strange as that may sound, because now you've had 3, I believe, consecutive power plays. This is a real opportunity for them here. And it'd be interesting to see how aggressive the Kings defensemen are. And you know that Brian Wiseman will have made the adjustments in between periods.
0: Well, when Doughty took the penalty earlier in this period, they scored on the power play when Toffoli got one. And now he's in the box again for tripping at 17:49. Wendberg gets the draw back. Good job by Eklund to get it to the point. Gets a return feed from Orloff. Moves it, shoots it. Glove save made by Kemper. And he covers up. And nobody's going to have anything against Eklund for shooting the puck there.
1: No, I like that play. First 4 seconds, I like shots up the net. Shoot to score. Create a little play to get that puck to net. My preference is a shot from the middle, but I'll take one off the wing.
0: Wenberg will take the draw here against Byfield. Wenberg wins the draw. Orloff to the middle. And now it's poked. Winberg knocked it toward the net with Toffoli in front, but it didn't go. Toffoli knocks one down in the left corner. Slides it back to Eklund. Sharks on the man advantage here from Power Business Technology. Copiers and printers for your office needs. In the left corner, Toffoli worked it free, but he just missed on the pass. Intercepted and cleared by Edmondson. So the Sharks work back to their own zone to get things started. Macklin Celebrini gets the drop from Orloff and starts to move it out. He picks up speed at his own line to center, across the line. Looks to his right for Eklund, trying to get it back. And unfortunately, oh, Wenberg did keep it in. Good job by Wenberg there. Eklund to Wenberg near sideboards. Down low to Celebrini behind the net. Celebrini tried to center it. Went off the pad. Celebrini goes to Eklund. Make that Wenberg. Now back to Celebrini for the shot with Eklund in front. The rebound there, and Eklund backhanded it just wide. Kings will clear it around the board. So close for William Eklund there in front.
1: Yeah, great opportunity there, and I like the intention of the Sharks looking to make those quick little low plays. Those are tough to defend, especially those tight tips in front of the net.
0: Final minute of play in the second. Sharks on the power play moving in here with the second unit. Batted down by Skinner. Shoots. That's blocked by the stick of Dumoulin, and it's out of play.
1: Yeah, good job on the entry as well. The Sharks are creating momentum. I know that they would love to have scored, especially not knowing how many more opportunities, but that was momentum gaining type of power play. You controlled the play, you had chances, you got the retrievals. That's another 38 seconds to go.
0: Poked on net by the Sharks off the faceoff. Stick save made, and it's cleared by Kempe of Los Angeles. So now we are down to the final 38 seconds of the period. 26 seconds to go on the penalty against Doughty. Sharks break it out right to left. Skinner to Liljegren. Head of the red line, shoots one in. It comes around the boards. Kempe gets it, and he clears it. But Liljegren stops it at the red line and reverses the puck. Back to the L.A. line. Off the stick of Gaudette. Couldn't quite get it. Neutral zone. Grabbed there by Regenda. Stick handles in. Lead pass to Skinner. Bounced off his stick, but he recovers it. And at the near boards now, we're down to the final 12 seconds of the period. Can the Sharks get one chance? Gaudette shoots it right on goal. Stick save made as the penalty is over. Final seconds of the period now. Can the Sharks get another one even strength? Not this time. The Kings do clear it out. And the second period is over. Let's pause 10 seconds for station identification on the San Jose Sharks Audio Network.
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0: I'm Dan Brzezinski, along with Jamal Mayers. Tonight in Los Angeles, the Sharks are playing a really solid road game. They had a 1-0 lead in the second on the goal by Tyler Toffoli on the power play, but then Alex Turcotte tied it up with his third goal of the season. After two periods of play, the Sharks have 20 shots on goal and the Kings have 18, and they are all tied up 1-1. And this is setting up for a very interesting third period. Not forgetting the fact, Jamal, that the Sharks played last night and the Kings did not.
1: Yeah, and I think the Sharks are, for me, have really shown a lot of pace and a lot of intention. And I think it's a lot of juice from the dads being here and the mentors. So I don't think the dads or the mentors will let them act like they're tired. They just flew private, enjoying a nice meal, and they're coming out and showing and playing extremely hard.
0: We're at the end of the second period here in Los Angeles. The score once again is tied 1-1 between the Sharks and the Kings. And a lot more coming up, so stay with us. You're listening to the San Jose Sharks Audio Network. It's time for the third period here in Los Angeles with the score. The Sharks won and the Los Angeles Kings won. Want to remind everybody that our next exciting broadcast of Sharks Hockey will take place on Saturday, a 12:30 afternoon start with our Sharks warm-up pregame program, and then a 1 o'clock face-off between the Sharks and the Dallas Stars. Don't forget, on that game on January 10th, it's First Responders Appreciation Day presented by Royal Ambulance. Arrive early for the Touch a Truck pregame activation right outside of SAP Center. And don't miss the all-arena Zamboni plushie giveaway as the Sharks play Dallas. 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Well, third period ready to start. Faceoff has been dropped. Nick Leddy is on the ice. He stick handles, lost it, recovers it, pokes it forward. And Ostap, Chuck, and Reeves combine to knock one into the LA zone. Stop checking quickly to forecheck. Reeves comes in, hammers his man, but the Kings had numbers in the corner, and they work it free, and Turcotte is able to slip it out. He's got it at center. Throws it on the right wing. A little return pass. He's behind the defense and he shoots it on net. And a point-blank save by Yaroslav Askarov as Turcotte, using his speed, starting with a defensive play, but then a nice little give-and-go, gave himself a chance. And the Sharks caught napping a little bit there defensively. In front of the San Jose net. Here's a chance. Clark the shot. Good save by Askarov. And the rebound picked back up by San Jose and moving up ice. It's Ostapchuk. Bumped a bit by Fiala as he shoots it in. Sharks need a change quickly, but the Kings coming right back to push as hard as they can. Yet they need a change too. And Clark and Kuzmenko head off as they dump it into the Sharks zone. Byfield tries to forward. Pass it. Batted down by Celebrini. Kind of put it between his legs. A backhand play. Got it to Eklund. And he did chop it out of the zone, but it hit a stick and didn't do what Celebrini intended. Just underway in the third period. Sharks skate left to right. Celebrini gets a pass from Chernyshov with speed. Moves on the right. Here's Chernyshov coming in. Trying to throw it back to Celebrini. And they miss contact with each other. And unfortunately, a really good offensive scoring chance went by the boards there.
1: Yeah, you got to shoot that puck there in that opportunity.
0: If he shoots it, there's a rebound for Celebrini to knock it in. But instead, he tried to pass it back to Macklin. He's going to learn, no problem. They'll talk about it.
1: No, that's part of it. And I think that's part of the responsibility of Mac to say, hey, bud, no worries. You got a great shot. Shoot that puck there.
0: Sharks make the line change. Legenda on the ice with Wennberg and Toffoli. Tyler has the Sharks goal against the team he played 8 years for. And that was on the power play in the second period. Toffoli chips it ahead. Wennberg, nice play. Gets it beyond the reach of Fiala. Moves in 2-on-1. Throws it in front. Tip by Legenda. Just wide. Oh, what a nice play by Wennberg. And Legenda was in position but couldn't get it. Now it's an offside call the other way against Los Angeles as an extra move by Fiala at the blue line sends an over-enthusiastic Laferriere in ahead of the puck and offside.
1: Well, it's a good thing that Fiala didn't attempt to put that puck out wide, as Laferriere certainly had the D beat. And it's an offside call.
0: Twice now the defense has gotten beaten there.
1: Yeah, we got to be a little bit careful. I think the Kings are trying to get behind our D.
0: Faceoff drop. Los Angeles has it. Edmondson cross ice for Clark. He's at the red line. Chipped it forward up to the Sharks line. Gaudette knocked it down there. It pops out to the middle of the ice. And Colin Graf gets to the red line with it. The San Jose winger shoots it into the Kings zone. And go to our right. Kemper played it around the boards himself. It's all the way out almost to the Sharks blue line where Ferraro will pick up. He sends it across the rink. That's dangerous when you're at your own blue line. One off a stick, and now the Sharks have to go back deep to their own zone. Iorio and Ferraro play it ahead. At center ice, grabbed by Gaudette. Moves down the left wing across the line. Puts on the brakes against Clark. Backhands behind the goal line. There's Jeff Skinner digging for it. The puck deflected back away from his reach. And at the near boards, picked back up by the Kings. But it's stopped by Gaudette in the zone exit attempt. And Los Angeles is trapped in their own zone for a second. Edmondson loses control, gives it away to Letty. Letty sends it over to Skinner, trying to give it back to Nick Letty, but it's intercepted. Letty's getting back along with Dickinson. Dickinson sliding over to his right. Laferriere stick handling against him. Dickinson applies the stick check. Laferriere centers from behind the net, and it was off a skate and just went wide of the goal. A couple of close calls there.
1: Yeah. But a good decision here by Ryan Warsawski to put out his number one unit.
0: Celebrini is back out there with Chernyshov and Eklund. Eklund to Celebrini. Stick handles. Gains the zone. Holds the puck. Peers to his right. Still has it. Throws to the middle. Moving in. Dickinson can't get the shot away as he's checked by Kempe. Dickinson knocked down by Kempe. That's going to be a penalty to the Kings. Celebrini gets it across the line, but a pass knocked down and touched by L.A. And the Sharks are getting their chances here, Jamal. This is going to be another power play opportunity. And San Jose in this 1-1 game has got to take advantage of this in the early third. Penalty against Kempe. 2 minutes for hooking. Fans don't like it, but it's a pretty obvious call.
1: Yeah, my guess is that in between the second and third, Brian Wiseman collected his number one unit to go over a little bit of an adjustment based off of how the Kings have elected to kill. Huge opportunity here.
0: Power plays from Power Business Technology on Sharks Audio. 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Off the draw, Kings pick up, and they're going to take their time. Edmondson, veteran player, shoots it all the way down. So stop behind the net. Askarov left it to the defense. And here comes Orlov moving it out. Orlov tosses it forward. Wenberg dropped it back. Celebrini skates up the middle. Veers to his right. Gains the zone. Crosses the line. Cuts into the corner. Stiff arms his man Anderson, then drops it back here at the near side. Picked back up by Orlov. A centering attempt by Eklund. Off the stick. Toffoli couldn't get it. Wenberg kept it in. Orlov, right wing half boards, has it for the Sharks power play. To Toffoli in the right corner. Banked it off the right boards. Orlov, rink wide, goes to Wenberg. Takes it back, winds up, shoots, save made. There's a rebound there. Popdak, and somehow it went off the left pad of Kemper and stayed out of a net and fell down right in front of him, and he clamped down with a glove and stopped it.
1: Really good decision there by Orlov to get himself in the middle of the ice and elect to take that one-timer as he's got a moving screen of Wenberg, who's been one of the best all season long in screening goalies. And the opportunity for the rebound came straight out to Toffoli. Probably was a little bit too tight to be able to elevate it.
0: That's okay, though. Causing all that chaos in that tight position oftentimes results in good things.
1: Absolutely.
0: They'll drop it off to the left side of Darcy Kemper. Down to a minute 15 left on the Sharks' power play. Celebrini works away from Turcotte. Turns to his left. Turcotte falls down. Celebrini dishes. Eklund shoots. Oh, what a chance. It went wide.
1: Great keep by Orlov.
0: Kept in by Orlov. Eklund gets it back to Orlov. Slides to Celebrini, left wing boards. Now to Toffoli, side of the net. Shoots one from the angle. I think it might have hit the pad and went wide. Now Celebrini in front. Toffoli by himself. Stick handles. Shoots. Save! What a stop. Going into the butterfly and doing the splits. Dropping down to the ice. Kemper made that stop on Toffoli. He was trying to deke it past him, and Kemper was there.
1: It's just a great decision once again by Macklin Celebrini. He recognizes how aggressive. They only have four guys. If the D are going to be aggressive out past the hash marks, that means that there's a low play to be had. What a great play by Toffoli. I don't know how Kemper stayed with him. I think Toffoli would be mad at himself. He's not able to chip that over the pad. He made the right move, just not able to elevate.
0: Right decision by Kemper to drop down to that butterfly and get that left pad on it. Right now, Gaudette steps out there to take the face off, but loses the draw to Byfield. Kings will spin it around, and LeFerrier shoots it all the way down. 40 seconds to go on the Sharks' man advantage. 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Lodzegrid leads the way in for the Sharks' power play unit. Backhands it around to Gaudette, stops it, has a man on him, and Anderson checked. Got it to Lilzgren, who rims it around. Celebrini on the point. Dishes off left side. Alex Skinner putting it off the stick. Celebrini recovers. Walks into the right circle. He stick handles. He turns. Looks for a man to pass it to. And he finds Skinner on the right point. To Lilzgren. Blasts it. Score! Pavel Regende in the slot, but what a shot by Lilzgren. What a play by the Sharks. They score on the power play with 10 seconds left in the Kempe penalty. And at 5:38 of the third, it's San Jose 2, Los Angeles 1.
1: And Autumn Gaudette back in the lineup, gets the tip out high. Oh, you got to feel good for him just coming back. First game back in a massive goal here with 14 minutes left.
0: Regenda was in front, two layers of chaos in front of Kemper. And the time of this goal is 5:38. The question is, are they going to challenge it here? Apparently not. So Gaudette got a piece of it. I wondered if Kemper got it, but Regenda Pope looked at it and pointed at Gaudette as if to say, that's your goal, buddy. That's a big goal. Power play talent. 2-1. San Jose on top. Now the Sharks throw it toward the goal. It goes off the right corner boards. Reeves in there for the body check on Edmondson. Work free. Reeves has it. He turned to the puck and lost control of it. Too bad. And the Kings will get it back. Edmondson, who was hit by Reeves a moment ago, stick handles up to the red line and shoots in. Sharks 2, Kings 1. And now the bouncing puck, Turcotte near side, picks up. Throws it back to Fiala. Near side drop. Kuzmenko whips it rink wide. Edmondson kept it in. Fiala's behind the Sharks' net. He's dangerous there. Twists away from Goodrow. Backhands near side. Kuzmenko is traffic in front. Then across the ice to Clark. Now to Edmondson, who shoots wide. Big rebound in front of the inboard, Karen. Where is it? Fiala scores. So 1 minute and 2 seconds after the Sharks take the lead on Adam Gaudette's ninth of the season on the power play, Kevin Fiala takes advantage of the chaos in front off an inboard carom and knocks it in to tie the game 2-2 for Los Angeles. For Fiala, that is goal number 16 on the year.
1: Yeah, real unfortunate play there as the rebound came out. Liorio is not able to locate that puck as it squeaks through. You know, sometimes you're just better off just shooting that into the corner. Tries to collect it, but the puck ends up going straight to Fiala. He has the presence of mind and poise to grab it with his backhand and put it over the shoulder of Askarov.
0: Yeah, he's got 227 career goals now, so he's done it a few times in his career. But now it's all even at two. Anybody's game here in the battle between the two wild card teams in the Western Conference. Sharks had the 1-0 lead and the 2-1 lead. Both power play goals, and the Kings have scored twice even strength. No icing on the play here as it's dumped down. Chernyshov beating the Kings to it on the race. LA can't wind it out of the zone. Now they do. And Malott is checked by Dickinson at the near side. Byfield and Malott will take it back, though, and move down the left wing and dump it in. Dickinson retreats to get the play off the end boards, throws it ahead. The Sharks changing on the fly here with Eklund jumping on the ice with Chernyshov and Cetarini now for checking. Clear back out, new defenseman on for San Jose. Liljegren fires it ahead. Eklund and Cetarini combining, but the return pass from Cetarini to Eklund broken up by a King stick. Set play on the dump in long distance, but it turns into an icing call against Los Angeles. So the set play not executed exactly the right way. And the Sharks have an opportunity with an offensive zone start here with 12:15 remaining in the third.
1: Yeah, another big opportunity here for the Sharks, as arguably the second best line in tonight's game for me had been the Gaudette line with Kraft. And I think Skinner's had a really fine game moving his feet, protecting the puck and creating opportunities.
0: Skinner and Liljegren were the assist makers. Liljegren the primary assist, Skinner the secondary one on Gaudette's power play goal. Number 9 for Adam to make it 2-1 Sharks. And then Fiala tied it up a minute and 2 seconds later with his 16th of the year from Turcotte and Edmondson at 6:40. Sharks 2, Kings 2. San Jose back checking here. That's Skinner again. He's had his legs moving today.
1: Yeah, he's looked good.
0: Liljegren and Gaudette tip in with Graf's help. Back in the Kings' end. Gaudette in there hitting Mikey Anderson. And Skinner going in there, chopping at the puck, trying to get it, digging at it, can't control it. It pops out of the pile, and the Kings have it. Anderson scoots away there from Graf's body check attempt. And Mikey Anderson at the end of his shift. Didn't have a lot of juice left, but he got to the red line and dumped one in and headed back for the bench. And so stepping on now, Brant Clark along with Edmondson. Skinner again, good end of his shift, carrying it by himself against three Kings players. Dumped in from the blue line and heads back to the bench on the change. We're down to 11:17 remaining in the third. It's 2-2. Very tense game here in Los Angeles between two longtime rivals. Pavel Legenda, who was in front of the net on that Gaudette goal, is back to trying to get it, but the Sharks regain at their own blue line. Iorio and Ferraro tip it forward. Knocked aside. Uh-oh, Iorio is the only guy back. Now Ferraro comes back to help. Here come the Kings moving in with Fiala and Kuzmenko. Fiala, centering feed. There's a shot by Kuzmenko. That is blocked in front. Jumping up is Iorio. He skates down the left wing side. He's got room. He's a right shot. Cross the line. Backhand pass across the rink. Goes to Toffoli. And he rims it around. Moving in is Cetabrini to get control. He cut to the middle of the ice but loses on the stick check. That was Turcotte who made that play. Pretty good play by him against Cetabrini. As the Kings pick it back up, and from the red line, they dump it in. Fans chanting, go Kings go here in Los Angeles. Enthusiastic crowd, as always, at Crypto.com Arena. But here's Eklund the other way for the Sharks. Centering attempt blocked. Kept in by Dickinson. Feeds Cetabrini in the left corner. Cetabrini twists off a check, reverses the puck. Tipped that by Eklund to the far boards. Malott turns it around, and it's loose in the corner to the left side of the Kings' goal. Sharks forecheck again there. Eklund, Cetabrini, Chernyshov looking for it. But the Kings flip it out of the zone. Malott looks to make the play on the left. Byfield chases, but there's Nick Leddy to get back and control it. And he puts on the brakes behind his own net, surveys the scene, and now starts to move it out. But he's waiting. The Sharks need to get this line off. Cetabrini's line leaving, and Wenberg's line stepping on. Leddy still with it. Calmly, patiently, moving out to center ice. From the red line, dumps it forward. No icing on the play. And the Sharks going to forecheck. Can Regenda get it in the corner from Wennberg? Wennberg chopped it with his backhand, couldn't get it. Now used his forehand to put it up the boards. Toffoli backing up Liljegren's pinch on the play, kept it in for a second. And now Toffoli backskating his own blue line, knocked it off the right boards, and got it back to the Kings' blue line. Seven defensemen dressed for LA, one of them Jacob Movirare on the ice right now. Movirare sends it forward, off the stick of Hellenius. He dumps it into the Sharks zone. Laferriere in forechecking against Orlov. Kempe in there too, but the Sharks get it back, and Regenda moves it out. Feet on the left, Wennberg across the line, throws it on the right. Off the body of Liljegren, who's jumping up into the play. And Liljegren turns around and gets back defensively as quickly as he can. Kings with the puck, circle back. Doughty at his own line, the veteran. Coming up to his own blue line, dropping it off to the left to Mikey Anderson. He cuts down the left side across the blue line, trying to slip it through to Kuzmenko, batted away, and lifted out softly there by the Sharks. Liljegren, short of icing, it stops. Somebody's helmet still falling on the ice inside the LA zone. As the Kings push it down the ice surface, no icing. And so Askarov comes out, makes the stick stop behind his own net.
1: Yeah, that Fiala's helmet's been on the ice for about 4 minutes with no whistle.
0: Meanwhile, here comes Ferraro. Long pass ahead. Tipped by the goal by the Sharks. Goodrow on goal. Stick save made by the netminder Kemper. And Ferraro pinched it. He thought he had it, but then he overskated it. Kings come back. Clark gets it from Fiala across the line. Fiala with a new helmet. Slips it back to the point. Clark near side. Kuzmenko back to Fiala. Shoots. Can't save. Rebound. Oh, what a stop. They score.

0: Joel Edmondson was the defenseman who came in from the point and got the rebound of what looked like an absolutely spectacular save by Yaroslav Askarov. The question is, was there goaltender interference? The Sharks are looking to see if they want to make that challenge right now. And Kendrick Nicholson coming over to the bench. And we may very well get a challenge here, but not just yet. Brian Wiseman said something to Kendrick Nicholson, and they are looking at the Sharks bench to see. Right now, though, it looks like, unless things change, the Kings have just taken a 3-2 lead.
1: Yeah, I think Ostapchuk pushed Edmondson into Askarov, and I think it's a wise decision not to challenge.
0: Looks like they're not going to do it. Edmondson will get credit for the goal. And for Joel Edmondson, that is his third goal of the season. But now the play is under review. So that's not a coach's challenge. This is an official review.
1: And there's a difference, folks.
0: Well, did he fall over Askarov? That's the question. And did Ostapchuk push him after round? No, I think it's a goal. What do you think?
1: I think the fact that Ostapchuk was pushing Edmondson in negates the fact that it prohibited Askarov from making the save.
0: Askarov made two brilliant saves. The first one, there was a rebound, and Edmondson poked it on net, and somehow he got the left pad on it.
1: Unless they're saying that he actually batted it in with his hand.
0: Oh, maybe that's the story.
1: Watch this.
0: I think that's what's going on here. Let's hear it from the official, Danny Sivret.
2: No goal.
0: So it was gloved in by Edmondson. No goal for the Kings. It stays 2-2. Wow.
1: Wonderful.
0: 12:09 into the third. On the review, this was not a coach's challenge for offside or anything else. And now we've got a break in the action. What a turn of events here in Los Angeles. The score with 7:52 to play in the third. The Sharks 2, the Kings 2. Back after this on the San Jose Sharks Audio Network. We're back to action in Los Angeles. I'm Dan Rusinowski along with Jamal Mayers. The score is 2-2. An apparent goal by Joel Edmondson disallowed because he apparently gloved the puck into the net in a collision in front as he was falling down to the ice. You can't do that. And so the Sharks get a major break from the hockey gods as now a dump in goes all the way down. We have a whistle from the red line as Letty sent it in, but they're going to bring it all the way back. No harm, no foul, though, Jamal, because we just came back from commercial break, so these guys are not out of breath.
1: That's a great point. I think that Ledge tried to get the line and was hoping that the linesman would give him a little bit of grace there. Probably chipped it in 2 feet early. But as you mentioned, they're not tired anyway.
0: Well, Adam Gaudette's line has played well tonight. Gaudette with a goal today, winning the faceoff in his own zone, taking the place of Ty Dellandrea in the lineup. Kings shoveled it toward the net. Where is it? It's underneath Askarov. It's worked free, and it popped out, and Gaudette just shoots it all the way down. He's not taking any chances. He'll take the ice in here.
1: Yeah, they'll hit reset here and find a way that this line is very... Kuzmenko is a hunter, and he's not a big guy, but he gets in on that puck, and Fiala, who's had some inconsistency issues with his game, but he is a tremendously quick player.
0: Very gifted.
1: That jumps on pucks.
0: Faceoff dropped. Bounced off the boards by the Sharks. Liljegren shoots it all the way down. Will it be icing? No. It's short. Perfect clear. The Sharks clear the D. Change the D, that is. Orloff is on the ice. And now it's icing against the Kings. Comes all the way down.
1: And the big boys will come out.
0: Here they come. Celebrini. Chernyshov. Eklund.
1: I'm not sure, partner, when this rule came in where on icings you can pick which side you want to take the face-off on.
0: 2 years ago?
1: Oh, I love that. I wish I had that.
0: I still can't figure out how you can judge where they pick.
1: Well, they look at the center and the linesman, and you can see Macklin telling me what side he wants it on.
0: But it's verbal. They're not pointing at it. So as a broadcaster, you're looking and say, how do you decide?
1: Well, lefty's usually one on his back end.
0: Yeah.
1: But it's interesting. I think it's a great idea.
0: Why not?
1: Makes a difference.
0: Probably get more goals that way.
1: Yeah.
0: Which is what everybody wants. cleared back by the Kings from their own zone. It was deflected into the bench. And so play is stopped. A lot of experience on the Kings bench over the years. Jim Hiller was a longtime assistant coach before he was tapped to lead the Kings. DJ Smith, who's been a head coach. Newell Brown, longtime helper in terms of the power play, kind of the Brian Wiseman of this team, and his background is at Michigan Tech University.
1: Right.
0: And also Derek Johnson, another assistant on the Kings roster. So these are two experienced coaching staffs.
1: And you know, their video coach is Travis Culhane, whose dad was my assistant coach at Western Michigan for years.
0: We've got a stoppage of play here, and we've got a 2-2 score. 6:41 to go. This is the San Jose Sharks Audio Network. Off the faceoff, a shot by Tim Liljegren is a shoulder save by Darcy Kemper. The rebound picked up by the Sharks' top line in the corner. And now it's Celebrini and Chernyshov fighting hard to get it. Actually, it's Eklund in there in the corner with Chernyshov. Celebrini standing out, waiting for it to pop out, trying to reach in, giving a little push on Kempe. Worked loose, but now it's Doughty that gets it. And what's going to happen along the boards here? Anderson against Chernyshov. Chernyshov tries to whip it in the direction of his point man, but it's deflected back behind the net. And after all of that work, the Kings just angle it off the boards, and Byfield gets it back down. Short of icing, Sharks back to gain control. Orloff pursued there by Warren Fogle. Fogle actually fell to the ice as he tried to knock down that Orloff tree. He's tough to knock down.
1: Yeah.
0: Here comes San Jose. Toffoli, lead on the left, shot by Regenda, right on save made. There's a rebound in front, poked at by Kemper, out of danger. Maybe not. Letty shoots wide of the net. Rebound far boards. Toffoli finishes his check. Regenda came in to try to get it, but a nice move there by Ward feeds it ahead for the Kings. Ward, Moverare, Laferriere, Kempe moving in. Kempe, always dangerous, keeps it in play. Shoots from the high slot, blocked in front, Celebrini. Great defensive play, it's poked toward the net, save made. Rebound Moverare, Kempe shot, knocked down in front. Kept in Moverare, feeds right circle. There's Kempe looking for it. Back to Cici, fires it wide. Letty just tipped that inboard carom away from the reach of Ward, and the Sharks break out. Toffoli down the left, mini 2-on-1, moving in, holding it, shooting it. It's blocked off a body in the corner. Good idea by Toffoli to set up that chaos traffic in front, but his shot attempt hit something on the way in.
1: Great patience.
0: Right now, Liljegren moves it out. We are down to 4:43 left in regulation. Skinner's had good legs today, pokes it forward. His combination is Gaudette, Graff, and Skinner up front. But here come the Kings. Kuzmenko dangerously moves to the Sharks' line. Cuts to the left side against Liljegren, who forced them to the outside. But he turns. Went back to Clark. Near side feed, Kuzmenko. The shot. Glove save made through traffic by the right-handed catching Askarov. And we've got a break in the action. Down to 4:23 remaining in the third. This broadcast is coming to you from Crypto.com Arena in downtown Los Angeles. It's a 2-2 tie on the San Jose Sharks Audio Network.
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0: Great to have you with us from Los Angeles. I'm Dan Rusinowski along with Jamal Mayers. We're in the tense portion of the game. 4:23 to go, third period. It's all tied up at two. Alex Turcotte, who has a goal for LA, is out there centering Kuzmenko on one wing. And
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1: 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Shot in the right point, deflected wide. Sharks have a lot of pressure on them here. The San Jose pokes it out. Regenda protects the puck at the near boards. Tries to chip it forward, but couldn't do it. And it's back in the Sharks' zone again. And Jim Hiller's team makes the line change, so the Sharks will do the same. Ferraro is in his own zone to the left of his goal. He's out there with Leddy defensively. And up front, here's Celebrini with Eklund and Chernyshov. They're spreading out the ice here as Ferraro tosses it over to Macklin on the left. Celebrini to center. Chernyshov, lead pass back for Celebrini, but it's batted away by Doughty. So Orlov trailing the play, just jumped on the ice, knocked it into the zone, off the corner boards, out in front. But it was knocked aside by Kemper, and the Kings take over. They flip it out. Doughty, long feed on the left. Here's Fogle, skating right to left. Across the line, loses on the check. Celebrini takes it back. He carries to the red line and backhands in. Off the corner boards there. Kemper played it to the near side. Leddy tried to keep it in play there, but Byfield chipped it by him. And now we are down to 2:50 left in regulation time. The Sharks looking for an offensive angle here in this 2-2 tie. And all it's going to take is one shot.
2: Yep, and that's it.
1: Orlov calmly, patiently, moving it up to his own blue line. Skates to the red line, sends it forward. Helped along there by Ostapchuk as he got it deep for the Sharks. Goodrow and Gaudette moving in now. So a slightly makeshift change to the line. Here come the Kings the other way up to the Sharks' blue line. They drop it back. Here's Cody Ceci. Dishes off now to Kempe, who slips away from Ferraro. Stick handles. Moves to the middle of the ice. But is forced by Ferraro to drop it back. Ceci the shot. Blocked. Now it's Dedmundson. Score! So Edmundson had the goal taken away earlier because they said they gloved it in, but he didn't glove this one. That was a shot by Ceci that was deflected right back to the defense. And there was a man in front. Might have been LeFerrier getting a little piece of it on its way in. But suddenly it's 3-2 Los Angeles with 2:10 to go.
2: Yeah, and I think that this puck perhaps was tipped out high by Ward or even maybe went off of a Sharks defender. As it kind of fooled Askarov on its way in. Good job by Edmundson not dusting it off after went off the boards and he one-timed it.
1: Sorry, partner. Face off at center ice. 17:50 is the time of that goal, and the Sharks are down by one. They're giving it to LeFerrier, his 11th from Edmundson and Ceci. So he did indeed get a little piece of it, and that's probably why it fooled Askarov. How about LeFerrier? Put at center tonight because of the absence of Anže Kopitar because of injury. And the Kings without the depth that they wanted, only dressing 11 forwards. But LeFerrier gets his 11th of the season. And now we're going to keep our eye on Askarov as the puck dumped in by San Jose and it's deflected out of play. And there goes Askey toward the bench. And the extra attacker will come on. And the Sharks won't need to use their timeout here. At least not yet. Brian Wiseman doing a lot of gesturing on the Sharks bench there to the guys. Ostensibly to the players that will go out there on the next change. Face off right side of Kemper. Sharks down by the score of 3-2. In regulation in Los Angeles. Final game of the season series. They need one here. Work loose. Regenda has. Sends back to the point. Six attackers for the Sharks. Celebrini tosses over far side. Eklund down low to Cipolli. Back to Eklund. Left wing half boards. Back now to Orlov. Stops it. Gives it back to Eklund, top of the circle, down low feed to Cipolli, left wing corner. He stick handles with it. Clock continues to tick. Back to Eklund, top of the circle, shoot toward the net, block, tip back. Can Orlov keep it in? No. Just a bad bounce right there. So San Jose regroups. Minute 24 to go, third period. Here comes Celebrini on the move. Across the line, drops it back to Wenberg, moves it down the wing, into the circle. Nice move to the backhand. Cuts behind the goal line. Center McFeed, the shot. That's tipped away. Cipolli.

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1: To fight off the check of two slashes on either side of him, and then absolutely rips it to the back of the net.
2: Goal number 24 on the season for Macklin Celebrini. Oh, what a move he made to the middle underneath Fogle, and he has it on the forehand, and he slips it right through the defenseman Mikey Anderson in front, right through the legs and right through Celebrini. And he doesn't usually celebrate the way he just did, but I think he realized what an awesome play it felt
1: like.
2: Yeah,
1: the toe drag is the soft hands, and then you're going to get checked and cross-checked two different times. Like, I can't even tell you the strength it takes to fight through Fogle's check there in the middle of the ice. I mean, just spectacular.
2: I think the Kings might have called timeout here. Tyler Toffoli gets the primary assist on this, and Alex Wenberg also assists. So Wenberg's got a pair of assists. He's over the 400-point mark in his NHL career. Tyler Toffoli coming back to Los Angeles in the final game of this season against his old team with one goal, one assist. And Macklin Celebrini is, well, he's Macklin Celebrini.
1: This kid is just
2: something
1: on another
2: special.
1: Planet.
2: Looks like we've got a problem with the equipment on the far side of the ice, so let's take a break. We'll be back on the Sharks Audio Network. Macklin Celebrini, a spectacular goal, tying the game by the score of 3-3. An extra attacker goal at 18:54 of the third. His 24th goal of the season from Tyler Toffoli and Alex Wenberg. People a little stunned here in Los Angeles. I know there's at least three broadcast booths that I can see that are stunned.
1: Oh, I love it. We are witnessing the beginning of something truly special.
2: We've never seen it in San Jose ever. Never. Not like this. So, LaFerriere gave the Kings the lead, but Celebrini ties it up, and now here come the Sharks. Askarov is back in goal to our left. They dump it in. Grappin forechecking, getting a piece of the puck, but the Kings' Fiala flicks it out. And here comes L.A. to the Sharks' line. Fiala's been really good today. He crosses the blue line, shoots it around the board. Stopped there. Reversed by Kuzmenko. Back to Fiala on the rim around. Back to the point. Edmondson the drive. That's blocked. And that was a block by Regenda. He's kind of limping a little bit. Kuzmenko drop pass. Fiala walks to the left circle. Stick handles. Dropped it back. Knocked aside. Good job there by Wenberg defensively. And Liljegren headmans it out. Here's Regenda down the right. In across the blue line. Trying to make his move around the defense. Clark checked it away. But Wenberg's back at center ice to send it right back into Kings territory.
1: Learning moment there for Regenda. Just get that puck below the goal line.
2: Now we got a stoppage of play here. As we get to the 0-0-0 mark, the final seconds ticking off. And that is it for regulation time here in Los Angeles. The score after three periods of play. The San Jose Sharks 3, the Los Angeles Kings 3. Back in a moment on the Sharks Audio Network. The game has reached another level of drama here in Los Angeles. I'm Dan Rusinowski along with Jamal Mayers. It's time for overtime. Macklin Celebrini and an amazing goal. Gets his 24th of the season at 18:53 to tie the game with the extra attacker out, and Askarov pulled for the extra man. And now it's 3-on-3 in overtime. Off the faceoff, Celebrini, Wenberg, and Orlov started up. And they push it up to the LA blue line. San Jose 6-2 in overtime games this year. But here come the Kings the other way. LaFerriere's had a solid effort. He cuts to the Sharks blue line and cycles back. Here's Kempe, always dangerous. Crisscrosses with LaFerriere, looks to toss it to him. Celebrini takes away the angle and deflects it a little bit, but the Kings hold the puck. They toss it back to their own blue line, and there is Doughty. Been around so long, drops back behind his own net to use it for protection, and threw it by Celebrini, and here comes LaFerriere. Down across the line, drop past Kempe, moving into the slot, dropped it back for

0: just on the ice, replacing Doughty. And Brant Clark, who had that game winner against the Sharks earlier this season, just retreats to his own zone and waits for fresh players to join him. It's Fiala getting in the pass ahead. Loses on the check, but the Kings keep it in. Byfield moves on Orloff. Spins to his left away. Nowhere to go. And he just goes back to center ice. Kings have had the puck the whole time in overtime, pretty much. Here's Clark across the line. He moves to his right. Byfield's got it. Looks for Fiala in the slot. Doesn't give it to him. Now hands off to him as he crisscrossed in the boards. Back to Byfield. Back to Fiala. He's in the middle of the point area. Behind the back pass around Orloff. Comes to the right boards. And Byfield with speed scooted away there from Wenberg and got it back. Uh-oh. Fiala slips by Celebrini. But can't get around Orloff's check. Good job by Orloff to steal that. Celebrini behind the goal line. Lost the puck again. Doughty's in deep. To Fiala and Doughty now. Centering pass. And it's Byfield all by himself. He missed the net. How did he miss it? He was all by himself. And Celebrini needs to get off the ice here. He does. Wenberg's back out with Orloff. Just cutting behind the net to delay time. Now Colin Graf is on the ice. And here comes Dickinson. Sam Dickinson, Colin Graf on the ice. Now Wenberg's on his way off. And he's going to get replaced by Eklund. Here comes Dickinson. He can skate. He flies down the right wing side across the line. Puts on the brakes. Drops it back. Moving in. Graf. Drop pass Dickinson. He shoots. Save made. Glove stop by Kemper. That was a really nice exchange of passes by Dickinson and Graf and Eklund.
1: Great play by Dickinson. You could see his eyes light up for the opportunity. And he does a tremendous job on the entry.
0: Well, the confidence shown on Dickinson has been rising here in the last couple of weeks. He's been on the ice in late parts of the third period, and now he's out on the ice in overtime.
1: Yeah, and I love it. And then Ryan Warsawski going right back to Celebrini.
0: Celebrini's back out there in the faceoff. He wins the draw. Dickinson back skates to the point, moves to his left, takes a look to pass it, feeds to the middle to Eklund. Dickinson's moving in front of the net. Drop for Celebrini. He twists his way in. Celebrini moving in front. Eklund's got it. Fans on the puck. But he poked it back to Dickinson, and he holds possession. Now back to Eklund. Left circle. Celebrini's moving to the right circle. Eklund stick handling. Crisscrossing with Celebrini. Eklund moving out to the slot. Trying to drop it back. It's loose for Celebrini, but it's knocked away. Brant Clark comes back for the Kings. He got up to the Sharks' line. Dropped it back for LaFerriere. And Clark telling him, hold on, buddy. I'm going back to the bench. You stay out at center ice, and now LaFerriere moves in as Clark is off. Kempe's on the ice. He dropped it back. Doughty to Kempe. Kempe held off there by Eklund's check, but he moves over to the left wing boards and turns to his left. Checked away. Celebrini stole it. Celebrini's moving up the right wing side. Two on one developing with Eklund. Here's Celebrini moving in. Back to Eklund. He's got it. He scores! William Eklund from Eklund Celebrini. The Sharks win in overtime. 4-3. Eklund Celebrini made the defensive play, created the two-on-one, and Eklund wins it. And what a celebration on the ice. Piles of Sharks around goaltender Askarov and around Eklund Celebrini. And it's a stunned crowd in Los Angeles that will exit, trying to ponder what the next superstar in the league is going to do to them next.
1: Oh, unbelievable. Eklund Celebrini just waiting and waiting and waiting, and then just pokes the puck pass. And then off to the races he goes. Freezes the goaltender. Looked like he was going to shoot it. He was sliding it all along. It was such a good pass that Eklund could collect it, hold on to it, put it into the empty net.
0: William Eklund getting the game-winning goal in overtime from Eklund Celebrini. First a defensive play, then the 2-on-1 development, and then the perfect pass right on the tape. Eklund getting his 11th goal of the season, and the Sharks win in overtime. It is their league-leading 7th victory in OT this season. Final score, the Sharks 4. The Kings 3, and San Jose in the final game of the season series captures that series 2-1.
1: On the road, back-to-back. I don't mind these back-to-backs. What do you think?
0: Well, we got 3 more of them coming up, so we'll see how they do. But I'll tell you what, this is a major boost to the Sharks' confidence at this stage of the season. A victory last night against Columbus at home, and now the win in Los Angeles in as dramatic an overtime moment as you can find in the NHL this year. We'll be back after this on the San Jose Sharks Audio Network.
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0: From Crypto.com Arena in Los Angeles, a dramatic victory for San Jose Sharks hockey in overtime. The final score, the Sharks 3 and the Kings 2. San Jose led twice in this game, 1-0 and 2-1. But the Los Angeles Kings, to their credit, without the services of Corey Perry and without the services of Trevor Moore and without the services of Anjay Kopitar, their all-time leading guy here, they end up taking the 3-2 lead on goals by Kevin Fiala and also Alex Laferriere. But then Macklin Celebrini decided it was time to decide the game. With the extra attacker on, he ties the game with a brilliant move to the slot, and then he pushed the puck underneath defense and through goaltender Kemper to tie the game with only 1:06 left. And then he made an unbelievable defensive play in overtime, getting back on the ice, stealing the puck, creating a two-on-one break, and giving William Eklund the goal of his life, really. Just an amazing victory. And the celebration was spectacular on the ice here at Crypto.com Arena.
1: Yeah, you know what? This group is so showing an amazing amount of resilience and their ability to continue to fight and come back and find a way to win that hockey game was just remarkable.
0: Well, the Sharks with a big victory. They sweep the back-to-back set of games. And they are now 22-18-3 for 47 points. Los Angeles dropping back to 18-14-10. They get 1 point, and the Sharks obviously get two, so they jump ahead of the Kings in the standings. What a dramatic moment. I think we've got somebody down in the dressing room. We're not sure who we have, but who do we have
3: tough
0: down there?
3: Good tough.
0: Ah, beautiful. Tyler Toffoli joining us here in overtime. Tyler, you had one goal and one assist in a place where you played 8 years, and how did that ending feel to you?
3: Yeah, I mean, obviously there's a lot of resilience in the back-to-back here, and it was just a lot of fun. We have a great group of guys here, and we battled, so it was good.
1: Now, speak about, you know, your goaltender Askarov and how huge he was the whole night.
3: He was awesome, especially that save in overtime there. He did an amazing job, and I mean, he's been doing it all season for us, so, you know, just another night.
1: And talk a little bit about Macklin Celebrini, that you know, we've been around guys like this, but not at 19, that have find a way to step up in the moments, relish those moments time and time again. What can you say about his play tonight?
3: Yeah, I mean, same as Askey. Every time we need a big play, whether that's a block, whether that's scoring a goal, he's been there, and it was honestly just another night, and obviously he made it pretty, tying that one up.
1: Well, how good does it feel to get one against your former team?
3: It's always nice. It's always nice coming back here. Obviously a lot of memories, but at the same time, it's great beating them and great scoring against them.
1: Well, congratulations on a great effort. Keep her going.
3: All right, thank you.
1: That's Tyler Toffoli, and a massive victory for the Sharks in overtime in L.A. 4-3. 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
0: It's time for the Sharks' instant replay of a remarkable victory in Los Angeles. The final score in overtime, the San Jose Sharks 4 and the Los Angeles Kings 3, in front of a crowd of 17,473 at Crypto.com Arena. Here's how it happened tonight. No scoring in the first period. Some great goaltending on both sides of the ice. Darcy Kemper in goal for the Kings, and for the Sharks, Yaroslav Askarov playing for San Jose. The shots were 8-6 Los Angeles in the first period, and then things opened up in the second period. 14-10 in favor of San Jose. Some good saves on both sides, but it turned out that the power play would be something that the Sharks would build upon. At 4:10 of the second period, Tyler Toffoli would get the puck on his stick in front of a net and bang it home to give the Sharks the 1-0 lead. Good exchange now with Celebrini. Walking out of the corner. One of the Kings' defensive players went down. Celebrini exchanges again with Wenberg. He moves down low in front. Turning, Eklund tried to get it. Good defense by Edmondson. Knocked it away. But Eklund throws it back to the point. Celebrini sends toward the net. That's a shoulder shape. Cipolli in front. He scores! Tyler Toffoli, who played 8 years in Los Angeles, gets the rebound. No chance for Kemper, and that's a power play goal that puts the Sharks in front 1-0. You know, one of the Toyota keys to the game was build off the power play, and the Sharks did just that with Toffoli getting his 11th goal of the season from Wenberg and Celebrini. Celebrini extending his point-scoring streak to a career-best 12 straight games, and Wenberg getting his 400th career point on that play. But again, it was the power play that got things going and established the Sharks offensively.
1: Yeah, and a tremendous adjustment by Brian Wiseman and the entire group, recognizing that the LA Kings were extremely aggressive, particularly their D, going past the hash mark. And what that typically does is it tells you to bypass the half wall guy and go down low. And that's precisely what Macklin Celebrini did. He sent that puck to the net as quickly as possible to Wenberg, who knew he had Toffoli on the back door. And once he slid it over there, Toffoli had the presence of mind to take his time, collect it, put it into the yawning cage.
0: So Toffoli, his 11th from Wenberg and Celebrini at 4:10 of the second on the power play, gave the Sharks the 1-0 lead. But the LA Kings would fight right back. Kevin Fiala, who had a really strong game, wound up with an assist on this play as Alex Turcotte in front of the net just put himself into position, spinning around on a rebound and slipping it past Yaroslav Askarov to get his third goal of the season. Fiala got the lone assist at 11:34, and it was tied up at 1 at the end of 2. In the third period, once again, the power play got things going for the Sharks. And this time, with Adam Gaudette and with Pavel Regenda in front of the goal establishing some traffic, it would be Tim Liljegren taking the shot. And as it turned out, Gaudette would tip it to make it 2-1. Got it to Liljegren, who rims it around. Celebrini on the point, dishes off left side. Now it's Skinner putting it off a stick. Celebrini recovers, walks into the right circle. He stick handles, he turns, looks for a man to pass it to. And he finds Skinner on the right point. To Liljegren, blasts it, score! Pavel Regenda in the slot, but what a shot by Liljegren. What a play by the Sharks. They score on the power play with 10 seconds left in the Kempe penalty. And at 5:38 of the third, it's San Jose 2, Los Angeles 1. As it turned out, it was Adam Gaudette that got a piece of the puck on the way in. But credit Regenda also for providing traffic. The official word is Gaudette's 9th from Liljegren and Skinner. With Ty Dellandrea out, the fact that the Sharks have Adam Gaudette on the roster to play that center position was huge. And he was really good tonight, not just the goal, but in a lot of other areas.
1: Yeah, that's a great point. I think that line did a really good job of providing energy, sustained zone time, and opportunities offensively. And not easy to step in after not having played for a while, but he did a really good job.
0: But 1 minute and 2 seconds later, after that goal by Gaudette on the power play, the Kings would tie the game 2-2 with an even strength tally. It was Kevin Fiala's 16th of the season, assisted by Alex Turcotte and Joel Edmondson. Then it looked as if the Kings had taken the lead, but an Edmondson apparent goal was called back on a review, and the reason for that was because he apparently gloved the puck into the net, and so, whether it was accidental or on purpose, they called it back, and it was still 2-2. But the Kings would push on. And with only 2:10 remaining in the game at 17:50 of the third, Alex Laferriere would get his 11th goal of the season from Joel Edmondson and Cody Ceci. A real booming blast from Edmondson on the point, as if he was trying to atone for that missed glove goal, and it was tipped by Laferriere in front, and suddenly it was 3-2 with Edmondson and Ceci assisting on Laferriere's 11th of the season. So now the Sharks are in deep trouble. They're down 3-2. There's only 2:10 to play, and the Sharks have to pull the goaltender for the extra attacker. Who best to solve the problem than Macklin Celebrini? Nice move to the backhand. Cuts behind the goal line. Celebrini feed the shot. That's tipped away. Toffoli was in front. Celebrini, nice keep in. What a move. Moves into the middle of the ice. He's in the slot. He scored! Macklin Celebrini, a spectacular goal to tie the game 3-3. 1:06 to go. An amazing maneuver by Celebrini, keeping the puck in. Stick handling around the defense. And from the slot, rams it home.
1: Ho-ho! Wow. I just can't even say anything. The toe drag here around Fogel to elude him, and then the strength and the presence of mind to fight off the check of two slashes on either side of him. And then absolutely rips it to the back of the net.
0: Goal. Wow, what a goal by Macklin Celebrini. Toffoli and Wennberg getting the assists on that game-tying goal, and the Sharks had some momentum back. But it goes to overtime. You don't know who is going to win, no matter what happens in that situation. And the Sharks and Kings kind of played cat and mouse for a little while. A couple of good chances on each side. The best chance the Kings had was when Quentin Byfield was right in front of the net and he missed the goal. That he's got to be thinking about it right now, because then a defensive play by Macklin Celebrini resulted in the game-winning play. Doughty to Kempe. Kempe held off there by Eklund's check, but he moves over to the left wing boards and turns to his left. Checked away, Celebrini stole it. Celebrini's moving up the right wing side. Two on one developing with Eklund. Here's Celebrini moving in. Back to Eklund. He's got it. He scores! William Eklund from Eklund Celebrini. The Sharks win in overtime, 4-3. What a goal. What a play. Macklin Celebrini, defensive play, resulting in a 2-on-1. And William Eklund, who has such good chemistry with Macklin, getting in front of a net and beating goaltender Kemper for the game winner. A tremendous celebration by the Sharks after that. And again, the star continues to rise for Macklin Celebrini to new heights tonight after his performance in leading the Sharks to victory. Final score, the Sharks 4 and the Kings 3 in overtime. San Jose takes the season series 2-1. And they will move on to take on the Dallas Stars in their next matchup. That'll be on Saturday at SAP Center at San Jose. And you don't want to miss the action at the Tank, because it is spectacular. That is it for our Sharks Instant Replay. This has been a presentation of the San Jose Sharks Audio Network.
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0: Final score in overtime. The San Jose Sharks, in dramatic fashion, beat the Los Angeles Kings by the score of 4-3. William Eklund, the game-winning goal, set up by Macklin Celebrini's brilliance. Time now for our three stars. And with the three stars, here is Jamal Mayers.
1: Yeah, the third star of the night, Alex Turcotte with a goal. The second star, the game-winning goal in overtime, William Eklund. And then the first star, are you surprised, Macklin Celebrini, with a goal and two assists evening. Three points on the night once again.
0: 67 points now on the season. He just keeps on flying, and he's right near the top of all the goal scorers. The only guys ahead of him are named McKinnon and McDavid.
1: Amazing.
0: We'd like to thank everybody for tuning into our broadcast tonight, and we always remind you at this time that whenever the Sharks are on the ice, we're right here on the air giving you all of the exciting play-by-play coverage. Our statistician tonight was Herman Solomon. 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Mike Noto, President and Chief Executive Officer, in the house tonight. And our studio at Network Central is manned by the great Brian Welsh. For Jamal Mayers, I'm Dan Rusinowski, reminding you of tonight's incredible final score. In overtime, the San Jose Sharks 4 and the Los Angeles Kings 3. The Sharks sweep the back-to-back set of games, and they start yet another one on Saturday as they face off against the Dallas Stars. We're on the air at 12:30 in the afternoon for matinee action, the Sharks and the Stars on Saturday. Until then, thanks a lot for being with us. We say so long from Los Angeles.
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3: Amid all the pomp, circumstance, and glamour of Los Angeles, the San Jose Sharks come to town for an opportunity to take on the Los Angeles Kings, a team that they're fighting for a playoff position. That's the stakes, and it's the stakes on the L.A. side, too, as the Kings are coming off a two-game sweep of the Minnesota Wild, and tonight, they're just looking to stay ahead of the Sharks in the standings. It's a battle between North and South. Good versus evil, some say. The Sharks and the Los Angeles Kings, next on the San Jose Sharks Audio Network.
0: It's time to feel the teal. This is San Jose Sharks Hockey. Now, Sharks Warm-Up, brought to you by Toyota, proud sponsor of the San Jose Sharks. Toyota, let's go places.
3: From Crypto.com Arena in downtown Los Angeles, the San Jose Sharks look to build on a victory last night at home against Columbus with a back-to-back set of games that concludes tonight against the Los Angeles Kings. Hi, everybody. I'm Dan Rusinowski, along with Jamal Mayers. And Jamal, the Sharks didn't start off all that great against the Blue Jackets, but they withstood a bit of a storm from the visitors, a hard-working Blue Jackets team that gave them all that they had. But they found their game, and they got it done with a very impressive 5-2 win.
4: And that's what good teams do, right? They find a way to win games. They don't necessarily start. This didn't necessarily start the way that the San Jose Sharks wanted to. But the best part about this team and the maturing part of this group is that they were able to fix it in game, regain control, and find a way by the on the backs and shoulders of their fourth line to get things going.
3: Well, they got things going with Alex Nedeljkovic in net, and he made a couple of big saves early, and that was a big part of the game that maybe gets lost in the shuffle of all of the other activities that happened in that contest.
4: That's a great point. I think that Nedeljkovic, to his credit, is the consummate professional. Having not played a lot lately, he kept himself ready, obviously, and when he got his opportunity last night, he certainly was up to the task, and especially when the Sharks did not have their legs to start the game, he was extremely good.
3: After the game, Nedeljkovic said the contest was a character builder and something that the Sharks could build upon in tonight's game against the Kings.
5: Yeah, just a great response. You know, we needed to have it. We've had a few of those games this year where we've come out and laid an egg, and I think we've responded well the next game. So we just have to keep doing it. Hopefully we don't have any more of those games and we don't have to respond like that. And we can just keep building and being a little bit more consistent. And, we're not going to win every game. But there's certain ways, you know, you can lose games and you can live with and you can learn better lessons and more lessons from those games. And, you know, even just getting a point some nights instead of losing both of them, it goes a long way down the stretch. So we got a long way to go still, but a lot of games coming up here in a short amount of time, and it's just we got to focus on the next one.
3: The next one is tonight against the Los Angeles Kings. San Jose coming into this game in the second wild card spot and eighth in the Western Conference with a 21-18-3 record in 42 games. That's 45 points. Tied in the points with Los Angeles, but the Kings have played one fewer game at 18-14-9. The Kings also with 45 points win that tiebreaker because of points percentage, and they are in the top wild card spot in the Western Conference. But the Anaheim Ducks are right there in ninth position, also with 45 points. The Seattle Kraken are in third place in the Pacific with 47. And the Sharks are only 3 points behind the Edmonton Oilers and the Vegas Golden Knights for the best record in the Pacific Division. What a crazy year.
4: It really is. And it's scary to see how many teams are bunched up in that wild card race and beyond, and particular in this Western Conference. It's a strange year in that regard. So, you know, it's really important here that the Sharks continue to pile up and try to separate themselves from the rest of the group.
3: Individually, Alex Wennberg had a great night last night against the team that drafted him to the NHL. One goal, two assists, and a beautiful feed over to Pavel Regenda for the very first San Jose Sharks goal. But Wennberg's been doing that kind of a thing all season. He's going to be dependent on tonight, however, a little bit more, Jamal, because in the second period last night, Ty Dellandrea went down with a pretty tough-looking injury. Didn't even make the trip here with all the dads to Los Angeles in this Father's Trip week, and so unfortunately he's back getting reevaluated in San Jose, and we'll have a better reaction as to how long he's going to be out, but he will be out for a while.
4: Yeah, that's a tough loss. I thought he's been playing some of his best hockey that I've ever seen for him. Really found a niche in regard to taking ownership and winning faceoffs, being that right-handed draw man for the San Jose Sharks, and then, you know, one of the top units forward-wise for the penalty kill unit that has been really much improved this season. So a tough situation for him. Obviously, he's going to be dearly missed by the group, and he's been playing so well, as you mentioned. But again, it's an opportunity for other guys, and you saw that in the game last night. Was Ostapchuk started killing penalties, and Regenda killing penalties as well. So someone goes down, then there's other opportunities for young guys to step in.
3: As it turned out, Zach Ostapchuk got the game-winning goal, and it was off of a play in which Ryan Reeves had an underrated role in it.
6: There's Sillinger in his spot to Werenski. Now back near side, Matejchuk throws to the net, save made by Nedeljkovic. Uh-oh, here's Werenski holding it. He's forced to the outside by Ryan Reeves, and that stopped the scoring chance, and it's out of the zone. It could be a breakaway. It is. Ostapchuk in. Star! Zach Ostapchuk, after Ryan Reeves made that great defensive play in the Shark zone, jumped up to the play, went it alone, and beat goaltender Jeff Greaves to make it 3-1 Sharks. What a goal by Ostapchuk.
3: He really showed his speed on that one, and he has been improving each and every game. In fact, Alex Nedeljkovic, from his position in goal, was very praiseworthy of the way that Ostapchuk just took off.
5: It's been great. He's steadily gotten better and better, and you know, like better, but more consistent. And his role has grown in each and every game. And you know, he's killing penalties. He's out there at the end of games. He's in, like, he's playing in big moments for us, and he's coming through for us in many different ways. It's, you know, scoring a big goal for us there to get the lead back, and you know, it's just sometimes it doesn't show up on the scoreboard. The things he does, you know, like supporting pucks down low, chipping pucks out, playing hard in the offensive zone, and just eating up minutes. That whole line, you know, Revo and Goody, the stuff that they do doesn't always come up on the score sheet. And I think it's those little things that, like, playing in the offensive zone for a minute, minute and a half, and then the next line comes out and we score. You know, that it's all stemming from the job that they do in the trenches and the dirty work that they do.
3: The good news tonight is the Sharks have a little bit more depth than they've had in previous years, though, Jamal, because Adam Gaudette is ready to come back in. So he will slide into that position in that third-line center scenario in replacement of the injured Ty Dellandrea. That means Zach Ostapchuk can keep doing what he's doing. That is make contributions, continue to improve, and be on that steady line with Ryan Reeves and Barkley Goodrow to settle things down as they did so many times even last night. Well, given the fact that Jim Hiller's not going to be able to address those critical players, who is going to play?
7: Well, he's got a Canadian Olympic in that he's going to start in goal. That'll be Darcy Kemper, who was named to the squad as one of the three goalies. In 26 games, he's 12-7-6, has two shutouts, and he was in the nets in a 4-3 win at San Jose on October 28th, in which he really had to do the bulk of the work. He faced 40 shots from San Jose in that game and stopped 37, and the Kings ended up getting a win. He missed six games with an injury, but he's back and raring to go, and so it'll be Darcy Kemper in the net against Yaroslav Askarov. Who's going to be the top center? Well, they're going to do a little bit of a makeshift work here, and they're going to play Alex Laferriere, who's normally a right winger, at center, along with Adrian Kempe, and just recall Taylor Ward, who will be on the left wing side. Jeff Malott, who scored a goal against the Sharks earlier this season, will play the left wing with Quinton Byfield and Warren Fogle. I think there's a big spotlight on Byfield this year, because with Kopitar retiring, he's supposed to step into that number one center position, but he really hasn't grasped it yet.
4: Yeah, they were hoping that last year was a springboard for him to take that next step in his career, and it's really unfortunate. He has not built on last year's success offensively, and now he finds himself in that second line center position, and really they want him to be that number one guy.
7: Kevin Fiala, who's going to play on the Swiss Olympic team with Philip Kurashev, will be on the left wing side with Alex Turcotte and Andrei Kuzmenko. That's a dangerous third group of players. And the fourth line is not complete because Corey Perry's not available. So Coach Jim Hiller is going to dress seven defensemen. Jacob Moverare is going to be the seventh D with Samuel Hellenius and Andre Lee, the extra forwards. But you look at their defense, pretty solid. Drew Doughty back again with Mikey Anderson as the top D pair. And a former St. Louis Blue over there, Joel Edmondson, playing with Brant Clark, and it was Clark who got the game winner against the Sharks the last time that the Kings beat them.
4: Yeah, and Brant Clark is a really nice player. You think about what you'd like to see in a defenseman. He has the offensive attributes, his skating ability to walk the line, his vision is there as well. He's one of the up and coming, and it's nice for him to be mentored by a guy by like Drew Doughty, who plays very similarly.
7: Both right-handed shooting defensemen, both good size. There is a bit of a mean streak in Clark, although he's got a ways to go before he catches up to Doughty in that regard. And of course, when the Sharks face Brant Clark, there's also another comparison, because San Jose selected William Eklund seventh overall in that draft, and Clark was the very next pick by the LA Kings. So it's always interesting to see where guys are close together in the draft. Not that different with Sam Dickinson and Zeev Bouyim just a couple of weeks ago. So
4: Right. Always
7: interesting to see how these guys develop. Right here, we've got a game developing. It's the Sharks and the Los Angeles Kings. We'll come back to Crypto.com Arena in downtown LA right after this on the San Jose Sharks Audio Network.
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7: It's time now for the keys to the game for the San Jose Sharks and the Los Angeles Kings. We are at Crypto.com Arena, and tonight's keys, as always, are presented by our good friends at Toyota, proud sponsor of the San Jose Sharks. Toyota, let's go places. And with the keys, let's go to Jamal.
4: Yes, and my keys, where are they? They're written down somewhere.
7: Want me to call them?
4: Here we go, I got it.
7: Got them?
4: Play fast and direct. What do I mean by that? That means don't dust it off. Don't have to go D to D. When the Sharks are at their best is when they play indirect. They go quickly through the neutral zone and really put the pressure on their opponent. The second thing, continue to close quickly in the defensive zone and make sure you have that second quick. What does that mean? I love the way the Sharks are closing things off, not allowing teams to get set up offensively. Pin and close and then get that second guy in. Everybody will come on over to support as well. And then thirdly, the Sharks power play. Let's build off of last night. Thought it was extremely good. Even though it was only 1-for-5, they did a lot of really good things, a lot of good looks on that power play. Let's build on that momentum.
7: And related to that, key number three, you know, they didn't score in their first power play, but it changed the whole momentum of the game, and they scored not long after that.
4: Yeah, that's a really great point. I think that sometimes, and hopefully the players feel that, right? You know that as a player, is that the good thing about the power play, when they don't even score on the head, you're creating momentum, and it feeds into the 5-on-5 for those offensive players.
7: And here's another note, too. Los Angeles has not scored more than one power play goal in any game except they only have two power play goals once all year.
4: Oh, wow.
7: One game all year. And this is a team that should score a lot more than that. I think Adrian Kempe's only got one power play goal. He's a guy who's expected to score 40. So, you know, take advantage of that opportunity the other way. And when you're killing a penalty, play with confidence against the Los Angeles Kings. One thing you also talked about, Jamal, in the keys to the last game, was the way you felt that they played along the boards. Tell us what where you saw that.
4: Yeah, I think that the Sharks have done a really good job of closing quickly and getting the stops necessary in the defensive zone. And when they do that, everyone else can read off of it. So it's really, really important. And it's typically the D that's in there first. Is you always say hit and pin. And when you get that stop, then you can have that support. And when that second support, that player, next player in, is a Shark, guess who gets the puck? The Sharks do. And if it's a King, then it's going to be the King. So you want to make sure, not only, there's two parts. Not only do you get the hit and pin to stop things, but you get that second support to come in and help out.
7: Those are the keys to tonight's game for the Sharks and the Kings, presented by Toyota, proud sponsor of San Jose Sharks hockey. Toyota, let's go places. We'll return in a moment on the San Jose Sharks Audio Network.
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7: Back-to-back action. We're in Los Angeles tonight. The Sharks play the Los Angeles Kings. I'm Dan Rusinowski, along with Sharks head coach Ryan Warsawski. Ryan, it looked like that you had a lot of good things going your way last night. What was the thing that pleased you the most about the way that you played?
8: Yeah, I think we got better as the game went on. I liked the things we did in the third period. There's still some things that we got to learn from, our start being one of them. But, you know, I thought we were more connected coming out of the offensive zone, the defensive zone, and even in the brought us more offense in the offensive zone. And I think the biggest thing looking back at it is we just competed a little bit more harder for pucks. There was a connection in all three zones.
7: Well, you know, little things like the way Mario Ferraro played. He had a couple big clears. He gets an empty net goal, but it was the other stuff. Ryan Reeves, after the bout, comes back, makes that great defensive play that results in the game-winning goal.
8: Yeah, that line has been so good for us as far as the identity of our hockey team and playing in the offensive zone and wearing teams down. And they came in the third period, and they were probably our best line in that third period and got us going with some energy in the offensive zone. So good for them, good for Rito to come back and really kind of help us because we were down obviously Delhi, so you know, I think that line can really set the tone and we can continue to push that envelope here tonight.
7: Really unfortunate for Delhi. I mean, he was playing so well. Even on that one shift, he had a really good body check just before that. What's the situation?
8: Yeah, so he's going to be out here a little bit. He's getting evaluated back home in San Jose, and we'll have a better update, you know, tomorrow and into Friday. So tough for him to go down. He's just been playing such good hockey for us, and he's a heart and soul guy that, you know, his teammates love him. He gives you everything he's got every single night. So we're thinking about him, and we're going to keep playing for him.
7: Always nice to see the fathers in town. Mark Warsawski's holding court over there with the other guys. What does this mean to you?
8: Yeah, it's awesome. I think it's one of the coolest. It's one of the things, and when you look at the schedule, you circle. You know, I think it's awesome for the dads and the mentors to be around, be in our meetings. You know, just be around and see what we go through. Get on the team plane, get the team meals. That's a big comment. Is there's food everywhere, and that's what they say, right? So it's awesome for my dad to come see and experience all the meetings the coaches go through and the players and just the routine that we go through. And you know, I think at the end of the day, none of us are here without our dads or our mentors that are on this trip and the support they've given us. And we forget sometimes, whether you're from the West Coast or the East Coast, you know, especially my dad, and just talking to him, he stays up late nights to watch our games. And, you know, the support that we get does not go unnoticed.
7: Also, don't you notice that there's a lot of camaraderie between the dads, even though they don't know each other that well?
8: Yeah, it's funny how just a few hours and you can really see them kind of, you know, they're in there talking and enjoying each other, and everyone gets along. It's an awesome thing that we do here in the Sharks, and gotta thank the Sharks they do a great job of hosting and putting everything together.
7: Being an equipment manager is often a thankless job. You get back to the rink late. You have to stay up while everybody else goes to bed. You have to do all the laundry. You have to make sure everything is ready for just a couple of hours away. Tonight, Mike Aldrich is in his 2,500th game as an equipment manager. What are your thoughts?
8: He's the best in the business. And you just talk to people. What strikes me is from being in the league just, you know, a few years now, you talk to other equipment managers and other teams, and they say Mikey's the best in the business. And that's not just me being here and us being here as a staff and our players. That's the outside perspective as well. So much, you know, so proud of him and what he's done in his career and what he does for our team and our players. His family is so well deserved. 2,500 games is absolutely amazing. So hopefully we can honor him tonight with a nice win.
9: It would be great. And of course, two in a row in back-to-back situations against your only trip to LA, which is a little weird. But the Kings now have a couple of injury problems, yet they're a team that seems to recover from that well because of the style of hockey that they play in the neutral zone. Is that the most important area today?
8: Yeah, I think so. And that's something we talked about this morning is our neutral zone play. It's been kind of like our Achilles heel as far as slowing teams down through the neutral zone. We've got to continue to improve on that. This is a team that gets north quickly. Their team speed. They want to go. They want to get in the offensive zone. They play as a five-man unit. They're coming off a big win the other night. So this is a team this is a good team. Doesn't matter who they're missing. They got a good identity to it.
9: Best of luck today.
8: Thanks, Dan.
7: That's our Coach's Chalkboard show for today. And now stand by for the Sharks and the Kings in Los Angeles on the San Jose Sharks Audio Network.
0: 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Toyota, let's go places. Now, stand by for San Jose Sharks hockey coming up next on the San Jose Sharks Audio Network.

0: Celebrini moving in, shooting it. He scores! Mezza gets the game winner in overtime. Throws it in front. 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Tries to center to Foley. It's off the stick. Foley shoots. He scores!
1: 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It's game time. 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
2: I'm Dan Rusinowski, along with Jamal Mayers. Welcome to Crypto.com Arena in Los Angeles, where tonight the San Jose Sharks meet the Los Angeles Kings for the third and final time on the regular season schedule. Jamal, the Sharks are coming off a victory last night against Columbus. The Kings have swept Minnesota twice in their last two games, both at home. And so you got two teams battling it out for playoff position right now. This should be an excellent game.
3: Yeah, and you look at the standings, obviously the Kings have a game at hand. They're tied with points at 45, and this is a real opportunity for the Sharks against a division rival to make some hay and get some separation.
2: Both these teams just 2 points behind Seattle for third place in the Pacific, and only 3 points behind Vegas and Edmonton at the very top of the Pacific Division standing. So the importance of this game cannot be underestimated. Also interesting to note that Anze Kopitar, Corey Perry, and several others not available to the Los Angeles Kings today. Kopitar, Joel Armia, both injured last night, the last game on Monday in a game against the Minnesota Wild. And this would have been Kopitar's 100th game against the Sharks. Only one other player has actually done that. He would have been the second player to do it. But since he's retiring at the end of the year and there's no more games on the schedule, that will not happen. Kopitar also sitting at 1,299 points in his NHL career. Meanwhile, on the other side of it, Alex Wenberg, who had 3 points last night against Columbus, is 1 point away from 400 in his NHL career. And Mario Ferraro will tie Douglas Murray for eighth place all time for games played by a San Jose Sharks defenseman as he is in action tonight. Starting lineups for the Sharks and the LA Kings are brought to you by Coors Light. Choose chill. 2026 Coors Brewery Golden, Colorado. Celebrate responsibly. For the Sharks, it's Yaroslav Askarov looking for his 16th win of the year. He's got a goals against average of 3.46 and a 2-1 lifetime record against the LA Kings. On defense, it'll be a combination of Sam Dickinson and Nick Leddy starting out, and also the coaching staff starting with a consistency line. Ostapchuk at center, Reeves on the right, Goodrow on the left.
3: Yeah, for the LA Kings, they're going with Darcy Kemper in net. And on the back end, they've got Edmondson and Clark. And up front, they've got Turcotte centering Fiala and Kuzmenko.
2: Referees for tonight's game are Corey Sivret and Kendrick Nicholson. The linesmen are Jonathan Deschamps and Caleb Apperson. And everybody is assembling right now at center ice for the opening faceoff between the Sharks and the LA Kings. Yaroslav Askarov, right-handed catching goaltender, in goal to our left. And off to our right, there's Darcy Kemper, who will play for the Canadian Olympic team in Milan. Zach Ostapchuk, game-winning goal last night, just really took off on that play. Steps into the circle, the draw is taken, and Turcotte wins the draw for the Kings, who backskate to their own zone. Brant Clark throws it up the right wing, and the Sharks intercept. Offside the call right away.
3: No, I don't think that's offside. I think that the Kings brought that in. That shouldn't have been offside, in my opinion.
2: But they call it, and so they stop the action. They will drop the puck right in front of Los Angeles coach Jim Hiller, who took his team to round one of the playoffs last year and lost to the Edmonton Oilers for a fourth consecutive season. I think if the LA Kings make the playoffs this year, they will play anybody but Edmonton. That's probably how they feel about it. Right now, Kings have the puck. They skate from right to left, moving it out. Fiala checked hard by Ryan Reeves, who digs it loose, throws it across the rink, just missed Barkley Goodrow. So Brant Clark is able to pick it up and toss it forward. Puck knocked down by a stick, but Sam Dickinson getting back defensively in his own zone, and he tries to lift over the forechecker, but he can't do it. Fiala kept it in. Loses on the check to Ostapchuk. A lead on the left. Here comes Goodrow, down the left wing side, driving to the net. Dickinson, the shot by Goodrow right on, and a save made by Darcy Kemper. And how about Dickinson choosing to jump up into the play right there? Good instincts on the part of the young man.
3: Yeah, really good play by... Initially, I like the hoist idea. Ends up protecting his position, and he doesn't just stand there. He gets up in the play, And you could tell that Gaudreau is upset with himself, looking for a little bit of action off that shot. Unfortunately, shot it in the breadbasket, and Kemper was able to freeze it.
2: Face off to the right side of Darcy Kemper. Kemper, the veteran goaltender, in his 14th National Hockey League season, won the Stanley Cup in 22 for Colorado in a playoff run that where he had to just be good and not great. That's how great that team was that year. William Eklund on the ice with Macklin Celebrini and Igor Chernyshov. Here's Chernyshov getting an Eklund pass, stopping in the right wing corner of the Kings zone. Tried to go back to the right point. Liljegren will keep it in, but he was pressured there by Jeff Molotte at the near side, so he had to hurry the play down toward the net, and the Kings able to intercept. But Celebrini blocks a pass up the middle of the ice. Eklund shoots it back into the LA zone. Just underway in the first period. No score. Sharks and the Kings. Third and final meeting of the season series. Both teams have won one single game as Celebrini steals the puck away. Makes the maneuver on his left. It's poke free now by William Eklund as he's heading for the puck. But there's veteran Drew Doughty to go back and get control for LA. Sharks are changing. Here's a headman feed. Laferriere across the line. Drop pass. Kempe moving in the shot. That's a broken stick for Mario Ferraro, but he got that stick in the way and blocked that chance, which was a good scoring opportunity for the Kings.
3: Yeah, nice entry there by Laferriere as he goes in and he leaves the puck for Kempe, and he acts as a screen as he goes into Mario Ferraro. Mario Ferraro does a nice job of looking through that and finding Kempe and getting his stick on that shot.
2: Laferriere is playing center tonight because Anze Kopitar is not available. He's playing with Kempe and Taylor Ward, just recalled from the Ontario wing of the American Hockey League. Face-off drop right side of Yaroslav Askarov. There's Ferraro with a new stick, digging it free. Pavel Regenda lifts one all the way up to the L.A. line. Former King Tyler Toffoli knocking it down there and backhands deep into the L.A. territory. Behind the Kings net, Brian Dumoulin on defense, whips it around the far boards, moving it out now Ward. A lead pass for Kempe off his stick. He has to reach back to get it. Feeds Laferriere on the left wing right at the Sharks line, and he just chips it in because of pressure from Vinny Iorio. Behind the goal line in the Sharks zone, there's Ferraro to Iorio. A lead pass to center, tipped into the offensive zone. Going to get it at the near side is Wenberg, his first turn on the ice, but he just couldn't quite reach it. He poked it a little too far ahead of himself to keep it away from the Kings. So now he's forced to tip a pass back inside LA territory. Another line change for the Sharks. A steal in front. Skinner centers to himself, and it's nice save by Kemper as Skinner gets it from Graf there on the play in the corner.
3: Yeah, really nice job of Graf taking, sealing the wall, and then in that process has the presence of mind to find Skinner, who tries to one-time that crossbody, difficult shot. It flutters toward Kemper, and he easily covers that up.
2: So the faceoff coming up deep in LA Kings ice. This will be to the left side of veteran Darcy Kemper. San Jose coming into this game in the eighth spot in the Western Conference. Tied with LA in the points. Those are the two wild card teams. So if the season were to end today, the Sharks would play Colorado and the Kings would play Vegas. As they say, pick your poison. Meantime, off the faceoff, Kings win the draw. They skate from right to left, and Fiala makes the move on Dickinson, who stays with him. Fiala puts on the brakes and pivots away, turns and centers, but Graf intercepts, fires it up the left side, intended for Skinner, but it went off his stick and bounced off to the left and out of action.
3: Yeah, nice job stopping, and as the back checkers, a really good job by all forwards stopping and not over-skating. The tendency sometimes as a back checker is to kind of drift into, you know, toward the goal or outside the dots. Really important that you stop. They did a great job doing that and allowed Graf to collect that puck and attempt to move it forward to Skinner.
2: Good to see Adam Gaudette back in action today, replacing Ty Dellandrea, who was injured last night. Adam missed the last three games with some bumps and bruises of his own, but he is out here. And once again, Sharks have a little more depth than they've had in the last few years to get a guy like Gaudette to be able to come back in and play. Meanwhile, the Sharks send their best to Ty Dellandrea, who looked like he was shaken up pretty badly when he was hammered into the side of the goalpost last night in the second period. Nick Letty's got the puck for the Sharks. No score. First period, 16:49 to go. Play comes off the stick of Gaudette. King send it back the other way, but the pass too far for Fiala. It goes all the way down, and it's easily turned aside by Yaroslav Askarov. And now the Sharks defense picks it back up, and they send it out of the zone. All the way to the Kings territory, not far enough for icing. Brant Clark, pretty good skater, lead pass up the middle to Samuel Hellenius. He gets as far as the Sharks line, but Orlov knocks him off with a nice soft body check. And here come the

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1: So the Sharks have to regroup, but Iorio gets it back to Celebrini. Across the line, little drop pass. Uh-oh, Ferraro having trouble handling it. He lost the puck and racing away with it in byfield. A semi-breakaway. He moves in. He shoots, and a save made by Askarov. Rebound. Kings are caught up ice, maybe. Here's Chernyshov. Lead for Celebrini. He's going to break away. He shoots, and it's a save from the left circle by the goaltender Kemper. End-to-end action here in the first period, but we've got no score. First the chance for Byfield, then the chance for Celebrini, and the Kings pick it back up and dump it down, and both sets of lines headed off on the quick change. All of that started because Ferraro had trouble handling the puck on the point for a second. Coming back to Foley, former LA King, making the stick handling move into the zone. Drop pass for a centerman, Alex Wennberg. Wennberg, 1 point away from another milestone. Stick handles, throws it toward the net, and it's deflected wide by Regenda. Loose puck behind the goal line. Kempe back there in deep for the Kings. Banks it around the boards. Brant Clark pushes it ahead, and Fiala tried to tip it, but Regenda got it back. Nice defensive play by Regenda at the end of his shift as he goes to the bench. Kings recover finally, and they throw into Sharks territory. Nothing to score. 14-13 to go in the first, as a dump in for the Kings does not get them possession. Here comes Gaudette the other way. Got the feed from Skinner, tips into the offensive end, but didn't get it to his line mate Graf, and so unfortunately no offensive chance there for San Jose. Liljegren, though, knocks one down out of the air. Skates himself to center. Lead on the right, Graf. Moving into the zone, shooting it. That's a good job by Anderson for LA to get the stick on it and deflect it wide. Along the near boards on the rebound. Kings try to clear it out, and they will. Barely. He met there at the blue line. That was Kuzmenko, checked aside by his countryman Orlov. And the Sharks able to push it back in deep because of that play.
2: Yeah, and I've really been impressed so far early in this game. The early positioning by the defense of the Sharks.
1: Here's Kuzmenko, though. Loop pass, and Anderson moves in and gets the point-blank chance. Right down Main Street. Good stick save. Rebound flip toward the crease. And it's deflected just wide by Askarov in the D. But San Jose's forwards are also supporting the defenseman down low as the Sharks put the Celebrini line back out there. Iorio puts it ahead on the right wing side up to the Kings line. Celebrini tips it in from there. LA throws to the far corner. Reverse there to Chernyshov by Eklund. Chernyshov banked it back to the point. Ferraro keeps it in. Cross ice. Iorio the drive. That is blocked in front by Andre Lee, young defensive player for LA. Taken back though. Centering pass by Chernyshov. Trying to force it. Intercepted by Lee, and the Kings break out. Down the right they come. Fogel against Ferraro one-on-one. Turns away from him. Tried to drop it back there for Cody Ceci, but the former Shark got knocked off the puck there by Eklund, and the Sharks back the other way. Ferraro on the left. Celebrini the drive from the left circle in the King zone. A pad save made by Kemper, who saw that puck all the way. This is kind of a track meet right now. Not exactly the way the Sharks want to play right at this moment. But the Kings are pushing back as hard as they can as they dump into the San Jose zone. And the Ostapchuk line is back out there for Coach Ryan Warsawski. Fiala, far side, Sharks end. Stick handles up toward the point. Shot is blocked by Ostapchuk. It ricochets out to center ice. Recovered there and fired to the left side. Jacob Moberari, one of seven defensemen dressed for Jim Hiller's team, dumps it into the Sharks' end. San Jose tries to clear Kanat. Helenius, a left-handed shooting center, big guy, dumps it back behind the San Jose net. It pops around the boards, held in by Clark, but he gave it away. And Ostapchuk will use those legs to get it out to center ice. Carries up to the red line and shoots in for a change.
2: 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Always underneath and in support of the wingers, making the right plays and reads defensively.
1: Sent back to the LA line now with 11 and a half to go in a scoreless first. Kings throwing it around. Here's Edmondson. Kuzmenko on the right. Laferriere moving in. He's got a chance. He shoots. Stick save made by Askarov, who challenged and totally controlled the rebound because Kempe was standing there. He kept it away from him.
2: Yeah, and that was a POP looking for action. And you're absolutely right. Askarov does a nice job getting that puck past Kempe, who was streaking in.
1: Sharks keep in the offensive zone now as it goes to the left corner, but San Jose needs the line change here, so they will allow the Kings to recover, but Jim Hiller is changing lines too for Los Angeles, and so we have fresh skaters on for both teams. Andre Lee streaks down the left for LA, moves into the zone,

0: shoot save made by Askarov, and he gathers the puck in with his goalie stick, clamps down on it with the glove hand, and we get a break in the action. This broadcast is coming to you from downtown Los Angeles at Crypto.com Arena. The score with 10:53 to go in the first. The Sharks nothing. The Kings nothing. This is the San Jose Sharks Audio Network. Sharks nothing, Kings nothing here in Los Angeles. 10:53 to go in the first period at Crypto.com Arena. You recognize the name Ward? Taylor Ward coming to Los Angeles from the Ontario Wayne after the injuries to Yoel Armia, Anjay Kopitar, Trevor Moore, and the absence in this game of Corey Perry, who's out for personal reasons. Interesting story. He's the second member of his family to play for the LA Kings. His dad, Dixon Ward, played for Los Angeles.
1: I played college with his uncle.
0: Well,
1: Colin Ward.
0: That's his uncle.
1: Yes.
0: Wow, I didn't realize he went to Western Michigan.
1: Yeah, this is great.
0: Well, that's who he is. Played 4 years at University of Nebraska, Omaha. Grew up in Western Canada. Off the faceoff. Cleared down the ice by the Sharks. No score in the first. Inside the LA zone, veteran Drew Doughty's back to get it. Holds it, feeds it off to the right side. Grabbed by Kuzmenko, fires it across the ice, and Doughty had to reach back to get it, but he pokes the puck to himself down the left and moves into the Sharks' territory. Fed behind the net, Turcotte and Ferraro ran into each other. They both fell down, but Ferraro gets back up, sends it on the left. Skinner puts to the middle, and here comes Gaudet. He's checked there by Turcotte as he just got across the red line, so he's dumping it into the offensive zone instead. And let's see what the Kings can do here. Sharks nothing, Kings nothing. Gaudet knocking down Kuzmenko. Maybe he toe-picked a little bit and fell down more than he was knocked down by Gaudet. No penalty will be called, and play will continue here in the first period. Nothing, nothing to score. Doughty sends ahead to his partner, Anderson. Anderson ahead of the red line, sends it all the way down into the Sharks zone. Fogle and Malott work it free. Just jumping on the ice is Cody Ceci with Dumoulin. They send it in deep behind the net from their deep position. And now Celebrini is back there, but he's checked by Fogle. Yet if the puck came up the left boards, knocked out. Celebrini racing for it, almost got it. But unfortunately, Igor Chernyshov watched it bounce off his stick. And so Celebrini couldn't control it as he skated by. Instead, at the near side, Liljegren stops the Kings' thrust at center. Fogle checked in, but it's sent forward by the Sharks. Eklund to Celebrini, back to Eklund, a bouncer for him. Couldn't make the play as he turned against Dumoulin, and veteran Brian Dumoulin sends it around the far boards. Celebrini's there first. He always seems to be there first. Gunned it behind the net. Eklund put it back. Liljegren feeds it rink wide. Orlov trying to tap it in deep under pressure there from Malott. But unfortunately, the Kings intercept. But a good play by Chernyshov to back up his D to keep it in. Celebrini sends it across the rink, but it's Dumoulin stepping in front of that pass intended for Eklund. In forechecking now, an opportunity there for Orlov, who was in way deep. Coming back to center ice is Toffoli stepping on, grabbing the puck, and looking for Celebrini on the right, but it's batted back the other way by the Kings, and it goes all the way down. And this will be icing against Los Angeles.
1: Yeah, the Sharks so far doing a really good job of controlling the puck. The Kings want to close off quickly, and I like the fact that they're changing sides, but when they change it a third time, there's no way they can get back over there. So I think once they change sides once, they kind of got to keep it on one side of the ice. If they go back to the other side, there's no support over there for that then weak side defenseman.
0: Nothing, nothing to score. Face off right side of Darcy Kuemper in the Kings' end. 8:43 left on the clock here as Alex Wennberg is out there with Regenda and Toffoli. And they drop the puck with a false start. And so they'll do it again inside the LA zone.
1: I guess Laferriere didn't like it when he won it back clean.
0: Interesting there. Nick Leddy, veteran defenseman, having a little chat with Jonathan Deschamps, the linesman, after that faceoff was dropped. Not sure about what, but it didn't look like he had a smile on his face. Looked like it was a frown for some reason. Kings have it back in their own zone. So now the LA team has Kempe up against Leddy here one-on-one at the near boards, but Leddy forced the giveaway. Wennberg carries down the right back into the LA zone, cuts to the corner behind the net against the defense. Backhands it toward the point. Good job by Dickinson to keep it in play, but then it's knocked back with a better play by Los Angeles. Here come the Kings down the left. Laferriere, lead pass, dropping down to the ice and blocking that play was veteran Nick Leddy. And now the loose puck in the corner. Work free, combination of Leddy and Dickinson knocked it behind the net. And Alex Wennberg provided support to scoot out with the puck. He makes the move at center. Got by one man, couldn't get by a second one. And the Kings pick back up. Laferriere from the red line shoots one all the way down, but he was not behind the red line when he let that puck go. So it's icing against the Kings. And the Sharks want to take advantage of this right here.
1: Great job by Nick Leddy on a quick two-on-one as the defense of the Kings activated, creating that odd man situation. And I'm a huge proponent and fan of sliding when it's appropriate. But in order to do so, for all the young hockey players out there, the best advice is to slide at the person with the puck. Don't just slide in the middle of the ice.
0: Face off to the right side of Kemper. It'll be Ostapchuk going up here against Laferriere. Ostapchuk wins the draw. Goodrow got it back to the point. Kept in by Ferraro, but his backhand pass deflected out by Taylor Ward. So the Kings did their job, and now they'll get the line change after the icing. Sharks poke it back in, though. Goodrow feeds Ostapchuk in front for Reeves, and it's tipped just wide. Ryan Reeves was driving, and he had his stick down, and boy, he wanted that one. Coming back the other way, though, it's Jeff Malott for Los Angeles. He goes up against Ferraro. Behind the net there. Knocked back the other way. Kings keep it in. Doughty on the point. Right side. Slides it across. Mikey Anderson shoots toward the net. That was really more of a pass. Trying for a tip there by Lee. But he didn't make contact with it. And so the puck harmlessly went back behind the San Jose goal. Picked back up by the Sharks. Jumping on it. Ostapchuk at center ice. Chops it off the right boards. And the Sharks make the line change with 7 minutes to play in a scoreless first period. Right now the shots are favoring... Well, nobody right now. Four shots for the Sharks, six for the LA Kings at this point. In the corner, Kuzmenko losing an edge as he puts on the brakes against Gaudette. Sharks pick it back up, and Graff will try to take advantage. He's got some room at center ice, crosses the line, drop pass there to Skinner. Skinner back for Graff, moves back behind the LA net, cuts to the left corner, throws it back to the point. Liljegren the drive, high and wide. Off the end board, Skinner fights for it. A little slip pass intended for Graff. That's a really good defensive play by Dumoulin to knock it loose. And the Kings dodge a major bullet, but the Sharks get it back. Here's a break. Moving in. It's Gaudette. Had the chance from the left circle, and he just missed the net, firing it wide of the goal.
1: Really like this line. He's been playing well. Gaudette has been skating. Skinner's holding on to pucks, protecting it. And Graff being his usual self. Just a smart hockey player creating chances.
0: Now it's Eklund stealing the puck away from Dumoulin. The puck bounced toward the goal. And Eklund basically ran out of real estate on that play as Kemper came out and made the stop. So we have an opportunity to pause 10 seconds for station identification. This is the San Jose Sharks Audio Network.
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0: I'm Dan Rusinowski, along with Jamal Mayers. So far, a scoreless tie, but lots of exciting action going on. The Kings have six shots, and the Sharks have five. We'll come back with more action with 6:04 to play in the first. This is the San Jose Sharks Audio Network. Faceoff coming up deep in LA ice, left side of Darcy Kemper. We've got no score so far. Macklin Celebrini is out there with Eklund and with Chernyshov up front, going up against the Kings line combination. That right now is comprised of Quinton Byfield at center. He's taking the draw with Fogle and Malott on the wings. Byfield wins that faceoff for LA. No score in the first period. Kings throw it up the left wing side. Sliding across the rink from left side to right was Orlov to poke it away from Fogle. Fogle did get it back, but he's forced to dump it into the Shark zone, and San Jose recovers it there. Eklund missed the puck on the right side. Malott kept it in. Swings it around to the right corner of the Shark zone. There's Byfield in there. Nice little body check against Orlov. Now Byfield worked it free back up on the point. He fed it over to the left side, and Malott just spins it around the board. Not to anybody in particular, but now Byfield steals from Chernyshov. Moves from the right wing boards out toward the circle, but knocked off of the stick. There's a race for it back at center. Nice play by Chernyshov across the rink. Here's Celebrini moving in, driving it toward the net. That's a good pad save by the goaltender, Kemper. And nice vision there, and a good snap of the backhand by Chernyshov to get that puck to Macklin Celebrini.
1: Yeah, real heads-up play at Chernyshov. Looks over prior to getting that puck to have the vision and understanding where Macklin was.
0: Delayed offside will be waved off against the Sharks as the Kings break it out to center. We're again to hitting Movarare. Now Toffoli at the far side. Turns, lead pass. Here comes Wenberg across the line. Dropped it back, and Dickinson has trouble with it, but he backhanded it forward, and it gets deflected. And we have a whistle. So, 4:50 to play. 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The score is the Sharks nothing, the Kings nothing. 4:50 left in the first. 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
0: Join the San Jose Sharks on January 10th. That's this Saturday at 1 o'clock p.m. for First Responders Appreciation Day, presented by Royal Ambulance. Arrive early for the Touch a Truck pregame activation right outside of the tank, and don't miss the all-arena Zamboni plushie giveaway as the Sharks face off against the Dallas Stars. Go to sjsharks.com/tickets and get yours today. Special events, and we always want to honor our first responders. We'll have the broadcast on Saturday at 12:30 in the afternoon. Face-off is dropped here. No score. First period. And the puck is dumped back inside the Los Angeles zone with less than 5 minutes to go in the first period. Behind the net, Regenda. Centering play went off the defense. That almost went in. And it just ricocheted wide of the goal. And once again, Regenda making things happen in close, in tight play. Wenberg also stick handling around the far boards. Body check there by CeCe. Fed it over to the far side. And jumping in, Dickinson tried to turn and center it, but it hit a stick on its way toward the front of the net. Wenberg left boards. Throws behind the net. Off the stick of Regenda this time. It'll be regained at the near side by Andre Lee. Big 6'5 kid. Worked it loose. Taken back by Letty. Moves to the middle of the ice. Shoots toward the goal. Just wide. Oh, just wide. And there was a carom off the end board. Tyler Toffoli couldn't quite reach it at the end of his turn. Unfortunate. Didn't have enough gas in the tank.
1: Yeah, but great job by Nick Letty by pulling that puck off the boards and using his quickness to get inside the dots right away. That puts the Kings on notice. And unfortunately, the puck just went wide.
0: Though the score is still nothing-nothing. The puck is tilted back in the direction of Kemper, but the Kings break out up the right wing side. Good little back check by Barkley. Goodrow gets a piece of Turcotte, but Turcotte flings it ahead. Here's Fiala moving from right to left across the Sharks' line. Spins back to the point. Shot by Clark. Save made. Rebound penalty coming up against San Jose here in the skirmish over to the side of the goal. Now Ferraro taken down in the far corner. And it looks like Mario is not too happy as a two-minute penalty is going to be called here against the Sharks. But it's not to Mario Ferraro. It's going to be to Vinny Iorio, who is on his way to the box at 16 minutes.
3: San Jose penalty, number 22, Kermit Minor, interference.
0: 16:39 against Iorio for interference. And so that's the power play coming out for the Kings.
1: Yeah, and their Kings power play is 27th in the league at 16%. A little bit worse at home at 14.9. And the Sharks' PK is 71.8 on the road. Although overall it is 22nd in the league at 77.6%. Obviously missing Delandria is going to be tough. Now you got Wenberg having to take this faceoff on the right side.
0: Yeah, a little extra stress on his ice time tonight as it's Wenberg against Byfield. But remember, no Kopitar tonight. So he is a big part of their power play. Here's Clark shooting it toward the net, deflected wide, grabbed by Liljegren, and he hustled with the puck and cleared it. So San Jose begins with Ferraro and Liljegren defensively. Wenberg and Graf up front. Again, no Ty Dellandrea back at home in San Jose. As now Fiala lost the puck for a second, but reached back and recovered it with Wenberg nearby. Fiala stick handles up to the red line. Behind the back pass to Byfield. He'll exchange now with Clark and move in. Sends back to Brant Clark. Actually, that's Kuzmenko near side. Now to Kempe. Into the slot. Here's a shot by Fiala right on. And that's a very calm save by goaltender Askarov.
1: Yeah, that's going to be a tough play to stop as Kempe's baiting Mario Ferraro come to him. That allows Fiala to come over more toward the hash mark and the dot, creating that one-time opportunity. Askarov shuts the door along the ice.
4: You can buy your tickets right now at AXS.com, but tonight we're giving away four tickets to this winning event. Congratulations.
0: All right, face off to the right side. Goaltender Yaroslav Askarov. He's so good down low, Askarov. He just makes that look easy down there.
1: Yeah, that was a tough save to make, especially the quick one-timer there. You got to respect Kempe, and he makes himself big and shuts the door.
0: Off the face-off, Kings win the draw. They're on the power play here as they throw it around. Still a minute 15 to go on that call against the Sharks' Iorio. Ferraro intercepts the centering pass and clears it himself all the way down. puck was batted down with a stick above the shoulder by a King. So they're going to blow this play dead as soon as Brant Clark went back to get it. By the way, what do you think of Mario Ferraro's development?
1: It's been remarkable how well and consistent he's played. He is hard to play against. He's not a big man, but he makes you pay for every inch of ice if you're an opponent of his. And I think he's been a tremendous mentor for a lot of the young defensemen for the Sharks as well. In particular, you think about Mooka Madulin and Sam Dickinson.
0: Well, Ferraro's out there right now with veteran Nick Leddy on this PK. Up front, we've got Ostapchuk and Goodrow. Here come the Kings on the attack. Fiala with speed, put it off the boards to himself on the right wing side. Streaks into the Shark zone and guns one around. Broken stick for Leddy. He's going to have, broken stick for somebody else. Actually, that's Kempe there against Leddy. And the Sharks able to deflect one. Nice job by Ostapchuk to knock it out to center ice. Coming in, Brant Clark. Put it to the middle. Deflected back by Wenberg. There's a race for it. Can Wenberg get there ahead of Kuzmenko? He does, but he's got nowhere to go as the puck is in the right corner of the King's zone. He doesn't care. There's still 25 seconds left on the penalty, and because of what he just did, Wenberg killed a good 6-7 seconds off that penalty call. But here come the Kings now. One last chance on the rush up the ice. Laferriere with the second unit. Body check by Wenberg as he gains the zone. It goes deep. Grabbed there by Dickinson, and he clears.
1: Great clear by Dickinson using the lane of the dots. Not easy to do. The tendency is to want to rim that. He doesn't do that. If he rims it, that gets kept in.
0: Here comes the last rush for the Kings on the power play. Fogle gets it from Doughty. Fogle whips it across the ice. Malott tries to bat one down, and he does. A turnover by the Sharks, though. Here's Doughty turning, shooting. It's blocked in front of the net. Loose puck left corner. Penalty is over. Back to even strength here. As now it's poked at by Celebrini. Couldn't get control of it. And behind the goal line in the Sharks' end, with a minute remaining in the period, the Sharks' Dickinson slides it out to Celebrini. He moves down the left, tried to dump it forward, batted down by Hellenius. Hellenius for the Kings, moving down the right wing, tried the shot from the right circle, but that's a good block by Iorio, and he combines to get the puck to Celebrini, who moves it out. Orloff, he's on the right, here's Eklund racing in. Lead pass coming across Celebrini, trying to get it. That was a really good job by Malott to get in the way, and maybe Eklund's pass could have had a little more steam on it, don't you think?
1: Yeah, I think a little bit behind him and a little bit not hard enough.
0: 25 seconds to go in the first period. Sharks holding the puck as they're looking to make an opportunity. Kings changing on the fly here. And the Sharks pushed it forward. Orloff and Regenda got it in deep. Now on the right boards, Regenda trying to get it, but the Kings able to push it back out. 8 seconds left in the period. Maybe a chance for Toffoli down the left. Across the line, moves to the middle, shoots one toward the goal. It is blocked by Edmondson, and that had to sting. One more shot by Ferraro at the horn, but it does not go into the net, and Edmondson is going to get a thank you tap from Darcy Kemper as the Kings and Sharks go back to their respective dressing rooms, all even and scoreless at the end of the first period, with the shots 8-6 in favor of Los Angeles.
1: That's a great period by the Sharks. They played last night, let's not forget, and they dominated that period, in my opinion. Regardless of what the shots may indicate, I thought that they did a tremendous job getting it on the forecheck, managing their puck, and putting it in the right spots, not giving up only one odd man situation, which was a quick mini 2-on-1. I really like that period.
0: At the end of one, the score is the San Jose Sharks nothing and the Los Angeles Kings nothing. Back to LA's Crypto.com Arena in a moment on the San Jose Sharks Audio Network. Scoreless action, but lots of fun on the ice between the Sharks and the LA Kings. Good chances both sides, some good goaltending, and opportunities galore. But more are coming. Solid effort by the Sharks in the first period. Let's go to the Sharks dressing room where Barkley Goodrow, one of the more consistent players on the team, is our guest with Jamal Mayers.
1: Hey, Barkley, just wanted to get your thoughts on the period. I thought you guys did a nice job of taking care of the puck and as the period went along, getting pucks behind their D.
5: Yeah, I completely agree with you. I think we were smart with the puck. We were on top of them. Whenever they did get the puck, kind of limit their speed as much as we can, and lots of good things we can build off of.
1: You know, and talking to Ryan Warsawski, talked about your line being the most consistent all season long. What does it mean to you guys that he trusts you in all situations and all moments of the game, regardless of who you're out there against?
5: Yeah, it feels good. Obviously, we I think the three of us all play a relatively similar style on the ice. We keep things simple. We try to get pucks deep as much as we can, you know, forecheck, be physical, and I think we've done a good job of, you know, generating a lot of chemistry over the last month or so, or 6 weeks that we've been together, and it's been fun.
1: And what's impressed you most for Zach Ostapchuk and his ability to step in and continue to build on that? Playing with you guys certainly helps, but what's impressed you the most about his game?
5: Yeah, I think you can just see growth in his game. He's more confident with the puck, making more plays. Really, I think utilizing his speed, which is one of the best assets of his game, as we saw last game with how fast he can get going up the ice. So. He's been awesome to play with, and me and Reebo are having fun.
1: And talk a little bit about Mike Aldridge's 2,500 games. That's a lot of games. Pretty cool that you guys were able to recognize that for him.
5: Yeah, he's the best. I think guys have been on different teams. I had different guys throughout the league. You realize how special Mikey is, and we're gonna miss him next year, and just look to. Make the most out of the rest of this year that we have him.
1: And then lastly, how fun is it to have your dad on the trip and to see all the dads interacting and opportunities to say thanks? We don't really get many chances to do that. How cool is it to have your dad on the trip?
5: Yeah, it's awesome. It's one of the highlights of the year, every single year. It's nice to see dads that you saw in previous years, see new guys, and it's a lot of fun. Just talking with them and just seeing guys interact with their own dads and where they get their character from and their personalities. So it's been a lot of fun, and just look to close out the trip at 2 points.
1: Absolutely. Well, good luck the rest of the way.
5: Yep, thank you.
1: Well, that was Barclay Goodrow, one of the leaders of this group, especially on that fourth line. You're listening to the Sharks Audio Network. It is 0-0 after one.
2: 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We're connecting you to more than 30 years of Sharks hockey. Let's go beyond the numbers.
0: Last night against the Columbus Blue Jackets, the heavyweight bout between Ryan Reeves of the Sharks and Matthew Olivier of the Columbus Blue Jackets got lots of attention and stirs around the NHL, especially when you consider the fact that Reeves, who rarely, if ever, gets knocked down, did have that happen to him in the game. He talked about that pregame and says eventually it is going to happen to you and you have to deal with it. But the fact that he came back and made a critical defensive play that didn't get him an assist but got him a lot of kudos on the game-winning goal by Zach Ostapchuk certainly got the attention of a lot of different people as well. On Ryan Reeves against Olivier and on coming back, goaltender Alex Nedeljkovic told us what some of the other players think. They certainly appreciate what he does, but they're not necessarily entertained by it, and they don't act like fans when one of their teammates has to fight for them.
6: He laid a dud on Saturday.
7: I don't know if I would describe it like that. They're guys that they do it for a reason, right? Like there was a reason for doing that at that time, and it was try to get momentum back on our side and stand up for guys. So. It's not so much looking at it as like, I'm cheering on to knock a guy out or whatever, right? Like, it's intense. And then obviously, when you see him go down like that and he takes one, it doesn't feel good, but it makes you feel good. He's willing to do that and he's willing to take one for us. And that goes a long way and it means a lot. And, you can't say enough good things about it.
0: He's universally respected. Ryan Reeves certainly gets the feelings from everybody inside that dressing room, not just because he stands up for them, but because of all the other things he does.
1: Yeah, he's a leader. He's been around a long time, plays the game the right way, and will be the first one in there to stick up for his teammates, and has been doing it for a long time.
0: Experience the game like never before with insights and stats calculated by SAP. We connect you to 30 plus years of Sharks hockey beyond the numbers. 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The Sharks and the Kings battling it out, and we're back to action. Barclay Goodrow, who joined us in the intermission, goes into the offensive zone and throws to the corner. Gets a kick back there from Zach Ostapchuk and turns and spins the pass back to Letty on the point. Letty throws behind the goal line. There's Ostapchuk moving to the left wing corner of the Kings zone. holds onto the puck, reverses it to Reeves behind the goal line. Reeves makes the move, gets knocked off the play there by Brant Clark. Goodrow tried to take it back, but Clark did a good job in standing up to him and pushing it around the boards, and the Kings able to shoot one all the way down. That is actually on net, and so Yaroslav Askarov will stop it, and with Kevin Fiala, the speedy forward right there for L.A., he decides to cover up, and we'll have a faceoff inside the San Jose end.
1: Yeah, it's this is what they do, right? You hold on to pucks, you create opportunity, sustain zone time. That's something all fourth lines should do. This line is kind of has the template, and I think it's intentional for Wyan Wierzowski to start them, not only in the game, but again in the second period.
0: Los Angeles, a pretty solid 5-on-5 team. They're plus 6 so far this year. On the power play, they've really struggled, though, in many ways. There's a shot, a block by Barkley Goodrow from Mikey Anderson. Kings throw it into the right-wing corner of the Shark zone, and it's worked free there by Letty. Nice job by Ostapchuk and Goodrow to get it out. And Goodrow's at the red line, just tips it down, but he was behind the red line, too, and they're calling the Sharks for icing.
1: Yeah, in that instance, the linesman would probably need to let Ryan Reeves know that it's icing because he had Drew Doughty in his sights and with every intention to put him right through the boards.
0: But he also had the presence of mind to not do it once the icing was called. That's tough to do sometimes when you're already starting to throw a check.
1: Oh, that's not happening for me when I was playing.
0: If
1: the linesman didn't tell me, that I was running that guy over.
0: But back in the day, you had to touch up for icing, too.
1: That's true.
0: So that's
1: it's
0: a
1: more
0: little
1: about
0: different.
1: The puck. It's a little bit different.
0: I sometimes miss that, but of course I don't miss some of the injuries that we saw. And the one that is really resonating with Sharks fans is when Adam Foote ran into Marco Sturm and broke his leg in a couple of places behind the net in Colorado. Here's Kempe moving in. Dangerous chance. He's knocked off the puck by Dickinson, but a penalty for hooking is coming up.
1: If there's a good penalty, that's a good penalty. Unfortunately, he got beat off the wall by Kempe, and you had to take a penalty there, and you know, I think that was the right decision by Sam.
0: 1:13, the time of the call. 2 minutes for hooking to Sam Dickinson of the San Jose Sharks. Kings have not yet taken a penalty in this game. This is the second power play for Los Angeles stepping out. And as I mentioned, they only scored 2 power play goals in 1 game this year. That was a game against Tampa Bay of all teams on January 1st and a 5-3 loss. But over the course of the last 5 games, things have heated up a little bit. They're 5 for the last 14 heading into tonight. Off the draw, poked in front of the net, and wide open was Byfield. I don't know how it didn't go in. He just missed the puck, and now a shot by Kempe is high and off the glass, and it hits the netting, and a huge sigh of relief for Yaroslav Askarov.
1: Well, actually, I think that Byfield intentionally tried to go through his legs. He was too close to the goaltender Askarov when he got this rebound, so he attempted to go through his legs, but unable to corral it from the backhand to forehand.
0: Lucky break right there. It's off the draw. Sharks win it. Liljegren goes to Graf, and he takes his time there. Kills a couple seconds, and then he clears it.
1: Yeah, real smart play there by Graf. And
0: now the Kings back inside their own territory. They're number 30 in power plays at home at 14.9%. Only 10 power play goals in this building this year. The Sharks steal it at center ice. Wennberg gets hit, but he chips it in around Fiala's body check and gets it deep to the Kings zone. That'll 1:20 left in that Dickinson penalty. Sam Dickinson off for hooking at 1:13. No score. Second period of play. Byfield across the line. Tried to snap it across the ice to Fiala, but it deflected off the skates of Wennberg and popped all the way back into the LA zone. And so the Kings are back to get it there. Clark and Fiala weaving their way out to center ice. Fiala backhands ahead to Turcotte. Alex Turcotte picking up speed, dumps into the offensive zone from the blue line, and he throws it back behind the San Jose net. A scrum for it there. Kempe digs it free. Sends back to Kuzmenko on the right point. Stick handles. Watched by Goodrow. Throws near side. Kempe down low into the corner. Fiala walking up to the top of the circle. Turns. Throws it down low to Turcotte. Off the stick with Liljegren defending. Ferraro steps in and pokes it back behind the net. Mario and Liljegren really battling back there with Barkley Goodrow as well. Make the end of that. Goodrow is in front of the net, actually. That's Skinner behind there. Make that Ostapchuk behind the net. Pardon me. And it's work free. And the Kings pick it back up. But that killed some more seconds of the power play. Off the stick of Kempe in the right corner. He recovers it. Banks it up the boards. Fiala keeps in with his backhand. Gets hit by Ferraro, but sends him to the corner. Center McFeed. Turcotte shot. Save made by Askarov. Final seconds of power play time ticking off here. Fiala into the right circle. Tries to slide it across the rink to Kuzmenko. Deflected there by Goodrow. Penalty almost over, but Turcotte gets it back. Here's Kuzmenko sliding to Doughty in front. That's a great defensive play by Ferraro. That pass was intended for Fiala. And out of the box comes Dickinson. A lead pass, taking it. Ostapchuk turning across the line. And how about Drew Doughty getting all the way back to make the play? But he chops Ostapchuk's stick out of his hands. And we get a penalty coming up here against Los Angeles.
1: Great job finishing that kill. And an even better job coming out of the box by Sam Dickinson.
3: Los Angeles, Kelly Murray, Jerry Meyer, for holding the stick.
1: He gets his feet moving, moves it up quickly to Ostapchuk, who gets his stick taken out of the hands. I think that Doughty thought he was going to get away with one, but that wasn't the case. The Sharks go on the power play.
0: 3:30, the time of this. And that makes sense why he thought he was going to get away with it, because he grabbed it with his hand instead of chopping him down, as I described incorrectly. But right now, the Sharks on the man advantage. Nothing to score here. This could be a big power play. They put it to the slot. Wenberg in front. Here's Doughty. Toffoli turning, shooting. Save made by Kemper. Rebound in front. A scramble. And Kemper's got it. Oh, man. What a chance for Tyler Toffoli. He would have loved to have scored that one against his old team.
1: Yeah, in L.A. Wouldn't that be great? I think he's not done. I think he's going to get another opportunity here. Yeah, let's see if the Sharks go to school here. They're very well coached by Brian Wiseman on this power play. Looks like the Kings are going to be very aggressive, so the play to go through is bypass the half wall guy and go to the guy on the goal line, create a 2-on-1 at the net.
0: Celebrini steps into the faceoff circle, wins the draw. Eklund to Orloff, cross ice, Wenberg, right wing half boards, stick handles and holds it with Anderson watching for LA. Good exchange now with Celebrini, walking out of the corner. One of the Kings' defensive players went down. Celebrini exchanges again with Wenberg. He moves down low in front, turning. Eklund tried to get it. Good defense by Edmondson. Knocked it away. But Eklund throws it back to the point. Celebrini sends toward the net. That's a shoulder save. Toffoli in front. He scores! Tyler Toffoli, who played 8 years in Los Angeles, gets the rebound. No chance for Kemper. And that's a power play goal that puts the Sharks in front 1-0.
1: Well, partner, I'm not going to say I told you so, but I am going to say I told you so. A brilliant play by Celebrini. He didn't dust it off. You know why he put it in the net so quickly? Because he knew that they were too high. So he knew there was a 2-on-1 to be had at the net with Wenberg and Toffoli. And that was just a brilliant execution and understanding of where the pressure is coming from. And the Sharks are able to capitalize.
0: Wow, what a job. Toffoli was in the dot on the left wing side. Then he moved in close. What a job by Wenberg to get him that puck. But you said it. Celebrini sent the puck, seeing that situation. So it'll be Wenberg getting one assist, Celebrini the other. So Macklin Celebrini now has a 12-game point scoring streak, which is tied for the third longest in San Jose Sharks history with the likes of Barkley Goodrow and Jonathan Chichu. Meanwhile, Alex Wenberg gets the assist there. That'll be his 400th National Hockey League point. And Tyler Toffoli gets the goal against the Kings. And for Tyler, that is going to be goal number 11 on the season. Sharks 1, Kings nothing. San Jose scoring on the power play, brought to you by Power Business Technology. Copiers and printers for your office needs. Time of that goal, 4:10 of the second period. San Jose on the power play again, converting. Skinner throws it on the right. Iorio carries it up to the LA line, dumps it in deep, and heads to the bench. And he is replaced by Nick Leddy. Leddy and Dickinson out there defensively now for the Sharks. Not cleared out. Good steal by Skinner. Turns. He's high stick by Hellenius. Down to the ice he goes, and he's a little shaken up on the play. The penalty coming up to Los Angeles. And Skinner is going to get a look from the referee to see if any blood is drawn. Kendrick Nicholson taking a look right now to see if it's 2 or 4. And right now it looks like it's going to be 2.
1: Bite your lip. Bite your lip.
0: Bite the ketchup you've got. The little ketchup pouch you got.
1: That's it. You got to do what you got to do here.
6: Number 79. 2-minute minor penalty. High sticking.
0: Another time of this one, 5:07 of the second period. Sharks go on the Power Business Technology power play for the second time of this period.
1: Yeah, and let's hope they go to school on that, bypass the half wall guy and run a quick 2-on-1 once again down low. Take advantage of the Kings being overly aggressive, particularly their D.
0: First goal was Toffoli's 11th from Wenberg and Celebrini. Settebrini extending his point scoring streak to 12 straight, and Wenberg getting the 400th point of his National Hockey League career. Wenberg is out there taking the faceoff. And we have a false start again. Byfield was in there against him, but we'll see if they throw anybody out. Looks like Wenberg is out, and Settebrini will step in. This is to the right side of Darcy Kuemper. He's a Stanley Cup Championship goaltender, played in Colorado in 2022. Sharks get the draw. Orloff, cross ice. Wenberg moves down low, turns away there from Anderson, and then stickhandles behind the net, walks in front, a chance. Toffoli had it, but he couldn't quite reach it. And the Kings managed to poke it clear. And they handled that situation down low a little bit better this time, but Toffoli was there, and he had a chance. Here comes Settebrini, moving right to left with speed. Throws on the right to Foley across the line. Tried to force it through to Eklund. Eklund skates over to the right boards and scoops up to the puck. But unfortunately, it's going to be a penalty. And it looks like Tyler Toffoli is the man that's going to take it there in the confrontation along the boards. And so, at 5:37 of this period, we have Toffoli on his way to the penalty box. A two-minute hooking penalty. So it's 4-on-4 here for the next minute and a half. And then the Kings will have the man advantage.
1: Yeah, just an unfortunate play. Tyler Toffoli gets the kick out. He ends up getting that puck stolen from him in the process of trying to get it back off of the defender Anderson. His stick gets kind of caught in there, and Anderson let it kind of get stuck in there, hoping to get a call.
0: So LeFerrier steps out for the Kings in this 4-on-4 situation to take the draw in the Shark zone. Settebrini wins it from him, though, and the San Jose's got it behind their own net. That's Liljegren out there with Ferraro. Settebrini and Eklund up front. Liljegren tosses up the left, and Eklund's out of the zone quickly. He's got Settebrini breaking down the right, gives him the puck. Macklin moves across the line, kicks the puck and skates. Lost it, but trailing the play, Ferraro keeps it in. Now it's Settebrini turning away from Brant Clark. Throwing it into the left wing corner. Keeps it going, rimming it around to Mario Ferraro on the right point. Throws it across the rink to Liljegren. Sends back to Settebrini. Shoots. Save made by Kuemper. Rebound. Settebrini chipped it, but it went up in the corner. Now it's loose on the left wing boards. Sharks looking good in this 4-on-4. Settebrini reaching for it. Liljegren bats one down illegally. Throws it across the line on the left. Settebrini takes it. Nice stick handling move. Sharks changing players. Dickinson is on the ice now. Settebrini spins off the check. Almost lost his balance and then dumped it in deep. And now the Sharks can get the rest of the line change out there. Colin Graff is out there. Settebrini's on his way off. So we've got Dickinson, Letty defensively. Graff and Wenberg up front. Taking the puck back in deep. It's Dickinson in his own zone. Watched by a forechecking Turcotte. Throws it forward, but that's a good pinch by Doughty to keep it in play. Now it's Graff sending it up the near boards, but the Kings intercept. Doughty on the right wing. Checked by Graff. Knocked it back the other way, and Wenberg races out with it. Wenberg up the middle, feeds on the left wing, trying to get to Dickinson. Good job by Fogle to deflect that back at the blue line, playing it like a pure defenseman. We're now down to 27 seconds left in a power play for Los Angeles now. The Sharks pick up and they shoot it all the way down. That's on net, and the save made by Kuemper. Now we got the final seconds, 15 of them left on the power play. Doughty got it over to Fiala. Here's Fiala moving it across the line. Turns, spins it across the ice to Byfield. Walks into the left circle and shoots. Looked like Askarov got a piece of that. Kept in by Doughty. Final seconds of the power play here. It's Dumoulin. Penalty is over. Doughty has it. Shoots. Save. Rebound. Fiala stops. Right circle. Moves away from Ostapchuk. Hands into the corner to try to get it to Byfield. With Byfield's pass intercepted. Sharks have a 3-on-2. Led by Toffoli. Across the line. Spins it across the ice. Taken by Ferraro. Fires one toward the net. Nobody home in front to deflect that play. Behind the goal line, it's Goodrow. Stick handler. Turning to his left. Now turning to his right. Away from Dumoulin. Dumoulin forced him to fan on the puck a little bit. And the Kings get it back and move up the left wing side. Fiala can really fly. Try to get around the D. Taken away though. And the headman feed goes to Skinner. He's got Ostapchuk breaking for the goal. Here's the shot right on. Save made. Rebound. Skinner, a backhander. And it's deflected away. Kept in by the Sharks on the rebound. They lead by the score of 1-0. They failed on their second power play, but they scored on the first one. Kings are 0-for-3 on the man advantage. LA's Ward moves into the Shark zone. Got it dropped back. Andre Lee shoots. Blocked in front by Liljegren, and Turcotte had a chance. Liljegren did not allow him to make that play, and the Sharks will regain control. Taking it back, Orloff. Kind of overskating it there. Skinner's going to reach back to get it. Pokes it back into his own zone to an open spot. And the Sharks and Kings can get the players they want on the ice right now. As Lokstrand's long feed is a head man to Gaudette. Across the line, drops it over, and Skinner, the shot toward the goal, deflected by Clark Wye. In the corner, Graff. Now Skinner in front, trying to get the backhander toward the goal. Blocked, taken back by the Kings, and moving it up is Mulotte for L.A. Flings it off to the right. Cody Ceci, former Shark, carries up to the L.A., the Sharks' blue line, and shoots in. And he heads off on the change as Chernyshov now back out there. And Chernyshov and Dickinson move it out. Taken back by Chernyshov, carries down the left wing. Loses on the stick check. That was a good check by Brant Clark. And the Kings stop the Sharks' zone entry and keep the pressure away.
1: Good, really good early position by Dickinson, though. We get a stick in there.
0: Now it's loose inside the Kings' territory. 1-0 Sharks. Without a 10:15 to go, second period here in Los Angeles. Kings Byfield picks it up. Tries to slip by Chernyshov, and he does. He's down the left. He makes a nice toe drag move to the slot. A backhand chance, the save. Rebound flip wide. Byfield centers. Mulotte the chance. It's blocked in front and grabbed by Celebrini, and he races out of the zone with it. Three-man attack for Celebrini. Feeds on the right. Eklund makes the move. Gets underneath Anderson. A centering attempt there in front for Celebrini. Knocked away by Doughty. But the Sharks keep it in play. A bouncing puck. Kings get it back, though. And Byfield races out to center ice, and he's at the end of his turn, so he just dumps it all the way down. We've got a lot of action here in the second period.
1: Yeah, really good job by the Sharks. They're on top of it. They're working, even though they played last night, showing they have their legs.
0: Meanwhile, the Sharks put out Toffoli, Wennberg, Regenda on defense, Orloff, and Liljegren. Kings dump it down the ice. They've got Laferriere and Kempe moving into the Sharks' territory along with Ward. They can't make the play work. And coming back now, it's Toffoli. He's got the goal across the line. Lost the puck. Wennberg recovers. Lead pass Regenda. Tried to throw the puck to the front to Doughty, but it got blocked there by Brant Clark. Taking it back now, Wennberg and Orloff. Orloff gets it from Wennberg. Moves down low in front. Centering attempt there for Regenda. Batted away by the defense. It's Ward for L.A. Backhands it ahead to Kempe. Stick handles in across the line. Veers to his left. Doughty makes it. Clark wants the puck. He gets it. Clark smacked his stick on the ice. Got the pass, but then he was forced to the outside by the Sharks. Not even a shot on goal there.
1: Good recovery. He was in a good position, but everyone was in position for the Sharks.
0: And now Kuzmenko on that right point. Shoots one. Glove save pretty easily made there by Askarov, who saw it all the way. Good coverage in front of the net there by a combination of Liljegren and Orloff. And that gets us to a break in the action. This broadcast is coming to you from Crypto.com Arena in downtown Los Angeles. The score with 8:36 to go in the second. The Sharks won, and the Kings nothing. This is the San Jose Sharks Audio Network. Sharks won, Kings nothing. The only goal so far, a power play goal by Tyler Toffoli, the ex-King, getting his 11th of the season from Alex Wennberg and Macklin Celebrini. For Wennberg, his 400th career point. For Celebrini, he extends his point scoring streak to 12 consecutive games. Solid game so far here tonight. Right now, the Sharks putting out the Ostapchuk line to deal with the faceoff in their own zone.
1: Yeah, Ostapchuk has found himself in some critical situations, both penalty killing and 5-on-5.
0: But Turcotte wins the draw for the Kings. And LA's got it. Fiala on the right side shoots. That's a block by Letty, but Fiala gets it back, walks around Letty, throws it in front. Save made by Askarov, and then they score. So it looked like the Sharks had stopped it, but then Fiala, using that nimble pivoting ability, got himself into a shooting position, and Askarov saved it, but Alex Turcotte positioned himself on the tangent of the left wing faceoff circle, and the rebound popped out to him, and he spun and just shoveled it underneath the goaltender Askarov, who was trying to reach there for the puck, and it just slipped by him.
1: Yeah, kind of an unfortunate play as the Kings win the faceoff. Nick Letty does a nice job of recognizing as everything gets sorted out, and he actually blocks the shot. But after he blocks it, Fiala picks it up in his feet because he didn't know where it went. And then you're right, Turcotte finds himself free on the back door, and he swings and sweeps it into the yawning cage.
0: Only goal number 3 on the season for Alex Turcotte. A former first-round draft pick, 5th overall in 2019. They're just trying to find a place for him here at the NHL level. Back to action. Here we have a whistle as the stoppage is made. And the puck was deflected out. Should be a face-off inside the L.A. zone here. 8:02 to go in the second period. And once again, Alex Turcotte, his third of the season, from Fiala and from Brant Clark. The official word on that goal. Celebrini is out here, has one assist already, looking for more. On with Chernyshov and Eklund, pardon me. Celebrini wins the draw. Eklund tips it back. Liljegren back skates to his left, shoots. That's a blocker board saved by Kemper. Pretty good stop, and that was a good scoring chance for Tim Liljegren there.
1: Yeah, really good job by Liljegren. He gets that puck from the boards, and he gets to the middle of the ice with his head up the entire time, looking for an angle. The quickness that he comes off the wall doesn't allow the Kings winger to get in that lane.
0: He's playing in his 294th career game, so getting closer to the 300 mark. Quinton Byfield just played in his 300th game for Los Angeles the other day against Minnesota on Monday. And I think it takes 250, 300 games before you really get a chance to see what these guys are all about. Little chance for LA in the offensive zone. Doesn't amount to much, fortunately. There's Eklund, lead pass, moving in, Chernyshov, stick handling, moving in and putting his stick over Anderson and shooting it. But prepared for that play was the stick save from Kemper. That's exactly the way he scored a goal a little earlier.
1: You can't defend that move.
0: I can't believe he does it. I mean, it's just, that's really hard to do. You got to be strong.
1: And it's a lot of skill. It's a lot of touch and skill and awareness. And he clearly has been doing that for a while. He's mad at us himself going to the bench here. He doesn't like his shot choice. He shot it kind of into Kemper. If he gets that anywhere near the corner, there's no way for him to save it.
0: Icing against the Kings here after that chance by Chernyshov. And again, it was exactly a repeat performance, a Xerox copy, so to speak, of what happened a few days ago.
1: Yeah, against the Wild and against the one of the best defensemen in the entire NHL, and Quinn Hughes, and made him look silly on that play, and he tried it again. Almost worked.
0: Now, Mikey Anderson isn't chopped liver either. He's a pretty solid defender. Drew Doughty's partner for a long time. And another product of U.S. college hockey. Played at University of Minnesota Duluth.
1: Nice.
0: Off the draw, broken stick. Looked like Regenda needed a new one. He got one on the bench, but before that happens, the puck deflected out of play. And now Regenda didn't like the stick that he got, so he gets another one. And now we've got 7:01 left in this second period. And a break here in Los Angeles. The score is the Sharks 1, the Kings 1. Back after this on the San Jose Sharks Audio Network.
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0: Along with Jamal Mayers, I'm Dan Rusinowski here at Crypto.com Arena in Los Angeles. The Sharks are all even with the Kings, 1-1 with 7:01 left in the second period. San Jose took the 1-0 lead on Tyler Toffoli's 11th of the season from Wenberg and Celebrini at 4:10. That was a power play goal. And then at 11:34, Alex Turcotte tied the game with his third of the year from Fiala and Brant Clark. That's where we stand right now. Back to action on the ice. Letty and Dickinson on the surface. Letty's good pass gets ahead to Regenda. He turns at the blue line and shoots it in deep. Right corner, King zone. Regenda went into forecheck. CeCe gave it away to Letty, who does a complete 360 and races down the wing. Cuts in deep behind the net. Slips near side to Foley. Back to the point. Here's Dickinson reversing the puck. Regenda getting his stick free. He cuts behind the goal line and drops it off. And taking it there is Wenberg, who moves up the near boards. Cuts to the middle of the ice. Lost control of the puck, but then he deflected the stick of Ward to allow Letty to keep it in for a second. And now he lost his stick, but he kicked it forward. A breakaway for Regenda. Moving in. Shoot. Stick save. Made there by Kemper. What a job by a combination of Letty and Wenberg to get the puck in to an all-alone Regenda, but a terrific save by Kemper. Now here's Eklund jumping onto the ice. Twisting across the line against Dumoulin. Moves out in front from the corner. Dumoulin arrives on the scene at the last second to get a little piece of the puck just as Eklund was drawing it to his forehand, and that allowed Kemper to make the save and hang on.
1: Yeah, and a great job by Eklund. I love the way he gets those pucks off the boards, but he's really intentional about taking that to the net. And a great follow-up opportunity there as Macklin Celebrini arrives as well, and he gets a chance on the rebound.
0: We are at Crypto.com Arena in downtown Los Angeles. The score is the San Jose Sharks 1, the Los Angeles Kings 1, with 5:47 to go in the second period. We'll return in just a moment on the San Jose Sharks Audio Network. Sharks 1, Kings 1. Will Ferrell's at the game, and so is BB Rexha sitting together. They just showed them on the big screen here. A lot of hockey fans in the Hollywood community.
1: Oh, yeah.
0: Off the faceoff now. Celebrini loses the draw as Quentin Byfield gets it back. King starting to break out left to right. Here's Fogle. Backhands it. Oh, wait, a great interception there by Iorio. Just read the play perfectly and knocked it aside and dumped it back the other way. But the Kings do get it back, and they break out, moving down the two-man attack. Byfield lead, pass breaking, and Fogle had a chance. The puck bounced on him at the last second. Lucky break for San Jose. As here's Chernyshov leading in the attack. And a little exchange. He moves in from Celebrini and backhand it just wide. Celebrini kept it in. Feeds it over to Ferraro. To the middle of the ice. Eklund, turnaround, backhand shot. Save made there by Kemper. Rebound pushed out to center ice. This line combination is finding new and creative ways to make things happen.
1: Yeah, the pace that they're playing with is next level here.
0: Dumped back in by the Sharks' top line. Eklund trying to poke at the puck. Talon Graf now coming out of the ice, trying to bank it off the boards there and return it for Eklund. It was deflected back by Malat. Now the puck goes off a stick and comes off the boards and comes all the way down inside the Sharks' zone. No icing. So Iorio is back to get it, and he angles it forward, and here's Colin Graf. Down the left, across the line. Lead pass, moving in Skinner. Skinner, good legs today. Stick handling around the surface, throwing it to the slot. Gaudette turns, shoots, deflected wide with Clark and Graf in front. Cleared back out by the Kings. A bouncer rolling. Will it be icing? No icing on the play. They usually call those, but they didn't this time. And so Liljegren back to control it, and he with Orloff moves it out. Orloff slips it off the left boards. Graf can't get it. Now he recovers it. And backhands into Kings territory. Graf, Gaudette. And now Barkley Goodrow out there. Goodrow in forechecking hits Brant Clark behind the net and steals the puck. But he was trying to slip it over to Gaudette behind the net. That's a good job by Turcotte to get in the way. Kings skated out. They're pushing here to try to get back and get ahead in the game. It is a 1-1 tie. Sharks had the 1-0 lead on the power play goal. That was by Toffoli, but the Kings have tied it up on Turcotte's even-strength tally. Weird bounce in the Sharks' zone. Kuzmenko walks away from Orloff, comes out toward the slot, tried to throw it to the net, and Askarov got a piece of that. Knocked away. Nice play.
1: Kuzmenko tried to lacrosse that into the net.
0: Didn't work. Kept in now. Fiala. Spins, throws it over to Cece, who shoots a screenshot. That's a tough save. Rebound in front. Fiala, the chance. Great job by Ostapchuk to get down to one knee and get the stick out and deflect that puck out of play. That was a dangerous chance for Kevin Fiala.
1: Yeah, Fiala's trying to drag that backhand whip as he inches closer and closer to improve his angle in the middle of the ice. But a tremendous job by Ostapchuk to stay with him, sacrifice his body, and get his stick on that puck.
0: Macklin Celebrini, number 3 in the National Hockey League in scoring. Now has a 12-game point scoring streak.
1: Pretty impressive.
0: It's incredible.
1: His previous longest, I believe, was 7 games.
0: That's correct. Off the faceoff now. Here comes the Shark attack, led by Regenda. Regenda with 4 goals in the team's last 2 games. Got it back, and Ferraro, the shot save made. Toffoli had the net, and he poked at it, but it got deflected wide.
1: He tipped it and then got his own rebound.
0: Dumped down the ice. Askarov fires it away from the net, far side. Kings get it back. They whip it across the rink. A stick went flying. Kempe throws to the point. Molvarare, a shot high and wide of a net. Now Kempe takes it off the right boards. Tried the shot. Ferraro blocked that with a stick and lost the stick in the process. Oh, boy. Regenda got hit really hard there by Lee. Is he all right? He's getting
1: from
0: up
1: behind.
0: A little slowly. He got hit from behind into the boards. I think he's going to make his way back eventually toward the Sharks bench, but he stays out there for the moment. That was Big Lee. He's 6'5", pretty good size kick. And I'm sure somebody took that number down. Here come the Sharks up the left side of the ice. Chernyshov tripped up there by Doughty. And Igor Chernyshov just keeping the legs moving, drawing that penalty with a great burst of speed up the ice that Doughty was unable to handle. So it's a power play coming up for San Jose here. 2:11 to go in the period. So right down that time period is 17 minutes and 49 seconds of the second. And Jamal, this will be the third power play for the Sharks in this game.
1: Yeah, this is a critical moment of the game. You're likely not going to get another power play, as strange as that may sound, because now you've had three, I believe, consecutive power plays. This is a real opportunity for them here. And it'd be interesting to see how aggressive the Kings defensemen are. And you know that Brian Wiseman will have made the adjustments in between periods.
0: Well, when Doughty took the penalty earlier in this period, they scored on the power play when Topoliat got one. And now he's in the box again for tripping at 17:49. Wenberg gets the draw back. Good job by Eklund to get it to the point. Gets a return feed from Orloff. Moves it, shoots it. Glove save made by Kemper. And he covers up. And
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1: Try to center it. Went off with pad. Celebrini goes to Eklund. Make that Wennberg. Now back to Celebrini for the shot with Eklund in front. The rebound there, and Eklund backhanded it just wide. Kings will clear it around the board. So close for William Eklund there in front.
2: Yeah, great opportunity there, and I like the intention of the Sharks looking to make those quick little low plays. Those are tough to defend, especially those tight tips in front of the net.
1: Final minute of play in the second. Sharks on the power play moving in here with the second unit. Batted down by Skinner. Shoots. That's blocked by the stick of Dumoulin, and it's out of play.
2: Now, good job on the entry as well. The Sharks are creating momentum. I know that they would love to have scored, especially not knowing how many more opportunities, but that was momentum gaining type of power play. You controlled the play, you had chances, you got the retrievals. That's another 38 seconds to go.
1: Poked on net by the Sharks off the faceoff. Stick save made, and it's cleared by Kempe of Los Angeles. So now we are down to the final 38 seconds of the period. 26 seconds to go on the penalty against Doughty. Sharks break it out right to left. Skinner to Liljegren. Head of the red line, shoots one in. It comes around the boards. Kempe gets it, and he clears it. But Liljegren stops it at the red line and reverses the puck. Back to the LA line. Off the stick of Gaudette. Couldn't quite get it. Neutral zone. Grabbed there by Regenda. Stick handles in. Lead pass to Skinner. Bounced off his stick, but he recovers it. And at the near boards now, we're down to the final 12 seconds of the period. Can the Sharks get one chance? Gaudette shoots it right on goal. Stick save made as the penalty is over. Final seconds of the period now. Can the Sharks get another one? Even strength. Not this time. The Kings do clear it out. And the second period is over. Let's pause 10 seconds for station identification on the San Jose Sharks Audio Network.
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1: I'm Dan Brzezinski along with Jamal Mayers. Tonight in Los Angeles, the Sharks are playing a really solid road game. They had a 1-0 lead in the second on the goal by Tyler Toffoli on the power play. But then Alex Turcotte tied it up with his third goal of the season. After two periods of play, the Sharks have 20 shots on goal and the Kings have 18. And they are all tied up 1-1. And this is setting up for a very interesting third period. Not forgetting the fact, Jamal, that the Sharks played last night and the Kings did not.
2: Yeah, and I think the Sharks are, for me, have really shown a lot of pace and a lot of intention, and I think it's a lot of juice from the dads being here and the mentors. So I don't think the dads or the mentors will let them act like they're tired. They just flew private, enjoying a nice meal, and they're coming out and showing and playing extremely hard.
1: We're at the end of the second period here in Los Angeles. The score once again is tied 1-1 between the Sharks and the Kings. And a lot more coming up, so stay with us. You're listening to the San Jose Sharks Audio Network. It's time for the third period here in Los Angeles with the score. The Sharks won and the Los Angeles Kings won. Want to remind everybody that our next exciting broadcast of Sharks Hockey will take place on Saturday, a 12:30 afternoon start with our Sharks warm-up pregame program, and then a 1 o'clock faceoff between the Sharks and the Dallas Stars. Don't forget, on that game on January 10th, it's First Responders Appreciation Day presented by Royal Ambulance. Arrive early for the Touch a Truck pregame activation right outside of SAP Center. And don't miss the All-Arena Zamboni plushie giveaway as the Sharks play Dallas. 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Well, third period ready to start. Faceoff has been dropped. Nick Leddy is on the ice. He stick handles, lost it, recovers it, pokes it forward. It'll stop Chuck and Reeves combined to knock one into the LA zone. Stop checking quickly to forecheck. Reeves comes in, hammers his man, but the Kings had numbers in the corner, and they work it free, and Turcotte is able to slip it out. He's got it at center. Throws it on the right wing. A little return pass. He's behind the defense, and he shoots it on net, and a point-blank save by Yaroslav Askarov as Turcotte, using his speed, starting with a defensive play, but then a nice little give-and-go, gave himself a chance, and the Sharks caught napping a little bit there defensively. In front of the San Jose net, here's a chance. Clark the shot. Good save by Askarov. And the rebound picked back up by San Jose, and moving up ice, it's Osteen.

0: Kupchak bumped a bit by Fiala as he shoots it in. Sharks need a change quickly, but the Kings coming right back to push as hard as they can. Yet they need a change too. And Clark and Kuzmenko head off as they dump it into the Sharks zone. Byfield tries to forward, pass it. Batted down by Celebrini. Kind of put it between his legs, a backhand play. Got it to Eklund, and he did chop it out of the zone, but it hit a stick and didn't do what Celebrini intended. Just underway in the third period. Sharks skate left to right. Celebrini gets a pass from Chernyshov with speed. Moves on the right. Here's Chernyshov coming in. Trying to throw it back to Celebrini. And they miss contact with each other. And unfortunately, a really good offensive scoring chance went by the boards there.
1: Yeah, you got to shoot that puck there in that opportunity.
0: If he shoots it, there's a rebound for Celebrini to knock it in. But instead, he tried to pass it back to Macklin. He's going to learn, no problem. They'll talk about it.
1: No, that's part of it. And I think that's part of the responsibility of Mac to say, hey, bud, no worries. You got a great shot. Shoot that puck there.
0: Sharks make the line change. Legenda on the ice with Wennberg and Toffoli. Tyler has the Sharks goal against the team he played 8 years for. And that was on the power play in the second period. Toffoli chips it ahead. Wennberg, nice play. Gets it beyond the reach of Fiala. Moves in 2-on-1. Throws it in front. Tip by Legenda. Just wide. Oh, what a nice play by Wennberg, and Legenda was in position but couldn't get it. Now it's an offside call the other way against Los Angeles as an extra move by Fiala at the blue line sends an over-enthusiastic Laferriere in ahead of the puck and offside.
1: No, it's a good thing that Fiala didn't attempt to put that puck out wide, as Laferriere certainly had the D beat. And it's an offside call.
0: Twice now the defense has gotten beaten there.
1: Yeah, we got to be a little bit careful. I think the Kings are trying to get behind our D.
0: Faceoff drop. Los Angeles has it. Edmondson cross ice for Clark. He's at the red line. Chipped it forward up to the Sharks line. Gaudette knocked it down there. It pops out to the middle of the ice. And Colin Graf gets to the red line with it. The San Jose winger shoots it into the Kings zone. And go to our right. Kemper played it around the boards himself. It's all the way out almost to the Sharks blue line where Ferraro will pick up. He sends it across the rink. That's dangerous when you're at your own blue line. One off a stick, and now the Sharks have to go back deep to their own zone. Iorio and Ferraro play it ahead. At center ice, grabbed by Gaudette. Moves down the left wing across the line. Puts on the brakes against Clark. Backhands behind the goal line. There's Jeff Skinner digging for it. The puck deflected back away from his reach. And at the near boards, picked back up by the Kings. But it's stopped by Gaudette in the zone exit attempt. And Los Angeles is trapped in their own zone for a second. Edmondson loses control, gives it away to Letty. Letty sends it over to Skinner, trying to give it back to Nick Letty, but it's intercepted. Letty's getting back along with Dickinson. Dickinson sliding over to his right. Laferriere stick handling against him. Dickinson applies the stick check. Laferriere centers from behind the net, and it was off a skate and just went wide of the goal. A couple of close calls there.
1: Yeah. But a good decision here by Ryan Warsawski to put out his number one unit.
0: Celebrini is back out there with Chernyshov and Eklund. Eklund to Celebrini. Stick handles, gains the zone, holds the puck, veers to his right, still has it, throws to the middle, moving in. Dickinson can't get the shot away as he's checked by Kempe. Dickinson knocked down by Kempe. That's going to be a penalty to the Kings. Celebrini gets it across the line, but a pass knocked down and touched by LA. And the Sharks are getting their chances here, Jamal. This is going to be another power play opportunity. And San Jose in this 1-1 game has got to take advantage of this in the early third. Penalty against Kempe, 2 minutes for hooking. Fans don't like it, but it's a pretty obvious call.
1: Yeah, my guess is that in between the second and third, Brian Wiseman collected his number one unit to go over a little bit of an adjustment based off of how the Kings have elected to kill. Huge opportunity here.
0: Power plays from Power Business Technology on Sharks Audio. 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Off the draw, Kings pick up, and they're going to take their time. Edmondson, veteran player, shoots it all the way down. So stop behind the net. Askarov left it to the defense. And here comes Orloff moving it out. Orloff tosses it forward. Wennberg dropped it back. Celebrini skates up the middle. Veers to his right. Gains the zone. Crosses the line. Cuts into the corner. Stiff arms his man Anderson. Then drops it back here at the near side. Picked back up by Orloff. A centering attempt by Eklund. Off the stick. Toffoli couldn't get it. Wennberg kept it in. Orloff, right wing half boards, has it for the Sharks power play. To Toffoli in the right corner. Banked it off the right boards. Orloff, rink wide, goes to Wenberg, takes it back, winds up, shoots, save made. There's a rebound there, Popdak, and somehow it went off the left pad of Kemper and stayed out of the net and fell down right in front of him, and he clamped down with a glove and stopped it.
1: Really good decision there by Orloff to get himself in the middle of the ice and elect to take that one-timer as he's got a moving screen of Wenberg, who's been one of the best all season long in screening goalies. And the opportunity for the rebound came straight out to Toffoli. Probably was a little bit too tight to be able to elevate it.
0: That's okay, though. Causing all that chaos in that tight position oftentimes results in good things.
1: Absolutely.
0: They'll drop it off to the left side of Darcy Kemper. Down a minute 15 left on the Sharks' power play. Celebrini works away from Turcotte. Turns to his left. Turcotte falls down. Celebrini dishes. Eklund shoots. Oh, what a chance. It went wide.
1: Great keep by Orloff.
0: Kept in by Orloff. Eklund gets it back to Orloff. Slides to Celebrini, left wing boards. Now to Toffoli, side of the net. Shoots one from the angle. I think it might have hit the pad and went wide. Now Celebrini in front. Toffoli by himself. Stick handles. Shoots. Save! What a stop! Going into the butterfly and doing the splits. Dropping down to the ice. Kemper made that stop on Toffoli. He was trying to deke it past him, and Kemper was there.
1: It's just a great decision once again by Macklin Celebrini. He recognizes how aggressive. They only have four guys. If the D are going to be aggressive out past the hash marks, that means that there's a low play to be had. What a great play by Toffoli. I don't know how Kemper stayed with him. I think Toffoli would be mad at himself. He's not able to chip that over the pad. He made the right move, just not able to elevate.
0: Right decision by Kemper to drop down to that butterfly and get that left pad on it. Right now, Gaudette steps out there to take the faceoff, but loses the draw to Byfield. Kings will spin it around, and LeFerrier shoots it all the way down. 40 seconds to go on the Sharks' man advantage. 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Liljegren leads the way in for the Sharks' power play unit. Backhands it around to Gaudette, stops it, has a man on him, and Anderson checked. Got it to Liljegren, who rims it around. Celebrini on the point, dishes off left side. Now it's Skinner putting it off the stick. Celebrini recovers, walks into the right circle. He stick handles, he turns, looks for a man to pass it to. And he finds Skinner on the right point. To Liljegren, blasts it, score! Pavel Regenda in the slot, but what a shot by Liljegren. What a play by the Sharks. They score on the power play with 10 seconds left in the Kempe penalty. And at 5:38 of the third, it's San Jose 2, Los Angeles 1.
1: And Adam Gaudette back in the lineup, gets the tip out high. Oh, you got to feel good for him just coming back. First game back in a massive goal here with 14 minutes left.
0: Regenda was in front, two layers of chaos in front of Kemper. And the time of this goal is 5:38. The question is, are they going to challenge it here? Apparently not. So Gaudette got a piece of it. I wondered if Kemper got it, but Regenda looked at it and pointed at Gaudette as if to say, that's your goal, buddy. That's a big goal. Power play challenge. 2-1. San Jose on top. Now the Sharks throw it toward the goal. It goes off the right corner boards. Reeves in there for the body check on Edmondson. Work free. Reeves has it. He turned to the puck and lost control of it. Too bad. And the Kings will get it back. Edmondson, who was hit by Reeves a moment ago. Stick handles up to the red line and shoots in. Sharks 2, Kings 1. And now the bouncing puck. Turcotte near side. Picks up. Throws it back to Fiala. Near side drop. Kuzmenko whips it rink wide. Edmondson kept it in. Fiala's behind the Sharks' net. He's dangerous there. Twists away from Goodrow. Backhands near side. Kuzmenko. There's traffic in front. Head across the ice to Clark. Now to Edmondson, who shoots wide. Big rebound in front off the inboard, Karen. Where is it? Fiala scores! So 1 minute and 2 seconds after the Sharks take the lead on Adam Gaudette's ninth of the season on the power play, Kevin Fiala takes advantage of the chaos in front off an inboard carom and knocks it in to tie the game 2-2 for Los Angeles. For Fiala, that is goal number 16 on the year.
1: Yeah, real unfortunate play there as the rebound came out. Liorio is not able to locate that puck as it squeaks through. You know, sometimes you're just better off just shooting that into the corner. Tries to collect it, but the puck ends up going straight to Fiala. He has the presence of mind and poise to grab it with his backhand and put it over the shoulder of Askarov.
0: Yeah, he's got 227 career goals now, so he's done it a few times in his career. But now it's all even at two. Anybody's game here in the battle between the two wild card teams in the Western Conference. Sharks had the 1-0 lead and the 2-1 lead. Both power play goals, and the Kings have scored twice even strength. No icing on the play here as it's dumped down. Chernyshov beating the Kings to it on the race. LA can't wind it out of the zone. Now they do. And Malott is checked by Dickinson at the near side. Byfield and Malott will take it back, though, and move down the left wing and dump it in. Dickinson retreats to get the play off the end boards, throws it ahead. The Sharks changing on the fly here with Eklund jumping on the ice with Chernyshov and Cetarini now for checking. Clear back out, new defenseman on for San Jose. Liljegren fires it ahead. Eklund and Cetarini combining, but the return pass from Cetarini to Eklund broken up by a King stick. Set play on the dump in long distance, but it turns into an icing call against Los Angeles. So the set play not executed exactly the right way. And the Sharks have an opportunity with an offensive zone start here with 12:15 remaining in the third.
1: Yeah, another big opportunity here for the Sharks, as arguably the second best line in tonight's game for me had been the Gaudette line with Kraft. And I think Skinner's had a really fine game moving his feet, protecting the puck and creating opportunities.
0: Skinner and Liljegren were the assist makers. Liljegren the primary assist, Skinner the secondary one on Gaudette's power play goal. Number 9 for Adam to make it 2-1 Sharks. And then Fiala tied it up a minute and 2 seconds later with his 16th of the year from Turcotte and Edmondson at 6:40. Sharks 2, Kings 2. San Jose back checking here. That's Skinner again. He's had his legs moving today.
1: Yeah, he's looked good.
0: Liljegren and Gaudette tip in with Graf's help. Back in the King's end. Gaudette in there hitting Mikey Anderson. And Skinner going in there, chopping at the puck, trying to get it, digging at it, can't control it. It pops out of the pile, and the Kings have it. Anderson scoots away there from Graf's body check attempt. And Mikey Anderson at the end of his shift. Didn't have a lot of juice left, but he got to the red line and dumped one in and headed back for the bench. And so stepping on now, Brant Clark along with Edmondson. Skinner again, good end of his shift, carrying it by himself against three Kings players. Dumped in from the blue line and heads back to the bench on the change. But down to 11:17 remaining in the third. It's 2-2. Very tense game here in Los Angeles between two longtime rivals. Pavel Legenda, who was in front of the net on that Gaudette goal, is back to trying to get it, but the Sharks regain at their own blue line. Iorio and Ferraro tip it forward, knocked aside. Uh-oh, Iorio is the only guy back. Now Ferraro comes back to help. Here come the Kings moving in with Fiala and Kuzmenko. Fiala centering feed. There's a shot by Kuzmenko. That is blocked in front. Jumping up is Iorio. He skates down the left wing side. He's got room. He's a right shot. Cross the line. Backhand pass across the rink. Goes to Toffoli. And he rims it around. Moving in is Cetarini to get control. He cut to the middle of the ice but loses on the stick check. That was Turcotte who made that play. Pretty good play by him against Cetarini. As the Kings pick it back up. And from the red line they dump it in. Fans chanting, go Kings go here in Los Angeles. Enthusiastic crowd as always at Crypto.com Arena. But here's Eklund the other way for the Sharks. Centering attempt blocked. Kept in by Dickinson. Feeds Cetarini in the left corner. Cetarini twists off a check. Reverses the puck. Tipped that by Eklund to the far boards. Malott turns it around. And it's loose in the corner to the left side of the Kings goal. Sharks forecheck again there. Eklund, Cetarini, Chernyshov looking for it. But the Kings flip it out of the zone. Malott looks to make the play on the left. Byfield chases, but there's Nick Leddy to get back and control it. And he puts on the brakes behind his own net, surveys the scene, and now starts to move it out. But he's waiting. The Sharks need to get this line off. Cetarini's line leaving, and Wenberg's line stepping on. Leddy still with it. Calmly, patiently, moving out to center ice. From the red line, dumps it forward. No icing on the play. And the Sharks go into forecheck. Can Regenda get it in the corner from Wenberg? Wenberg chopped it with his backhand, couldn't get it. Now used his forehand to put it up the boards. Toffoli backing up Liljegren's pinch on the play, kept it in for a second. And now Toffoli backskating his own blue line, knocked it off the right boards, and got it back to the Kings' blue line. Seven defensemen dressed for LA, one of them Jacob Movarari on the ice right now. Overare sends it forward. Off the stick of Polenius. He dumps it into the Sharks zone. LeFerrier in forechecking against Orloff. Kempe in there too. But the Sharks get it back. And Regenda moves it out. Feet on the left. Lundberg across the line. Throws it on the right. Off the body of Liljegren, who's jumping up into the play. And Liljegren turns around and gets back defensively as quickly as he can. Tings with the puck. Circle back. Doughty at his own line. The veteran coming up to his own blue line. Dropping it off to the left to Mikey Anderson. He cuts down the left side across the blue line. Tried to slip it through to Kuzmenko. Batted away. And lifted out softly there by the Sharks. Liljegren, short of icing, it stops. Somebody's helmet still falling on the ice inside the LA zone. As the Kings push it down the ice surface. No icing. And so Askarov comes out, makes the stick stop behind his own net.
1: Yeah, that Fiala's helmet's been on the ice for about 4 minutes with no whistle.
0: Meanwhile, here comes Ferraro. Long pass ahead. Tipped by the Sharks. Goodrow on goal. Stick save made by the netminder Kemper. Ferraro Pinson, who thought he had it, but then he overskated it. Kings come back. Clark gets it from Fiala across the line. Fiala with a new helmet. Slips it back to the point. Clark near side. Kuzmenko back to Fiala. Shoots. Pass a rebound. Oh, what a stop. They score. Joel Edmondson was the defenseman who came in from the point and got the rebound of what looked like an absolutely spectacular save by Yaroslav Askarov. The question is, was there goaltender interference? The Sharks are looking to see if they want to make that challenge right now. And Kendrick Nicholson coming over to the bench. And we may very well get a challenge here, but not just yet. Brian Wiseman said something to Kendrick Nicholson, and they are looking at the Sharks bench to see. Right now, though, it looks like, unless things change, the Kings have just taken a 3-2 lead.
1: Yeah, I think Ostapchuk pushed Edmondson into Askarov, and I think it's a wise decision not to challenge.
0: Looks like they're not going to do it. Edmondson will get credit for the goal. And for Joel Edmondson, that is his third goal of the season. But now the play is under review. So that's not a challenge. This is an official review.
1: There's a difference, folks.
0: Well, did he fall over Askarov? That's the question. And did Ostapchuk push him after round? No, I think it's a goal. What do you think?
1: I think the fact that Ostapchuk was pushing Edmondson in negates the fact that it prohibited Askarov from making the save.
0: Askarov made two brilliant saves. The first one, there was a rebound, and Edmondson poked it on net. Somehow he got the left pad on it.
1: Unless they're saying that he actually batted it in with his hand.
0: Oh, maybe that's the story.
1: Watch this.
0: I think that's what's going on here. Let's hear it from the official, Danny Sivret.
2: No goal.
0: So it was gloved in by Edmondson. No goal for the Kings. It stays 2-2. Wow.
1: Wonderful.
0: 12:09 into the third. On the review, this was not a coach's challenge for offside or anything else. And now we've got a break in the action. What a turn of events here in Los Angeles. The score with 7:52 to play in the third. The Sharks 2, the Kings 2. Back after this on the San Jose Sharks Audio Network. We're back to action in Los Angeles. I'm Dan Rusinowski along with Jamal Mayers. The score is 2-2. An apparent goal by Joel Edmondson disallowed because he apparently gloved the puck into the net in a collision in front as he was falling down to the ice. You can't do that. And so the Sharks get a major break from the hockey gods as now a dump-in goes all the way down. We have a whistle from the red line as Letty sent it in, but they're going to bring it all the way back. No harm, no foul, though, Jamal, because we just came back from commercial break, so these guys are not out of breath.
1: That's a great point. I think that Ledge tried to get the line and was hoping that the linesman would give him a little bit of grace there. Probably chipped it in 2 feet early. But as you mentioned, they're not tired anyway.
0: Well, Adam Gaudette's line has played well tonight. Gaudette with a goal today, winning the faceoff in his own zone, taking the place of Ty Dellandrea in the lineup. Kings shoveled it toward the net. Where is it? It's underneath Askarov. It's worked free, and it popped out, and Gaudette just shoots it all the way down. He's not taking any chances. He'll take the icing here.
1: Yeah, they'll hit reset here and find a way that this line is very... Kuzmenko is a hunter, and he's not a big guy, but he gets in on that puck, and Fiala, who's had some inconsistency issues with his game, but he is a tremendously quick player.
0: Very gifted.
1: That jumps on pucks.
0: Faceoff dropped. Bounced off the boards by the Sharks. Liljegren shoots it all the way down. Will it be icing? No. It's short. Perfect clear. The Sharks clear the D. Change the D, that is. Orloff is on the ice, and now it's icing against the Kings. Comes all the way down.
1: And the big boys will come out.
0: Here they come. Celebrini. Chernyshov. Eklund.
1: I'm not sure, partner, when this rule came in where on icings you can pick which side you want to take the face-off on.
0: 2 years ago?
1: Oh, I love that. I wish I had that.
0: I still can't figure out how you can judge where they pick.
1: Well, they look at the center and the linesman, you can see Macklin telling me what side he wants it on.
0: But it's verbal. They're not pointing at it. So as a broadcaster, you're looking and say, how do you decide?
1: Well, lefty's usually one on his back end.
0: Yeah.
1: But it's interesting. I think it's a great idea.
0: Why not?
1: Makes a difference.
0: Probably get more goals that way.
1: Yeah.
0: Which is what everybody wants. Cleared back by the Kings from their own zone. It was deflected into the bench. And so play is stopped. A lot of experience on the Kings bench over the years. Jim Hiller was a longtime assistant coach before he was tapped to lead the Kings. DJ Smith, who's been a head coach. Newell Brown, longtime helper in terms of the power play. Kind of the Brian Wiseman of this team. And his background is at Michigan Tech University.
1: Right.
0: And also Derek Johnson, another assistant on the Kings roster. So these are two experienced coaching staffs.
1: And you know, their video coach is Travis Culhane, whose dad was my assistant coach at Western Michigan for years.
0: We've got a stoppage of play here, and we've got a 2-2 score. 6:41 to go. This is the San Jose Sharks Audio Network. Off the faceoff, a shot by Tim Liljegren is a shoulder save by Darcy Kemper. The rebound picked up by the Sharks' top line in the corner. And now it's Celebrini and Chernyshov fighting hard to get it. Actually, it's Eklund in there in the corner with Chernyshov. Celebrini standing out, waiting for it to pop out, trying to reach in, getting a little push on Kempe. Worked loose, but now it's Doughty that gets it. And what's going to happen along the boards here? Anderson against Chernyshov. Chernyshov tries to whip it in the direction of his point man, but it's deflected back behind the net. And after all of that work, the Kings just angle it off the boards, and Byfield gets it back down. Short of icing, Sharks back to gain control. Orloff pursued there by Warren Fogle. Fogle actually fell to the ice as he tried to knock down that Orloff tree. He's tough to knock down.
1: Yeah.
0: Here comes San Jose. Toffoli. Lead on the left. Shot by Regenda. Right on. Save me. There's a rebound in front. Poked at by Kemper. Out of danger. Maybe not. Letty shoots. Wide of the net. Rebound far boards. Toffoli finishes his check. Regenda came in to try to get it, but a nice move there by Ward. Feeds it ahead for the Kings. Ward, Moverare, Laferriere, Kempe moving in. Kempe, always dangerous, keeps it in play. Shoots from the high slot, blocked in front, Celebrini. Great defensive play, it's poked toward the net, save made. Rebound, Moverare, Kempe, shot, knocked down in front. Kept in, Moverare, feeds right circle. There's Kempe looking for it. Back to Cici, fires it wide. Letty just tipped that inboard carom away from the reach of Ward, and the Sharks break out. Toffoli down the left. Mini 2-on-1 moving in, holding it, shooting it. It's blocked off a body in the corner. Good idea by Toffoli to set up that chaos traffic in front, but his shot attempt hit something on the way in.
1: Great patience.
0: Right now, Liljegren moves it out. We are down to 4:43 left in regulation. Skinner's had good legs today, pokes it forward. His combination is Gaudette, Graf, and Skinner up front. But here come the Kings. Kuzmenko dangerously moves to the Sharks' line. Cuts to the left side against Liljegren, who forced them to the outside. But he turns. Went back to Clark. Near side feed Kuzmenko. The shot. Glove save made through traffic by the right-handed catching Askarov. And we've got a break in the action. Down to 4:23 remaining in the third. This broadcast is coming to you from Crypto.com Arena in downtown Los Angeles. It's a 2-2 tie on the San Jose Sharks Audio Network.
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0: Great to have you with us from Los Angeles. I'm Dan Rusinowski, along with Jamal Mayers. We're in the tense portion of the game. 4:23 to go, third period. It's all tied up at two. Alex Turcotte, who has a goal for LA, is out there centering Kuzmenko on one wing and Fiala on the other. This line's been very effective for Los Angeles in this game, and going against them, the Alex Wennberg line. Wennberg wins the draw in his own zone. Liljegren banks it forward. It settles on the right, Graf poking at it. Then he overskates because of the check from Brant Clark. And what do we have, a stick above the shoulder or a hand pass there? Somebody misdirected it, and so they blow it dead in the neutral zone, and that's where we'll see it dropped.
1: Yeah, these are the critical moments of this game where Ryan Warsawski's trying to calculate with 4 minutes left. How many times can he get Macklin back out there? I think the answer is two.
0: I think you're right. And then in overtime, we'll just leave him out there. Off the faceoff, Kings have it. They've been winning more of the draws here in the third period, it seems.
1: Yeah, you're right.
0: Although the Sharks did win a couple big ones in their own zone. Kings dump it in. Liljegren back to get it. Chips it off, and now it's sent to the net by Fiala from the left boards. That's a pad save alertly made by Askarov. Shot in the right point, deflected wide. Sharks have a lot of pressure on them here. The San Jose pokes it out. Regenda protects the puck at the near boards. Tries to chip it forward, but couldn't do it. And it's back in the Sharks' zone again. And Jim Hiller's team makes the line change, so the Sharks will do the same. Ferraro is in his own zone to the left of his goal. He's out there with Leddy defensively. And up front, here's Celebrini with Eklund and Chernyshaw. They're spreading out the ice here as Ferraro tosses it over to Macklin on the left. Celebrini to center. Chernyshaw, lead pass back for Celebrini, but it's batted away by Doughty. So Orlov trailing the play, just jumped on the ice, knocked it into the zone, off the corner boards, out in front. But it was knocked aside by Kemper, and the Kings take over. They flip it out. Doughty, long feed on the left. Here's Fogle, skating right to left. Across the line, loses on the check. Celebrini takes it back. He carries to the red line and backhands in. Off the corner boards there, Kemper played it to the near side. Leddy tried to keep it in play there, but Byfield chipped it by him. And now we are down to 2:50 left in regulation time. The Sharks looking for an offensive angle here in this 2-2 tie. And all it's going to take is one shot.
1: Yep, and that's it.
0: Orlov calmly, patiently, moving it up to his own blue line. Skates to the red line, sends it forward. Helped along there by Ostapchuk as he got it deep for the Sharks. Goodrow and Gaudette moving in now. So a slightly makeshift change to the line. Here come the Kings the other way up to the Sharks' blue line. They drop it back. Here's Cody Ceci. Dishes off now to Kempe, who slips away from Ferraro. Stick handles. Moves to the middle of the ice, but is forced by Ferraro to drop it back. Ceci the shot. Blocked. Now it's Dedmundson. Score! So Edmundson had the goal taken away earlier because they said they gloved it in, but he didn't glove this one. That was a shot by Ceci that was deflected right back to the defense. And there was a man in front. Might have been LeFerrier getting a little piece of it on its way in. But suddenly it's 3-2 Los Angeles with 2:10 to go.
1: Yeah, and I think that this puck perhaps was tipped out high by Ward, or even maybe went off of a Sharks defender as it kind of fooled Askarov on its way in. Good job by Edmundson, not dusting it off after went off the boards and he one-timed it.
0: Sorry, partner. Face off at center ice. 17:50 is the time of that goal, and the Sharks are down by one. They're giving it to LeFerrier, his 11th, from Edmundson and Ceci. So he did indeed get a little piece of it, and that's probably why it fooled Askarov. How about LeFerrier? Put at center tonight because of the absence of Anjay Kopitar because of injury. And the Kings, without the depth that they wanted, only dressing 11 forwards. But LeFerrier gets his 11th of the season. And now we're going to keep our eye on Askarov as the puck dumped in by San Jose and it's deflected out of play. And there goes Askey toward the bench. And the extra attacker will come on. And the Sharks won't need to use their timeout here. At least not yet. Brian Wiseman doing a lot of gesturing on the Sharks bench there to the guys, ostensibly to the players that'll go out there on the next change. Faceoff right side of Kuemper. Sharks down by the score 3-2. In regulation in Los Angeles. Final game of the season series. They need one here. Work loose. Regenda has. Sends back to the point. Six attackers for the Sharks. Celebrini tosses over far side. Eklund down low to Toffoli. Back to Eklund. Left wing half boards. Back now to Orlov. Stops it. Gives it back to Eklund. Top of the circle. Down low feed to Toffoli. Left wing corner. He stick handles with it. Clock continues to tick. Back to Eklund. Top of the circle. Shoot toward the net. Block. Tip back. Can Orlov keep it in? No. Just a bad bounce right there. So San Jose regroups. Minute 24 to go. Third period. Here comes Celebrini on the move. Across the line. Drops it back to Wenberg. Moves it down the wing. Into the circle. Nice move to the backhand. Cuts behind the goal line. Center McFeed. The shot. That's tipped away. Toffoli was in front. Celebrini, nice keep in. What a move. Moves into the middle of the ice. He's in the slot. He scored! Declan Celebrini, a spectacular goal to tie the game 3-3. 106 to go. An amazing maneuver by Celebrini, keeping the puck in, stick handling around the defense, and from the slot, rams it home.
1: Ho-ho! Wow. I just can't even say anything. The toe drag here around Fogle to get elude him, and then the strength and the presence of mind to fight off the check of two slashes on either side of him, and then absolutely rips it to the back of the net.
0: Goal number 24 on the season for Macklin Celebrini. Oh, what a move he made to the middle underneath Fogle, and he has it on the forehand, and he slips it right through the defenseman Mikey Anderson in front, right through the legs and right through Celebrini. And he doesn't usually celebrate the way he just did, but I think he realized what an awesome play it felt
1: like.
0: Yeah,
1: the toe drag is the soft hands, and then you're going to get checked and cross-checked two different times. Like, I can't even tell you the strength it takes to fight through Fogle's check there in the middle of the ice. I mean, just spectacular.
0: I think the Kings might have called timeout here. Tyler Toffoli gets the primary assist on this, and Alex Wenberg also assists. So Wenberg's got a pair of assists. He's over the 400-point mark in his NHL career. Tyler Toffoli coming back to Los Angeles in the final game of this season against his old team with one goal, one assist. And Macklin Celebrini is, well, he's Macklin Celebrini.
1: This kid is just
0: something
1: on another
0: special
1: planet.
0: Looks like we've got a problem with the equipment on the far side of the ice, so let's take a break. We'll be back on the Sharks Audio Network. Macklin Celebrini, a spectacular goal, tying the game by the score of 3-3. An extra attacker goal at 18:54 of the third. His 24th goal of the season from Tyler Toffoli and Alex Wenberg. People a little stunned here in Los Angeles. I know there's at least three broadcast booths that I can see that are stunned.
1: Oh, I love it. We are witnessing the beginning of something truly special.
0: We've never seen it in San Jose ever. Never. Not like this. So, LaFerriere gave the Kings the lead, but Celebrini ties it up, and now here come the Sharks. Askarov is back in goal to our left. They dump it in. Graff in for checking, getting a piece of the puck, but the Kings' Fiala flicks it out. And here comes L.A. to the Sharks' line. Fiala's been really good today. He crosses the blue line, shoots it around the board. Stopped there. Reversed by Kuzmenko. Back to Fiala on the rim around. Back to the point. Edmondson the drive. That's blocked. And that was a block by Regenda. He's kind of limping a little bit. Kuzmenko, drop pass. Fiala walks to the left circle. Stick handles, dropped it back. Knocked aside. Good job there by Wenberg defensively. And Liljegren headmans it out. Here's Regenda down the right. In across the blue line. Trying to make his move around the defense. Clark checked it away. But Wenberg's back at center ice to send it right back into Kings territory.
1: Learning moment there for Regenda. Just get that puck below the goal line.
0: Now we got a stoppage of play here. As we get to the 0-0-0 mark, the final seconds ticking off. And that is it for regulation time here in Los Angeles. The score after three periods of play. The San Jose Sharks 3, the Los Angeles Kings 3. Back in a moment on the Sharks Audio Network. The game has reached another level of drama here in Los Angeles. I'm Dan Rusinowski along with Jamal Mayers. It's time for overtime. Macklin Celebrini in an amazing goal. Gets his 24th of the season at 18:53. To tie the game with the extra attacker out, and Askarov pulled for the extra man. And now it's 3-on-3 in overtime. Off the faceoff, Celebrini, Wenberg, and Orlov started up. And they push it up to the LA blue line. San Jose 6-2 in overtime games this year. But here come the Kings the other way. Laferriere's had a solid effort. He cuts to the Sharks blue line and cycles back. Here's Kempe, always dangerous. Crisscrosses with Laferriere, looks to toss it to him. Celebrini takes away the angle and deflects it a little bit, but the Kings hold the puck. They toss it back to their own blue line. And there is Doughty. Been around so long. Drops back behind his own net to use it for protection. And threw it by Celebrini, and here comes Laferriere. Down across the line, drop past Kempe. Moving into the slot, dropped it back for Clark just on the ice, replacing Doughty. And Brant Clark, who had that game winner against the Sharks earlier this season, just retreats to his own zone and waits for fresh players to join him. It's Fiala getting the pass ahead. Loses on the check, but the Kings keep it in. Byfield moves on Orlov. Spins to his left away. Nowhere to go. And he just goes back to center ice. Kings have had the puck the whole time in overtime, pretty much. Here's Clark across the line. He moves to his right. Byfield's got it. Looks for Fiala in the slot. Doesn't give it to him. Now hands off to him as he crisscrossed in the boards. Back to Byfield, back to Fiala. He's in the middle of the point area. Behind the back pass around Orlov, comes to the right boards, and Byfield with speed scooted away there from Wenberg and got it back. Uh-oh, Fiala slips by Celebrini, but can't get around Orlov's check. Good job by Orlov to steal that. Celebrini behind the goal line, lost the puck again. Doughty's in deep to Fiala, and Doughty now. Centering pass, and it's Byfield all by himself. He missed the net. How did he miss it? He was all by himself. And Celebrini needs to get off the ice here. He does. Wenberg's back out with Orlov. Just cutting behind the net to delay time. Now Colin Graf is on the ice. And here comes Dickinson. Sam Dickinson, Colin Graf on the ice. Now Wenberg's on his way off, and he's going to get replaced by Eklund. Here comes Dickinson. He can skate. He flies down the right wing side across the line, puts on the brakes, drops it back, moving in. Graf dropped past Dickinson. He shoots. Save made. Glove stop by Kemper. That was a really nice exchange of passes by Dickinson and Graf and Eklund.
1: Oh, yeah, great play by Dickinson. You could see his eyes light up for the opportunity, and he does a tremendous job on the entry.
0: Well, the confidence shown on Dickinson has been rising here in the last couple of weeks. He's been on the ice in late parts of the third period, and now he's out on the ice in overtime.
1: Yeah, and I love it. I love it. And then Ryan Warshawski going right back to Celebrini.
0: Celebrini's back out there in the faceoff. He wins the draw. Dickinson back skates to the point, moves to his left, takes a look to pass it, feeds to the middle to Eklund. Dickinson's moving in front of the net. Drop for Celebrini. He twists his way in. Celebrini moving in front. Eklund's got it. Fans on the puck. But he poked it back to Dickinson, and he holds possession. Now back to Eklund. Left circle. Celebrini's moving to the right circle. Eklund stick handling. Crisscrossing with Celebrini. Eklund moving out to the slot. Trying to drop it back. It's loose for Celebrini, but it's knocked away. Brant Clark comes back for the Kings. He got up to the Sharks line. Dropped it back for Laferriere. And Clark telling him, hold on, buddy. I'm going back to the bench. You stay out at center ice, and now Laferriere moves in as Clark is off. Kempe's on the ice. He dropped it back. Doughty to Kempe. Kempe held off there by Eklund's check, but he moves over to the left wing boards and turns to his left. Checked away. Celebrini stole it. Celebrini's moving up the right wing side. Two on one developing with Eklund. Here's Celebrini moving in. Back to Eklund. He's got it. He scores! William Eklund from Eklund Celebrini. The Sharks win in overtime. 4-3. Eklund Celebrini made the defensive play, created the two-on-one, and Eklund wins it. And what a celebration on the ice. Piles of Sharks around goaltender Askarov and around Eklund Celebrini. And it's a stunned crowd in Los Angeles that will exit, trying to ponder what the next superstar in the league is going to do to them next.
1: Oh, unbelievable. Eklund Celebrini just waiting and waiting and waiting, and then just pokes the puck pass, and then off to the races he goes. Freezes the goaltender. Looked like he was going to shoot it. He was sliding it all along. It was such a good pass that Eklund could collect it, hold on to it, put it into the empty net.
0: William Eklund getting the game-winning goal in overtime from Macklin Celebrini. First a defensive play, then the 2-on-1 development, and then the perfect pass right on the tape. Eklund getting his 11th goal of the season, and the Sharks win in overtime. It is their league-leading 7th victory in OT this season. Final score, the Sharks 4, the Kings 3, and San Jose in the final game of the season series captures that series 2-1.
1: On the road, back-to-back. I don't mind these back-to-backs. What do you think?
0: Well, we got 3 more of them coming up, so we'll see how they do. But I'll tell you what, this is a major boost to the Sharks' confidence at this stage of the season. A victory last night against Columbus at home, and now the win in Los Angeles in as dramatic an overtime moment as you can find in the NHL this year. We'll be back after this on the San Jose Sharks Audio Network.
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0: From Crypto.com Arena in Los Angeles, a dramatic victory for San Jose Sharks hockey in overtime. The final score, the Sharks 3 and the Kings 2. San Jose led twice in this game, 1-0 and 2-1. But the Los Angeles Kings, to their credit, without the services of Corey Perry and without the services of Trevor Moore and without the services of Anjay Kopitar, their all-time leading guy here, they end up taking the 3-2 lead on goals by Kevin Fiala and also Alex Laferriere. But then Macklin Celebrini decided it was time to decide the game. With the extra attacker on, he ties the game with a brilliant move to the slot, and then he pushed the puck underneath defense and through goaltender Kemper to tie the game with only 1:06 left. And then he made an unbelievable defensive play in overtime, getting back on the ice, stealing the puck, creating a 2-on-1 break, and giving William Eklund the goal of his life, really. Just an amazing victory. And the celebration was spectacular on the ice here at Crypto.com Arena.
1: Yeah, you know what? This group is so showing an amazing amount of resilience and their ability to continue to fight and come back and find a way to win that hockey game was just remarkable.
0: Well, the Sharks with a big victory. They sweep the back-to-back set of games. And they are now 22-18-3 for 47 points. Los Angeles dropping back to 18-14-10. They get 1 point, and the Sharks obviously get 2, so they jump ahead of the Kings in the standings. What a dramatic moment. I think we've got somebody down in the dressing room. We're not sure who we have, but who do we have
3: Tough.
0: Down there?
3: We got Tough.
0: Ah, beautiful. Tyler Toffoli joining us here in overtime. Tyler, you had 1 goal and 1 assist in a place where you played 8 years, and how did that ending feel to you?
3: Yeah, I mean, obviously there's a lot of resilience in the back-to-back here, and it was just a lot of fun. We have a great group of guys here, and we battled, so it was good.
1: Now, speak about, you know, your goaltender Askarov and how huge he was the whole night.
3: He was awesome, especially that save in overtime there. He did an amazing job, and I mean, he's been doing it all season for us, so, you know, just another night.
1: And talk a little bit about Macklin Celebrini, that you know, we've been around guys like this, but not at 19, that have find a way to step up in the moments, relish those moments time and time again. What can you say about his play tonight?
3: Yeah, I mean, same as Askie. Every time we need a big play, whether that's a block, whether that's scoring a goal, he's been there, and it was honestly just another night, and obviously he made it pretty, tying that one up.
1: Well, how good does it feel to get one against your former team?
3: It's always nice. It's always nice coming back here. Obviously a lot of memories, but at the same time, it's great beating them and great scoring against them.
1: Well, congratulations on a great effort. Keep her going.
3: All right, thank you.
1: That's Tyler Toffoli, and a massive victory for the Sharks in overtime in L.A., 4-3. 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
0: It's time for the Sharks' instant replay of a remarkable victory in Los Angeles. The final score in overtime, the San Jose Sharks 4 and the Los Angeles Kings 3, in front of a crowd of 17,473 at Crypto.com Arena. Here's how it happened tonight. No scoring in the first period. Some great goaltending on both sides of the ice. Darcy Kemper in goal for the Kings and for the Sharks. Yaroslav Askarov playing for San Jose. The shots were 8-6 Los Angeles in the first period, and then things opened up in the second period. 14-10 in favor of San Jose. Some good saves on both sides, but it turned out that the power play would be something that the Sharks would build upon. At 4:10 of the second period, Tyler Toffoli would get the puck on his stick in front of a net and bang it home to give the Sharks the 1-0 lead. Good exchange now with Celebrini. Walking out of the corner, one of the Kings' defensive players went down. Celebrini exchanges again with Wennberg. He moves down low in front, turning. Eklund tried to get it. Good defense by Edmondson. Knocked it away. But Eklund throws it back to the point. Celebrini sends toward the net. That's a shoulder save. Toffoli in front. He scores! Tyler Toffoli, who played 8 years in Los Angeles, gets the rebound. No chance for Kemper. And that's a power play goal that puts the Sharks in front 1-0. You know, one of the Toyota keys to the game was build off the power play, and the Sharks did just that with Toffoli getting his 11th goal of the season from Wennberg and Celebrini. Celebrini extending his point scoring streak to a career best 12 straight games, and Wennberg getting his 400th career point on that play. But again, it was the power play that got things going and established the Sharks offensively.
1: Yeah, and a tremendous adjustment by Brian Wiseman and in the entire group, recognizing that the LA Kings were extremely aggressive, particularly their D, going past the hash mark. And what that typically does is it tells you to bypass the half wall guy and go down low. And that's precisely what Macklin Celebrini did. He sent that puck to the net as quickly as possible to Wennberg, who knew he had Toffoli on the back door. And once he slid it over there, Toffoli had the presence of mind to take his time, collect it, put it into the yawning cage.
0: So Toffoli, his 11th from Wennberg and Celebrini at 4:10 of the second on the power play, gave the Sharks the 1-0 lead. But the LA Kings would fight right back. Kevin Fiala, who had a really strong game, wound up with an assist on this play as Alex Turcotte in front of the net just put himself into position, spinning around on a rebound and slipping it past Yaroslav Askarov to get his third goal of the season. Fiala got the lone assist at 11:34, and it was tied up at 1 at the end of 2. In the third period, once again, the power play got things going for the Sharks. And this time, with Adam Gaudette and with Pavel Regenda in front of the goal establishing some traffic, it would be Tim Liljegren taking the shot. And as it turned out, Gaudette would tip it to make it 2-1. Got it to Liljegren, who rims it around. Celebrini on the point, dishes off left side. Now it's Skinner putting it off his stick. Celebrini recovers, walks into the right circle. He stick handles, he turns, looks for a man to pass it to. And he finds Skinner on the right point. To Liljegren, blasts it, score! Pavel Regenda in the slot, but what a shot by Liljegren. What a play by the Sharks. They score on the power play with 10 seconds left in the Kempe penalty. And at 5:38 of the third, it's San Jose 2, Los Angeles 1. As it turned out, it was Adam Gaudette that got a piece of the puck on the way in. But credit Regenda also for providing traffic. The official word is Gaudette's 9th from Liljegren and Skinner. With Ty Dellandrea out, the fact that the Sharks have Adam Gaudette on the roster to play that center position was huge. And he was really good tonight, not just the goal, but in a lot of other areas.
1: Yeah, that's a great point. I think that line did a really good job of providing energy, sustained zone time, and opportunities offensively. And not easy to step in after not having played for a while, but he did a really good job.
0: But 1 minute and 2 seconds later, after that goal by Gaudette on the power play, the Kings would tie the game 2-2 with an even strength tally. It was Kevin Fiala's 16th of the season, assisted by Alex Turcotte and Joel Edmondson. Then it looked as if the Kings had taken the lead, but an Edmondson apparent goal was called back on a review, and the reason for that was because he apparently gloved the puck into the net, and so, whether it was accidental or on purpose, they called it back, and it was still 2-2. But the Kings would push on. And with only 2:10 remaining in the game at 17:50 of the third, Alex Laferriere would get his 11th goal of the season from Joel Edmondson and Cody Ceci. a real booming blast from Edmondson on the point, as if he was trying to atone for that missed glove goal, and it was tipped by Laferriere in front, and suddenly it was 3-2 with Edmondson and Ceci assisting on Laferriere's 11th of the season. So now the Sharks are in deep trouble. They're down 3-2. There's only 2:10 to play, and the Sharks have to pull the goaltender for the extra attacker. Who best to solve the problem than Macklin Celebrini? Nice move to the backhand. Cuts behind the goal line. Centering feed. The shot. That's tipped away. Toffoli was in front. Celebrini, nice keep in. What a move. Moves into the middle of the ice. He's in the slot. He scored! Macklin Celebrini, a spectacular goal to tie the game 3-3. 1:06 to go. An amazing maneuver by Celebrini, keeping the puck in. Stick handling around the defense. And from the slot, rams it home.
1: Wow. I just can't even say anything. The toe drag here around Fogel to get elude him, and then the strength and the presence of mind to fight off the check of two slashes on either side of him, and then absolutely rips it to the back of the net.
0: Goal. Wow, what a goal by Macklin Celebrini. Toffoli and Wennberg getting the assists on that game-tying goal, and the Sharks had some momentum back. But it goes to overtime. You don't know who is going to win, no matter what happens in that situation. And the Sharks and Kings kind of played cat and mouse for a little while. A couple of good chances on each side. The best chance the Kings had was when Quentin Byfield was right in front of a net and he missed the goal. That he's got to be thinking about it right now. Because then a defensive play by Macklin Celebrini resulted in the game-winning play. Doughty to Kempe. Kempe held off there by Eklund's check, but he moves over to the left wing boards and turns to his left. Checked away. Celebrini stole it. Celebrini's moving up the right wing side. 2-on-1 developing with Eklund. Here's Celebrini moving in. Back to Eklund. He's got it. He scores! William Eklund from Eklund Celebrini. The Sharks win in overtime. 4-3. What a goal. What a play. Macklin Celebrini, defensive play, resulting in a 2-on-1. And William Eklund, who has such good chemistry with Macklin, getting in front of a net and beating goaltender Kemper for the game winner. A tremendous celebration by the Sharks after that. And again, the star continues to rise for Macklin Celebrini to new heights tonight after his performance in leading the Sharks to victory. Final score, the Sharks 4 and the Kings 3 in overtime. San Jose takes the season series 2-1. And they will move on to take on the Dallas Stars in their next matchup. That'll be on Saturday at SAP Center at San Jose. And you don't want to miss the action at the Tank because it is spectacular. That is it for our Sharks Instant Replay. 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
0: Final score in overtime. The San Jose Sharks, in dramatic fashion, beat the Los Angeles Kings by the score of 4-3. William Eklund, the game-winning goal, set up by Macklin Celebrini's brilliance. Time now for our three stars. And with the three stars, here is Jamal Mayers.
1: Yeah, the third star of the night, Alex Turcotte with a goal. The second star, the game-winning goal in overtime, William Eklund. And then the first star, are you surprised, Macklin Celebrini, with a goal and two assists evening. Three points on the night once again.
0: 67 points now on the season. He just keeps on flying, and he's right near the top of all the goal scorers. The only guys ahead of him are named McKinnon and McDavid.
1: Amazing.
0: We'd like to thank everybody for tuning into our broadcast tonight, and we always remind you at this time that whenever the Sharks are on the ice, we're right here on the air giving you all of the exciting play-by-play coverage. Our statistician tonight was Herman Solomon. On-site engineering in Southern California provided by Noto Enterprises Incorporated, a Delaware corporation. Mike Noto, President and Chief Executive Officer, in the house tonight. And our studio at Network Central is manned by the great Brian Welsh. For Jamal Mayers, I'm Dan Rusinowski, reminding you of tonight's incredible final score. In overtime, the San Jose Sharks 4 and the Los Angeles Kings 3. The Sharks sweep the back-to-back set of games, and they start yet another one on Saturday as they face off against the Dallas Stars. We're on the air at 12:30 in the afternoon for matinee action, the Sharks and the Stars on Saturday. Until then, thanks a lot for being with us. We say so long from Los Angeles.
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2: That they're fighting for a playoff position. That's the stakes, and it's the stakes on the LA side too, as the Kings are coming off a two-game sweep of the Minnesota Wild, and tonight they're just looking to stay ahead of the Sharks in the standings. It's a battle between North and South. Good versus evil, some say. The Sharks and the Los Angeles Kings, next on the San Jose Sharks Audio Network.
0: It's time to feel the teal. This is San Jose Sharks Hockey. 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
2: 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Hi, everybody. I'm Dan Rusinowski, along with Jamal Mayers. And Jamal, the Sharks didn't start off all that great against the Blue Jackets, but they withstood a bit of a storm from the visitors, a hard-working Blue Jackets team that gave them all that they had. But they found their game, and they got it done with a very impressive 5-2 win.
3: And that's what good teams do, right? They find a way to win games. They don't necessarily start. This didn't necessarily start the way that the San Jose Sharks wanted to. But the best part about this team and the maturing part of this group is that they were able to fix it in game, regain control, and find a way by the on the backs and shoulders of their fourth line to get things going.
2: Well, they got things going with Alex Nedeljkovic in net, and he made a couple of big saves early, and that was a big part of the game that maybe gets lost in the shuffle of all of the other activities that happened in that contest.
3: That's a great point. I think that Nedeljkovic, to his credit, is the consummate professional. Having not played a lot lately, he kept himself ready, obviously, and when he got his opportunity last night, he certainly was up to the task, and especially when the Sharks did not have their legs to start the game, he was extremely good.
2: After the game, Nedeljkovic said the contest was a character builder and something that the Sharks could build upon in tonight's game against the Kings.
4: Yeah, just a great response. You know, we needed to have it. We've had a few of those games this year where we've come out and laid an egg, and I think we've responded well the next game. So we just have to keep doing it. Hopefully we don't have any more of those games, and we don't have to respond like that. And we can just keep building and being a little bit more consistent. And, we're not going to win every game. But there's certain ways, you can lose games and you can live with, and you can learn better lessons and more lessons from those games. And, even just getting a point some nights instead of losing both of them, it goes a long way down the stretch. So we got a long way to go still. But a lot of games coming up here in a short amount of time, and it's just, we got to focus on the next one.
2: The next one is tonight against the Los Angeles Kings. San Jose coming into this game in the second wild card spot and eighth in the Western Conference with a 21-18-3 record in 42 games. That's 45 points. Tied in the points with Los Angeles, but the Kings have played one fewer game at 18-14-9. The Kings also with 45 points win that tiebreaker because of points percentage, and they are in the top wild card spot in the Western Conference. But the Anaheim Ducks are right there in ninth position, also with 45 points. The Seattle Kraken are in third place in the Pacific with 47.

0: 7, and the Sharks are only 3 points behind the Edmonton Oilers and the Vegas Golden Knights for the best record in the Pacific Division. What a crazy year.
1: It really is, and it's scary to see how many teams are bunched up in that wild card race and beyond, and particularly in this Western Conference. It's a strange year in that regard. So, it's really important here that the Sharks continue to pile up and try to separate themselves from the rest of the group.
0: Individually, Alex Wennberg had a great night last night against the team that drafted him to the NHL. One goal, two assists, and a beautiful feed over to Pavel Regenda for the very first San Jose Sharks goal. But Wennberg's been doing that kind of a thing all season. He's going to be dependent on tonight, however, a little bit more, Jamal, because in the second period last night, Ty Dellandrea went down with a pretty tough-looking injury. Didn't even make the trip here with all the dads to Los Angeles in this Father's trip week, and so unfortunately he's back getting reevaluated in San Jose, and we'll have a better reaction as to how long he's going to be out, but he will be out for a while.
1: Yeah, that's a tough loss. I thought he's been playing some of his best hockey that I've ever seen for him. Really found a niche in regard to taking ownership and winning faceoffs, being that right-handed draw man for the San Jose Sharks, and then, you know, one of the top units forward-wise for the penalty kill unit that has been really much improved this season. So a tough situation for him. Obviously, he's going to be dearly missed by the group, and he's been playing so well, as you mentioned. But again, it's an opportunity for other guys, and you saw that in the game last night. Was Ostapchuk started killing penalties, and Regenda killing penalties as well. So someone goes down, then there's other opportunities for young guys to step in.
0: As it turned out, Zach Ostapchuk got the game-winning goal, and it was off of a play in which Ryan Reeves had an underrated role in it.
2: There's Sillinger in his spot to Werenski. Now back near side, Matejczuk throws to the net, save made by Nedeljkovic. Uh-oh, here's Werenski holding it. He's forced to the outside by Ryan Reeves, and that stopped the scoring chance, and it's out of the zone. It could be a breakaway. It is. Ostapchuk in. Star! Zach Ostapchuk, after Ryan Reeves made that great defensive play in the Shark zone, jumped up to the play, went in alone, and beat goaltender Jeff Greaves to make it 3-1 Sharks. What a goal by Ostapchuk.
0: He really showed his speed on that one, and he has been improving each and every game. In fact, Alex Nedeljkovic, from his position in goal, was very praiseworthy of the way that Ostapchuk just took off.
3: It's been great. He's steadily gotten better and better, and even like better, but more consistent. And his role has grown in each and every game. And he's killing penalties. He's out there at the end of games. He's playing in big moments for us, and he's coming through for us in many different ways. He's scoring a big goal for us there to get the lead back. And it's just sometimes it doesn't show up on the scoreboard. The things he does, like supporting pucks down low, chipping pucks out, playing hard in the offensive zone and just eating up minutes. That whole line, Revo and Goody, the stuff that they do doesn't always come up on the score sheet. And I think it's those little things that, like, playing in the offensive zone for a minute, minute and a half, and then the next line comes out and we score. That it's all stemming from the job that they do in the trenches and the dirty work that they do.
0: The good news tonight is the Sharks have a little bit more depth than they've had in previous years, though, Jamal, because Adam Gaudette is ready to come back in. So he will slide into that position in that third-line center scenario in replacement of the injured Ty Dellandrea. That means Zach Ostapchuk can keep doing what he's doing. That is make contributions, continue to improve, and be on that steady line with Ryan Reeves and Barkley Goodrow to settle things down as they did so many times even last night. Well, given the fact that Jim Hiller's not going to be able to address those critical players, who is going to play? Well, he's got a Canadian Olympic in that he's going to start in goal. That'll be Darcy Kemper, who was named to the squad as one of the three goalies. In 26 games, he's 12-7-6, has two shutouts, and he was in the nets in a 4-3 win at San Jose on October 28th, in which he really had to do the bulk of the work. He faced 40 shots from San Jose in that game and stopped 37, and the Kings ended up getting a win. He missed six games with an injury, but he's back and raring to go, and so it'll be Darcy Kemper in the net against Yaroslav Askarov. Who's going to be the top center? Well, they're going to do a little bit of a makeshift work here, and they're going to play Alex Laferriere, who's normally a right winger, at center, along with Adrian Kempe, and just recall Taylor Ward, who will be on the left wing side. Jeff Mullott, who scored a goal against the Sharks earlier this season, will play the left wing with Quinton Byfield and Warren Fogle. I think there's a big spotlight on Byfield this year because with Kopitar retiring, he's supposed to step into that number one center position, but he really hasn't grasped it yet.
1: Yeah, they were hoping that last year was a springboard for him to take that next step in his career, and it's really unfortunate. He has not built on last year's success offensively, and now he finds himself in that second line center position, and really they want him to be that number one guy.
0: Kevin Fiala, who's going to play on the Swiss Olympic team with Philip Kuryshev, will be on the left wing side with Alex Turcotte and Andrei Kuzmenko. That's a dangerous third group of players. And the fourth line is not complete because Corey Perry's not available. So Coach Jim Hiller is going to dress seven defensemen. Jacob Moverare is going to be the seventh D with Samuel Hellenius and Andre Lee, the extra forwards. But you look at their defense, pretty solid. Drew Doughty back again with Mikey Anderson as the top D pair. And a former St. Louis Blue over there, Joel Edmondson, playing with Brant Clark. And it was Clark who got the game winner against the Sharks the last time that the Kings beat them.
1: Yeah, and Brant Clark is a really nice player. You think about what you'd like to see in a defenseman. He has the offensive attributes, his skating ability to walk the line, his vision is there as well. He's one of the up-and-coming. And it's nice for him to be mentored by a guy like Drew Doughty, who plays very similarly.
0: Both right-handed shooting defensemen, both good size. There is a bit of a mean streak in Clark, although he's got a ways to go before he catches up to Doughty in that regard. And, of course, when the Sharks face Brant Clark, there's also another comparison, because San Jose selected William Eklund seventh overall in that draft, and Clark was the very next pick by the LA Kings. So it's always interesting to see where guys are close together in the draft. Not that different with Sam Dickinson and Zeev Bouyim just a couple of weeks ago. So
1: Right. Always
0: interesting to see how these guys develop. Right here, we've got a game developing. It's the Sharks and the Los Angeles Kings. We'll come back to Crypto.com Arena in downtown LA right after this on the San Jose Sharks Audio Network.
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0: It's time now for the keys to the game for the San Jose Sharks and the Los Angeles Kings. 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Toyota, let's go places. And with the keys, let's go to Jamal.
1: Yes, and my keys, where are they? They're written down somewhere.
0: Want me to call
1: them
0: up for
1: you?
0: Here we go,
1: I got it.
0: Got them?
1: Play fast and direct. What do I mean by that? That means don't dust it off. Don't have to go D to D. When the Sharks are at their best is when they play indirect. They go quickly through the neutral zone and really put the pressure on their opponent. The second thing, continue to close quickly in the defensive zone and make sure you have that second quick. What does that mean? I love the way the Sharks are closing things off, not allowing teams to get set up offensively. Pin and close and then get that second guy in. Everybody will come over to support as well. And then thirdly, the Sharks power play, let's build off of last night. Thought it was extremely good. Even though it was only 1-for-5, they did a lot of really good things, a lot of good looks on that power play. Let's build on that momentum.
0: And related to that, key number 3, you know, they didn't score in their first power play, but it changed the whole momentum of the game, and they scored not long after that.
1: Yeah, that's a really great point. I think that sometimes, and hopefully the players feel that, right? You know that as a player, is that the good thing about the power play, when they don't even score on the head, you're creating momentum, and it feeds into the 5-on-5 for those offensive players.
0: And here's another note, too. Los Angeles has not scored more than one power play goal in any game, except they only have 2 power play goals once all year.
1: Oh, wow.
0: One game all year. And this is a team that should score a lot more than that. I think Adrian Kempe's only got 1 power play goal. He's a guy who's expected to score 40. So, you know, take advantage of that opportunity the other way. And when you're killing a penalty, play with confidence against the Los Angeles Kings. One thing you also talked about, Jamal, in the keys to the last game, was the way you felt that they played along the boards. Tell us where you saw that.
1: Yeah, I think that the Sharks have done a really good job of closing quickly and getting the stops necessary in the defensive zone. And when they do that, everyone else can read off of it. So it's really, really important. And it's typically the D that's in there first. Is you always say hit and pin. And when you get that stop, then you can have that support. And when that second support, that player, next player in, is a Shark, guess who gets the puck? The Sharks do. And if it's a King, then it's going to be the King. So you want to make sure, there's 2 parts. Not only do you get the hit and pin to stop things, but you get that second support to come in and help out.
0: Those are the keys to tonight's game for the Sharks and the Kings, presented by Toyota, proud sponsor of San Jose Sharks hockey. Toyota, let's go places. We'll return in a moment on the San Jose Sharks Audio Network.
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0: Back-to-back action. We're in Los Angeles tonight. The Sharks play the Los Angeles Kings. I'm Dan Rusinowski, along with Sharks head coach Ryan Warsawski. Ryan, it looked like that you had a lot of good things going your way last night. What was the thing that pleased you the most about the way that you played?
5: Yeah, I think we got better as the game went on. I liked the things we did in the third period. There's still some things that we got to learn from, our start being one of them. But, you know, I thought we were more connected coming out of the offensive zone, the defensive zone, and even in the brought us more offense in the offensive zone. And I think the biggest thing looking back at it is we just competed a little bit more harder for pucks. There was a connection in all three zones.
0: Well, you know, little things like the way Mario Ferraro played. He had a couple big clears. He gets an empty net goal, but it was the other stuff. Ryan Reeves, after the bout, comes back, makes that great defensive play that results in the game-winning goal.
5: Yeah, that line has been so good for us as far as the identity of our hockey team and playing in the offensive zone and wearing teams down. And they came in the third period, and they were probably our best line in that third period and got us going with some energy in the offensive zone. So good for them, good for Rito to come back and really kind of help us because we were down. Obviously, Delhi. So, you know, I think that line can really set the tone, and we can get to continue to push that envelope here tonight.
0: Really unfortunate for Delhi. I mean, he was playing so well. Even on that one shift, he had a really good body check just before that. What's the situation?
5: Yeah, so he's going to be out here a little bit. He's getting evaluated back home in San Jose, and we'll have a better update, you know, tomorrow and into Friday. So tough for him to go down. He's just been playing such good hockey for us, and he's a heart and soul guy that, you know, his teammates love him. He gives you everything he's got every single night. So we're thinking about him, and we're going to keep playing for him.
0: Always nice to see the fathers in town. Mark Warsawski's holding court over there with the other guys. What does this mean to you?
5: Yeah, it's awesome. I think it's one of the coolest. It's one of the things, and when you look at the schedule, you circle. You know, I think it's awesome for the dads and the mentors to be around, be in our meetings. You know, just be around and see what we go through. Get on the team plane, get the team meals. That's a big comment. Is there's food everywhere, and that's what they say, right? So it's awesome for my dad to come see and experience all the meetings the coaches go through and the players and just the routine that we go through. And you know, I think at the end of the day, none of us are here without our dads or our mentors that are on this trip and the support they've given us. And we forget sometimes, whether you're from the West Coast or the East Coast, you know, especially my dad, and just talking to him, he stays up late nights to watch our games. And, you know, the support that we get does not go unnoticed.
0: Also, don't you notice that there's a lot of camaraderie between the dads, even though they don't know each other that well?
5: Yeah, it's funny how just a few hours and you can really see them kind of, you know, they're in there talking and enjoying each other, and everyone gets along. It's an awesome thing that we do here in the Sharks, and got to thank the Sharks for really doing a great job of hosting and putting everything together.
0: Being an equipment manager is often a thankless job. You get back to the rink late. You have to stay up while everybody else goes to bed. You have to do all the laundry. You have to make sure everything is ready for just a couple of hours away. Tonight, Mike Aldrich is in his 2,500th game as an equipment manager. What are your thoughts?
5: He's the best in the business. And you just talk to people. What strikes me is, from being in the league just, you know, a few years now, you talk to other equipment managers and other teams, and they say Mikey's the best in the business. And that's not just me being here and us being here as a staff and our players. That's the outside perspective as well. So much, you know, so proud of him and what he's done in his career and what he does for our team and our players. His family is so well-deserved. 2,500 games is absolutely amazing. So hopefully we can honor him tonight with a nice win.
0: It would be great. And, of course, two in a row in back-to-back situations against your only trip to L.A., which is a little weird. But the Kings now have a couple of injury problems, yet they're a team that seems to recover from that well because of the style of hockey that they play in the neutral zone. Is that the most important area today?
5: Yeah, I think so. And that's something we talked about this morning, is our neutral zone play. It's been kind of like our Achilles heel as far as slowing teams down through the neutral zone. We've got to continue to improve on that. This is a team that gets north quickly. Their team speed. They want to go. They want to get in the offensive zone. They play as a five-man unit. They're coming off a big win the other night. So this is a team that's a good team. Doesn't matter who they're missing. They got a good identity to it.
0: Best of luck today.
5: Thanks, Dan.
0: That's our Coach's Chalkboard show for today. And now stand by for the Sharks and the Kings in Los Angeles on the San Jose Sharks Audio Network.
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0: Celebrini moving in, shooting it. He scores! Mecca gets the game winner in overtime. Throws it in front. 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Tries to center to Foley. It's off the stick. Foley shoots. He scores!
1: 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It's game time. 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
2: I'm Dan Rusinowski, along with Jamal Mayers. Welcome to Crypto.com Arena in Los Angeles, where tonight the San Jose Sharks meet the Los Angeles Kings for the third and final time on the regular season schedule. Jamal, the Sharks are coming off a victory last night against Columbus. The Kings have swept Minnesota twice in their last two games, both at home. And so you've got two teams battling it out for playoff position right now. This should be an excellent game.
3: Yeah, and the you look at the standings, obviously the Kings have a game at hand. They're tied with points at 45, and this is a real opportunity for the Sharks against a division rival to make some hay and get some separation.
2: Both these teams just 2 points behind Seattle for third place in the Pacific, and only 3 points behind Vegas and Edmonton at the very top of the Pacific Division standing. So the importance of this game cannot be underestimated. Also interesting to note that Anjay Kopitar, Corey Perry, and several others not available to the Los Angeles Kings today. Kopitar, Joel Armia, both injured last night, the last game on Monday in a game against the Minnesota Wild. And this would have been Kopitar's 100th game against the Sharks. Only one other player has actually done that. He would have been the second player to do it. But since he's retiring at the end of the year and there's no more games on the schedule, that will not happen. Kopitar also sitting at 1,299 points in his NHL career. Meanwhile, on the other side of it, Alex Wenberg, who had 3 points last night against Columbus, is 1 point away from 400 in his NHL career. And Mario Ferraro will tie Douglas Murray for eighth place all time for games played by a San Jose Sharks defenseman as he is in action tonight. Starting lineups for the Sharks and the LA Kings are brought to you by Coors Light. Choose chill. 2026 Coors Brewery Golden, Colorado. Celebrate responsibly. For the Sharks, it's Yaroslav Askarov looking for his 16th win of the year. He's got a goals against average of 3.46 and a 2-1 lifetime record against the LA Kings. On defense, it'll be a combination of Sam Dickinson and Nick Leddy starting out, and also the coaching staff starting with a consistency line. Ostapchuk at center, Reeves on the right, Goodrow on the left.
3: Yeah, for the LA Kings, they're going with Darcy Kuemper in net. And on the back end, they've got Edmondson and Clark. And up front, they've got Turcotte centering Fiala and Kuzmenko.
2: Referees for tonight's game are Corey Sivret and Kendrick Nicholson. The linesmen are Jonathan Deschamps and Caleb Apperson. And everybody is assembling right now at center ice for the opening faceoff between the Sharks and the LA Kings. Yaroslav Askarov, right-handed catching goaltender, in goal to our left. And off to our right, there's Darcy Kuemper, who will play for the Canadian Olympic team in Milan. Zach Ostapchuk, game-winning goal last night, just really took off on that play. Steps into the circle. The draw is taken, and Turcotte wins the draw for the Kings, who backskate to their own zone. Brant Clark throws it up the right wing, and the Sharks intercept. Offside the call right away.
3: No, I don't think that's offside. I think that the Kings brought that in. That shouldn't have been offside, in my opinion.
2: But they call it, and so they stop the action. They will drop the puck right in front of Los Angeles coach Jim Hiller, who took his team to round one of the playoffs last year and lost to the Edmonton Oilers for a fourth consecutive season. I think if the LA Kings make the playoffs this year, they will play anybody but Edmonton. That's probably how they feel about it. Right now, Kings have the puck. They skate from right to left, moving it out. Fiala checked hard by Ryan Reeves, who digs it loose, throws it across the rink, just missed Barkley Goodrow. So Brant Clark is able to pick it up and toss it forward. Puck knocked down by a stick, but Sam Dickinson getting back defensively in his own zone, and he tries to lift over the forechecker, but he can't do it. Fiala kept it in. Loses on the check to Ostapchuk. A lead on the left. Here comes Goodrow, down the left wing side, driving into the net. Dickinson, the shot by Goodrow right on, and a save made by Darcy Kuemper. And how about Dickinson choosing to jump up into the play right there? Good instincts on the part of the young man.
3: Yeah, really good play by... Initially, I like the hoist idea. Ends up protecting his position, and he doesn't just stand there. He gets up in the play, And you could tell that Gaudreau was upset with himself, looking for a little bit of action off that shot. Unfortunately, shot it in the breadbasket, and Kemper was able to freeze it.
2: Face off to the right side of Darcy Kemper. Kemper, the veteran goaltender, in his 14th National Hockey League season, won the Stanley Cup in 22 for Colorado in a playoff run that where he had to just be good and not great. That's how great that team was that year. William Eklund on the ice with Macklin Celebrini and Igor Chernyshov. Here's Chernyshov getting an Eklund pass, stopping in the right wing corner of the King zone. Tried to go back to the right point. Liljegren will keep it in, but he was pressured there by Jeff Molotte at the near side, so he had to hurry the play down toward the net, and the Kings able to intercept. But Celebrini blocks a pass up the middle of the ice. Eklund shoots it back into the LA zone. Just underway in the first period. No score. Sharks and the Kings. Third and final meeting of the season series. Both teams have won one single game as Celebrini steals the puck away. Makes the maneuver on his left. It's poke free now by William Eklund as he's heading for the puck. But there's veteran Drew Doughty to go back and get control for LA. Sharks are changing. Here's a headman feed. Laferriere across the line. Drop pass. Kempe moving in the shot. That's a broken stick for Mario Ferraro, but he got that stick in the way and blocked that chance, which was a good scoring opportunity for the Kings.
3: Yeah, nice entry there by Laferriere as he goes in and he leaves the puck for Kempe, and he accesses the screen as he goes into Mario Ferraro. Mario Ferraro does a nice job of looking through that and finding Kempe and getting his stick on that shot.
2: Laferriere is playing center tonight because Anje Kopitar is not available. He's playing with Kempe and Taylor Ward, just recalled from the Ontario wing of the American Hockey League. Faceoff drop right side of Yaroslav Askarov. There's Ferraro with a new stick, digging it free. Pavel Regenda lifts one all the way up to the LA line. Former King Tyler Toffoli knocking it down there and backhands deep into the LA territory. Behind the Kings net, Brian Dumoulin on defense, whips it around the far boards, moving it out now Ward. A lead pass for Kempe off his stick. He has to reach back to get it. Feeds Laferriere on the left wing right at the Sharks line, and he just chips it in because of pressure from Vinny Iorio. Behind the goal line in the Sharks zone, there's Ferraro to Iorio. A lead pass to center, tipped into the offensive zone. Going to get it at the near side is Wenberg, his first turn on the ice, but he just couldn't quite reach it. He poked it a little too far ahead of himself to keep it away from the Kings, so now he's forced to tip a pass back inside LA territory. Another line change for the Sharks. A steal in front. Skinner centers to himself, and it's nice save by Kemper as Skinner gets it from Graf there on the play in the corner.
3: Yeah, really nice job of Graf taking, sealing the wall, and then in that process has the presence of mind to find Skinner, who tries to one-time that crossbody difficult shot. It flutters toward Kemper, and he easily covers that up.
2: So the faceoff coming up deep in LA Kings ice. This will be to the left side of veteran Darcy Kemper. San Jose coming into this game in the eighth spot in the Western Conference. Tied with LA in the points. Those are the two wild card teams. So if the season were to end today, the Sharks would play Colorado and the Kings would play Vegas. As they say, pick your poison. Meantime, off the faceoff, Kings win the draw. They skate from right to left, and Fiala makes the move on Dickinson, who stays with him. Fiala puts on the brakes and pivots away, turns and centers, but Graf intercepts, fires it up the left side, intended for Skinner, but it went off his stick and bounced off to the left and out of action.
3: Yeah, nice job stopping, and as the back checkers, a really good job by all forwards stopping and not over skating. The tendency sometimes as a back checker is to kind of drift into, you know, toward the goal or outside the dots. Really important that you stop. They did a great job doing that and allowed Graf to collect that puck and attempt to move it forward to Skinner.
2: Good to see Adam Gaudette back in action today, replacing Ty Dellandrea, who was injured last night. Adam missed the last three games with some bumps and bruises of his own, but he is out here. And once again, Sharks have a little more depth than they've had in the last few years to get a guy like Gaudette to be able to come back in and play. Meanwhile, the Sharks send their best to Ty Dellandrea, who looked like he was shaken up pretty badly when he was hammered into the side of the goalpost last night in the second period. Nick Letty's got the puck for the Sharks. No score. First period, 16:49 to go. Play comes off the stick of Gaudette. King send it back the other way, but the pass too far for Fiala. It goes all the way down, and it's easily turned aside by Yaroslav Askarov. And now the Sharks' defense picks it back up, and they send it out of the zone. All the way to the Kings territory, not far enough for icing. Brant Clark, pretty good skater, lead pass up the middle to Samuel Hellenius. He gets as far as the Sharks line, but Orlov knocks him off with a nice soft body check. And here come the Sharks the other way. Goodrow to Gaudette. Across the line looking for Ryan Reeves. That's a really good job by Drew Doughty to get back, knock the puck away with a stick, and get the first pass out to the Kings to get it to the red line and dump it in. Los Angeles with Mikey Anderson sending it toward the goal. Play to the net blocked by Orloff, who bodies up Ward as the puck goes into the left-wing corner. This line of Hellenius and Ward with Andre Lee in there forechecking, trying to get control of the puck. Behind the goal line, it's Orloff, hit by Hellenius, who's a good-sized kid. Knocked free now, and it's Orloff who spins it around for the Sharks and feeds it up the right boards, and Ostapchuk combines to get it out.
3: Good patience there. All five guys involved, and three guys down low, and Ryan Reeves does a good job communicating with the D to make sure they can get it out.
2: Just about 5 minutes gone by in the first. Nice play by Aurelio to knock things down. Feeds it ahead to Chernyshov. He had it caught in his skates. Couldn't quite control the puck as it bounced on his stick. So the Sharks have to regroup. But Iorio gets it back to Celebrini. Across the line, little drop pass. Uh-oh, Ferraro having trouble handling it. He lost the puck and racing away with it in Byfield. A semi-breakaway. He moves in. He shoots and a save made by Askarov. Rebound. Kings are caught off ice maybe. Here's Chernyshov. Leap for Celebrini. He's going to break away. He shoots and it's a save from the left circle by the goaltender Kemper. End-to-end action here in the first period, but we've got no score. First the chance for Byfield, then the chance for Celebrini, and the Kings pick it back up and dump it down, and both sets of lines headed off on the quick change. All of that started because Ferraro had trouble handling the puck on the point for a second. Coming back to Foley, former LA King, making the stick handling move into the zone. Drop pass for a centerman, Alex Wennberg. Wennberg, 1 point away from another milestone. Stick handles, throws it toward the net, and it's deflected wide by Regenda. Loose puck behind the goal line. Kempe back there in deep for the Kings. Banks it around the boards. Brant Clark pushes it ahead, and Fiala tried to tip it, but Regenda got it back. Nice defensive play by Regenda at the end of his shift as he goes to the bench. Kings recover finally, and they throw in the Sharks territory. Nothing to score. 14-13 to go in the first, as a dump-in for the Kings does not get them possession. Here comes Gaudette the other way. Got the feed from Skinner, tips into the offensive end, but didn't get it to his linemate, Graff, and so, unfortunately, no offensive chance there for San Jose. Liljegren, though, knocks one down out of the air. Skates himself to center. Lead on the right, Graff. Moving into the zone, shooting it! That's a good job by Anderson for LA to get the stick on it and deflected wide. Along the near boards on the rebound. Kings try to clear it out, and they will. Barely. He met there at the blue line. That was Kuzmenko, checked aside by his countryman Orloff. And the Sharks able to push it back in deep because of that play.
3: Yeah, and I've really been impressed so far early in this game. The early positioning by the defense of the Sharks.
2: Here's Kuzmenko, though. Loop pass, and Anderson moves in and gets the point-blank chance. Right down Main Street. Good stick save. Rebound flip toward the crease. And it's deflected just wide by Askarov in the D. But San Jose's forwards are also supporting the defenseman down low as the Sharks put the Celebrini line back out there. Iorio puts it ahead on the right wing side up to the Kings line. Celebrini tips it in from there. LA throws to the far corner. Reverse there to Chernyshov by Eklund. Chernyshov banked it back to the point. Ferraro keeps it in. Cross ice. Iorio the drive. That is blocked in front by Andre Lee, young defensive player for LA. Taken back though. Centering pass by Chernyshov. Trying to force it. Intercepted by Lee, and the Kings break out. Down the right they come. Fogel against Ferraro one-on-one. Turns away from him. Tried to drop it back there for Cody Ceci, but the former Shark got knocked off the puck there by Eklund, and the Sharks back the other way. Ferraro on the left. Celebrini the drive from the left circle in the Kings zone. A pad save made by Kemper, who saw that puck all the way. This is kind of a track meet right now. Not exactly the way the Sharks want to play right at this moment. But the Kings are pushing back as hard as they can as they dump into the San Jose zone. And the Ostapchuk line is back out there for Coach Ryan Warsawski. Fiala, far side, Sharks end. Stick handles up toward the point. Shot is blocked by Ostapchuk. It ricochets out to center ice. Recovered there and fired to the left side. Jacob Moberari, one of seven defensemen dressed for Jim Hiller's team, dumps it into the Sharks' end. San Jose tries to clear Kanat. Hellenius, a left-handed shooting center, big guy, dumps it back behind the San Jose net. It pops around the boards, held in by Clark, but he gave it away. And Ostapchuk will use those legs to get it out to center ice. Carries up to the red line and shoots in for a change.
3: Great responsible shift by Ostapchuk. Always underneath and in support of the wingers, making the right plays and reads defensively.
2: Sent back to the LA line now with 11 and a half to go in a scoreless first. Kings throwing it around. Here's Edmondson. Kuzmenko on the right. Laferriere moving in. He's got a chance. He shoots. Stick save made by Askarov, who challenged and totally controlled the rebound because Kempe was standing there. He kept it away from him.
3: Yeah, and that was a POP looking for action, and you're absolutely right. Askarov does a nice job getting that puck past Kempe, who was streaking in.
2: Sharks keep in the offensive zone now as it goes to the left corner, but San Jose needs the line change here. So they will allow the Kings to recover, but Jim Hiller is changing lines too for Los Angeles. And so we have fresh skaters on for both teams. Andre Lee streaks down the left for LA, moves into the zone, shoots, save made by Askarov, and he gathers the puck in with his goalie stick, clamps down on it with a glove hand, and we get a break in the action. This broadcast is coming to you from downtown Los Angeles at Crypto.com Arena. The score with 10:53 to go in the first. The Sharks nothing. The Kings nothing. This is the San Jose Sharks Audio Network. Sharks nothing, Kings nothing here in Los Angeles. 10:53 to go in the first period at Crypto.com Arena. You recognize the name Ward? Taylor Ward coming to Los Angeles from the Ontario Wayne after the injuries to Yoel Armia, Anje Kopitar, Trevor Moore, and the absence in this game of Corey Perry, who's out for personal reasons. Interesting story. He's the second member of his family to play for the LA Kings. His dad, Dixon Ward, played for Los Angeles.
3: I played college with his uncle.
2: Well,
3: Colin Ward,
2: that's his uncle.
3: Yes.
2: Wow, I didn't realize he went to Western Michigan.
3: Yeah, this is great.
2: Well, that's who he is. Played 4 years at University of Nebraska, Omaha. Grew up in Western Canada. Off the faceoff. Cleared down the ice by the Sharks. No score in the first. Inside the LA zone, veteran Drew Doughty's back to get it. Holds it, feeds it off to the right side. Grabbed by Kuzmenko, fires it across the ice, and Doughty had to reach back to get it, but he pokes the puck to himself down the left and moves into the Sharks' territory. Dead behind the net, Turcotte and Ferraro ran into each other. They both fell down, but Ferraro gets back up, sends it on the left. Skinner puts to the middle, and here comes Gaudet. He's checked there by Turcotte as he just got across the red line, so he's dumping it into the offensive zone instead. And let's see what the Kings can do here. Sharks nothing, Kings nothing. Gaudet knocking down Kuzmenko. Maybe he toe-picked a little bit and fell down more than he was knocked down by Gaudet. No penalty will be called, and play will continue here in the first period. Nothing, nothing to score. Doughty sends ahead to his partner, Anderson. Anderson ahead of the red line, sends it all the way down into the Sharks zone. Fogle and Malott work it free. Just jumping on the ice is Cody Ceci with Dumoulin. They send it in deep behind the net from their deep position. And now Celebrini is back there, but he's checked by Fogle. Yet if the puck came up the left boards, knocked out. Celebrini racing for it, almost got it. But unfortunately, Igor Chernyshov watched it bounce off his stick. And so Celebrini couldn't control it as he skated by. Instead, at the near side, Liljegren stops the Kings' thrust at center. Fogle checked in, but it's sent forward by the Sharks. Eklund to Celebrini, back to Eklund, a bouncer for him. Couldn't make the play as he turned against Dumoulin, and veteran Brian Dumoulin sends it around the far boards. Celebrini's there first. He always seems to be there first. Gunned it behind the net. Eklund put it back. Liljegren feeds it rink wide. Orloff trying to tap it in deep under pressure there from Malott. But unfortunately, the Kings intercept. But a good play by Chernyshov to back up his D to keep it in. Celebrini sends it across the rink, but it's Dumoulin stepping in front of that pass intended for Eklund. In forechecking now, an opportunity there for Orloff. It was in way deep. Coming back to center ice is Toffoli stepping on, grabbing the puck, and looking for Celebrini on the right, but it's batted back the other way by the Kings, and it goes all the way down. And this will be icing against Los Angeles.
3: Yeah, the Sharks so far doing a really good job of controlling the puck. The Kings want to close off quickly, and I like the fact that they're changing sides, but when they change it a third time, there's no way they can get back over there. So I think once they change sides once, they kind of got to keep it on one side of the ice. If they go back to the other side, there's no support over there for that then weak side defenseman.
2: Nothing, nothing to score. Face off right side of Darcy Kuemper in the Kings' end. 8:43 left on the clock here as Alex Wennberg is out there with Regenda and Toffoli. And they drop the puck with a false start. And so they'll do it again inside the LA zone.
3: I guess LeFerrier didn't like it when he won it back clean.
2: Interesting there. Nick Leddy, veteran defenseman, having a little chat with Jonathan Deschamps, the linesman, after that faceoff was dropped. Not sure about what, but it didn't look like he had a smile on his face. Looked like it was a frown for some reason. Kings have it back in their own zone. So now the LA team has Kempe up against Leddy here one-on-one at the near boards, but Leddy forced the giveaway. Wennberg carries down the right back into the LA zone, cuts to the corner behind the net against the defense. Backhands it toward the point. Good job by Dickinson to keep it in play, but then it's knocked back with a better play by Los Angeles. Here come the Kings down the left. LaFerriere, lead pass, dropping down to the ice and blocking that play was veteran Nick Leddy. And now the loose puck in the corner. Work free, combination of Leddy and Dickinson knocked it behind the net. And Alex Wenberg provided support to scoot out with the puck. He makes the move at center. Got by one man, couldn't get by a second one. And the Kings pick back up. LaFerriere from the red line shoots one all the way down, but he was not behind the red line when he let that puck go. So it's icing against the Kings, and the Sharks want to take advantage of this right here.
3: Yeah, great job by Nick Leddy on a quick two-on-one as the defense of the Kings activated, creating that odd man situation. And I'm a huge proponent and fan of sliding when it's appropriate, but in order to do so, for all the young hockey players out there, the best advice is to slide at the person with the puck. Don't just slide in the middle of the ice.
2: Face off to the right side of Kemper. It'll be Ostapchuk going up here against LaFerriere. Ostapchuk wins the draw. Goodrow got it back to the point. Kept in by Ferraro, but his backhand pass deflected out by Taylor Ward. So the Kings did their job, and now they'll get the line change after the icing. Sharks poke it back in, though. Goodrow feeds Ostapchuk in front for Reeves, and it's tipped just wide. Ryan Reeves was driving, and he had his stick down, and boy, he wanted that one. Coming back the other way, though, it's Jeff Malott for Los Angeles. He goes up against Ferraro, behind the net there, knocked back the other way. Kings keep it in. Doughty on the point, right side, slides it across. Mikey Anderson shoots toward the net. That was really more of a pass, trying for a tip there by Lee, but he didn't make contact with it, and so the puck harmlessly went back behind the San Jose goal. Picked back up by the Sharks, jumping on it. Ostapchuk at center ice. Chops it off the right boards, and the Sharks make the line change with 7 minutes to play in a scoreless first period. Right now, the shots are favoring, well, nobody right now. Four shots for the Sharks, six for the LA Kings at this point. In the corner, Kuzmenko losing an edge as he puts on the brakes against Gaudette. Sharks pick it back up, and Graff will try to take advantage. He's got some room at center ice, crosses the line, drop pass there to Skinner. Skinner back for Graff, moves back behind the LA net, cuts to the left corner, throws it back to the point. Liljegren the drive, high and wide. Off the end board, Skinner fights for it. A little slip pass intended for Graff. That's a really good defensive play by Dumoulin to knock it loose. And the Kings dodge a major bullet, but the Sharks get it back. Here's a break. Moving in. It's Gaudette. Had the chance from the left circle, and he just missed the net, firing it wide of the goal.
3: Really like this line. He's been playing well. Gaudette has been skating. Skinner's holding on to puck, protecting it. And Graff being his usual self. Just a smart hockey player creating chances.
2: Now it's Eklund stealing the puck away from Dumoulin. The puck bounced toward the goal. And Eklund basically ran out of real estate on that play as Kemper came out and made the stop. So we have an opportunity to pause 10 seconds for station identification. This is the San Jose Sharks Audio Network.
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2: I'm Dan Rusinowski along with Jamal Mayer. So far, a scoreless tie, but lots of exciting action going on. The Kings have six shots, and the Sharks have five. We'll come back with more action with 6:04 to play in the first. This is the San Jose Sharks Audio Network. Faceoff coming up deep in LA ice, left side of Darcy Kemper. We've got no score so far. Macklin Celebrini is out there with Eklund and with Chernyshov up front, going up against the Kings line combination. That right now is comprised of Quinton Byfield at center. He's taking the draw with Fogle and Malott on the wings. Byfield wins that faceoff for LA. No score in the first period. Kings throw it up the left wing side. Sliding across the rink from left side to right was Orlov to poke it away from Fogle. Fogle did get it back, but he's forced to dump it into the Shark zone, and San Jose recovers it there. Eklund missed the puck on the right side. Malott kept it in. Swings it around to the right corner of the Shark zone. There's Byfield in there. Nice little body check against Orlov. Now Byfield worked it free back up on the point. He fed it over to the left side, and Malott just spins it around the boards. Not to anybody in particular, but now Byfield steals from Chernyshov. Moves from the right wing boards out toward the circle, but knocked off of a stick. There's a race for it back at center. Nice play by Chernyshov across the rink. Here's Celebrini moving in, driving it toward the net. That's a good pad save by the goaltender, Kemper. And nice vision there, and a good snap of the backhand by Chernyshov to get that puck to Macklin Celebrini.
3: Yeah, real heads-up play at Chernyshov. Looks over prior to getting that puck to have the vision and understanding where Macklin was.
2: Delayed offside will be waved off against the Sharks as the Kings break it out to center. Regenda hitting Moberare. Now Toffoli at the far side. Turns, lead pass. Here comes Wenberg across the line. Dropped it back, and Dickinson has trouble with it, but he backhanded it forward, and it gets deflected. And we have a whistle. So, 4:50 to play, period number one. 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The score is the Sharks nothing, the Kings nothing. 4:50 left in the first. 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
2: 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That's this Saturday at 1 o'clock p.m. for First Responders Appreciation Day, presented by Royal Ambulance. Arrive early for the Touch a Truck pregame activation right outside of the tank, and don't miss the all-arena Zamboni plushie giveaway as the Sharks face off against the Dallas Stars. Go to sjsharks.com/tickets and get yours today. Special events, and we always want to honor our first responders. We'll have the broadcast on Saturday at 12:30 in the afternoon. Face-off is dropped here. No score. First period. And the puck is dumped back inside the Los Angeles zone with less than 5 minutes to go in the first period. Behind the net, Regenda. Centering play went off the defense. That almost went in. And it just ricocheted wide of the goal. And once again, Regenda making things happen in close, in tight play. Wenberg also stick handling around the far boards. Body check there by CeCe. Fed it over to the far side. And jumping in, Dickinson tried to turn and center it, but it hit a stick on its way toward the front of the net. Wenberg left boards. Throws behind the net. Off the stick of Regenda this time. It'll be regained at the near side by Andre Lee. Big 6'5 kid. Worked it loose. Taken back by Letty. Moves to the middle of the ice. Shoots toward the goal. Just wide. Oh, just wide. And there was a carom off the end board. Tyler Toffoli couldn't quite reach it at the end of his turn. Unfortunate. Didn't have enough gas in the tank.
3: Yeah, but great job by Nick Letty by pulling that puck off the boards and using his quickness to get inside the dots right away. That puts the Kings on notice. And unfortunately, the puck just went wide.
2: Though the score is still nothing-nothing. The puck is tilted back in the direction of Kemper, but the Kings break out up the right wing side. Good little back check by Barkley. Goodrow gets a piece of Turcotte, but Turcotte flings it ahead. Here's Fiala moving from right to left across the Sharks line. Spins back to the point. Shot by Clark. Save made. Rebound penalty coming up against San Jose here in the skirmish over to the side of the goal. Now Ferraro taken down in the far corner. And it looks like Mario is not too happy as a two-minute penalty is going to be called here against the Sharks. But it's not to Mario Ferraro. It's going to be to Vinny Iorio, who is on his way to the box at 16 minutes.
5: San Jose penalty, number 22, two-minute minor, interference.
2: 16:39 against Iorio for interference. And so that's the power play coming out for the Kings.
3: Yeah, and their Kings power play is 27th in the league at 16%. A little bit worse at home at 14.9. And the Sharks' PK is 71.8 on the road. Although overall it is 22nd in the league at 77.6%. Obviously missing Delandria is going to be tough. Now you got Wenberg having to take this faceoff on the right side.
2: Yeah, a little extra stress on his ice time tonight as it's Wenberg against Byfield. But remember, no Kopitar tonight. So he's a big part of their power play. Here's Clark shooting it toward the net, deflected wide, grabbed by Liljegren, and he hustled with the puck and cleared it. So San Jose begins with Ferraro and Liljegren defensively. Wenberg and Graf up front. Again, no Ty Delandria back at home in San Jose. As now Fiala lost the puck for a second, but reached back and recovered it with Wenberg nearby. Fiala stick handles up to the red line. Behind the back pass to Byfield. He'll exchange now with Clark and move in. Sends back to Brandt Clark. Actually, that's Kuzmenko near side. Now to Kempe. Into the slot. Here's a shot by Fiala right on. And that's a very calm save by goaltender Askarov.
3: Yeah, that's going to be a tough play to stop as Kempe's baiting Mario Ferraro come to him. That allows Fiala to come over more toward the hash mark and the dot, creating that one-time opportunity. Askarov shuts the door along the ice.
6: You can buy your tickets right now at AXS.com, but tonight we're giving away four tickets to this winning event. Congratulations.
2: All right, face-off to the right side. Goaltender Yaroslav Askarov. He's so good down low, Askarov. He just makes that look easy down there.
3: Yeah, that was a tough save to make, especially the quick one-timer there. You got to respect Kempe, and he makes himself big and shuts the door.
2: Off the faceoff, Kings win the draw. They're on the power play here as they throw it around. Still a minute 15 to go on that call against the Sharks, Iorio. Ferraro intercepts the centering pass and clears it himself all the way down. Puck was batted down with a stick above the shoulder by a King. So they're going to blow this play dead as soon as Brant Clark went back to get it. By the way, what do you think of Mario Ferraro's development?
3: It's been remarkable how well and consistent he's played. He is hard to play against. He's not a big man, but he makes you pay for every inch of ice if you're an opponent of his. And I think he's been a tremendous mentor for a lot of the young defensemen for the Sharks as well. In particular, you think about Mooka Madulin and Sam Dickinson.
2: Well, Ferraro's out there right now with veteran Nick Leddy on this PK. Up front, we've got Ostapchuk and Goodrow. Here come the Kings on the attack. Fiala with speed, put it off the boards to himself on the right wing side. Streaks into the Shark zone and guns one around. Broken stick for Leddy. He's going to have, broken stick for somebody else. Actually, that's Kempe there against Leddy. And the Sharks able to deflect one. Nice job by Ostapchuk to knock it out to center ice. Coming in, Brant Clark. Put it to the middle. Deflected back by Wenberg. There's a race for it. Can Wenberg get there ahead of Kuzmenko? He does, but he's got nowhere to go as the puck is in the right corner of the King's zone. He doesn't care. There's still 25 seconds left on the penalty, and because of what he just did, Wenberg killed a good 6-7 seconds off that penalty call. But here come the Kings now. One last chance on the rush up the ice. Laferriere with the second unit. Body check by Wenberg as he gains the zone. It goes deep. Grabbed there by Dickinson, and he clears.
3: Great clear by Dickinson using the lane of the dots. Not easy to do. The tendency is to want to rim that. He doesn't do that. If he rims it, that gets kept in.
2: Here comes the last rush for the Kings on the power play. Fogel gets it from Doughty. Fogel whips it across the ice. Malott tries to bat one down, and he does. A turnover by the Sharks, though. Here's Doughty turning, shooting. It's blocked in front of the net. Loose puck left corner. Penalty is over. Back to even strength here. As now it's poked at by Celebrini. Couldn't get control of it. And behind the goal line in the Sharks' end, with a minute remaining in the period, the Sharks' Dickinson slides it out to Celebrini. He moves down the left, tried to dump it forward, batted down by Helenius. Helenius for the Kings, moving down the right wing, tried the shot from the right circle, but that's a good block by Iorio, and he combines to get the puck to Celebrini, who moves it out. Orlov feeds on the right. Here's Eklund racing in. Lead pass coming across Celebrini, trying to get it. That was a really good job by Malott to get in the way, and maybe Eklund's pass could have had a little more steam on it, don't you think?
3: Yeah, I think a little bit behind him and a little bit not hard enough.
2: 25 seconds to go in the first period. Sharks holding the puck as they're looking to make an opportunity. Kings changing on the fly here. And the Sharks pushed it forward. Orloff and Regenda got it in deep. Now on the right boards, Regenda trying to get it, but the Kings able to push it back out. 8 seconds left in the period. Maybe a chance for Toffoli down the left. Across the line, moves to the middle, shoots one toward the goal. It is blocked by Edmondson, and that had to sting. One more shot by Ferraro at the horn, but it does not go into the net, and Edmondson is going to get a thank you tap from Darcy Kemper as the Kings and Sharks go back to their respective dressing rooms, all even and scoreless at the end of the first period, with the shots 8-6 in favor of Los Angeles.
3: That's a great period by the Sharks. They played last night, let's not forget, and they dominated that period, in my opinion. Regardless of what the shots may indicate, I thought that they did a tremendous job getting it on the forecheck, managing their puck, and putting it in the right spots, not giving up only one odd man situation, which was a quick mini 2-on-1. I really like that period.
2: At the end of one, the score is the San Jose Sharks nothing and the Los Angeles Kings nothing. Back to LA's Crypto.com Arena in a moment on the San Jose Sharks Audio Network. Scoreless action, but lots of fun on the ice between the Sharks and the LA Kings. Good chances both sides, some good goaltending, and opportunities galore. But more are coming. Solid effort by the Sharks in the first period. Let's go to the Sharks dressing room where Barkley Goodrow, one of the more consistent players on the team, is our guest with Jamal Mayers.
3: Hey, Barkley, just wanted to get your thoughts on the period. I thought you guys did a nice job of taking care of the puck and as the period went along, getting pucks behind their D.
7: Yeah, I completely agree with you. I think we were smart with the puck. We were on top of them. Whenever they did get the puck, kind of limit their speed as much as we can. And You know, lots of good things we can build off of.
3: You know, and talking to Ryan Warsawski, talked about your line being the most consistent all season long. What does it mean to you guys that he trusts you in all situations and all moments of the game, regardless of who you're out there against?
7: Yeah, it feels good. Obviously, we, you know, I think the three of us all, you know, play a relatively similar style on the ice. We keep things simple. We try to get pucks deep as much as we can, you know, forecheck, be physical, and, yeah, I think we've done a good job of, you know, generating a lot of chemistry over the last, you know, month or so or 6 weeks that we've been together, and it's been fun.
3: And what's impressed you most for Zach Ostapchuk and his ability to step in and continue to build on that? Playing with you guys certainly helps, but what's impressed you the most about his game?
7: Yeah, I think, I mean, you can just see growth in his game. He's, you know, more confident with the puck, making more plays. Really, I think, utilizing his speed, which is one of the, you know, best assets of his game, as we saw last game with, you know how fast he can get going up the ice. So, you know, he's been awesome to play with, and yeah, me and Reba are having fun.
3: And talk a little bit about Mike Aldridge's 2,500 games. That's a lot of games. Pretty cool that you guys were able to recognize that for him.
7: Yeah, he's the best. I think you know, guys have been on different teams. You know, I had different guys throughout the league. You realize how special Mikey is, and you know, we're gonna miss him next year, and you know, just look to. Yeah, make the most out of the rest of this year that we have him.
3: And then lastly, how fun is it to have your dad on the trip and to see all the dads interacting and opportunities to say thanks? We don't really get many chances to do that. How cool is it to have your dad on the trip?
7: Yeah, it's awesome. It's, you know, one of the highlights of the year, every single year. You know, it's nice to see, you know, dads that you saw in previous years, see new guys. And, yeah, it's a lot of fun, you know, just talking with them and you know, just seeing, you know, guys interact with their own dads and, you know, where they get their character from and their personality. So it's been a lot of fun, and, you know, just look to close out the trip at 2 points.
3: Absolutely. Well, good luck the rest of the way.
7: Yep, thank you.
3: Well, that was Barclay Goodrow, one of the leaders of this group, especially on that fourth line. You're listening to the Sharks Audio Network. It is 0-0 after one.
8: 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We're connecting you to more than 30 years of Sharks hockey. Let's go beyond the numbers.
9: Last night against the Columbus Blue Jackets, the heavyweight bout between Ryan Reeves of the Sharks and Matthew Olivier of the Columbus Blue Jackets got lots of attention and stirs around the NHL, especially when you consider the fact that Reeves, who rarely, if ever, gets knocked down, did have that happen to him in the game. He talked about that pregame and says eventually it is going to happen to you and you have to deal with it. But the fact that he came back and made a critical defensive play that didn't get him an assist but got him a lot of kudos on the game-winning goal by Zach Ostapchuk certainly got the attention of a lot of different people as well. On Ryan Reeves against Olivier and on coming back, goaltender Alex Nedeljkovic told us what some of the other players think. They certainly appreciate what he does, but they're not necessarily entertained by it, and they don't act like fans when one of their teammates has to fight for them.
10: He laid a dud on Saturday. You don't.
11: I don't know if I would describe it like that. You know, it's not, they're guys that they do it for a reason, right? Like there was a reason for doing that at that time, and it was try to get momentum back on our side and stand up for guys. So. It's not so much looking at it as like, you know, I'm cheering on to knock a guy out or whatever, right? Like, you know, it's intense. And then obviously, you know, when you see him go down like that and he takes one, it doesn't feel good, but it makes you feel good. You know, he's willing to do that and he's willing to take one for us. And that goes a long way and it means a lot. And, you can't say enough good things about it.
9: He's universally respected. Ryan Reeves certainly gets the feelings from everybody inside that dressing room, not just because he stands up for them, but because of all the other things he does.
3: Yeah, he's a leader. He's been around a long time, plays the game the right way, and will be the first one in there to stick up for his teammates, and has been doing it for a long time.
9: Experience the game like never before with insights and stats calculated by SAP. We connect you to 30-plus years of Sharks hockey beyond the numbers.
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1: On the power play, they've really struggled, though, in many ways. There's a shot, a block by Barkley Goodrow from Mikey Anderson. Kings throw it into the right-wing corner of the Sharks' zone, and it's worked free there by Letty. Nice job by Ostapchuk and Goodrow to get it out. And Goodrow's at the red line, just tips it down, but he was behind the red line, too, and they're calling the Sharks for icing.
2: Yeah, in that instance, the linesman would probably need to let Ryan Reeves know that it's icing because he had Drew Doughty in his sights and with every intention to put him right through the boards.
1: But he also had the presence of mind to not do it once the icing was called. That's tough to do sometimes when you're already starting to throw a check.
2: Oh, that's not happening for me when I was playing.
1: No?
2: If the linesman didn't tell me, that I was running that guy over.
1: But back in the day, you had to touch up for icing, too.
2: That's true. So
1: that's
2: it's more about
1: different.
2: The puck. It's a little bit different.
1: I sometimes miss that, but of course I don't miss some of the injuries that we saw. And the one that is really resonating with Sharks fans is when Adam Foote ran into Marco Sturm and broke his leg in a couple of places behind the net in Colorado. Here's Kempe moving in. Dangerous chance. He's knocked off the puck by Dickinson, but a penalty for hooking is coming up.
2: If there's a good penalty, that's a good penalty. Unfortunately, he got beat off the wall by Kempe, and you had to take a penalty there, and I think that was the right decision by Sam.
1: 1:13, the time of the call. 2 minutes for hooking to Sam Dickinson of the San Jose Sharks. Kings have not yet taken a penalty in this game. This is the second power play for Los Angeles stepping out. And as I mentioned, they only scored 2 power play goals in 1 game this year. That was a game against Tampa Bay, of all teams, on January 1st in a 5-3 loss. But over the course of the last 5 games, things have heated up a little bit. They're 5 for the last 14 heading into tonight. Off the draw, poked in front of the net, and wide open was Byfield. I don't know how it didn't go in. He just missed the puck, and now a shot by Kempe is high and off the glass, and it hits the netting, and a huge sigh of relief for Yaroslav Askarov.
2: Well, actually, I think that Byfield intentionally tried to go through his legs. He was too close to the goaltender Askarov when he got this rebound, so he attempted to go through his legs, but unable to corral it from the backhand to forehand.
1: Lucky break right there. Is off the draw. Sharks win it. Liljegren goes to Graf, and he takes his time there. Kills a couple seconds, and then he clears it.
2: Yeah, real smart play there by Graf. And
1: now the Kings back inside their own territory. They're number 30 in power plays at home at 14.9%. Only 10 power play goals in this building this year. The Sharks steal it at center ice. Wennberg gets hit, but he chips it in around Fiala's body check and gets it deep to the Kings zone. That'll 1:20 left in that Dickinson penalty. Sam Dickinson off for hooking at 1:13. No score. Second period of play. Byfield across the line. Tried to snap it across the ice to Fiala, but it deflected off the skates of Wennberg and popped all the way back into the LA zone. And so the Kings are back to get it there. Clark and Fiala weaving their way out to center ice. Fiala backhands ahead to Turcotte. Alex Turcotte picking up speed, dumps into the offensive zone from the blue line, and he throws it back behind the San Jose net. A scrum for it there. Kempe digs it free. Sends back to Kuzmenko on the right point. Stick handles. Watched by Goodrow. Throws near side. Kempe down low into the corner. Fiala walking up to the top of the circle. Turns. Throws it down low to Turcotte. Off the stick with Liljegren defending. Ferraro steps in and pokes it back behind the net. Mario and Liljegren really battling back there with Barkley Goodrow as well. Making that Goodrow is in front of the net, actually. That's Skinner behind there. Make that Ostapchuk behind the net. Pardon me. And it's work free. And the Kings pick it back up. But that killed some more seconds of the power play. Off the stick of Kempe in the right corner. He recovers it. Banks it up the boards. Fiala keeps in with his backhand. Gets hit by Ferraro, but sends him to the corner. Centering feed. Turcotte shot. Save made by Askarov. Final seconds of power play time ticking off here. Fiala into the right circle. Tries to slide it across the rink to Kuzmenko. Deflected there by Goodrow. Penalty almost over, but Turcotte gets it back. Here's Kuzmenko sliding to Doughty in front. That's a great defensive play by Ferraro. That pass was intended for Fiala.

0: And out of the box comes Dickinson. A lead pass, taking it. Ostapchuk turning across the line. And how about Drew Doughty getting all the way back to make the play? But he chops Ostapchuk's stick out of his hands. And we get a penalty coming up here against Los Angeles.
1: A great job finishing that kill. And an even better job coming out of the box by Sam Dickinson.
2: Los Angeles calling number eight, Jeremiah, for holding the stick.
1: He gets his feet moving, moves it up quickly to Ostapchuk, who gets his stick taken out of the hands. I think that Doughty thought he was going to get away with one, but that wasn't the case. The Sharks go on the power play.
0: 3:30, the time of this. And that makes sense why he thought he was going to get away with it, because he grabbed it with his hand instead of chopping him down, as I described incorrectly. But right now, the Sharks on the man advantage. Nothing to score here. This could be a big power play. They put it to the slot. Wenberg in front. Here's Doughty. Toffoli turning, shooting. Save made by Kemper. Rebound in front. A scramble. And Kemper's got it. Oh, man. What a chance for Tyler Toffoli. He would have loved to have scored that one against his old team.
1: Yeah, in L.A. Wouldn't that be great? I think he's not done. I think he's going to get another opportunity here. Yeah, let's see if the Sharks go to school here. They're very well coached by Brian Wiseman on this power play. Looks like the Kings are going to be very aggressive. So the play to go through is bypass the half wall guy and go to the guy on the goal line, create a 2-on-1 at the net.
0: Celebrini steps into the faceoff circle, wins the draw. Eklund to Orloff, cross ice, Wenberg, right wing half boards. Stick handles and holds it with Anderson watching for L.A. Good exchange now with Celebrini. Walking out of the corner, one of the Kings' defensive players went down. Celebrini exchanges again with Wenberg. He moves down low in front, turning. Eklund tried to get it. Good defense by Edmondson. Knocked it away. But Eklund throws it back to the point. Celebrini sends toward the net. That's a shoulder save. Toffoli in front. He scores! Tyler Toffoli, who played 8 years in Los Angeles, gets the rebound. No chance for Kemper. And that's a power play goal that puts the Sharks in front 1-0.
1: Well, partner, I'm not going to say I told you so, but I am going to say I told you so. A brilliant play by Celebrini. He didn't dust it off. You know why he put it in the net so quickly? Because he knew that they were too high. So he knew there was a 2-on-1 to be had at the net with Wenberg and Toffoli. And that was just a brilliant execution and understanding of where the pressure is coming from. And the Sharks are able to capitalize.
0: Wow, what a job. Toffoli was in the dot on the left wing side. Then he moved in close. What a job by Wenberg to get him that puck. But you said it. Celebrini sent the puck, seeing that situation. So it'll be Wenberg getting one assist, Celebrini the other. So Macklin Celebrini now has a 12-game point scoring streak, which is tied for the third longest in San Jose Sharks history with the likes of Barkley Goodrow and Jonathan Chichu. Meanwhile, Alex Wenberg gets the assist there. That'll be his 400th National Hockey League point. And Tyler Toffoli gets the goal against the Kings. And for Tyler, that is going to be goal number 11 on the season. Sharks 1, Kings nothing. San Jose scoring on the power play, brought to you by Power Business Technology. Copiers and printers for your office needs. Time of that goal, 4:10 of the second period. San Jose on the power play again, converting. Skinner throws it on the right. Iorio carries it up to the LA line, dumps it in deep and heads to the bench. And he is replaced by Nick Leddy. Leddy and Dickinson out there defensively now for the Sharks. Not cleared out. Good steal by Skinner. Turns. He's high stick by Hellenius. Down to the ice he goes, and he's a little shaken up on the play. The penalty coming up to Los Angeles. And Skinner is going to get a look from the referee to see if any blood is drawn. Kendrick Nicholson taking a look right now to see if it's 2 or 4. And right now it looks like it's going to be 2.
1: Bite your lip. Bite your lip.
0: Bite the ketchup you've got. The little ketchup pouch you got.
1: That's it. You got to do what you got to do here.
3: Number 79. 2-minute minor penalty. High sticking.
0: The time of this one, 5:07 of the second period. Sharks go on the Power Business Technology power play for the second time of this period.
1: Yeah, and let's hope they go to school on that, bypass the half wall guy and run a quick 2-on-1 once again down low. Take advantage of the Kings being overly aggressive, particularly their D.
0: First goal was Toffoli's 11th from Wenberg and Celebrini. Celebrini extending his point scoring streak to 12 straight, and Wenberg getting the 400th point of his National Hockey League career. Wenberg is out there taking the faceoff. And we have a false start again. Byfield was in there against him, but We'll see if they throw anybody out. Looks like Wenberg is out, and Celebrini will step in. This is to the right side of Darcy Kemper. He's a Stanley Cup championship goaltender, played in Colorado in 2022. Sharks get the draw. Orloff, cross ice. Wenberg moves down low, turns away there from Anderson, and then stick handles behind the net, walks in front, a chance, Toffoli had it, but he couldn't quite reach it. And the Kings managed to poke it clear. And they handled that situation down low a little bit better this time, but Toffoli was there, and he had a chance. Here comes Celebrini, moving right to left with speed, throws on the right to Toffoli across the line, tried to force it through to Eklund. Eklund skates over to the right boards and scoops up to the puck, but unfortunately it's going to be a penalty, and it looks like Tyler Toffoli is the man that's going to take it there in the confrontation along the boards. And so, at 5:37 of this period, we have Toffoli on his way to the penalty box, a two-minute hooking penalty. So it's 4-on-4 here for the next minute and a half, and then the Kings will have the man advantage.
1: You know, just an unfortunate play as Tyler Toffoli gets the kick out. He ends up getting that puck stolen from him in the process of trying to get it back off of the defender Anderson. His stick gets kind of caught in there, and Anderson let it kind of get stuck in there, hoping to get a call.
0: So LeFerrier steps out for the Kings in this 4-on-4 situation to take the draw in the Shark zone. Celebrini wins it from him, though, and the San Jose's got it behind their own net. That's Liljegren out there with Ferraro, Celebrini and Eklund up front. Liljegren tosses up the left, and Eklund's out of the zone quickly. He's got Celebrini breaking down the right, gives him the puck. Macklin moves across the line, kicks the puck and escapes. Lost it, but trailing the play, Ferraro keeps it in. Now it's Celebrini turning away from Brant Clark. Throwing it into the left wing corner. Keeps it going, rimming it around to Mario Ferraro on the right point. Throws it across the rink to Liljegren. Sends back to Celebrini. Shoots. Save made by Kemper. Rebound. Celebrini chipped it, but it went up in the corner. Now it's loose on the left wing boards. Sharks looking good in this 4-on-4. Celebrini reaching for it. Liljegren bats one down illegally. Throws it across the line on the left. Celebrini takes it. Nice stick handling move. Sharks changing players. Dickinson is on the ice now. Celebrini spins off the check. Almost lost his balance and then dumped it in deep. And now the Sharks can get the rest of the line change out there. Colin Graf is out there. Celebrini's on his way off. So we've got Dickinson, Letty defensively. Graf and Wenberg up front. Taking the puck back in deep. It's Dickinson in his own zone. Watched by a forechecking Turcotte. Throws it forward, but that's a good pinch by Doughty to keep it in play. Now it's Graf sending it up the near boards, but the Kings intercept. Doughty on the right wing. Checked by Graf. Knocked it back the other way, and Wenberg races out with it. Wenberg up the middle, feeds on the left wing, trying to get to Dickinson. Good job by Fogel to deflect that back at the blue line, playing it like a pure defenseman. We're now down to 27 seconds left in a power play for Los Angeles now. The Sharks pick up and they shoot it all the way down. That's on net, and the save made by Kemper. Now we got the final seconds, 15 of them left on the power play. Doughty got it over to Fiala. Here's Fiala moving it across the line. Turns, spins it across the ice to Byfield. Walks into the left circle and shoots. Looked like Askarov got a piece of that. Kept in by Doughty. Final seconds of the power play here. It's Dumoulin. Penalty is over. Doughty has it. Shoots. Save. Rebound. Fiala stops. Right circle. Moves away from Ostapchuk. Hands into the corner to try to get it to Byfield. With Byfield's pass intercepted. Sharks have a 3-on-2. Led by Toffoli across the line. Spins it across the ice. Taken by Ferraro. Fires one toward the net. Nobody home in front to deflect that play. Behind the goal line, it's Goodrow. Stick handle. Turning to his left. Now turning to his right. Away from Dumoulin. Dumoulin forced him to fan on the puck a little bit, and the Kings get it back and move up the left wing side. Chiara can really fly. Try to get around the D. Taken away, though, and the headman feed goes to Skinner. He's got Ostapchuk breaking for the goal. Here's the shot right on. Save made. Rebound. Skinner, a backhander, and it's deflected away. Kept in by the Sharks on the rebound. They lead by the score of 1-0. They failed on their second power play, but they scored on the first one. Kings are 0-for-3 on the man advantage. LA's Ward moves into the Shark zone. Got it dropped back. Andre Lee shoots. Blocked in front by Liljegren. And Turcotte had a chance. Liljegren did not allow him to make that play. And the Sharks will regain control. Taking it back. Orloff. Kind of overskating it there. Skinner's going to reach back to get it. Pokes it back into his own zone to an open spot. And the Sharks and Kings can get the players they want on the ice right now. As Liljegren's long feed is a head man to Gaudette. Across the line, drops it over, and Skinner, the shot toward the goal, deflected by Clark wide. In the corner, Graf, now Skinner in front, trying to get the backhander toward the goal. Blocked. taken back by the Kings, and moving it up is Mulott for L.A. Flings it off to the right. Cody Ceci, former Shark, carries up to the L.A., the Sharks' blue line, and shoots in. And he heads off on the change as Chernyshov now back out there. And Chernyshov and Dickinson move it out. Taken back by Chernyshov, carries down the left wing. Loses on the stick check. That was a good check by Brant Clark. And the Kings stop the Sharks' zone entry and keep the pressure away.
1: Good, really good early position by Dickinson, though. We get a stick in there.
0: Now it's loose inside the Kings' territory. 1-0 Sharks. Without a 10-15 to go, second period here in Los Angeles. Kings Byfield picks it up. Tries to slip by Chernyshov, and he does. He's down the left. He makes a nice toe drag move to the slot. A backhand chance to save. Rebound flip wide. Byfield centers. Mulott the chance. It's blocked in front and grabbed by Celebrini, and he races out of the zone with it. Three-man attack for Celebrini. Feeds on the right. Eklund makes the move. Gets underneath Anderson. A centering attempt there in front for Celebrini. Knocked away by Doughty. But the Sharks keep it in play. A bouncing puck. Kings get it back, though. And Byfield races out to center ice, and he's at the end of his turn, so he just dumps it all the way down. We've got a lot of action here in the second period.
1: Yeah, really good job by the Sharks. They're on top of it. They're working, even though they played last night, showing they have their legs.
0: Meanwhile, the Sharks put out Toffoli, Wennberg, Regenda on defense, Orloff, and Liljegren. Kings dump it down the ice. They've got Laferriere and Kempe moving into the Sharks' territory along with Ward. They can't make the play work. And coming back now, it's Toffoli. He's got the goal across the line, lost the puck. Wennberg recovers, lead pass Regenda. Tried to throw the puck to the front to Doughty, but it got blocked there by Brant Clark. Taking it back now, Wennberg and Orloff. Orloff gets it from Wennberg, moves down low in front. Centering attempt there for Regenda. Batted away by the defense. It's Ward for L.A. Backhands it ahead to Kempe. Stick handles in across the line. Beers to his left. Doughty makes it. Clark wants the puck. He gets it. Clark smacked his stick on the ice. Got the pass, but then he was forced to the outside by the Sharks. Not even a shot on goal there.
1: Good recovery. He was in a good position, but everyone was in position for the Sharks.
0: And now Kuzmenko on that right point. Shoots one. Glove save. Pretty easily made there by Askarov, who saw it all the way. Good coverage in front of the net there by a combination of Liljegren and Orloff. And that gets us to a break in the action. This broadcast is coming to you from Crypto.com Arena in downtown Los Angeles. The score with 8:36 to go in the second. The Sharks won, and the Kings nothing. This is the San Jose Sharks Audio Network. Sharks won, Kings nothing. The only goal so far, a power play goal by Tyler Toffoli, the ex-King, getting his 11th of the season from Alex Wennberg and Macklin Celebrini. For Wennberg, his 400th career point. For Celebrini, he extends his point scoring streak to 12 consecutive games. Solid game so far here tonight. Right now, the Sharks putting out the Ostapchuk line to deal with the faceoff in their own zone.
1: Yeah, now Ostapchuk has found himself in some critical situations, both penalty killing and 5-on-5.
0: But Turcotte wins the draw for the Kings. And LA's got it. Fiala on the right side shoots. That's a block by Letty, but Fiala gets it back, walks around. Letty throws it in front. Save made by Askarov, and then they score. So it looked like the Sharks had stopped it, but then Fiala, using that nimble pivoting ability, got himself into a shooting position, and Askarov saved it, but Alex Turcotte positioned himself on the tangent of the left wing faceoff circle, and the rebound popped out to him, and he spun and just shoveled it underneath the goaltender Askarov, who was trying to reach there for the puck, and it just slipped by him.
1: Yeah, kind of an unfortunate play as the Kings win the faceoff. Nick Letty does a nice job of recognizing as everything gets sorted out, and he actually blocks the shot. But after he blocks it, Fiala picks it up in his feet because he didn't know where it went. And then you're right, Turcotte finds himself free on the back door, and he swings and sweeps it into the yawning cage.
0: Only goal number 3 on the season for Alex Turcotte. A former first-round draft pick, 5th overall in 2019. They're just trying to find a place for him here at the NHL level. Back to action. Here we have a whistle as the stoppage is made. And the puck was deflected out. Should be a face-off inside the LA zone here. 8:02 to go in the second period. And once again, Alex Turcotte, his 3rd of the season, from Fiala and from Brant Clark. The official word on that goal.
4: Time to go, 11:34
0: Celebrini is out here, has one assist already, looking for more. On with Chernyshov and Eklund, pardon me. Celebrini wins the draw. Eklund tips it back. Liljegren back skates to his left, shoots. That's a blocker board saved by Kemper. Pretty good stop, and that was a good scoring chance for Tim Liljegren there.
1: Yeah, really good job by Liljegren. He gets that puck from the boards, and he gets to the middle of the ice with his head up the entire time, looking for an angle. The quickness that he comes off the wall doesn't allow the Kings winger to get in that lane.
0: He's playing in his 294th career game, so getting closer to the 300 mark. Quinton Byfield just played in his 300th game for Los Angeles the other day against Minnesota on Monday. And I think it takes 250, 300 games before you really get a chance to see what these guys are all about. Little chance for LA in the offensive zone. Doesn't amount to much, fortunately. There's Eklund, lead pass, moving in, Chernyshov, stick handling, moving in and putting his stick over Anderson and shooting it. But prepared for that play was the stick save from Kemper. That's exactly the way he scored a goal a little earlier.
1: You can't defend that move.
0: I can't believe he does it. I mean, it's just, that's really hard to do. You got to be strong.
1: Yeah, it's a lot of skill. It's a lot of touch and skill and awareness. And he clearly has been doing that for a while. He's mad at us himself going to the bench here. He doesn't like his shot choice. He shot it kind of into Kemper. If he gets that anywhere near the corner, there's no way for him to save it.
0: Icing against the Kings here after that chance by Chernyshov. And again, it was exactly a repeat performance, a Xerox copy, so to speak, of what happened a few days ago.
1: Yeah, against the Wild and against the one of the best defensemen in the entire NHL, and Quinn Hughes, and made him look silly on that play, and he tried it again. Almost worked.
0: Now, Mikey Anderson isn't chopped liver either. He's a pretty solid defender. Drew Doughty's partner for a long time. And another product of U.S. college hockey. Played at University of Minnesota Duluth.
1: Nice.
0: Off the draw, broken stick. Looked like Regenda needed a new one. He got one on the bench, but before that happens, the puck deflected out of play. And now Regenda didn't like the stick that he got, so he gets another one. And now we've got 7:01 left in this second period. And a break here in Los Angeles. The score is the Sharks 1, the Kings 1. Back after this on the San Jose Sharks Audio Network.
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0: Along with Jamal Mayers, I'm Dan Rusinowski here at Crypto.com Arena in Los Angeles. The Sharks are all even with the Kings, 1-1 with 7:01 left in the second period. San Jose took the 1-0 lead on Tyler Toffoli's 11th of the season from Wennberg and Celebrini at 4:10. That was a power play goal. And then at 11:34, Alex Turcotte tied the game with his third of the year from Fiala and Brant Clark. That's where we stand right now. Back to action on the ice. Letty and Dickinson on the surface. Letty's good pass gets ahead to Regenda. He turns at the blue line and shoots it in deep. Right corner, King's zone. Regenda went into forecheck. CeCe gave it away to Letty, who does a complete 360 and races down the wing. Cuts in deep behind the net. Slips near side to Foley. Back to the point. Here's Dickinson reversing the puck. Regenda getting his stick free. He cuts behind the goal line and drops it off. And taking it there is Wennberg, who moves up the near boards. Cuts to the middle of the ice. Lost control of the puck, but then he deflected the stick of Ward to allow Letty to keep it in for a second. And now he lost his stick, but he kicked it forward. A breakaway for Regenda. Moving in. Shoot. Stick save. Made there by Kemper. What a job by a combination of Letty and Wennberg to get the puck in to an all-alone Regenda, but a terrific save by Kemper. Now here's Eklund jumping onto the ice. Twisting across the line against Dumoulin. Moves out in front from the corner. Dumoulin arrives on the scene at the last second to get a little piece of the puck just as Eklund was drawing it to his forehand, and that allowed Kemper to make the save and hang on.
1: Yeah, and a great job by Eklund. I love the way he gets those pucks off the boards, but he's really intentional about taking that to the net. And a great follow-up opportunity there as Macklin Celebrini arrives as well, and he gets a chance on the rebound.
0: We are at Crypto.com Arena in downtown Los Angeles. The score is the San Jose Sharks 1, the Los Angeles Kings 1, with 5:47 to go in the second period. We'll return in just a moment on the San Jose Sharks Audio Network. Sharks 1, Kings 1. Will Ferrell's at the game, and so is BB Rexha sitting together. They just showed them on the big screen here. A lot of hockey fans in the Hollywood community.
1: Oh, yeah.
0: Off the faceoff now. Celebrini loses the draw. As Quinton Byfield gets it back. King starting to break out left to right. Here's Fogle. Backhands it. Oh, what a great interception there by Iorio. Just read the play perfectly and knocked it aside and dumped it back the other way. But the Kings do get it back and they break out. Moving down the two-man attack. Byfield lead. Pass breaking and Fogle had a chance. The puck bounced on him at the last second. Lucky break for San Jose. As here's Chernyshov leading in the attack. A little exchange. He moves in from Celebrini and backhand it. Just wide. Celebrini kept it in. Feeds it over to Ferraro. To the middle of the ice. Eklund, turnaround, backhand shot. Save made there by Kemper. Rebound pushed out to center ice. This line combination is finding new and creative ways to make things happen.
1: Yeah, the pace that they're playing with is next level here.
0: Dumped back in by the Sharks' top line. Eklund trying to poke at the puck. Talon Graf now coming out of the ice. Trying to bank it off the boards there and return it for Eklund. It was deflected back by Malat. Now the puck goes off a stick and comes off the boards and comes all the way down. Inside the Shark zone, no icing. So Iorio's back to get it, and he angles it forward, and here's Colin Graf. Down the left, across the line, lead pass. Moving in Skinner. Skinner, good legs today. Stick handling around the surface, throwing it to the slot. Gaudette turns, shoots, deflected wide with Clark and Graf in front. Cleared back out by the Kings. A bouncer rolling. Will it be icing? No icing on the play. They usually call those, but they didn't this time. And so Liljegren back to control it. He with Orloff moves it out. Orloff slips it off the left boards. Graf can't get it. Now he recovers it. And backhands into Kings territory. Graf, Gaudette. And now Barkley Goodrow out there. Goodrow in forechecking hits Brant Clark behind the net and steals the puck. But he was trying to slip it over to Gaudette behind the net. That's a good job by Turcotte to get in the way. Kings skated out. They're pushing here to try to get back and get ahead in the game. It is a 1-1 tie. Sharks had the 1-0 lead on the power play goal. That was by Toffoli, but the Kings have tied it up on Turcotte's even strength tally. Weird bounce in the Sharks zone. Kuzmenko walks away from Orloff, comes out toward the slot, tried to throw it to the net, and Askarov got a piece of that. Knocked away. Nice play.
1: Yeah, Kuzmenko tried to lacrosse that into the net.
0: Didn't work. Kept in now. Fiala. Spins, throws it over to Cici, who shoots a screenshot. That's a tough save. Rebound in front. Fiala, the chance. Great job by Ostapchuk to get down to one knee and get the stick out and deflect that puck out of play. That was a dangerous chance for Kevin Fiala.
1: Yeah, Fiala's trying to drag that backhand whip as he inches closer and closer to improve his angle in the middle of the ice. But a tremendous job by Ostapchuk to stay with him, sacrifice his body, and get his stick on that puck.
0: Macklin Celebrini, number 3 in the National Hockey League in scoring. Now has a 12-game point scoring streak.
1: Pretty impressive.
0: It's incredible.
1: His previous longest, I believe, was 7 games.
0: That's correct. Off the faceoff now. Here comes the Shark attack, led by Regenda. Regenda with 4 goals in the team's last 2 games. Got it back, and Ferraro, the shot save made. Toffoli had the net, and he poked at it, but it got deflected wide.
1: He tipped it and then got his own rebound.
0: Dumped down the ice. Askarov fires it away from the net, far side. Kings get it back. They whip it across the rink. A stick went flying. Kempe throws to the point. Molvarare, a shot high and wide of a net. Now Kempe takes it off the right boards. Tried the shot. Ferraro blocked that with a stick and lost the stick in the process. Oh boy, Regenda got hit really hard there by Lee. Is he all right? He's getting
1: from
0: up
1: behind.
0: A little slowly. Got hit from behind into the boards. I think he's going to make his way back eventually toward the Sharks bench, but he stays out there for the moment. That was big Lee. He's 6'5", pretty good size kick. And I'm sure somebody took that number down. Here come the Sharks up the left side of the ice. Chernyshov tripped up there by Doughty. And Igor Chernyshov just keeping the legs moving, drawing that penalty with a great burst of speed up the ice that Doughty was unable to handle. So it's a power play coming up for San Jose here. 2:11 to go in the period. So right down that time period is 17 minutes and 49 seconds of the second. And Jamal, this will be the third power play for the Sharks in this game.
1: Yeah, this is a critical moment of the game. You're likely not going to get another power play, as strange as that may sound, because now you've had 3, I believe, consecutive power plays. This is a real opportunity for them here. And it'd be interesting to see how aggressive the Kings defensemen are. And you know that Brian Wiseman will have made the adjustments in between periods.
0: Well, when Doughty took the penalty earlier in this period, they scored on the power play when Toffoli got one. And now he's in the box again for tripping at 17:49. Wendberg gets the draw back. Good job by Eklund to get it to the point. Gets a return feed from Orloff. Moves it, shoots it. Glove save made by Kemper. And he covers up. And nobody's going to have anything against Eklund for shooting the puck there.
1: No, I like that play. First 4 seconds, I like shots at the net. Shoot to score. Create a little play to get that puck to net. My preference is a shot from the middle, but I'll take one off the wing.
0: Wendberg will take the draw here against Byfield. Wendberg wins the draw. Orloff to the middle. Now it's poked. Wendberg knocked it toward the net with Toffoli in front, but it didn't go. Toffoli knocks one down in the left corner. Slides it back to Eklund. Sharks on the man advantage here from Power Business Technology. Copiers and printers for your office needs. In the left corner, Toffoli worked it free, but he just missed on the pass. Intercepted and cleared by Edmondson. So the Sharks work back to their own zone to get things started. Macklin Celebrini gets the drop from Orloff and starts to move it out. He picks up speed at his own line to center, across the line. Looks to his right for Eklund, trying to get it back. And unfortunately, oh, Wendberg did keep it in. Good job by Wendberg there. Eklund to Wendberg near sideboards. Down low to Celebrini behind the net. Celebrini tried to center it. Went off the pad. Celebrini goes to Eklund. Make that Wendberg. Now back to Celebrini for the shot with Eklund in front. The rebound there, and Eklund backhanded it just wide. Kings will clear it around the board. So close for William Eklund there in front.
1: Yeah, great opportunity there, and I like the intention of the Sharks looking to make those quick little low plays. Those are tough to defend, especially those tight tips in front of the net.
0: Final minute of play in the second. Sharks on the power play moving in here with the second unit. Batted down by Skinner. Shoots. That's blocked by the stick of Dumoulin, and it's out of play.
1: Yeah, good job on the entry as well. The Sharks are creating momentum. I know that they would love to have scored, especially not knowing how many more opportunities, but that was momentum gaining type of power play. You controlled the play, you had chances, you got the retrievals. That's another 38 seconds to go.
0: Poked on net by the Sharks off the faceoff. Stick save made, and it's cleared by Kempe of Los Angeles. So now we are down to the final 38 seconds of the period. 26 seconds to go on the penalty against Doughty. Sharks break it out right to left. Skinner to Liljegren. Head of the red line, shoots one in. It comes around the boards. Kempe gets it, and he clears it. But Liljegren stops it at the red line and reverses the puck. Back to the L.A. line. Off the stick of Gaudette. Couldn't quite get it. Neutral zone. Grabbed there by Regenda. Stick handles in. Lead pass to Skinner. Bounced off his stick, but he recovers it. And at the near boards now, we're down to the final 12 seconds of the period. Can the Sharks get one chance? Gaudette shoots it right on goal. Stick save made as the penalty is over. Final seconds of the period now. Can the Sharks get another one even strength? Not this time. The Kings do clear it out. And the second period is over. Let's pause 10 seconds for station identification on the San Jose Sharks audio network.
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0: I'm Dan Brzezinowski along with Jamal Mayers. Tonight in Los Angeles, the Sharks are playing a really solid road game. They had a 1-0 lead in the second on the goal by Tyler Toffoli on the power play. But then Alex Turcotte tied it up with his third goal of the season. After two periods of play, the Sharks have 20 shots on goal and the Kings have 18. And they are all tied up 1-1. And this is setting up for a very interesting third period. Not forgetting the fact, Jamal, that the Sharks played last night and the Kings did not.
1: Yeah, and I think the Sharks are, for me, have really shown a lot of pace and a lot of intention, and I think it's a lot of juice from the dads being here and the mentors. So I don't think the dads or the mentors will let them act like they're tired. They just flew private, enjoying a nice meal, and they're coming out and showing and playing extremely hard.
0: We're at the end of the second period here in Los Angeles. The score once again is tied 1-1 between the Sharks and the Kings. And a lot more coming up, so stay with us. You're listening to the San Jose Sharks Audio Network. It's time for the third period here in Los Angeles with the score. The Sharks won and the Los Angeles Kings won. I want to remind everybody that our next exciting broadcast of Sharks Hockey will take place on Saturday. A 12:30 afternoon start with our Sharks warm-up pregame program, and then a 1 o'clock face-off between the Sharks and the Dallas Stars. And don't forget, on that game on January 10th, it's First Responders Appreciation Day presented by Royal Ambulance. Arrive early for the Touch a Truck pregame activation right outside of SAP Center. And don't miss the all-arena Zamboni plushie giveaway as the Sharks play Dallas. Bring your radio, too, and tune in. 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Well, third period ready to start. Faceoff has been dropped. Nick Leddy is on the ice. He stick handles, lost it, recovers it, pokes it forward. And Ostapchuk and Reeves combine to knock one into the LA zone. Ostapchuk in quickly to forecheck. Reeves comes in, hammers his man. But the Kings had numbers in the corner, and they work it free, and Turcotte is able to slip it out. He's got it at center. Throws it on the right wing. A little return pass. He's behind the defense, and he shoots it on net. And a point-blank save by Yaroslav Askarov as Turcotte, using his speed, starting with a defensive play, but then a nice little give-and-go, gave himself a chance. And the Sharks caught napping a little bit there defensively. In front of the San Jose net. Here's a chance. Clark the shot. Good save by Askarov. And the rebound picked back up by San Jose, and moving up ice, it's Ostapchuk, bumped a bit by Fiala as he shoots it in. Sharks need a change quickly, but the Kings coming right back to push as hard as they can, yet they need a change too. And Clark and Kuzmenko head off as they dump it into the Sharks zone. Byfield tries to forward, pass it, batted down by Celebrini, kind of put it between his legs, a backhand play. Got it to Eklund, and he did chop it out of the zone, but it hit a stick and didn't do what Celebrini intended. Just underway in the third period. Sharks skate left to right. Celebrini gets a pass from Chernyshov with speed. Moves on the right. Here's Chernyshov coming in. Trying to throw it back to Celebrini. And they miss contact with each other. And unfortunately, a really good offensive scoring chance went by the boards there.
1: Yeah, you got to shoot that puck there in that opportunity.
0: If he shoots it, there's a rebound for Celebrini to knock it in. But instead, he tried to pass it back to Macklin. He's going to learn, no problem. They'll talk about it.
1: No, that's part of it. And I think that's part of the responsibility of Mac to say, hey, bud, no worries. You got a great shot. Shoot that puck there.
0: Sharks make the line change. Legenda on the ice with Wennberg and Toffoli. Tyler has the Sharks goal against the team he played 8 years for. And that was on the power play in the second period. Toffoli chips it ahead. Wennberg, nice play. Gets it beyond the reach of Fiala. Moves in 2-on-1. Throws it in front. Tip by Legenda. Just wide. Oh, what a nice play by Wennberg. And Legenda was in position but couldn't get it. Now it's an offside call the other way against Los Angeles as an extra move by Fiala at the blue line sends an over-enthusiastic Laferriere in ahead of the puck and offside.
1: Well, it's a good thing that Fiala didn't attempt to put that puck out wide, as Laferriere certainly had the D beat. And it's an offside call.
0: Twice now the defense has gotten beaten there.
1: Yeah, we got to be a little bit careful. I think the Kings are trying to get behind our D.
0: Faceoff drop. Los Angeles has it. Edmondson cross ice for Clark. He's at the red line. Chipped it forward up to the Sharks line. Gaudette knocked it down there. It pops out to the middle of the ice. And Colin Graf gets to the red line with it. The San Jose winger shoots it into the Kings zone. And go to our right. Kemper played it around the boards himself. It's all the way out almost to the Sharks blue line where Ferraro will pick up. He sends it across the rink. That's dangerous when you're at your own blue line. One off a stick, and now the Sharks have to go back deep to their own zone. Iorio and Ferraro play it ahead. At center ice, grabbed by Gaudette. Moves down the left wing across the line. Puts on the brakes against Clark. Backhands behind the goal line. There's Jeff Skinner digging for it. The puck deflected back away from his reach. And at the near boards, picked back up by the Kings. But it's stopped by Gaudette in the zone exit attempt. And Los Angeles is trapped in their own zone for a second. Edmondson loses control, gives it away to Leddy. Leddy sends it over to Skinner, tried to give it back to Nick Leddy, but it's intercepted. Leddy's getting back along with Dickinson. Dickinson sliding over to his right. Laferriere stick handling against him. Dickinson applies the stick check. Laferriere centers from behind the net, and it was off a skate and just went wide of the goal. A couple of close calls there.
1: Yeah. What a good decision here by Ryan Warsawski to put out his number one unit.
0: Celebrini is back out there with Chernyshov and Eklund. Eklund to Celebrini. Stick handles, gains the zone, holds the puck, veers to his right, still has it, throws to the middle, moving in. Dickinson can't get the shot away as he's checked by Kempe. Dickinson knocked down by Kempe. That's going to be a penalty to the Kings. Celebrini gets it across the line, but a pass knocked down and touched by LA. And the Sharks are getting their chances here, Jamal. This is going to be another power play opportunity. And San Jose in this 1-1 game has got to take advantage of this in the early third. Penalty against Kempe. 2 minutes for hooking. Fans don't like it, but it's a pretty obvious call.
1: Yeah, my guess is that in between the second and third,
6: Brian Wiseman collected his number one unit to go over a little bit of an adjustment based off of how the Kings have elected to kill. Huge opportunity here.
0: Power plays from Power Business Technology on Sharks Audio. 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Off the draw, Kings pick up, and they're going to take their time. Edmondson, veteran player, shoots it all the way down. So stop behind the net. Askarov left it to the defense. And here comes Orloff moving it out. Orloff tosses it forward. Wenberg dropped it back. Celebrini skates up the middle. Veers to his right. Gains the zone. Crosses the line. Cuts into the corner. Stiff arms his man Anderson. Then drops it back here at the near side. Picked back up by Orloff. A centering attempt by Eklund. Off the stick. Toffoli couldn't get it. Wenberg kept it in. Orloff, right wing half boards, has it for the Sharks power play. To Toffoli in the right corner. Banked it off the right boards. Orloff, rink wide, goes to Wenberg. Takes it back. Winds up. Shoots. Save made. There's a rebound there. Popdak. And somehow it went off the left pad of Kemper and stayed out of the net and fell down right in front of him, and he clamped down with a glove and stopped it.
6: Really good decision there by Orloff to get himself in the middle of the ice and elect to take that one-timer as he's got a moving screen of Wenberg, who's been one of the best all season long in screening goalies. And the opportunity for the rebound came straight out to Toffoli. Probably was a little bit too tight to be able to elevate it.
0: That's okay, though. Causing all that chaos in that tight position oftentimes results in good things.
6: Absolutely.
0: They'll drop it off to the left side of Darcy Kemper. Down to a minute 15 left on the Sharks' power play. Celebrini works away from Turcotte. Turns to his left. Turcotte falls down. Celebrini dishes. Eklund shoots. Oh, what a chance. It went wide.
6: Great keep by Orloff.
0: Kept in by Orloff. Eklund gets it back to Orloff. Slides to Celebrini, left wing boards. Now to Toffoli, side of the net. Shoots one from the angle. I think it might have hit the pad and went wide. Now Celebrini in front. Toffoli by himself. Stick handles. Shoots. Save! What a stop. Going into the butterfly and doing the splits. Dropping down to the ice. Kemper made that stop on Toffoli. He was trying to deke it past him, and Kemper was there.
6: It's just a great decision once again by Macklin Celebrini. He recognizes how aggressive. They only have four guys. If the D are going to be aggressive out past the hash marks, that means that there's a low play to be had. What a great play by Toffoli. I don't know how Kemper stayed with him. I think Toffoli would be mad at himself. He's not able to chip that over the pad. He made the right move, just not able to elevate.
0: Right decision by Kemper to drop down to that butterfly and get that left pad on it. Right now, Gaudette steps out there to take the faceoff, but loses the draw to Byfield. Kings will spin it around, and LeFerrier shoots it all the way down. 40 seconds to go on the Sharks' man advantage. 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Lodzegrid leads the way in for the Sharks' power play unit. Backhands it around to Gaudette, stops it, has a man on him, and Anderson checked. Got it to Lodzegrin, who rims it around. Celebrini on the point. Dishes off left side. Al Skinner putting it off the stick. Celebrini recovers. Walks into the right circle. He stick handles. He turns. Looks for a man to pass it to. And he finds Skinner on the right point. To Lodzegrin. Blasts it. Score! Pavel Regenda in the slot, but what a shot by Lodzegrin. What a play by the Sharks. They score on the power play with 10 seconds left in the Kempe penalty. And at 5:38 of the third, it's San Jose 2, Los Angeles 1.
6: And Adam Gaudette back in the lineup gets the tip out high. Oh, you got to feel good for him just coming back. First game back and a massive goal here with 14 minutes left.
0: Regenda was in front, two layers of chaos in front of Kemper. And the time of this goal is 5:38. The question is, are they going to challenge it here? Apparently not. So Gaudette got a piece of it. I wondered if Kemper got it, but Regenda looked at it and pointed at Gaudette as if to say, that's your goal, buddy. That's a big goal, power play challenge. 2-1, San Jose on top. Now the Sharks throw it toward the goal. It goes off the right corner boards. Reeves in there for the body check on Edmondson. Work free. Reeves has it. He turned to the puck and lost control of it. Too bad. And the Kings will get it back. Edmondson, who was hit by Reeves a moment ago. Stick handles up to the red line and shoots in. Sharks 2, Kings 1. Now the bouncing puck, Turcotte near side, picks up, throws it back to Fiala. Near side drop, Kuzmenko whips it rink wide. Edmondson kept it in. Fiala's behind the Sharks net. He's dangerous there. Twists away from Goodrow. Backhands near side, Kuzmenko. There's traffic in front. Better cross the ice to Clark. Now to Edmondson, who shoots wide. Big rebound in front of the inboard, Carroll. Where is it? Fiala scores. So 1 minute and 2 seconds after the Sharks take the lead on Adam Gaudette's ninth of the season on the power play, Kevin Fiala takes advantage of the chaos in front off an inboard carom and knocks it in to tie the game 2-2 for Los Angeles. For Fiala, that is goal number 16 on the year.
6: Yeah, real unfortunate play there as the rebound came out. Liorio is not able to locate that puck as it squeaks through. You know, sometimes you're just better off just shooting that into the corner. Tries to collect it, but the puck ends up going straight to Fiala. He has the presence of mind and poise to grab it with his backhand and put it over the shoulder of Askarov.
0: Yeah, he's got 227 career goals now, so he's done it a few times in his career. But now it's all even at two. Anybody's game here in the battle between the two wild card teams in the Western Conference. Sharks had the 1-0 lead and the 2-1 lead. Both power play goals, and the Kings have scored twice even strength. No icing on the play here as it's dumped down. Chernyshov beating the Kings to it on the race. LA can't wind it out of the zone. Now they do. And Malott is checked by Dickinson at the near side. Byfield and Malott will take it back, though, and move down the left wing and dump it in. Dickinson retreats to get the play off the end boards, throws it ahead. The Sharks changing on the fly here with Eklund jumping on the ice with Chernyshov and Cetabrini now for checking. Cleared back out, new defenseman on for San Jose. Liljegren fires it ahead. Eklund and Cetabrini combining, but the return pass from Cetabrini to Eklund broken up by a King stick. Set play on the dump in long distance, but it turns into an icing call against Los Angeles. So the set play not executed exactly the right way. And the Sharks have an opportunity with an offensive zone start here with 12:15 remaining in the third.
6: Yeah, another big opportunity here for the Sharks, as arguably the second best line in tonight's game for me had been the Gaudette line with Kraft. And I think Skinner's had a really fine game moving his feet, protecting the puck and creating opportunities.
0: Skinner and Liljegren were the assist makers. Liljegren the primary assist, Skinner the secondary one on Gaudette's power play goal. Number 9 for Adam to make it 2-1 Sharks. And then Fiala tied it up a minute and 2 seconds later with his 16th of the year from Turcotte and Edmondson at 6:40. Sharks 2, Kings 2. San Jose back checking here. That's Skinner again. He's had his legs moving today.
6: Yeah, he's looked good.
0: Liljegren and Gaudette tip in with Grafsell. Back in the Kings end. Gaudette in there hitting Mikey Anderson. And Skinner going in there, chopping at the puck, trying to get it, digging at it, can't control it. It pops out of the pile, and the Kings have it. Anderson scoots away there from Graf's body check attempt. And Mikey Anderson at the end of his shift. Didn't have a lot of juice left, but he got to the red line and dumped one in and headed back for the bench. And so stepping on now, Brant Clark along with Edmondson. Skinner again, good end of his shift, carrying it by himself against three Kings players. Dumped in from the blue line and heads back to the bench on the change. We're down to 11:17 remaining in the third. It's 2-2. Very tense game here in Los Angeles between two longtime rivals. Pablo Legenda, who was in front of the net on that Gaudette goal, is back to trying to get it, but the Sharks regain at their own blue line. Iorio and Ferraro tip it forward, knocked aside. Uh-oh, Iorio is the only guy back. Now Ferraro comes back to help. Here come the Kings moving in with Fiala and Kuzmenko. Fiala centering feed. There's a shot by Kuzmenko. That is blocked in front. Jumping up is Iorio. He skates down the left wing side. He's got room. He's a right shot. Cross the line. Backhand pass across the rink. Goes to Toffoli. And he rims it around. Moving in is Cetabrini to get control. He cut to the middle of the ice but loses on the stick check. That was Turcotte who made that play. Pretty good play by him against Cetabrini. As the Kings pick it back up, and from the red line they dump it in. Fans chanting, go Kings go here in Los Angeles. Enthusiastic crowd as always at Crypto.com Arena. But here's Eklund the other way for the Sharks. Centering attempt blocked. Kept in by Dickinson. Feeds Cetabrini in the left corner. Cetabrini twists off a check. Reverses the puck. Tipped that by Eklund to the far boards. Malott turns it around. and it's loose in the corner to the left side of the Kings goal. Sharks forecheck again there. Eklund, Celebrini, Chernyshov looking for it. But the Kings flip it out of the zone. Malott looks to make the play on the left. Byfield chases, but there's Nick Leddy to get back and control it. And he puts on the brakes behind his own net, surveys the scene, and now starts to move it out. But he's waiting. The Sharks need to get this line off. Celebrini's line leaving, and Wenberg's line stepping on. Leddy still with it. Calmly, patiently, moving out to center ice. From the red line, dumps it forward. No icing on the play. And the Sharks go into forecheck. Can Regenda get it in the corner from Wenberg? Wenberg chopped it with his backhand, couldn't get it. Now used his forehand to put it up the boards. Toffoli backing up Liljegren's pinch on the play, kept it in for a second. And now Toffoli backskating to his own blue line, knocked it off the right boards, and got it back to the Kings' blue line. Seven defensemen dressed for LA, one of them Jacob Movarare on the ice right now. Movarare sends it forward, off the stick of Polenius. He dumps it into the Sharks zone. Laferriere in forechecking against Orloff. Kempe in there too, but the Sharks get it back, and Regenda moves it out. Feet on the left, Wenberg across the line, throws it on the right. Off the body of Liljegren, who's jumping up into the play. And Liljegren turns around and gets back defensively as quickly as he can. Kings with the puck, circle back. Doughty at his own line, the veteran. Coming up to his own blue line, dropping it off to the left to Mikey Anderson. He cuts down the left side across the blue line, trying to slip it through to Kuzmenko, batted away, and lifted out softly there by the Sharks' Liljegren. Short of icing, it stops. Somebody's helmet still falling on the ice inside the LA zone. As the Kings push it down the ice surface. No icing. And so Askarov comes out, makes the stick stop behind his own net.
6: Yeah, that Fiala's helmet's been on the ice for about 4 minutes with no whistle.
0: Meanwhile, here comes Ferraro. Long pass ahead. Tipped by the goal by the Sharks. Good goal on goal. Stick save made by the netminder Kemper. Ferraro Pinson, who thought he had it, but then he overskated it. Kings come back. Clark gets it from Fiala across the line. Fiala with a new helmet, slips it back to the point. Clark near side, Kuzmenko back to Fiala, shoots, can't save, rebound. Oh, what a stop! They score!

0: Joel Edmondson was the defenseman who came in from the point and got the rebound of what looked like an absolutely spectacular save by Yaroslav Askarov. The question is, was there goaltender interference? The Sharks are looking to see if they want to make that challenge right now. And Kendrick Nicholson coming over to the bench. And we may very well get a challenge here, but not just yet. Brian Wiseman said something to Kendrick Nicholson, and they are looking at the Sharks bench to see. Right now, though, it looks like, unless things change, the Kings have just taken a 3-2 lead.
1: Yeah, I think Ostapchuk pushed Edmondson into Askarov, and I think it's a wise decision not to challenge.
0: Looks like they're not going to do it. Edmondson will get credit for the goal. And for Joel Edmondson, that is his third goal of the season. But now the play is under review. So that's not a coach's challenge. This is an official review.
1: And there's a difference, folks.
0: Well, did he fall over Askarov? That's the question. And did Ostapchuk push him after round? No, I think it's a goal. What do you think?
1: I think the fact that Ostapchuk was pushing Edmondson in negates the fact that it prohibited Askarov from making the save.
0: Askarov made two brilliant saves. The first one, there was a rebound, and Edmondson poked it on net, and somehow he got the left pad on it.
1: Unless they're saying that he actually batted it in with his hand.
0: Oh, maybe that's the story.
1: Watch this.
0: I think that's what's going on here. Let's hear it from the official, Danny Sivret.
2: No goal.
0: So it was gloved in by Edmondson. No goal for the Kings. It stays 2-2. Wow.
1: Wonderful.
0: 12:09 into the third. On the review. This was not a coach's challenge for offside or anything else. And now we've got a break in the action. What a turn of events here in Los Angeles. The score with 7:52 to play in the third. The Sharks 2. The Kings 2. Back after this on the San Jose Sharks Audio Network. We're back to action in Los Angeles. I'm Dan Rusinowski along with Jamal Mayers. The score is 2-2. An apparent goal by Joel Edmondson disallowed because he apparently gloved the puck into the net in a collision in front as he was falling down to the ice. You can't do that. And so the Sharks get a major break from the hockey gods as now a dump in goes all the way down. We have a whistle from the red line as Letty sent it in, but they're going to bring it all the way back. No harm, no foul, though, Jamal, because we just came back from commercial break, so these guys are not out of breath.
1: That's a great point. I think that Ledge tried to get the line and was hoping that the linesman would give him a little bit of grace there. Probably chipped it in 2 feet early. As you mentioned, they're not tired anyway.
0: Well, Adam Gaudette's line has played well tonight. Gaudette with a goal today, winning the faceoff in his own zone, taking the place of Ty Dellandrea in the lineup. Kings shoveled it toward the net. Where is it? It's underneath Askarov. It's worked free, and it popped out, and Gaudette just shoots it all the way down. He's not taking any chances. He'll take the icing here.
1: Yeah, they'll hit reset here and find a way that this line is very... Kuzmenko is a hunter, and he's not a big guy, but he gets in on that puck, and Fiala, who's had some inconsistency issues with his game, but he is a tremendously quick player.
0: Very gifted.
1: That jumps on pucks.
0: Faceoff dropped. Bounced off the boards by the Sharks. Liljegren shoots it all the way down. Will it be icing? No. It's short. Perfect clear. The Sharks clear the D. Change the D, that is. Orloff is on the ice. And now it's icing against the Kings. Comes all the way down.
1: And the big boys will come out.
0: Here they come. Celebrini. Chernyshov. Eklund.
1: I'm not sure, partner, when this rule came in where on icings you can pick which side you want to take the face-off on.
0: 2 years ago?
1: Oh, I love that. I wish I had that.
0: I still can't figure out how you can judge where they pick.
1: Well, they look at the center and the linesman, and you can see Macklin telling me what side he wants it on.
0: But it's verbal. They're not pointing at it. So as a broadcaster, you're looking and say, how do you decide?
1: Well, lefty's usually one on his back end.
0: Yeah.
1: But it's interesting. I think it's a great idea.
0: Why not?
1: Makes a difference.
0: Probably get more goals that way.
1: Yeah.
0: Which is what everybody wants. cleared back by the Kings from their own zone. It was deflected into the bench. And so play is stopped. A lot of experience on the Kings bench over the years. Jim Hiller was a longtime assistant coach before he was tapped to lead the Kings. DJ Smith, who's been a head coach. Newell Brown, longtime helper in terms of the power play, kind of the Brian Wiseman of this team, and his background is at Michigan Tech University.
1: Right.
0: And also Derek Johnson, another assistant on the Kings roster. So these are two experienced coaching staffs.
1: And you know, their video coach is Travis Culhane, whose dad was my assistant coach at Western Michigan for years.
0: We've got a stoppage of play here, and we've got a 2-2 score. 6:41 to go. This is the San Jose Sharks Audio Network. Off the faceoff, a shot by Tim Liljegren is a shoulder save by Darcy Kemper. The rebound picked up by the Sharks' top line in the corner. And now it's Celebrini and Chernyshov fighting hard to get it. Actually, it's Eklund in there in the corner with Chernyshov. Celebrini standing out, waiting for it to pop out, trying to reach in, getting a little push on Kempe. Worked loose, but now it's Doughty that gets it. And what's going to happen along the boards here? Anderson against Chernyshov. Chernyshov tries to whip it in the direction of his point man, but it's deflected back behind the net. And after all of that work, the Kings just angle it off the boards, and Byfield gets it back down. Short of icing, Sharks back to gain control. Orloff pursued there by Warren Fogle. Fogle actually fell to the ice as he tried to knock down that Orloff tree. He's tough to knock down.
1: Yeah.
0: Here comes San Jose to Foley. Lead on the left, shot by Regenda, right on save made. There's a rebound in front, poked at by Kemper, out of danger. Maybe not. Letty shoots wide of the net. Rebound far boards. Toffoli finishes his check. Regenda came in to try to get it, but a nice move there by Ward feeds it ahead for the Kings. Ward, Moverare, Laferriere, Kempe moving in. Kempe, always dangerous, keeps it in play. Shoots from the high slot, blocked in front. Celebrini, great defensive play. It's poked toward the net, save made. Rebound Moverare, Kempe shot, knocked down in front. Kept in, Moverare feeds right circle. There's Kempe looking for it. Back to Cici, fires it wide. Letty just tipped that inboard carom away from the reach of Ward, and the Sharks break out. Toffoli down the left, mini two on one, moving in, holding it, shooting it. It's blocked off a body in the corner. Good idea by Toffoli to set up that chaos traffic in front, but his shot attempt hit something on the way in.
1: Great patience.
0: Right now, Liljegren moves it out. We are down to 4:43 left in regulation. Skinner's had good legs today. Pokes it forward. His combination is Gaudette, Graff, and Skinner up front. But here come the Kings. Kuzmenko dangerously moves to the Sharks' line. Cuts to the left side against Liljegren, who forced them to the outside. But he turns. Went back to Clark. Near side feed, Kuzmenko, the shot.
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1: And what do we have, a stick above the shoulder or a hand pass there? Somebody misdirected it, and so they blow it dead in the neutral zone, and that's where we'll see it dropped.
2: Yeah, these are critical moments of this game where Ryan Warsawski's trying to calculate with 4 minutes left. How many times can he get Macklin back out there? I think the answer is two.
1: I think you're right. And then in overtime, we'll just leave him out there. Off the faceoff, Kings have it. They've been winning more of the draws here in the third period, it seems.
2: Yeah, you're right.
1: Although the Sharks did win a couple big ones in their own zone. Kings dump it in. Lodgren back to get it. Chips it off, and now it's sent to the net by Fiala from the left boards. That's a pad save alertly made by Askarov. Shot from the right point, deflected wide. Sharks have a lot of pressure on them here. The San Jose pokes it out. Regenda protects the puck at the near boards. Tries to chip it forward, but couldn't do it. And it's back in the Shark zone again. And Jim Hiller's team makes the line change, so the Sharks will do the same. Ferraro is in his own zone to the left of his goal. He's out there with Leddy defensively. And up front, here's Celebrini with Eklund and Chernyshov. They're spreading out the ice here as Ferraro tosses it over to Macklin on the left. Celebrini to center. Chernyshov, lead pass back for Celebrini, but it's batted away by Doughty. So Orlov trailing the play, just jumped on the ice, knocked it into the zone, off the corner boards, out in front. But it was knocked aside by Kemper. And the Kings take over. They flip it out. Doughty, long feed on the left. Here's Fogel skating right to left. Across the line, loses on the check. Celebrini takes it back. He carries to the red line and backhands in. Off the corner boards there. Kemper played it to the near side. Leddy tried to keep it in play there, but Byfield chipped it by him. And now we are down to 2:50 left in regulation time. The Sharks looking for an offensive angle here in this 2-2 tie. And all it's going to take is one shot.
2: Yep, and that's it.
1: Orlov calmly, patiently, moving it up to his own blue line. Skates to the red line, sends it forward. Helped along there by Ostapchuk as he got it deep for the Sharks. Goodrow and Gaudette moving in now. So a slightly makeshift change to the line. Here come the Kings the other way up to the Sharks' blue line. They drop it back. Here's Cody Ceci. Dishes off now to Kempe, who slips away from Ferraro. Stick handles. Moves to the middle of the ice. But is forced by Ferraro to drop it back. Ceci the shot. Blocked. Now it's Dedmundson. Score! So Edmundson had to go taken away earlier because they said they gloved it in, but he didn't glove this one. That was a shot by Ceci that was deflected right back to the defense. And there was a man in front. Might have been Laferriere getting a little piece of it on its way in. But suddenly it's 3-2 Los Angeles with 2:10 to go.
2: Yeah, and I think that this puck perhaps was tipped out high by Ward or even maybe went off of a Sharks defender as it kind of fooled Askarov on its way in. Good job by Edmundson not dusting it off after went off the boards and he one-timed it.
1: Sorry, partner. Face off at center ice. 17:50 is the time of that goal, and the Sharks are down by one. They're giving it to Laferriere, his 11th from Edmundson and Ceci. So he did indeed get a little piece of it, and that's probably why it fooled Askarov. And how about Laferriere? Put at center tonight because of the absence of Anze Kopitar because of injury. And the Kings, without the depth that they wanted, only dressing 11 forwards. But Laferriere gets his 11th of the season. And now we're going to keep our eye on Askarov as the puck dumped in by San Jose and it's deflected out of play. And there goes Askey toward the bench. And the extra attacker will come on. And the Sharks won't need to use their timeout here. At least not yet. Brian Wiseman doing a lot of gesturing on the Sharks bench there to the guys, ostensibly to the players that'll go out there on the next change. Face off right side of Kemper. Sharks down by the score of 3-2 in regulation in Los Angeles. Final game of the season series.

0: They need one here. Work loose, Regenda has. Sends back to the point. Six attackers for the Sharks as Celebrini tosses over far side. Eklund down low to Cipolli. Back to Eklund, left wing half boards. Back now to Orlov, stops it. Gives it back to Eklund, top of the circle. Down low feed to Cipolli, left wing corner. He stick handles with it. Clock continues to tick. Back to Eklund, top of the circle. Shoot toward the net, block. Tip back, can Orlov keep it in? No. Just a bad bounce right there. So San Jose regroups. Minute 24 to go, third period. Here comes Celebrini on the move. Across the line, drops it back to Wenberg, moves it down the wing, into the circle. Nice move to the backhand, cuts behind the goal line. Celebrini feed the shot, that's tipped away. Cifoli was in front. Celebrini, nice keep in. What a move. Moves into the middle of the ice. He's in the slot. He scored! Declan Celebrini, a spectacular goal to tie the game 3-3. 106 to go. An amazing maneuver by Celebrini, keeping the puck in, stick handling around the defense, and from the slot, rams it home.
1: Ho-ho! Wow. I just can't even say anything. The toe drag here around Fogle to get elude him, and then the strength and the presence of mind to fight off the check of two slashes on either side of him, and then absolutely rips it to the back of the net.
0: Goal number 24 on the season for Macklin Celebrini. Oh, what a move he made to the middle underneath Fogle, and he has it on the forehand, and he slips it right through the defenseman, Mikey Anderson, in front, right through the legs and right through Celebrini. And he doesn't usually celebrate the way he just did, but I think he realized what an awesome play it felt.
1: Yeah,
0: like.
1: The toe drag is the soft hands, and then you're going to get checked and cross-checked two different times. Like, I can't even tell you the strength it takes to fight through Fogle's check there in the middle of the ice. I mean, just spectacular.
0: I think the Kings might have called timeout here. Tyler Toffoli gets the primary assist on this, and Alex Wenberg also assists. So Wenberg's got a pair of assists. He's over the 400-point mark in his NHL career. Tyler Toffoli coming back to Los Angeles in the final game of this season against his old team with one goal, one assist. And Macklin Celebrini as well. He's Macklin Celebrini.
1: Yeah, this kid is just
0: something
1: on another
0: special
1: planet.
0: Looks like we've got a problem with the equipment on the far side of the ice, so let's take a break. We'll be back on the Sharks Audio Network. Macklin Celebrini, a spectacular goal, tying the game by the score of 3-3. An extra attacker goal at 18:54 of the third. His 24th goal of the season from Tyler Toffoli and Alex Wenberg. People a little stunned here in Los Angeles. I know there's at least three broadcast booths that I can see that are stunned.
1: Oh, I love it. We are witnessing the beginning of something truly special.
0: We've never seen it in San Jose ever. Never. Not like this. So, LaFerriere gave the Kings the lead, but Celebrini ties it up, and now here come the Sharks. Askarov is back in goal to our left. They dump it in. Grappin forechecking, getting a piece of the puck, but the Kings, Fiala flicks it out. And here comes L.A. to the Sharks' line. Fiala's been really good today. He crosses the blue line, shoots it around the board. Stopped there. Reversed by Kuzmenko. Back to Fiala on the rim around. Back to the point. Edmondson the drive. That's blocked. And that was a block by Regenda. He's kind of limping a little bit. Kuzmenko, drop pass. Fiala walks to the left circle. Stick handles, dropped it back. Knocked aside. Good job there by Wenberg defensively. And Liljegren headbands it out. Here's Regenda down the right. In across the blue line. Trying to make his move around the defense. Clark checked it away. But Wenberg's back at center ice to send it right back into Kings territory.
1: Learning moment there for Regenda. Just get that puck below the goal line.
0: Now we got a stoppage of play here. As we get to the 0-0-0 mark, the final seconds ticking off. And that is it for regulation time here in Los Angeles. The score after three periods of play. The San Jose Sharks 3, the Los Angeles Kings 3. Back in a moment on the Sharks Audio Network. The game has reached another level of drama here in Los Angeles. I'm Dan Rusinowski along with Jamal Mayers. It's time for overtime. Macklin Celebrini and an amazing goal. gets his 24th of the season at 18:53. To tie the game with the extra attacker out, and Askarov pulled for the extra man. And now it's 3-on-3 in overtime. Off the faceoff, Celebrini, Wenberg, and Orlov started up. And they push it up to the LA blue line. San Jose 6-2 in overtime games this year. But here come the Kings the other way. Laferriere's had a solid effort. He cuts to the Sharks blue line and cycles back. Here's Kempe, always dangerous. Crisscrosses with Laferriere, looks to toss it to him. Celebrini takes away the angle and deflects it a little bit, but the Kings hold the puck. They toss it back to their own blue line. And there is Doughty. Been around so long. Drops back behind his own net to use it for protection. And threw it by Celebrini, and here comes Laferriere. Down across the line, drop past Kempe. Moving into the slot, dropped it back for Clark just on the ice, replacing Doughty. And Brant Clark, who had that game winner against the Sharks earlier this season, just retreats to his own zone and waits for fresh players to join him. It's Fiala getting in the pass ahead. Loses on the check, but the Kings keep it in. Byfield moves on Orlov. Spins to his left away. Nowhere to go. And he just goes back to center ice. Kings have had the puck the whole time in overtime, pretty much. Here's Clark across the line. He moves to his right. Byfield's got it. Looks for Fiala in the slot. Doesn't give it to him. Now hands off to him as he crisscrossed in the boards. Back to Byfield. Back to Fiala. He's in the middle of the point area. Behind the back pass around Orlov. Comes to the right boards. And Fiala, and Byfield with speed scooted away there from Wenberg. And got it back. Uh-oh. Fiala slips by Celebrini. But can't get around Orlov's check. Good job by Orlov to steal that. Celebrini behind the goal line. Lost the puck again. Doughty's in deep. To Fiala and Doughty now. Centering pass. And it's Byfield all by himself. He missed the net. How did he miss it? He was all by himself. And Celebrini needs to get off the ice here. He does. Wenberg's back out with Orlov. Just cutting behind the net to delay time. Now Colin Graf is on the ice. And here comes Dickinson. Sam Dickinson, Colin Graf on the ice. Now Wenberg's on his way off. And he's going to get replaced by Eklund. Here comes Dickinson. He can skate. He flies down the right wing side across the line. Puts on the brakes. Drops it back. Moving in. Graf dropped past Dickinson. He shoots. Save made. Glove stop by Kemper. That was a really nice exchange of passes by Dickinson and Graf and Eklund.
1: Yeah, great play by Dickinson. You could see his eyes light up for the opportunity. And he does a tremendous job on the entry.
0: Well, the confidence shown on Dickinson has been rising here in the last couple of weeks. He's been on the ice in late parts of the third period, and now he's out on the ice in overtime.
1: Yeah, and I love it. I love it. And then Ryan Warsawski going right back to Celebrini.
0: Celebrini's back out there in the faceoff. He wins the draw. Dickinson back skates to the point, moves to his left, takes a look to pass it, feeds to the middle to Eklund. Dickinson's moving in front of the net. Drop for Celebrini. He twists his way in. Celebrini moving in front. Eklund's got it. Fans on the puck. But he poked it back to Dickinson, and he holds possession. Now back to Eklund. Left circle. Celebrini's moving to the right circle. Eklund stick handling. Crisscrossing with Celebrini. Eklund moving out to the slot. Trying to drop it back. It's loose for Celebrini, but it's knocked away. Brant Clark comes back for the Kings. He got up to the Sharks' line. Dropped it back for Laferriere. And Clark telling him, hold on, buddy. I'm going back to the bench. You stay out at center ice, and now Laferriere moves in as Clark is off. Kempe's on the ice. He dropped it back. Doughty to Kempe. Kempe held off there by Eklund's check, but he moves over to the left wing boards and turns to his left. Checked away. Celebrini stole it. Celebrini's moving up the right wing side. Two-on-one developing with Eklund. Here's Celebrini moving in. Back to Eklund. He's got it. He scores! William Eklund from Eklund Celebrini. The Sharks win in overtime. 4-3. Eklund Celebrini made the defensive play, created the two-on-one, and Eklund wins it. And what a celebration on the ice. Piles of Sharks around goaltender Askarov and around Eklund Celebrini. And it's a stunned crowd in Los Angeles that will exit trying to ponder what the next superstar in the league is going to do to them next.
1: Oh, unbelievable. Eklund Celebrini just waiting and waiting and waiting, and then just pokes the puck pass. And then off to the races he goes. Freezes the goaltender. Looked like he was going to shoot it. He was sliding it all along. It was such a good pass that Eklund could collect it, hold on to it, put it into the empty net.
0: William Eklund getting the game-winning goal in overtime from Macklin Celebrini. First a defensive play, then the 2-on-1 development, and then the perfect pass right on the tape. Eklund getting his 11th goal of the season, and the Sharks win in overtime. It is their league-leading 7th victory in OT this season. Final score, the Sharks 4, the Kings 3, and San Jose in the final game of the season series captures that series 2-1.
1: On the road, back-to-back. I don't mind these back-to-backs. What do you think?
0: Well, we got 3 more of them coming up, so we'll see how they do. But I'll tell you what, this is a major boost to the Sharks' confidence at this stage of the season. A victory last night against Columbus at home, and now the win in Los Angeles in as dramatic an overtime moment as you can find in the NHL this year. We'll be back after this on the San Jose Sharks Audio Network.
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0: From Crypto.com Arena in Los Angeles, a dramatic victory for San Jose Sharks hockey in overtime. The final score, the Sharks 3 and the Kings 2. San Jose led twice in this game, 1-0 and 2-1. But the Los Angeles Kings, to their credit, without the services of Corey Perry and without the services of Trevor Moore and without the services of Anze Kopitar, their all-time leading guy here, they end up taking the 3-2 lead on goals by Kevin Fiala and also Alex Laferriere. But then Macklin Celebrini decided it was time to decide the game. With the extra attacker on, he ties the game with a brilliant move to the slot, and then he pushed the puck underneath defense and through goaltender Kemper to tie the game with only 1:06 left. And then he made an unbelievable defensive play in overtime, getting back on the ice, stealing the puck, creating a 2-on-1 break, and giving William Eklund the goal of his life, really. Just an amazing victory. And the celebration was spectacular on the ice here at Crypto.com Arena.
1: Yeah, you know what? This group is so showing an amazing amount of resilience and their ability to continue to fight and come back and find a way to win that hockey game was just remarkable.
0: Well, the Sharks with a big victory. They sweep the back-to-back set of games. And they are now 22-18-3 for 47 points. Los Angeles dropping back to 18-14-10. They get 1 point, and the Sharks obviously get 2, so they jump ahead of the Kings in the standings. What a dramatic moment. I think we've got somebody down in the dressing room. We're not sure who we have, but who do we have
3: tough
0: down there?
3: Good tough.
0: Ah, beautiful. Tyler Toffoli joining us here in overtime. Tyler, you had 1 goal and 1 assist in a place where you played 8 years, and how did that ending feel to you?
3: Yeah, I mean, obviously there's a lot of resilience in the back-to-back here, and it was just a lot of fun. We have a great group of guys here, and we battled, so it was good.
1: Now, speak about, you know, your goaltender Askarov and how huge he was the whole night.
3: He was awesome, especially that save in overtime there. He did an amazing job, and I mean, he's been doing it all season for us, so, you know, just another night.
1: And talk a little bit about Macklin Celebrini, that you know, we've been around guys like this, but not at 19, that have find a way to step up in the moments, relish those moments time and time again. What can you say about his play tonight?
3: Yeah, I mean, same as Askie. Every time we need a big play, whether that's a block, whether that's scoring a goal, he's been there, and it was honestly just another night, and obviously he made it pretty, you know, tying that one up.
1: Well, how good does it feel to get one against your former team?
3: It's always nice. It's always nice coming back here. Obviously a lot of memories, but at the same time, it's great beating them and great scoring against them.
1: Well, congratulations on a great effort. Keep her going.
3: All right, thank you.
1: That's Tyler Toffoli, and a massive victory for the Sharks in overtime in L.A. 4-3. 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
0: It's time for the Sharks' instant replay of a remarkable victory in Los Angeles. The final score in overtime, the San Jose Sharks 4 and the Los Angeles Kings 3, in front of a crowd of 17,473 at Crypto.com Arena. Here's how it happened tonight. No scoring in the first period. Some great goaltending on both sides of the ice. Darcy Kemper in goal for the Kings. And for the Sharks, Yaroslav Askarov playing for San Jose. The shots were 8-6 Los Angeles in the first period. And then things opened up in the second period. 14-10 in favor of San Jose. Some good saves on both sides. But it turned out that the power play would be something that the Sharks would build upon. At 4:10 of the second period, Tyler Toffoli would get the puck on his stick in front of a net and bang it home to give the Sharks the 1-0 lead. Good exchange now with Celebrini. Walking out of the corner, one of the Kings' defensive players went down. Celebrini exchanges again with Wennberg. He moves down low in front, turning. Eklund tried to get it. Good defense by Edmondson. Knocked it away. But Eklund throws it back to the point. Celebrini sends toward the net. That's a shoulder save. Toffoli in front. He scores! Tyler Toffoli, who played 8 years in Los Angeles, gets the rebound. No chance for Kemper. And that's a power play goal that puts the Sharks in front 1-0. You know, one of the Toyota keys to the game was build off the power play, and the Sharks did just that with Toffoli getting his 11th goal of the season from Wennberg and Celebrini. Celebrini extending his point-scoring streak to a career-best 12 straight games, and Wennberg getting his 400th career point on that play. But again, it was the power play that got things going and established the Sharks offensively.
1: Yeah, and a tremendous adjustment by Brian Wiseman and the entire group, recognizing that the LA Kings were extremely aggressive, particularly their D, going past the hash mark. And what that typically does is it tells you to bypass the half wall guy and go down low. And that's precisely what Macklin Celebrini did. He sent that puck to the net as quickly as possible to Wennberg, who knew he had Toffoli on the back door. And once he slid it over there, Toffoli had the presence of mind to take his time, collect it, put it into the yawning cage.
0: So Toffoli, his 11th from Wennberg and Celebrini at 4:10 of the second on the power play, gave the Sharks the 1-0 lead. But the LA Kings would fight right back. Kevin Fiala, who had a really strong game, wound up with an assist on this play as Alex Turcotte in front of the net just put himself into position, spinning around on a rebound and slipping it past Yaroslav Askarov to get his third goal of the season. Fiala got the lone assist at 11:34, and it was tied up at 1 at the end of 2. In the third period, once again, the power play got things going for the Sharks. And this time, with Adam Gaudette and with Pavel Regenda in front of the goal establishing some traffic, it would be Tim Liljegren taking the shot. And as it turned out, Gaudette would tip it to make it 2-1. Got it to Liljegren, who rims it around. Celebrini on the point, dishes off left side. Now it's Skinner putting it off the stick. Celebrini recovers, walks into the right circle. He stick handles, he turns, looks for a man to pass it to. And he finds Skinner on the right point. To Liljegren, blasts it, score! Pavel Regenda in the slot, but what a shot by Liljegren. What a play by the Sharks. They score on the power play with 10 seconds left in the Kempe penalty. And at 5:38 of the third, it's San Jose 2, Los Angeles 1. As it turned out, it was Adam Gaudette that got a piece of the puck on the way in. But credit Regenda also for providing traffic. The official word is Gaudette's 9th from Liljegren and Skinner. With Ty Dellandrea out, the fact that the Sharks have Adam Gaudette on the roster to play that center position was huge. And he was really good tonight, not just the goal, but in a lot of other areas.
1: Yeah, that's a great point. I think that line did a really good job of providing energy, sustained zone time, and opportunities offensively. And not easy to step in after not having played for a while, but he did a really good job.
0: But 1 minute and 2 seconds later, after that goal by Gaudette on the power play, the Kings would tie the game 2-2 with an even strength tally. It was Kevin Fiala's 16th of the season, assisted by Alex Turcotte and Joel Edmondson. Then it looked as if the Kings had taken the lead, but an Edmondson apparent goal was called back on a review, and the reason for that was because he apparently gloved the puck into the net, and so, whether it was accidental or on purpose, they called it back, and it was still 2-2. But the Kings would push on. And with only 2:10 remaining in the game at 17:50 of the third, Alex Laferriere would get his 11th goal of the season from Joel Edmondson and Cody Ceci. a real booming blast from Edmondson on the point, as if he was trying to atone for that missed glove goal, and it was tipped by Laferriere in front, and suddenly it was 3-2 with Edmondson and Ceci assisting on Laferriere's 11th of the season. So now the Sharks are in deep trouble. They're down 3-2. There's only 2:10 to play, and the Sharks have to pull the goaltender for the extra attacker. Who best to solve the problem than Macklin Celebrini? Nice move to the backhand. Cuts behind the goal line. Celebrini feed the shot. That's tipped away. Toffoli was in front. Celebrini, nice keep in. What a move. Moves into the middle of the ice. He's in the slot. He scored! Macklin Celebrini, a spectacular goal to tie the game 3-3. 106 to go. An amazing maneuver by Celebrini, keeping the puck in. Stick handling around the defense. And from the slot, rams it home.
1: Ho-ho! Wow. I just can't even say anything. The toe drag here around Fogle to get elude him, and then the strength and the presence of mind to fight off the check of two slashes on either side of him, and then absolutely rips it to the back of the net.
0: Goal. Wow, what a goal by Macklin Celebrini. Toffoli and Wennberg getting the assists on that game-tying goal, and the Sharks had some momentum back. But it goes to overtime. You don't know who is going to win, no matter what happens in that situation. And the Sharks and Kings kind of played cat and mouse for a little while. A couple of good chances on each side. The best chance the Kings had was when Quentin Byfield was right in front of the net and he missed the goal. That he's got to be thinking about it right now. Because then a defensive play by Macklin Celebrini resulted in the game-winning play. Doughty to Kempe. Kempe held off there by Eklund's check. But he moves over to the left wing boards and turns to his left. Checked away. Celebrini stole it. Celebrini's moving up the right wing side. Two on one developing with Eklund. Here's Celebrini moving in. Back to Eklund. He's got it. He scores! William Eklund from Eklund Celebrini. The Sharks win in overtime. 4-3. What a goal. What a play. Macklin Celebrini. Defensive play resulting in a 2-on-1. And William Eklund, who has such good chemistry with Macklin, getting in front of a net and beating goaltender Kemper for the game winner. A tremendous celebration by the Sharks after that. And again, the star continues to rise for Macklin Celebrini to new heights tonight after his performance in leading the Sharks to victory. Final score, the Sharks 4 and the Kings 3 in overtime. San Jose takes the season series 2-1. And they will move on to take on the Dallas Stars in their next matchup. That'll be on Saturday at SAP Center at San Jose. And you don't want to miss the action at the Tank because it is spectacular. That is it for our Sharks Instant Replay. This has been a presentation of the San Jose Sharks Audio Network.
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0: Final score in overtime. The San Jose Sharks, in dramatic fashion, beat the Los Angeles Kings by the score of 4-3. William Eklund, the game-winning goal, set up by Macklin Celebrini's brilliance. Time now for our three stars. And with the three stars, here is Jamal Mayers.
1: Yeah, the third star of the night, Alex Turcotte with a goal. The second star, the game-winning goal in overtime, William Eklund. And then the first star, are you surprised, Macklin Celebrini, with a goal and two assists evening. Three
0: Amazing.
1: Points on the night once again.
0: 67 points now on the season. He just keeps on flying, and he's right near the top of all the goal scorers. The only guys ahead of him are named McKinnon and McDavid.
1: Amazing.
0: We'd like to thank everybody for tuning into our broadcast tonight, and we always remind you at this time that whenever the Sharks are on the ice, we're right here on the air giving you all of the exciting play-by-play coverage. Our statistician tonight was Herman Solomon. On-site engineering in Southern California provided by Noto Enterprises Incorporated, a Delaware corporation. Mike Noto, President and Chief Executive Officer, in the house tonight. And our studio at Network Central is manned by the great Brian Welsh. For Jamal Mayers, I'm Dan Rusinowski, reminding you of tonight's incredible final score. In overtime, the San Jose Sharks 4 and the Los Angeles Kings 3. The Sharks sweep the back-to-back set of games, and they start yet another one on Saturday as they face off against the Dallas Stars. We're on the air at 12:30 in the afternoon for matinee action, the Sharks and the Stars on Saturday. Until then, thanks a lot for being with us. We say so long from Los Angeles.
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2: Amid all the pomp, circumstance, and glamour of Los Angeles, the San Jose Sharks come to town for an opportunity to take on the Los Angeles Kings, a team that they're fighting for a playoff position. That's the stakes, and it's the stakes on the LA side, too, as the Kings are coming off a two-game sweep of the Minnesota Wild, and tonight, they're just looking to stay ahead of the Sharks in the standings. It's a battle between North and South. Good versus evil, some say. The Sharks and the Los Angeles Kings, next on the San Jose Sharks Audio Network.
0: It's time to feel the teal. This is San Jose Sharks Hockey. 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
2: From Crypto.com Arena in downtown Los Angeles, the San Jose Sharks look to build on a victory last night at home against Columbus with a back-to-back set of games that concludes tonight against the Los Angeles Kings. Hi, everybody. I'm Dan Rusinowski, along with Jamal Mayers. And Jamal, the Sharks didn't start off all that great against the Blue Jackets, but they withstood a bit of a storm from the visitors, a hard-working Blue Jackets team that gave them all that they had. But they found their game, and they got it done with a very impressive 5-2 win.
3: And that's what good teams do, right? They find a way to win games. They don't necessarily start. This didn't necessarily start the way that the San Jose Sharks wanted to. But the best part about this team and the maturing part of this group is that they were able to fix it in game, regain control, and find a way by the on the backs and shoulders of their fourth line to get things going.
2: Well, they got things going with Alex Nedeljkovic in net, and he made a couple of big saves early, and that was a big part of the game that maybe gets lost in the shuffle of all of the other activities that happened in that contest.
3: That's a great point. I think that Nedeljkovic, to his credit, is the consummate professional. Having not played a lot lately, he kept himself ready, obviously, and when he got his opportunity last night, he certainly was up to the task, and especially when the Sharks did not have their legs to start the game, he was extremely good.
2: After the game, Nedeljkovic said the contest was a character builder and something that the Sharks could build upon in tonight's game against the Kings.
4: Yeah, just a great response. You know, we needed to have it. We've had a few of those games this year where we've come out and laid an egg, and I think we've responded well the next game. So we just have to keep doing it. Hopefully we don't have any more of those games, and we don't have to respond like, as you know, like that. And we can just keep building and being a little bit more consistent. And, you know, we're not going to win every game. But there's certain ways, you know, you can lose games and you can live with, and you can learn better lessons and more lessons from those games. And, you know, even just getting a point some nights instead of losing both of them, it, you know, goes a long way down the stretch. So, we got a long way to go still, but a lot of games coming up here in a short amount of time, and it's just we got to focus on the next one.
2: The next one is tonight against the Los Angeles Kings. San Jose coming into this game in the second wild card spot and eighth in the Western Conference with a 21-18-3 record in 42 games. That's 45 points. Tied in the points with Los Angeles, but the Kings have played one fewer game at 18-14-9. The Kings also with 45 points win that tiebreaker because of points percentage, and they are in the top wild card spot in the Western Conference. But the Anaheim Ducks are right there in ninth position, also with 45 points. The Seattle Kraken are in third place in the Pacific with 47. And the Sharks are only 3 points behind the Edmonton Oilers and the Vegas Golden Knights for the best record in the Pacific Division. What a crazy year.
3: It really is. And it's scary to see how many teams are bunched up in that wild card race and beyond, and particular in this Western Conference. It's a strange year in that regard. So, you know, it's really important here that the Sharks continue to pile up and try to separate themselves from the rest of the group.
2: Individually, Alex Wennberg had a great night last night against the team that drafted him to the NHL. One goal, two assists, and a beautiful feed over to Pavel Regenda for the very first San Jose Sharks goal. But Wenberg's been doing that kind of a thing all season. He's going to be dependent on tonight, however, a little bit more, Jamal, because in the second period last night, Ty Dellandrea went down with a pretty tough-looking injury. Didn't even make the trip here with all the dads to Los Angeles in this Father's Trip week, and so unfortunately he's back getting reevaluated in San Jose, and we'll have a better reaction as to how long he's going to be out, but he will be out for a while.
3: Yeah, that's a tough loss. I thought he's been playing some of his best hockey that I've ever seen for him. Really found a niche in regard to taking ownership and winning faceoffs, being that right-handed draw man for the San Jose Sharks, and then, you know, one of the top units forward-wise for the penalty kill unit that has been really much improved this season. So a tough situation for him. Obviously, he's going to be dearly missed by the group, and he's been playing so well, as you mentioned. But again, it's an opportunity for other guys, and you saw that in the game last night. Was Ostapchuk started killing penalties, and Regenda killing penalties as well. So someone goes down, then there's other opportunities for young guys to step in.
2: As it turned out, Zach Ostapchuk got the game-winning goal, and it was off of a play in which Ryan Reeves had an underrated role in it.
5: There's Sillinger in his spot to Werenski. Now back near side, Matejczuk throws to the net, save made by Nedeljkovic. Uh-oh, here's Werenski holding it. He's forced to the outside by Ryan Reeves, and that stopped the scoring chance, and it's out of the zone. It could be a breakaway. It is. Ostapchuk in. Star! Zach Ostapchuk, after Ryan Reeves made that great defensive play in the Shark zone, jumped up to the play, went in alone, and beat goaltender Jeff Greaves to make it 3-1 Sharks. What a goal by Ostapchuk.
2: He really showed his speed on that one, and he has been improving each and every game. In fact, Alex Nedeljkovic, from his position in goal, was very praiseworthy of the way that Ostapchuk just took off.
4: It's been great. He's steadily gotten better and better, and even like better, but more consistent. And his role has grown in each and every game. And you know, he's killing penalties. He's out there at the end of games. He's playing in big moments for us, and he's coming through for us in many different ways. It's, you know, scoring a big goal for us there to get the lead back, and you know, it's just sometimes it doesn't show up on the scoreboard. The things he does, you know, like supporting pucks down low, chipping pucks out, playing hard in the offensive zone and just eating up minutes. That whole line, you know, Revo and Goody, the stuff that they do doesn't always come up on the score sheet. And I think it's those little things that, like, playing in the offensive zone for a minute, minute and a half, and then the next line comes out and we score. You know, that it's all stemming from the job that they do in the trenches and the dirty work that they do.
2: The good news tonight is the Sharks have a little bit more depth than they've had in previous years, though, Jamal, because Adam Gaudette is ready to come back in. So he will slide into that position in that third-line center scenario in replacement of the injured Ty Dellandrea. That means Zach Ostapchuk can keep doing what he's doing. That is make contributions, continue to improve, and be on that steady line with Ryan Reeves and Barkley Goodrow to settle things down as they did so many times even last night. Well, given the fact that Jim Hiller's not going to be able to address those critical players, who is going to play?
5: Well, he's got a Canadian Olympic in that he's going to start in goal. That'll be Darcy Kemper, who was named to the squad as one of the three goalies. In 26 games, he's 12-7-6, has two shutouts, and he was in the nets in a 4-3 win at San Jose on October 28th, in which he really had to do the bulk of the work. He faced 40 shots from San Jose in that game and stopped 37, and the Kings ended up getting a win. He missed six games with an injury, but he's back and raring to go, and so it'll be Darcy Kemper in the net against Yaroslav Askarov. Who's going to be the top center? Well, they're going to do a little bit of a makeshift work here, and they're going to play Alex Laferriere, who's normally a right winger, at center, along with Adrian Kempe, and just recall Taylor Ward, who will be on the left wing side. Jeff Malott, who scored a goal against the Sharks earlier this season, will play the left wing with Quinton Byfield and Warren Fogle. I think there's a big spotlight on Byfield this year, because with Kopitar retiring, he's supposed to step into that number one center position, but he really hasn't grasped it yet.
3: Yeah, they were hoping that last year was a springboard for him to take that next step in his career, and it's really unfortunate. He has not built on last year's success offensively, and now he finds himself in that second line center position, and really they want him to be that number one guy.
5: Kevin Fiala, who's going to play on the Swiss Olympic team with Philip Kurashev, will be on the left wing side with Alex Turcotte and Andrei Kuzmenko. That's a dangerous third group of players. And the fourth line is not complete because Corey Perry's not available. So Coach Jim Hiller is going to dress seven defensemen. Jacob Moverare is going to be the seventh D with Samuel Hellenius and Andre Lee, the extra forwards. But you look at their defense, pretty solid. Drew Doughty back again with Mikey Anderson as the top D pair. And a former St. Louis Blue over there, Joel Edmondson, playing with Brant Clark. And it was Clark who got the game winner against the Sharks the last time that the Kings beat them.
3: Yeah, and Brant Clark is a really nice player. You think about what you'd like to see in a defenseman. He has the offensive attributes, his skating ability to walk the line, his vision is there as well. He's one of the up-and-coming. And it's nice for him to be mentored by a guy like Drew Doughty, who plays very similarly.
5: Both right-handed shooting defensemen, both good size. There is a bit of a mean streak in Clark, although he's got a ways to go before he catches up to Doughty in that regard. And, of course, when the Sharks face Brant Clark, there's also another comparison, because San Jose selected William Eklund seventh overall in that draft, and Clark was the very next pick by the LA Kings. So it's always interesting to see where guys are close together in the draft. Not that different with Sam Dickinson and Zeev Bouyim just a couple of weeks ago. So
3: Right. Always
5: interesting to see how these guys develop. Right here, we've got a game developing. It's the Sharks and the Los Angeles Kings. We'll come back to Crypto.com Arena in downtown LA right after this on the San Jose Sharks Audio Network.
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5: It's time now for the keys to the game for the San Jose Sharks and the Los Angeles Kings. We are at Crypto.com Arena, and tonight's keys, as always, are presented by our good friends at Toyota, proud sponsor of the San Jose Sharks. Toyota, let's go places. And with the keys, let's go to Jamal.
3: Yes, and my keys, where are they? They're written down somewhere.
5: Want me to call
3: them
5: up for
3: you?
5: Here we go,
3: I got it.
5: Got them?
3: Play fast and direct. What do I mean by that? That means don't dust it off. Don't have to go D to D. When the Sharks are at their best is when they play indirect. They go quickly through the neutral zone and really put the pressure on their opponent. The second thing, continue to close quickly in the defensive zone and make sure you have that second quick. What does that mean? I love the way the Sharks are closing things off, not allowing teams to get set up offensively. Pin and close and then get that second guy in. Everybody will come over to support as well. And then thirdly, the Sharks power play, let's build off of last night. Thought it was extremely good. Even though it was only 1-for-5, they did a lot of really good things, a lot of good looks on that power play. Let's build on that momentum.
5: And related to that, key number three, you know, they didn't score in their first power play, but it changed the whole momentum of the game, and they scored not long after that.
3: Yeah, that's a really great point. I think that sometimes, and hopefully the players feel that, right? You know that as a player, is that the good thing about the power play, when they don't even score on the head, you're creating momentum, and it feeds into the 5-on-5 for those offensive players.
5: And here's another note, too. Los Angeles has not scored more than one power play goal in any game, except they only have two power play goals once all year.
3: Oh, wow.
5: One game all year. And this is a team that should score a lot more than that. I think Adrian Kempe's only got one power play goal. He's a guy who's expected to score 40. So
6: Take advantage of that opportunity the other way, and when you're killing a penalty, play with confidence against the Los Angeles Kings. One thing you also talked about, Jamal, in the keys to the last game, was the way you felt that they played along the boards. Tell us where you saw that.
3: Yeah, I think that the Sharks have done a really good job of closing quickly and getting the stops necessary in the defensive zone. And when they do that, everyone else can read off of it. So it's really, really important. And it's typically the D that's in there first. Is you always say hit and pin. And when you get that stop, then you can have that support. And when that second support, that player, next player in, is a Shark, guess who gets the puck? The Sharks do. And if it's a King, then it's going to be the King. So you want to make sure, not only, there's two parts. Not only do you get the hit and pin to stop things, but you get that second support to come in and help out.
6: Those are the keys to tonight's game for the Sharks and the Kings, presented by Toyota, proud sponsor of San Jose Sharks hockey. Toyota, let's go places. We'll return in a moment on the San Jose Sharks Audio Network.
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6: Back-to-back action. We're in Los Angeles tonight. The Sharks play the Los Angeles Kings. I'm Dan Rusinowski, along with Sharks head coach Ryan Warsawski. Ryan, it looked like that you had a lot of good things going your way last night. What was the thing that pleased you the most about the way that you played?
7: Yeah, I think we got better as the game went on. I liked the things we did in the third period. There's still some things that we got to learn from, our start being one of them. But, I thought we were more connected coming out of the offensive zone, the defensive zone, and even in the brought us more offense in the offensive zone. And I think the biggest thing looking back at it is we just competed a little bit more harder for pucks. There was a connection in all three zones.
6: Well, little things like the way Mario Ferraro played. He had a couple big clears. He gets an empty net goal, but it was the other stuff. Ryan Reeves, after the bout, comes back, makes that great defensive play that results in the game-winning goal.
7: Yeah, that line has been so good for us as far as the identity of our hockey team and playing in the offensive zone and wearing teams down. And they came in the third period, and they were probably our best line in that third period and got us going with some energy in the offensive zone. So good for them, good for Rito to come back and really kind of help us because we were down, obviously, Delhi. So, I think that line can really set the tone, and we can get to continue to push that envelope here tonight.
6: Really unfortunate for Delhi. I mean, he was playing so well. Even on that one shift, he had a really good body check just before that. What's the situation?
7: Yeah, so he's going to be out here a little bit. He's getting evaluated back home in San Jose, and we'll have a better update, tomorrow and into Friday. So tough for him to go down. He's just been playing such good hockey for us, and he's a heart and soul guy that his teammates love him. He gives you everything he's got every single night. So we're thinking about him, and we're going to keep playing for him.
6: Always nice to see the fathers in town. Mark Warsawski's holding court over there with the other guys. What does this mean to you?
7: Yeah, it's awesome. I think it's one of the coolest. It's one of the things, and when you look at the schedule, you circle. I think it's awesome for the dads and the mentors to be around, be in our meetings. Just be around and see what we go through. Get on the team plane, get the team meals. That's a big comment. Is there's food everywhere, and that's what they say, right? So it's awesome for my dad to come see and experience all the meetings the coaches go through and the players and just the routine that we go through. And I think at the end of the day, none of us are here without our dads or our mentors that are on this trip and the support they've given us. And we forget sometimes, whether you're from the West Coast or the East Coast, especially my dad, and just talking to him, he stays up late nights to watch our games. And, the support that we get does not go unnoticed.
6: Also, don't you notice that there's a lot of camaraderie between the dads, even though they don't know each other that well?
7: Yeah, it's funny how just a few hours and you can really see them kind of, they're in there talking and enjoying each other, and everyone gets along. It's an awesome thing that we do here in the Sharks, and got to thank the Sharks for really doing a great job of hosting and putting everything together.
6: Being an equipment manager is often a thankless job. You get back to the rink late. You have to stay up while everybody else goes to bed. You have to do all the laundry. You have to make sure everything is ready for just a couple of hours away. Tonight, Mike Aldrich is in his 2,500th game as an equipment manager. What are your thoughts?
7: He's the best in the business. and you just talk to people. What strikes me is, for being in the league just, you know, a few years now, you talk to other equipment managers and other teams, and they say Mikey's the best in the business. And that's not just me being here and us being here as a staff and our players. That's the outside perspective as well. So proud of him and what he's done in his career and what he does for our team and our players. His family is so well-deserved. 2,500 games is absolutely amazing. So hopefully we can honor him tonight with a nice win.
8: It would be great. And, of course, two in a row in back-to-back situations against your only trip to L.A., which is a little weird. But the Kings now have a couple of injury problems, yet they're a team that seems to recover from that well because of the style of hockey that they play in the neutral zone. Is that the most important area today?
7: Yeah, I think so. And that's something we talked about this morning, is our neutral zone play. It's been kind of like our Achilles heel as far as slowing teams down through the neutral zone. We've got to continue to improve on that. This is a team that gets north quickly. Their team speed. They want to go. They want to get in the offensive zone. They play as a five-man unit. They're coming off a big win the other night. So this is a team that's a good team. Doesn't matter who they're missing. They got a good identity to it.
8: Best of luck today.
7: Thanks, Dan.
6: That's our Coach's Chalkboard show for today. And now stand by for the Sharks and the Kings in Los Angeles on the San Jose Sharks Audio Network.
0: 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Toyota, let's go places. 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

0: Celebrini moving in, shooting it. He scores! Mecca gets the game winner in overtime. 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Tries to center to Foley. It's off the stick. Foley shoots. He scores!
1: 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It's game time. 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
2: I'm Dan Rusinowski along with Jamal Mayers. Welcome to Crypto.com Arena in Los Angeles, where tonight the San Jose Sharks meet the Los Angeles Kings for the third and final time on the regular season schedule. Jamal, the Sharks are coming off a victory last night against Columbus. The Kings have swept Minnesota twice in their last two games, both at home. And so you've got two teams battling it out for playoff position right now. This should be an excellent game.
3: Yeah, and the you look at the standings, obviously the Kings have a game at hand. They're tied with points at 45, and this is a real opportunity for the Sharks against a division rival to make some hay and get some separation.
2: Both these teams just 2 points behind Seattle for third place in the Pacific, and only 3 points behind Vegas and Edmonton at the very top of the Pacific Division standing. So the importance of this game cannot be underestimated. Also interesting to note that Anjay Kopitar, Corey Perry, and several others not available to the Los Angeles Kings today. Kopitar, Joel Armia, both injured last night, the last game on Monday in a game against the Minnesota Wild. And this would have been Kopitar's 100th game against the Sharks. Only one other player has actually done that. He would have been the second player to do it. But since he's retiring at the end of the year and there's no more games on the schedule, that will not happen. Kopitar also sitting at 1,299 points in his NHL career. Meanwhile, on the other side of it, Alex Wenberg, who had 3 points last night against Columbus, is 1 point away from 400 in his NHL career. And Mario Ferraro will tie Douglas Murray for eighth place all time for games played by a San Jose Sharks defenseman as he is in action tonight. Starting lineups for the Sharks and the LA Kings are brought to you by Coors Light. Choose chill. 2026 Coors Brewery Golden, Colorado. Celebrate responsibly. For the Sharks, it's Yaroslav Askarov looking for his 16th win of the year. He's got a goals against average of 3.46 and a 2-1 lifetime record against the LA Kings. On defense, it'll be a combination of Sam Dickinson and Nick Leddy starting out, and also the coaching staff starting with a consistency line. Ostapchuk at center, Reeves on the right, Goodrow on the left.
3: Yeah, for the LA Kings, they're going with Darcy Kuemper in net. And on the back end, they've got Edmondson and Clark. And up front, they've got Turcotte centering Fiala and Kuzmenko.
2: Referees for tonight's game are Corey Sivret and Kendrick Nicholson. The linesmen are Jonathan Deschamps and Caleb Apperson. And everybody is assembling right now at center ice for the opening faceoff between the Sharks and the LA Kings. Yaroslav Askarov, right-handed catching goaltender, in goal to our left. And off to our right, there's Darcy Kuemper, who will play for the Canadian Olympic team in Milan. Zach Ostapchuk, game-winning goal last night, just really took off on that play. Steps into the circle. The draw is taken, and Turcotte wins the draw for the Kings, who backskate to their own zone. Brant Clark throws it up the right wing, and the Sharks intercept. Offside the call right away.
3: No, I don't think that's offside. I think that the Kings brought that in. That shouldn't have been offside, in my opinion.
2: But they call it, and so they stop the action. They will drop the puck right in front of Los Angeles coach Jim Hiller, who took his team to round one of the playoffs last year and lost to the Edmonton Oilers for a fourth consecutive season. I think if the LA Kings make the playoffs this year, they will play anybody but Edmonton. That's probably how they feel about it. Right now, Kings have the puck. They skate from right to left, moving it out. Fiala checked hard by Ryan Reeves, who digs it loose, throws it across the rink, just missed Barkley Goodrow. So Brant Clark is able to pick it up and toss it forward. Puck knocked down by a stick, but Sam Dickinson getting back defensively in his own zone, and he tries to lift over the forechecker, but he can't do it. Fiala kept it in, loses on the check to Ostapchuk. A lead on the left. Here comes Goodrow, down the left wing side, driving to the net, Dickinson. The shot by Goodrow right on, and a save made by Darcy Kuemper. And how about Dickinson choosing to jump up into the play right there? Good instincts on the part of the young man.
3: Yeah, really good play by... Initially, I like the hoist idea. Ends up protecting his position, and he doesn't just stand there. He gets up in the play, And you could tell that Gaudreau was upset with himself, looking for a little bit of action off that shot. Unfortunately, shot it in the breadbasket, and Kemper was able to freeze it.
2: Face off to the right side of Darcy Kemper. Kemper, the veteran goaltender, in his 14th National Hockey League season, won the Stanley Cup in 2022 for Colorado in a playoff run that where he had to just be good and not great. That's how great that team was that year. William Eklund on the ice with Macklin Celebrini and Igor Chernyshov. Here's Chernyshov getting an Eklund pass, stopping in the right wing corner of the King zone. Tried to go back to the right point. Liljegren will keep it in, but he was pressured there by Jeff Molotte at the near side, so he had to hurry the play down toward the net, and the Kings able to intercept. But Celebrini blocks a pass up the middle of the ice. Eklund shoots it back into the LA zone. Just underway in the first period. No score. Sharks and the Kings. Third and final meeting of the season series. Both teams have won one single game as Celebrini steals the puck away. Makes the maneuver on his left. It's poke free now by William Eklund as he's heading for the puck. But there's veteran Drew Doughty to go back and get control for LA. Sharks are changing. Here's a headman feed. Laferriere across the line. Drop pass. Kempe moving in the shot. That's a broken stick for Mario Ferraro, but he got that stick in the way and blocked that chance, which was a good scoring opportunity for the Kings.
3: Yeah, nice entry there by Laferriere as he goes in and he leaves the puck for Kempe, and he accesses the screen as he goes into Mario Ferraro. Mario Ferraro does a nice job of looking through that and finding Kempe and getting his stick on that shot.
2: Laferriere is playing center tonight because Anje Kopitar is not available. He's playing with Kempe and Taylor Ward, just recalled from the Ontario wing of the American Hockey League. Faceoff drop right side of Yaroslav Askarov. There's Ferraro with a new stick, digging it free. Pavel Regenda lifts one all the way up to the LA line. Former King Tyler Toffoli knocking it down there and backhands deep into the LA territory. Behind the Kings net, Brian Dumoulin on defense, whips it around the far boards, moving it out now Ward. A lead pass for Kempe off his stick. He has to reach back to get it. Feeds Laferriere on the left wing right at the Sharks line, and he just chips it in because of pressure from Vinny Iorio. Behind the goal line in the Sharks zone, there's Ferraro to Iorio. A lead pass to center, tipped into the offensive zone. Going to get it at the near side is Wenberg, his first turn on the ice, but he just couldn't quite reach it. He poked it a little too far ahead of himself to keep it away from the Kings. So now he's forced to tip a pass back inside LA territory. Another line change for the Sharks. A steal in front. Skinner centers to himself, and it's nice save by Kemper as Skinner gets it from Graf there on the play in the corner.
3: Yeah, really nice job of Graf taking the sealing the wall, and then in that process has the presence of mind to find Skinner, who tries to one-time that crossbody difficult shot. It flutters toward Kemper, and he easily covers that up.
2: So the faceoff coming up deep in LA Kings ice. This will be to the left side of veteran Darcy Kemper. San Jose coming into this game in the eighth spot in the Western Conference. Tied with LA in the points. Those are the two wild card teams. So if the season were to end today, the Sharks would play Colorado and the Kings would play Vegas. As they say, pick your poison. Meantime, off the faceoff, Kings win the draw. They skate from right to left, and Fiala makes the move on Dickinson, who stays with him. Fiala puts on the brakes and pivots away, turns and centers, but Graf intercepts, fires it up the left side, intended for Skinner, but it went off his stick and bounced off to the left and out of action.
3: Yeah, nice job stopping, and as the back checkers, a really good job by all forwards stopping and not over skating. The tendency sometimes as a back checker is to kind of drift into, you know, toward the goal or outside the dots. Really important that you stop. They did a great job doing that and allowed Graf to collect that puck and attempt to move it forward to Skinner.
2: Good to see Adam Gaudette back in action today, replacing Ty Dellandrea, who was injured last night. Adam missed the last three games with some bumps and bruises of his own, but he is out here. And once again, Sharks have a little more depth than they've had in the last few years to get a guy like Gaudette to be able to come back in.
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1: With Mikey Anderson sending it toward the goal. Play to the net, blocked by Orloff, who bodies up Ward as the puck goes into the left wing corner. This line of Hellenius and Ward with Andre Lee in there forechecking, trying to get control of the puck. Behind the goal line, it's Orloff, hit by Hellenius, who's a good size kid. Knocked free now, and it's Orloff who spins it around for the Sharks and feeds it up the right boards, and Ostapchuk combines to get it out.
2: Good patience there, all five guys involved. And three guys down low, and Ryan Reeves does a good job communicating with the D to make sure they can get it out.
1: Just about 5 minutes gone by in the first. Nice play by Aurelio to knock things down. Feeds it ahead to Chernyshov. He had it caught in his skates. Couldn't quite control the puck as it bounced on his stick. So the Sharks have to regroup. But Iorio gets it back to Celebrini. Across the line, little drop pass. Uh-oh, Ferraro having trouble handling it. He lost the puck and racing away with it is Byfield. A semi-breakaway. He moves in. He shoots and a save made by Askarov. Rebound, Kings are caught up ice, maybe. Here's Chernyshov, leap for Celebrini. He's going to break away. He shoots, and it's a save from the left circle by the goaltender Kemper. End-to-end action here in the first period, but we've got no score. First the chance for Byfield, then the chance for Celebrini. And the Kings pick it back up and dump it down, and both sets of lines headed off on the quick change. All of that started because Ferraro had trouble handling the puck on the point for a second. Coming back to Foley, former LA King, making the stick handling move into the zone. Drop pass for a centerman, Alex Wennberg. Wennberg, 1 point away from another milestone. Stick handles, throws it toward the net, and it's deflected wide by Regenda. Loose puck behind the goal line. Kempe back there in deep for the Kings. Banks it around the boards. Brant Clark pushes it ahead. And Fiala tried to tip it, but Regenda got it back. Nice defensive play by Regenda at the end of his shift as he goes to the bench. Kings recover finally, and they throw into Sharks territory. Nothing to score. 14-13 to go in the first. As a dump in for the Kings does not get them possession. Here comes Gaudette the other way. Got the feed from Skinner, tips into the offensive end, but didn't get it to his linemate Graff, and so unfortunately no offensive chance there for San Jose. Liljegren, though, knocks one down out of the air. Skates himself to center. Lead on the right, Graff. Moving into the zone, shooting it. That's a good job by Anderson for LA to get the stick on it and deflect it wide. Along the near boards on the rebound. Kings try to clear it out, and they will. Barely. He met there at the blue line. That was Kuzmenko, checked aside by his countryman Orloff. And the Sharks able to push it back in deep because of that play.
2: Yeah, and I've really been impressed so far early in this game. The early positioning by the defense of the Sharks.
1: Here's Kuzmenko, though. Loop pass, and Anderson moves in and gets the point-blank chance. Right down Main Street. Good stick save. Rebound flip toward the crease. And it's deflected just wide by Askarov in the D. But San Jose's forwards are also supporting the defenseman down low as the Sharks put the Celebrini line back out there. Iorio puts it ahead on the right wing side up to the Kings line. Celebrini tips it in from there. LA throws to the far corner. Reverse there to Chernyshov by Eklund. Chernyshov banked it back to the point. Ferraro keeps it in. Cross ice. Iorio the drive. That is blocked in front by Andre Lee. Young defensive player for LA. Taken back though. Centering pass by Chernyshov. Trying to force it. Intercepted by Lee. And the Kings break out. Down the right they come. Fogel against Ferraro one-on-one. Turns away from him. Tried to drop it back there for Cody Ceci, but the former Shark got knocked off the puck there by Eklund, and the Sharks back the other way. Ferraro on the left. Celebrini the drive from the left circle in the King zone. A pad save made by Kemper, who saw that puck all the way. This is kind of a track meet right now. Not exactly the way the Sharks want to play right at this moment. But the Kings are pushing back as hard as they can as they dump into the San Jose zone. And the Ostapchuk line is back out there for Coach Ryan Warsawski. Fiala, far side, Sharks end. Stick handles up toward the point. Shot is blocked by Ostapchuk. It ricochets out to center ice. Recovered there and fired to the left side. Jacob Moberari, one of seven defensemen dressed for Jim Hiller's team, dumps it into the Sharks' end. San Jose tries to clear Kanat. Hellenius, a left-handed shooting center, big guy, dumps it back behind the San Jose net. It pops around the boards, held in by Clark, but he gave it away. And Ostapchuk will use those legs to get it out to center ice. Carries up to the red line and shoots in for a change.
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0: making the right plays and reads defensively.
1: Sent back to the L.A. line now with 11 and a half to go in a scoreless first. Kings throwing it around. Here's Edmondson. Kuzmenko on the right. Laferriere moving in. He's got a chance. He shoots. Stick save made by Askarov, who challenged and totally controlled the rebound because Kempe was standing there. He kept it away from him.
0: Yeah, and that was a POP looking for action. And you're absolutely right. Askarov does a nice job getting that puck past Kempe, who was streaking in.
1: Sharks keep in the offensive zone now as it goes to the left corner, but San Jose needs the line change here, so they will allow the Kings to recover, but Jim Hiller is changing lines too for Los Angeles, and so we have fresh skaters on for both teams. Andre Lee streaks down the left for LA, moves into the zone, shoots, save made by Askarov, and he gathers the puck in with his goalie stick, clamps down on it with a glove hand, and we get a break in the action. This broadcast is coming to you from downtown Los Angeles at Crypto.com Arena. The score with 10:53 to go in the first. The Sharks nothing. The Kings nothing. This is the San Jose Sharks Audio Network. Sharks nothing, Kings nothing here in Los Angeles. 10:53 to go in the first period at Crypto.com Arena. You recognize the name Ward? Taylor Ward coming to Los Angeles from the Ontario Wayne after the injuries to Yoel Armia, Anje Kopitar, Trevor Moore, and the absence in this game of Corey Perry, who's out for personal reasons. Interesting story. He's the second member of his family to play for the LA Kings. His dad, Dixon Ward, played for Los Angeles.
0: I played college with his uncle.
1: Well,
0: Colin Ward.
1: Colin Ward, that's his uncle.
0: Yes.
1: Wow, I didn't realize he went to Western Michigan.
0: Yeah, this is great.
1: Well, that's who he is. Played 4 years at University of Nebraska, Omaha. Grew up in Western Canada. Off the faceoff. Cleared down the ice by the Sharks. No score in the first. Inside the LA zone, veteran Drew Doughty's back to get it. Holds it, feeds it off to the right side. Grabbed by Kuzmenko, fires it across the ice, and Doughty had the reach back to get it, but he pokes the puck to himself down the left and moves into the Sharks' territory. Dead behind the net, Turcotte and Ferraro ran into each other. They both fell down, but Ferraro gets back up, sends it on the left. Skinner puts to the middle, and here comes Gaudet. He's checked there by Turcotte as he just got across the red line, so he's dumping it into the offensive zone instead. And let's see what the Kings can do here. Sharks nothing, Kings nothing. Gaudet knocking down Kuzmenko. Maybe he toe-picked a little bit and fell down more than he was knocked down by Gaudet. No penalty will be called, and play will continue here in the first period. Nothing, nothing to score. Doughty sends ahead to his partner, Anderson. Anderson ahead of the red line, sends it all the way down into the Sharks zone. Fogle and Malott work it free. Just jumping on the ice is Cody Ceci with Dumoulin. They send it in deep behind the net from their deep position. And now Celebrini is back there, but he's checked by Fogle. Yet the puck came up the left boards, knocked out. Celebrini racing for it, almost got it. But unfortunately, Igor Chernyshov watched it bounce off his stick. And so Celebrini couldn't control it as he skated by. Instead, at the near side, Liljegren stops the Kings' thrust at center. Fogle checked in, but it's sent forward by the Sharks. Eklund to Celebrini, back to Eklund, a bouncer for him. Couldn't make the play as he turned against Dumoulin, and veteran Brian Dumoulin sends it around the far boards. Celebrini's there first. He always seems to be there first. Gunned it behind the net. Eklund put it back. Liljegren feeds it rink-wide. Orloff trying to tap it in deep under pressure there from Malott. But unfortunately, the Kings intercept. But a good play by Chernyshov to back up his D to keep it in. Celebrini sends it across the rink, but it's Dumoulin stepping in front of that pass intended for Eklund. In forechecking now, an opportunity there for Orloff. It was in way deep. Coming back to center ice is Toffoli stepping on, grabbing the puck, and looking for Celebrini on the right, but it's batted back the other way by the Kings, and it goes all the way down. And this will be icing against Los Angeles.
0: Yeah, the Sharks so far doing a really good job of controlling the puck. The Kings want to close off quickly, and I like the fact that they're changing sides, but when they change it a third time, there's no way they can get back over there. So I think once they change sides once, they kind of got to keep it on one side of the ice. If they go back to the other side, there's no support over there for that then weak side defenseman.
1: Nothing, nothing to score. Face off right side of Darcy Kuemper in the Kings' end. 8:43 left on the clock here as Alex Wennberg is out there with Regenda and Toffoli. And they drop the puck with a false start. And so they'll do it again inside the LA zone.
0: I guess Laferriere didn't like it when he won it back clean.
1: Interesting there. Nick Leddy, veteran defenseman, having a little chat with Jonathan Deschamps, the linesman, after that faceoff was dropped. Not sure about what, but it didn't look like he had a smile on his face. Looked like it was a frown for some reason. Kings have it back in their own zone. So now the LA team has Kempe up against Leddy here one-on-one at the near boards, but Leddy forced the giveaway. Wenberg carries down the right back into the LA zone. Cuts to the corner behind the net against the defense. Backhands it toward the point. Good job by Dickinson to keep it in play. But then it's knocked back with a better play by Los Angeles. Here come the Kings down the left. LaFerriere, lead pass, dropping down to the ice and blocking that play was veteran Nick Leddy. And now the loose puck in the corner. Work free, combination of Leddy and Dickinson knocked it behind the net. And Alex Wenberg provided support to scoot out with the puck. He makes the move at center. Got by one man, couldn't get by a second one. And the Kings pick back up. LaFerriere from the red line shoots one all the way down, but he was not behind the red line when he let that puck go. So it's icing against the Kings, and the Sharks want to take advantage of this right here.
0: Yeah, great job by Nick Leddy on a quick two-on-one as the defense of the Kings activated, creating that odd man situation. And I'm a huge proponent and fan of sliding when it's appropriate. But in order to do so, for all the young hockey players out there, the best advice is to slide at the person with the puck. Don't just slide in the middle of the ice.
1: Face off to the right side of Kemper. It'll be Ostapchuk going up here against LaFerriere. Ostapchuk wins the draw. Goodrow got it back to the point. Kept in by Ferraro, but his backhand pass deflected out by Taylor Ward. So the Kings did their job, and now they'll get the line change after the icing. Sharks poke it back in, though. Goodrow feeds Ostapchuk in front for Reeves, and it's tipped just wide. Ryan Reeves was driving, and he had his stick down, and boy, he wanted that one. Coming back the other way, though, it's Jeff Malott for Los Angeles. He goes up against Ferraro. Behind the net there. Knocked back the other way. Kings keep it in. Doughty on the point. Right side. Slides it across. Mikey Anderson shoots toward the net. That was really more of a pass. Trying for a tip there by Lee. But he didn't make contact with it. And so the puck harmlessly went back behind the San Jose goal. Picked back up by the Sharks. Jumping on it. Ostapchuk at center ice. Chops it off the right boards. And the Sharks make the line change. With 7 minutes to play. And a scoreless first period. Right now the shots are favoring... Well, nobody right now. Four shots for the Sharks, six for the LA Kings at this point. In the corner, Kuzmenko losing an edge as he puts on the brakes against Gaudette. Sharks pick it back up, and Grapp will try to take advantage. He's got some room at center ice, crosses the line, drop pass there to Skinner. Skinner back for Grapp, moves back behind the LA net, cuts to the left corner, throws it back to the point. Liljegren the drive, high and wide. Off the end board, Skinner fights for it. A little slip pass intended for Graf. That's a really good defensive play by Dumoulin to knock it loose. And the Kings dodge a major bullet, but the Sharks get it back. Here's a break. Moving in. It's Gaudette. Had the chance from the left circle, and he just missed the net, firing it wide of the goal.
0: Really like this line. He's been playing well. Gaudette has been skating. Skinner's holding on to puck, protecting it. And Graf being his usual self. Just a smart hockey player creating chances.
1: Now it's Eklund stealing the puck away from Dumoulin. The puck bounced toward the goal. And Eklund basically ran out of real estate on that play as Kemper came out and made the stop. So we have an opportunity to pause 10 seconds for station identification. This is the San Jose Sharks Audio Network.
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1: I'm Dan Rusinowski along with Jamal Mayer. So far, a scoreless tie, but lots of exciting action going on. The Kings have six shots, and the Sharks have five. We'll come back with more action with 6:04 to play in the first. This is the San Jose Sharks Audio Network. Faceoff coming up deep in LA ice. Left side of Darcy Kemper. We've got no score so far. Macklin Celebrini is out there with Eklund and with Chernyshov up front. Going up against the Kings line combination. It right now is comprised of Quinton Byfield at center. He's taking the draw with Fogle and Malott on the wings. Byfield wins that faceoff for LA. No score in the first period. Kings throw it up the left wing side. Sliding across the rink from left side to right was Orlov to poke it away from Fogle. Fogle did get it back, but he's forced to dump it into the Shark zone, and San Jose recovers it there. Eklund missed the puck on the right side. Malott kept it in. Swings it around to the right corner of the Shark zone. There's Byfield in there. Nice little body check against Orlov. Now Byfield worked it free back up on the point. He fed it over to the left side, and Malott just spins it around the boards. Not to anybody in particular, but now Byfield steals from Chernyshov. Moves from the right wing boards out toward the circle, but knocked off of a stick. There's a race for it back at center. Nice play by Chernyshov across the rink. Here's Celebrini moving in, driving it toward the net. That's a good pad save by the goaltender, Kemper. And nice vision there, and a good snap of the backhand by Chernyshov to get that puck to Macklin Celebrini.
0: Yeah, real heads-up play at Chernyshov. Looks over prior to getting that puck to have the vision and understanding where Macklin was.
1: Delayed offside will be waved off against the Sharks as the Kings break it out to center. Regenda hitting Mobirare. Now Toffoli at the far side. Turns, lead pass. Here comes Wenberg across the line. Dropped it back. And Dickinson has trouble with it, but he backhanded it forward. And it gets deflected. And we have a whistle. So, 4:50 to play. 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The score is the Sharks nothing, the Kings nothing. 4:50 left in the first. Back in a moment on the San Jose Sharks Audio Network.
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1: 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That's this Saturday at 1 o'clock p.m. for First Responders Appreciation Day, presented by Royal Ambulance. Arrive early for the Touch a Truck pregame activation right outside of the tank, and don't miss the all-arena Zamboni plushie giveaway as the Sharks face off against the Dallas Stars. 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Special events, and we always want to honor our first responders. We'll have the broadcast on Saturday at 12:30 in the afternoon. Face-off is dropped here. No score. First period. And the puck is dumped back inside the Los Angeles zone with less than 5 minutes to go in the first period. Behind the net, Regenda. Centering play went off the defense. That almost went in. And it just ricocheted wide of the goal. And once again, Regenda making things happen in close, in tight play. Wenberg also stick handling around the far boards. Body check there by CeCe. Fed it over to the far side. And jumping in, Dickinson tried to turn and center it, but it hit a stick on its way toward the front of the net. Wenberg left boards. Throws behind the net. Off the stick of Regenda this time. It'll be regained at the near side by Andre Lee. Big 6'5 kid. Worked it loose. Taken back by Letty. Moves to the middle of the ice. Shoots toward the goal. Just wide. Oh, just wide. And there was a carom off the end board. Tyler Toffoli couldn't quite reach it at the end of his turn. Unfortunate. Didn't have enough gas in the tank.
0: Yeah, but great job by Nick Letty by pulling that puck off the boards and using his quickness to get inside the dots right away. That puts the Kings on notice. And unfortunately, the puck just went wide.
1: Though so the score is still nothing. The puck is tilted back in the direction of Kemper, but the Kings break out up the right wing side. Good little back check by Barkley. Goodrow gets a piece of Turcotte, but Turcotte flings it ahead. Here's Fiala moving from right to left across the Sharks line. Spins back to the point. Shot by Clark. Save made. Rebound penalty coming up against San Jose here in the skirmish over to the side of the goal. Now Ferraro taken down in the far corner. And it looks like Mario is not too happy as a two-minute penalty is going to be called here against the Sharks. But it's not to Mario Ferraro. It's going to be to Vinny Iorio, who is on his way to the box at 16 minutes.
3: San Jose penalty, number 22, two-minute minor, interference.
1: 16:39 against Iorio for interference. And so that's the power play coming out for the Kings.
0: Yeah, and their Kings power play is 27th in the league at 16%. A little bit worse at home at 14.9. And the Sharks PK is 71.8 on the road. Although overall it is 22nd in the league at 77.6%. Obviously missing Delandria is going to be tough. Now you got Wenberg having to take this faceoff on the right side.
1: Yeah, a little extra stress on his ice time tonight as it's Wenberg against Byfield. But remember, no Kopitar tonight. So he's a big part of their power play. Here's Clark shooting it toward the net, deflected wide, grabbed by Liljegren, and he hustled with the puck and cleared it. So San Jose begins with Ferraro and Liljegren defensively. Wenberg and Graf up front. Again, no Ty Delandria back at home in San Jose. As now Fiala lost the puck for a second, but reached back and recovered it with Wenberg nearby. Fiala stick handles up to the red line. Behind the back pass to Byfield. He'll exchange now with Clark and move in. Sends back to Brant Clark. Actually, that's Kuzmenko near side. Now to Kempe. Into the slot. Here's a shot by Fiala right on. And that's a very calm save by goaltender Askarov.
0: Yeah, that's going to be a tough play to stop as Kempe's baiting Mario Ferraro to come to him. That allows Fiala to come over more toward the hash mark and the dot, creating that one-time opportunity. Askarov shuts the door along the ice.
4: You can buy your tickets right now at AXS.com, but tonight we're giving away four tickets to this winning event. Congratulations.
1: All right, face off to the right side. Goaltender Yaroslav Askarov. He's so good down low, Askarov. He just makes that look easy down there.
0: Yeah, that was a tough save to make, especially the quick one-timer there. You got to respect Kempe, and he makes himself big and shuts the door.
1: Off the faceoff, Kings win the draw. They're on the power play here as they throw it around. Still a minute 15 to go on that call against the Sharks' Iorio. Ferraro intercepts the centering pass and clears it himself all the way down. Puck was batted down with a stick above the shoulder by a King. So they're going to blow this play dead as soon as Brant Clark went back to get it. By the way, what do you think of Mario Ferraro's development?
0: It's been remarkable how well and consistent he's played. He is hard to play against. He's not a big man, but he makes you pay for every inch of ice if you're an opponent of his. And I think he's been a tremendous mentor for a lot of the young defensemen for the Sharks as well. In particular, you think about Mooka Mudulin and Sam Dickinson.
1: Well, Ferraro's out there right now with veteran Nick Leddy on this PK. Up front, we've got Ostapchuk and Goodrow. Here come the Kings on the attack. Fiala with speed, put it off the boards to himself on the right wing side. Streaks into the Shark zone and guns one around. Broken stick for Leddy. He's going to have, broken stick for somebody else. Actually, that's Kempe there against Leddy. And the Sharks able to deflect one. Nice job by Ostapchuk to knock it out to center ice. Coming in, Brant Clark. Put it to the middle. Deflected back by Wenberg. There's a race for it. Can Wenberg get there ahead of Kuzmenko? He does. But he's got nowhere to go as the puck is in the right corner of the King's zone. He doesn't care. There's still 25 seconds left on the penalty. And because of what he just did, Wenberg killed a good 6-7 seconds off that penalty call. But here come the Kings now. One last chance on the rush up the ice. Laferriere with the second unit. Body check by Wenberg as he gains the zone. It goes deep. Grabbed there by Dickinson. And he clears.
0: Great clear by Dickinson using the lane of the dots. Not easy to do. The tendency is to want to rim that. He doesn't do that. If he rims it, that gets kept in.
1: Here comes the last rush for the Kings on the power play. Fogel gets it from Doughty. Fogel whips it across the ice. Malott tries to bat one down, and he does. A turnover by the Sharks, though. Here's Doughty turning, shooting. It's blocked in front of the net. Loose puck left corner. Penalty is over. Back to even strength here. As now it's poked at by Celebrini. Couldn't get control of it. And behind the goal line in the Sharks' end, with a minute remaining in the period, the Sharks' Dickinson slides it out to Celebrini. He moves down the left, tried to dump it forward, batted down by Hellenius. Hellenius for the Kings, moving down the right wing, tried the shot from the right circle, but that's a good block by Iorio, and he combines to get the puck to Celebrini, who moves it out. Orlov beats on the right. Here's Eklund racing in. Lead pass coming across Celebrini, trying to get it. That was a really good job by Malott to get in the way, and maybe Eklund's pass could have had a little more steam on it, don't you think?
0: Yeah, I think a little bit behind him and a little bit not hard enough.
1: 25 seconds to go in the first period. Sharks holding the puck as they're looking to make an opportunity. Kings changing on the fly here. And the Sharks pushed it forward. Orlov and Regenda got it in deep. Now on the right boards, Regenda trying to get it, but the Kings able to push it back out. 8 seconds left in the period. Maybe a chance for Toffoli down the left. Across the line, moves to the middle, shoots one toward the goal. It is blocked by Edmondson, and that had to sting. One more shot by Ferraro at the horn, but it does not go into the net, and Edmondson is going to get a thank you tap from Darcy Kemper as the Kings and Sharks go back to their respective dressing rooms, all even and scoreless at the end of the first period, with the shots 8-6 in favor of Los Angeles.
0: That's a great period by the Sharks. They played last night, let's not forget, and they dominated that period, in my opinion. Regardless of what the shots may indicate, I thought that they did a tremendous job getting it on the forecheck, managing their puck, and putting it in the right spots, not giving up only one odd man situation, which was a quick mini 2-on-1. I really like that period.
1: At the end of one, the score is the San Jose Sharks nothing and the Los Angeles Kings nothing. Back to LA's Crypto.com Arena in a moment on the San Jose Sharks Audio Network. Scoreless action, but lots of fun on the ice between the Sharks and the LA Kings. Good chances both sides, some good goaltending, and opportunities galore. But more are coming. Solid effort by the Sharks in the first period. Let's go to the Sharks dressing room where Barkley Goodrow, one of the more consistent players on the team, is our guest with Jamal Mayers.
0: Hey, Barkley, just wanted to get your thoughts on the period. I thought you guys did a nice job of taking care of the puck, and as the period went along, getting pucks behind their D.
5: Yeah, I completely agree with you. I think we were smart with the puck. We were on top of them. Whenever they did get the puck, kind of limit their speed as much as we can, and lots of good things we can build off of.
0: You know, and talking to Ryan Warsawski, talked about your line being the most consistent all season long. What does it mean to you guys that he trusts you in all situations and all moments of the game, regardless of who you're out there against?
5: Yeah, it feels good. Obviously, I think the three of us all, play a relatively similar style on the ice. We keep things simple. We try to get pucks deep as much as we can, forecheck, be physical, and, I think we've done a good job of, generating a lot of chemistry over the last, month or so or 6 weeks that we've been together, and it's been fun.
0: And what's impressed you most for Zach Ostapchuk and his ability to step in and continue to build on that? Playing with you guys certainly helps, but what's impressed you the most about his game?
5: Yeah, I think, you can just see growth in his game. He's, more confident with the puck, making more plays, really, I think, utilizing his speed, which is one of the, best assets of his game, as we saw last game with, how fast he can get going up the ice. So, he's been awesome to play with, and me and Reba are having fun.
0: And talk a little bit about Mike Aldridge's 2,500 games. That's a lot of games. Pretty cool that you guys were able to recognize that for him.
5: Yeah, he's the best. I think guys have been on different teams. I had different guys throughout the league. You realize how special Mikey is, and we're gonna miss him next year, and just look to. Make the most out of the rest of this year that we have him.
0: And then lastly, how fun is it to have your dad on the trip and to see all the dads interacting and opportunities to say thanks? We don't really get many chances to do that. How cool is it to have your dad on the trip?
5: Yeah, it's awesome. It's, one of the highlights of the year, every single year. It's nice to see, dads that you saw in previous years, see new guys. And, it's a lot of fun, just talking with them and just seeing guys interact with their own dads and where they get their character from and their personality. So it's been a lot of fun, and just look to close out the trip at 2 points.
0: Absolutely. Well, good luck the rest of the way.
5: Yep, thank you.
0: Well, that was Barkley Goodrow, one of the leaders of this group, especially on that fourth line. You're listening to the Sharks Audio Network. It is 0-0 after one.
2: 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We're connecting you to more than 30 years of Sharks hockey. Let's go beyond the numbers.
1: Last night against the Columbus Blue Jackets, the heavyweight bout between Ryan Reeves of the Sharks and Matthew Olivier of the Columbus Blue Jackets got lots of attention and stirs around the NHL, especially when you consider the fact that Reeves, who rarely, if ever, gets knocked down, did have that happen to him in the game. He talked about that pregame and says eventually it is going to happen to you and you have to deal with it. But the fact that he came back and made a critical defensive play that didn't get him an assist but got him a lot of kudos on the game-winning goal by Zach Ostapchuk certainly got the attention of a lot of different people as well. On Ryan Reeves against Olivier and on coming back, goaltender Alex Nedeljkovic told us what some of the other players think. They certainly appreciate what he does, but they're not necessarily entertained by it, and they don't act like fans when one of their teammates has to fight for them.
6: He laid a dud on Saturday. You don't.
7: I don't know if I would describe it like that. They're guys that they do it for a reason, right? Like there was a reason for doing that at that time, and it was try to get momentum back on our side and stand up for guys. So. It's not so much looking at it as like, I'm cheering on to knock a guy out or whatever, right? Like, it's intense. And then obviously, when you see him go down like that and he takes one, it doesn't feel good, but it makes you feel good. You know, he's willing to do that, and he's willing to take one for us. And that goes a long way, and it means a lot. And you can't say enough good things about it.
1: He's universally respected. Ryan Reeves certainly gets the feelings from everybody inside that dressing room, not just because he stands up for them, but because of all the other things he does.
0: Yeah, he's a leader. He's been around a long time, plays the game the right way, and will be the first one in there to stick up for his teammates, and has been doing it for a long time.
1: Experience the game like never before with insights and stats calculated by SAP. We connect you to 30 plus years of Sharks hockey beyond the numbers. 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The Sharks and the Kings battling it out, and we're back to action. Barkley Goodrow, who joined us in the intermission, goes into the offensive zone and throws to the corner. Gets a kick back there from Zach Ostapchuk and turns and spins the pass back to Letty on the point. Letty throws behind the goal line. There's Ostapchuk moving to the left wing corner of the Kings zone. Holds onto the puck, reverses it to Reeves behind the goal line. Reeves makes the move. Gets knocked off the play there by Brant Clark. Goodrow tried to take it back, but Clark did a good job in standing up to him and pushing it around the boards, and the Kings able to shoot one all the way down. That is actually on net, and so Yaroslav Askarov will stop it, and with Kevin Fiala, the speedy forward right there for L.A., he decides to cover up and will have a faceoff inside the San Jose end.
0: Yeah, this is what they do, right? You hold on to pucks, you create opportunity, sustain zone time. That's something all fourth lines should do. This line is kind of has the template, and I think it's intentional for Ryan Warsawski to start them, not only in the game, but again in the second period.
1: Los Angeles, a pretty solid 5-on-5 team. They're plus 6 so far this year. On the power play, they've really struggled, though, in many ways. There's a shot, a block by Barkley Goodrow from Mikey Anderson. Kings throw it into the right-wing corner of the Sharks' zone, and it's worked free there by Letty. Nice job by Ostapchuk and Goodrow to get it out. And Goodrow's at the red line, just tips it down, but he was behind the red line, too, and they're calling the Sharks for icing.
0: Yeah, in that instance, the linesman would probably need to let Ryan Reeves know that it's icing because he had Drew Doughty in his sights and with every intention to put him right through the boards.
1: But he also had the presence of mind to not do it once the icing was called. That's tough to do sometimes when you're already starting to throw a check.
0: Oh, that's not happening for me when I was playing.
1: No?
0: If the linesman didn't tell me, that I was running that guy over.
1: But back in the day, you had to touch up for icing, too.
0: That's true. So
1: that's
0: it's more about
1: different.
0: The puck. It's a little bit different.
1: I sometimes miss that, but of course I don't miss some of the injuries that we saw. And the one that is really resonating with Sharks fans is when Adam Foote ran into Marco Sturm and broke his leg in a couple of places behind the net in Colorado. Here's Kempe moving in. Dangerous chance. He's knocked off the puck by Dickinson, but a penalty for hooking is coming up.
0: If there's a good penalty, that's a good penalty. Unfortunately, he got beat off the wall by Kempe, and you had to take a penalty there, and you know, I think that was the right decision by Sam.
1: 1:13, the time of the call. 2 minutes for hooking to Sam Dickinson of the San Jose Sharks. Kings have not yet taken a penalty in this game. This is the second power play for Los Angeles stepping out. And as I mentioned, they only scored 2 power play goals in one game this year. That was a game against Tampa Bay, of all teams, on January 1st in a 5-3 loss. But over the course of the last 5 games, things have heated up a little bit. They're 5 for the last 14 heading into tonight. Off the draw, poked in front of the net, and wide open was Byfield. I don't know how it didn't go in. He just missed the puck, and now a shot by Kempe is high and off the glass, and it hits the netting, and a huge sigh of relief for Yaroslav Askarov.
0: Well, actually, I think that Byfield intentionally tried to go through his legs. He was too close to the goaltender Askarov when he got this rebound, so he attempted to go through his legs, but unable to corral it from the backhand to forehand.
1: Lucky break right there. It's off the draw. Sharks win it. Liljegren goes to Graf, and he takes his time there. Kills a couple seconds, and then he clears it.
0: Yeah, real smart play there by Graf. And
1: now the Kings back inside their own territory. They're number 30 in power plays at home at 14.9%. Only 10 power play goals in this building this year. The Sharks steal it at center ice. Wenberg gets hit, but he chips it in around Fiala's body check and gets it deep to the Kings zone. That'll 1:20 left in that Dickinson penalty. Sam Dickinson off for hooking at 1:13. No score. Second period of play. Byfield across the line. Tried to snap it across the ice to Fiala, but it deflected off the skates of Wenberg and popped all the way back into the LA zone. And so the Kings are back to get it there. Clark and Fiala weaving their way out to center ice. Fiala backhands ahead to Turcotte. Alex Turcotte picking up speed, dumps into the offensive zone from the blue line, and he throws it back behind the San Jose net. A scrum for it there. Kempe digs it free. Sends back to Kuzmenko on the right point. Stick handles. Watched by Goodrow. Throws near side. Kempe down low into the corner. Fiala walking up to the top of the circle. Turns. Throws it down low to Turcotte. Off the stick with Liljegren defending. Ferraro steps in and pokes it back behind the net. Mario and Liljegren really battling back there with Barkley Goodrow as well. Making that Goodrow is in front of the net, actually. That's Skinner behind there. Make that Ostapchuk behind the net. Pardon me. And it's work free. And the Kings pick it back up. But that killed some more seconds of the power play. Off the stick of Kempe in the right corner. He recovers it. Banks it up the boards. Fiala keeps in with his backhand. Gets hit by Ferraro, but sends him to the corner. Centering feed. Turcotte shot. Save made by Oscar Rahn. Final seconds of power play time ticking off here. Fiala into the right circle. Tries to slide it across the rink to Kuzmenko. Deflected there by Goodrow. Penalty almost over, but Turcotte gets it back. Here's Kuzmenko sliding to Doughty in front. That's a great defensive play by Ferraro. That pass was intended for Fiala. And out of the box comes Dickinson. A lead pass, taking it. Ostapchuk turning across the line. And how about Drew Doughty getting all the way back to make the play? But he chops Ostapchuk's stick out of his hands. And we get a penalty coming up here against Los Angeles.
0: Great job finishing that kill, and an even better job coming out of the box by Sam Dickinson.
3: Los Angeles call number 8, Jeremy Meyer, for holding the stick.
0: He gets his feet moving, moves it up quickly to Ostapchuk, who gets his stick taken out of the hands. I think that Doughty thought he was going to get away with one, but that wasn't the case. The Sharks go on the power play.
1: 3:30, the time of this. And that makes sense why he thought he was going to get away with it, because he grabbed it with his hand instead of chopping him down, as I described incorrectly. But right now, the Sharks on the man advantage. Nothing to score here. This could be a big power play. They put it to the slot. Wenberg in front. Here's Doughty. Toffoli turning, shooting. Save made by Kemper. Rebound in front. A scramble. And Kemper's got it. Oh, man. What a chance for Tyler Toffoli. He would have loved to have scored that one against his old team.
0: Yeah, in L.A. Wouldn't that be great? I think he's not done. I think he's going to get another opportunity here. Yeah, let's see if the Sharks go to school here. They're very well coached by Brian Wiseman on this power play. Looks like the Kings are going to be very aggressive. So the play to go through is bypass the half wall guy and go to the guy on the goal line, create a two-on-one at the net.
1: Celebrini steps into the faceoff circle, wins the draw. Eklund to Orloff, cross ice, Wenberg, right wing half boards, stick handles and holds it with Anderson watching for L.A. Good exchange now with Celebrini, walking out of the corner. One of the Kings' defensive players went down. Celebrini exchanges again with Wenberg. He moves down low in front, turning. Eklund tried to get it. Good defense by Edmondson, knocked it away. But Eklund throws it back to the point. Celebrini sends toward the net. That's a shoulder save. Toffoli in front. He scores! Tyler Toffoli, who played 8 years in Los Angeles, gets the rebound. No chance for Kemper, and that's a power play goal that puts the Sharks in front 1-0.
0: Well, partner, I'm not going to say I told you so, but I am going to say I told you so. A brilliant play by Celebrini. He didn't dust it off. You know why he put it in the net so quickly? Because he knew that they were too high. So he knew there was a two-on-one to be had at the net with Wenberg and Toffoli. And that was just a brilliant execution and understanding of where the pressure is coming from. And the Sharks are able to capitalize.
1: Wow, what a job. Toffoli was in the dot on the left wing side. Then he moved in close. What a job by Wenberg to get him that puck. But you said it. Celebrini sent the puck, seeing that situation. So it'll be Wenberg getting one assist, Celebrini the other. So Macklin Celebrini now has a 12-game point scoring streak, which is tied for the third longest in San Jose Sharks history with the likes of Barkley Goodrow and Jonathan Chichu. Meanwhile, Alex Wenberg gets the assist there. That'll be his 400th National Hockey League point. And Tyler Toffoli gets the goal against the Kings. And for Tyler, that is going to be goal number 11 on the season. Sharks 1, Kings nothing. San Jose scoring on the power play, brought to you by Power Business Technology. Copiers and printers for your office needs. Time of that goal, 4:10 of the second period. San Jose on the power play again, converting. Skinner throws it on the right. Iorio carries it up to the LA line, dumps it in deep and heads to the bench. And he is replaced by Nick Letty. Letty and Dickinson out there defensively now for the Sharks. Not cleared out. Good steal by Skinner. Turns. He's high stick by Hellenius. Down to the ice he goes, and he's a little shaken up on the play. The penalty coming up to Los Angeles. And Skinner is going to get a look from the referee to see if any blood is drawn. Kendrick Nicholson taking a look right now to see if it's two or four. And right now it looks like it's going to be two.
0: Bite your lip. Bite your lip.
1: Bite the ketchup you've got. The little ketchup pouch you got.
0: That's it. You got to do what you got to do here.
8: Number 79. 2-minute minor penalty. High sticking.
1: Now the time of this one, 5:07 of the second period. Sharks go on the Power Business Technology power play for the second time of this period.
0: Yeah, and let's hope they go to school on that. Bypass the half wall guy and run a quick 2-on-1 once again down low. Take advantage of the Kings being overly aggressive, particularly their D.
1: First goal was Toffoli's 11th from Wennberg and Celebrini. Celebrini extending his point scoring streak to 12 straight, and Wennberg getting the 400th point of his National Hockey League career. Wennberg is out there taking the faceoff. And we have a false start again. Byfield was in there against him, but we'll see if they throw anybody out. Looks like Wennberg is out, and Celebrini will step in. This is to the right side of Darcy Kemper. He's a Stanley Cup championship goaltender, played in Colorado in 2022. Sharks get the draw. Orloff, cross ice. Wennberg moves down low, turns away there from Anderson, and then stick handles behind the net, walks in front, a chance. Toffoli had it, but he couldn't quite reach it. And the Kings managed to poke it clear. LA handled that situation down low a little bit better this time, but Toffoli was there, and he had a chance. Here comes Celebrini moving right to left with speed. Throws on the right to Toffoli across the line. Tried to force it through to Eklund. Eklund skates over to the right boards and scoops up to the puck. But unfortunately, it's going to be a penalty. And it looks like Tyler Toffoli is the man that's going to take it there in the confrontation along the boards. And so, at 5:37 of this period, we have Toffoli on his way to the penalty box. A two-minute hooking penalty. So it's 4-on-4 here for the next minute and a half. And then the Kings will have the man advantage.
0: You know, just an unfortunate play. Tyler Toffoli gets the kick out. He ends up getting that puck stolen from him in the process of trying to get it back off of the defender Anderson. His stick gets kind of caught in there, and Anderson let it kind of get stuck in there, hoping to get a call.
1: So LeFerrier steps out for the Kings in this 4-on-4 situation to take the draw in the Shark zone. Celebrini wins it from him, though, and the San Jose's got it behind their own net. That's Liljegren out there with Ferraro. Celebrini and Eklund up front. Liljegren tosses up the left, and Eklund's out of the zone quickly. He's got Celebrini breaking down the right, gives him the puck. Macklin moves across the line, kicks the puck and escapes. Lost it, but trailing the play, Ferraro keeps it in. Now it's Celebrini turning away from Brant Clark. Throwing it into the left wing corner. Keeps it going, rimming it around to Mario Ferraro on the right point. Throws it across the rink to Liljegren. Sends back to Celebrini. Shoots. Save made by Kemper. Rebound. Celebrini chipped it, but it went up in the corner. Now it's loose on the left wing boards. Sharks looking good in this 4-on-4. Celebrini reaching for it. Liljegren bats one down legally. Throws it across the line on the left. Celebrini takes it. Nice stick handling move. Sharks changing players. Dickinson is on the ice now. Celebrini spins off the check. Almost lost his balance and then dumped it in deep. And now the Sharks can get the rest of the line change out there. Colin Graf is out there. Celebrini's on his way off. So we've got Dickinson, Letty defensively. Graf and Wennberg up front. Taking the puck back in deep. It's Dickinson in his own zone. Watched by a forechecking Turcotte. Throws it forward, but that's a good pinch by Doughty to keep it in play. Now it's Graf sending it up the near boards, but the Kings intercept. Doughty on the right wing. Checked by Graf. Knocked it back the other way, and Wennberg races out with it. Wennberg up the middle, feeds on the left wing, trying to get to Dickinson. Good job by Fogel to deflect that back at the blue line, playing it like a pure defenseman. We're now down to 27 seconds left in a power play for Los Angeles now. The Sharks pick up and they shoot it all the way down. That's on net, and the save made by Kemper. Now we got the final seconds, 15 of them left on the power play. Doughty got it over to Fiala. Here's Fiala moving it across the line. Turns, spins it across the ice to Byfield. Walks into the left circle and shoots. Looked like Askarov got a piece of that. Kept in by Doughty. Final seconds of the power play here. It's Dumoulin. Penalty is over. Doughty has it. Shoots. Save. Rebound. Fiala stops. Right circle. Moves away from Ostapchuk. Hands into the corner to try to get it to Byfield. With Byfield's pass intercepted. Sharks have a 3-on-2. Led by Toffoli. Across the line. Spins it across the ice. Taken by Ferraro. Fires one toward the net. Nobody home in front to deflect that play. Behind the goal line, it's Goodrow. Stick handle. Turning to his left, now turning to his right, away from Dumoulin. Dumoulin forced him to fan on the puck a little bit, and the Kings get it back and move up the left wing side. Chiara can really fly, trying to get around the D, taken away though, and a headman feed goes to Skinner. He's got Ostapchuk breaking for the goal. Here's the shot right on, save made. Rebound, Skinner, a backhander, and it's deflected away. Kept in by the Sharks on the rebound. They lead by the score of 1-0. They failed on their second power play, but they scored on the first one. Kings are 0-for-3 on the man advantage. LA's Ward moves into the Shark zone. Got it dropped back. Andre Lee shoots. Blocked in front by Liljegren, and Turcotte had a chance. Liljegren did not allow him to make that play, and the Sharks will regain control. Taking it back, Orlov. Kind of overskating it there. Skinner's going to reach back to get it. Pokes it back into his own zone to an open spot. And the Sharks and Kings can get the players they want on the ice right now. As Liljegren's long feed is a headman to Gaudette. Across the line, drops it over, and Skinner, the shot toward the goal, deflected by Clark Wye. In the corner, grab. Now Skinner in front, trying to get the backhander toward the goal. Blocked, taken back by the Kings, and moving it up is Mallott for L.A. Flings it off to the right. Cody Ceci, former Shark, carries up to the L.A., the Sharks' blue line, and shoots in. And he heads off on the change as Chernyshov now back out there. And Chernyshov and Dickinson move it out. Taken back by Chernyshov, carries down the left wing. Loses on the stick check. That was a good check by Brant Clark. And the Kings stop the Sharks' zone entry and keep the pressure away.
0: Good, really good early position by Dickinson, though. We get a stick in there.
1: Now it's loose inside the Kings' territory. 1-0 Sharks. Without a 10:15 to go, second period here in Los Angeles. Kings Byfield picks it up. Tries to slip by Chernyshov, and he does. He's down the left. He makes a nice toe drag move to the slot. A backhand chance, the save. Rebound flip wide. Byfield centers. Mallott the chance. It's blocked in front and grabbed by Celebrini, and he races out of the zone with it. Three-man attack for Celebrini. Feeds on the right. Eklund makes the move. Gets underneath Anderson. A centering attempt there in front for Celebrini. Knocked away by Doughty. But the Sharks keep it in play. A bouncing puck. Kings get it back, though. And Byfield races out to center ice, and he's at the end of his turn, so he just dumps it all the way down. We've got a lot of action here in the second period.
0: Yeah, really good job by the Sharks. They're on top of it. They're working, even though they played last night, showing they have their legs.
1: Meanwhile, the Sharks put out Toffoli, Wenberg, Regenda. On defense, Orlov and Liljegren. Kings dump it down the ice. They've got Laferriere and Kempe moving into the Sharks' territory along with Ward. They can't make the play work. And coming back now, it's Toffoli. He's got the goal across the line. Lost the puck. Wenberg recovers. Lead pass Regenda. Tried to throw the puck to the front to Doughty, but it got blocked there by Brant Clark. Taking it back now, Wenberg and Orlov. Orlov gets it from Wenberg. Moves down low in front. Centering attempt there for Regenda. Batted away by the defense. It's Ward for L.A. Backhands it ahead to Kempe. Stick handles in across the line. Veers to his left. Doughty makes it. Clark wants the puck. He gets it. Clark smacked his stick on the ice. Got the pass, but then he was forced to the outside by the Sharks. Not even a shot on goal there.
0: Good recovery. He was in a good position, but everyone was in position for the Sharks.
1: And now Kuzmenko on that right point. Shoots one. Glove save pretty easily made there by Askarov, who saw it all the way. Good coverage in front of the net there by a combination of Liljegren and Orlov. And that gets us to a break in the action. This broadcast is coming to you from Crypto.com Arena in downtown Los Angeles. The score with 8:36 to go in the second. The Sharks won, and the Kings nothing. This is the San Jose Sharks Audio Network. Sharks won, Kings nothing. The only goal so far, a power play goal by Tyler Toffoli, the ex-King, getting his 11th of the season from Alex Wenberg and Macklin Celebrini. For Wenberg, his 400th career point. For Celebrini, he extends his point scoring streak to 12 consecutive games. Solid game so far here tonight. Right now, the Sharks putting out the Ostapchuk line to deal with the faceoff in their own zone.
0: Yeah, now Ostapchuk has found himself in some critical situations, both penalty killing and 5-on-5.
1: But Turcotte wins the draw for the Kings. And LA's got it. Fiala on the right side shoots. That's a block by Letty, but Fiala gets it back, walks around Letty, throws it in front. Save made by Askarov, and then they score. So it looked like the Sharks had stopped it. But then Fiala, using that nimble pivoting ability, got himself into a shooting position, and Askarov saved it. But Alex Turcotte positioned himself on the tangent of the left wing faceoff circle, and the rebound popped out to him, and he spun and just shoveled it underneath the goaltender Askarov, who was trying to reach there for the puck, and it just slipped by him.
0: Yeah, kind of an unfortunate play. As the Kings win the faceoff, Nick Leddy does a nice job of recognizing as everything gets sorted out, and he actually blocks the shot. But after he blocks it, Fiala picks it up in his feet because he didn't know where it went. And then you're right, Turcotte finds himself free on the back door, and he swings and sweeps it into the yawning cage.
1: Only goal number 3 on the season for Alex Turcotte, a former first-round draft pick, 5th overall in 2019. They're just trying to find a place for him here at the NHL level. Back to action. Here we have a whistle as the stoppage is made. And the puck was deflected out. Should be a face-off inside the LA zone here. 8:02 to go in the second period. And once again, Alex Turcotte, his 3rd of the season, from Fiala and from Brant Clark. The official word on that goal. Celebrini is out here, has one assist already, looking for more. On with Chernyshov and Eklund, pardon me. Celebrini wins the draw. Eklund tips it back. Lozergren backskates to his left, shoots. That's a blocker board save by Kemper. Pretty good stop, and that was a good scoring chance for Tim Lozergren there.
0: Yeah, really good job by Lozergren. He gets that puck from the boards, and he gets to the middle of the ice with his head up the entire time, looking for an angle. The quickness that he comes off the wall doesn't allow the Kings winger to get in that lane.
1: He's playing in his 294th career game, so getting closer to the 300 mark. Quentin Byfield just played in his 300th game for Los Angeles the other day against Minnesota on Monday. And I think it takes 250, 300 games before you really get a chance to see what these guys are all about. Little chance for LA in the offensive zone. Doesn't amount to much, fortunately. There's Eklund, lead pass, moving in, Chernyshov, stick handling, moving in and putting his stick over Anderson and shooting it. But prepared for that play was the stick save from Kemper. That's exactly the way he scored a goal a little earlier.
0: You can't defend that move.
1: I can't believe he does it. I mean, it's just, that's really hard to do. You got to be strong.
0: And it's a lot of skill. It's a lot of touch and skill and awareness. And he clearly has been doing that for a while. He's mad at us himself going to the bench here. He doesn't like his shot choice. He shot it kind of into Kemper. If he gets that anywhere near the corner, there's no way for him to save it.
1: Icing against the Kings here after that chance by Chernyshov. And again, it was exactly a repeat performance, a Xerox copy, so to speak, of what happened a few days ago.
0: Yeah, against the Wild and against one of the best defensemen in the entire NHL, and Quinn Hughes, and made him look silly on that play, and he tried it again. Almost worked.
1: Now, Mikey Anderson isn't chopped liver either. He's a pretty solid defender. Drew Doughty's partner for a long time. And another product of U.S. college hockey. Played at University of Minnesota Duluth.
0: Nice.
1: Off the draw, broken stick. Looked like Regenda needed a new one. He got one on the bench, but before that happens, the puck deflected out of play. And now Regenda didn't like the stick that he got, so he gets another one. And now we've got 7:01 left in this second period. And a break here in Los Angeles. The score is the Sharks 1, the Kings 1. Back after this on the San Jose Sharks Audio Network.
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1: Along with Jamal Mayers, I'm Dan Rusinowski here at Crypto.com Arena in Los Angeles. The Sharks are all even with the Kings, 1-1 with 7:01 left in the second period. San Jose took the 1-0 lead on Tyler Toffoli's 11th of the season from Wenberg and Celebrini at 4:10. That was a power play goal. And then at 11:34, Alex Turcotte tied the game with his 3rd of the year from Fiala and Brant Clark. That's where we stand right now. Back to action on the ice. Leddy and Dickinson on the surface. Leddy's good pass gets ahead to Regenda. He turns at the blue line and shoots it in deep. Right corner, King's zone. Regenda went into forecheck. CeCe gave it away to Leddy, who does a complete 360 and races down the wing. Cuts in deep behind the net. Slips near side to Foley. Back to the point. Here's Dickinson reversing the puck. Regenda getting his stick free. He cuts behind the goal line and drops it off. And taking it there is Wenberg, who moves up the near boards. cuts to the middle of the ice. Lost control of the puck, but then he deflected the stick of Ward to allow Lenny to keep it in for a second. And now he lost his stick, but he kicked it forward. A breakaway for Regenda. Moving in. Shoot. Stick save made there by Kemper. What a job by a combination of Letty and Wenberg to get the puck in to an all-alone Regenda, but a terrific save by Kemper. Now here's Eklund jumping onto the ice. Twisting across the line against Dumoulin. Moves out in front from the corner. Dumoulin arrives on the scene at the last second to get a little piece of the puck just as Eklund was drawing it to his forehand, and that allowed Kemper to make the save and hang on.
0: Yeah, and a great job by Eklund. I love the way he gets those pucks off the boards, but he's really intentional about taking that to the net. And a great follow-up opportunity there as Macklin Celebrini arrives as well, and he gets a chance on the rebound.
1: We are at Crypto.com Arena in downtown Los Angeles. The score is the San Jose Sharks 1, the Los Angeles Kings 1, with 5:47 to go in the second period. We'll return in just a moment on the San Jose Sharks Audio Network. Sharks 1, Kings 1. Will Ferrell's at the game, and so is BB Rexha sitting together. They just showed them on the big screen here. A lot of hockey fans in the Hollywood community.
0: Oh, yeah.
1: Off the faceoff now. Celebrini loses the draw as Quinton Byfield gets it back. King starting to break out left to right. Here's Fogle. Backhands it. Oh, wait, a great interception there by Iorio. Just read the play perfectly and knocked it aside and dumped it back the other way. But the Kings do get it back, and they break out, moving down the two-man attack. Byfield lead pass breaking, and Fogle had a chance. The puck bounced on him at the last second. Lucky break for San Jose. As here's Chernyshov leading in the attack. A little exchange. He moves in from Celebrini and backhanded just wide. Celebrini kept it in. Feeds it over to Ferraro. To the middle of the ice. Eklund, turnaround, backhand shot. Save made there by Kemper. Rebound pushed out to center ice. This line combination is finding new and creative ways to make things happen.
0: Yeah, the pace that they're playing with is next level here.
1: Dumped back in by the Sharks' top line. Eklund trying to poke at the puck. Talon Graf now coming onto the ice, trying to bank it off the boards there and return it for Eklund. It was deflected back by Malott. Now the puck goes off a stick and comes off the boards and comes all the way down inside the Sharks' zone. No icing. So Iorio is back to get it, and he angles it forward, and here's Colin Graf. Down the left, across the line. Lead pass, moving in Skinner. Skinner, good legs today. Stick handling around the surface, throwing it to the slot. Gaudette turns, shoots, deflected wide with Clark and Graf in front. Cleared back out by the Kings. A bouncer rolling. Will it be icing? No icing on the play. They usually call those, but they didn't this time. And so Liljegren back to control it, and he with Orloff moves it out. Orloff slips it off the left boards. Graf can't get it. Now he recovers it. And backhands into Kings territory. Graf, Gaudette. And now Barkley Goodrow out there. Goodrow in forechecking hits Brant Clark behind the net and steals the puck, but he was trying to slip it over to Gaudette behind the net. That's a good job by Turcotte to get in the way. Kings skated out. They're pushing here to try to get back and get ahead in the game. It is a 1-1 tie. Sharks had the 1-0 lead on the power play goal. That was by Toffoli, but the Kings have tied it up on Turcotte's even-strength tally. Weird bounce in the Sharks' zone. Kuzmenko walks away from Orloff, comes out toward the slot, tried to throw it to the net, and Askarov got a piece of that. Knocked away. Nice play.
0: Yeah, Kuzmenko tried to lacrosse that into the net.
1: Didn't work. Kept in now. Fiala. Spins, throws it over to Cici, who shoots a screenshot. That's a tough save. Rebound in front. Fiala, the chance. Great job by Ostapchuk to get down to one knee and get the stick out and deflect that puck out of play. That was a dangerous chance for Kevin Fiala.
0: Yeah, Fiala's trying to drag that backhand whip as he inches closer and closer to improve his angle in the middle of the ice. But a tremendous job by Ostapchuk to stay with him, sacrifice his body, and get his stick on that puck.
1: Macklin Celebrini, number 3 in the National Hockey League in scoring. Now has a 12-game point scoring streak.
0: Pretty impressive.
1: It's incredible.
0: His previous longest, I believe, was 7 games.
1: That's correct. Off the faceoff now. Here comes the Shark attack, led by Regenda. Regenda with 4 goals in the team's last 2 games. Got it back, and Ferraro, the shot save made. Toffoli had the net, and he poked at it, but it got deflected wide.
0: He tipped it and then got his own rebound.
1: Dumped down the ice. Askarov fires it away from the net, far side. Kings get it back. They whip it across the rink. A stick went flying. Kempe throws to the point. Moverare, a shot high and wide of a net. Now Kempe takes it off the right boards. Tried the shot. Ferraro blocked that with a stick and lost the stick in the process. Oh, boy. Ferragenda got hit really hard there by Lee. Is he all right? He's getting
10: from
1: up
10: behind.
1: A little slowly. Got hit from behind into the boards. I think he's going to make his way back eventually toward the Sharks bench, but he stays out there for the moment. That was Big Lee. He's 6'5", pretty good size kick. And I'm sure somebody took that number down. Here come the Sharks up the left side of the ice. Chernyshov tripped up there by Doughty. And Igor Chernyshov just keeping the legs moving, drawing that penalty with a great burst of speed up the ice that Doughty was unable to handle. So it's a power play coming up for San Jose here. 2:11 to go in the period. So right down that time period is 17 minutes and 49 seconds of the second. And Jamal, this will be the third power play for the Sharks in this game.
0: Yeah, this is a...
11: He scores!
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1: Take one off the wing.
2: Wenberg will take the draw here against Byfield. Wenberg wins the draw. Orloff to the middle. Now it's poked. Wenberg knocked it toward the net with Toffoli in front, but it didn't go. Toffoli knocks one down in the left corner. Slides it back to Eklund. Sharks on the man advantage here from Power Business Technology. Copiers and printers for your office needs. In the left corner, Toffoli worked it free, but he just missed on the pass. Intercepted and cleared by Edmondson. So the Sharks work back to their own zone to get things started. Macklin Celebrini gets the drop from Orloff and starts to move it out. He picks up speed at his own line to center, across the line. Looks to his right for Eklund, trying to get it back. And unfortunately, oh, Wenberg did keep it in. Good job by Wenberg there. Eklund to Wenberg near sideboards. Down low to Celebrini behind the net. Celebrini tried to center it. Went off the pad. Celebrini goes to Eklund. Make that Wenberg. Now back to Celebrini for the shot with Eklund in front. The rebound there, and Eklund backhanded it just wide. Kings will clear it around the board. So close for William Eklund there in front.
3: Yeah, great opportunity there. And I like the intention of the Sharks looking to make those quick little low plays. Those are tough to defend, especially those tight tips in front of the net.
2: Final minute of play in the second. Sharks on the power play moving in here with the second unit. Batted down by Skinner. Shoots. That's blocked by the stick of Dumoulin. And it's out of play.
3: Yeah, good job on the entry as well. The Sharks are creating momentum. I know that they would love to have scored, especially not knowing how many more opportunities, but that was momentum gaining type of power play. You controlled the play, you had chances, you got the retrievals. That's another 38 seconds to go.
2: Poked on net by the Sharks off the faceoff. Stick save made, and it's cleared by Kempe of Los Angeles. So now we are down to the final 38 seconds of the period. 26 seconds to go on the penalty against Doughty. Sharks break it out right to left. Skinner to Liljegren. Head of the red line, shoots one in. It comes around the boards. Kempe gets it, and he clears it. But Liljegren stops it at the red line and reverses the puck. Back to the L.A. line. Off the stick of Gaudette. Couldn't quite get it. Neutral zone. Grabbed there by Regenda. Stick handles in. Lead pass to Skinner. Bounced off his stick, but he recovers it. And at the near boards now, we're down to the final 12 seconds of the period. Can the Sharks get one chance? Gaudette shoots it right on goal. Stick save made as the penalty is over. Final seconds of the period now. Can the Sharks get another one even strength? Not this time. The Kings do clear it out. And the second period is over. Let's pause 10 seconds for station identification on the San Jose Sharks Audio Network.
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2: I'm Dan Brzezinowski along with Jamal Mayers. Tonight in Los Angeles, the Sharks are playing a really solid road game. They had a 1-0 lead in the second on the goal by Tyler Toffoli on the power play. But then Alex Turcotte tied it up with his third goal of the season. After two periods of play, the Sharks have 20 shots on goal and the Kings have 18. And they are all tied up 1-1. And this is setting up for a very interesting third period. Not forgetting the fact, Jamal, that the Sharks played last night and the Kings did not.
3: Yeah, and I think the Sharks are, for me, have really shown a lot of pace and a lot of intention, and I think it's a lot of juice from the dads being here and the mentors. So I don't think the dads or the mentors will let them act like they're tired. They just flew private, enjoying a nice meal, and they're coming out and showing and playing extremely hard.
2: We're at the end of the second period here in Los Angeles. The score once again is tied 1-1 between the Sharks and the Kings. And a lot more coming up, so stay with us. You're listening to the San Jose Sharks Audio Network. It's time for the third period here in Los Angeles with the score. The Sharks won and the Los Angeles Kings won. Want to remind everybody that our next exciting broadcast of Sharks Hockey will take place on Saturday, a 12:30 afternoon start with our Sharks warm-up pregame program, and then a 1 o'clock face-off between the Sharks and the Dallas Stars. Don't forget, on that game, on January 10th, it's First Responders Appreciation Day, presented by Loyal Ambulance. Arrive early for the Touch of Truck pregame activation right outside of SAP Center. And don't miss the All-Arena Zamboni Plushie giveaway as the Sharks play Dallas. Bring your radio, too, and

0: Tune in. 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Well, third period ready to start. Faceoff has been dropped. Nick Leddy is on the ice. He stick handles, lost it, recovers it, pokes it forward. It'll stop Chuck and Reeves combine to knock one into the LA zone. They stop checking quickly to forecheck. Reeves comes in, hammers his man, but the Kings had numbers in the corner, and they work it free, and Turcotte is able to slip it out. He's got it at center. Throws it on the right wing. A little return pass. He's behind the defense, and he shoots it on net, and a point-blank save by Yaroslav Askarov as Turcotte, using his speed, starting with a defensive play, but then a nice little give-and-go, gave himself a chance, and the Sharks caught napping a little bit there defensively. In front of the San Jose net, here's a chance. Clark the shot. Good save by Askarov. And the rebound picked back up by San Jose, and moving up ice, it's Ostapchuk, bumped a bit by Fiala as he shoots it in. Sharks need a change quickly, but the Kings coming right back to push as hard as they can, yet they need a change too. And Clark and Kuzmenko head off as they dump it into the Sharks zone. Byfield tries to forward, pass it, batted down by Celebrini, kind of put it between his legs, a backhand play. Got it to Eklund, and he did chop it out of the zone, but it hit a stick and didn't do what Celebrini intended. Just underway in the third period. Sharks skate left to right. Celebrini gets a pass from Chernyshov with speed. Moves on the right. Here's Chernyshov coming in. Trying to throw it back to Celebrini. And they miss contact with each other. And unfortunately, a really good offensive scoring chance went by the boards there.
1: Yeah, you got to shoot that puck there in that opportunity.
0: If he shoots it, there's a rebound for Celebrini to knock it in. But instead, he tried to pass it back to Macklin. He's going to learn, no problem. They'll talk about it.
1: No, that's part of it. And I think that's part of the responsibility of Mac to say, hey, bud, no worries. You got a great shot. Shoot that puck there.
0: Sharks make the line change. Legenda on the ice with Wennberg and Toffoli. Tyler has the Sharks goal against the team he played 8 years for. And that was on the power play in the second period. Toffoli chips it ahead. Wennberg, nice play, gets it beyond the reach of Fiala, moves in 2-on-1, throws it in front, tipped by Regenda, just wide. Oh, what a nice play by Wennberg, and Regenda was in position but couldn't get it. Now it's an offside call the other way against Los Angeles as an extra move by Fiala at the blue line sends an over-enthusiastic Laferriere in ahead of the puck and offside.
1: No, it's a good thing that Fiala didn't attempt to put that puck out wide, as Laferriere certainly had the D beat. And it's an offside call.
0: Twice now the defense has gotten beaten there.
1: Yeah, we got to be a little bit careful. I think the Kings are trying to get behind our D.
0: Faceoff drop. Los Angeles has it. Edmondson cross ice for Clark. He's at the red line. Chipped it forward up to the Sharks line. Gaudette knocked it down there. It pops out to the middle of the ice. And Colin Graf gets to the red line with it. The San Jose winger shoots it into the Kings zone. And go to our right. Kemper played it around the boards himself. It's all the way out, almost to the Sharks' blue line, where Ferraro will pick up. He sends it across the rink. That's dangerous when you're at your own blue line. One off a stick, and now the Sharks have to go back deep to their own zone. Iorio and Ferraro play it ahead. At center ice, grabbed by Gaudette. Moves down the left wing across the line. Puts on the brakes against Clark. Backhands behind the goal line. There's Jeff Skinner digging for it. The puck deflected back away from his reach. And at the near boards, picked back up by the Kings. But it's stopped by Gaudette in the zone exit attempt. And Los Angeles is trapped in their own zone for a second. Edmondson loses control. Gives it away to Leddy. Leddy sends it over to Skinner. Tried to give it back to Nick Leddy, but it's intercepted. Leddy's getting back along with Dickinson. Dickinson sliding over to his right. Laferriere stick handling against him. Dickinson applies the stick check. Laferriere centers from behind the net. And it was off a skate and just went wide of the goal. A couple of close calls there.
1: Yeah. But a good decision here by Ryan Warsawski to put out his number one unit.
0: Celebrini is back out there with Chernyshov and Eklund. Eklund to Celebrini. Stick handles, gains the zone, holds the puck, peers to his right, still has it, throws to the middle, moving in. Dickinson can't get the shot away as he's checked by Kempe. Dickinson knocked down by Kempe. That's going to be a penalty to the Kings. Celebrini gets it across the line, but a pass knocked down and touched by L.A. And the Sharks are getting their chances here, Jamal. This is going to be another power play opportunity. And San Jose in this 1-1 game has got to take advantage of this in the early third. Penalty against Kempe. 2 minutes for hooking. Fans don't like it, but it's a pretty obvious call.
1: Yeah, my guess is that in between the second and third, Brian Wiseman collected his number one unit to go over a little bit of an adjustment based off of how the Kings have elected to kill. huge opportunity here.
0: Power plays from Power Business Technology on Sharks Audio. 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Off the draw, Kings pick up, and they're going to take their time. Edmondson, veteran player, shoots it all the way down. So stop behind the net. Askarov left it to the defense. And here comes Orloff moving it out. Orloff tosses it forward. Wenberg dropped it back. Celebrini skates up the middle. Veers to his right. Gains the zone. Crosses the line. Cuts into the corner. Stiff arms his man Anderson. Then drops it back here at the near side. Picked back up by Orloff. A centering attempt by Eklund. Off the stick. Toffoli couldn't get it. Wenberg kept it in. Orloff, right wing half boards, has it for the Sharks power play. To Toffoli in the right corner. Banked it off the right boards. Orloff, rink wide, goes to Wenberg, takes it back, winds up, shoots, save made. There's a rebound there, Popdak, and somehow it went off the left pad of Kemper and stayed out of the net and fell down right in front of him, and he clamped down with a glove and stopped it.
1: Really good decision there by Orloff to get himself in the middle of the ice and elect to take that one-timer as he's got a moving screen of Wenberg, who's been one of the best all season long in screening goalies. And the opportunity for the rebound came straight out to Toffoli. Probably was a little bit too tight to be able to elevate it.
0: That's okay, though. Causing all that chaos in that tight position oftentimes results in good things.
1: Absolutely.
0: They'll drop it off to the left side of Darcy Kemper. Down to a minute 15 left on the Sharks' power play. Celebrini works away from Turcotte. Turns to his left. Turcotte falls down. Celebrini dishes. Eklund shoots. Oh, what a chance. It went wide.
1: Great keep by Orloff.
0: Kept in by Orloff. Eklund gets it back to Orloff. Slides to Celebrini, left wing boards. Now to Toffoli, side of the net. Shoots one from the angle. I think it might have hit the pad and went wide. Now Celebrini in front. Toffoli by himself. Stick handles. Shoots. Save! What a stop. Going into the butterfly and doing the splits. Dropping down to the ice. Kemper made that stop on Toffoli. He was trying to deke it past him, and Kemper was there.
1: It's just a great decision once again by Macklin Celebrini. He recognizes how aggressive. They only have four guys. If the D are going to be aggressive out past the hash marks, that means that there's a low play to be had. What a great play by Toffoli. I don't know how Kemper stayed with him. I think Toffoli would be mad at himself. He's not able to chip that over the pad. He made the right move, just not able to elevate.
0: Right decision by Kemper to drop down to that butterfly and get that left pad on it. Right now, Gaudette steps out there to take the face off, but loses the draw to Byfield. Kings will spin it around, and Laferriere shoots it all the way down. 40 seconds to go on the Sharks' man advantage. 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Lodzegrid leads the way in for the Sharks' power play unit. Backhands it around to Gaudette, stops it, has a man on him, and Anderson checked. Got it to Lilzerin, who rims it around. Celebrini on the point. Dishes off left side. Al Skinner putting it off a stick. Celebrini recovers. Walks into the right circle. He stick handles. He turns. Looks for a man to pass it to. And he finds Skinner on the right point. To Lilzerin. Blast it. Score! Pavel Regende in the slot. But what a shot by Lilzerin. What a play by the Sharks. They score on the power play with 10 seconds left in the Kempe penalty. And at 5:38 of the third, it's San Jose 2, Los Angeles 1.
1: And Autumn Gaudette back in the lineup gets the tip out high. Oh, you got to feel good for him just coming back. First game back in a massive goal here with 14 minutes left.
0: Regenda was in front, two layers of chaos in front of Kemper. And the time of this goal is 5:38. The question is, are they going to challenge it here? Apparently not. So Gaudette got a piece of it. I wondered if Kemper got it, but Regenda Pope looked at it and pointed at Gaudette as if to say, that's your goal, buddy. That's a big goal. Power play talent. 2-1, San Jose on top. Now the Sharks throw it toward the goal. It goes off the right corner boards. Reeves in there for the body check on Edmondson. Work free, Reeves has it. He turned to the puck and lost control of it. Too bad. And the Kings will get it back. Edmondson, who was hit by Reeves a moment ago, stick handles up to the red line and shoots in. Sharks 2, Kings 1. Now the bouncing puck, Turcotte near side, picks up, throws it back to Fiala. Near side drop. Kuzmenko whips it rink wide. Edmondson kept it in. Fiala's behind the Sharks net. He's dangerous there. Twists away from Goodrow. Backhands near side. Kuzmenko. There's traffic in front. Fed across the ice to Clark. Now to Edmondson, who shoots wide. Big rebound in front off the inboard, Karen. Where is it? Fiala scores. So 1 minute and 2 seconds after the Sharks take the lead on Adam Gaudette's ninth of the season on the power play, Kevin Fiala takes advantage of the chaos in front off an inboard carom and knocks it in to tie the game 2-2 for Los Angeles. For Fiala, that is goal number 16 on the year.
1: Yeah, real unfortunate play there as the rebound came out. Liorio is not able to locate that puck as it squeaks through. You know, sometimes you're just better off just shooting that into the corner. Tries to collect it, but the puck ends up going straight to Fiala. He has the presence of mind and poise to grab it with his backhand and put it over the shoulder of Askarov.
0: Yeah, he's got 227 career goals now, so he's done it a few times in his career. But now it's all even at two. Anybody's game here in the battle between the two wild card teams in the Western Conference. Sharks had the 1-0 lead and the 2-1 lead. Both power play goals, and the Kings have scored twice even strength. No icing on the play here as it's dumped down. Chernyshov beating the Kings to it on the race. LA can't wind it out of the zone. Now they do. And Malott is checked by Dickinson at the near side. Byfield and Malott will take it back, though, and move down the left wing and dump it in. Dickinson retreats to get the play off the end boards, throws it ahead. The Sharks changing on the fly here with Eklund jumping on the ice with Chernyshov and Cetarini now for checking. Cleared back out, new defenseman on for San Jose. Liljegren fires it ahead. Eklund and Cetarini combining, but the return pass from Cetarini to Eklund broken up by a King stick. Set play on the dump in long distance, but it turns into an icing call against Los Angeles. So the set play not executed exactly the right way. And the Sharks have an opportunity with an offensive zone start here with 12:15 remaining in the third.
1: Yeah, another big opportunity here for the Sharks, as arguably the second best line in tonight's game for me had been the Gaudette line with Kraft. And I think Skinner's had a really fine game moving his feet, protecting the puck and creating opportunities.
0: Skinner and Liljegren were the assist makers. Liljegren the primary assist, Skinner the secondary one on Gaudette's power play goal. Number 9 for Adam to make it 2-1 Sharks. And then Fiala tied it up a minute and 2 seconds later with his 16th of the year from Turcotte and Edmondson at 6:40. Sharks 2, Kings 2. San Jose back checking here. That's Skinner again. He's had his legs moving today.
1: Yeah, he's looked good.
0: Liljegren and Gaudette tip in with Grafsell. Back in the Kings end. Gaudette in there hitting Mikey Anderson. And Skinner going in there, chopping at the puck, trying to get it, digging at it, can't control it. It pops out of the pile, and the Kings have it. Anderson scoots away there from Graf's body check attempt. And Mikey Anderson at the end of his shift. Didn't have a lot of juice left, but he got to the red line and dumped one in and headed back for the bench. And so stepping on now, Brant Clark along with Edmondson. Skinner again, good end of his shift, carrying it by himself against three Kings players. Dumped in from the blue line and heads back to the bench on the change. We're down to 11:17 remaining in the third. It's 2-2. Very tense game here in Los Angeles between two longtime rivals. Pavel Legenda, who was in front of the net on that Gaudette goal, is back to trying to get it, but the Sharks regain at their own blue line. Iorio and Ferraro tip it forward, knocked aside. Uh-oh, Iorio is the only guy back. Now Ferraro comes back to help. Here come the Kings moving in with Fiala and Kuzmenko. Fiala centering feed. There's a shot by Kuzmenko. That is blocked in front. Jumping up is Iorio. He skates down the left wing side. He's got room. He's a right shot. Cross the line. Backhand pass across the rink. Goes to Toffoli. And he rims it around. Moving in is Cetarini to get control. He cut to the middle of the ice but loses on the stick check. That was Turcotte who made that play. Pretty good play by him against Cetarini. As the Kings pick it back up. And from the red line, they dump it in. Fans chanting, go Kings go here in Los Angeles. Enthusiastic crowd as always at Crypto.com Arena. But here's Eklund the other way for the Sharks. Centering attempt block. Kept in by Dickinson. Feeds Cetarini in the left corner. Cetarini twists off a check. Reverses the puck. Tipped that by Eklund to the far boards. Malott turns it around. And it's loose in the corner to the left side of the Kings goal. Sharks forecheck again there. Eklund, Celebrini, Chernyshov looking for it. But the Kings flip it out of the zone. Malott looks to make the play on the left. Byfield chases, but there's Nick Leddy to get back and control it. And he puts on the brakes behind his own net, surveys the scene, and now starts to move it out. But he's waiting. The Sharks need to get this line off. Celebrini's line leaving, and Wenberg's line stepping on. Leddy still with it. Calmly, patiently, moving out to center ice. From the red line, dumps it forward. No icing on the play. And the Sharks going to forecheck. Can Regenda get it in the corner from Wenberg? Wenberg chopped it with his backhand, couldn't get it. Now used his forehand to put it up the boards. Toffoli backing up Liljegren's pinch on the play, kept it in for a second. And now Toffoli backskating his own blue line, knocked it off the right boards, and got it back to the Kings' blue line. Seven defensemen dressed for LA, one of them Jacob Movarare on the ice right now. Movarare sends it forward, off the stick of Polenius. He dumps it into the Sharks' zone. Laferrier in forechecking against Orloff. Kempe in there too, but the Sharks get it back, and Regenda moves it out. Feet on the left, Wenberg across the line, throws it on the right. Off the body of Liljegren, who was jumping up into the play. And Liljegren turns around and gets back defensively as quickly as he can. Kings with the puck, circle back. Doughty at his own line, the veteran. Coming up to his own blue line, dropping it off to the left to Mikey Anderson. He cuts down the left side across the blue line, trying to slip it through to Kuzmenko, batted away, and lifted out softly there by the Sharks' Liljegren. Short of icing, it stops. Somebody's helmet still falling on the ice inside the LA zone. As the Kings push it down the ice surface, no icing. And so Askarov comes out, makes the stick stop behind his own net.
1: Yeah, that Fiala's helmet's been on the ice for about 4 minutes with no whistle.
0: Meanwhile, here comes Ferraro. Long pass ahead. Tipped by the goal by the Sharks. Good goal on goal. Stick save made by the netminder Kemper. And Ferraro pinching, who thought he had it, but then he overskated it. Kings come back. Clark gets it from Fiala across the line. Fiala with a new helmet. Slips it back to the point. Clark near side. Kuzmenko back to Fiala. Shoots. Can't save. Rebound. Oh, what a stop.

0: Edmondson was the defenseman who came in from the point and got the rebound of what looked like an absolutely spectacular save by Yaroslav Askarov. The question is, was there goaltender interference? The Sharks are looking to see if they want to make that challenge right now. And Kendrick Nicholson coming over to the bench. And we may very well get a challenge here, but not just yet.
1: Welcome to the Stanley Cup Playoff Report. Here are Dan Rusinowski and Drew Remenda.
0: The Stanley Cup Final is on between the Carolina Hurricanes and the Vegas Golden Knights. And already after one contest, Drew, what a final it is. We're going to review the entire thing, but what about your impressions about the way the first game went at the Lenovo Center in Raleigh?
2: I didn't expect 9 goals to be scored this whole series. Never mind last night. It was an amazing start by Carolina, 25 seconds in, but it also showed the game that, and watching the ABC broadcast, Ray Ferraro doing a fantastic job with analyst, he mentioned it. A mistake here, a mistake there, you lose a guy, you give the puck away, it's got a good chance of ending up in your net. So I thought it was a fantastic hockey game, a little bit chaotic, and a little bit of chaos makes a good hockey game.
0: Well, it certainly does, and it brings excitement for the fans, and the fans in Carolina were awfully excited about the way this game started because Nikolaj Ehlers got things going 25 seconds in.
3: Bouncing puck in the right circle, it's steered back to the line. Ehlers gets around Theodore, 2-on-1. Ehlers left circle, shoots, he scores! 25 seconds into game one, Nikolaj Ehlers makes it 1-0 Carolina.
0: That's the Vegas call, and obviously that's the way things got started. 25 seconds into the contest, and yes, it was Carolina leading by the score of 1-0. And Nikolaj Ehlers, who had an outstanding game, gets a second goal to make it 2-0.
4: For Ehlers to keep it into the blue line, that'll be muscled out to Eichel. Eichel, he'll throw it away, and the Canes are going to send Ehlers. Ehlers on a partial break. Ehlers drives, shoots, he scores! Nikolaj Ehlers, 2-for-2, my friend. Flying out to a 2-0 lead in game one.
0: That's the Carolina call. Nikolaj Ehlers' second goal of the game, his sixth of the playoffs. Both assisted by Jordan Chatfield, by the way, an outstanding player for the Carolina Hurricanes. And, you know, I should say Jalen Chatfield for the Hurricanes. He's just an outstanding player and somebody that that really is underappreciated. Kind of has the Brent Burns look going with the influence that Burns he had over him for a couple of years. But what a start. At 12 minutes into the first period, it looked like it was going to be yet another breeze for the Canes.
2: Yeah, you go back, though. You look at that. The first goal by Ehlers. A pinch by Theodore. The Ehlers beats him on the boards to the pinch. And then uses his speed. The second giveaway that turns into a breakaway. And boom, they go again, 2-0. But then you go back to that Colorado series and Colorado getting up 3-0 in game three, I think it was.
0: Yep.
2: And Vegas doesn't panic. Vegas doesn't get worried. Vegas doesn't retreat. They just, there's a bit of a TV timeout where John Tortorella talked to his guys, got them to settle down, said, we can't go east-west, we got to go direct, we got to get pucks behind. Just reminded them, he was relaxed and calm, almost a pep talk with his guys, and then no problem for the Vegas Golden Knights. They just kept playing.
0: Well, they did keep playing, and Tortorella said it. He knows that his team is going to respond no matter what the score is.
5: I've told you guys since I've been with this team, it's a good team. We're a really good team. And I think we have a really good locker room. I think they understand these type of situations because they've lived through them. And they won a lot of these guys. So that's what you rest on. It. For me as a coach, I have all the confidence in the world, no matter where the flows go, we're not going to get into a panic mode by any means. We may not come back. We may lose a game. I don't know. But we're going to do it with not losing ourselves completely because you can get really sloppy when you start panicking. I don't think there's going to be any panic in the team no matter what happens in this series.
0: And what happened at that point was the team was down 2-0, and then the game played out exactly as John Tortorella just outlined for us. The team did not panic, and in fact, it was almost a challenge for them to get their game going.
2: And they were able to do it because, as John said, they didn't get sloppy. Again, the game was, it's a little chaotic because the game's played at such a high pace, and because of one mistake can turn into a goal because of the talent and skill on both teams. But it was a simple little goal to get them back in the game. A little bit fortunate, but that's luck has a lot to do with winning playoffs and winning the Stanley Cup. And when they got that goal, I was watching the game and I thought to myself, here they go again.
0: Yeah, you could see it that way. And of course, you mentioned the pinch by Theodore on that first goal against. Wouldn't you know it would be Theodore that would come up with the first goal for Vegas.
3: Sharp angle pass. McNabb to doubt it. Went off the skate, the right goal line, and out to Theodore. Around the boards and out to the left point. McNabb to Theodore, score! Kolesar parked in front. And the Knights are on the board, trailing 2-1 with 6:32 to go in the period.
0: First of three assists in the game for Braden McNabb. More on that a little bit later. That was a career game for him. But Theodore really atoned for what happened earlier. And that's just the way that that the Vegas Golden Knights have always been. John Tortorella was talking about it a moment ago.
2: You know, Dean Lombardi used to talk about great players. He knew a player was a great player or a player was a gamer when he made a mistake in the game that cost a goal and somehow found his way to be able to get back and help you score a goal. He talked about it all the time when he was general manager for the Sharks. And that's what you got. And again, it was really interesting, Danny, that the non-stars of the game, and we saw that in the Colorado series, the non-game-breaker players for the Vegas Golden Knights, those
0: not the big names. Not the Eichels.
2: Not Hurdle, not right. Dorofeev, not Barbashev, not Stone. It was Kolesar in front and Theodore from the point, although Theodore is a star, and I know your books are mine.
0: Yes, but McNabb's not, and that's kind of guy that did step forward, which was really good to see, and Cole Smith came up with an assist on that goal, too. And then how about the guy with the Stanley Cup experience stepping up here to tie the game, Ivan Barbashev, former St. Louis Blue and now a key member of this Golden Knights team.
3: Eichel, a sharp angle shot right wing, through the net mouth and out the back door. Eichel to the middle. Barbashev scores! Eichel to Barbashev. 2-2 tie. 30 seconds into the second period. Once again, an early strike in a period.
0: But this time for Vegas. So how about that? Carolina gets the first goal 25 seconds into the first. Barbashev gets the tying goal 30 seconds into the second. That's got to drive a coach a little nuts, doesn't it?
2: Absolutely. You score 25 seconds in, and they come out in the second period. That was a remaining minutes or seconds of the power play. And boom, they score. And all of a sudden, you're up 2-0 early in the game. Everything's rolling for you. The next thing you know, you're tied 2-2. And the visiting team's got the momentum. Without a doubt, that's going to drive you nuts.
0: After the game, they asked Ron Brindamore if the team was a little disjointed defensively.
6: At times, but they forced us into it, and we didn't handle the pressure particularly well. And sometimes there wasn't pressure, and we kind of made a few poor decisions with the puck, and they capitalized.
0: Well, they did capitalize there. Barbashev getting his sixth goal of the playoffs, 30 seconds in, as we mentioned. Power play just ending, and all of a sudden it was a brand new hockey game. And in fact, the little speech that John Tortorella gave to his team on the bench that the television cameras recorded certainly was a classic, because all he did was settle them down. I know that the level of his voice seemed like he was yelling, but he was trying to just get over the noise of the crowd, really, more than anything else.
2: Yeah, absolutely. You could tell by his facial expression. It was more, as we talked about, an energetic pep talk. Just wanted to, settle the guys down, remind them what they had. What I liked about it, Danny, is that there were instructions in there. He didn't just say, come on, guys, and he just didn't get after them. He gave them solutions to what the problem was. And East-West game was what the problem was. You go East-West against the Carolina Hurricanes, they're going to make you pay. And he just wanted everything direct. He just reminded them. He was energetic. He was positive. He was upbeat. And after that, it became a really interesting hockey game because even though Carolina gave up two, they weren't done.
0: Well, it was almost as if it was a, you know, a 39-minute and 30-second game after that. It was almost like they were starting over at that point. By the way, what do you think about all of the access to what the coaches are saying to the guys on the bench? I know you probably gain a lot from that, but what do you think about that and what it adds to the experience for the people that are listening and watching?
2: I think it's great. Now, I'm surprised John lets it happen. There's some old school, and Rod, some old school coaches out there that still think that it's none of your damn business what I'm saying to the guys.
0: I'll give you 100,000 reasons why he probably let it happen.
2: Very well done, my boy. And yeah, without a doubt. But I think it's great because it gives us insight. And a lot of times we watch a guy behind the bench, right? And we think we know what he's like. When really, and we all, everybody in the world thinks, in the hockey world, thinks they know what John Tortorella is all about. But you know him as well as I know him. Maybe even a little better because you spent your time in the American League with him. John Tortorella is one of the most interesting, intelligent, misunderstood people in the National Hockey League because of his interactions with the media, but his interactions with the guys. Ask pretty much any guy that's ever played for him what they think of John Tortorella, and they will go on forever about how great of a coach he is and how wonderful of a person he is. And we've been able to see it close up too, because it says he's been so good to us. But I think it's great that you get to see and hear what it's all about in those moments, because you don't do a lot of coaching on the bench, but when you get a chance to see that coaching happen, that's, to me, really intriguing and insightful.
0: Don't you think it's also interesting to see the way that the coaches talk to the guys inside the dressing room with that access too?
2: Yeah. See Marty St. Louis in the last series or the two series ago when they beat Buffalo, talk to the guys at the end and do that Wolf of Wall Street stuff. And to see the guys read the lineup and, you know, everybody does that clapping thing, which I think is a little goofy, but the heck, everybody does it. To understand too, there's not a lot of strategy and structure that goes into those conversations because that's already been done at practice, at the morning skate, with your video sessions. Now it's just, again, getting the guys, making sure the guys are ready. What I liked about John Tortorella talking to Danny about this, he was talking about, it was that last series against Colorado, that he doesn't go into the room much. He doesn't go into the room much, and you know, that's their space. That's their area, there being the players. And he lets them handle that. And that's, again, him talking about the fact that there's a very experienced group, really good team, that understands that they are the ones in control and that hands over the accountability to the team and not the coach.
0: I think that that's also a reflection of great analysis of his roster and his dressing room. You know, the fact that he knows exactly that he can trust these guys, that they've won, they've been through it, everything he was talking about before. And he doesn't have to be the captain of the team along with being the coach. And sometimes that does happen with younger clubs.
2: Yep. And I've said it 1,000 times before. It's not my saying, but it can't always be about the guy behind the bench. It has to be about the players. The players have to take ownership. And if you've got the right people in charge, if you've got the right people who are leading your team from a player point of view, and you've got a coach as smart as John and as smart as Rod Brind'Amour, they know that, they understand that, and they let go is not the right word, but they back off. And they know when to step in and give the push, like John did with that quick TV timeout, talking to the guys, and they know when to step back and let the guys figure it out for themselves.
0: One of the most important things a coach can do is know how to pick his spots. And I know that that's something that you've seen on benches in your career. Do you have any examples of that during the time that you were coaching Sharks hockey, where you saw a coach pick his spot and it really made a big difference?
2: Yeah, the biggest one for me was Kevin Constantine. Kevin was very, very demanding when it came to how a team had to play. He was very X's and O's, and you know as well as I do, Jamie Baker used to tell the stories, and he was a guy that was always, we were a very structured team. But during the game against the Calgary Flames, the double overtime game seven win, going into overtime. He was so good about letting the guys just take it. And really on the bench during that game, and especially in overtime, I can't remember him saying more than about three or four words besides, all right, change this, that, and the other thing. And I talked to him afterward about it. And I said to him as we were leaving, I said, hey, during the game, you know, you are who you are. You're a very structured guy. And we're always talking to the guys and we're always providing feedback but coming from you. And he said, nothing in the double overtime. How come? And he went, what could I have said in the overtime that would have helped them get to where they needed to go? They knew what they were doing. He said, Drew, you were there on the bench. You saw what they were, how hard they were playing and what they were doing. You saw what Calgary was doing. He said, us adding to it or cheerleading or doing anything like that, it just would have made them more nervous. It just would have made them hear us instead of listening to each other and doing what they know they had to do.
0: Well, he couldn't repeat what he did before game seven against Detroit the year before.
2: No. Well, that was a good point. And game seven the year before he was very different in that game. And he had to kind of reset the guys. We, you know, kind of had to unplug them and then plug them back in, you know, to get your machinery working again. So that was really interesting, the contrast and where a coach learns or a coach understands and has that insight that there are certain times where you can jolt the guys and certain times where you've got to let them just take over.
0: Where do you think that's going to fit in with what Joel Ward is learning behind the bench for the Vegas Golden Knights right now?
2: Well, you know Joel better than I do, but talking to you, Randy, Rosemary Tobaldi, Ryan Stinn, everybody who was with the Sharks when that run happened for the Sharks against Pittsburgh, everybody says Joel Ward was a huge influence getting that team to the finals. What he was able to do off the ice and understand, a guy who really understood culture and understood, you know, the need for a team to come together and be a team and take, again, accountability. One thing that kind of bothers me about some teams is that when you listen to them after the game, the accountability is lost. They're looking for this, that, or the other thing that caused their loss, and nobody says, is on me. I liked Lane Hutson, as a matter of fact, after the Montreal loss in the final, saying, we got a long way to go. That's accountability. That's great. When you look at what Joel Ward is learning and what everybody talks about when it comes to Joel Ward, I think it's been tremendous. And you look at the guys that are on that bench, John Tortorella, Stanley Cup, John Stevens, Stanley Cup, two Stanley Cups. Had Joel Ward been to a Stanley Cup final? And there, and then all the guys, all the players, you look at the experience that Joel is gaining. Danny, he's going to be a hell of a good coach one day, if he isn't already.
0: I don't think there's any doubt about it, and I echo everything you said about that 2016 run. Joel Ward was one of the most important people inside that Sharks dressing room on practice days, on every other situation, and I think that he made the team a lot better. But now what he's learning is the other side of the picture about how to make people better when you're not part of that culture on a right. day-to-day basis. And that's an interesting lesson that I think he is going to be taking to what you said is going to be just an outstanding coaching career. At this point in the game, it's 2-2. And all of a sudden, things started to tick in the direction of the Vegas Golden Knights on the road. And a veteran, William Karlsson, started it.
3: Puck is in behind the Vegas goal and a shot. Score! William Karlsson from Mitch Marner. Three straight goals for the Knights. They lead it 3-2. 4.5 minutes into the second. William Carlson's second goal this postseason.
0: So that didn't take too long. They tie it up 30 seconds in, and 4.5 minutes in, they're up again by a single goal. But that's where the leadership of the Carolina Hurricanes had to step up at that point in the game. And it was time for one of their great leaders on the team, Jordan Staal, to come up with the tire.
7: Well, he's always been a captain that speaks with leadership and action, hasn't he? And you were able to keep a puck in at the Vegas blue line. Clearing attempt from the former Hurricane first rounder, Noah Hanifin. He didn't get it out. Carolina keeps it in. And you've got the stick coming from Another former Hurricane, Dylan Coughlin, trying to block the shot. Jordan Staal with that silent wrister, heaviness of it, gets it through Coughlin, beats Carter Hart, high to the blocker side.
0: Some description there by Tripp Tracy on the Carolina Hurricane side of things of that goal by Jordan Staal that tied the game. And once again, it was all even, and it was going to be a seesaw teeter-totter battle the rest of the way. Brett Howden coming up big for the Vegas Golden Knights to put him in front yet again.
3: And wide left from the left boards. McNabb right for Theodore. Stutter steps, now shoots, score! Redirection at the left post. Theodore shot it, and the redirection from the side of the goal by Brett Howden. And the Knights have regained the lead in the Stanley Cup final opener. Vegas 4, Carolina 3, 18:39 to go in the third.
0: So there was still a lot of time left in the game. Brett Howden's been great in the playoffs, 11th goal of the playoffs. And again, there's Theodore again, showing what he can do offensively and making up for that pinch that you talked about a little bit earlier in the show. And I think, you know, how many times have we seen that, by the way, in games where, you know, a good thing happens to a guy, a bad thing happens after that, or in this case, the opposite. It's just part of the drama of the Stanley Cup final, I think.
2: Yep, and it shows the importance of being able just to work to the next thing. Okay, that shift didn't go my way. I got to be better next shift. And just staying with it, for lack of a better term, being able to just keep playing right till the very end. And that's something that, remember early, like the November went really well, and then the Sharks ran into that tough stretch. And it was after a game against the Edmonton Oilers, and Ryan Morozovsky talked about it, where the Sharks got out to a good lead and then Edmonton came back. And after that, the Sharks worried about the result instead of the process. Remember Ryan Morozovsky talked to us about that? And he had to get the guys out of that. And the guys had to get themselves out of that. And use his saying, be where your feet are and just stay in the moment. And in the NHL playoffs, boy, that's so necessary. And go back to that list of this famous list in San Jose of Bob Arey's 16 things it takes to win the Stanley Cup. And he always talked about the next shift. The next shift matters.
0: One shift is as important as 20.
2: Exactly. Exactly right. Very good. And that's what great teams are able to do, to just to compartmentalize, shelf it. Let's go. What's going to go on next? That's what's important.
0: Well, 11:19 into the third period, Carolina once again would get things even, and it would be Shane Gostisbehere, one of their valuable offensive defensemen, that would get an unassisted goal.
4: Sissons. It's for the puck to drop. He works it back. Carolina collapses, though. Stankoven able to get to it. Now Gostisbehere shoots and scores! Shane Gostisbehere comes up with the equalizer. Number four. Puts the Canes' fourth goal on the board. We're tied in Raleigh in game one.
0: Well, about 8.5 minutes, a little bit more than that left in the game, and everything looked pretty good for the home team. But then an old friend of ours would come up huge at the end.
3: A little too much on it. A little more touch. Sissons might have been in the clear down the slot. Hurdle from the right side. Give and go. He shoots. He scores! Tomas Hurdle. 5-4 Knights. 3:24 to go in the third period.
0: And so Tomas Hertl is the hero of game one for the Carolina Hurricanes on the road. Hertl, after the game, was talking about being in that lengthy, lengthy drought. And he also had a little pay on to his Sharks past when he was talking about getting out of the slump.
8: Yeah, you know, hopefully this is last time, because I feel like since I score, you know, it's always the question. But you kind of keep it. I have to actually tell my old teammate who called me, actually Joe Pavelski, you know, and I have like 30 minutes talk with him, and he actually helped me a lot because we've been pretty close, and you know, he's a great goal scorer, you know, got through a lot, and he kind of called me and talked to me about just what to do. And I think since actually I was calling with him, next day was the Anaheim game, I scored first goal, so it was really nice from him, you know, and he's still like texting me, which is, I really appreciate it. And obviously, all of the teammates always around me.
0: There's so much that we can take out of that one comment from Tomas Hertl. First of all, mentioning Joe Pavelski, the former Sharks captain, actually calling him, texting him when he was going through that 29-game goalless drought that finally came to an end shortly after their first communication. But It also says something else, Drew, about, first of all, what a teammate is all about, but number two, what a Sharks teammate is all about and how important that is for a team to be successful.
2: Yeah, the story goes that Pavs was watching the Anaheim series, and he said he knew that Tomáš hadn't scored in a while. And then he heard it on the Anaheim series, it was 29 games. And he thought, what? 29 games? So he gave him a call. And Pavs, as usual, being very, very humble, said, I didn't do much. I just gave him a call. But obviously the stuff they talked about, Tomáš scored the next game. And then he's been able to contribute continually now for the Golden Knights. So that's Pavs being Pavs. That is a friendship and from teammates that goes back a long way and continues. It shows you what a person that Joe Pavelski is, and we know about the character he has. And for Tomáš, it's the just needing that guy, you know, just who knows him, understands him. And we know Tomáš as well. He gets down on himself. And after being Tomáš Hertl, a guy who's known for scoring and going 29 games without scoring, you know that you've got to find something. You've got to do something. And we know how hard he would have been on himself right there, how down he would have been. And to get that phone call and then right away respond, and then that correspondence and that friendship continues, it shows you a lot about those two individuals. It shows you why they were so important to San Jose.
0: And what the goal also shows you is how things can go the different way for a team. It started one way. You may remember that, the first pinch by Theodore resulting in the goal by Ehlers. We talked about that a couple of times. Shane Gostisbehere ties the game. Hertl gets the game-winning goal. Theodore assisted on it. And how about this? Shane Gostisbehere, who had just scored that other goal, was on the ice, made the mistake that led to that goal, lost his guy. Hertl was his man, and he talked about it, took full accountability post-game.
9: Yeah, he tried to shoot it, and I took a breather for a second and went right to their guy, and that's how quick it could happen. That one's definitely on me. Took a breather for a second.
0: Lesson number one, there's no time to take any breathers in the NHL Stanley Cup Final.
2: Well, they play a man-on-man, the Carolina Hurricanes. So they go man-on-man. Sometimes you'll see the defenseman chase their forward all the way up to the blue line. Vegas is different. They play more of that zone with the centerman doing all the work and making sure they protect the middle. And because you play man-on-man, if you lose your guy, you're going to expose that middle area, especially if you're the defenseman. And that's exactly what happened. Tomáš was able to beat Gostisbehere off the boards, and Gostisbehere just took a one-second. It wasn't even 1 second, it was a split second, but that was enough to give Tomáš that space and a really nice pass, a nice give and go.
0: It was a great give and go. Rod Brind'Amour, of course, acknowledged the situation post game.
6: Well, you can't, like I said, those mistakes we made tonight that really you just don't make. And we made too many of those tonight.
0: And so now, what do you think of this man-on-man coverage, by the way, in the defensive zone? I haven't been always crazy about it, have you?
2: I like it because it gets everybody moving. I didn't like last few years, sometimes the way watching certain teams play that zone defense where you let everybody and you go on the outside and stay on the outside and you start pressuring a guy. But once he gets to the top of the circles, you let him go to this. I hated that. But I like Vegas's way of doing it. They do a kind of a zone but more active, but they protect the middle, and they when they pressure, they go. It's one guy goes, they all go, but they're all moving as a unit. And so for me, I don't mind the man-on-man, but with the man-on-man, you risk your guy getting beat off the boards, you risk the guy getting juked one-on-one. Do you want one of your young defensemen going up against Connor McDavid in the zone one-on-one? Probably not, right?
0: Probably not.
2: But that's why you have those guys in your zone who protect the middle. So I kind of like that better. I think the way Vegas plays is kind of a cross between, kind of a hybrid between the man-on-man and that zone. But the centerman, you watch the centerman in Vegas's zone, how much work he's doing, how many miles he's skating. And they do it very, very well. They protect the middle of the ice really well in their own zone. But if you're playing those top teams, it's pretty tough to play that man on man and not have it cost you if you're just at one step or lacked the defensive positioning or whatever it may be. It's going to cost you, especially against really good teams.
0: Well, that's certainly a good way to end our Stanley Cup Final Game 1 version of the Sharks and Stanley Cup Playoff Report. And we are going to have a really exciting series the rest of the way. Game 2 is going to be really fascinating. Stay with us, folks. We'll have it all for you right here. Until then, so long, everybody.
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14: All right, welcome back to CUDA Confidential. We are very pleased to be joined by Mac Oliphant, recently signed by the Barracuda to a one-year AHL contract. We saw him last year, joined the team on an ATO, played one game, but now he's officially on board for the upcoming 2026-27 season. Mac, first and foremost, thank you so much for the time, but congratulations on your first pro contract.
15: Thank you very much. Thank you for having me. Excited to sign and be back in San Jose again.
14: Yeah, so what does that mean? So for any player, the dream is to play pro hockey. The dream is to play in the NHL. In your case, as an undrafted player, this is the first step to hopefully a long professional journey. So what does it mean to kind of check that box, get your first pro contract under your belt?
15: Yeah, I mean, it was definitely a whirlwind coming from, for college players that are undrafted, when your season ends and you're a senior, you don't really know what the next step's going to be. You don't really know if you're going to play again that year, or if it's going to be a summer of trying to find out where you're going to land, if you want to continue playing, which I very much wanted to continue playing. And I just remember our season ended on a Saturday, and, you know, basically right after the game, it just started becoming texts with people about what to do next. Am I waiting? Am I staying? Like, what's going on? And, you know, to get to the NHL is obviously the dream, but it's to have an offer like this come through really just kind of, you know, it was unbelievable to me. Like, this was kind of a goal to have by the end of my senior season out of Holy Cross, and to have it come through the way it did, just it was spectacular and meant a lot to me. So it was kind of exactly what I was looking for.
14: Well, correct me if I'm wrong. You played the one game that was March 22nd against the Abbotsford Canucks. Then we didn't see it. And rumor has it, and I could be wrong, you had to go back to school and finish classes and wrap everything up at Holy Cross. So walk us through that. How'd school go? I'm assuming everything is completed and you're all done. But what a whirlwind, I'm sure. But walk us through all of that.
15: Yeah, so at school, I'm an accounting major, which is a pretty, it's one of the more challenging majors that we have at Holy Cross. And I had some required classes that I still had to finish in order to graduate and get my degree. So when I got the call, they're like, can you come? And I was like, I don't really know. Like I gotta talk to my teachers because I have to make sure that I'm still able to, you know, pass these classes. And, you know, they don't offer these classes in the summer if I had to take them later. So I talked to one of my accounting teachers and he was like, I don't know if you can leave for that long, cause I don't know how I could grade you. So they basically were like, the staff was kind of like, can you come for at least the week that, and come join us and we'll have you, we play our last game of that week is Sunday at, I think it was 2:00, and we can get you on a flight out of San Francisco at 9 PM and you can be in class Monday morning. And I was like, done deal. Perfect. I'll email my teachers right now and I'll pack my bags and get ready to come out. So it was just a crazy, crazy experience trying to like contact all my teachers, see what I can do. But I was able to, you know, get back. I was in class at 9 a.m. Monday morning after our Sunday game. And I graduated just fine. I actually graduated last Friday, so a week ago from today. And I'm excited to say that I'm a Holy Cross graduate. I take a lot of pride in that.
14: That's amazing. That's a great school, and what an impressive way to finish things off. It's funny, you talk to classmates after a weekend, you say, hey, what did you do this weekend? What did you get into? And you go all the way to the West Coast, you play your first pro game, and then you're back in class at 9 a.m. on a Monday. I'm sure just your head's spinning, but what an exciting feeling as well to get that under your belt and be able to play a pro game.
15: I mean, that was really, it was kind of a dream come true, to be honest. Like, you know, I'm out in the Colorado Springs for my brother's graduation. So it's kind of back to back for my family, with graduations. And this was obviously coming out here is kind of a very special type thing, but I told my siblings and my parents who are working, like, you know, if it's between my graduation and come to my first pro game, like, to me, like, I'd much rather have you at my first pro game. So my parents were able to fly out all my siblings and come to the game to watch me play, which was just honestly meant the world to me. So it, like, that was just super cool experience and just being able to take it all in.
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1: For young Mac Oliphant growing up in a household full of athletes, full of competitors.
2: Yeah, so, I mean, it's kind of a little bit of fend for yourself in a way. You know, our family wasn't one that, like, to, when the weather's nice, at least, like, we didn't sit out or sit inside and play video games and whatnot. It was always, you know, we had a hoop in our backyard. So it was always, we play basketball and, or we'd have in our backyard, we'd have a bunch of the neighborhood kids come over, play kickball or baseball or whatever it was. And then, and whenever we had free time, one of us also didn't have free time. So my parents were scrambling, trying to get everyone to practice games, whatever it is. And being the youngest, I just kind of rode in the back seat the whole time until it was my time to finally get to play. So basically everything I did growing up was kind of centered around sports. That's kind of what we loved. Everything on TV, get home from school, Sports Center, or one of the ESPN talk shows. Every Sunday, you know, I'm from Chicago. I'm a diehard Bears fan. Every single Sunday, I still to this day, I will not miss a Bears game. Everything is centered around sports for our family. Like, that's kind of how we all bond together. That's the thing that we love the most.
1: Yeah, well, that's the same as mine. It's funny. You grow up playing sports. If you have a passion for it and a love for it, some people just, in a sense, were probably a little obsessed. Yeah. But that's part of the love as well. You said you're a big Bears fan. Did you grow up a Blackhawks fan as well? Because you're in the peak of all that success.
2: I sure did. It was not too bad growing up in the in that 2010 dynasty era. Doesn't get much better than watching prime Patrick Kane, Jonathan Toews, Garpy, Seabrook, Keith. All those guys are just, Chicago hockey, they've kind of put Chicago hockey back on the map.
1: Yeah, and without a question, you think of an original six organization, you're going to have all this flourishing success for decades and decades, but it was not the case. They brought it a little bit out of the doldrums. There were some tough years for sure.
2: Yeah.
1: And I'm sure you were influenced by all that success to want to play the sport, because you mentioned there was no hockey background in your family. You and your brother are Division I hockey players, but nobody played. Your parents didn't play. Your grandparents didn't play. So was it the Blackhawks, was it that buzz that kind of began this journey for your family?
2: Definitely a little bit. Really, it was more about my brother. They kind of tried to figure out something that he liked to do. And in a lot of ways, because I'm the youngest of four and having him be the closest in age to me, I kind of followed in his footsteps a lot. And so he loved being on the ice when he was young. So my parents were just like, you go do it. Because it was easier for them to both just take us to the rink than try to find somewhere else for me to go. And then really I think my dad and my grandfather wanted me to play basketball because I was always a tall kid. And so they're trying to push me towards that. And, you know, I fell in love with hockey. I wanted to be around, and then having the Blackhawks be that good, watching them win and having all the buzz around Chicago be about hockey, it just intrigued me more to be like, this is what I want to do. This is what I want to participate in. And that's what I want to get to, is that level to win.
1: You mentioned you were always a tall kid. You're the youngest of four. Were you the smallest of the four for a long period of time, or were you always one of the tallest?
2: I think I was taller than my siblings from when I was about like three. I grew up, just got tall quick. I remember like being young, doctors were trying to tell me I was going to be like 6'8". And then my dad's like, well, they got to play basketball. Obviously, I'm not 6'8". Not necessarily close. But it was just funny growing up, like thinking I was just going to be like some monster.
1: Well, do you think that helped you? Because you do hear about taller people. You're 6'3". Hear about taller people getting tall late. So they've got to adjust to just be used to a new body. Especially on skates, that's an adjustment in itself. Being somebody who's always tall, do you think that just helped with that progression of skating and being comfortable with a bigger body?
2: Yeah, I think it definitely.

0: helped just kind of like find out what my style of play needs to be from, like, I haven't really had to change too much about, how, like, the way that I play. I was always, I don't think I'm necessarily like slow now, but at a younger age, I was a little bigger as well. So I was always slow. So, it kind of forced me to think the game a little bit more. It wasn't always about just like speed and skating around people, but actually, like, from a younger age, trying to make plays because I couldn't skate necessarily around people. So, yeah, I mean, being tall then just kind of helped me progress in the way that I continue to play now.
1: We're talking to Mac Olafit, just signed a 1-year AHL contract with the Barracuda for next year. Came in last year near the end of the season on an ATO and played in one game. You're from just outside of Chicago, north of Chicago, north of the city, but you end up going to prep school just outside of Boston, about an hour outside of Boston. And that it seems to be the path for a lot of kids in that region, in the Massachusetts region, to go to prep school. Not necessarily a huge common path for somebody from the Chicago area. So walk us through why that was the right decision for you, what went into it, because that's a big one. You're moving a long ways away from home, you're
0: It
1: still
0: is.
1: pretty young, and you're going to school. I'm sure a tough school is a preparatory school, but also one that focuses a lot on hockey.
0: Yeah. So in Chicago, it kind of hits when you finish up your U16 season. There's a lot of guys that go, that really top players go play in the USHL, or, they start playing junior or even the CHL now, especially. U18 hockey in Chicago is good, but there's definitely some other paths people try to take. And as I was kind of speaking on before, a lot of the times I kind of just followed my brother around a lot. He kind of set a standard and a path for me. And he was at that same school. He loved it. He kind of went there because he was on the smaller side, so he wasn't physically ready to go play junior yet. So by him going there, it gave him more of a chance to, continue to grow and get stronger. And then he had such an amazing experience doing that at the school that naturally it made me want to come join him. And I hadn't gotten a chance to play with him. So me going there, I got the opportunity to go play with my brother on the same team for the first time and, get a great education. And that kind of opened my eyes to Massachusetts as well. Obviously, I graduated from Holy Cross, and by going to Lawrence out there, I knew I wanted to go right back to the East Coast for college.
1: That's awesome. And for people who do not know, Holy Cross is in Worcester, where the Sharks held their American League affiliate for about a decade as the Worcester Sharks. So, in the same region as the Sharks had all their affiliate prospects for all those years. So you go to a prep school, and then you go and play one season in Johnstown with the Tomahawks. Now, for people
0: Yes.
1: who do not know, that is this the town at which they filmed the movie Slapshot. And did you
0: Yep.
1: play with your brother as well with the Tomahawks in the North
0: I
1: American
0: did.
1: League?
0: He was my captain in
1: I thought
0: Johnstown
1: I
0: in the
1: saw
0: North
1: that.
0: American League.
1: Okay. What an experience. You guys get to play together in prep school. You get to play together one season in the North American Hockey League. What was it like playing in a town like that? I know it's a bit in that Rust Belt. It's got some character. What was it like playing
0: Definitely.
1: in a town that has that type of history?
0: It was really cool. The town just loves hockey. They love the Tomahawks, and they loved hockey overall. So especially, we were having a pretty solid season as well. And we were getting a really big crowd. You walk around town, like people kind of know who you are in a sense. Like, you're not necessarily a celebrity, but you're known around town. What you do is noticed, and how you treat people is noticed. So it was just really cool getting that experience to be in like kind of a smaller town that just, it was all about hard work. Everyone there was all about hard work. And, what you put on the ice, people respected, and the way you treat people, it's a close, tight-knit town. And the more you talk to people and get to know people, it comes back to you. And, I have a lot of love for Johnstown. It was a really fun year that I had there. Every time I go back, I try to go see the same people, and they always love to catch up. And, they keep track of what I'm doing, which is super cool.
1: And how perfect for your parents, because they can take one flight to see two of their four kids play.
0: Exactly.
1: And how fun is that as well? Being that it was your older brother, you guys still get to play on the same team. So from Johnstown, the 1 year in the North American League, you go to Holy Cross. As you were going through the recruitment process, was Holy Cross the school right away? Or were there other schools kind of in the mix as you were going through the recruitment process?
0: There were some other schools in the mix, but I kind of knew that I wanted to get back to the East Coast for college. And, you know, the way that Holy Cross was set up, I kind of saw an opportunity to kind of go in and play from my freshman year and, you know, help build and learn from that. But really, it was when I went on my visit and I got to meet the guys in the locker room, got to talk with the coaching staff and hear kind of what their vision is for my 4 years. It was kind of a no-brainer. Once I got on campus and got to see the school and just meet everybody, and it was kind of a no-brainer. Just knew exactly then that's the place.
1: We're talking to Mac Oliphant, Barracuda defenseman. Just wrapped up your 4 years at Holy Cross. It seemed like the perfect fit, and I was reading, and I could be incorrect. You set the school's record for games played. You were a two-time second-team all-conference player. It seems like it could not have gone much better from an individual standpoint as it did for you at Holy Cross.
0: When I went there, I had high expectations for myself, but I didn't know that really any of that was going to happen. But, you know, that's just a testament to kind of my teammates and the coaches for putting me in those spots in the right situations. Individually it went great. And, you know, our teams had a lot of success while I was there, which, you know, we never got to hoist our conference trophy up, which was disappointing. In my 4 years, we made it to four semifinals, two championship games. You know, we were the number one seed, got to host a championship game in our rink, and, you know, we fell short, which was unfortunate. So, you know, as a team, we never really got to that real peak, but, you know, we had a ton of success and it was a lot of fun. And, you know, the guys in the locker room, the teammates, you know, helped me out, and, you know, we had a great time. So,
1: well, there's the influence now of the transfer portal, and for players nowadays, that's something they have to weigh. You decided to spend all 4 years. I don't know if you were ever enticed or influenced in any way to try to leave. I'm sure there were some bigger schools maybe trying to recruit you. Was that ever something that you thought about?
0: Not really. I really loved it at Holy Cross, and to be honest, especially after my junior season, when, you know, there might have been some buzz about transferring. I kind of just thought about it with myself, and I couldn't picture myself like not graduating with the kids in my class, you know, because those are my best friends. So I just really couldn't picture myself not playing with them for another season, not graduating and going through senior year with them. So when it really came down to it, I never really gave it a thought. I knew I wanted to stay at Holy Cross.
1: Well, everybody's got to carve their own path. And for some players, a new opportunity is exactly that. Maybe you get a fresh start and a better chance to succeed. But if you've got right. The right spot, obviously, you know, in your case, it shows a lot of character, too, in my mind, to be able to stick it out and want to stick it out in all 4 years. I want to ask quickly, we talked about your brother a little bit, played Division I hockey as well in the same conference. So yeah. I don't know if the parents had the split jersey when you guys were playing each other. He played at Air Force. You at Holy Cross. So you were teammates at prep school, teammates in the North American League for 1 year, and now you're rivals. So what was that like?
0: It was fun. We got to play each other 12 times in our college career.
1: I'd say any that chirping we
0: definitely, or? Neither of us are much of a big talkers on the ice, especially to each other.
1: Yeah.
0: I try to give him a couple comments. He's kind of Captain Serious a little bit when it comes to being on the ice, so I'll try to joke around with him, get him to laugh a little bit. Usually doesn't work, but it was a lot of fun. My parents would wear whatever the home team's colors were. They found that to just be the easiest way to do it. But what was actually really cool for our senior years, the Air Force coaches asked my parents to come out and do the puck drop before the game. So my whole family came out. We got to, you know, face off against each other after the anthem and do the puck drop, which was really cool. Just a super cool experience for my entire family to come out and experience that.
1: Yeah, that's amazing. I get it. Another one of those core memories, I'm sure, as you look back on your career, hopefully many, many years down the road, as something that you can cherish. And hockey is such a family-driven sport. It's hard to have hockey players within the family without everybody being on board. And it sounds like your parents were lugging you guys to different rinks and different sporting events. Can you talk about your parents and just the impact they've had on your life, the commitment they have made to you and your brothers, and of course your two sisters, and just how influential they have been to get you to this point?
0: My parents are the absolute best. Obviously couldn't be anywhere that where I am without them and their support. It's as anyone that's played hockey or has gone through it, it's a lot of travel. It's a lot of money. It's a lot of kind of sacrifices. So my parents were willing to do whatever it took to get us anywhere we needed to be to play on any team that would help us or that we wanted to. And just they said they would sacrifice everything to, help us get to where we got to and get to where we are now. And they just, they set the standard. Everything we do is because of things that they taught us. The way we treat people, the way we compete, or work ethics. I remember having a conversation with my dad when I was a little younger, kind of trying to decide, like, do I really want to, go pursue playing hockey at a higher level? And he was full board, and he kind of just told me, like, whatever you want to do, full support. But if you want to do it, like, you got to bring your best effort. I want to watch you work hard, and you have like. I want to watch you get there. I want to watch you like, watch your dreams come true, kind of. So just everything we did was just a standard set from my mom and my dad, and really can't say any more about. They are the best people, the nicest people, and they would do anything for their kids.
1: Well, we've
0: Truly,
1: had
0: my number one fans and supporters.
1: a couple of brief interactions, of course, but it seems like just the way you carry yourself and your mentality, you can tell that your parents had a big impact just on you, personality-wise
0: Definitely.
1: as well. What are your parents' names?
0: Amy and Rance.
1: And what do they do for a living?
0: My mom is a she's a mental like an athletic mental trainer. So she primarily works with a lot of golfers and some hockey players. And then my dad is in the truck and trailer business, and he's a salesman for a company.
1: Okay, amazing. And has your mom in her career impacted you at all? Does she ever give you advice in that realm?
0: She tries to just be my mom more
1: Yeah,
0: than a mental
1: fair.
0: coach for me,
1: That's
0: but
1: probably a mental coach in its own right.
0: but she's recommended me to some people that have definitely helped me along the way. Just kind of pick my feet up and get my mind in the right spot. So
1: You
0: she's definitely
1: mentioned,
0: helped a lot.
1: and we talked about it briefly, just going all the way back to the start of your hockey career. You basically followed your brother to the rink, and your brother was the pioneer in the family in terms of
0: Definitely.
1: hockey. So how did he start? How did he initially lace up the skates?
0: Yeah, so this is what my understanding is. From a very young age, he was kind of a picky child, not a lot of things that he liked. And my mom said that like he hated getting dressed, hated getting undressed, but once he was on the ice, it was like one of the only things that made him happy at a young age. So like my parents just were naturally, well, we got to keep putting him on the ice. And then it was just easier for me to join, but I would say one thing about my brother is like probably my biggest influence in hockey. I've never met someone that works harder than he does, and he's been like exactly the person that I've been trying to follow my entire life. He has always been a coach's favorite, works his butt off. Like he has been probably my biggest influence. So it's just been cool getting to ride this journey with him.
1: We're talking to Mac Oliphant, Barracuda defenseman, but just signed a 1-year AHL contract for next season. Talking about your brother a little bit, your older brother. If you have an older brother, very influential on your life. I have an older brother too. I think everything he liked, I liked when I was a kid. That's just kind of how it goes and how big of an impact they can be. You talked about his work ethic, and to get to the level that both of you guys are at, you have to work hard. You have to have talent, but you have to work hard as well.
0: Definitely.
1: And to see him put in the hours, put in the effort, and also you said he was very focused and maybe a little serious. To see that type of determination as someone who might not have the physical skills you do, he's not quite as tall, doesn't have just the natural size. To see his determination, it sounds like that was really, really impactful on you.
0: It definitely was. It made me. I always wanted, like, as any brother is, you want to be better than your brother. It's going to be hard to do. But it made me try to drive my motor harder and harder and harder every single time. And he set the tone for me. And there's nobody else I'd rather look up. Like, I looked up to him. I still look up to him. And it's just, even at the academy with his academics and everything, like, he is the standard. Like everyone that knows him should, in my opinion, just try to watch him and try to kind of emulate him, because he does everything the right way, takes no shortcuts, and just tries to excel in everything. And it really changed the way that I look at things.
1: So he just wrapped up at Air Force. Does he have to fulfill the requirement to serve as well?
0: He does. He got a pilot slot, so he's going to try to go fly some fighter jets and try to do some pretty cool things. So I'm excited to watch how that all goes. And, you know, I told him as long as I can fit, he needs to take me up in a plane one day. I need a feeling.
1: Sounds like you guys have a family full of high achievers.
0: Definitely.
1: This is your next journey as a pro hockey player. Do you guys talk? I want to go quickly, just talk about your brother. Do you guys go back and forth a lot? Do you talk about hockey? Is that
0: all
1: something
0: the time.
1: As part? Okay, so
0: all
1: is,
0: the time.
1: Is he giving you, it's early, you haven't quite started here on this pro journey, but is he giving you any advice to this point?
0: No, basically all he told me was just, you know, that he's proud of me and he's excited to watch and just soak it all in. That's basically his advice. Yeah.
1: That's good advice right there. So starting on this journey to get to San Jose to sign this contract, there were conversations prior to you officially signing. I'm assuming it was Scott Fitzgerald who was the contact you had. He's part of the Sharks scouting department.
0: Yeah, honestly, it went really fast. I think it was mostly with my agent, Brian Schneriger. And it kind of went really fast. Honestly, I didn't talk personally with anyone in the Sharks organization until I started talking about my flights out and if I can actually make it. So everything went super smooth, and everything I kept hearing from my agent is like, I love this guy. Like, this is going to be such a great spot for you. Like, I love these people. I love this spot. Like, you're going to love it. Like this is perfect. And I was like, I'm in.
1: That's great.
0: And tell you what, when I came out to San Jose, the whole coaching staff, everybody in the front office, and especially the players in the locker room, just amazing people. I loved my time there, my week there. It couldn't have went better. I really just great people all around, and such a great organization and an amazing city. So I'm super excited to come back.
1: Well, it's great to hear, because that's part of the fabric, I think, that Mike Greer has tried to build from top down to the bottom, is just having good people within the organization. It's funny, everybody has their own journey. You're an undrafted guy. You played 4 years of college hockey. Some undrafted guys have a year plus of communication with a team. So everything kind of unfolded for you really quickly. But we're happy to have you aboard. Congratulations on signing the contract. Congratulations to your entire family, your brother's graduation, your graduation a week ago. Seems like a lot is going well in the Oliphant family. So we look forward to seeing you during development camp, going into training camp. But enjoy the rest of your summer. And maybe take a quick breather, relax, and then get back on track.
0: I really enjoy it. Thanks for taking the time to talk to me. I had a lot of fun.

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0: 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Here are Dan Rusinowski and Drew Remenda.
3: The Stanley Cup Final is on between the Carolina Hurricanes and the Vegas Golden Knights. And already after one contest, Drew, what a final it is. We're going to review the entire thing, but what about your impressions about the way the first game went at the Lenovo Center in Raleigh?
4: I didn't expect 9 goals to be scored this whole series. Never mind last night. It was an amazing start by Carolina, 25 seconds in, but it also showed the game that, and watching the ABC broadcast, Ray Ferraro doing a fantastic job with analyst, he mentioned it. A mistake here, a mistake there, you lose a guy, you give the puck away, it's got a good chance of ending up in your net. So I thought it was a fantastic hockey game, a little bit chaotic, and a little bit of chaos makes a good hockey game.
3: Well, it certainly does, and it brings excitement for the fans, and the fans in Carolina were awfully excited about the way this game started because Nikolaj Ehlers got things going 25 seconds in.
5: Bouncing puck in the right circle, it's steered back to the line. Ehlers gets around Theodore, 2-on-1. Ehlers left circle, shoots, he scores! 25 seconds into game one, Nikolaj Ehlers makes it 1-0 Carolina.
3: That's the Vegas call, and obviously that's the way things got started. 25 seconds into the contest, and yes, it was Carolina leading by the score of 1-0. And Nikolaj Ehlers, who had an outstanding game, gets a second goal to make it 2-0.
6: For Ehlers to keep it into the blue line, that'll be muscled out to Eichel. Eichel, he'll throw it away, and the Canes are going to send Ehlers. Ehlers on a partial break. Ehlers tries to shoot. He scores! Nikolaj Ehlers, 2-for-2, my friend. Flying out to a 2-0 lead in game one.
3: That's the Carolina call. Nikolaj Ehlers' second goal of the game, his sixth of the playoffs. Both assisted by Jordan Chatfield, by the way, an outstanding player for the Carolina Hurricanes. And, you know, I should say Jalen Chatfield for the Hurricanes. He's just an outstanding player and somebody that that really is underappreciated, kind of has the Brent Burns look going with the influence that Burns he had over him for a couple of years. But what a start. At 12 minutes into the first period, it looked like it was going to be yet another breeze for the Canes.
4: Yeah, you go back, though, you look at that, the first goal by Ehlers, a pinch by Theodore. The Ehlers beats him on the boards to the pinch and then uses his speed. The second giveaway that turns into a breakaway, and boom, They go again, 2-0. But then you go back to that Colorado series and Colorado getting up 3-0 in game three, I think it was.
3: Yep.
4: And Vegas doesn't panic. Vegas doesn't get worried. Vegas doesn't retreat. They just, there's a bit of a TV timeout where John Tortorella talked to his guys, got them to settle down, said, we can't go east-west. We got to go direct. We got to get pucks behind. Just reminded them. He was relaxed and calm. Almost a pep talk with his guys. And then no problem for the Vegas Golden Knights. They just kept playing.
3: Well, they did keep playing, and Tortorella said it. He knows that his team is going to respond no matter what the score is.
7: I've told you guys since I've been with this team, it's a good team. We're a really good team. And I think we have a really good locker room. I think they understand these type of situations because they've lived through them. And they won a lot of these guys. So that's what you rest on. It. For me as a coach, I have all the confidence in the world. No matter where the flows go, we're not going to get into a panic mode by any means. We may not come back. We may lose a game. I don't know. But we're going to do it with not losing ourselves completely, because you can get really sloppy when you start panicking. I don't think there's going to be any panic in the team. No matter what happens in this series.
3: And what happened at that point was the team was down 2-0, and then the game played out exactly as John Tortorella just outlined for us. The team did not panic, and in fact, it was almost a challenge for them to get their game going.
4: And they were able to do it because, as John said, they didn't get sloppy. Again, the game was, it's a little chaotic because the game's played at such a high pace. And because of one mistake can turn into a goal because of the talent and skill on both teams. But it was a simple little goal to get them back in the game. A little bit fortunate, but luck has a lot to do with winning playoffs and winning the Stanley Cup. And when they got that goal, I was watching the game and I thought to myself, here they go again.
3: Yeah, you could see it that way. And, of course, you mentioned the pinch by Theodore on that first goal against. Wouldn't you know it would be Theodore that would come up with the first goal for Vegas.
5: Sharp angle pass. McNabb to down it. Went off the skate, the right goal line, and out to Theodore. Around the boards and out to the left point. McNabb to Theodore. Score! Kolesar parked in front. And the Knights are on the board, trailing 2-1 with 6:32 to go in the period.
3: First of three assists in the game for Braden McNabb. More on that a little bit later. That was a career game for him. But Theodore really atoned for what happened earlier. And that's just the way that that the Vegas Golden Knights have always been. John Tortorella was talking about it a moment ago.
4: You know, Dean Lombardi used to talk about great players. He knew a player was a great player or a player was a gamer when he made a mistake in the game that cost a goal and somehow found his way to be able to get back and help you score a goal. He talked about it all the time when he was general manager for the Sharks. And that's what you got. And again, it was really interesting, Danny, that the non-stars of the game, and we saw that in the Colorado series, the non-game-breaker players for the Vegas Golden Knights, those
3: not the big names. Not the Eichels.
4: Not Hurdle, not
3: right.
4: Dorofeev, not Barbashev, not Stone. It was Kolesar in front and Theodore from the point, although Theodore is a star, and I know your books are mine.
3: Yes, but McNabb's not, and that's kind of guy
4: that
3: did step forward, which was really good to see, and Cole Smith came up with an assist on that goal, too. And then how about the guy with the Stanley Cup experience stepping up here to tie the game, Ivan Barbashev, former St. Louis Blue and now a key member of this Golden Knights team.
5: Eichel, a sharp angle shot right wing through the net mouth and out the back door. Eichel to the middle. Barbashev scores! Eichel to Barbashev. 2-2 tie. 30 seconds into the second period. Once again, an early strike in a period.
3: But this time for Vegas. So how about that? Carolina gets the first goal 25 seconds into the first. Barbashev gets the tying goal 30 seconds into the second. That's got to drive a coach a little nuts, doesn't it?
4: Absolutely. You score 25 seconds in, and they come out in the second period. That was a remaining minutes or seconds of the power play. And boom, they score. And all of a sudden, you're up 2-0 early in the game. Everything's rolling for you. The next thing you know, you're tied 2-2. And the other team's got, the visiting team's got the momentum. Without a doubt, that's going to drive you nuts.
3: After the game, they asked Ron Brind'Amour if the team was a little disjointed defensively.
8: At times, yeah, but they forced us into it, and we didn't handle the pressure particularly well. And sometimes there wasn't pressure, and we kind of made a few poor decisions with the puck, and they capitalized.
3: Well, they did capitalize there. Barbashev getting his sixth goal of the playoffs, 30 seconds in, as we mentioned. Power play just ending, and all of a sudden it was a brand-new hockey game. And, in fact, the little speech that John Tortorella gave to his team on the bench that the television cameras recorded certainly was a classic, because all he did was settle them down. I know that the level of his voice seemed like he was yelling, but he was trying to just get over the noise of the crowd, really, more than anything else.
4: Yeah, absolutely. You could tell by his facial expression. It was more, as we talked about, an energetic pep talk. Just wanted to, settle the guys down, remind them what they had. What I liked about it, Danny, is that there were instructions in there. He didn't just say, come on, guys, and he just didn't get after them. He gave them solutions to what the problem was. And East-West game was what the problem was. You go East-West against the Carolina Hurricanes, they're going to make you pay. And he just wanted everything direct. He just reminded them. He was energetic. He was positive. He was upbeat. And after that, it became a really interesting hockey game, because even though Carolina gave up two, they weren't done.
3: Well, it was almost as if it was a 39-minute and 30-second game after that. It was almost like they were starting over at that point. By the way, what do you think about all of the access to what the coaches are saying to the guys on the bench? I know you probably gain a lot from that, but what do you think about that and what it adds to the experience for the people that are listening and watching?
4: I think it's great. Now, I'm surprised John lets it happen. There's some old school, and Rod, some old school coaches out there that still think that it's none of your damn business what I'm saying to the guys.
3: I'll give you 100,000 reasons why he probably let it happen.
4: Very well done, my boy. And without a doubt. But I think it's great because it gives us insight. And a lot of times we watch a guy behind the bench, right? And we think we know what he's like. When really, and everybody in the world thinks, in the hockey world, thinks they know what John Tortorella is all about. But you know him as well as I know him. Maybe even a little better because you spent your time in the American League with him. John Tortorella is one of the most interesting, intelligent, misunderstood people in the National Hockey League because of his interactions with the media, but his interactions with the guys. Ask pretty much any guy that's ever played for him what they think of John Tortorella, and they will go on forever about how great of a coach he is and how wonderful of a person he is. And we've been able to see it close up too, because it says he's been so good to us. But I think it's great that you get to see and hear what it's all about in those moments, because you don't do a lot of coaching on the bench, but when you get a chance to see that coaching happen, that's, to me, really intriguing and insightful.
3: Don't you think it's also interesting to see the way that the coaches talk to the guys inside the dressing room with that access too?
4: See Marty St. Louis in the last series, or the two series ago, when they beat Buffalo, talk to the guys at the end and do that Wolf of Wall Street stuff. And to see the guys read the lineup, and everybody does that clapping thing, which I think is a little goofy, but the heck, everybody does it. To understand too, there's not a lot of strategy and structure that goes into those conversations, because that's already been done at practice, at the morning skate, with your video sessions. Now it's just, again, getting the guys, making sure the guys are ready. What I liked about John Tortorella talking to Danny about this, he was talking about, it was that last series against Colorado, that he doesn't go into the room much. He doesn't go into the room much, and that's their space. That's their area, there being the players. And he lets them handle that. And that's, again, him talking about the fact that there's a very experienced group, really good team, that understands that they are the ones in control, and that hands over the accountability to the team and not the coach.
3: I think that that's also a reflection of great analysis of his roster and his dressing room. You know, the fact that he knows exactly that he can trust these guys, that they've won, they've been through it, everything he was talking about before. And he doesn't have to be the captain of the team along with being the coach. And sometimes that does happen with younger clubs.
4: Yep. And I've said it 1,000 times before. It's not my saying, but it can't always be about the guy behind the bench. It has to be about the players. The players have to take ownership. And if you've got the right people in charge, if you've got the right people who are leading your team from a player point of view, and you've got a coach as smart as John and as smart as Rod Brind'Amour, they know that, they understand that, and they let go is not the right word, but they back off. And they know when to step in and give the push, like John did with that quick TV timeout, talking to the guys, and they know when to step back and let the guys figure it out for themselves.
3: One of the most important things a coach can do is know how to pick his spots, and I know that's something that you've seen on benches in your career. Do you have any examples of that during the time that you were coaching Sharks hockey where you saw a coach pick his spot and it really made a big difference?
4: Yeah, the biggest one for me was Kevin Constantine. Kevin was very, very demanding when it came to how a team had to play. He was very X's and O's, and you know as well as I do, Jamie Baker used to tell the stories, and he was a guy that was always, we were a very structured team. But during the game against the Calgary Flames, the double overtime game 7 win, going into overtime, he was so good about letting the guys just take it. And really, on the bench during that game, and especially in overtime, I can't remember him saying more than about 3 or 4 words besides, all right, change this, that, and the other thing. And I talked to him afterward about it. And I said to him as we were leaving, I said, hey, during the game, you know, you are who you are. You're a very structured guy, and we're always talking to the guys, and we're always providing feedback but coming from you. And he said, nothing in the double overtime. How come? And he went, what could I have said in the overtime that would have helped them get to where they needed to go? They knew what they were doing. He said, Drew, you were there on the bench. You saw what they were, how hard they were playing and what they were doing. You saw what Calgary was doing. He said, us adding to it or cheerleading or doing anything like that, it just would have made them more nervous. It just would have made them hear us instead of listening to each other and doing what they know they had to do.
3: Well, he couldn't repeat what he did before Game 7 against Detroit the year before.
4: No. Well, that was a good point. And Game 7 the year before he was very different in that game, and he had to kind of reset the guys. We, you know, kind of had to unplug them and then plug them back in, you know, to get your machinery working again. So that was really interesting, the contrast and where a coach learns or a coach understands and has that insight that there are certain times where you can jolt the guys and certain times where you've got to let them just take over.
3: Where do you think that's going to fit in with what Joel Ward is learning behind the bench for the Vegas Golden Knights right now?
4: Well, you know Joel better than I do, but talking to you, Randy, Rosemary Tobaldi, Ryan Stinn, everybody who was with the Sharks when that run happened for the Sharks against Pittsburgh, everybody says Joel Ward was a huge influence getting that team to the finals. What he was able to do off the ice and understand, a guy who really understood culture and understood, you know, the need for a team to come together and be a team and take, again, accountability. One thing that kind of bothers me about some teams is that when you listen to them after the game, the accountability is lost. They're looking for this, that, or the other thing that caused their loss, and nobody says, is on me. I liked Lane Hutson, as a matter of fact, after the Montreal loss in the final, saying, we got a long way to go. That's accountability. That's great. When you look at what Joel Ward is learning, and what everybody talks about when it comes to Joel Ward, I think it's been tremendous. And you look at the guys that are on that bench: John Tortorella, Stanley Cup; John Stevens, Stanley Cup; 2 Stanley Cups. Has Joel Ward been to a Stanley Cup final? And there, and then all the guys, all the players. You look at the experience that Joel is gaining. Danny, he's going to be a hell of a good coach one day if he isn't already.
3: I don't think there's any doubt about it, and I echo everything you said about that 2016 run. Joel Ward was one of the most important people inside that Sharks dressing room on practice days, on every other situation, and I think that he made the team a lot better. But now what he's learning is the other side of the picture about how to make people better when you're not part of that culture on a right. day-to-day basis. And that's an interesting lesson that I think he is going to be taking to what you said is going to be just an outstanding coaching career. At this point in the game, it's 2-2. And all of a sudden, things started to tick in the direction of the Vegas Golden Knights on the road. And a veteran, William Karlsson, started it.
5: Puck is in behind the Vegas goal, and a shot! Score! William Karlsson from Mitch Marner. Three straight goals for the Knights. They lead it 3-2. 4.5 minutes into the second. William Carlson's second goal this postseason.
3: So that didn't take too long. They tie it up 30 seconds in, and 4.5 minutes in, they're up again by a single goal. But that's where the leadership of the Carolina Hurricanes had to step up at that point in the game. And it was time for one of their great leaders on the team, Jordan Staal, to come up with the tire.
9: Well, he's always been a captain that speaks with leadership and action, hasn't he? And you were able to keep a puck in at the Vegas blue line. Clearing attempt from the former Hurricane first rounder, Noah Hanifin. He didn't get it out. Carolina keeps it in. And you've got the stick coming from another former Hurricane, Dylan Coughlin, trying to block the shot. Jordan Staal with that silent wrister, heaviness of it, gets it through Coughlin, beats Carter Hart, high to the blocker side.
3: Some description there by Tripp Tracy on the Carolina Hurricanes side of things of that goal by Jordan Staal that tied the game. And once again, it was all even, and it was going to be a seesaw teeter-totter battle the rest of the way. Brett Howden coming up big for the Vegas Golden Knights to put him in front yet again.
5: And wide left from the left boards. McNabb right for Theodore. Stutter steps, now shoots. Score! Redirection at the left post. Theodore shot it, and the redirection from the side of the goal by Brett Howden. And the Knights have regained the lead in the Stanley Cup final opener. Vegas 4, Carolina 3, 18:39 to go in the third.
3: So there was still a lot of time left in the game. Brett Howden's been great in the playoffs, 11th goal of the playoffs. And again, there's Theodore again, showing what he can do offensively and making up for that pinch that you talked about a little bit earlier in the show. And I think, you know, how many times have we seen that, by the way, in games where, you know, a good thing happens to a guy, a bad thing happens after that, or in this case, the opposite. It's just part of the drama of the Stanley Cup final, I think.
4: Yep, and it shows the importance of being able just to work to the next thing. Okay, that shift didn't go my way. I got to be better next shift. And just staying with it, for lack of a better term, being able to just keep playing right till the very end. And that's something that, remember early, like the November went really well, and then the Sharks ran into that tough stretch. And it was after a game against the Edmonton Oilers, and Ryan Morozovsky talked about it, where the Sharks got out to a good lead and then Edmonton came back. And after that, the Sharks worried about the result instead of the process. Remember Ryan Morozovsky talked to us about that? And he had to get the guys out of that. And the guys had to get themselves out of that. And use his saying, be where your feet are and just stay in the moment. And in the NHL playoffs, boy, that's so necessary. And go back to that list of this famous list in San Jose of Bob Arey's 16 things it takes to win the Stanley Cup. And he always talked about the next shift. The next shift matters.
3: One shift is as important as 20.
4: Exactly. Exactly right. Very good. And that's what great teams are able to do, to just to compartmentalize, shelf it. Let's go. What's going to go on next? That's what's important.
3: Well, 11:19 into the third period, Carolina once again would get things even, and it would be Shane Gostisbehere, one of their valuable offensive defensemen, that would get an unassisted goal.
6: Sissons. It's for the puck to drop. He works it back. Carolina collapses, though. Stankoven able to get to it. Now Gostisbehere shoots and scores! Shane Gostisbehere comes up with the equalizer. Puts the Canes' fourth goal on the board. We're tied in Raleigh in game one.
3: Well, about 8.5 minutes, a little bit more than that left in the game, and everything looked pretty good for the home team. But then an old friend of ours would come up huge at the end.
5: A little too much on it, a little more touch. Sissons might have been in the clear down the slot. Hurdle from the right side. Give and go. He shoots. He scores! Tomas Hurdle. 5-4 Knights. 3:24 to go in the third period.
3: And so Tomas Hurdle is the hero of game one for the Carolina Hurricanes on the road. Hurdle after the game was talking about being in that lengthy drought. And he also had a little pay on to his Sharks past when he was talking about getting out of the slump.
10: Yeah, you know, hopefully this is last time, because I feel like since I score, you know, it's always the question. But you kind of keep it. I have to actually tell my old teammate who called me, actually Joe Pavelski, you know, and I have like 30 minutes talk with him, and he actually helped me a lot because we've been pretty close, and you know, always a great goal scorer, you know, got through a lot, and he kind of called me and talked to me about just what to do. And I think since actually I was calling with him, next day was the Anaheim game, I scored first goal, so it was really nice from him, you know, and he's still like texting me, which is, I really appreciate it. And obviously, all of the teammates always around me.
3: There's so much that we can take out of that one comment from Tomas Hurdle. First of all, mentioning Joe Pavelski, the former Sharks captain, actually calling him, texting him when he was going through that 29-game goalless drought that finally came to an end shortly after their first communication. But it also says something else, Drew, about, first of all, what a teammate is all about. But number two, what a Sharks teammate is all about and how important that is for a team to be successful.
4: Yeah, the story goes that Pavs was watching the Anaheim series, and he said he knew that Tomas hadn't scored in a while. And then he heard it on the Anaheim series, it was 29 games. And he thought, what? 29 games? So he gave him a call. And Pavs, as usual, being very, very humble, said, I didn't do much. I just gave him a call. But obviously the stuff they talked about, Tomas scored the next game. And then he's been able to contribute continually now for the Golden Knights. So that's Pavs being Pavs. That is a friendship and from teammates that goes back a long way and continues. It shows you what a person that Joe Pavelski is, and we know about the character he has. And for Tomas, it's the just needing that guy, you know, just who knows him, understands him. And we know Tomas as well. He gets down on himself. And after being Tomas Hurdle, a guy who's known for scoring and going 29 games without scoring, you know that you've got to find something. You've got to do something. And we know how hard he would have been on himself right there, how down he would have been. And to get that phone call and then right away respond, and then that correspondence and that friendship continues. It shows you a lot about those two individuals. It shows you why they were so important to San Jose.
3: And what the goal also shows you is how things can go the different way for a team. It started one way. You may remember that, you know, the first pinch by Theodore resulting in the goal by Ehlers. We talked about that a couple of times. Shane Gostisbehere ties the game. Hurdle gets the game-winning goal. Theodore assisted on it. And how about this? Shane Gostisbehere, who had just scored that other goal, was on the ice, made the mistake that led to that goal, lost his guy. Hurdle was his man, and he talked about it, took full accountability post-game.
11: Yeah, he, like, tried to shoot it, and, you know, I took a breather for a second and went right to their guy, and that's how quick it could happen. Yeah, that one's definitely on me. You know, just took a breather for a second.
3: Lesson number one, there's no time to take any breathers in the NHL Stanley Cup Final.
4: Well, they play a man-on-man, the Carolina Hurricanes. So they go man-on-man. Sometimes you'll see the defenseman chase their forward all the way up to the blue line. Vegas is different. They play more of that zone with the centerman doing all the work and making sure they protect the middle. And because you play man-on-man, if you lose your guy, you're going to expose that middle area, especially if you're the defenseman. And that's exactly what happened. Tomas was able to beat Gostisbehere off the boards, and Gostisbehere just took a 1 second. It wasn't even 1 second, it was a split second, but that was enough to give Tomas that space and a really nice pass, a nice give and go.
3: It was a great give and go. Rod Brind'Amour, of course, acknowledged the situation post game.
8: Well, that's those mistakes we made tonight that really you just don't make. And we made too many of those tonight.
3: And so now, what do you think of this man-on-man coverage, by the way, in the defensive zone? I haven't been always crazy about it. Have you?
4: I like it because it gets everybody moving. I didn't like last few years, sometimes the way watching certain teams play that zone defense where you let everybody and you go on the outside and stay on the outside and you start pressuring a guy. But once he gets to the top of the circles, you let him go to this. I hated that. But I like Vegas's way of doing it. They do a kind of a zone, but more active, but they protect the middle. And they when they pressure, they go. It's one guy goes, they all go. But they're all moving as a unit. And so for me, I don't mind the man-on-man, but with the man-on-man, you risk your guy getting beat off the boards. You risk the guy getting juked one-on-one. You know, do you want one of your young defensemen going up against Connor McDavid in the zone one-on-one? Probably not, right?
3: Probably not.
4: But that's why you have those guys in your zone who protect the middle. So I kind of like that better. I think there was that the way Vegas plays is kind of a cross between kind of a hybrid between the man-on-man and that zone. But the centerman, you watch the centerman in Vegas's zone, how much work he's doing, how many miles he's skating. And they do it very, very well. They protect the middle of the ice really well in their own zone. But if you're playing those top teams, it's pretty tough to play that man on man and not have it cost you if you're just at one step or lacked the defensive positioning or whatever it may be. It's going to cost you, especially against really good teams.
3: Well, that's certainly a good way to end our Stanley Cup Final Game 1 version of the Sharks and Stanley Cup Playoff Report. And we are going to have a really exciting series the rest of the way. Game 2 is going to be really fascinating. Stay with us, folks. We'll have it all for you right here. Until then, so long, everybody.
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0: Hey there, everybody. Welcome to a brand new episode of The Undercurrent. I'm Tara Sloan. So great to be with you as always. It is June, so it is time to wrap things up for the season. This is my last episode of the year, but I think this is a really good one to go out on. A couple weeks ago, it was officially announced San Jose would be one of the four markets to land an expansion PWHL team, bringing the league to 12. Shortly thereafter, it was announced Troy Ryan would be the incoming general manager and coach. That's the first time anybody in the PWHL has held this dual role. Now, fans of the P-Dub, that's what we call it, the P-Dub, we'll know Troy as the now former coach of the Toronto Scepters. But Canadian hockey fans know Troy for his longtime involvement with the Canadian National Women's Program, taking home gold and silver Olympic medals and three world championships as head coach. Now, Troy has recently stepped away from that job, but he will certainly have his hands full building a new franchise from scratch in the Bay Area. I am so excited to have these new roommates at SAP Center, even more excited now that I know Troy will be at the helm. He happens to be from the same part of the world as me, and that's Nova Scotia, Canada, to be precise. He's one heck of a nice guy, and I am happy Troy was able to join me to talk about this exciting stage in his life and this new era of hockey in the Bay. Okay, so Troy, when I reflect on 2026 and think about all the things that have happened to you, for you, it seems pretty overwhelming. Tell me how you're feeling. There's a lot of change in your life right now.
1: Yeah, I think overwhelming, maybe more.
2: He scores! The San Jose Sharks audio network is on 24 hours a day. Whether you're in the office or on the go,

0: whole career with that group, a great bunch of people to work with, incredible athletes. And I often say that working with that program, it changed the trajectory of my career without a doubt, having the privilege to work with them. But there's going to be some turnover here in the next little bit. And often those programs kind of reset after a quad has happened. So I was an assistant coach for one Olympics. I was a head coach for two Olympics. Both of those things are things I never envisioned would ever be possible in my career. It was such an honor to be part of that program. So I think the time's right. I think a big part for me in the decision was, maybe a little bit of an opportunity for the people that have worked with me as well. I think it's important to have succession planning within a program, especially a national team program. And I look at, people like Corey Chevrier with Montreal and Carolyn Ouellette with Montreal. I think those great coaches deserve an opportunity to coach that program. And I think they, although they were great support with me and great team members with me, I think they're going to be great in taking it to another level and adding to it. So that part of the transition is exciting. And what it did is, I think it potentially opened up an opportunity for this transition. And I knew there'd be some movement in my life, and the timing of the PWHL expansion, it just kind of, it unfolded. And I think it's a perfect opportunity to experience something and to grow a little bit professionally as well.
1: Well, before we get to San Jose specifically, can you reflect on your time in the PWHL? 2 seasons, you've helped build the Toronto Scepters organization from the ground up, coach of the year your first year in the league, and now you're moving on from that program. So what's it been like from where you stand?
0: It was amazing. It was one of the best experiences that I've had in my hockey career. I remember one of our first days, we went into the Ford Performance Center in Toronto, our practice facility. And I think Gina and I had a fold-up table. We had a lunch packed. We had a projector, and we were starting an organization from scratch. Much very similar to where we're at right now with San Jose. But, it's got to start somewhere. I think, we were so excited to have the opportunity to have this professional women's hockey league. We started talking about what staff we were going to look for, what's the program going to look like, what type of identity we wanted to have. And to build that with someone that I built so much trust with in the past was just exciting. And, I think that experience and going through that with Toronto and going through that with Gina makes me optimistic about this opportunity in San Jose as well. Although it's a little bit different because the league is so much more established now, they have so many more resources and support around the people involved in the league. So I think if we were able to do it under the conditions we did in year one, I think we're much more set up for success here, going into our fourth year.
1: What do you know about the San Jose market, and when did this kind of start? I have to tell you that my colleagues at the San Jose Sharks, who will be, we're going to be your roommates at SAP Center. I mean, they are really good at keeping secrets because I did not know anything. They were tight-lipped about this. So when did the discussion start about potentially you going to San Jose, and San Jose even happening?
0: Yeah, I'm sure the conversations were happening well before I was ever aware. I wasn't aware San Jose was going to be a market until, honestly, just before it was announced publicly, and that's when the conversation started to happen with me. So you probably found out very similar timing that I did. I know I was in the conversation with the PWHL about potential markets and potential expansion markets. Which market was yet to be determined. And then as San Jose unfolded as the fourth and final expansion market, I was very excited when the PWHL reached out to me about the opportunity.
1: In starting to learn about San Jose as a market, I mean, I'm sure it's obvious it's been a great NHL market. But did you realize how vibrant the girls' hockey scene was there?
0: No, it's funny. You dive into it a little bit more when you know it's a potential, and you do a little bit of research before you give any final answers or confirm anything. So I was excited to know. Like when I look at it, a lot of it obviously seems connected to the Sharks and their organization and the work that they've done in growing the game. And I'm sure they get a lot of leaders and champions in their area.

0: that they get to tap into to continue to grow the game. But it's exciting. It's exciting to go into a market that is growing the women's game. But obviously, that area is very popular with regards to women's sports. And if we could ever tap into that vibrant community, I think we'll be very successful.
1: Yeah, it has been such an exciting time with the Valkyries, and especially the success of the Valkyries right out of the gate, the National Women's Soccer League team. I mean, it's a really fun time to be there. Now, you talked about the relationship between you and Gina Kingsbury, who you were with at Hockey Canada and with Toronto. That's not going to be the situation in San Jose. You are now the first GM coach, or coach GM, however you want to say it. And there is some, skepticism online. How do you feel about it? And, do you feel like you're going to have enough support? I don't know, enough support and also enough distance maybe when you take on both roles.
0: I understand that people would have questions. I think that's also what makes it exciting that people have an opinion and people care about how each organization is going to operate. I'm not necessarily a big believer that there's a one size fits all for every market, and I think it's important for this league to sample some different organizational structures that may be successful and may be a template that's used in the future. I know, maybe not in the NHL that the dual role has been used, but I know it's been used at various levels, both in men's and women's. I've in particular held the role at junior levels on multiple occasions. As far as sort of the typical thing that you would see online of, about the control, the power, like all these words get thrown out there. Like the one thing that I am very certain of is this league has so many levels and layers of support for their athletes and their staff members. Having a single entity ownership like the PWHL, we're not standalone teams. We're now 12 teams working together for the betterment of this league and the betterment of women's hockey. So, any of these athletes, they all have certified player agents that are representing them and certified through the Players Association. The league itself, it's not like we're operating independently as PWHL San Jose. We're operating as a branch off of the PWHL. So there is more than enough support around me and more than enough support around the athletes to make sure we're heading in the right direction. And the one thing that I think is maybe even a connection is, my awareness with the national women's team to know that now is the right time to step back and allow someone else to take it and move it forward. It's very similar that if I'm in a situation here, I think I wouldn't be able to do this as long as I've done it if I wouldn't make good conscious decisions. And if after year one, we reevaluate the situation and it doesn't make sense to hold both roles, that would definitely be a conversation with the PWHL. And ultimately, I would either just go to a general manager position or just to a coaching position or not involved. But I think it's important that there's plenty of support around staff and athletes for sure.
1: Say more about the PWHL being this sort of single entity, because that means financially there is investment. It's not, this is a team. All of these expansion teams are set up to succeed. Can you
0: Without,
1: speak to that?
0: yeah, without it's what makes it unique. It's what makes it special. This league is operating, and they want every one of these franchises to be successful. They're setting up each one of these franchises to be successful. There's no lopsided budgets or operating. It's very fair and equal, and they're just trying to get the best people they can get involved to help these franchises be successful, part of the PWHL.
1: Okay, so part of that is the expansion draft process, which I'm not even going to pretend to understand. I read through, it's like six-step process. It's different from what happened last expansion. Is there any way to give me like a little synopsis of how this thing is going to work so that we can all understand it a little bit?
0: Yeah, I mean, I can give you the general breakdown. I've been trying to look at it from a high level, but then also focusing on like one or two phases at a time. There's multiple phases. The first phase is the expansion teams are involved, but not as involved as the existing teams. The existing teams have all had to list 10 players on expiring contracts that they were looking that they were interested in having conversations with. That list gets shared with the existing teams and the expansion teams. And then on Monday at 12 Eastern, some communication starts to happen between the teams and those players. And ultimately, that phase is trying to get the existing teams down to their three protected players. And then phase two is more where the expansion teams have an opportunity to select some players in that phase.
1: So, I mean, as you work for the league, but speaking as objectively as you can, it felt like it did. I mean, it was great for the expansion teams last year, like Vancouver and Seattle ended up with some amazing players, but it meant that, it kind of rooted out some of, in Toronto specifically, losing a player like Sarah Nurse, that's tough for a market, right? She's a marquee player, she's a name. So I guess that's just part of the growing pains.
0: It's been interesting because there's that individual side of you and your organization that you want to do whatever you can to be successful. But there's also, because of how this league started, there's this different sense of pride in that, if you're one of those people that were there from day one and, 3 years into the process or 2 years into the process, you're looking to expand to two teams, like there's some excitement with that, that you can have a sense of pride that you've done your part well enough that this league is looking to grow. And now with those eight teams to expand to 12 teams, I think the people that operate within this league, there is that commitment to the league and growing the game, that it is a sense of pride. So although it may change your dynamics on your individual teams, there is this sense of pride that you're doing what's necessary to continue to grow this league forward. I think there is a little bit of a calm around everybody after this expansion phase because, all hints would point to it may settle down here for a few years. So you may be able to kind of grow and build your program and create more of a foundation in your market for sure. So I don't anticipate expansion happening again next year. So it's exciting to kind of build something and let it grow.
1: Well, I'm sure you can tell we are so excited. I want to go back a little bit in your life. You and I are from the same part of the world, actually pretty darn close, just down the road actually. So you grew up in Spryfield, which is essentially part of Halifax. So how did the coaching bug get you?
0: It's been interesting. I think hockey's been such a big part of my life, and it kept me motivated, it kept me interested in school, it kept me, close with my group of friends. So it was always sort of a driving force for me kind of growing up in an area like Spryfield. And as I started to continue to play, I obviously, played some junior hockey, played university hockey, and it was kind of around the university age where I started to, like anybody, you're trying to think of what your future may hold. And at that time, I was at the University of New Brunswick. I had a great coach that gave me an opportunity to play at a great school, and it made me a little bit more connected to the value that a coach can bring to the game. So I think that was where the light bulb kind of moment went off in my head that I was excited to possibly, after I graduated from university, get into coaching. And the funny part of my coaching career is, in this area, I found a lot of people that were getting the coaching jobs, like the opportunities were a lot of like ex-professional players that were on the downward slide of their career, and they started to get coaching opportunities. And I knew that without any experience that it would probably be difficult for me. So I started to, take over other new programs or struggling teams. I worked with them for 3 to 4 years, try to rebuild them, and then wait for the next opportunity. And that's honestly how my career continued to grow for many, many years. And it was exciting. And then one of Mike Johnson at UMB, one of the advice he gave me a long time ago was, if you're working with your club team, never give up on either your provincial branch, your regional branch, or your national program. Any opportunity you get to work with, those short-term event teams, it's an opportunity to coach new athletes, to work with new staff. And I think that advice was really, really important for me as I tried to grow my career, because I exposed myself to different athletes and different coaches and ultimately started to carve out a bit of a niche in the short-term event market, which I think ultimately helped me with my involvement with the national women's team and the involvement I've had nationally with the men's program as well.
1: So how did that happen in terms of, you take the helm of Team Canada, you win a gold medal. Now you've got a silver to add to that collection. How did that happen? And also, what do you learn from, this incredible group of women? I mean,
0: Oh,
1: it's just astonishing to watch this hockey.
0: yeah, it's incredible. I was involved with Hockey Canada's program on the men's side, and it's a funny little story, but Hockey Nova Scotia reached out to me. They had to make a quick change with their women's program for the Canada Games, and they reached out about, some potential people I would recommend. I recommended three people, and two of them weren't available, and one wasn't interested. So they reached back out to me. It was a very short term time before the Canada Games, and they asked if I would do it on short notice. So I jumped at the opportunity to coach the Nova Scotia Canada Winter Games group. Funny story, my captain at that point was Allie Monroe, who was an assistant captain in Toronto with the Scepters. So, small world when you think of that. And then the following year, that group of women that I had to coach on Team Nova Scotia wrote a letter nominating me for an award, which kind of gave me a little extra, a little love for them. And then I ended up coaching Team Atlantic, and at the national championships, Mel Davidson, who is someone I've always kept in touch with even when I wasn't working on the women's side. She just asked me, am I coaching men or am I coaching women? And I told her that I was open for both. So she brought me to a Team Canada camp as an observer, and just kind of sat with her and shared my thoughts, and she shared her vision. And an opportunity opened up to help out with their under 18 program, and it just morphed into more as time went on.
1: I mean, it's an incredible relationship you develop with these players, and a lot of them have been returning. So what do you get from, when you are centralized, when you are working with Mary Philippe Poulin and Laura Stacey and Sarah Nurse and all these amazing new players that are coming up? And also, the US women's program is so strong now. So
0: No, it's
1: you're watching this constant best on best. What have you learned? I mean, I'm sure you've learned a lot, but what
0: yeah.
1: are some things you can pinpoint?
0: It's honestly been amazing, and like I said, it's changed the trajectory of my career. Just to be around the staff and the athletes on a consistent basis. The one thing that's really cool about the women's game is so much of it is driven through their academic path, where there's very few of the athletes come through junior and don't do, school academically. So we're dealing with like Ivy League educated people that are incredibly driven with great leadership skills. Like, what's not to learn? Like, these are high performing people, high performing athletes that have a next level ability to train. Like, it's, when I look back at like little conversations like that I would have had with like a Poulin as my captain, the way she sees the game, the way she sees like a team environment, the way she, observes things, like instead of just always trying to talk, the way she collects information and then she shares it with me. Like I've said many times to people, if people actually just tried to coach women like this and tried to listen more than they coach and control the scenario, you'd be shocked at what you will learn from just collecting information and gathering as much as you can. And I think the one thing is like they want to be coached, and they want to be coached hard. And I think, but I think it was so important when I first started to get to know them, was that just to show that there is the human side of it and show that you care, and then they're open to absolutely anything. My leadership group with the national women's team was, like we don't even come close to winning a gold medal. if I'm not surrounded by leaders like that. The unique part of them was, I think at one point in their career, they probably tried to lead the way they thought leadership was. This group just allowed them to lead with their strengths. They all tapped into each other in different areas, which made them so unique and so special. So it honestly, there's not one thing that you can really pinpoint. It's more like the entire relationship, the communication, the collaboration, that made it so special. And I think that, in PWHL, like I had the opportunity, obviously, like a Blair Turnbull and Renata Fast were two leaders from the national team program. Like, you can't get better leaders than people like that. They're passionate about the way they play the game. They're professional in the way they treat their staff. They treat their people. They treat the community. It's been an honor and a privilege for sure.
1: Oh, it's been so much fun to watch. I can only imagine. So, Troy, in closing, what do you want people in San Jose to know? What are they in for?
0: I think they're in for an exciting brand of hockey. I've had the opportunity to sit on a stand on a bench in some really exciting opportunities, and winning a gold medal at the Olympics. There is no more special moment for me than sitting on a bench, Toronto, New York, for the first game of the PWHL. Looking around and seeing all the people with their phones up trying to capture such a unique moment. Like, I get filled up even just thinking about it. But everything that's happened around the women's game, everything that's happening right now with the PWHL, it's just special. It's such an inclusive, exciting place to showcase such an incredible product. So, from the fan base in that area, you'll expect a group of people that are going to jump right in. We're going to try to be part of the San Jose and the Bay Area community as quick as we possibly can be. And we want to make it a special opportunity for anybody that comes to support us.
1: Well, I know you will be welcomed with open arms. And if you need any restaurant suggestions or anything else, I think we'll all be happy to share those with you.
0: I appreciate it. Your phone will be blowing up. I'll definitely have to tap into you. I'm so excited to make the move. Really, really looking forward to just being in the area.
1: Thanks for this, Troy. I know I've been threatening to get you on an interview for a while, so there's no better occasion than this.
0: I appreciate it. Thanks for having me.
1: Thanks to Troy for taking the time to have this great conversation. Really so exciting. This is so cool. I mean, this is a dream. This is a dream come true. Thanks to everybody for listening. This does it for our fourth season of The Undercurrent. We will see you, or you'll hear me, I guess is more appropriate, next season. Have a great summer, everyone. And the future is indeed teal. Things are so exciting for this Sharks team. I will talk to you in September or October. In the meantime, keep your sticks on the ice and your fins above water.

0: time to turn on the Shark Spotlight.
1: Sharks assistant coach Doug Huda is in the spotlight today. Doug, you're a very, very strong veteran of so many years of hockey. How would you describe your relationship with the game and your love for it?
2: I would say very passionate. I mean, I love the game. I was fortunate enough to be in Boston for 10 years as a coach, but and was able to win. I think that the being around the players is very special, and getting to build relationships with them is something that I love. And I love the game. That's all I know. I've grown up, you know, in a small town in southern Alberta, and that's all we had. My dad ran the ice rink, and it's all I've ever known.
1: Boy, that's fascinating, the fact that your family had such a strong, direct connection to hockey as opposed to being peripherally attached to it. I think the year you were born, there were about 1,700 people in Blairmore. Now there's about 1,500, so the population hasn't changed much.
2: Yeah, no, you've done your homework. It's gone down. It's a mining town, and a lot of people, a lot of friends of mine have moved out of there, and there's not as many kids in the minor hockey as suffered there now, so I feel bad for them. I mean, when I lived in the Christmas Pass, we used to travel to Pincher Creek, which was about 30 minutes down the road, and that's where I ended up playing Junior B after, because there wasn't no hockey, very much hockey in the Pass anymore.
1: Well, that's really tough, and that's something that every single town is dealing with, the fact that it's kind of a rich kid sport these days.
2: It is. You know, I agree. It's tough on the parents, you know, the traveling and the price of equipment and the price of ice and everything. It is an expensive sport, that's for sure, and it's a total commitment. You know, it's a commitment just not from the individual but from the parents, especially getting the young kids to the rink. So kudos to the mom and dads for driving them, and the older brothers and sisters that take their, you know, their siblings to the rinks. It takes everybody. It's a process.
1: Back in the 1960s, there were no NHL teams in the province of Alberta. In the 1970s, when you started to get aware of the game of hockey, but who were your favorite teams? Who were your favorite players growing up?
2: Well, I can still remember sitting at home when we were growing up. It was watching Boston and, you know, Bobby Orr. And my dad was a big Montreal Canadiens fan back in the day. So it was Hockey Night in Canada Saturday night at 6 o'clock. Everybody sat down and we watched the games.
1: Vancouver also was in the league by that time. And Edmonton eventually came into the league. When did you start to get the idea that you had a special talent that you might be able to join some of these great players?
2: I don't, you know what, there was a fellow by the name of Perry Turnbull that played for the St. Louis Blues, and he ended up coming into the Crow's Nest Pass. Blairmore ended up getting a tier one team called the Pass Red Devils, and I ended up meeting him, and sort of just the influence he had on me of watching him play, and he went from there to the Calgary Wranglers, and after that it was just something that I knew I wanted to do. And you know, my parents, you sit down at a young age and deciding if you want to chase the dream or just, you know, just keep playing day to day and having fun. There is a difference when you really start chasing the dream than, you know, when you're going to have to make that decision to leave home at a young age and go from there. So, I don't know, he was a big influence on me. And just growing up, again, my dad ran the arenas, so I was just around the rink all the time, and it was just part of us.
1: I suspect that he probably was the reason why you got put on their negotiation list for the Calgary Wranglers, because back then there was no real draft in the Western League.
2: No, we actually, it was areas. I think you were in 500-mile radius. And for some reason, I got put on the Billings Bighorns list back then, and I had to write a letter to get off of it. And there was a fellow by the name of Bob Moore who was the director of player personnel for the Calgary Wranglers. And we wrote our letter that it was closer to home, and I was only, you know, 14 at the time and would prefer to be closer to home. So I ended up winning that battle and got to go. And that's when I ended up starting with the Wrangler organization and then moved to Calgary. I think I moved to Calgary. I was 15 and played for the Calgary Canucks.
1: That's the AJHL,
2: yeah,
1: right?
2: That was the junior A team, yes. And we were a bit farm team for the Calgary Wranglers. So everybody started there and then sort of graduated up. But I lived behind the arena a few blocks so that I could walk to the rink because I had no vehicle and billeted out with a family. And can't say that was easy at the start, but as you get to know the game and know the process, it got a lot better as it went on.
1: Can you imagine now having a 14-year-old kid and sending him off to junior like that many miles from where you're home?
2: Yeah, you know what? I I think about it when our kids were younger. My kids are older now, but yeah, it is a process for all these parents to lose their kids at a young age, and it's a great experience. I wouldn't change it for anything, but I do think part of our game, the one thing that we miss most of all out of anything, is our family. As I've grown older, I've been out east. This is my first trip out west, but I've been out east for, you know, my whole career. And that just puts us away from the kids' grandparents, your parents, and everyone. And I think that's a big loss over my career. That'd be the biggest downfall of everything.
1: So you go to, as a teenager, to the Calgary Wranglers. You're playing in the Western Hockey League. And all of a sudden, you're maybe getting some attention from NHL scouts. When did it really start to turn for you when you decided that, or you realized that you might be drafted by an NHL team?
2: You know what? I guess just very fortunate. My first year, I was, I was 16, playing for the Calgary Wranglers, and I had some decent couple years, and then I think it was just the way that, you know, everything evolved, and we were lucky enough. We had good teams and good players, and we were surrounded by very good veterans in back then that helped us out. And I also had a great coach in this Doug Sauter, mm-hmm. who was an old-time coach that really liked the kids that were from out of town and took us under his wing. And I think when I moved to Calgary, that was the goal, obviously, at 14, that, you know what, you're shooting for it. Is it going to happen? I'm not quite sure. But that was the goal back then, to be drafted. And I was very fortunate to get drafted by Detroit.
1: Also, Dana Merzen was on that team. Were you guys D partners by any chance?
2: We weren't really partners, but we were teammates for a few years, yes. And he is a great guy. We still stay in touch, but he is a great guy, and he was a great defenseman. And so I got drafted the year before, and then he got before him, and then he was drafted to the Hartford Whalers. So we had a good team when we were back in Calgary.
1: So I suppose when you ended up with the Whalers, you probably gave him a phone call to find out where all the good restaurants
2: were. Yeah, no, exactly. Yeah, no, he did give us some tips, because he moved back home, which I was jealous at. Probably the Calgary Flames were a favorite team of ours, you know, of mine, once they come into, well, we were playing for the Calgary Wranglers, and then the Flames come in, so very fortunate to be around them, and that was always obviously our favorite team.
1: Well, you got a chance to be drafted by one of the great organizations in hockey, and that's the Detroit Red Wings. Jimmy Devolano running the organization, totally transforming that team. And you end up going to the Adirondack Red Wings. Bill Dineen, head coach, one of the real legends of the game. What was he like behind the bench?
2: He was one of my favorite people, the whole Dineen family. Bill was just a great guy. He was like a father figure to us younger guys coming in, and he'd been in the system, obviously, and dealt with kids in the American League. But quick story, I got sent down from Detroit, and I couldn't find my bag one day. And I ran into Bill, and I said, "You have any idea?" And he goes, "Don't worry, you're with me. I'll take care of you." And from that day on, he took care of me. And he played me a lot. He taught me a lot. He taught me how to be a pro. He surrounded us down there with veteran players, from Glenn McCoskey to Barry Melrose. And those guys are just guys that you never, ever forget, that they've just showed you the proper way.
1: Yeah, Glenn Murkowski, as you mentioned, Barry Melrose, Murray Eaves, all those guys on that team. Yeah. But you also had people like Bob Probert and Joe Murphy, and just unbelievably talented players, Sammy St. Laurent in goal. That was quite a time in Adirondack, wasn't it?
2: It was. We had a very, very good team. They were always a veteran team that mixed the young guys in, and I really believe it was a great mix, because the older guys that were there were special guys. They knew they weren't going to the NHL anymore, but they still wanted to be the best in the American League, and they wanted to be the best players. And so they taught us the correct way to play all the time. And they held us accountable, and we had fun, but we won. And it was fun being down the minors.
1: You get back to Bill Dineen. He was not a screamer. He was a guy that would calmly talk to you, at least it seemed like it, from the viewpoint of a broadcaster, but maybe he did scream a little bit.
2: No, he never really raised his voice. He'd get a little bit deep at times, but other than that, he was calm, and he got to the point, and he was just a great coach. But our practices were simple. We got to the point, and like I said, he had great people around him all the time that knew how he wanted to play. So down there, he didn't have to do a ton of stuff, because the veterans were very, he was very fortunate to have great veterans that held everybody accountable.
1: We continue our visit with Sharks assistant coach Doug Huda on the San Jose Sharks Audio Network. You played your first playoff games in the NHL with Detroit in that year, 89, the year that they won the Calder Cup in Adirondack, and you ended up with the big club. Tell us what getting to the NHL was finally like, playing in your first games, getting into your first Stanley Cup playoff game.
2: I was very fortunate getting called up and playing. And I think the one that you're talking about, the Stanley Cup, was the Chicago. There was Chicago, and then there was Edmonton. I played in both of them. But just getting the opportunity to come up and play and, you know, be around great players, I was just very fortunate. Playing in the American League was where I should have been, and I learned my trade. And then hopefully as I got up there, I don't think it's never a bad thing to play in the American League and go up and learn. But again, just getting an opportunity I was just very fortunate to go up there and play.
1: You mentioned two things that are really important in my mind, and that is the veteran players at the AHL level that help teach the kids not only how to be pros, but how to win at that level. And then the other part of it is the fact that it's good to go there if you're a young player. When you talk to a young guy like Shakir Mukhamudulin or a young defenseman that has these aspirations to be in the NHL, they've been drafted up high, they think they should be here, and then you have to reassign them, don't you think that your experiences help, A, understand what's going through their mind, but B, also help them get through that experience?
2: Well, I think so. I think when they get sent down, I think Mike and Ryan, they do a good job. They send them down with a message. I mean, it's not punishment to go to the American League. It's to learn your trade. And to go down there and play, it's all about confidence and learning. And if you sit around the NHL and you don't play a lot, you're not playing a lot, and you're just practicing, you lose that edge. So for me, I'd go down to the American League and I'd get to play in every situation. And same as Muck, he gets to go down there and play every situation. So when you come back up, you're ready to go and you're on, you know what, you're sharp and you're just, you have tons of confidence. And I think it's a great tool to have. I just really enjoyed my time there.
1: You mentioned a couple of guys, Glenn Murkowski, Barry Melrose. They ended up being head coaches of teams that you played for, didn't they?
2: I did. Glenn Murkowski, I ended up back in Glens Falls, and he was the head coach there. And I was fortunate enough to be with Barry Melrose in L.A. I think it would have been 94, 95, I believe. And Barry was just a really upbeat guy. When he brought you in, he showed you stuff, but when you left, he told you what you did wrong, but when you left his room, I always remember you left it was a positive note.
1: You won the Calder Cup, and John Tortorella was your head coach in Rochester. I had him in New Haven. We went to the Calder Cup final that particular year that he was with us as an assistant coach, but also on that team, a veteran like Jody Gage, a goalie like Steve Shields, and another guy that played for the Sharks, Scott Nickel. Tell us what that Calder Cup season was like in Rochester and what it was like playing for a team that's been there for so long.
2: Well, it was a special place. I loved Rochester. I knew it was the end of my... Well, when we won the Calder Cup, I was still trying to survive and get back to the NHL, and Torts just helped me. But to go down to the American Hockey League, and we had a really good team there, and Curtis Brown is another guy that you're familiar with that was a young guy that came out of junior and played with us and played a huge part, and he's a great player. But just to be around those guys and surrounded, I mean, winning the Calder Cup and the... It's the second best league in the world, and to go through the process again of winning and battling and being with their teammates every single day, and it wasn't easy, but boy, was it fun at the end when you're around good people.
1: It's nothing like it. I'll tell you what, winning a championship, whatever level you're at. What about that role for the San Jose Sharks organization, the idea that you're teaching players how to be professionals, and you're teaching them tactics, and you're teaching them nutrition and preparation? But there's this other factor, and that's winning in a best-of-seven series against men. What about the importance of that for young Sharks players going to the Barracuda and having potentially that experience to go through it to make them better NHLers?
2: Well, I think down there, the Barracuda is doing a great job. The coaches down there, the kids, when they come up, they're ready to play. But for them, I mean, obviously a different situation in San Jose than there. I mean, it's extremely important that they win. And they learn how to win. And then that group of players, there might be three or four eventually that play for the San Jose Sharks, and they build a bond, and then they bring that winning culture up to here. And if you look at the teams, I think it's happening right now in Washington. Those teams have come up they've got some players that won the Calder Cup. Now they come up and they're a part of the Washington Capitals. It's a winning tradition that comes up that you learn how to win and you don't want to lose anymore.
1: Isn't it also, too, a confidence booster in the sense that you're in the AHL, you're playing against other young players, and you win at that level, and then you go to the NHL, and they're those same players now playing for these other teams, and you say, well, I can play against them.
2: Yeah, absolutely. Again, it comes back to confidence, and that's just the development, the way it goes, you know, and you're playing against those players that get sent down at the same time, and when you're playing against them, you want to be the best down there. And you want to work on your trade, and you want to come back up with a lot of confidence and knowing when I come back up, I want to come back up to stay instead of getting sent back and forth, you know. I want to make sure that I'm ready to come up.
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1: We're visiting with Doug Huda, Sharks assistant coach, in the spotlight today. Doug, I want to ask you also about the process of learning to want to become a coach. When did that start to be a light bulb that would go off in your head?
2: For me, it was my last few years playing in the American League. I finished off in Rochester, but even when I was, one of my last years, I got sent down. I was in Anaheim. I got sent to Detroit, and I figured when I was going back to Adirondack, when Detroit traded for me, when I was going back to Adirondack, I was going to end up back there. And just a few footsteps, like, you know, following footsteps of like a Barry Melrose, which was I was a big fan of, because just the way he treated me when I was down there, it was just something I was very interested in. And then Adirondack ended up folding, and I ended up signing in Rochester with Buffalo's organized, you know, with Buffalo. And sent down there, and I spent like 7 years there, 4 years as a player, and I went there once before in 96. And just being through the minors and helping younger players as I got older was just something I really enjoyed. And as an older player, I knew I was one of the Barry Melrose and the Glenn McCoskey then, and I just thought that was where I wanted to go. I was done trying to make the NHL. It was still wanted to be the best in the American League. And be, you know what, and be there to help a Dmitry Kalinin and a Brian Campbell and these guys, Nathan Paich, guys that are, you know, younger guys that just needed some direction and help, and we want to be the best.
1: You always remember the great moments in your career, all the big wins, all the happy goals, all the big celebrations, but as a coach also, do you draw on the times that you weren't successful, when things didn't go well, and you want to remember what you took out of that?
2: Oh, yeah. I mean, even, you know, I was fortunate enough to start out in Boston in the coaching part of it. And, you know, we got there and we didn't win right off the bat. And then the last 8 years I was there, we had a very good team and, you know, and fortunate enough to win. But in Detroit, you take a little bit from every place you're at. In Detroit, we were very similar to San Jose. We were in a bit of a rebuild, and you have some character guys that are coming up, but you just learn off of every experience, and you learn from every coach you're around. And we're like a sponge. We're still trying to. I'm older now, but I'm still trying every day. Like, Ryan's a younger guy, and he's got great ideas. So you're always putting that learning cap on every day, trying to come to the rink.
1: You played for some interesting coaches. I mean, we mentioned your first one, Doug Sauter, in junior hockey. You played for Sandy Huckle, who's old-time hockey to the max. You played for Bill Dineen, another old-time hockey guy, Brian Murray, Jacques Demers, Harry Neal, you had him for a while, Paul Holmgren, Jimmy Roberts is another guy that you played for, Ricky Lee. I mean, these guys are some of the great names over the last 30 years. You had to have really sucked in a lot into that sponge from all of them.
2: Yeah, absolutely. I mean, it brings back some interesting memories when you think of guys like Jimmy Roberts. He used to wear just normal gloves on his hands. And Paul Sear, a defenseman, cut his fingers off one day, all of his fingers off his gloves. And he went back into the garbage. He grabbed every little one, taped them back on, and went out there, and not a thing was said. But just very smart individuals and just fun guys to be around that tried to make you better all the time.
1: I also have a kind of a humorous story that I'll always remember watching this game with the Red Wings on TV. Peter Dineen is playing for Adirondack. He gets recalled. He's on a two-way contract, and in the middle of the game, he separates his shoulder. And I remember him skating off the ice with a smile on his face, knowing he was going to be out for 6 weeks and have the one-way contract for that amount of time. These are little things that happen all the time in this pro game.
2: Yeah, exactly. I mean, back in the day, we used to hurry out on a Saturday night. So they couldn't catch us on Sunday to send us down, so we got an extra day's pay. So we were trying to get out of there, and it was a guy by the name of Steve Martinson was always look across, and I was a younger guy, and he's like, let's get out of here before they call us. So just little things like that. But again, when you did get injured up in the NHL compared to the American League, you got that major league salary. You felt pretty good for a short time.
1: I want to talk about your time in Boston. Claude Julien was the head coach there, and actually Cody Ward's dad, Jeff, was on the assistant coaching staff. The Bruins had not won a Stanley Cup since they traded Joe Thornton, and this was 2011. And I will never forget this because the San Jose Sharks were in the conference final against Vancouver. And that was the team that ended up taking Boston to Game 7, winning the Stanley Cup. But before we get to that, I just wondered if there was ever any discussion in Boston about the possibility of having to face Joe Thornton in the Stanley Cup final to try to win it for the first time since trading him.
2: Well, I can tell you, you know, it's so funny you brought it up today because I ran into Joe this morning. And we were just talking a little bit about it, and we were talking about defensemen and stuff like that. And I said, you know, when we played, the one thing I did not want San Jose to win back then, I wanted Vancouver because I couldn't get my matchup against Joe Thornton as easy just the way the benches are. Zdeno Chara is a left defenseman in Vancouver. He's on our bench lines up that I can get him on and off the ice extremely easy for every D-zone faceoff. For the first and third periods. San Jose, it's opposite. He's in the far side, so I can't get him off as easy. And at the time, Todd McLaughlin was an extremely good coach that matched up, and he made it really, really difficult to match up against Joe. So I was not looking forward to that matchup because I knew Todd would run my show, you know, with Z, and you're trying to get Z out there all the time. But you just couldn't get him off the ice. So I was extremely happy that we played Vancouver instead of San Jose just for that reason of little things, details.
1: My little thought about it was, had the Sharks played the Bruins, the moment the San Jose plane landed at Logan, there would have been 20 cameras around the plane waiting for Joe to get off the plane because of the dramatic nature of that story. But back to that Sharks team in that time, Patrick Marleau and Joe Thornton, what about those two guys in their place in this game?
2: Well, I just think they're great ambassadors of the game now. They've done their careers speak for themselves. I'm just getting to know them now, being on the West Coast and, you know, seeing them on the ice with the Sharks and helping out and being around. They're just great individuals. And it's something to be said about the game is they're just great people. And they're passionate. They want the Sharks to do well. In their career, they were extremely successful, and they just want to carry that on.
1: But they're also giving back by billeting the two top young prospects in the Sharks organization. Did anybody do that back in the day with the teams you played with?
2: There was a few. I know Phil Kessel, when I played, I mean, in junior we did, but in the pros, basically, we didn't. I think when I was in Boston, we had Phil Kessel stay with the family and try to put a Dougie Hamilton and some guys that were really young in situations to succeed. And not everyone, I don't think Tyler Seguin went with someone, but I think it's a good thing. They're 18, 19 years old coming into, you know, they've got money all of a sudden and not to be alone. And other guys on the team have family and that sometimes. So I think it's important to be, till they get their feet wet, to be surrounded by good people and someone that's going to look after them and point them in the right direction.
1: I mean, even something as simple as knowing how to balance your checkbook or knowing how to cook dinner.
2: Absolutely. It's the little details of now you got to do your own wash. It's the dry cleaning. It's the little thing. It's just getting up on time, you know, eating your breakfast, getting to the rink. It's just little things. And at least if you're around a family of, you know, Joe and Patrick around their family, they're up and they're gone. And now when you come home at night, you're just not sitting by yourself either. You know, I think that they've all got kids, so you're around a family, which is really important.
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1: We continue our visit with Sharks assistant coach Doug Huda on the San Jose Sharks Audio Network. What's your theory about coaching young defensemen and coaching NHL defensemen these days with the way the game is?
2: Well, the way the game is going right now, I mean, the young defensemen are so skilled in that, and we're never ever trying to take that part away from the skill. Our main message all the time is we have to defend and then push the puck out and then join. And that's, you know, I mean, you have to be able to defend in this league to play in this league for a long time. If you don't defend your end, you're in your end all the time, and it's extremely hard. With the young defensemen, it's just about, we don't want to take any creativity away from them or anything, and it's about being a sponge every day when you're on the ice or you're on the bench. It's watching what is Kopitar doing when he's coming down on another guy. You have to pay attention to the game when you're on the bench. You just don't sit there and wait for your next shift. You got to be ready to take anything in that's happening. Realize that, oh, this guy's got to move. He's going to try and cut in. And it's just paying attention to detail. And that we're just trying to help them get to the next level as quick as possible and help them, their potential, you know, blossom to be a San Jose Shark.
1: One thing that you definitely have to figure out, especially as you have changing lineups, is to have a guy playing in a position where he's out of his comfort zone. Let's say a good example, a left-handed shooting defenseman having to play on the right side now when he's played the left side his whole career. How hard is that?
2: It is hard. It is hard. And my experience is that the lefties can play right, but the righties usually can't play left. And it's funny how that happens. Obviously, we're going through it right now with Henry's. Henry's playing the right side, and there's advantages and disadvantages of it. Like, the disadvantage is in the O-zone, the puck's on the wall, tougher to get off. The advantage is when they go to close on a guy, your stick's on that side, so you should be able to get into him a little bit easier. In the old days, the older players used to love playing their offsides because you can just stick your stick in the stomach and it'd be over, but now you can't. But there's still advantages. On the blue line, partner has it, slide to the middle, it's one-time pucks. So when you do get it in the neutral zone, you should be looking up ice. So there are advantages, but it just has to, it takes time to get used to that. And a lot of really good players, when you play your offside, it can't help. But it's tough when you're a young guy and you're just trying to get your feet wet and you get thrown on that side. And you can tell there's certain spots where you sort of get stuck. Going back for pucks, it's just not, it just doesn't seem the same. So it takes some time.
1: Also trying to stop it on your backhand or needing to take that extra second to stick your skate out to stop it, to keep it in. And then you have to make a play and a guy's right on you now.
2: Oh, absolutely. And that would be more on the offensive zone. You know, when the puck's coming around the wall, you're trying to get there. You've got to surround the puck a little bit more, or you just got to put it back down the wall. But you definitely don't have as much time as you do when you're on your forehand.
1: When you're in the defensive zone, what instinct should the defenseman have when the puck is coming toward him?
2: Well, we want to have stick on puck, and we want to close as extremely quick. We want to close, and we want to end plays as much as possible. And sometimes we get puck watching a little bit, and we want to make sure that we're just closing on them. It's body position, you know, making that we're upright, our stick's on the ice, and we're ready to go through stick on puck and go through bodies.
1: Also, it's connection with the forwards too, isn't it? Because the forwards have to have back pressure in order to give the defensemen confidence they can step up at the blue line, and then also to take some of that space away from the forwards. But how do you think that's working?
2: Well, I think that's always a challenge with every team. You want to have a good gap, but if you don't have support from your forwards, your gaps are always, they're out. You feel left alone out there. I always call it, you feel naked at times if you're by yourself. But if you have back pressure, you're more apt to stand up and stay up. So we call it surfing. We want to come across the ice as the offside defenseman on the blue line. We want to come across and set our gap right from the blue line and surf. Pull yourself back. So now you're moving back and you've got some distance in between. But now you're ready to, you know, I call it lateral gap with a good stick on puck and end plays. But it all starts from the offensive zone, and it all starts from us having a good F3 that we feel like we're all tight together.
1: I guess the impulse for any young player is to look at a situation as it's developing on the ice and see the simple 5-foot, 10-foot pass over here that his coach is telling him to always make. And then he sees this other play that he says to himself, boy, it'd be really, really cool if I could complete this. And then he tries it. And if it works, he looks great. But if it doesn't, it might be in the back of your net. How difficult is it to, you know, with these kids that are used to being the best player in their league when they get here, to convince them to just make that simple play?
2: Well, I think that's part of learning through experience. They are going to try it, and they're going to try going up the middle, and you're going to tell them 100 times, and you're going to have to tell them 101 times just to make the simple play. Sometimes they have to get burned on it before they learn on it, and that comes back with experience. you know, first year guys come in, but some guys make the play, some guys get away with it. But to your point, you're going to get burned eventually if you keep trying to force pucks into the middle or hard plays. And we're just asking them to make the simple play and join, you know. And it's not easy for them because, like you said, they've come from being the best player on their teams and they've been able to make these plays. But it is just repetition that we just keep telling them, make simple plays, make simple plays.
1: Let's talk about life on the West Coast in the NHL. Travel's different. Your practice schedules are a little bit curtailed compared to being when you were in Boston. When you're back in your own bed, you can get up the next morning, you can have practice time. What about life on the West Coast, and what about Northern California for you and your family as it pertains to not only your life, but how the sport of hockey is viewed by the fans?
2: Well, first of all, we love being out west. It's we're obviously we grew up in Western Canada, but to be out in Northern California, it's a treat for us. I mean, we're close to our kids that live in Southern California and Vegas, so that part is very, very fortunate for us. The hockey part of it is a little bit different. I don't mind. We go away for 6 or 7 games compared to the East Coast League teams that jump in and out, and they're coming home at 2 a.m. and then up at 11 practicing and then hopping on a plane again and going another day. I prefer it that when we go out on the road, we're gone for 6 games and we come back. Once you're on the road, there. But I don't have young kids, so it's a little different for me than the guys that have young kids. So and the people in California are very passionate. I mean, we've got great crowds, and the people here are very passionate about their team, and you can tell when Mac picks up that puck and he starts going down the ice, there's a buzz in the building. So it's a good place, and it's only going to get better.
1: Well, we've had Joe Thornton and Patrick Marleau as a dynamic duo before in the history of the Sharks. Logan Couture and Joe Pavelski. We've had several others. But what about this Celebrini-Smith combo? How excited should fans be about it?
2: Oh, very exciting. They're both just young kids that are just going to get better and better and learn the game. We're asking an awful lot of them right now. They're playing huge parts, but they're learning on the job. And there will be some days where it's not going to turn out not as well as they want it, but you got to go through these growing pains.
1: Doug, it's really been great visiting with you, and we want to wish you the very best. And I know that getting the Sharks back to prominence and challenging for a Stanley Cup is right at the top of your goal list, and we look forward to seeing that happen.
2: Thanks for having me. Appreciate it.
1: A new generation of San Jose Sharks defensemen is in outstanding hands with Doug Huda working with them each and every day. I'm Dan Rusinowski. Thanks for joining us.
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6: Some pretty spectacular things have been going on around the San Jose Sharks in recent days, and it's getting attention around the entire National Hockey League. Macklin Celebrini, of course, is the focus of that, and he was the hero in Los Angeles in a spectacular victory against the Kings the last time out. Well, the Sharks are back home for another set of back-to-back games, and they've got something to prove to a Dallas Stars team that's beaten them twice, including one game for Alex Nedeljkovic that he would love to have back, and he will be in the net today to get a return engagement. It's the Sharks and the Dallas Stars, next on the San Jose Sharks Audio Network.
0: It's time to feel the teal. This is San Jose Sharks Hockey. 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
6: Good afternoon, everyone, and welcome to SAP Center at San Jose. I'm Dan Rusinowski, along with Scott Hannon today. The Sharks with afternoon action in back-to-back games. Today it's a 1 o'clock start, and tomorrow, right here at the Tank, it'll be the Sharks and the Vegas Golden Knights at 5 o'clock. But the 1 o'clock game is what the Sharks are thinking about, and they are coming off some spectacular victories that has really garnered the attention of the entire National Hockey League. We mentioned the first game in the back-to-back in recent action. A 5-2 win against the Columbus Blue Jackets, in which the Sharks won going away, and in which Macklin Celebrini got the empty netter at the end of the contest.
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1: One developing with Eklund. Here's Celebrini moving in. Back to Eklund. He's got it. He scores! William Eklund from Eklund Celebrini. The Sharks win in overtime. 4-3. Eklund Celebrini made the defensive play, created the 2-on-1, and Eklund wins it. And what a celebration on the ice. Piles of Sharks around goaltender Askarov and around Eklund Celebrini. And it's a stunned crowd in Los Angeles that will exit, trying to ponder what the next superstar in the league is going to do to them next.
2: What a moment. What a game. What a victory for San Jose Sharks hockey. They come into this game against Dallas 22-18 with three OTs, 47 points, and that puts the Sharks in the number one wild card spot in the NHL's Western Conference. They're only a point behind Seattle for third place in the division, and they're only 3 points behind Vegas and Edmonton for the first place spot in the Pacific. Yes, the Sharks are definitely a talking point around the NHL these days, and of course, a lot of that has to do with number 71. Eklund Celebrini coming into this game with a great point scoring streak at 12 games, which is tied for the third longest in San Jose Sharks history. If he gets a point today, he will make it 13 straight, and that'll tie Mikael Granlund with the second longest streak. And if he gets a point today and tomorrow, he'll tie the all-time record that's held by Erik Karlsson from that great year that he had as a member of the San Jose Sharks. As we said, everybody on all sides of the ice talking about Eklund Celebrini right now. Dmitry Orlov, who's been around a long time, told me that you get really jacked up as a veteran player when you get an opportunity to see a kid like this play. And he waxed eloquently, Orlov did, about Celebrini, what he means to the team, and everything else that's going on with the hockey club as the San Jose Sharks get set to take on a Dallas club that's beaten them twice and is one of the top clubs in the entire National Hockey League. Here's Dmitry Orlov.
3: I mean, it's awesome to watch. Obviously, Market's incredible player, you know, and he's going to be, he's already 19, but he's already one of the best players in this league, you know, and it's hard to just explain what he's done. It his IQ, his speed, his sense, make some plays, you know, and his two-way player obviously too is huge. I think it's not easy to be able to play with that skill and play also in defensive zone, you know, the back check and strip the puck. So it's full complete player, you know. Obviously it's great for organization, you know, and he's going to be still growing, you know, as a player, as a person, you know, and it's going to be much better this season, you know, than last season. So it's more positive, more he probably confident too, you know, and as a team we play better, you know. It was up and downs this season, you know, but we still find a way sometimes to win games we should not. But it's all about wins, and sometimes you just need to learn and get to that grind. And obviously, you know, more wins we have, more positive going to be in locker room. It's help to grow locker room to inside, you know, and with the coaching staff, you know, because they do a lot of work for us, you know, watch some videos and cut some clips, you know, and show how we can play. And you can see, you know, when we're doing right things on the ice, we have a success. So, I mean, and, you know, I think we have a lucky life, you know, in the hockey to do this. Not a job, but you can call a job, but I think it's more fun time, you know, you with the boys, you skating, practice, you travel a lot in different cities, you know, if you play for a country, different countries, you see the world, you know, you're not just do like, you know, the routine at the work, you know, from like 8 to 6, you know, we have different schedule, different lifestyle, and I think we just, thanks God, we get here, you know, and be able to play in this league, and I for so many years, and I hope gonna still play in a lot, you know, and I try to put a lot of work in the summer times too, you know, make sure my body is ready, you know, and try to enjoy it every year, every game, you know.

0: sometimes you could be angry and you could be sad and mad, but still, if you look the full picture of the all seasons, you know, it's a lot to remember, and good and bad, but it's part of life. Sometimes it's going to be up and downs, you know, just make sure you always come back, you know, from the bottom to the top, you know, so it's always going to be different days, and you just learn and have to be, have a lot of strength on your mind, on your brain.
1: When you listen to Dmitry Orlov, you realize that Macklin Celebrini is able to inspire him to go free verse about a whole variety of topics, as you just heard. And that's something that is also a great value to the hockey team. The Sharks have really improved over these two games to get victories in the back-to-back situation. This is the second set of back-to-back games out of four in a row that the Sharks are going to have to deal with. First time that they've ever had to handle that situation. We will continue with our Sharks warm-up pregame program here from SAP Center at San Jose right after this timeout on the San Jose Sharks Audio Network.
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1: Great to have you with us here from SAP Center at San Jose. I'm Dan Rusinowski at the Tank. Sharks taking on the Dallas Stars for the third and final time in this regular season series. San Jose is 0-2 against Dallas. On December the 5th in Big D, they lost by the score of 4-1. Colin Graf had the only goal in that contest. Ty Dellandrea and Nick Leddy had assists. And Yaroslav Askarov took the loss in goal, as Jake Ottinger was only forced to make 16 saves, and a rather dominant performance by the Stars in that one. It was a lot closer in the game at SAP Center on December the 18th, but an unfortunate, unforced error by goaltender Alex Nedeljkovic put the puck on the stick of Justin Ritzkovian, the youngster out of Northeastern, who was right out in front of the net and deposited into the empty goal. And that was the game-winning goal late in the third period, and so it was the Dallas Stars winning it eventually by a 5-3 count. Interesting note that Colin Graf had two of the three goals the Sharks scored. Wyatt Johnson, who also comes into this game with a three-game goal-scoring streak, had a couple of tallies for the Stars in that game. It's interesting to note that out of the four goals the Sharks have scored, Colin Graf has three of them. Macklin Celebrini had two assists in that game, but he has yet to score a goal against the Dallas Stars this year. This is an interesting scenario, too, because the Sharks have not won in eight games in the Lifetime Series against Dallas. The most recent victory was January the 18th, 2023, a 5-3 win right here at SAP Center against the Stars. So the Sharks are 0-5-3 in their last eight against Dallas. They're 0-3-1 in their last four home games against the Stars. And their most recent victory in Dallas was back in November of 2022. Time now for the roster report, brought to you by Kaiser Permanente. Get care like a pro with Kaiser Permanente, official team physicians of the San Jose Sharks. After the way they played in Los Angeles, came back and got the victory under immense pressure from their divisional rivals, the Sharks aren't going to change too much. In fact, the only real change they're making is in goal. Alex Nedeljkovic will get the start in net today, which means that it's likely that Yaroslav Askarov will get the start tomorrow. That's an interesting choice by the coaching staff, simply because, as we mentioned, Nedeljkovic had that turnover in the third period the last time these two teams played. So here's an opportunity for him to get right back at Dallas. Let's not forget, tomorrow it's Vegas. Last time that Vegas played, Askarov got lit up early and got yanked. And so both these goaltenders, assuming that that's the goaltending assignment for the weekend, will get an opportunity for a little bit of redemption on a personal way, but also for the way for the team. The Sharks, in a wild card spot, want to stay there. So being ready and being prepared for this back-to-back situation is something that players need to certainly focus on. And it's different, too, when you have a 1 o'clock start as opposed to a couple of night games. So I wanted to talk to Dmitry Orlov about some of those things, and he waxed eloquently about the back-to-back situation.
0: I mean, yeah, just try to take a sleep, you know, make sure you kind of, in a day off, you try to walk a little bit around, you know, not just lay down, because sometimes after the off, you feel tired, then you play back-to-back, you know, and obviously, you know, like, every year you adjust some things, depends how you feel, you know, when you get older, you know, so it's, some guys like a workout, maybe some guys ride the bike. I try to just walk outside a little bit, you know, get some sun if weather good, you know, enough to walk. And obviously, you know, just be with your family if they're here. But between the games, you know, just all about sleep, you know, like, because after the game sometimes hard sleep. And when you play and you travel, you know, it's make a difference, you know. So make sure you just get enough sleeps, you know, enough recovery, you know. Like I like to sometimes massage, cold plunge, you know, kind of help me out to refresh, wake up my body, you know, kind of. And then just so mental, you know, make sure you, you know, positive something goes wrong, you know, or you're not happy with your game, you know, just maybe watch some shifts, change some things, you know, and you know, it's always room to improve, to learn, you know, in this long years of career, you know. And I mean, it's kind of help you, you know, like, and stay positive too. It's important, you know, like, and you know, right now, you know, we win two big games, you know, and a back-to-backs. It's important, you know, for the locker room, you know, everybody see more confident, you know, more happy, especially with that trip too, you know. It's always fun to them to fly in these trips, you know, and team make a good, you know, great job for that, you know. And so, I mean, it's not easy schedule this year, you know, and I think everybody talking about it, but you know, it's no excuses, you know. You have to show up every game and working hard. So if you want to have a success, you know, it's, we got another back-to-back, and I think we got three back-to-backs coming up right now. So it's it is what it is, but yeah, you always have to push yourself. And sometimes it's, even you're not feeling great, you know, like, you just adjust during the games, you know, maybe play a little bit short shifts, you know, to get into the game, you know, make a simple plays. Because, you know, like, when you try to do too much and it's not your day, you just make it worse and worse, you know, for yourself, for your team, you know. And like I said, you know, like, short shifts, hard plays, and then through this, you know, like, shifts or periods, you're going to still get in the game and you're going to be feel much better and confident, you know. So it's, you know, and you're learning on your mistakes or other teammates, you know, who done it, who talked to you, you know, or, you know, you try to always find out how could be. And, you know, it's NHL, it's best league, you know, in the world, you know, and everybody want to win, everybody compete for the job too, you know. It's not easy, a lot of young guys coming up, you know. And when you get older, you don't want to give spot to anyone, you know. You want to be able to play in this league as much as you can. And so it's a lot of going on, you know. And I think maybe, like, the people who not play professional sports doesn't know how it's actually, sometimes it's hard, and mentally and obviously physically. So it's always you have to be learn something, you know, mentally, and about the game, about your preparation, about your health, nutrition. So you know, recovery, you know. And if I would say my standpoint, you know, I like to work out after the game, you know, just kind of keep your body strong and still have energy, you know. And I do, especially, like, we do have a good sleep, you know. We just don't want to do is, like, next morning, you know. And just, like, myself, I know other people different, so kind of like that.
1: Extensive analysis from Dmitry Orlov, who will be on the ice a lot against the top Dallas Stars players. Well, let's get to the keys to this game, because the Sharks are facing off against a club that just came off a 6-game winless streak. That's Dallas, but they won their last game in Washington against a really good Capitals team, and they've got two victories against the Sharks. So what are the keys today?
3: Yeah, the first Toyota key is be tight defensively. The Stars have a potent offense and generate a lot with their top two lines. The Sharks will need to be good in front of their net and manage puck wells on the way out. The second Toyota key is jump on them early. The offense for the Sharks has shown some life lately, and driven by Celebrini in that last game and before. Jumping on the Stars early will be critical. And the third key, specialty teams. This could swing the game if the Sharks aren't careful. The Stars rank third in the NHL on the power play, and they're needing to be good.
1: Those are all outstanding keys from Toyota, proud sponsor of the San Jose Sharks. Toyota, let's go places. We'll be back in a moment on the Sharks Audio Network.
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1: Afternoon action at SAP Center. It's the Sharks and the Dallas Stars for the third and final time this year. I'm Dan Rusinowski along with Sharks head coach Ryan Warsofsky. And Ryan, every single game in the NHL, you have to pay attention to details. But is this one of these teams you have to really focus on details even more?
4: Yeah, absolutely. And it even comes when you have the puck. Your puck placement, your puck decisions through the neutral zone. We don't need to fuel these guys with more offense than they already have. So for sure, especially when it comes to our defending without the puck, we got to make sure we're closing, killing plays, creating some turnovers to go the other way. So this is a dangerous team.
1: How do you balance as a coach between the idea of going over all the details you need to go over and then not filling their head with too much?
4: Yeah, for sure. You need to have some freedom to make plays. You need to have we have our foundation of how we want to play and our structure and our details, and there's a predictability that comes with that. So we want us to play loose and we want to play fast, and I think that's usually the best hockey player, is when you're almost not thinking. It just becomes habit-based within our structure. So we've talked a lot about that. Our team's starting to figure out how we need to play, and with our identity, we just got to do it extremely consistent today.
1: With the way that Dallas plays, if they're breaking out of their zone cleanly, they're dangerous. And how do you get in the way?
4: Yeah, that was an issue last time we played these guys. Is they got out of their end a little bit too easy. It starts with where we put pucks. You know, we got to keep it off the goalie. We got to put pucks in spots where we can get a forecheck established. We got to have one in there, and then our second guy can't be too far behind. And I think that's what happened last time we played these guys. Even though we played a pretty solid game, you know, there was too much separation on our forecheck, so that'll be a big key today.
1: How about the communication between, say, goalie and defense when it's in the defensive zone? Has that improved this season?
4: It's honestly an area that we need to improve on. It comes and goes with it feels like each game right now. That's where we've kind of tried to work on that here. Having a lot of practice time, but the last 10 days or so is our communication with our goaltenders and our defensemen. Both goalies play the puck really well. We got to get our calls. We got to get our calls quicker. We got to execute a little bit better. So it's been discussed. Let's see if we can improve on that today.
1: If my memory is right, you have six guys on the IR, something like that. How do you think the guys have dealt with the challenge of losing important players and just being the next man up?
4: Yeah, we haven't really missed a beat, you know, and we've lost, you know, obviously Smitty, Chevy, you know, Vinny's been out for a while now, Klingberg's been out, Mock is out, so we're going through the long list there, and guys have come in, stepped up, like a Reggie and Chernyshov, Iorio and Dickinson are playing some really good hockey right now, so our guys have done a really good job of stepping into some spots and different roles than they maybe have not been in, and Ty DeLandre is another one that, you know, Zach Ostapchuk's done a really good job of coming in and taking some more minutes off that load. So guys have stepped up. You've got to give a lot of credit to them.
1: Jumping on them early is important, but talk about the how you deal with special teams today. Drawing penalties, for instance, if you have the aggressive forecheck, but also when you're killing penalties, this team is dangerous.
4: Yeah, we got to stay out of the box, and we can't give these guys, especially early in this game, their puck touches, the Rantanens, the Johnsons, the Robertsons. These are skilled guys that want to play in the power play. They want to get their touches and start feeling good about their game. And if we wake them up in the first period with some penalties, we get put on our heels. So that would be a big key. Our start's critical. We have had some slow starts here. That LA was better, but we want to throw the first, three punches tonight, and that's going to be a big key.
1: Good luck.
4: Thank you, Dan.
1: And thank you for joining us for another edition of Coach's Chalkboard. Now stand by for the Sharks and the Stars, coming up next on the San Jose Sharks Audio Network.
2: 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Toyota, let's go places. 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

0: Celebrini moving in, shooting it. He scores! Mecklen gets the game winner in overtime. Throws it in front. Palat the drive. Great save by Askarov. Plays the center to Foley. It's off the stick. Foley shoots. He scores!
1: 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It's game time. 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
2: I'm Dan Rusinowski, along with Scott Hannon. Welcome to SAP Center at San Jose for Afternoon Action, the third and final meeting of the season series between the Sharks and the Dallas Stars. Teams are on the ice right now getting set to do battle, and we'll be back with that battle with the starting lineups and the opening faceoff next on the San Jose Sharks Audio Network.
3: This broadcast is presented by authority of the San Jose Sharks, solely for the private, non-commercial use of our radio audience. Any publication, reproduction, retransmission, or other use of the descriptions and accounts of this game without the express written consent of the San Jose Sharks is strictly prohibited.
2: Time for hockey on this special day at SAP Center, where we are honoring the first responders. First Responders Appreciation Game is presented by Royal Ambulance. And there is a whole passel of activities starting this morning with the stuff outside the SAP Center. Opportunities to check out all of the first responder activities around, and we just appreciate everything that they do.
4: Yeah, no, 100%. First responders, they mean so much to the community. They mean so much to everything, so it's great to give them an honor here today.
2: Here comes Chief Paul Joseph coming out onto the ice for a ceremonial face-off. He is the chief of police in the San Jose Police Department, waving to the crowd. And in a few moments, we will have a representative from each team stepping out to center ice for that ceremonial face-off. Always kind of cool when that happens. And we thank everything that the guys at the PD do around SAP Center, especially for game days. That's extra work for them. And it's a lot of work sometimes with traffic and everything else you have to do.
4: Especially lately, getting, you know, a lot of fans in the crowd here tonight. And, you know, the amount of work that they do, you know, like you said, just moving traffic around, getting ready, settled into their seats here in time.
2: Let's pause 10 seconds for station identification on the San Jose Sharks Audio Network.
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2: 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Celebrate responsibly. For the San Jose Sharks, it'll be Alex Nedeljkovic in the net, 20th game of the season, and career game number 199. He's got a 6-8-2 record and a 3.07 goals against average. On defense, it'll be a combination of Mario Ferraro and Vinny Iorio. That's been a great pair lately. And up front, Alex Wenberg, who picked up his 400th point the last time out, is going to be at center, along with Tyler Toffoli on the right-wing side, and Pavel Regenda, just named to the Slovakian Olympic team, on the left.
4: Yeah, and for the Dallas Stars, starting in net, Casey DeSmith. On defense, Thomas Harley and Ilya Lubushkin. And up front, it's Rupe Hintz, flanked by Jason Robertson and Maverick Bork.
2: Head coach Glenn Gulletson going with the big guns. That's a very, very dangerous line. Dallas is without the services of Jamie Benn, is out for some repairs. They expect him to be joining the team in Southern California for the rest of their road trip. Referees for today's game are Bo Halkitis and Jake Brank. The linesmen are Libor Sukhanik and Bevan Mills. Everybody is at center ice. There's the drop of the puck. The Stars will get it. They'll move back into their own zone to get control as the Sharks watch it go right to their stick. A shot toward the net from the left wing side by Alex Wenberg, who intercepted the pass, is sticked away by Casey DeSmith. And here comes Rope Hintz down the left. Little toe drag, gets the shot away through Iorio, but a pretty routine stop by Alex Nedeljkovic, who certainly has a bit of redemption against this Stars team. Last time they were in this building, it was a turnover by Nedeljkovic to Justin Ritzkovi, and it turned out to be the game-winning goal into an empty net. And obviously, goaltenders don't like to see that happen ever, but the Sharks would like to get a win for him today.
4: Yeah, definitely, and this start is going to be huge.
2: Face-off now dropped. Shot to the net, save. Rebound to the net. Save again by the goaltender, Nedeljkovic, and he falls on the puck and hangs on. Well, the goaltender's off to a good start.
4: Yeah, he got a little twisted up there as he had Robertson going to the net on the backside. Looked like he got his pad tangled up with the defender, Ferraro, and Robertson as he comes across, but he does a nice job getting the pad out on that.
2: Now the changes come. Only about 24 seconds into the first period. One of your keys was jump on them early. Let's see how the Sharks can do this. They put out Macklin Celebrini to do just that. He's been jumping on everybody in the NHL. Off the faceoff, Dmitry Orlov, who gave us that great analysis of back-to-back action, sends it up the near boards, but Dallas keeps it in. Esa Lindell on defense with Miro Heiskanen. This is the top defensive pair. Orlov finishes his check on steal, but a pass intercepted, and Johnston, the red-hot winger, throws it toward the net, and it is sticked aside by Nedeljkovic. At center ice, here comes Celebrini, getting the feet on the left. Has to poke it across the line into the Dallas zone, and in the right-wing corner, it's put back to the point by Eklund, but a shot by Liljegren will get blocked, and Dallas will scoop up with it. The reason why he had to poke it in was because Miro Heiskanen's a great skater. He got back there on Macklin Celebrini, and Heiskanen's going to be on the ice every time 71 is out there.
4: Yeah, every time. And, you know, number 71's so dynamic, he's going to be facing a lot of defenders, and there's one of the best one in the game.
2: Right now, it's dumped back into the Dallas zone by the Sharks. Changes for both teams as the third deep pair of Capobianco and Lundqvist throws it out of the zone for Dallas, but it's too far for everybody, and that is going to be an icing call against Big D. And so, the Sharks put out Adam Gaudette, who's filled in capably for the injured Ty Dellandrea. And at center ice, he will be joined by his wingers, Colin Graf, who's got three of the four goals the Sharks have scored against this team this year, and also Jeff Skinner. Meanwhile, on the ice, a little extra acknowledgement for Mike Aldrich, who in Los Angeles worked his 2,500th professional hockey game. And even the Dallas Stars were tapping their sticks for him. The equipment managers are loved throughout the league.
4: Yeah, and he's a well-respected one. I had the pleasure of having him the whole time.
2: Here's a chance for Ostapchuk. Make that for Skinner off the faceoff, and it's wide. Rebound held in now. Sharks setting up. Opening 2 minutes of play. First period, no score. A centering attempt by Graf. That was a dangerous one. Kind of wound up deflected on net. And Casey DeSmith is able to grab that and just hang on because of the chaos that was developing in front of him.
4: Yeah, I like those plays. Again, he's just throwing it at the net. He had guys coming there. He's coming behind the net. Could have taken that puck behind there. And there he just kind of throws it into the pads, into the area. He gets that thing 6 inches off the ground. Those are really hard pucks for the goalie to control. DeSmith was good just to get his glove on that.
2: I don't know if I'm seeing things, but on the out-of-town scoreboard, Boston beat the Rangers 10-2 today. Can you believe that?
4: Wow.
2: We got to get into that and find out exactly who scored what. But that's got to be a very debilitating game for the guys from Madison Square Garden. Fortunately for them, it happened on the road in Boston.
4: Yeah.
2: But it's been a tough year for Mike Sullivan's team in New York. And in fact, that's where the Sharks kind of started their season, when Macklin Celebrini had that 5-point night against the Rangers at the Garden. Right here, it's nothing-nothing. Sharks picking it up. They move from left to right. Bounce to the offensive zone, but the Stars get in the way, and Adam Erde out of New Haven, Connecticut, comes out to center ice for Dallas, and the long shot gets to the net easily there. Sticked aside by Nedeljkovic. Both teams changing as the Sharks move out. Pavel Regenda, named to the Slovakian Olympic team, dumps one into the offensive zone and goes into forecheck. The Sharks want to make sure they have a strong forecheck and keep Dallas from breaking out cleanly. That's one of the keys to this game. On the far side of the ice, Dallas having trouble getting out. They bounce it off the boards and back skating at his own blue line. It's Ferraro and Iorio there to retrieve. They send a long diagonal pass ahead. Regenda, cross corner, dumps it. Right side, knocked around the boards there to Regenda by Toffoli. He reverses it all the way around, and on the point, a shot right to the net. A save made there by DeSmith off of Iorio's Burns-like release.
4: Yeah, definitely. Just one touch in the puck, getting it on those rims off the forecheck and able to get that puck to the net. Good block there by the Dallas defenseman.
2: Backhanded out. Here comes Chernyshov down the right, racing into the zone, shooting it on the toe drag on the right side. Save made by DeSmith. Chernyshov hustles to the rebound. He's waiting for line mates to come onto the ice here. Wenberg still out there. Eklund also joining them. Eklund tried to keep it in there on the left point. Couldn't quite do it. And the Sharks regain in the neutral zone anyway. Liljegren shoots back in. No score. 3.5 gone by period number one. Now here's Celebrini out there trying to race for the puck at the near side with Eklund. Eklund poking it loose. Liljegren into the corner. Now it's Eklund. Backhands behind the net. Chernyshov center. Celebrini backhand chance from a really weird angle. That's a good save to the short side by DeSmith. And now it's centered in front. And Chernyshov fires off the Celebrini pass and the save made. And Dallas is shooting it all the way down, but it'll be just short of icing.
4: Yeah, two really nice plays there by Chernyshev. Really just finding it. He's got a big body there. He controls pucks down low, and he finds Celebrini in front for the first one. Then he just pops out front, gets the return feed, and almost beat DeSmith there on the shot.
2: Tipped out there by Graf. A little race for the puck. Jeff Skinner and Haskinen racing for it, and Haskinen gets to it first, along with Johnston's help. Chips it out to big Mikko Rantanen, who throws it across the rink. On the right side, Haskinen. Nice little maneuver on Skinner. Feeds it over to Johnston, but stepping up there was Orloff to knock it free. And racing out of the zone with it is Gaudette. Pokes it around the defense. Makes the move there on Haskinen. Turns away from him, but it's up the boards, and that's a good back check by Rantanen to knock it free for Dallas. But Dallas is having trouble getting out of their own zone. The forecheck for the Sharks is doing a good job here.
4: Yeah, nice job taking away the wall, expecting those, anticipating those little soft rims, and really jumping on it, win some board battles.
2: There could be trouble here. Rich Kovian for Dallas comes in with Duchesne. Tees up, tries the shot, but there's veteran Nick Leddy to knock the puck away with a block. Behind the goal line, Rich Kovian, who had the game winner against the Sharks last time, on the gift play from the goaltender that's in net to our left. Tried to center it this time, but it was knocked aside by the capable Sharks defensive coverage, and now it's back out to center ice. Not for long. Ritzkovian dumps it back into the Sharks zone for Dallas. No score, first period, 5:15 gone by on the clock here at SAP Center in this first of back-to-back home games. Tomorrow we'll be on the air at 4:30 with the Sharks and Vegas. San Jose moves into the offensive zone. Top guys out there. Eklund from behind the net back to the point. There's a release by Iorio. This time it's blocked. Back at the Sharks blue line. Good hustle by Ferraro to get there ahead of Adam Ernie to keep the puck in Sharks control. Here's Ferraro getting it back. Cross the line, tries the shot, blocked, fed to the slot. Here's a chance for Celebrini. He shoots one. It's blocked by the Dallas Stars. Celebrini got to the rebound first, fed it back to the point men. Ferraro and Iorio exchange. Now here's a shot, and Ferraro's chance is scooped up by the glove hand of DeSmith. And play is called with 5:52 gone by and a scoreless first period.
4: And the Sharks have some nice movement here in the offensive zone. They're really using the points nicely, and the points are really ready to shoot. They've got some rebounds there. The Ferraro shot, Casey DeSmith does a nice job, able to get the glove on it. The Celebrini was off on the back door there.
2: Casey DeSmith, another product of Eastern U.S. College Hockey, played his time at the University of New Hampshire. The Wildcats was there for 3 years. I used to love to go to Snively Arena back in the old days. That has since been replaced, but long tradition at UNH. Off the faceoff now. Here comes the Star attack. Rantanen banks it forward for Steele. Knocked back the other way by Orloff's check. That stopped the zone entry by Dallas. Stars back in their own zone, whirling away from the forechecker. Long pass by Haskinen off the stick of Rantanen, taking it back as a headman feed for Toffoli. He's down the left, across the line, puts on the brakes. Had Regenda driving to the goal, but the shot partially blocked by Haskinen, and the Stars able to recover. So it's been kind of a cat-and-mouse game so far. No score first period. Sharks spin it around the far boards. Wenberg responsibly cruising over to the puck, circling back away from the Dallas forecheckers and leaving it for the defense. Orloff picks it up, goes to Toffoli, and ahead of the rebound, or the red line that is, he shoots one in. Sharks make the complete change. Leddy and Dickinson out defensively. And on the ice right now, Skinner and Graf on the wings with Adam Gaudette in the middle. Back inside the Sharks zone. Gaudette puts to the middle of the ice. Here comes Skinner, moving left to right. Looks for Graf breaking at the blue line, but the pass goes through his reach and winds up going deep. Gaudette put the hit on his man, Capo Bianco, but he took the check, made the play forward, and Roope Hintz is able to knock that puck on a deflection into the Sharks zone. But that's all that she wrote for Dallas. Well, maybe not. Here's Robertson getting it back. Trying to get the shot away. Nice job by Dickinson defensively there. Stepping up to a really good goal scorer in Jason Robertson, and he gets a response from the crowd. Picking it back up. San Jose on the attack. They get the fourth group out there. Barkley Goodrow down the left side. Cross the line. Shoots one. And that's a relatively routine glove save there for Casey DeSmith. As we have a break in the action. 7:23 gone by in the first period. There's no score. This is the San Jose Sharks Audio Network. 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And if you look at the schedule, it's the only home game for a long time because the Sharks have two major road trips. That one game against the Rangers sandwiched between. Then, of course, we'll have the Olympic break.
4: I'm looking forward to watching some hockey over the Olympic break.
2: Me too. Off the faceoff. We're watching some good hockey now. Iorio, lost it. Ritzkovian steals it. He's got a breakaway. He's into the zone. He shoots. He scores. Justin Richkovian, who was the beneficiary of a turnover by the goaltender Nedeljkovic back on December the 18th for the game winner, puts the Stars on the board after Iorio loses it on the point, and Richkovian's breakaway opportunity makes it 1-0 Dallas.
4: Iorio just trying to find that lane to that puck, and the puck just jumped on him off the pass there, and he just couldn't handle it and ends up turning it over in the breakaway.
2: Well, number 7 on the season for Richkovian, who was a really valuable member of that Northeastern team last year before turning pro. And that is going to be an unassisted goal, much to the chagrin of the set-out crowd in the stands here at SAP Center at San Jose. So off the face-off, they started off well. They had a lot of opportunities. They made it hard for Dallas to come out of the zone. But this is a game of details, and we were talking to Coach Warsawski on the Coach's Chalkboard Show, and he said, this is one of the teams that takes advantage of every detail in the game.
4: Yeah, and you can't give them anything. They got a potent enough offense, and this shift here is going to be big for the Sharks.
2: Well, here comes Dallas right back into the Sharks' zone, and Lundqvist on the point shoots one wide of the net. 1-0 Stars off that unassisted goal by Justin Richkovian. Dickinson behind the net, loses on the check to a fallen Colin Blackwell. Blackwell worked it loose, fed it over to the far boards, but a good body check there by Celebrini jars the puck free. Now a penalty is coming up as it goes inside San Jose offensive territory. And we've got guys eyeing each other on the far side of the ice there. But we have at 8:22, the Dallas penalty box door is opening, and here comes the call.
6: Interference.
2: No two-minute interference call.
4: Yeah, he just kind of took out Celebrini there. Celebrini sort of had a jump, a little bit of a step on Blackwell, and he just shoved them just enough to take Celebrini out there.
2: That's going to start happening a lot more often.
4: Oh, yeah. You don't want to give that guy any time in space, and they're going to try and mess with his speed through the neutral zone, and there just a little bit too much, and the Sharks get a chance here on the power play.
2: Face off right side of Casey DeSmith. Sharks get the draw. Celebrini gathers it, turns away from the check, dishes off, kept in there by Orlov, over to the far side. Eklund tried to set up the bump man, Wenberg, but it was knocked down the ice by Dallas. Stars are a pretty good penalty-killing team, 81.6%, so the Sharks need to take advantage of this when they can. Down the left wing side, down 1-0. Here's Wenberg getting the zone entry. Moves to the middle of the ice, fed it over to Toffoli on the right point. Now down the left wing side, it ends up on Celebrini's stick. He's got it again. He stick handles up to the top of the circle. Flips down into the corner to Eklund. Eklund turns away from Heiskanen's check. Finland versus Sweden on that one. Eklund wins for the Swedes. Getting it over now. Far side of the ice to Wenberg. Taking it back. Feeding it over to Orlov. Now Celebrini throwing to the slot. But it was knocked away. Orlov keeps it in. Sharks on the power play here. Dumping it back behind the net. But it's off of the stick of Big Esa Lindell, who's one of the better defensive defensemen in the entire NHL. And the puck went out of action.
4: Yeah, he's a big body, eats up a lot of space with a good stick there. And the Sharks had some good puck movement. They had pressure there. Little miscommunication. I think Celebrini thought Toffoli was going to stay back door on that play, and he tried to pop up into the slot, and just a little bit of a misread there.
2: Now they'll talk about it when they have an opportunity. Right now the second unit coming out with 1:09 to go on the power play. Pavel Regenda stepped into the circle. Looked like he won the draw, but they have a false start, so Regenda will step out. We get Regenda, Gaudette, Chernyshov up front, and Skinner on one point with Liljegren. And Sam Steele in there taking the draw. He's been playing great hockey lately, and he wins this faceoff. Richkovian, the other forward, got it out to center ice, but he couldn't move around the check of Liljegren, and the Sharks will take over there. Minute to go on the power play. Here's Skinner moving left to right across the line. Loses on the check to Heiskanen, and Heiskanen sweeps it all the way down. So, 50 seconds to go. You're on the second unit. You want to get some chances on net. Let's see what they can do. Liljegren throws it over to Skinner. Leads on the left up to the blue line. Regenda, the net front guy, dumps it into the corner. And behind the goal line there, Chernyshov got knocked down, and that's a big hit by Lindell. Chernyshov getting up relatively slowly as the Stars clear it all the way down. Igor's okay. He's back in the fray in the neutral zone looking for a pass, but it goes instead on the right to Gaudette. He's across the line. Thought about dropping it, but then dumped it around the far boards into the Dallas zone. There's Chernyshov, left wing corner against Lyubushkin, his countryman. They fight for it in the left wing corner. Only 15 seconds left on the Sharks' power play. as the Dallas Stars dig it free. Thomas Harley on defense, very talented player, spins it around, not out. Uh-oh, trouble. Skinner tried to get it back to the point, knocked away by Oscar Beck, coming way out of the net there is the goaltender Nedeljkovic, and he banks it off the right boards and gets it out of the zone. That is a confident play by a goaltender who certainly likes to handle the puck.
4: Yeah, great read there. He knew he could get out to that puck first. He made a strong play up the wall as Sam Steele had a step there on Liljegren.
2: But unfortunately, that's it for the Sharks' power play. So San Jose trails 1-0. And uh-oh, a turnover by Eklund. A chance for Rantanen moving in. Eklund getting back, getting a piece of it. But Rantanen spun and centered right through the crease. It was a good chance for Sam Steele. And what a display of skill and strength there by Rantanen. Back the other way, here's Eklund trying to split through two defensive players. Couldn't do it. Capobianco chipped it out. Here comes Sam Steele up the middle for Dallas. He's into the Shark zone. Checked there at the blue line by a combination of Ferraro, who got the stick on the puck, and Celebrini, who was back. Macklin with the puck down the right wing side. Now across the line. Nice drop for Graf. Couldn't get it. Eklund trying to flip it back to Graf. That is a big deflection by Lindell. But Celebrini recovers near side. Holds it. Sends it off the boards. Right there near him is Haskinen to knock it aside. Again, every time Celebrini's on the ice, you can expect Haskinen and Lindell to be out there. Eklund shoots. Blocked by Haskinen. Lindell tried to clear it out for Dallas. Couldn't do it. But a second chance. Gets it out for Johnston. And it's all the way back to the Shark zone, and San Jose will recover it there. Glenn Gulletson changing the line right now, putting out Labushkin and Harley defensively at the moment. And up front, it's the Roope-Hintz line. Hintz with Maverick Bork in the absence of Jamie Benn there. He's looking for his line mate. Can't get it to him. Barkley Goodrow checks it aside. And Jason Robertson is the third man on that line, and he's really the first guy. What a player. Back behind the San Jose offensive zone goal line. Dallas able to pick it up in their own end. They feed it up the boards. They put it out. Could be a two-on-one here. Labushkin across the line, but Harley's ahead of the play. How about that? Two defensemen on a two-on-one, and they didn't execute it properly.
4: Of course, they go offside. Probably did that on purpose just so they don't get caught going the other way.
2: Well, if they did get caught the other way, they'd be hearing about it getting back to the bench. So we've got a break in the action here. This broadcast today coming to you from SAP Center at San Jose. The Storm, the Stars 1, the Sharks nothing. This is the San Jose Sharks Audio Network. 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Well, a goal by Justin Ritzkovian unassisted is the only goal of the game so far. It is a 1-0 Dallas lead. Ritzkovian on the ice right now, looking for a pass, can't get it. Sharks tip it back the other way. Here's Skinner moving into the zone, and he backhands kind of a hope pass to the slot. It was a good play if somebody were there, but nobody was. So the Sharks have to recover the puck in the left wing corner. In there to forecheck, Graf, good body hit there on Colin Blackwell, but the puck skips free behind the net, and Dallas has it. And Capobianco angles it forward up to the Sharks' line. Duchesne, lead pass, breakaway moving in. What a chance for Blackwell, but he got tipped off the play and he fell to the ice as he went to the backhand to try to tuck it home.
4: Wow, Nedeljkovic, nice job getting the stick out there on the poke check. Tripped up Blackwell a little bit as he gives a mouthful to the referee going to the bench, as the Stars had a lot of speed on that last break there. Sharks got to be careful.
2: The coincidence is that Blackwell was originally drafted by the San Jose Sharks. Never actually played here. He did play in the American Hockey League, however, for the Cuda. Up ice, here's Orloff across the line. Feeds on the left wing. There's a shot by Brigenda. 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And we have a stoppage with 6:39 to go in the first period that has Dallas in front by the score of 1-0. 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Fans can complete the four-player figurine set, also featuring Will Smith and Yaroslav Askarov, during this next season. 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There's an opportunity for you. We had plush Zamboni toys out there today. Those are awesome, awesome promotional items for the fans today. This is First Responders Day, so I think it makes sense. Right now, pick back up. Here's Rantanen. Sends it across the rink to Adam Ernie. One-on-one there against Orloff. Orloff just puts him into the boards, and the puck skips free, and the Sharks are in control. He just ends chances. Fed out to center ice off of Orloff's stick. Chance there for Wenberg to kind of one-hand one into the offensive zone. If the Sharks need a line change, they'll get it. As onto the ice once again, the Celebrini line. against the Roope Hintz line for Dallas. Interesting to see how the matches are going to work today as Ferraro in his own zone feeds ahead to Eklund. Lead pass Celebrini with speed down the right, across the line, onside. Moves it across the rink in the direction of Eklund, but the pass just off the mark. So Haskinen able to pick it up, and the Stars head man down the left. Bork got it to Hintz across the line. Circles, throws it back. Lindell the chance, had the shot, hit a stick and went wide. Rebound picked up now by Chernyshov. Gathers the puck, backhands it ahead to Celebrini. He's quickly to the blue line, curls clockwise, now gets it off the skate of Eklund. William trying to recover it, but it popped off his stick and skate, and out to center ice it goes. Sharks now controlled it there. Now they give it away. Ferraro intercepted. Robertson moving in, trying the shot. Nice block by Iorio off the end board. That was a good chance for Robertson, but the puck was bouncing on him. So it wound up going behind the net, and the Sharks just flick it out and get the line change as quickly as possible. Right now on the left wing side, Foxa on the ice for Dallas. Foxa, Beck, and Ernie, the combination up front most of the time. It has flipped around a little bit. Right now, Sam Steele is out there for Dallas. Down the left side comes the Shark attack. Zach Ostapchuk moves in with Ryan Reeves and Barkley Goodrow. They send it around the boards. Foxa one-on-one, lost the battle to Letty. Backhands in the corner. Reeves chipped it behind the net, races for the puck. Holding onto it, trying to work it free. Ostapchuk against Capo Bianco also in the scrum, but reaching in to be the extra man is Steele, and he knocks it free for Dallas. Good job by Goodrow, though, the man up high, coming into the corner boards and hitting Oscar Beck. And so it continues to scrum here, but finally Dallas picks up, and they were able to flip one out. Letty stops neutral zone. He's double-teamed there. Ostapchuk came to help out. Letty grabs it, slides it over to Dickinson, and he will just circle back. He's a really good skater. In his own zone, he and Letty throw it ahead. Little pass by Ostapchuk. I mean, make that Skinner far side. But it is blocked, and so the D pair takes over. Liljegren just on. Lead pass for Graf on the right. Graf coming in, along with Skinner and Gaudette. Here's Skinner with the puck. Oh, boy. Tried to backhand to the point, but it was blocked there by the Dallas defense at the near side. Not cleared out by the stick of Harley. Kept in by Graf. Now it's Skinner holding it, dishing it off. The shot by Gaudette. Save made. And the rebound cleared all the way down by Dallas. That'll be icing against the Stars.
4: Nice job there off the rush. Just a little bit of hesitation. Skinner's able to protect that puck just enough to be able to slide that over to Gaudette. There was a big rebound right up the middle there. Unfortunately, the Sharks were just a little behind on that play coming in through the slot and wasn't able to get it, but that forced the Dallas Stars to ice that puck.
2: They'll drop it to the right side. It's the goaltender, Casey DeSmith. It'll be Blackwell for Dallas stepping into the circle against the Sharks. Macklin Celebrini is in there. Blackwell wins the draw. So it's loose back behind the Dallas net. Nice job by the Sharks. Forechecking in front. Oh, what a save. Rebound poked out by the defense. Chernyshov thought he had it. The save was made. Now in front of the goal, a bouncing puck for Celebrini. But Dallas will steal it. And Celebrini will get it back by poking at it and chasing it down in the neutral zone. He's bumped a little bit there by a pretty big man, Duchesne. But Celebrini doing some nifty dancing. Got it across the blue line. Fans love it. But now in deep, Eklund has trouble handling it. So Chernyshov will grab on the right, keeping it in. Eklund hit from behind by Lindell. Got it to Celebrini in the corner. Crowd wanted a penalty there against Lindell. Not called. And the Stars managed to poke it all the way down the ice. Not far enough for icing. Orloff did a good job to keep it away from Rantanen. And the Sharks tip it back the other way. A little sloppy right now. As the Sharks are down 1-0 with 2:39 to go in this first period. But Celebrini just wowing the crowd even when he doesn't exactly get it perfect.
4: Yeah, so strong on that puck just through the neutral zone. He had to fight off two or three checks, gets it in there, and they made a nice little give and go between Eklund and Chernyshov, who gets the chance in front.
2: Here's Iorio moving left to right for the Sharks across the line. Spins it down the boards around to the left corner, and Toffoli feeds it back. Ferraro the shot. Stick save to Smith with Regenda doing a really good job with net front presence there. Pavel's got the puck now. High slot. Puts it up in the air. High and wide. Might get a second chance. Lindell blocked that with his stick. That was a good defensive play by Lindell. As the Stars try now to clear, can't do it. Toffoli keeps it in. He turns. He stick handles. He moves to the middle of the ice to the right circle. He still has it. He shoots. It's blocked by Haskinen, and the puck is up in the crowd with a minute 53 to go in period number one. Sharks are out shooting Dallas 11-7, but that breakaway goal by Ritz-Kovian is the difference. Dallas 1, the Sharks nothing. We'll be right back on the San Jose Sharks Audio Network. Well, now on the big scoreboard, Chief Schaub from the San Jose Fire Department, as we are honoring all of the first responders today. the police represented for the opening face-off ceremonially, and now the fire department gets some recognition. And I love that Maltese cross with the Sharks logo on it. That's pretty cool.
4: That's pretty, really sharp, really sharp.
2: Right now, face-off to the left side of Casey DeSmith, who has been pretty sharp in goal for Dallas, has made all 11 shots a no-goal. And the Sharks down 1-0 in this one. On the goal by Krejcikovian. Face-off dropped, controlled by Dallas. Stars being forechecked there by Dickinson, who came in from his point position, but they got it around him. Now it's Hintz one-on-one against Letty. And Letty stepped up and just lost his stick, but took Hintz out of the play effectively. He's got his stick back now. And it's dumped back in by Dallas, left wing side. Maverick Bork feeds back to the point, but Harley has trouble with it there, and now he may turn it over to Toffoli, who goes for the puck on the right side, but Dallas got help over there, and Maverick Bork got a piece of it. Sharks get it back. Wenberg stick handles across the line. Moves into the left wing corner, puts on the brakes, skates away from Lundqvist, throws it back behind the net. He was hoping Regenda could get there, but Harley is pretty adept at skating, and he got back and knocked it away for Dallas. Not kept in there by Dickinson this time. Here come the Stars down the left side. Jason Robertson one-on-one with Letty. Looks like Letty's going to take a penalty here as the extra skater coming on. Robertson to Haskinen. Now to Hintz in front. Rantanen the chance. Save Nedeljkovic. Rebound. Robertson scores. During a delayed penalty, Robertson puts the puck into the empty net. It was going to be a call against Nick Letty. It looked kind of like a borderline call to me, but they're calling it that way with the stick coming up into the hands. And so the result is a goal for Dallas. They lead 2-0, and it's Jason Robertson getting his 26th goal of the season.
4: Yeah, and Rantanen just a strong presence in front there. Nedeljkovic had to make a great save on him on the backdoor tip, and then off the rebound that's just sort of just laying there. Robertson, the benefactor of that. Good job by Rantanen in front.
2: And so, one side of the ice, Regenda had net front presence. The puck didn't go in. This side, it did go in. Robertson, as I mentioned, his 26th goal of the season. And so Dallas with that 2-0 lead. We're in the last minute of period number one, the time of that goal, 19:03. Puck dumped into the Sharks zone and was flung around the boards there by Nedeljkovic. It got deflected out. And so we'll have a face-off to his left. 47.7 seconds to go, period number one. A 2-0 Dallas lead. And off the draw, now it's picked back up. Orloff behind the net, loses on the check. It's tipped in the air, knocked out of there by a combination of players. A bouncer, though, here's trouble. Johnston loses on the check to Orloff, and Celebrini gets out of the zone with it. There's Haskinen right there with number 71, intercepting the puck, and he tried to turn and dump it in, but he put it off that curved glass just to the right of the Sharks bench, and that is out of play. So they whistled it down, and they should do this in the neutral zone.
4: Yeah, you can see the plan.
2: Oh, wait a second. Maybe it went off a shark stick, so they're saying that it's in the defensive zone. Macklin Celebrini is asking the linesman about that right now. He's saying, hey, that should be out of the zone. But Bevan Mills, one of the linesmen, says, nope, young man, you just step into the circle and take that draw. And he does, and he wins it. So the Sharks have possession in their own zone, though. Chernyshov near sideboards, tried to poke it out, couldn't do it. Celebrini racing for it, pokes it away from Duchesne, back to Orloff. He headmans on the left wing side, and at the red line, there is a tip by Eklund to get it in deep. Final 10 seconds of this first period. Dallas has maybe one more rush. Eklund back checks, knocks it away from Johnston. Now it's taken back by Liljegren. Lead for Eklund. Final seconds of the period. Eklund moves in, drops for Celebrini, shoots one, but that'll be gloved at the horn by DeSmith, who is pretty solid in net for the first period for Dallas. Meanwhile, Jeff Skinner is talking with the linesman about that face-off positioning. I thought it should have been in the neutral zone because it went off of Dallas out of play, but they're saying it was off, maybe apparently off of Skinner because he did not like that call.
4: Yeah, I was sort of shocked by where that puck got placed as well because that clearly went off Rantanen, and he even looks like it goes off. And that's out of the play right in the box. I don't know why that ended up in the defensive zone, but Macklin Celebrini able to win the face-off.
2: It's 2-0 Dallas at the end of one period of play. Back after this on the San Jose Sharks Audio Network. End of one period of play here at SAP Center in afternoon action. The Dallas Stars on goals by Justin Krejcikovian, his 7th. Jason Robertson, his 26th. Have a 2-0 lead after 20 minutes of hockey. A couple of weird moments near the end, including a face-off position that Macklin Celebrini and Jeff Skinner didn't like. Let's go to the Sharks dressing room. Jeff Skinner is our guest with Scott Hannon.
6: Hey, Jeff, how you doing? Hey, just want to talk about what you were talking about with the linesman there at the end there on that play. It looked like to us that that play went directly off Rantanen and out. Give us your view.
7: Yeah, I think so too. I think it's kind of a matter of where his feet were, but I don't know. I felt like it was outside, but I think guys did a good job bearing down there and closing off the period a good way.
6: Yeah, I want to talk about something. You know, Mikey Aldrich obviously got just recognized there for his 2,500th game, and he was back there when I got drafted. I think he was the first call that I got from there. How important is a training staff to what you guys do every day?
7: Yeah, they're huge. I think maybe don't get talked about enough. I think for sort of the average person to realize kind of what they do, the long hours they put in and kind of every day is as selfless as it gets. I think everything they do is to make us comfortable, to make us feel our best. And it takes a special type of person to be able to do that. And to be able to do that for a long time is something that speaks volumes about who he is. And I think, like you said, I think everyone he's kind of come through this organization has a story about how they've impacted them positively. I think that's another nice thing to be able to share when he's hitting a milestone like that.
6: Yeah, definitely. You couldn't have said it better. Now, talking a little bit about the game, I thought overall that was a good period for you guys. Obviously, an unfortunate bounce that led to the breakaway, the late call there where Nedeljkovic makes a great save. You know, what are some of the things you feel you guys are doing well and you can take through for the rest of the game?
7: Yeah, I think just sticking with it. I think we had some good looks. We had one laying there on the goal. I had a couple good looks in the slot. But yeah, I think it's a couple tough bounces kind of went their way. We looked to sort of get on a forecheck and create some bounces for ourselves here in the second.
6: Yeah, sounds good. We'll go get those bounces here in the second. Thanks for joining us.
7: Thanks, Raymond.
6: Hey, well, that's Jeff Skinner there joining us in the first intermission. The Dallas Stars up 2-0. Sharks out shooting them 11-9, and you're listening on the Sharks Audio Network.
2: Off the faceoff. Here we go in the second period. Dallas 2, San Jose nothing. Jason Robertson moving into the Sharks zone with Maverick Bork and Roope Hintz. Bork in the left corner got the drop, and now it's blocked and put into the boards there. This nice check comes from Mario Ferraro. They grind at it, but Bork staying right with it, finally working it loose. And Wennberg swooped over there, grabbed it, sent it around the boards, and Regenda combined with Toffoli to chop it out at least. We're 30 seconds into the second period. Dallas with a 2-0 lead. Both goals in the first. Robertson back. Gave it away to Regenda. Regenda stick handles to his right across the line. Has Toffoli breaking in. There's the shot by Toffoli. It was a good scoring chance. But the save made there. Blocker board stop by DeSmith. Casey DeSmith in goal to our left for the second period. Regenda coming in with a hit on Harley as he clears out for Dallas. And the Sharks fire it right back into Stars territory as changes are coming up front for both teams. Eklund, Celebrini, Chernyshov stepping back out there. Going against them, still out there, Robertson, Johnston, and Rantanen at the moment for Dallas. They're going to finish that change as Robertson is coming off. Here come the Sharks the other way, streaking up the left side. Chernyshov crosses the line, drops it there, got it back from Eklund. Chernyshov sends in deep. Eklund stops behind the goal, looks for Celebrini in front. That's a great defensive play with the stick reaction from Lindell to block it. Celebrini gets it back left boards. He got checked. Put the puck to the circle, but it was knocked away by Steele. And now at center ice, it's dumped into the Shark zone by Dallas as Haskinen gets it deep to the right corner. Comes all the way around on the point. Penalty coming up against the Sharks in the collision there. And we get the back referee calling high sticking. Jake Brank saw that, calling it apparently against San Jose. And it's going to the box is Orlov.
6: I don't like that at all. That was a really, really late arm lift on that. Rantanen sells this big time as he throws his head back, and then once he didn't get the call from the one ref, the other ref, that was like a 3-4 second delay on this. I want to see the replay.
2: Well, he came up and did clip him a little bit, but it was totally inadvertent, and he didn't draw blood. The fans are seeing it now on the big screen. They don't like it, and I didn't like it either.
6: I just don't like the delayed call. Like, he throws his head up for a long time, and the ref in the neutral zone, who's the farthest away from the play,
2: reacts to
6: Rantanen, not to the play.
2: Right. I mean, you could definitely got the stick up there.
6: Yeah.
2: No.
4: I don't like those soft plays.
2: Here's a shot by Johnston. That's not a soft play. Right on goal. Good stop there by Nedeljkovic, who gets a little tap on the pads of thanks from Tim Liljegren defensively. Dallas goes to the power play here as Dmitry Orlov in for high, sticking at 141. Stars lead 2-0. On the ice right now, Johnston, Rantanen, Hintz, Haskinen, and Robertson. Robertson positioned on the left point. He's got that very dangerous shot. Roope Hintz will step in against Alex Wennberg on the penalty kill. Wennberg trying to win the draw, but uh-oh, it's taken by Robertson. Turns on Graf. Stick handles to his left, throws to the slot. Here's Johnston, feeds to the right, and a shot by Hintz. Just goes wide. Rebound kept in. Dallas threatening on the power play, and they are really good on the man advantage. But this time, they're stripped of the puck. Rantanen lost it. Graf skates out with it. He takes his time. He moves down the wing. He moves into the offensive zone. He's going to turn away from the check of Hintz. Now he turns away from the check of Johnston. That killed a good 25 seconds.
4: Yeah, and I like that's a smart play. He had Mario Ferraro jumping there, but it would have had to have been a backhand play. If that turnover happens, they're caught. That's just a smart, intelligent play, just to take him what they give you.
2: Minute 14 remaining on the penalty on Orlov. Rantanen throws it across the rink. Barkley Goodrow steps up and blocks it. Couldn't clear it out, though. Kept in now far side by Robertson. Turns away from the check from Wennberg. Tosses back left point. A backskating Haskinen takes it there. He'll exchange with Robertson. Now he tosses down to the right half boards. There's Haskinen. Make that Rantanen. Rantanen sends it toward the slot. Now takes it back. Checked by Ferraro. Puck skitters free. And Ferraro guns it all the way down for San Jose.
4: Nice pressure there by Ferraro. He read that bobble play by Rantanen. Just got the puck caught in his feet. He's quick to jump, take the body, and an easy out.
2: Here's Miro Haskinen moving up to his own blue line. Turning and dropping it back. Away there from Zach Ostapchuk. Ostapchuk up ice along with Goodrow. Goodrow forcing the play. Final 28 seconds remaining on this power play for Dallas. Dallas Stars, outstanding power play team, 29.5% this season. And on the road, they're right there, second in the league at 29.2%. This is their first man advantage opportunity, 13 seconds to go on it. Richkovian works it free to Bork, second unit out there. Richkovian gave it away, and it's cleared all the way down there by Barkley Goodrow with a backhand flip.
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1: Technology, copiers, and printers for your office needs. Wenberg got the faceoff back, but Dallas won the 50-50 battle, and Oscar Beck clears it all the way down. It's Beck and Foxa as the forwards. They will steal it from the Delkovich here, but a good job by Orlov stepping up to Oscar Beck, who thought he could turn and move into a shooting position. When he saw Orlov coming, he took the shot, and Orlov deflected that out of play.
2: Yeah, and the details on the faceoffs there. The Sharks a couple times on these have allowed guys to jump through, and even though they're winning the play in behind, they're really not getting possession off of these faceoffs. So important.
1: Sam Steele and Colin Blackwell are out there up front for Dallas on this PK, and they win the faceoff, and the shot comes from Haskinen, turned aside by Nedeljkovic. Off the boards, Wenberg has it, knocks it down. Dallas 2, Sharks nothing. This is a big power play in the second period. Wenberg will drop it back to Macklin Celebrini, who is behind his own goal line as he takes off. Moves to center, throws on the right to Foley, looks for the return feed. Back there, Lyubushkin getting a piece of it. Dallas tries to clear Kanat. Kept in by Orlov, sends far boards. Nice keep in by Wenberg. Banks to Celebrini in the corner. He walks out to Wenberg. Shot, score! Alex Wenberg, a beautiful give and go with Macklin Celebrini. Celebrini now has a 13-game point scoring streak, and that's a big goal for Alex Wenberg. As Lindell's penalty is costly for Dallas, that makes the score of the Stars 2 and the Sharks 1.
2: Well, the Sharks took advantage of that opportunity there. They were able to, we knew this was going to be a big power play, and it was. And great job on the entry there. Not a clean entry, but still good stick on puck, blowing that up, keeping the puck to a battle. Celebrini eventually gets that puck off to keep in from Dmitry Orlov, and what a little sauce pass give and go with Wenberg. Just sort of flicks it up and over the stick of Haskinen, and right off the post and in from Wenberg. Great job, great feed. That's a big goal here for the Sharks.
1: Gets the crowd back into it too. Set out crowd here at SAP Center at San Jose. Had a lot to cheer about, but not a lot of results in the first. And it was all Dallas's opportunity. As now we got another penalty coming up, it looks like. Dallas with the puck. There's an interference call going to be issued to the Stars. Official word on the goal is Wenberg getting his ninth goal of the season from Celebrini and Toffoli. That is a power play goal, but right now an interference call being issued to Adam Ernie of Dallas at 4:54. So the Sharks power play can step up right here. They must have been listening to one of your Toyota keys to the game, special teams.
2: Special teams are going to be key. They could turn this game, and here's another opportunity and a big play after a goal. Great opportunity here for the Sharks.
1: Sharks again on the Power Business Technology power play. Wenberg loses the faceoff to Foxa, and the Stars rim it around, and Haskinen gets it all the way down. So the Sharks are back in their own zone to get it. Orlov takes the drop there from Nedeljkovic, and he starts to move it up his own zone. He's out of it to center. He picks up speed. He feeds Wenberg on the left across the line. He stick handles, feeds in deep off the end board. Behind the net, Orlov had to struggle to get it, but he poked to Eklund in the corner, and now Wenberg gets the pass from behind the net. Moves up near sideboards, turns on the left wing, goes to Toffoli, now to Celebrini, now to the right. Here's Orlov in front. He was looking for a tip from Eklund, and he couldn't negotiate contact. Instead, Wenberg keeps it in. Left half boards, back to Celebrini in the point. Rebound, Wenberg now near side, turns, dropped it back. Orlov bombs a beautiful shot, but went wide off the boards. Eklund trying to set it up off to the right to Celebrini, went off a Dallas skate and came out of the zone, but the Sharks are playing with confidence and with energy right now as they've got a 1:05 left to go on the Adam Ernie penalty. They're down 2-1. Here's Wenberg across the line to Toffoli. Feeds it across the rink. Eklund moving in. He got checked. That's a really good job by Foxa to get his stick in there, and that avoided what would have been a dangerous scoring chance for San Jose.
2: Great pressure, great confidence. Wenberg, nice. I always like the way he stick handles through the middle there, and he made a great entry there. Almost connected with Eklund.
1: Celebrini moves away from Steele on the rush across the ice, trying to do it himself. He gets taken down right in front of the net by Lyubushkin, and the fans react to that as Dallas clears it all the way down. Don't worry, fans. Ryan Reeves is taking numbers down as the Sharks are back at their own blue line with a second power play unit out there. Jeff Skinner takes the drop from Regenda, skates up the middle of the ice, crosses the line, got checked, and

0: Regenda watch it glance off his stick. Blackwell recovers with steal, and they move it up the ice shorthanded for Dallas. Into the Sharks zone they go. Down to 13-17 remaining in the second period. 10 seconds remaining on the Sharks power play. Maybe time for one more rush here. Up the ice comes Regenda. Down to the red line, to the blue line. Shoots one on net. Save made. Rebound right in front of the net. Gaudette deeks and shoots, and that's a spectacular stick save on the semi-breakaway by Gaudette at the end of the Sharks' power play.
1: Wow, DeSmith not happy with himself. Kicked that rebound from that long shot right out into the slot there. And Gaudette came in down Main Street all alone.
0: That was a big save by DeSmith. That would have tied the game 2-2, but it remains 2-1 in favor of Dallas. And the penalty on Adam Ernie is over. Now San Jose gets the 5-on-5 group back out there. They dump it in. DeSmith in goal to our left. Made the stick stop. Kept it away there from an on-rushing Ostapchuk. Ostapchuk gets it back. Looks for Graf on the left wing. Can't get it to him. It's good coverage by Dallas as it's out to center ice. Along the left wing boards, Graf couldn't get it. And it's knocked down the near side boards inside San Jose territory. Diorio, long pass up the ice. Gathered by Graf. That was a great play. Knocked it down. Got it across the line. Feeds it rink wide. Barkley Goodrow shoots it in deep. Colin Graf takes it left corner to Ostapchuk. Winds it around the far boards. There's Dickinson to keep it in play. Goodrow keeps it in. Throws it off of Dickinson's pass around the near boards. And moving in now. Graf can't get it as Lundqvist pinched it away. And Dallas has it back. But a good forecheck by Graf. Steals it away from Capobianco. Behind the net feed near side. Now it's Eklund. Eklund twisting. Eklund stick handling. Eklund moving over to the right side. Hands it off now to Dickinson, who tried to slip it in deep. That's a good play and a nice recovery by Capobianco. Eklund Celebrini back-checking as Dickinson gets back. And Ferraro stepping up and keeping Dallas from getting a clean zone entry. Behind the San Jose net, here's Eklund with it. Moving right to left, tries to backhand it forward. Stopped by Dallas twice. Finally, it's pushed out in a confrontation between Bork of Dallas and Chernyshov of the Sharks. San Jose will take over eventually. Celebrini tips a long one in on goal. Stopped by DeSmith, and with Sharks players there, he is going to hold on right away. 11:13 to go in this second period. And we've got a break in the action. This podcast is coming to you from SAP Center at San Jose. Do we have, wait, we
1: no,
0: don't
1: no,
0: have,
1: no,
0: we
1: they
0: don't
1: called
0: have
1: it off. I think this was because he played it and froze it from outside of the blue line, so they're not allowed to change and they're not allowed to get it.
0: Oh,
1: timeout.
0: That's why they did.
1: Yeah, they kicked him out because they're not allowed to do this.
0: Right. So we'll explain that in a second. Right now, Hintz takes the draw for Dallas. Sent off the stick of Liljegren. Here's Robertson moving from left to right for the Stars. Dumps it in. And it'll be picked up by Wenberg. He gets it out to center, and Regenda shoots one in. Behind the net to the right corner. Work free there by Wenberg. Throws it out toward the slot. Bit of a late reaction there by Orloff. Couldn't jump in and get it. Bork back the other way, but a great back check by Tyler Toffoli, reaching out with a stick and knocking it away from Dallas's control. Sharks aren't out of trouble yet. Here's Steele in the offensive end. Cuts back behind the San Jose net with it. That was a really good defensive play by Toffoli. Centered out in front by Duchesne. Blocked by Wenberg. Dallas still with it, though. They send back to the right point. Harley keeps it in. Feeds near sideboards. And fighting for it there is Duchesne. One against three. You lose that battle most of the time, and he did. And the Sharks flip it up in the air and get it out, but they need a change here. And Dallas is trying to keep the pressure on. Harley circled at his own line. That allowed Toffoli to get off. 2-1 the score. Dallas on top of the Sharks. As now it's Nedeljkovic whips it around the boards. Got it out to center ice. And Colin Graf will just tap a soft one down the surface. That'll allow the rest of the change. Colin Graf does so many smart things.
1: Yeah, really intelligent play. Great stop there by Nedeljkovic behind the net on the hard rim because they weren't keeping that puck as the Dallas Stars were on that side. You're right, great job by Graf just to be able to get that puck in to be able to complete the change.
0: Graf throws it up to the blue line. Now Gaudette pressures. There was Skinner. Couldn't get it, but Graf will keep it. He's got to go back to center ice with it, and he turns off the boards, but it's intercepted. Rich Kovian now to Johnston. Feeds on the left. Quick shot from the far side. That was taken by Rantanen, but it got blocked by a San Jose stick. Dickinson against Rantanen one-on-one. That'll be a learning experience for the youngster. Worked free now. And the Sharks do a really good job in putting the hit on their man, but Ritzkovian held his ground, and now Rantanen on the left wing makes the move on Dickinson. Throws to the front of the net. Off Orloff. Ritzkovian right there, and that's a really disciplined save by Alex Nedeljkovic as Ritzkovian and Johnston were looking for it, but they could not get it.
1: Yeah, nice job really covering the bottom of the net there. And he's able to eat that pad and find the rebound.
0: Before we go to break, why don't you explain why we didn't go to break before?
1: Yeah, because any dump-in, anything outside the blue line, when that's chipped in and it goes to the goalie and he makes a freeze, the team is not allowed to change. It acts just like an icing. Just like an icing. So that we were on a TV timeout. The TV timeout can't happen. They kept everybody off. And face off in the zone. That's how you catch guys, because goalies would oftentimes freeze that and they'd be like, okay, let's get our change now.
0: Well, they can't have it, and they didn't have it, but they can have it now because we do have a break. 9:07 to go, second period. This broadcast is coming to you from SAP Center at San Jose. It is a 2-1 Dallas lead on the San Jose Sharks Audio Network. 9:05 to go, second period. Dallas leads 2-1. Back to action. Here comes a shot from the Stars toward the net, wide. And it bounces back all the way to the Dallas blue line. Nils Lundqvist takes it, misfires on the pass, but there's no icing. So Nedeljkovic in goal to our right makes the stick stop, leaves it for the D, and that is Nick Leddy. Tosses to Celebrini, who poked it to center ice, knocked down there by Chernyshov, moves down the left across the line, turns away from the check, but runs into another one. Yet it deflects away from Hintz, back behind the Dallas goal line. And in there to forecheck was Eklund, but Dallas shoots it all the way down. That's going to be icing as Ferraro just gets back. Lupe Hintz thought he beat the icing call. He's glaring at the linesman, but they're going to bring it all the way back into the Dallas zone. And an opportunity, Scott Hannon, for the Sharks to have an offensive zone start if they win the draw with Celebrini out there.
1: Yeah, Celebrini's been pretty good. The Sharks a little bit off on 61.5 to 38.5 on the percentages here in the faceoff. As Dallas has always been a strong faceoff team, but a big one here in the offensive zone.
0: But Celebrini is 4-3 on faceoffs. At least he was before losing that one. So now it's lifted out by Dallas. Batted down by Chernyshov, trying to get it. Leddy, far side, got it to Chernyshov. Flings it across the ice with a backhander, and there's Celebrini moving up the left. Across the blue line, got checked as he reaches the line. And he topples to the ice, gets back up, and kind of glared at the referee on that play. Right now, it'll be picked back up by Dallas. They headman down the left wing side. Here comes Rantanen against Leddy one-on-one. Second time Letty's lost his stick by applying the check. He picks it up, but he poked the puck free. Dallas gets it back behind the net. Steal to Rantanen left corner. He throws it back. Lindell on the point. Gives it over to Steele. Steele, Rantanen, and Johnston. Kind of a change of lines here as this game has gone on. It's a bouncing puck behind the goal line. Picked back up by Dallas. Now the Sharks steal it. And lifted out by Tyler Toffoli. Actually, Steele, Johnston, and Rantanen have played together most of the game, but they had a couple of changes in odd moments in the late part of the first period. All right, Liljegren back in his own end. Regenda loses the check. Steal in the Sharks' offensive zone. Turns away from the check from Orlov. Regenda applying the stick in the direction of Blackwell. That's a good job by Pavel Regenda to dig it free. Now he's tripped up by Blackwell. That's going to be a penalty to Dallas. So good job by Regenda as he was tripped up to the ice.
1: Yeah, big body there using his reach, and he poked that puck off Blackwell. Just turns around, slashes at the skates. Another opportunity here for the Sharks.
0: Power play coming up for San Jose. 2-minute tripping penalty on Colin Blackwell. When we come back, the Sharks will be down 2-1, but they'll have the 5-on-4 power play next on the San Jose Sharks Audio Network. We've got 7:08 to go in the second period here at the Shark Tank. San Jose's out shooting Dallas 16-12, but they trail 2-1. Yet they have an opportunity here on the Power Business Technology Power Play as Colin Blackwell gets his second penalty of the game. This one for tripping at 12:52. Good job by Regenda to draw that penalty.
1: Yeah, solid defensive play. Knocked him over and then just continued to skate out of the zone, and Blackwell just spun his stick and clipped him.
0: Celebrini steps in for Wenberg after he got thrown out of the circle. Off the faceoff, a fight for it. That's Haskinen against Eklund, battling it out in the left corner. Nobody really has it, although you have to favor the penalty killers as the clock ticks. Celebrini worked it free, but unfortunately for him, Lindell intercepted it, and he just clears all the way down. All Macklin was trying to do was strip the puck free to himself, and he pushed it a little too far. So it's back behind the Sharks' net. Celebrini starts from there. He moves up to his own blue line, dropped it back. Eklund, lead pass Wenberg down the left, crosses the line, throws a diagonal pass to Orlov, now to Toffoli in front. Celebrini was there, but it was knocked away. In the right wing corner, Eklund banks it off the boards back to Orlov, who moves to his left, throws to his right, and there is Eklund with it with Foxa on him. He exchanges now and gives to Celebrini, who moves up to the top of the circle in front. Toffoli in front. Eklund turning, shooting. What a save by DeSmith. That's a huge stop by the goaltender. Rebound on the near boards now. Sharks continue on the power play. They send it behind the goal line to the left wing corner. Eklund trying to get the play to Wenberg, but a good block by Haskinen and the Stars. Foxa clears it all the way down.
1: Yeah, great little puck movement there by the Sharks. Eklund off the low. He tried to beat DeSmith to the far side, but DeSmith able to stretch the pads and make that save.
0: Jeff Skinner is on the ice now. Banks a backhander forward. Celebrini pokes it ahead. Regenda across the line. Chops it in deep behind the Dallas goal line. 37 seconds left on the power play. The Stars managed to clear. Shorthanded down the right at Steele. Met at the blue line of the Sharks by San Jose's Pavel Regenda. And now the Sharks recover it. Gaudet on the ice. Leaves it for Liljegren. And with 23 seconds on the power play, Liljegren dumps in. Into the left corner. Dallas zone. Just missed there by Skinner. Cleared back out by the Stars. A back skating Liljegren has it at his own blue line. Creates a little space. Gives to Gaudet up the middle. On the right. Moving in. Chernyshov holds it. Throws in front. Skinner. Score! Chernyshov with a great burst of speed down the wing. Barreling it in a determined fashion toward the net. Spotted Skinner with his stick down. And all Jeff Skinner did was tip that puck. And that ties the game 2-2.
1: Wow. We were just talking about in the last break, Chernyshov, how much I really like the way he played. He's a heavy body. He really plays on the wall well. And there he shows this little bit of skill. You talked about the one where he pulled it in and he made that goal there. That's just a great feed. He uses his body, gets towards the net, just lays a beautiful pass over to Skinner with a tap in right there. Great entry, great goal.
0: And that is a power play goal. Jeff Skinner for the San Jose Sharks gets a huge one. For Skinner, that is his sixth goal of the season. And Igor Chernyshov will get the primary assist on that one. And that is a gigantic goal for San Jose. Fans love it here at the Shark Tank as we are back to action. Adam Gaudet also getting an assist on that one. As the Sharks have it down the left side, move it up to the Dallas line, but it's knocked back the other way. The first shift after a goal for or against, so important. And Dallas, who gave up the goal, goes to work. In the Shark zone, kept in by Capo Bianco. Tosses toward the slot. Batted back the other way by Leddy. Just got it out of the zone there. And Dallas will shoot it back into Sharks territory, but Nedeljkovic in goal to our right makes the stick stop. Bounced off the boards by Dickinson. Leddy poked it up the boards, and it is out of the zone again. Problem is, it's not to any teammate. Dallas back to get it. They rush the puck behind their own goal line, and the Sharks have that opportunity in this longer change period to make the line change good. Celebrini is back out there. Ferraro on the ice at the moment with Dickinson. And Mario's behind his own goal line as the Stars dump it in. Robertson is able to dig it free. But right there, Celebrini slips the puck ahead. Intercepted by Haskinen to Rantanen to the slot. And a nice block by Dickinson off of Johnston's attempt. Chernyshov down the right side's got it for the Sharks. He powerfully controls it. Throws it back behind the goal line. Intended for Celebrini. Now knocked away by Eklund. Eklund stick handles away from Rantanen. Moves into the corner. It runs into the referee who gets in the way. But Chernyshov comes in with that big body and gets control for San Jose. He's fighting for control with it there against Lindell. Finally, it's work free. And Duchesne out there on the far board is able to intercept and just relieve the pressure for a second there for Dallas to get it out. Here comes Celebrini back in. Veering to his right across the blue line into the Dallas zone. 2-2 the score. 3:24 to go in the second period. As Celebrini dumped it in deep. Look for the return from Eklund, but Eklund racing for it. As Celebrini dragged down by Duchesne. Play continues. And now Dallas will pick it up, and Adam Ernie tosses to Duchesne and looks for it back. What a back check by Celebrini. Got in the way of that return feed. And that just stopped what could have been a scoring rush for Dallas. Instead, Celebrini gloves one down. Lead pass. Goodrow breaking toward the net. Tried to go to the backhand around the stick of Haskinen, but reaching out with his goalie stick there was DeSmith. That might have saved the goal right there.
1: Yeah, excellent play against Celebrini on the back check. Then he gets over there. And we try and tell young players on my team to always attack with your partner there. And Celebrini able to bullet back, attack on the same side Goodrow is. And he makes a great feed inside. And then Goodrow just got a puck on that, but an easy save for DeSmith.
0: Orloff and Liljegren try to spin it around, but Radek Foxa for Dallas is able to tip that puck over the glass and out of play. That's in the Shark zone. That's where we'll face it off with 2:33 to go in the second period. This broadcast is coming to you from SAP Center at San Jose. It is a 2-2 tie. We'll be back on the Sharks Audio Network. 2:33 to go in the second period. Shots 20-13 in favor of the Sharks, and a big, big goal just scored on the power play by Jeff Skinner. His sixth of the season from Chernyshov and Gaudet. Time of that goal, 14:49, evening the score 2-2. Face off to the right side of goaltender Alex Nedeljkovic. 5-on-5 situation on the ice right now. As we've got Matt Duchene out there taking the draw. On with Wyatt Johnston and also Mikko Rantanen. The puck dropped. Controlled by really nobody. Regenda poking in, but that's a really good effort by Rantanen to knock it loose. Dallas keeps it in, but that's a good job by Liljegren to influence the play out of the zone. Duchene couldn't make the play on the near boards, and Dallas rushes back to their own zone to get it. Little plays like that win you games.
1: Winning the small battle, so important.
0: Big hit in the corner on Orlov, but he can take the check from Rantanen, no problem. They dig it free. They battle it out to the left side of Nedeljkovic. And right now, a scrum for it there in the corner. Duchene trying to dig it loose. Two big guys there in the corner for Dallas. Rantanen worked it loose. Now, Duchene make that, yeah. Knocking down Regenda. Sharks come back the other way. We'll get to that in a second. Right now, Wenberg comes back into the offensive zone, throws it back. Letty, the shot, tipped toward the net. Saber is the rebound. It's back behind the goal line, and Dallas's Harley and Haskinen have it. Haskinen stick handles away from Gaudette, banks it off the left boards. Letty stops it at his own line, snaps it up to the right side. Skinner, who has the gold, couldn't get around Haskinen's check. And so Dallas moves down the left wing side, and Skinner's back checking there, getting a little piece of the puck, knocking it free. But the Stars can't make the play either, and the Sharks break out. Gaudette to Letty on the right, carries to the red line, shoots in. Skinner in forechecking. Behind the net there, it's Gaudette. No, actually, that's Graff there, pardon me. And Graff tried to make the play there, but lost it. Dallas has a mini 2-on-1. Only Letty is back. Down the right, Capobianco moves in and scores! Kyle Capobianco! Not exactly Jason Robertson moving down the right wing side and getting it past Nedeljkovic to put Dallas in front 3-2 with just a little less than a minute remaining in the second period.
1: Oh, tough goal to give up there. And there is strong side pinches. They can get you in so much trouble. Mario Ferraro didn't quite have early position. It's different if you have early position. He came down there afterwards. He was trying to establish it. Sometimes it's really hard for those forwards to get back up on top, especially on those squeeze plays. And under a minute left, kicking out that 2-on-1.
0: Only his second goal of the season and his 7th career goal in his 95th National Hockey League game, Kyle Capobianco was congratulated by his teammates as at 19:01 of the second period, he gives the Dallas Stars a 3-2 lead. Again, it gets back to what we talked about, Sharks warm-up. Every little detail, they take advantage of. We're in the final minute. Here comes Celebrini up the ice. Three-man attack. Celebrini feeds on the left. Chernyshov off to the slot. Eklund breaks the stick, but Celebrini takes it. Lost it. It's in front. Celebrini can't quite get it. And Dallas will move it out. Eklund gets a new stick as he gets back. Dallas moving into the offensive zone with 18 seconds to go in the second period. Sharks make sure they're playing strong defense here. Chernyshov in position. Oscar Beck exchanges passes. Makes the move on Eklund in the left corner. Twists his way up the boards. Chernyshov seals off the lane, forcing him to reverse it. And it'll be stopped there, but unfortunately fanned on. Centered out in front. And that'll be blocked before the horn can sound. Sam Steele behind the net tried to get that out in front.
1: Penalty too.
0: And yeah, he was taken down, so we're going to get a penalty at the 20-minute mark. So the Sharks will be down 3-2 to start the third period, and they'll also, looks like, we'll be killing a penalty to start the third too.
1: Yeah, tough. They had that opportunity there on the 3-on-2. I thought Eklund kind of got slashed, but the ref, you know, it was the one-timer and the slash at the same time, which broke Eklund's stick, and they ended up coming down the other way there. And Liljegren was going to freeze that puck, then he opts to slide it out. Then Sam Steele was able to get that. Just a little trip at the end there, and now the Sharks are going to be short starting the third.
0: I'm interested in what you said, because the way I described it, he was trying to one-time it, Eklund, and his stick broke. But you think he was slashed, and that's when it broke?
1: It was really close. It was the same time. I don't know if I would call it either, but I thought I saw a stick come over on the slash just as the one-timer happened, and ended up breaking the stick on that.
0: One negative thing to talk about. Goals against in the final minutes of regulation periods this season. The Sharks have two of them today. One at the end of the first period to Jason Robertson, and one at the end of the second period at 19:01 to Kyle Capobianco. They've done this 26 times this season, including those two times today. And the only teams to allow more are the Rangers and Edmonton with 27 each. So that is a stat that they do not want to keep going.
1: No, definitely. Those are backbreakers heading in there. What a, you know, they had a great period. They came back, fought back from two goals down. They had an opportunity to be tied coming into the third period. Now the late goal, now the power play for that Dallas gets to start with. Sharks are going to have their work cut out for them here in the first five.
0: Official word on that last Dallas goal at 19:01. Capo Bianco's second from Maverick Bourque and Jason Robertson. It is a 3-2 Dallas lead here at SAP Center after 40 minutes of action. Right now, let's go back to our studios for these commercial messages. You're listening to the San Jose Sharks Audio Network. At the end of the second period, the score reads the Dallas Stars 3 and the San Jose Sharks 2. Shots on goal are 20-14 in favor of San Jose, but an unfortunate goal by Kyle Capobianco with a minute to play, 59 seconds to be exact, in the second period, gives Dallas the one-goal lead, the assist going to Maverick Bourque and Jason Robertson. Those are some of the numbers.
2: 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We're connecting you to more than 30 years of Sharks hockey. Let's go beyond the numbers.
0: Well, we've got Macklin Celebrini representing Canada in the Olympics, and it was announced that Filip Kurashev will represent Sweden in February. There's another guy that's going to be on the Olympic team, and that is Pavel Regenda. Regenda was named to the Slovakian Olympic team. He told us how he found out that he was selected for the Olympic team.
3: Oh, yeah, we got a call a day before New Year's, you know, when the roster had to be put down. So, yeah, we got a call from a coach and announced that we're going. And honestly, I didn't know who everybody is in there, you know, because I didn't know the other guys. But, yeah, it looks like we have a good team, you know, experienced guys from, you know, everybody who's there deserve it. So it's going to be good. You know, we're going to be good opponents for other guys.
0: He certainly made a good case for himself when he scored a hat trick for the San Jose Sharks against the Tampa Bay Lightning. But Regenda also has been playing solidly in front of the net, using that good size of his to generate chaos in front of the opposing goaltenders. And he's been rewarded recently by being put on the line with Alex Wennberg. He says that he's been enjoying that opportunity. But he also is enjoying looking forward to Milan. And he says that he has a total plan to get there.
3: Yeah, the guys going there on the 3rd of February, so they're going there. They're going to be for a week because I think the tournament starts around 10 or something. And we're flying from here. I think we get to Milan on 8 or 9, so we're going to be there like 2 days before the start. So it's going to be quick turnaround, you know. It's going to be for sure hard for, you know, adjust of the time because it's going to be 8-hour difference, I think. So that's going to be hard, but, you know, on the tournament like that, you don't look... Like, you don't look at your body, how you feel. You just go, and yeah, it's just going to be like 2 days before.
0: That's Pavel Regenda, who lets you experience the game like never before. 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It doesn't matter if you're curling, if you're playing hockey, if you're just out for a skate, Sharks Ice is a great place to hang out. Amazing facility, one of the best in the United States at what they do. Right here, the San Jose Sharks look to bounce back again. They're down 3-2 to start the third period in spite of the fact that they're playing a pretty solid game today. They're out shooting Dallas 20-14. Casey DeSmith, excellent net. On the other side of the ice, Alex Nedeljkovic has one that he'd like to have back, and that was the go-ahead goal at 19:01 of the second by Kyle Capobianco, his second of the year from Bourque and Robertson. Shots on goal in the second were 9-5 in favor of San Jose. Totals for the game, as I mentioned, 20-14, favoring Sharks hockey. Let's see if they can handle this challenge of the third. Great crowd on hand. The Sharks have goals from Alex Wennberg on the power play, his ninth, from Celebrini and Toffoli. And Skinner, his sixth, also a power play goal from Chernyshov and Gaudet. So each of the power play units has scored a goal today. And they do it against a Dallas team that's very talented. Faceoff is dropped, and we are underway in the third period. The Sharks begin down a man because Tim Liljegren took a penalty for tripping at the 20-minute mark of the second period. And so Dallas begins on the man advantage. Second power play for the Big D team. Here they come. Robertson whips it rink wide. Rantanen moving in. He's got Haskinen wide open in front of the Sharks net, but he can't get the pass through. Good coverage by Ferraro and Wennberg there. Wenberg and Graf up front, Ferraro and Letty on D. Power play hockey for the Stars. Dallas, one of the better power play teams in the NHL at 29.5%. Haskinen to Robertson. Goes down low, trying to set up Johnston, but Ferraro got a piece of that. Mario hustles to the puck with Graf far side, but they can't clear. And held in by Haskinen. Cuts to his left on a bouncer. Turns to the right, feeds it over to Rantanen. Exchanges. Rantanen, the shot. Boy, that had a lot of steam on it. Good save by Nedeljkovic. Rebound to the right corner. Taken back now by Johnston. Johnston stick handles, feeds around the horn. Robertson to the point. Takes it back now, left circle. Robertson from Haskinen. Feeds to the slot. Ropey hints. Johnston side of the goal. Letty breaks it up. But the Sharks can't clear. 44 seconds to go in the power play. Haskinen, the shot. Blocked by Wenberg. Kept in by Rantanen. Right point. He's watched by Graf. Slides it down low. Johnston cuts toward the net, then goes back behind the goal. Feeds it off the stick of Robertson. He retreats to get it at the near side. Robertson moves down the left boards into the left wing corner. Now he's walking out, trying to go to the backhand short side there. But it was knocked away. Held in. 20 seconds to go in the power play for Dallas to start the third period. It's 3-2 Stars. Rantanen, centering attempt. Good block by Ferraro as Hintz tried to one-time it. Now it's centered by Hintz, and it's dished off by Robertson. No shot, and it's out of the zone.
1: Nice job there by the Sharks.
0: So they are holding Dallas to an 0-for-2 total on the power play, when that was one of the most dangerous things that the Stars have in their arsenal.
1: Yeah, that was just a great job. Really, the Stars had everything to the outside, a lot of possession, but they really tightened it up, didn't allow any seam passes. You know, through the box there, they were able to keep it to the outside and eventually get it down.
0: Okay, so now it's back to full strength for San Jose. Sam Dickinson is on the ice. Turns it up the boards, right through Ritkovian. And on the left wing, a bouncing puck. Ritkovian steps up and checks it off the stick of Chernyshaw. So it's whipped around the near boards this time. Sharks will get it back after a fashion. Knocked forward, Chernyshaw racing for the puck against Lyubushkin. Chernyshaw cutting back behind the Dallas goal for it after the chase. Lyubushkin, to his credit, stayed with him and finally knocked him down to the ice and kind of wrestles him down there as the Stars move back the other way into the Sharks zone. Into the right corner. Duchesne has it. And now it's dug free there. Nice check by Iorio to work it loose. Chernyshaw back into the fray. Throws it across his own zone. And Eklund does a really good job to stiff-arm Capo Bianco and get it out to center. Dump it in. Now he checks the puck away from one of the Stars' defensive players. Chernyshaw gloves it down on the far side off his pass, but unfortunately couldn't make the play. And the Stars shoot one all the way down. Will it be icing? It will be. So all that work by that Wenberg line is going to change things around here. Chernyshaw out there a little bit longer than he probably would have liked. Let's see what they bring out here. We've got that ever-so-consistent fourth line on. Ostapchuk, Goodrow, Reeves for the offensive zone faceoff, and that's a sign that the Sharks need to get back to their structure.
1: Yeah, no, 100%.
0: Also, their fourth line out there. Foxa wins the draw there from Ostapchuk, but turning, Reeves has it. He shoots it, and it's a save by DeSmith. This crowd would have exploded if that puck had gone.
1: Oh, and it just squeaked through on that far side. A little bit of a turnover there by Dallas and a quick shot there by Reeves.
0: Well, Reeves trying to knock it down now. Knocked away from him. Lindell out there with Haskinen. They're on the ice all the time for Dallas. Reeves, lost it. Here's Ernie shooting it. He's got that hard shot, but he put it wide of the goal. Puck glove down there by Liljegren in his own zone. Knocks it up the left boards. Goodrow clears it out. This should be icing. It goes all the way down. And we do get the stoppage, so why don't we pause 10 seconds for station identification as you are listening to the San Jose Sharks Audio Network.
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0: Great to have you with us this afternoon. I'm Dan Rusinowski along with Scott Hannon. Our next exciting broadcast of Sharks Hockey will be tomorrow on the air at 4:30 in the afternoon. We had another back-to-back set of games, this one also at home, as the Sharks take on the Vegas Golden Knights. Get ready. Fasten your seatbelts. That's always a big one.
1: Yeah, another heavy hockey game for the Sharks.
0: Right now, Dallas with a 3-2 lead. What's San Jose going to try to do to get back in this one? Well, it's flipped up in the air and over the glass by Dallas, but it was not in the defensive zone, so no problem. They'll just drop it in neutral territory. And let's see who the Sharks have out there. They've got Letty and Ferraro now here in the third. So the D pairs have changed around just a little bit. Wiley veteran Doug Huda in charge of doing all that. He knows what he's doing.
1: Yeah,
0: man.
1: Yeah,
0: he's
1: no
0: really
1: surprise.
0: Good.
1: He's switching it up a little bit.
0: You just get a feel for what works out there. Sometimes it's not what you plan. Sometimes it's just circumstance that gets you out there. Right now, Letty intercepts a pass as Dallas dumped it in. The veteran, Stanley Cup champion, worked it loose. Now Ferraro jumping onto the ice. He poked it up the boards, and Regenda sends it across the rink. It'll be played by Toffoli ahead, and it was tipped by Ferraro. And the Sharks go deep to the offensive zone. Regenda digs it free. He had Wennberg breaking for the net, but that was a good defensive play by Haskinen. And now he cross-checks Regenda down into the corner boards. No penalty called. And the Dallas Stars able to clear it back out.
1: Yeah, just a good heavy forecheck. Regenda's been able to get in there a couple of times, and there he just lays the body, able to turn over the puck. Job on the forecheck.
0: He's going to be part of that Slovakian Olympic team in Milan and Cortina in the Olympics, playing against the likes of Macklin Celebrini and Filip Kurashev among the Sharks that are going to be going there. Knocked down by Skinner. He's got a goal today on the power play. Loved it forward. Couldn't control it, but he got a piece of it and knocked it in deep. So the Stars recover it and skate it out right to left. Hintz on the attack. Makes the move on Dickinson across the line. Little backhand chance. Save made. Rebound. Dickinson grabs it. Stick handle it. Dangerously close to his goal, but he kept it out of the net. Now he's checked by Bork. So Iorio will skate over and angle it off the left boards to try to get it out. Didn't do it. Little fight for it. What's Skinner going to do? He's going to chase it down. Kicks it in his skates. Knocked it forward to himself. Lead pass on the left. Gaudette moving in. Backhand chance. Save made by DeSmith. Grabbed there for the rebound, but DeSmith covers up.
1: Nice play there by Skinner. A little broken play. Flip puck. He was able to bat that down. Eventually kick it up to his stick, and he's able to find underneath the seam to Gaudette on the backside. And Gaudette didn't have a lot of angle there, but he's trying to flip that up, and DeSmith able to slide over and keep the rebound. But a faceoff now deep in the zone.
0: Now Macklin Celebrini is out there. He's got a 13-game point streak right now, which they're announcing. That is the second longest point streak by a Shark. Here's a Orlov shot from the point after Celebrini won the draw, but that got deflected wide. Now it's Chernyshov. That's not the best of feats to the slot. Intercepted by Haskinen. Put it in the air, but batted down by Celebrini. Lost an edge as he fell down, but poked it ahead. Here's Chernyshov. Back to Celebrini, who's on his feet. Across the line, he goes into the left wing corner. He turns off the check. Trying to toss it behind the goal line to Eklund. Intercepted for a second by Lindell. Eklund got a piece of it. The puck does come back to center ice, but the Sharks are on it here. Chernyshov couldn't reach it. Fed forward by Haskinen. Down the left, across the line. Blackwell throws it across the rink. Orlov, a tremendous defensive play with a stick to block it, and now he's got it. Orlov barreling his way to center. Stick handling across to his right. Into the zone, drops it back. Here's a chance. Chernyshov trying to set up Eklund. It's batted down. Orlov knocks it down with his glove hand and still has the puck. He throws behind the goal line. Chernyshov centering attempt off a stick. Letty feeds it. Celebrini holds it. Stick handle, shoots. Blocked by Beck, and it's out of the zone. That was a great shift by Orlov.
1: Yeah, no, great stick on that two-on-one. That really stopped the breakaway. And there he rushes it all the way up, able to get the entry, find a puck, and then find Celebrini.
0: But here comes Radek Faksa for Dallas into the Shark zone. Tried to get around Dickinson's check, couldn't do it. Oscar Beck trailing, throws behind the San Jose net with a backhand play. He pops around to the near boards, and Letty kind of swinging it one-handed. Can't control it. Now he gets it back. Angles it off the right boards, and Ryan Reeves ahead of the red line chips in. DeSmith in goal to our right, kept it away from the forecheckers. Dallas able to move it out. Beck lead pass to the middle. Capo Bianco, who's got the goal today. Stick handles across the San Jose line. Lundqvist gets his pass, feeds far side, taken back by Steele to the point. There's the shot by Lundqvist, high and wide off the glass. Big hit by Rantanen into the corner against those Stopchuk. Sharks can't clear, and Lundqvist the shot saved. Rebound poked at, score! Rantanen batted that one down out of the air. We'll see if it counts. It should, and that would make the score 4-2 Dallas, and that's just tremendous hand-eye coordination by one of the best players in the NHL.
1: Yeah, just a heavy play in the corner as well. He's able to get in there, muscle into the corner, eventually create that puck to pop out, and then he goes right to the front of the net. You talked about a hand-eye coordination. He's able to bat this thing out. I don't think this is going to change. Look to be below the crossbar.
0: I think it was good, too.
1: Yeah. They're not even really looking at it.
0: Nope. So for Mikko Rantanen, that is his 18th goal of the year. And by the way, that is his 60th point will make that his 61st point of the season because he already has an assist. He's right behind Macklin Celebrini among the top scorers in the league, entering action today, sixth in the NHL. But now he's got 61 points. So the Sharks trail by two. What are they going to do? Regenda's got it. Offensive zone. Throws it toward the net. Might as well do that. But he put it wide. Ferraro back to control in the neutral zone. Gives to Toffoli. Skates on the left. Crosses the line. Throws it in deep off the end boards to the near side to Wenberg. Wenberg back. Iorio the shot. And it's a glove save made by goaltender DeSmith. And we are seeing Iorio release the puck quickly without even stopping it. That's a good skill to have.
1: Yeah. I wish he had a little bit of traffic in front there. Easy save for DeSmith. But get the puck there. You never know what's going to happen. You got to get pucks to the net. Get guys crashing there.
0: We've got a break in the action. This broadcast is coming to you from SAP Center at San Jose. First Responders Day at the Shark Tank. The score with 11:40 to play in the third. The Stars 4, the Sharks 2. This is the San Jose Sharks Audio Network. Off the faceoff, the Sharks down 4-2. The last goal, Mikko Rantanen's 18th of the season. Steele and Lundqvist assisting at 7:53 of this third period. Opening game of a back-to-back set of contests that concludes tomorrow against Vegas. So now we got a penalty coming up as on the zone entry, Wenberg was dragged down. So the Sharks power play gets another opportunity to get this thing closer as we have the penalty called against Dallas here at 8:43. And stepping into the penalty box is Ilya Lubushkin.
1: Yeah, hook right as Wenberg entered there. He sort of spun him around. It's an opportunity. We talked about it, these opportunities. Here's another one on the power play for the Sharks to get back into this.
0: Sharks penalty kill has done a good job holding Dallas to an 0-for-2 total. One of the better power plays in the league. Now San Jose is 2-for-4 on the man advantage themselves. They step out there. Wenberg wins the draw. Celebrini tried the shot. That's a great job by Oscar Beck to get in the way of that and block it. And it's cleared by the Stars. So Beck and Faxa up front for Dallas. Lindell and Haskinen, as usual, back on defense. Orlov starts to move it out. Slides it back for Eklund now. He gets the zone exit. Lead pass on the right to Foley. Moves down the wing. Cross the line. Rink-wide toss. He was looking for Wenberg, but there's Beck again getting his stick out and deflecting that out of play. And, you know, sometimes it's not intercepting the puck and racing up the ice. Sometimes it's just delaying the opportunity, and that's what Beck has done.
1: Yeah. And there was an opportunity. They switched up the Sharks on the breakout there a little bit. They had Celebrini not back for the drop. He was racing up the play. I think he talked to Foley, either lay that in front of the net or behind the net. I'm going to be the first one on that.
0: Wenberg gets the drawback. Celebrini shoots high and wide. Didn't miss by much. Orlov back to Celebrini. Nice pass. Celebrini shoots. Blocked in front by Beck again. Stars can't clear. Orlov, good job. Goes now to Celebrini down low in the left corner to a racing Wenberg. To Celebrini, back to the right point, Orlov to the middle, Celebrini takes it, holds it, throws to the net, Toffoli, score! Wow, what a play by Macklin Celebrini, delayed for just a split second, and Toffoli got his stick down, the pass right on the tape, and Tyler Toffoli makes it a one-goal game with the Sharks' third power play goal of the day.
1: Wow, phenomenal. The way he finds space and the way he does everything, he's... First, the shot, he found space, and there he just jumps just outside the blue line so that he's attacking down on this place. And when he gets the pass from Orlov, he's attacking down. And there, just a quick little shift. Everybody sort of slides, and he finds Toffoli wide open in front. Toffoli with a great finish there.
0: Meanwhile, Celebrini again just delaying for a second. And Toffoli finishing it off, and that's a big, big goal. Celebrini and Orlov should get the assists on this. So Macklin Celebrini's got two assists. And Tyler Toffoli has one goal and one assist. So the Sharks have made a game of it again. But the next shift after a goal, so important. Off the draw, Dallas is going to get called for icing. What a chance now. They got an offensive zone faceoff. And Graffin, Skinner, and Gaudette were out there, but with this offensive zone faceoff after the icing, you know who's coming on the ice right now. It's Macklin Celebrini and his line mates.
1: Yeah, Dallas has got their big line out there too with Rantanen and them, but an opportunity here to get something off this faceoff.
0: Celebrini goes against Johnston on the faceoff. Wyatt Johnston coming into this game with a four-game point streak, goals in three straight games. Off the draw, sent toward the net, but it's off a skate. Somebody broke his stick. That was Rantanen as the Stars clear it out. Now it's Orloff, sends it forward. Nice tip by Eklund to get it beyond the defense, inside the offensive zone. Eklund in forechecking, Orloff in there too, but they get caught. Uh-oh, could be trouble here. Now getting back Chernyshov to help out, moving in. There's a shot there for Duchesne. That's a nice, I make that Harley, that's a nice save by Nedeljkovic.
1: Yeah, you got to have your goalies make some saves as the Sharks sort of press there as Orloff pinches. Chernyshov does a nice job battling back to create at least a 3-on-2. Big save by Nedeljkovic.
0: A break in the action. This broadcast is coming to you from SAP Center at San Jose. Afternoon action at the Tank. The score, the Dallas Stars 4, the San Jose Sharks 3, with 9:48 to go in the third. Plenty of time left. It's going to be a good finish. This is the San Jose Sharks Audio Network. We'll be on the air tomorrow at 4:30 in the afternoon for our second half of the back-to-back set of home games here at SAP Center. Right now, Dallas has a 4-3 lead, but the Sharks are pushing hard with 9:48 to go in the third. Tomorrow, it'll be the Vegas Golden Knights coming to town. Faceoff will be dropped here. Vegas, by the way, playing at home tonight against St. Louis. Sharks get the interception. Tyler Toffoli lugs it out to the red line, shoots it in. It rims around to the left corner. Can the Sharks get it? They poke it behind the goal line. Toffoli trying to work it free there. Also involved, Regenda digging at the puck. Toffoli has it. He chips it out toward the point. But unfortunately, Ferraro had to back up there because Dallas was leaving the zone, so the Stars able to grab it. They move into the Sharks zone, and Ferraro drops to one knee. He makes a nice little block with his skate and stick. The Sharks able to skate it out. Toffoli shoots the rest of the way down from the red line, and the Sharks make the line change, and here comes Celebrini's line again. Orloff and Liljegren back on defense with him. Celebrini forechecking a bit. Here's Roope Hintz jumping on with Robertson and Maverick Bork. Robertson has one goal and one assist. So does Mikko Rantanen. Dallas with a 4-3 lead with 8:50 to play. Robertson stick handles back to Maverick Bork. Way up toward the blue line. Shoots toward the net wide. Rebound gathered by Celebrini. Lifts it in the air. Could be a chance for Chernyshov here. He was going right up the middle of the ice. Could have been a breakaway, but the pass just kind of bounced the wrong way. Bork behind the net. Centering attempt blocked by the skates of Orloff. And here come the Sharks the other way quickly. Into the offensive zone. It's a combination of Eklund and Chernyshov. Eklund forechecking, delaying Dallas's chance to break out cleanly, which is something the Sharks have been relatively successful at today. And that is a key to the game. 4-3, though. Dallas leading at 8:10 to play. Celebrini, long pass up ice. He gets it to Skinner just on. Skinner chops it across the blue line into the offensive end. But knocked back the other way to center ice by Dallas as they put out the Radek Foxa line. Jumping up, Gaudette, stick handling, feeds on the right to Skinner, gains the zone on the right wing, turns away from the check of Foxa, holds it, throws it toward the net, right in front of the goal! Oh man, Kraft! If only he were a left-handed shot, he would have had that for a tap-in. Instead, he grabs in the corner, feeds it back to Letty. He shoots! That's deflected, and it winds up going out of play. Radek Foxa dropping down to the ice on that one with Ernie.
1: Smart play by Skinner. He's able to enter on the wide side, able to turn up, and then he kind of slowly get pinched off. And what do you do? Throw it towards the net. Gaudette and Graf there, and you said it. If he was a lefty, he might have had an opportunity at that, but great job by Skinner, able to be throwing that towards the net. You never know what's going to happen. Good opportunity.
0: First time this season the Sharks have had 3 power play goals in one game. They've got it from Wenberg, his 9th, from Skinner, his 6th, and from Toffoli in the third period, his 12th. Macklin Celebrini assisting on 2 of them. Right now, Wenberg's got a face-off in the offensive end. 5 skaters aside. Shots 24-19 in favor of San Jose with 7:41 to go. But Dallas has the one-goal lead. Wenberg is going to get kicked out of the circle. So Toffoli, the right-handed shot, will step in to the left side of the Dallas goal. And he promptly loses the draw as it's knocked back there by Sam Steele. Dallas cleared it out. Sharks send it back the other way. They have it at the Sharks line. Rantanen, so dangerous, across the Sharks line. He makes the turn on Wenberg, who tried to stay with him. And Wenberg checks the puck away. Great job by Alex Wenberg. He has played a pretty solid game today.
1: Yeah, he's always solid. He's just the veteran presence. He carries the puck a lot. He's smart defensively there, as he just showed on Rantanen. Not an easy guy to take the puck off, and he does it.
0: And now he lugs it all the way into the offensive zone before throwing it around to Toffoli. He feeds it back. Orloff over near side. Liljegren the shot. And with a man in front, Wenberg chopping it toward the goal. It's stopped and cleared by Dallas all the way down. This should be icing. And it's going to be.
1: Nice job again. Just throwing pucks there. You got to get some ugly ones in there. The Sharks just committed to getting the puck there, committed to getting guys there. Regenda banging at that puck constantly. You got nice little cross check for his work there, but that's the way you're going to sometimes get some goals.
0: Down to 6:53 left in the third. The score, Dallas 4, San Jose 3. Face off right side of DeSmith in the Dallas zone. Sharks get the draw, or do they? Once again, Chernyshov didn't get to the puck. Dallas couldn't quite control it either, though, and the Sharks get it deep. But the Sharks don't have any puck possession here. And finally, Dallas able to, along the boards, just chip it down. And unfortunately, no shot to the net there.
1: Face-off details.
0: Iorio behind his own goal line now. Watched by a forechecking Hintz. Crosses to William Eklund, who stick handles through to the near side. Lead for Celebrini across the line. Trying to return it for Eklund on a give and go. But Dallas knocked that puck away. Iorio in the neutral zone shoots it back in. And now it's Eklund in the corner. Eklund behind the net. Centering feed right out in front. That was intended for Celebrini, but right there to knock him off the puck was Lyubushkin on the play. So, players are changing now. The Sharks with the puck. 5:59 to go in the third. They're down 4-3. San Jose gets the Gaudette line out there. Come Graf chases down the puck. Couldn't quite get there in time. Thomas Harley flings it around. Good job by the Sharks on the forecheck. Far side. Skinner and Graf combining to poke it free. And Celebrini's on the ice with these guys. I think he's going to play quite a bit for the rest of the game.
1: And that was just an extended shift as they got the turnover there.
0: Here comes Skinner. Moving across the line. Shoots it toward the net. He just missed. Rebound near sideboards. Sharks just have to keep doing what they're doing. A grind along the right wing boards. Gaudette is in there with Graf. Skinner trying to work it free. Skinner gets it loose. Skinner puts it back. Letty looking back for Skinner, and he looked the wrong way. Didn't get the puck. Unfortunate. In deep, Dickinson keeps it in play. Dickinson fights for it. Now trailing the play, Gaudette provided the support. He shoots. It's deflected wide. Rebound, Graf is there. Sends it back. Sam Dickinson stops it. He shoots a tip. Score! Adam Gaudette chips the Sam Dickinson shot with 4:59 to play in the third. And the Sharks, on the strength of Gaudette's play, tie it 4-4.
1: We talked about the strength of Gaudette's play. That's just hard work in the corners. Muscling on pucks. Graf, great job there. A little bit of delay. Finds Dickinson up top. And what a look by Dickinson. He's just coming off the left-hand point. We talked about his confidence with the puck. And there, he just finds Gaudette backdoor off of a great feed by Colin Graf. And Gaudette gets the shot there. What a play.
0: That was a tremendous job by all of those guys that started with the forecheck. Colin Graf getting it back to the point. Dickinson sliding it to a perfect pass right on the tape of Gaudette, who banged it in. And Dickinson and Graf will assist on one of the most important goals the Sharks have scored in this new calendar year. It gets them back into this game against one of the best teams in the NHL, Dallas. And now it's 4-4. Adam Gaudette getting credit for that goal. It's his 10th of the season. And it's all even with 4:42 left now as play continues. Well, now's no time to lose any details. The Sharks are back to get it. They swing it around. Regenda can't get it, but Wennberg does. Throws it ahead. Down the left side to Foley. Looking back for a breaking Wennberg, but Dallas, to their credit, got back on the back check and knocked it away. Now it's a steal. Here's Orloff moving back into the offensive zone for the Sharks. Tapping it into the right wing corner. Reverse near sideboards. It hit the netting off the glass there for Dallas, so that puck is going to be blown dead. And we get the stoppage and a break in the action. The fans are really enthused about what they're witnessing today. The Sharks are skating stride for stride with one of the better teams in the NHL. And they have done that in spite of being challenged with a two-goal deficit. They have forged a tie with 4:16 to play. 4-4 the score. Back in a moment on the San Jose Sharks Audio Network. Well, here we go. 4-4 the score. An opportunity is knocking for the San Jose Sharks as they have fought back from a 4-2 deficit to tie the game. Only 4:16 left in regulation. It's been a strong game for the Sharks overall, but Dallas has found a way to score when the details have gone their way. One of the stories of the game is off the faceoff. Celebrini's line is out there. Offensive zone. Macklin's got the puck. Gives to Chernyshov. He moves in. He holds the puck. He's in front of the net. Tried to make the move with a toe drag, but he could not get around Thomas Harley. So the Stars send it back into the Sharks' territory. It was in front of the San Jose net. Nedeljkovic tapped the puck with a stick, knocked it into the corner, and said, let the defense play it. Around the boards it goes. Harley keeps it in. Sends near side to Maverick Bork. Bork shoots toward the net. That was a tough, tough situation in front, but it was stopped by the Sharks. Lifted down the ice by Settembrini. That'll be icing against San Jose. So no change allowed for the Sharks in this situation.
1: Nice block there by Settembrini in front there. Tough play. He wanted a little backspin on that high flip as he wanted a change there. Unfortunately, just kicked the wrong way.
0: Face-off right side of goaltender Alex Nedeljkovic. Off the draw, taken by Dallas. They have to go back to center ice to get it. Good pursuit by Chernyshov. Wyatt Johnston knocks it forward. Rantanen sends into the Shark zone. Letty back to get it there. Nick Letty and Settembrini combine to work it free. Eklund comes up with it. He's got those legs to get out of the zone, and he does. To the red line. Shoots in. Needs a change. So DeSmith will play it back behind the Dallas net. Feed to Haskinen near side. And the Sharks get press skaters on with 3:10 left in regulation. 4-4 the score here with the Shark tank. San Jose back to get it. Liljegren and Orlov spin it around to Foldy. Sends it across the rink. Regenda's got it on the right side. Trying to dump it in. That's a great job by Haskinen to bat it down. But the Sharks now are going to have to tag up. They did dump it into the zone, but they were offside on the play. And again, credit Haskinen with that.
1: Yeah, nice hand eye. They get a goal by Rantanen, and then there Heiskanen just bats that puck back over the blue line.
0: Almost a giveaway there in the Shark zone, but now it's taken back. Regenda gets it from Wendberg. Now to Toffoli on the left. Tider is able to backhand into the offensive zone. He's looking for it on the return feed. Couldn't get it. Nice check there by Beck to knock it back to center. And Beck's on the puck now. Got it back. Moves across the Sharks line. Drops it left point. Harley moving in. Left circle shot. Good job by Gaudette to block that with his stick. Chip forward there up the left wing boards and knocked out by a combination of Iorio and Skinner. And the Sharks will get the line change completed here as Skinner is out there forechecking. But Faxa now has it for Dallas and moves it out to the red line and knocks it down the left boards. Nedeljkovic plays it off to his left. Taken back now. Graf on the red line. Got the feed from Iorio and dumps in. Sharks make the change. Minute 54 remaining in the third. And here comes Dallas. Maverick Bork up the right side. Body check hard into the boards by Settembrini. Rebound taken back by Graf. Headman feed. Here comes Eklund across the blue line. Looking for Settembrini racing through the middle. He has to go to the left wing corner to get the puck. And Macklin throws it around the boards. He's going to look back for it there from a return feed from Liljegren on the right point. But it comes all the way through. Settembrini and Orlov pinching in. Macklin grabs it. Little toe drag along the boards, trying to send it toward the slot, but it was knocked away by Dallas with a minute 20 to go. Here come the Stars on the move, up to the Sharks' line. They dump in. Coach Glenn Gulletson makes the line change. As the Sharks have it back, Settembrini, who had all of the heroics in the final minute in L.A., is on the ice right now. He's going to come off. Headman down the right for Eklund, moves into the zone, lost the puck there. And Wendberg is back on the ice for San Jose. 1 minute left in the third. The Sharks gave up goals in the final minute of the first and the second today. Can they score one in the final minute of the third this afternoon? Oh boy, Tyler Toffoli just fanned on the puck. Taken back by Duchesne. Now he goes to Rantanen. Rantanen moving in, throws to the slot. Knocked away. Nice defensive play by Wendberg. And here comes Regenda up the right side for the Sharks. He's powering his way toward the slot. He shoots and a save by DeSmith. Oh no, it's going to be a breakaway the other way for Johnston. He moves in and a great save by Nedeljkovic. Just got a little piece of it. Knocked it wide. 28 seconds left in the third. Johnston twisting, turning in the offensive zone after getting robbed a moment ago. Sends it across the ice and Dallas is threatening. They send it back to Haskinen on the point. Now slides to the right side. Slap shot toward the net. Blocked and cleared out by Regenda. And it won't be icing.
1: Wow, what a block by Mario.
0: 10 seconds to go. Ferraro did block it. Cleared back down the ice by Dallas. One last chance for the Stars. Nice block by Ferraro there. And that is going to do it for time. The horn sounds with Johnston getting the puck on his stick in front of a net. And Alex Nedeljkovic also a pretty darn big save there near the end of the game.
1: Probably a little bit more excitement you want in the last minute than both of those coaches wanted. Exciting for the fans. Two back-to-back breakaways, one by Regenda and one by Wyatt Johnston. And two big saves each for the goaltenders.
0: Break in the action. We'll be back for overtime next with a score 4-4. This is the San Jose Sharks Audio Network. Fasten your seatbelts, folks. It's time for overtime. The San Jose Sharks and the Dallas Stars all even. The Sharks have fought back from two separate two-goal deficits. They were losing 2-0 in this game and 4-2. But in the third period, goals by Tyler Toffoli and Adam Gaudette tied the score. And now we've got 3-on-3. How about the Sharks' record in overtime? Games decided in overtime. San Jose number one in the NHL at 8-2. Dallas Stars in games decided in overtime are 1-5. But there's also shootouts, too. And that could happen. Here we go. 3-on-3. Celebrini, Wenberg, and Orloff are out there for the Sharks. For Dallas, it's Lindell, Steele, and Hintz. An interesting trio.
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1: On him. Wendberg so good at using that stick, using his body, and there Rantanen just sort of wraps him just for a second. Huge opportunity here.
2: Sharks are 3-for-5 on the man advantage. Here we go with overtime. It'll be 4-on-3 for the power play. Holding against Rantanen at 57 seconds. Fans anticipating here in the Shark Tank.
1: Oh, he was arguing about so mad. No. He reached like this, and then he grabbed and pulled the arm here, which
2: there's no doubt.
1: No.
2: It was the official saw it right there. Maybe. So now, who do the Sharks put out? Wendberg, Eklund, Toffoli, Celebrini. Off the faceoff. Here's Celebrini with it. Shoots one. That's blocked by Lindell. That's a great block by the defenseman for Dallas. And the puck's out of play.
1: Another quick breath here for the Sharks.
2: Macklin is up on the point. Wendberg will take the faceoff. Eklund and Toffoli are on the wings. Faceoff is dropped. Sharks have it. Celebrini on the point. Almost lost it. Recovers. Back skates. Looks for Toffoli. Holds the puck. Toffoli back to Macklin. Celebrini. Celebrini two assists in this game. Slides it over to Eklund. Now back to Celebrini. He shoots high and wide. There's a rebound. Wendberg behind the net. Loses on the check. And will Dallas clear? No, they put it up into the off the glass into the crowd. And bounce back out actually off the netting.
1: Yeah, there Mac opted to shoot from the top there as Wendberg had it positioning in front, hoping for a tip as Wendberg great on the screen there right into Smith's eyes.
2: They'll drop the puck now to the left side of DeSmith. Dallas will get it. They will shoot it all the way down. Power play hockey for the Sharks in overtime. Brought to you by Power Business Technology. 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Celebrini on the attack across the line. Whips it rink wide to the right side. Toffoli back to Wendberg now on the point. Leads it right side to Eklund. He's up on the blue line. Eklund moving to his left, drifting it off to his right. There's Celebrini, top of the right circle. Stick handling, shooting, save made. There's a rebound in front. Poke that. It pops back to Toffoli. He shoots it, save. Rebound not cleared out. Celebrini feeds it over to Eklund. Now to Toffoli. Blast it. He scores! Tyler Toffoli in overtime. And the San Jose Sharks have defeated the Dallas Stars 5-4. And the miracles continue at SAP Center, and the fans love it.
1: Wow. Holy. What puck movement, what shots. Way to move the puck around. Celebrini over to Eklund, to Foley. Couple shots there. What a finish. Battling back two separate times from two goals down. The Sharks showing a lot of heart here. And these fans have something to cheer about tonight.
2: Four power play goals in the game for the San Jose Sharks. Four. Tyler Toffoli has two of them, including the game winner. And how great for Tyler Toffoli. Signed a four-year contract to be a big part of the solution here. And boy, has he been a big part of it.
1: Yeah, he has leadership in the dressing room, leadership on the ice. And the Sharks got power play goals in every single situation. They got it off hard work. They got it off beautiful plays. And there, they were just committed to shooting the puck. And some excellent plays. Toffoli scratching the rafters on that as he was calling that for Mecklen. And he makes no mistake. And great, great job in front of the net by Wendberg. Crossing in front of the eyes of DeSmith. Really hard for the goaltender to pick up that puck on that. Just a great play all around.
2: Toffoli from Eklund and Celebrini. Macklin getting his third point of the game in overtime at 1:58. Final score, Sharks 5 and Dallas 4. And what a way to put an exclamation point on the final game of a season series against one of the better teams in the league.
1: No doubt about it. You know, they knew Dallas. And we said it. I thought, you know, especially teams we knew that were going to be a key for the game. And Dallas coming in with the third-ranked power play. And the Sharks just

0: flipped the script on them. It came out 4 power play goals, you know, in a game. And again, just the compete level that they had, never give up attitude. They were down on a couple bad bounces in the first by 2 goals. Then they come back and they hunt back into the game, fall back again by 2 goals. And again, just no quit in this team. They were able to find the puck. Got pieces from everybody here tonight. Mario Ferraro with a big block in the last minute there. He eats that thing from 15 feet away. That takes a lot of hot guts and courage. Big save by Nedeljkovic. We got Toffoli with 2 goals. Mack with 2 assists. Just an incredible game all around by the Sharks.
1: Final score once again, 5-4. The Sharks have defeated the Dallas Stars in overtime. Stand by. We get more coming up on the Sharks Audio Network.
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1: From SAP Center at San Jose, another spectacular finish for the San Jose Sharks. On a goal in overtime on the power play by Tyler Toffoli, the San Jose Sharks fight back from 2 separate 2-goal deficits and beat one of the best teams in the NHL, the Dallas Stars. The final score was the Sharks 5 and the Stars 4. Sellout crowd of 17,435 really enjoyed the way this game transpired. And one guy on the ice that was a big part of it was Adam Gaudette, who got the tying goal in the third period, an even strength goal. The Sharks had 4 other power play goals in the game, but Adam Gaudette, who had that game and had an assist on another outstanding play, ends up with our guest appearance on the Sharks Audio Network. And right now, he's with Scott Hannon.
0: Hey, Adam, we knew it was going to be a big challenge facing the Dallas Stars, and you guys fell behind 2 goals. Ended up coming back 2 different times and then winning it in overtime. Take us through the feeling in the dressing room right now.
3: Yeah, it was exciting. That was a fun game. Almost felt like a playoff game with the energy in the building. And, you know, it's a big win for us. Big confidence booster, and, you know, it shows we can compete with the best teams in the league.
0: Yeah, and, you know, take us through your goal. It was a heavy forecheck there, and you found yourself off the backside. What did you see there?
3: Yeah, heavy forecheck. Great forecheck by Skins and Graffer, and, you know, I was just trying to play F3 there because I got caught on their third or fourth goal getting a little too low, so trying not to make the same mistake twice, and kept the puck in at the blue line, and you know, just worked my way to the net, and it was a great play by Dickey to find me off the back door there.
0: Yeah, and tonight you really guys got contributions from everybody, you know, from block shots there, Mario Ferraro in the last minute eating those pucks. We both know those aren't easy ones to eat. He took it right in the chest, and Nedeljkovic with a huge save at the end. You know, contributions for everybody, you guys, 3 wins in a row. You know, what's the feeling like? What are you guys feeling like coming to every game?
3: We're feeling confident, and, you know, everybody's doing their part to win games, and it's not always scoring points, and, you know, guys are chipping in any way they can, and it goes up and down the lineup, and, you know, that's what good teams and playoff teams do, and, you know, we're really, really harping down on the little details, and it's coming along really well, and, you know, we're in a good spot. We just got to keep getting better.
1: You know, Adam, you talk about the details. Dallas is one of the teams that takes advantage of most of the details on that they're given. They had a couple today, but what about your resolve to take control of those little details as the game went on? They were having trouble breaking out of their own zone, which is one of the keys to their success.
3: Yeah, that was one of our keys, is being hard on the forecheck and disrupting them and having a good F3, and so they can't make clean plays, but you know, good teams are really good at the detail game, and in order to make a long run in the playoffs, you got to do the little things right, and you need every guy on the ice doing that, and that's what we're trying to get to, and you know, we're working our butts off every day doing that.
1: This is not the number one part of the game, but how about the fact that Alex Nedeljkovic turned over the puck back in December on the game-winning goal? He let in one he didn't like today, but ended up with a really big save late, and you guys got the win for him. How does that feel?
3: Yeah, it feels great. That was a big save at the end. I think the bench went nuts, the crowd went nuts, and, you know, I think it was a little bit of a momentum shift, and, you know, it helped us get up and get ready for the overtime, and big goal by Toff there.
1: Well, congratulations on the win. Great game by all of you guys, and we look forward to tomorrow against Vegas.
3: Awesome. Thanks, guys.
1: That is our good friend Adam Gaudette in the Sharks dressing room following a dramatic and exciting 5-4 overtime victory against the Dallas Stars. Stand by. We've got the instant replay coming up on the San Jose Sharks Audio Network.
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1: Final score, the San Jose Sharks 5 and the Dallas Stars 4 in overtime. Time now for the Sharks instant replay of all the action played at SAP Center at San Jose in front of a sellout crowd of 17,435 delighted Sharks fans. They weren't so delighted to start the game, however, as the Dallas Stars took advantage of a couple of little details that the Sharks may have missed and converted on them to take the 2-0 lead early on. The first one came 7.5 minutes into the first period when Justin Ritzkovian, the man who scored the game winner here on December the 18th, took advantage of the fact that Vinny Iorio was unable to shoot the puck toward the net and it got blocked. Off the faceoff, watching some good hockey now. Iorio, lost it. Ritzkovian steals it. He's got a breakaway. He's into the zone. He shoots. He scores! Justin Ritzkovian, who was the beneficiary of a turnover by the goaltender Nedeljkovic back on December the 18th for the game winner, puts the Stars on the board after Iorio loses it on the point, and Ritzkovian's breakaway opportunity makes it 1-0 Dallas. Seventh goal of the season for the Northeastern University product, Justin Ritzkovian, at 7:33 of period number one. The thing is, the Sharks had gotten off to a really good start in the game. They were disrupting Dallas's breakouts with a strong forecheck, and they did that all game long. But that one little detail that Dallas was able to pick up ended up putting the puck in the back of the net. And then the Sharks were in the midst of a delayed penalty situation against them. Dallas was pulling the goaltender, Casey DeSmith, for the extra attacker, when all kinds of pressure, courtesy of Mikko Rantanen and Jason Robertson, produced another goal in this one in the final minute of the first period. Here come the Stars down the left side. Jason Robertson one-on-one with Letty. Looks like Letty's going to take a penalty here as the extra skater coming on. Robertson to Haskinen. Now to Hintz in front. Rantanen the chance. Save Nedeljkovic. Rebound. Robertson scores. During a delayed penalty, Robertson puts the puck into the empty net. It was going to be a call against Nick Letty. It looked kind of like a borderline call to me, but they're calling it that way with the stick coming up into the hands. And so the result is a goal for Dallas. They lead 2-0, and it's Jason Robertson getting his 26th goal of the season. Assist going to Mikko Rantanen and Roope Hintz. Nice save by Nedeljkovic on Rantanen just before that, but the powerful Rantanen set up the chaos, and Robertson was able to take advantage. Time again of that goal, 19:03 of the first period. That would be a theme that would repeat itself in the second period, but more on that in a moment. First things first, the Sharks came out in the second period and outshot Dallas 9-5 and ended up scoring their first of four power play goals in the game, a season high. And that happened at 4:44. One of the best players on the ice for the Sharks was Alex Wennberg, and he took it. Kept in by Orloff, sends far boards. Nice keep in by Wennberg. Banks to Celebrini in the corner. He walks out to Wennberg. Shot, score! Alex Wennberg, a beautiful give and go with Macklin Celebrini. Celebrini now has a 13-game point scoring streak, and that's a big goal for Alex Wennberg. As Lindell's penalty is costly for Dallas, that makes the score of the Stars 2 and the Sharks 1. I might add that that penalty to Lindell happened right after the Sharks had killed off a penalty call against Dmitry Orlov. And so, against one of the best power plays in the NHL, the Sharks killed off Dallas's chances twice, didn't take too many penalties, but were really effective when they had a guy in that penalty box. And then, Lindell's penalty costly, as you heard. The result, Wennberg's 9th goal of the season from Macklin Celebrini and Tyler Toffoli. And the time of that, 4:44 of the second period. Casey DeSmith had a pretty strong game for most of the contest for Dallas, and he made a couple of big saves here as the Sharks look to get back even. Up the ice comes Rigenda, down to the red line, to the blue line, shoots one on net, save made, rebound right in front of the net, Gaudette deeks and shoots, and that's a spectacular stick save on the semi-breakaway by Gaudette at the end of the Sharks' power play. Yep, that was another power play where the San Jose Sharks had a good chance there from Adam Gaudette, but Casey DeSmith was equal to the task with about 13 minutes remaining in the second period. But Dallas continued to take penalties. Gaudette's chance happened when Adam Ernie was in the penalty box for interference at 4:54. Then Blackwell took his second penalty of the game for Dallas for tripping at 12:52, leading to the power play chance where Jeff Skinner and the second power play unit came through. Cleared back out by the Stars. A back skating Liljegren has it at his own blue line. Creates a little space, gives to Gaudet up the middle on the right, moving in. Chernyshov holds it, throws in front. Skinner, score! Chernyshov with a great burst of speed down the wing, barreling it in a determined fashion toward the net. Spotted Skinner with his stick down, and all Jeff Skinner did was tip that puck. And that ties the game 2-2. What a great goal by Jeff Skinner, his sixth of the season. That was a power play goal. The Sharks' second of four that they would score in this game. Time of it, 14:49. Jeff Skinner's sixth of the season from Igor Chernyshov and Adam Gaudet. And the game was all even at two. But in the final minute of the second period, it happened again. Graf tried to make the play there, but lost it. Dallas has a mini two-on-one. Only Letty is back. Down the right, Capobianco moves in and scores! Kyle Capobianco, not exactly Jason Robertson, moving down the right wing side and getting it past Nedeljkovic to put Dallas in front 3-2 with just a little less than a minute remaining in the second period. Wow, what a moment. Alex Nedeljkovic had to just shrug that one off as Capobianco gets his second goal of the season from Maverick Bork and Jason Robertson. And so Dallas had the 3-2 lead. So the Sharks were down 2-0. They tied it. Dallas took the lead. Second goal that they allowed in the final minute of the period. And then it continued in the third, Dallas's way. Big hit by Rantanen into the corner against those Stopchuk. Sharks can't clear. And Lundqvist, the shot saved. Rebound poked at. Score! Rantanen batted that one down out of the air. We'll see if it counts. It should. And that would make the score 4-2 Dallas. And that's just tremendous hand-eye coordination by one of the best players in the NHL. Mikko Rantanen, power, speed, and skill. He's got it all. Scored his 18th of the season from Sam Steel and Nils Lundqvist, who took that initial shot. The time of that 7:53 of the third period. And Dallas had a two-goal lead again, 4-2. So the game was over, right? I'm afraid not. Dallas continued to take penalties. And that was a critical factor in this contest. Ilya Lyubushkin going off for tripping in the third at 8:43. And that set things up for Macklin Celebrini to make a spectacular pass to Teitur Toffoli. Stars can't clear. Orlov, good job. Goes now to Celebrini down low in the left corner to a racing Wenberg. To Celebrini, back to the right point. Orlov to the middle. Celebrini takes it, holds it, throws to the net. Toffoli, score! Wow, what a play by Macklin Celebrini. Delayed for just a split second, and Toffoli got a stick down. The pass right on the tape, and Teitur Toffoli makes it a one-goal game with the Sharks' third power play goal of the day. What a great goal. 9:28 the time, third period. Toffoli, his 12th goal of the season from Macklin Celebrini and Dmitry Orlov. And again, that made the score 4-3, still in favor of Dallas. But then Adam Gaudet would step up with 4 minutes and 59 seconds left in the third to tie it all up. Now trailing the play, Gaudet provided the support. He shoots. It's deflected wide. Rebound, Graf is there. Sends it back. Sam Dickinson stops it. He shoots a tip. Score! Adam Gaudet chips the Sam Dickinson shot with 4:59 to play in the third. And the Sharks, on the strength of Gaudet's play, tie it 4-4. What a great goal by Adam Gaudet. 10th of the season. Dickinson and Graf assisting on the play at 15:01. And it tracked down near the end, and both teams went at it. And how about the very end of the third period? A couple of breakaways, but it stayed tied up. Taken back by Duchesne. Now he goes to Rantanen. Rantanen moving in, throws to the slot. Knocked away. Nice defensive play by Wenberg. And here comes Bregenda up the right side for the Sharks. He's powering his way toward the slot. He shoots, and a save by DeSmith. Oh no! It's going to be a breakaway the other way for Johnston. He moves in, and a great save by Nedeljkovic. Just got a little piece of it. Knocked it wide. That was a great stop by Nedeljkovic and a really good save the other side of the ice against Regenda by the goaltender Casey DeSmith. And so it was 4-4 at the end of regulation, and it went to overtime. And yet again, Dallas took a penalty. Rantanen didn't like the call, but you take a look at it when you take a look at the highlights on TV, and you will see that he definitely held on to his man. Rantanen, a holding penalty, 57 seconds into overtime. The Sharks had not scored more than 3 power play goals all year. In fact, the 3 power play goals they had in this game today was a season high. Until 1:58 of overtime, when Teitur Toffoli would get a 4-on-3 power play goal to give the Sharks the win. Celebrini on the attack across the line, whips it rink wide to the right side. Toffoli back to Wenberg now on the point. Feeds it right side to Eklund. He's up on the blue line. Eklund moving to his left, drifting it off to his right. There's Celebrini, top of the right circle, stick handling, shooting, save made. There's a rebound in front, poked at. It pops back to Toffoli. He shoots it, save. Rebound not cleared out, Celebrini feeds it over to Eklund. Now to Toffoli, blast it. He scores! Tyler Toffoli in overtime. And the San Jose Sharks have defeated the Dallas Stars 5-4. And the miracles continue at SAP Center, and the fans love it. What a moment. Tyler Toffoli, his second goal of the game, his 13th of the season, coming 5-4 at 1:58 of overtime. A 4-on-3 power play goal. Eklund and Celebrini assisting on the play. And so here are the numbers. Tyler Toffoli, 2 goals and 1 assist. Macklin Celebrini ended up with 2 assists on the play. I think they may have given him taken away one of his assists on this. So let me take a quick look here. Celebrini had 3 assists in the game. Macklin Celebrini, 3 assists in the game. Tyler Toffoli, 2 goals and 1 assist in the contest. Adam Gaudette, 1 goal and 1 assist. Jeff Skinner with an important power play goal. Alex Wenberg with a really solid game. His 9th goal of the season, that one on the power play. And the Sharks get the victory by the score of 5-4. San Jose's record now is 23-18-3. They've got 49 points. And depending on what happens in the NHL later on today, at the moment, the Sharks are 1 point out of first place, currently held by Vegas. Vegas, of course, is playing at home against St. Louis tonight. And then they will travel to the Shark Tank tomorrow for the second half of the Sharks' back-to-back sets of games. But it is setting up for a lot of special things happening in the second half of the season at SAP Center at San Jose. Meanwhile, the Dallas Stars' outstanding season fall back to 26-10-9. That 1 point might be really important for Glenn Gulletson's team. They have 61 points on the year. Once again, the final score, the San Jose Sharks 5, the Dallas Stars 4. That's it for our Sharks Instant Replay. 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
1: Final score, the San Jose Sharks 5 and the Dallas Stars 4. Need I remind anybody that an 8-game winless streak against the Dallas Stars in the series comes to an end. The last time the Sharks had won against Dallas before today was January the 18th, 2023, a couple of years ago, three in fact, a 5-3 win in that contest against the Stars. This was the final game of the regular season series. Dallas won the game in Big D 4-1, and they won the game in December here at the Shark Tank 5-3. So San Jose getting a very satisfying victory here against Dallas in this one, the final match of the series. Time now for our 3 stars, and here they are. Macklin Celebrini, star number 3, with a 3-assist performance. I thought that 1 assist where he delayed just a little bit to get the puck to Tyler Toffoli in front was brilliant, but so was his give-and-go with Alex Wenberg earlier in the contest, and he figured in on the game winner. Macklin Celebrini is star number 3. Star number 2, Adam Gaudette. He was involved in the 2 game-tying goals in this game after the Sharks had fallen behind by 2. He assisted on Jeff Skinner's power play goal that tied the game 2-2 in the second period. And then, with only 4:59 left in the third, he tied it with his 10th of the year even strength. Adam Gaudette is star number 2. But star number 1 is the veteran, Tyler Toffoli. He had a goal in the third period to make it a 4-3 game. That was a power play goal. And then in overtime, another power play tally. Toffoli getting his 12th and 13th goals of the season, along with another assist. Tyler Toffoli is star number 1. It's the first time the Sharks have scored 4 power play goals in a game this season, and a very, very special day they had against one of the best power play and penalty killing teams around. Dallas struggling in the PK lately, and the Sharks took advantage of that. The all-time record for most power play goals ever scored in the Sharks game is 6, when they had that amazing number in a 9-4 win against Detroit back in January of 2007. So it wasn't close to the all-time Sharks record, but It was an amazing accomplishment by the San Jose Sharks in this game, especially when you consider that Dallas's power play is among the tops in the game, and the Sharks held Dallas to an 0-for-2 standing on the power play. We'd like to thank everybody for tuning into our broadcast today and remind you that whenever the Sharks are on the ice, we're on the air. And we have every single game covered for you. We've got 24-hour coverage on the Sharks Audio Network. 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And so there's no excuse for you to miss a game. 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The on-site engineer for our broadcast, Ryan Carlson. And our studio engineer at Network Central, Brian Welch. For Scott Hannon, I'm Dan Rusinowski. Once again, reminding you of the final score today. In overtime, the San Jose Sharks 5 and the Dallas Stars 4. San Jose is now 9-2 in games decided in OT. And they are writing a very special story in this second half of the season. Our next exciting broadcast will come your way tomorrow. On the air at 4:30 Pacific time, right here at SAP Center, as the Sharks complete their back-to-back set of games in the rink against the Vegas Golden Knights. Until that time, thanks for joining us. We say so long from SAP Center.
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0: Coming to you from the heart of Silicon Valley, this is CUDA Confidential, the official podcast of the San Jose Barracuda, AHL affiliate of the San Jose Sharks. Now, here's your host, Nick Nolenberger.
1: All right, welcome back to CUDA Confidential. We are very pleased to be joined by Mac Oliphant, recently signed by the Barracuda to a one-year AHL contract. We saw him last year, joined the team on an ATO, played one game, but now he's officially on board for the upcoming 2026-27 season. Mac, first and foremost, thank you so much for the time, but congratulations on your first pro contract.
2: Thank you very much. Thank you for having me. Excited to sign and be back in San Jose again.
1: Yeah, so what does that mean? So for any player, the dream is to play pro hockey. The dream is to play in the NHL. In your case, as an undrafted player, this is the first step to hopefully a long professional journey. So what does it mean to kind of check that box, get your first pro contract under your belt?
2: Yeah, I mean, it was definitely a whirlwind coming from, for college players that are undrafted, when your season ends and you're a senior, you don't really know what the next step's going to be. You don't really know if you're gonna play again that year, or if it's gonna be a summer of trying to find out where you're gonna land, if you want to continue playing, which I very much wanted to continue playing. And I just remember our season ended on a Saturday, and you know, basically right after the game, it just started becoming texts with people about what to do next. Am I waiting? Am I staying? Like, what's going on? And you know, to get to the NHL is obviously the dream, but it's to have an offer like this come through really just kind of, you know, it was unbelievable to me. Like, this was kind of a goal to have by the end of my senior season out of Holy Cross, and to have it come through the way it did, just it was spectacular and meant a lot to me. So it was kind of exactly what I was looking for.
1: Well, correct me if I'm wrong. You played the one game that was March 22nd against the Abbotsford Canucks. Then we didn't see it. And rumor has it, and I could be wrong, you had to go back to school and finish classes and wrap everything up at Holy Cross. So walk us through that. How'd school go? I'm assuming everything is completed and you're all done. But what a whirlwind, I'm sure. But walk us through all of that.
2: Yeah, so at school, I'm an accounting major, which is a pretty, it's one of the more challenging majors that we have at Holy Cross. And I had some required classes that I still had to finish in order to graduate and get my degree. So when I got the call, they're like, can you come? And I was like, I don't really know. Like, I got to talk to my teachers because I have to make sure that I'm still able to, you know, pass these classes. And you know, they don't offer these classes in the summer if I had to take them later. So I talked to one of my accounting teachers and he was like, I don't know if you can leave for that long because I don't know how I could grade you. So they basically were like, the staff was kind of like, can you come for at least the week that, and come join us and we'll have you, we play our last game of that week is Sunday at, I think it was 2:00, and we can get you on a flight out of San Francisco at 9 PM and you can be in class Monday morning. And I was like, done deal. Perfect. I'll email my teachers right now and I'll pack my bags and get ready to come out. So it was just a crazy, crazy experience trying to like contact all my teachers, see what I can do. But I was able to, you know, get back. I was in class at 9 a.m. Monday morning after our Sunday game. And I graduated just fine. I actually graduated last Friday, so a week ago from today. And I'm excited to say that I'm a Holy Cross graduate. I take a lot of pride in that.
1: That's amazing. That's a great school, and what an impressive way to finish things off. It's funny, you talk to classmates after a weekend, you say, hey, what did you do this weekend? What did you get into? And you go all the way to the West Coast, you play your first pro game, and then you're back in class at 9 a.m. on a Monday. I'm sure just your head's spinning, but what an exciting feeling as well to get that under your belt and be able to play a pro game.
2: Well, I mean, that was really, it was kind of a dream come true, to be honest. Like, I'm out in the Colorado Springs for my brother's graduation. So it's kind of back to back for my family, with graduations. And this was obviously coming out here is kind of a very special type thing, I told my siblings who and my parents who are working, like, you know, if it's between my graduation and come to my first pro game, like, to me, like, I'd much rather have you at my first pro game. So my parents were able to fly out all my siblings and come to the game to watch me play, which was just honestly meant the world to me. So it, like, that was just super cool experience, and just being able to take it all in. It was awesome. It was such a great experience.
1: Yeah. I'm sure that's a memory you will, without a doubt, remember for your entire life.
2: Definitely.
1: How cool is that? You have three siblings. You've got an older brother you mentioned, Holt, just graduated from Air Force, also a hockey player like yourself, a couple of years older than yourself, 25-year-old. You've got a couple of sisters. One of them goes to college in the state of Colorado. You said, I believe, Boulder, or went to Boulder. You've got another sister as well who swam at Pacific, which is just up the road in Stockton. So a little bit of a Northern California connection. You said off air how competitive your family was, and to have a couple of D1, well, three D1 athletes. Your mom was a D1 athlete. I think you mentioned your grandfather was a D1 athlete. Your dad was a good athlete, although he didn't play hockey. You said it was a competitive family, a competitive household.
2: Yes.
1: So peel back the curtain. What was life like for a young Mac Oliphant growing up in a household full of athletes, full of competitors?
2: Yeah. So, I mean, it's kind of a little bit of fend for yourself in a way. You know, our family wasn't one that, like, to, when the weather's nice, at least, like, we didn't sit out or sit inside and play video games and whatnot. It was always, you know, we had a hoop in our backyard. So it was always, we played basketball, and, or we'd have in our backyard, we'd have a bunch of the neighborhood kids come over, play kickball or baseball or whatever it was. And then, and whenever we had free time, one of us also didn't have free time. So my parents were scrambling, trying to get everyone to practice, games, whatever it is. And being the youngest, I just kind of rode in the back seat the whole time until it was my time to finally get to play. So basically everything I did growing up was kind of centered around sports. That's kind of what we loved. Everything on TV, get home from school, Sports Center, or one of the ESPN talk shows every Sunday. You know, I'm from Chicago. I'm a diehard Bears fan. Every single Sunday, I still to this day, I will not miss a Bears game. Everything is centered around sports for our family. Like, that's kind of how we all bond together. That's the thing that we love the most.
1: Yeah, well, that's the same as mine. It's funny. You grow up playing sports. If you have a passion for it and a love for it, some people just, in a sense, we're probably a little obsessed. But that's part of the love as well. You said you're a big Bears fan. Did you grow up a Blackhawks fan as well? Because you're in the peak of all that success.
2: I sure did. It was not too bad growing up in the in that 2010 dynasty era. Doesn't get much better than watching prime Patrick Kane, Jonathan Toews, Darby, Seabrook, Keith, all those guys are just, Chicago hockey, they've kind of put Chicago hockey back on the map.
1: Yeah, and without a question, you think of an original six organization, you're going to have all this flourishing success for decades and decades, but it was not the case. They brought it a little bit out of the doldrums. There were some tough years for sure.
2: Yeah.
1: And I'm sure you were influenced by all that success to want to play the sport, because you mentioned there was no hockey background in your family. You and your brother are Division I hockey players, but nobody played. Your parents didn't play. Your grandparents didn't play. So was it the Blackhawks, was it that buzz that kind of began this journey for your family?
2: Definitely a little bit. Really, it was more about my brother. They kind of tried to figure out something that he liked to do. And in a lot of ways, because I'm the youngest of four and having him be the closest in age to me, I kind of followed in his footsteps a lot. And so he loved being on the ice when he was young. So my parents were just like, you go do it. Because it was easier for them to both just take us to the rink than try to find somewhere else for me to go. And then really I think my dad and my grandfather wanted me to play basketball because I was always a tall kid. And so they're trying to push me towards that. And, you know, I fell in love with hockey. Like, it's just like, I wanted to be around, and then having the Blackhawks be that good, watching them win and having all the buzz around Chicago be about hockey, it just intrigued me more to be like, this is what I want to do. This is what I want to participate in. And that's what I want to get to, is that level to win.
1: You mentioned you were always a tall kid. You're the youngest of four. Were you the smallest of the four for a long period of time, or were you always one
2: No.
1: of the tallest?
2: I think I was taller than my siblings from when I was about like three. I grew up, just got tall quick. I remember like being young, doctors were trying to tell me I was going to be like 6'8". And then my dad's like, well, they got to play basketball. Obviously, I'm not 6'8". Not necessarily close, but it was just funny growing up, like thinking I was just going to be like some monster.
1: Well, do you think that helped you? Because you do hear about taller people. You're 6'3". Hear about taller people getting tall late, so they've got to adjust to just be used to a new body, especially on skates. That's an adjustment in itself. Being somebody who's always tall, do you think that just helped with that progression of skating and being comfortable with a bigger body?
2: Yeah, I think it definitely helped just kind of like find out what my style of play needs to be from it. Like, I haven't really had to change too much about, how like the way that I play. I don't think I'm necessarily like slow now, but at a younger age, I was a little bigger as well. So I was always slow. So, it kind of forced me to think the game a little bit more. It wasn't always about just like speed and skating around people, but actually like from a younger age, trying to make plays because I couldn't skate necessarily around people. So, yeah, I mean, being tall then just kind of helped me progress in the way that I continue to play now.
1: We're talking to Mac Olafit, just signed a 1-year AHL contract with the Barracuda for next year. Came in last year near the end of the season on an ATO and played in one game. You're from just outside of Chicago, north of Chicago, north of the city, but you end up going to prep school just outside of Boston, about an hour outside of Boston. And that it seems to be the path for a lot of kids in that region, in the Massachusetts region, to go to prep school. Not necessarily a huge common path for somebody from the Chicago area. So walk us through why that was the right decision for you, what went into it, because that's a big one. You're moving a long ways away from home, you're
2: It
1: still
2: is.
1: pretty young, and you're going to school, I'm sure a tough school, as a preparatory school, but also one that focuses a lot on hockey.
2: Yeah. So in Chicago, it kind of hits when you finish up your U16 season. There's a lot of guys that go, that really top players go play in the USHL, or, they start playing junior or even the CHL now, especially. U18 hockey in Chicago is good, but there's definitely some other paths people try to take. And, as I was kind of speaking on before, a lot of the times I kind of just followed my brother around a lot. He kind of set a standard and a path for me. And he was at that same school. He loved it. He kind of went there because he was on the smaller side, so he wasn't physically ready to go play junior yet. So by him going there, it gave him more of a chance to, continue to grow and get stronger. And then he had such an amazing experience doing that at the school that naturally it made me want to come join him. And I hadn't gotten a chance to play with him. So me going there, I got the opportunity to go play with my brother on the same team for the first time and, get a great education. And that kind of opened my eyes to Massachusetts as well. Obviously, I graduated from Holy Cross, and by going to Lawrence out there, I knew I wanted to go right back to the East Coast for college.
1: That's awesome. And for people who do not know, Holy Cross is in Worcester, where the Sharks held their American League affiliate for about a decade as the Worcester Sharks. So, in the same region as the Sharks had all their affiliate prospects for all those years. So you go to a prep school, and then you go and play one season in Johnstown with the Tomahawks. Now, for people
2: Yes.
1: who do not know, that is the town at which they filmed the movie Slapshot. And did you
2: Yep.
1: play with your brother as well with the Tomahawks in the North
2: I
1: American
2: did.
1: League?
2: He was my captain in
1: I thought
2: Johnstown
1: I
2: in
1: saw
2: North
1: that.
2: American League.
1: Okay. What an experience. You guys get to play together in prep school. You get to play together one season in the North American Hockey League. What was it like playing in a town like that? I know it's a bit in that Rust Belt. It's got some character. What was it like playing
2: Definitely.
1: in a town that has that type of history?
2: It was really cool. The town just loves hockey. They love the Tomahawks, and they loved hockey overall. So especially, we were having a pretty solid season as well, and we were getting a really big crowd. You walk around town, like people kind of know who you are in a sense. Like, you're not necessarily a celebrity, but like you're known around town. What you do is noticed. and how you treat people's notice. So it was just really cool getting that experience to be in like kind of a smaller town that just, it was all about hard work. Everyone there was all about hard work. And, if what you put on the ice, people respected, and the way you treat people, it's a close, tight-knit town. And the more you talk to people and get to know people, it comes back to you. And, I have a lot of love for Johnstown. It was a really fun year that I had there. And, every time I go back, I try to go see the same people, and they always love to catch up, and, they keep track of what I'm doing, which is super cool.
1: And how perfect for your parents, because they can take one flight to see two of their four kids play.
2: Exactly.
1: And how fun is that as well? Being that your older it was your older brother, you guys still get to play on the same team. So from Johnstown, the one year in the North American League, you go to Holy Cross. As you were going through the recruitment process, was Holy Cross the school right away, or were there other schools kind of in the mix as you were going through the recruitment process?
2: There were some other schools in the mix, but I kind of knew that I wanted to get back to the East Coast for college. And, the way that Holy Cross was set up, I kind of saw an opportunity to kind of go in and play from my freshman year and, help build and learn from that. But really, it was when I went on my visit and I got to meet the guys in the locker room, got to talk with the coaching staff and hear kind of what their vision is for my 4 years. It was kind of a no-brainer. Once I got on campus and got to see the school and just meet everybody, and it was kind of a no-brainer. Just knew exactly then that's the place.
1: We're talking to Mac Olivet, Barracuda defenseman, just wrapped up your 4 years at Holy Cross. It seemed like the perfect fit, and I was reading, and I could be incorrect. You set the school's record for games played. You were a two-time second team all-conference player. It seems like it could not have gone much better from an individual standpoint as it did for you at Holy Cross.
2: When I went there, I had high expectations for myself, but I didn't know that really any of that was going to happen. But that's just a testament to kind of my teammates and the coaches for putting me in those spots in the right situations. But individually it went great, and our teams had a lot of success while I was there, which we never got to hoist our conference trophy up, which was disappointing. In my 4 years, we made it to four semifinals, two championship games. We were the number one seed, got to host a championship game in our rink, and we fell short, which was unfortunate. As a team, we never really got to that real peak, but we had a ton of success, and it was a lot of fun. And the guys in the locker room, the teammates, helped me out, and we had a great time. So.
1: Well, there's the influence now of the transfer portal, and for players nowadays, that's something they have to weigh. You decided to spend all 4 years. I don't know if you were ever enticed or influenced in any way to try to leave. I'm sure there were some bigger schools maybe trying to recruit you. Was that ever something that you thought about?
2: Not really. I really loved it at Holy Cross. And to be honest, especially after my junior season, when there might have been some buzz about transferring, I kind of just thought about it with myself, and I couldn't picture myself like not graduating with the kids in my class, because those are my best friends. So I just really couldn't picture myself not playing with them for another season, not graduating and going through senior year with them. So when it really came down to it, I never really gave it a thought. I knew I wanted to stay at Holy Cross.
1: Well, everybody's got to carve their own path. And for some players, a new opportunity is exactly that. Maybe you get a fresh start and a better chance to succeed. But if you've got the right spot, obviously, in your case, it shows a lot of character, too, in my mind, to be able to stick it out and want to stick it out in all 4 years. I want to ask quickly, we talked about your brother a little bit, played Division One hockey as well in the same conference. So I don't know if the parents had the split jersey when you guys were playing each other. He played at Air Force. You at Holy Cross. So you were teammates at the at prep school, teammates in the North American League for 1 year, and now you're rivals. So what was that like?
2: It was fun. We got to play each other 12 times in our college career. I'd say
1: Any
2: that we
1: chirping
2: definitely
1: or?
2: he no we're neither of us are much of a big talkers on the ice, especially to each other. I try to give him a couple comments. He's kind of Captain Serious a little bit when it comes to being on the ice. So I'll try to joke around with him, get him to laugh a little bit. Usually doesn't work, but it was a lot of fun. My parents would wear whatever the home team's colors were. They found that to just be the easiest way to do it. But what was actually really cool for our senior years, the Air Force coaches asked my parents to come out and do the puck drop before the game. So my whole family came out. We got to, face off against each other before after the anthem and do the puck drop, which was really cool. Just a super cool experience for my entire family to come out and experience that.
1: Yeah, that's amazing. Again, another one of those core memories, I'm sure, as you look back on your career, hopefully many, many years down the road, as something that you can cherish. And hockey is such a family-driven sport. It's hard to have hockey players within the family without everybody being on board. And it sounds like your parents were lugging you guys to different rinks and different sporting events. Can you talk about your parents and just the impact they've had on your life, the commitment they have made to you and your brothers, and of course, your two sisters, and just how influential they have been to get you to this point?
2: My parents are the absolute best. Obviously couldn't be anywhere that where I am without them and their support. It's as, anyone that's played hockey or has gone through it, it's a lot of travel. It's a lot of money. It's a lot of kind of sacrifices. So my parents were willing to do whatever it took to get us anywhere we needed to be to play on any team that would help us or that we wanted to. And just, they said they would sacrifice everything to, help us get to where we got to and get to where we are now. And they just, they set the standard. Everything we do is because of things that they taught us. The way we treat people, the way we compete, our work ethics. I remember having a conversation with my dad when I was a little younger, kind of trying to decide, like, do I really want to, go pursue playing hockey at a higher level? And he was full board, and he kind of just told me, like, whatever you want to do, full support. But if you want to do it, like, you got to bring your best effort. I want to watch you work hard, and you have like. I want to watch you get there. I want to watch you watch your dreams come true, kind of. So just everything we did was just a standard set from my mom and my dad, and really can't say any more about. They are the best people, the nicest people, and they would do anything for their kids.
1: Well, we've
2: Truly,
1: had
2: my number one fans and supporters.
1: a couple of brief interactions, of course, but it seems like just the way you carry yourself and your mentality, you can tell that your parents had a big impact just on you personality-wise
2: Definitely.
1: as well. What are your parents' names?
2: Amy and Rance.
1: And what do they do for a living?
2: My mom is a she's a mental like an athletic mental trainer. So she primarily works with a lot of golfers and some hockey players. And then my dad is in the truck and trailer business, and he's a salesman for a company.
1: Okay, amazing. And has your mom in her career impacted you at all? Does she ever give you advice in that realm?
2: She tries to just be my mom more than
1: Yeah,
2: a mental
1: fair.
2: coach for me,
1: That's
2: but
1: probably a
2: she's
1: mental coach
2: recommended.
1: in its own right.
2: Yeah, but she's recommended me to some people that have definitely helped me along the way. Just kind of pick my feet up and get my mind in the right spot. So
1: You
2: she's definitely
1: mentioned,
2: helped a lot.
1: and we talked about it briefly, just going all the way back to the start of your hockey career. You basically followed your brother to the rink, and your brother was the pioneer in the family in terms of
2: Definitely.
1: hockey. So how did he start? How did he initially lace up the skates?
2: Yeah, so this is what my understanding is. From a very young age, he was kind of a picky child. Not a lot of things that he liked. And my mom said that, like, he hated getting dressed, hated getting undressed. But once he was on the ice, it was like one of the only things that made him happy at a young age. So, like, my parents just were naturally, well, we got to keep putting him on the ice. And then it was just easier for me to join. But I would say one thing about my brother is, like, probably my biggest influence in hockey. I've never met someone that works harder than he does, and he's been like exactly the person that I've been trying to follow my entire life. He has always been a coach's favorite, works his butt off. Like, he has been probably my biggest influence. So it's just been cool getting to ride this journey with him.
1: We're talking to Mac Oliphant, Barracuda defenseman, just signed a 1-year AHL contract for next season. Talking about your brother a little bit, your older brother. if you have an older brother, very influential on your life. I have an older brother too. I think everything he liked, I liked when I was a kid. That's just kind of how it goes, and how big of an impact they can be. You talked about his work ethic, and to get to the level that both of you guys are at, you have to work hard. You have to have talent, but you have to work hard as well.
2: Definitely.
1: And to see him put in the hours, put in the effort, and also you said he was very focused and maybe a little serious. See that type of determination as someone who might not have the physical skills you do. He's not quite as tall, doesn't have just the natural size. To see his determination, it sounds like that was really, really impactful on you.
2: It definitely was. It made me, I always wanted, like, as any brother is, you want to be better than your brother. It's going to be hard to do. But it made me try to drive my motor harder and harder and harder every single time. And he set the tone for me, and there's nobody else I'd rather look up. Like, I looked up to him. I still look up to him. And it's just, even at the academy with his academics and everything, like, he is the standard. Like everyone that knows him should, in my opinion, just try to watch him and try to kind of emulate him, because he does everything the right way, takes no shortcuts, and just tries to excel in everything. And it really changed the way that I look at things.
1: So he just wrapped up at Air Force. Does he have to fulfill the requirement to serve as well?
2: He does. He got a pilot slot, so he's gonna try to go fly some fighter jets and try to do some pretty cool things. So I'm excited to watch how that all goes. And you know, I told him as long as I can fit, he needs to take me up in a plane one day. I need a feeling.
1: Sounds like you guys have a family full of high achievers.
2: Definitely.
1: This is your next journey as a pro hockey player. Do you guys talk? I want to go quickly, just talk about your brother. Do you guys go back and forth a lot? Do you talk about hockey? Is that
2: all
1: something
2: the time.
1: As part? Okay. So
2: all
1: is,
2: the time.
1: Is he giving you, it's early, you haven't quite started here on this pro journey, but is he giving you any advice to this point?
2: No, basically all he told me was just, you know, that he's proud of me and he's excited to watch and just soak it all in. That's basically his advice. Yeah.
1: That's good advice right there. So starting on this journey to get to San Jose to sign this contract, there were conversations prior to you officially signing. I'm assuming it was Scott Fitzgerald who was the contact you had. He's part of the Sharks scouting department.
2: Yeah, honestly, it went really fast. I think it was mostly with my agent, Brian Schneriger. And it kind of went really fast. Honestly, I didn't talk personally with anyone in the Sharks organization until I started talking about my flights out and if I can actually make it. So everything went super smooth. And everything I kept hearing from my agent is like, I love this guy. Like, this is going to be such a great spot for you. Like, I love these people. I love this spot. Like, you're going to love it. Like this is perfect. And I was like, I'm in.
1: That's great.
2: And tell you what, when I came out to San Jose, the whole coaching staff, everybody in the front office, and especially the players in the locker room, just amazing people. I loved my time there, my week there. It couldn't have went better. I really just great people all around and such a great organization and an amazing city. So I'm super excited to come back.
1: Well, it's great to hear, because that's part of the fabric, I think, that Mike Greer has tried to build from top down to the bottom, is just having good people within the organization. It's funny, everybody has their own journey. You're an undrafted guy. You played 4 years of college hockey. Some undrafted guys have a year plus of communication with a team. So everything kind of unfolded for you really quickly. But we're happy to have you aboard. Congratulations on signing the contract. Congratulations to your entire family, your brother's graduation, your graduation a week ago. Seems like a lot is going well in the Oliphant family. So we look forward to seeing you during development camp, going into training camp. But enjoy the rest of your summer. And maybe take a quick breather, relax, and then get back on track.
2: I really enjoy it. Thanks for taking the time to talk to me. I had a lot of fun.

0: 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Now, here's your host, Ted Ramey.
1: All right, it is draft season, and so now I am going back to my good friend Corey Promin of The Athletic, who does phenomenal work. If you are not reading his work, I will say shame on you, shame on you. Corey, what's going on, man? How are you doing?
2: I'm doing well. Thank you for having me again.
1: Of course, man. And I was, you know, laughing to myself as the draft lottery was going on the other day because I couldn't help but think about the fact that so much of this comes down to whether or not these randomized balls go in a team's favor. I mean, I can only imagine what went through the minds of Vancouver fans, or a couple years ago, what went through the minds of Islanders fans when they made a big jump. And of course, we saw the Sharks make a jump, and more on that in a moment. But I mean, there is a level of not absurdity, but it's just kind of like we're all speculating and judging so much of these big picks when nothing is really known until you know where the pick is going to be.
2: Absolutely. And another thing we tend to judge is the direction and the strategy that these teams tend to take when they're trying to, you know, rebuild, retool, et cetera. And, you know, there was a point in time before the McDavid era when that kind of situation happened where they had like the race to the bottom there, because you were guaranteed if you finished last, you got at least a second pick. And there was that whole, you know, McEichel situation. You know, teams there was actually a strategy to it. Now there really is no strategy. The odds have been, first they lowered the odds. So you know, you have worse odds now, even if you have the worst records. And then obviously the multiple lottery draws. It's really difficult to rebuild in the NHL right now. And it does take an extreme amount of luck as opposed to strategy. And the Sharks, I think, obviously had some luck go their way, not only by winning the lottery during the Celebrini year, by winning the lottery in a year where there was that kind of player. There are years where it's like an Owen Power draft or something like that, or a Slavkovsky draft. Obviously, they're still really good players. They're in the second round of the playoffs right now, but you know, they're not that level of prospect. So it's an unfortunate reality for fans of teams, you know, that have been cheering for some really bad teams for a long time, that quite a lot of this just comes down to dumb luck.
1: I also think it's interesting, just to jump off of this, is the comparison of how it's viewed right now in the NHL versus the NBA, because they've come under fire for a huge tanking discussion. And obviously that's because it's like there were the playoff teams and there were everybody else, but it is such a different viewpoint. I don't know if that's just because of the NHL, just the culture and the differences that are compared to the NBA, but did that cross your mind at all this year? Because this year, I think more than the last couple of years, there was no team that was truly way, way down at the bottom. Not like the Sharks or Blackhawks have been a couple of years ago. I mean, Vancouver was bad, no doubt about it, but not in the same conversation as what we saw the last few years.
2: Yeah, the sports are different in that regard. Like in the NBA, the standings are pretty much set in stone after 30 or 40 games. You kind of know who the contenders and the pretenders are and who's in the playoff mix. In hockey, things can change quite significantly from December to the end of the seasons. You can make significant pushes.
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1: Utah was in the past year where they were taking significant steps forward, and they still end up getting a high pick, and it's not because of their play, just because of luck. Utah jumping up to get jumping up to 10 spots last year, and they got the fourth pick last year to pick Caleb Desnoyers. So now I think you're looking at where they are as an organization. I still think there's a lot of work there to be done. It's still a really, really young team, but you're excited by the direction of the kids, obviously Celebrity, but also, you know, you look at how Chernyshev played this year. You look at, you know, Will Smith. You like the second half from Michael Misa. Mm-hmm. And you think, okay, you get one more premium piece in here and nothing's ever guaranteed, but you can start to see a foundation being built.
2: Yeah.
1: Where you can say in 3, 4, 5 years from now, this could be a team that could do some damage.
2: Before we get into the article, I do want to ask you this. If I made you the GM of the San Jose Sharks, assuming Gavin McKenna goes number one, are you going after a defenseman or are you looking at Stenberg? Because one thing that Mike Greer said in the season-ending immediate availability was that we're not at a need yet where we can go after need. We have to draft the best available player. But he also said that, I am sure, not assuming that he was going to jump up to a top five pick, let alone the number two pick. So let me put you in the driver's seat for a moment. What would you do?
1: Well, I kind of think like Chase Reed, which I think is the defense, and that'll get discussed here, and Stenberg are like really, really close as prospects. So I understand when, and I talk to NHL people about this all the time, when you talk about needs, you don't want to go off the value spectrum. You don't want to take a player that is several grades worse than the other player because of positional need. But I think if it's close, it's something you absolutely have to consider. Because I think if you draft someone like Stenberg or McKenna at two, you have to envision now where are they going to fit in your lineup over the next decade. And I think like McKenna and Will Smith, they kind of would take away from each other a little bit because you figure the role they would have on a line with Celebrini or a line they would have on the Sharks power play would be similar. I think Stenberg's a little different in that regard, in that he's kind of more of like a hard skill guy, more of a net front skill guy, I think, long term. But I think you look at this team, they've used three top four picks now in the last couple of years in Celebrini, Misa, and Smith. Dickinson's a really good player. He's not a power play guy. So I think if you're like me and you think Stenberg versus Chase Reed is a very close call, and you look at, we don't have a power play quarterback. You probably have a pressing need for significant top four future defense talent still. I think you can, and just the premium position element. That would be my lean right now. I think Stenberg, though, is a perfectly reasonable pick. I think he could be like a Jake Gensel type long term. He's got 70-point potential. You know, even though he's 5'11", it's hard skill. It's, you know, very talented, competitive player. It'd be a close call for me. I think you want to see, Stenberg's season isn't over yet. I think you're still waiting to get all the data, see how he does at the Men's World Championships, for example, against NHL players. But my lean currently would be towards a defenseman, I think.
2: Let's talk about the article, though, and, you know, projecting out the careers and where these guys are going to be. You know, how do you go about looking at what a player is versus what he will be? Because I always go back to not just one individual guy or anything like that, but there's certain players who, when they get put amongst the best players, you can see that that is an elevation of their own game, is that maybe they were slowed down at lower levels by, yes, their individual talent was immense, but suddenly when they're surrounded by the other guys moving at the same speed, they also go up in value as well. I think that's always the wild card to me. So, you know, if you could just talk about that too a little bit.
1: Yeah, you mentioned speed. I think that's an important criteria there, is that I think when you watch guys at the junior level, the high school level, the college level, the things that are easy to identify right off the hop is how fast are they, and just their athleticism, their size, their frames. Because you figure, you know, if a guy is 6'3 and fast in junior, he's going to be 6'3 and fast in the NHL. It's the other variables that can get a little

0: lost sometimes. The exactly how skilled they are, how smart they are, you know, how much offense they really have. There's a lot of context that can be lost in that. You know, there's a lot of variables in terms of their team they're on, the league they're in, the environment they're in, and it creates uncertainty. And I think you try to capture that uncertainty in the projections, but it's why, you know, when you think of defensemen like Reed and Keaton Verhoeven and Albert Smith and Carson Carlos, these big, mobile, tough defensemen, you got to figure they're still going to be big, mobile, and competitive in the NHL. The level of offense they have, you know, we'll see. Some might pan out as a power play guys or a 40, 50 point guy. Some may not. But when you're drafting a guy who's basically just offense driven, like someone like McKenna or Stenberg at one or two, they've basically got to score 80, 70 points for them to maximize on their value. Yeah. Otherwise, you're basically just drafting Neil Yakupov or Jonathan Drouin at that spot. So that's kind of the risk there. And I think those are the things that NHL teams struggle with, is they think of what the talent, but they also, I know for a fact that a lot of teams have to consider the what if this doesn't go exactly the way we planned, is it still a valuable player or is it a replaceable player?
1: Yeah. And that was the angle that you went with the optimist, pessimist viewpoint. But it's interesting because even in that quote unquote pessimist viewpoint, you're still saying this is a, you know, this is a second line guy who's going to be productive for the majority of his career. I mean, it's, you can see that there is the difference of the guy. It's like the ceiling to floor, and their floor is still pretty darn high.
0: Yeah. And obviously there's, I probably shouldn't have been as definitive. Obviously there's scenarios where guys just flat out miss, like a Yakupov kind of thing, but you try to be like within the realm of realism. Like, I don't think, you know, I think even if someone like a Stenberg or McKenna, that doesn't go super well for them, I still think they're so talented and they're going to play. They're going to help an NHL team. It's just a matter, are there going to be, is McKenna going to be Patrick Kane, or is he going to be, you know, a level or two below that? I think that's the debate going on in the NHL right now.
1: When you look back at the season that Michael Mesa had this year, did he play or look like the player you expected him to be in year number one, or is it hard to judge his season because he didn't play the first few games, then was in the lineup, in and outs, injury, World Juniors, comes back, and then finally you have the roughly the second half, or at least the final third of the season to judge? But is that enough for you to look at and say, oh, okay, this is or is not what I was projecting?
0: Yeah, it's a good question, and I think he's a guy who would have significantly benefited from the incoming changes to the American Hockey League, where a first-round pick will be able to play at age 18 coming out of the CHL starting next season. You know, you probably would have envisioned him in the first half trying to get some games in the American League if that was possible for a significant stretch of time. And then he obviously, he said, bumpy start, and that his World Juniors was just okay. Mm-hmm. But then he comes back second half, looks very promising. Looks a lot like the guy like he was in junior, tremendous skater, high skill level, direct style of play. I think the first half, I'm not going to lie, looked a little rocky. Then he goes, he'll go to the World Juniors. He'll light it up. You're like, hey, he doesn't, you're like, oh, this is going tough now. But then I think based on how he finished the year as an 18-year-old in the NHL, on a team that was trying to win, this wasn't like a bottom feeding team. This was a team trying to win games. He was in the lineup. He's contributing. I think you're happy with where he is. I don't think he's significantly ahead or significantly behind where I think he was, but I think he looks like a guy who's deserving to be a second or third overall pick like he was last year. And I think he looks like he's on track. We'll see how next season go. Hopefully it's not as bumpy, but I think you have to be optimistic by those last couple of months of the season.
1: Why do you think that the thoughts on Gavin McKenna were kind of up and down over the course of the year? Because I know that, you know, there's still the discourse over, you know, college hockey versus, you know, playing major juniors and that extent and, you know, coming over, you know, from one pathway versus another, but it seemed like he fell out of favor for a little bit. And then now suddenly he's been elevated back up to the top of the list. Did that ever waver in your mind, or have you ever, you know, really thought about why people were kind of up and down on him? I mean, I know there was the incident of which, I don't know, if you insult a man's mother with the son right next to him, it might not go well for you. I wasn't too put off by that, but just watching him, you know, and how he was viewed by, you know, the pundits everywhere, were you confused by it, or did you kind of have the same reaction?
0: No, I wasn't confused. I kind of thought he was like an average number one pick coming into the season. Like, I mean, he played on the same team as Matt Schaefer twice the previous season at the World Juniors and at the Holinka Gretzky. And he's a late birth, and Schaefer was one of the earliest, the youngest players in the last year's draft. So they're only like 3 months apart. And like Schaefer was clearly better than him in both tournaments. So I kind of like thought like this is a really good player, but there was a pathway for some bumps. And then that first half of the season, he just didn't play really well. He was barely over a point per game in college. And then the second half of the season, after a really good World Juniors, he comes back and he's lights out good in the second half of the year. The 10-point weekend against Ohio State that everybody was talking about. And of course, just, you know, leading one of the leading scorers in college by the end of it. It's why I kind of, you mentioned that debate. I always find it funny. I see some people mention like, oh, maybe they should have stayed in junior or whatever. It's like, I don't know. He was third in college in scoring. I think he had a pretty good year. I don't think that's where this conversation is stemming from. I think there's, you know, I think when you pick number one overall, you're always envisioning you're envisioning Austin Matthews, you're envisioning McDavid and Celebrini and Schaefer, premium position guys, premium toolkits. Mm-hmm. Like that's kind of like the dream scenario when you get the number one pick. It's usually not a smaller winger who, even if he becomes Patrick Kane, which would be like obviously an absolute, you know, that's a Hall of Famer. Like that'd be wonderful. I think there is still some, that player profile has risks. Not an elite skater, he's not an elite competitor, so I think he's got to like do what basically he's done his whole life, which is, you know, score in buckets in the NHL to be a foundational piece. And so there's some risk that doesn't happen, and I think that's kind of where this debate stems from. But the issue is this draft class doesn't have really a really, really clear alternative. It's just kind of like a group of guys, so it's why he still has a very good claim to number one pick. He's still the most talented player in this draft.
1: Well, you bring up an interesting point that I don't think people talk about enough, is that sometimes there is a consensus number one, but that doesn't mean that it's a consensus number one, like you alluded to, that's like an Austin Matthews, Connor McDavid type player who is immediately franchise changing and defining. And I think sometimes that gets lost in the weeds a little bit.
0: Yeah, like I think McKenna is a lot closer to like where Slavkovsky was, where he, or like to Power, to Nico Hischier, like a really, really good prospect. Mm-hmm. Someone who's going to become really important and play big minutes, score a lot, be a big part of their power play. But I don't think people in the league are looking at this guy as like I know even McKenna's biggest fans I talk to in the league are not talking about him the way they talked about Matthew Schaefer a year ago. Mm-hmm.
1: Did you expect Matthew Schaefer to be as good as he was this year?
0: No, he played for 20 games in his junior career. Sorry, the OHL last season. He had two goals or whatever. Like, and I love Schaefer. I did. Like, I thought he was the guy. Like, I thought great, great player. Could be like a Miro Heiskanen, Jake Sanderson type of player. So obviously, you know, elite NHL players. I thought that was a – but the level of offense he showed this year was I did not see that coming. I thought he was going to play really well. I kind of chuckled a little bit when people told me in this last summer that he's going back to junior. I'm like, no, guys, like he's too good for that. But what he did this year was just, I mean, one of the most unique 18-year-old seasons we've ever seen.
1: What about Macklin Celebrini's year two, even after seeing what he did in year number one after missing 12 games? Was that jump still shocking to you? Because I'm sure, I mean, I remember we talked about it. You know, you were very impressed with Celebrini. And then, you know, I think we talked in like February of his first year, and then we talked around draft time last year, and, you know, you said, yeah, you know, this was why he was rated so highly and regarded as such. But, you know, a lot of people did not expect him to have 115 points on a team that's outside the playoffs this year.
0: What was the margin between him and the next highest scorer? What was it, like 50 or 60 points, something like that?
1: It's significant, yeah.
0: Yeah, it's just crazy. Yeah, I mean, I think everyone knows, like, I compared him to Sidney Crosby coming up. Like, I thought, like, this guy has potential to become a really, really elite player. But just given that the supporting cast is not yet quite developed around him, it's talented, but it's not, you know, there's no, like, you know, high-end veterans that they've really brought in yet. And it's just a lot of kids. It's, it's crazy. I mean, you look at what he did at the Olympics, too. It's, this is a guy, he could have been the World Juniors this past winter. It's, yeah, I think if anybody told you they knew this was going to happen with 100% certainty, they're lying to you. Even like his biggest advocates. I mean, it's like, you're pretty much near the best case outcome for him through two seasons right now.
1: Yeah, no, and it's fun to watch just because so many people, I think, expected him to be better in year number two, but again, not that. I mean, he broke the franchise record set by a Hall of Famer in Joe Thornton, who, you know, wasn't exactly a slouch. You know, he's one of the greatest passers, particularly of all time. And then Macklin Celebrini has everybody in San Jose constantly saying, we've never seen anything like this before. And that it's not like this San Jose team, even though we're younger in hockey history, it's not like there's been a lack of talent on the franchise. I mean, he is truly unique.
0: Yeah, and like I said, really talented team with the young kids, but this wasn't a, you know, good hockey team. Like this was like, I think at even strength, they were getting, you know, outchanced significantly on a nightly basis. And like, it's just one of the more unique seasons I've seen from a teenager, like kind of like Schaefer, but even more different. And like, he really just willed them into that playoff race. They didn't deserve to be there. If you looked at the rest of the roster and like the goaltending and like that wasn't a playoff team, but that they were in that playoff race for so long, I just think speaks to just how special he is. And like, this is a guy who, you know, I work in hockey. People, my friends and family know I work in hockey. He's the only guy I get like random texts and stuff like that, or like mess or calls from like distant family members to like talk to me about him and stuff like that kind of thing. Like, I think what he has become, I think, is really special. And obviously we'll see how he continues to go from here.
1: Yeah, no. And to that effect, the Celebrini effect, a year or 2 years ago, people were not sending me your articles when they came out. Now they do. And I've had, there's a couple other guys with The Athletic and some YouTube creators who 2 years ago, they weren't watching that. But now, because of the Celebrini effect, they say, oh, did you watch this? Did you read this? Did you check that? You know, it's very, very, you know, wild to watch how quickly it's happened. You know, before I forget, because I want to ask you about this, the defenseman development pathway. A lot of people, depending on who you talk to, they say, oh, it takes 50, 100, 150, 200 games for those guys to really show who they are in the NHL. As more and more young defensemen are getting pushed up into the NHL, do you think that number is reducing or increasing? And do you think you know anything more about defenseman development now than maybe you did 5 years ago?
0: Well, I think it depends. I think it depends on the player. Obviously, I mean, you just mentioned Schaefer, who just stepped into the league and immediately was a star. I mean, he's the outlier. There's been a lot of really high defense picks the last couple of years. You know, you had that draft with Lev Shunov and Zane Parekh and Carter Yakimchuk and Ziv Boyum, and of course Dickinson with the Sharks. And none of them have really kind of elevated, you know, just quite yet. Saliev still hasn't even come over from New Jersey. So I think there's a little bit of a balance in there. I think, you know, history has tended to show that forwards tend to make the quicker jump. I think that coaches are harder on their defensemen when it comes to, you know, the both sides of the puck argument. So I can understand, you know, that element a little bit, but I think as well, you still need the puck, you still need to score. And I think there will be times when if you draft a defenseman with significant offensive talent, teams still find a way to play those guys because they still need someone to run a power play. And they need someone to get the puck out of their zone. So to answer your question more directly, I don't know how much I've learned more than usual, other than just the typical that if you're going to play in the NHL, you better not be soft and you better compete and try. And like, even if you're not a perfect defender, you better at least try. I think that's the only real rule that I've seen. Yeah. But generally, I think if you're good, the teams will find a spot for you.
1: And just as a final quick one, what do you think the odds are that somebody's going to make a pretty enticing offer to Mike Greer to move that number two pick?
0: I know that, I'm sure these conversations always happen. I feel like the stars have aligned here for the Sharks. I mean, whether it's Reed or Carls or Verhoeff or Smith, like those are the guys they absolutely need right now in this rebuild. I would not overthink this one. Like, I think they were not going to get one of these premium defense prospects a few weeks ago, and they've kind of been gifted this now, and I think you have to take full advantage of that.
1: Corey, great stuff as always, man. I appreciate your time, and I'll bug you again soon, all right?
0: Sure thing. Thank you.
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0: Welcome to the Stanley Cup Playoff Report. Here are Dan Rusinowski and Drew Remenda.
1: The Stanley Cup Final is on between the Carolina Hurricanes and the Vegas Golden Knights. And already after one contest, Drew, what a final it is. We're going to review the entire thing, but what about your impressions about the way the first game went at the Lenovo Center in Raleigh?
2: I didn't expect 9 goals to be scored this whole series. Never mind last night. It was an amazing start by Carolina, 25 seconds in, but it also showed the game that, and watching the ABC broadcast, Ray Ferraro doing a fantastic job with analyst, he mentioned it. A mistake here, a mistake there, you lose a guy, you give the puck away, it's got a good chance of ending up in your net. So I thought it was a fantastic hockey game, a little bit chaotic, and a little bit of chaos makes a good hockey game.
1: Well, it certainly does, and it brings excitement for the fans, and the fans in Carolina were awfully excited about the way this game started because Nikolaj Ehlers got things going 25 seconds in.
3: Bouncing puck in the right circle, it's steered back to the line. Ehlers gets around Theodore, 2-on-1. Ehlers left circle, shoots, he scores! 25 seconds into game one, Nikolaj Ehlers makes it 1-0 Carolina.
1: That's the Vegas call, and obviously that's the way things got started. 25 seconds into the contest, and yes, it was Carolina leading by the score of 1-0. And Nikolaj Ehlers, who had an outstanding game, gets a second goal to make it 2-0.
4: For Ehlers to keep it into the blue line, that'll be muscled out to Eichel. Eichel, he'll throw it away, and the Canes are going to send Ehlers. Ehlers on a partial break. Ehlers tries to shoot. He scores! Nikolaj Ehlers, 2-for-2, my friend. Flying out to a 2-0 lead in game one.
1: That's the Carolina call. Nikolaj Ehlers' second goal of the game, his sixth of the playoffs. Both assisted by Jordan Chatfield, by the way, an outstanding player for the Carolina Hurricanes. And, I should say Jalen Chatfield for the Hurricanes. He's just an outstanding player and somebody that that really is underappreciated, kind of has the Brent Burns look going with the influence that Burns he had over him for a couple of years. But what a start. At 12 minutes into the first period, it looked like it was going to be yet another breeze for the Canes.
2: Yeah, you go back, though, you look at that, the first goal by Ehlers, a pinch by Theodore. The Ehlers beats him on the boards to the pinch and then uses his speed. The second giveaway that turns into a breakaway, and boom, they go again, 2-0. But then you go back to that Colorado series and Colorado getting up 3-0 in game three, I think it was.
1: Yep.
2: And Vegas doesn't panic. Vegas doesn't get worried. Vegas doesn't retreat. They just, there's a bit of a TV timeout where John Tortorella talked to his guys, got them to settle down, said, we can't go east-west, we got to go direct, we got to get pucks behind. Just reminded them, he was relaxed and calm, almost a pep talk with his guys, and then no problem for the Vegas Golden Knights. They just kept playing.
1: Well, they did keep playing, and Tortorella said it. He knows that his team is going to respond no matter what the score is.
5: I've told you guys since I've been with this team, it's a good team. We're a really good team. And I think we have a really good locker room. I think they understand these type of situations because they've lived through them. And they won a lot of these guys. So that's what you rest on. It. For me as a coach, I have all the confidence in the world. No matter where the flows go, we're not going to get into a panic mode by any means. We may not come back. We may lose a game. I don't know. But we're going to do it with not losing ourselves completely because you can get really sloppy when you start panicking. I don't think there's going to be any panic in the team no matter what happens in this series.
1: And what happened at that point was the team was down 2-0, and then the game played out exactly as John Tortorella just outlined for us. The team did not panic, and in fact, it was almost a challenge for them to get their game going.
2: And they were able to do it because, as John said, they didn't get sloppy. Again, the game was, it's a little chaotic because the game's played at such a high pace, and because of one mistake can turn into a goal because of the talent and skill on both teams. But It was a simple little goal to get them back in the game. A little bit fortunate, but that's luck has a lot to do with winning playoffs and winning the Stanley Cup. And when they got that goal, I was watching the game and I thought to myself, here they go again.
1: Yeah, you could see it that way. And of course, you mentioned the pinch by Theodore on that first goal against. Wouldn't you know it would be Theodore that would come up with the first goal for Vegas.
3: Sharp angle pass. McNabb to doubt it. Went off the skate, the right goal line, and out to Theodore. Around the boards and out to the left point. McNabb to Theodore. Score! Kolesar parked in front. And the Knights are on the board, trailing 2-1 with 6:32 to go in the period.
1: First of three assists in the game for Braden McNabb. More on that a little bit later. That was a career game for him. But Theodore really atoned for what happened earlier. And that's just the way that that the Vegas Golden Knights have always been. John Tortorella was talking about it a moment ago.
2: You know, Dean Lombardi used to talk about great players. He knew a player was a great player or a player was a gamer when he made a mistake in the game that cost a goal and somehow found his way to be able to get back and help you score a goal. He talked about it all the time when he was general manager for the Sharks. And that's what you got. And again, it was really interesting, Danny, that the non-stars of the game, and we saw that in the Colorado series, the non-game breaker players for the Vegas Golden Knights, those not the big names.
1: Not the Eichels.
2: Not Hurdle, not Dorofeev, not Barbashev, not Stone. It was Kolesar in front and Theodore from the point, although Theodore is a star, and I know your books and mine.
1: Yes. But McNabb's not, and that's kind of guy that did step forward, which was really good to see. And Cole Smith came up with an assist on that goal, too. And then how about the guy with the Stanley Cup experience stepping up here to tie the game, Ivan Barbashev, former St. Louis Blue and now a key member of this Golden Knights team.
3: Eichel, a sharp angle shot right wing through the net mouth and out the back door. Eichel to the middle. Barbashev scores! Eichel to Barbashev. 2-2 tie. 30 seconds into the second period. Once again, an early strike in a period.
1: But this time for Vegas. So how about that? Carolina gets the first goal 25 seconds into the first. Barbashev gets the tying goal 30 seconds into the second. That's got to drive a coach a little nuts, doesn't it?
2: Absolutely. You score 25 seconds in, and they come out in the second period. That was a remaining minutes or seconds of the power play. And boom, they score. And all of a sudden, you're up 2-0 early in the game. Everything's rolling for you. The next thing you know, you're tied 2-2. And the visiting team's got the momentum. Without a doubt, that's going to drive you nuts.
1: After the game, they ask Ron Brindamore if the team was a little disjointed defensively.
6: At times, but they forced us into it, and we didn't handle the pressure particularly well. And sometimes there wasn't pressure, and we kind of made a few poor decisions with the puck, and they capitalized.
1: Well, they did capitalize there. Barbashev getting his sixth goal to the playoffs, 30 seconds in, as we mentioned. Power play just ending, and all of a sudden it was a brand-new hockey game. And, in fact, the little speech that John Tortorella gave to his team on the bench that the television cameras recorded certainly was a classic, because all he did was settle them down. I know that the level of his voice seemed like he was yelling, but he was trying to just get over the noise of the crowd, really, more than anything else.
2: Yeah, absolutely. You could tell by his facial expression. It was more, as we talked about, an energetic pep talk. Just wanted to, settle the guys down, remind them what they had. What I liked about it, Danny, is that there were instructions in there. He didn't just say, come on, guys, and he just didn't get after them. He gave them solutions to what the problem was. And East-West game was what the problem was. You go East-West against the Carolina Hurricanes, they're going to make you pay. And he just wanted everything direct. He just reminded them. He was energetic. He was positive. He was upbeat. And after that, it became a really interesting hockey game, because even though Carolina gave up two, they weren't done.
1: Well, it was almost as if it was a 39-minute and 30-second game after that. It was almost like they were starting over at that point. By the way, what do you think about all of the access to what the coaches are saying to the guys on the bench? I know you probably gain a lot from that, but what do you think about that and what it adds to the experience for the people that are listening and watching?
2: I think it's great. Now, I'm surprised John lets it happen. There's some old school, and Rod, some old school coaches out there that still think that it's none of your damn business what I'm saying to the guys.
1: I'll give you 100,000 reasons why he probably let it happen.
2: Very well done, my boy. And yeah, without a doubt. But I think it's great because it gives us insight. And a lot of times we watch a guy behind the bench, right? And we think we know what he's like. When really, and everybody in the world thinks, in the hockey world, thinks they know what John Tortorella is all about. But you know him as well as I know him. Maybe even a little better because you spent your time in the American League with him. John Tortorella is one of the most interesting, intelligent, misunderstood people in the National Hockey League because of his interactions with the media. But his interactions with the guys, ask pretty much any guy that's ever played for him what they think of John Tortorella, and they will go on forever about how great of a coach he is and how wonderful of a person he is. And we've been able to see it close up too, because it says he's been so good to us. But I think it's great that you get to see and hear what it's all about in those moments, because you don't do a lot of coaching on the bench, but when you get a chance to see that coaching happen, that's, to me, really intriguing and insightful.
1: Don't you think it's also interesting to see the way that the coaches talk to the guys inside the dressing room with that access too?
2: Yeah. Yeah, maybe been the see Marty St. Louis in the last series or the two series ago when they beat Buffalo, talk to the guys at the end and do that Wolf of Wall Street stuff. And to see the guys read the lineup, and you know, everybody does that clapping thing, which I think is a little goofy, but the heck, everybody does it. To understand too, there's not a lot of strategy and structure that goes into those conversations, because that's already been done at practice, at the morning skate, with your video sessions. Now it's just, again, getting the guys, making sure the guys are ready. What I liked about John Tortorella talking to Danny about this, he was talking about, it was that last series against Colorado, that he doesn't go into the room much. He doesn't go into the room much, and you know, that's their space. That's their area, there being the players. And he lets them handle that. And that's, again, him talking about the fact that there's a very experienced group, really good team, that understands that they are the ones in control and that hands over the accountability to the team and not the coach.
1: I think that that's also a reflection of great analysis of his roster and his dressing room. You know, the fact that he knows exactly that he can trust these guys, that they've won, they've been through it, everything he was talking about before. And he doesn't have to be the captain of the team along with being the coach. And sometimes that does happen with younger clubs.
2: Yep. And I've said it 1,000 times before. It's not my saying, but it can't always be about the guy behind the bench. It has to be about the players. The players have to take ownership. And if you've got the right people in charge, if you've got the right people who are leading your team from a player point of view, and you've got a coach as smart as John and as smart as Rod Brind'Amour, they know that, they understand that, and they let go is not the right word, but they back off. And they know when to step in and give the push, like John did with that quick TV timeout, talking to the guys, and they know when to step back and let the guys figure it out for themselves.
1: One of the most important things a coach can do is know how to pick his spots. And I know that's something that you've seen on benches in your career. Do you have any examples of that during the time that you were coaching Sharks hockey, where you saw a coach pick his spot and it really made a big difference?
2: Yeah, the biggest one for me was Kevin Constantine. Kevin was very, very demanding when it came to how a team had to play. He was very X's and O's, and you know as well as I do, Jamie Baker used to tell the stories, and he was a guy that was always, we were a very structured team. But during the game against the Calgary Flames, the double overtime game 7 win, going into overtime, he was so good about letting the guys just take it. And really, on the bench during that game, and especially in overtime, he didn't, I can't remember him saying more than about 3 or 4 words besides, all right, change this, that, and the other thing. And I talked to him afterward about it. And I said to him as we were leaving, I said, hey, during the game, you know, you are who you are. You're a very structured guy, and we're always talking to the guys, and we're always providing feedback and but coming from you. And he said, I said, nothing in the double overtime. How come? And he went, what could I have said in the overtime that would have helped them get to where they needed to go? They knew what they were doing. He said, Drew, you were there on the bench. You saw what they were, how hard they were playing and what they were doing. You saw what Calgary was doing. He said, us adding to it or cheerleading or doing anything like that, it just would have made them more nervous. It just would have made them hear us instead of listening to each other and doing what they know they had to do.
1: Well, to also, he couldn't repeat what he did before Game 7 against Detroit the year before.
2: No, well, that was a good point. And Game 7 the year before, he was very different in that game, and he had to kind of reset the guys. We, you know, kind of had to unplug them and then plug them back in, you know, to get your machinery working again. So that was really interesting, the contrast, and where a coach learns or a coach understands and has that insight that there are certain times where you can jolt the guys and certain times where you've got to let them just take over.
1: Where do you think that's going to fit in with what Joel Ward is learning behind the bench for the Vegas Golden Knights right now?
2: Well, you know Joel better than I do, but talking to you, Randy, Rosemary Tobaldi, Ryan Stinn, everybody who was with the Sharks when that run happened for the Sharks against Pittsburgh, everybody says Joel Ward was a huge influence getting that team to the finals. What he was able to do off the ice and understand, a guy who really understood culture and understood, you know, the need for a team to come together and be a team and take, again, accountability. One thing that kind of bothers me about some teams is that when you listen to them after the game, the accountability is lost. They're looking for this, that, or the other thing that caused their loss, and nobody says, is on me. I liked Lane Hutson, as a matter of fact, after the Montreal loss in the final, saying, we got a long way to go. That's accountability. That's great. When you look at what Joel Ward is learning, and what everybody talks about when it comes to Joel Ward, I think it's been tremendous. And you look at the guys that are on that bench: John Tortorella, Stanley Cup; John Stevens, Stanley Cup; two Stanley Cups. Had Joel Ward been to a Stanley Cup final? And there, and then all the guys, all the players. You look at the experience that Joel is gaining. Danny, he's going to be a hell of a good coach one day if he isn't already.
1: I don't think there's any doubt about it, and I echo everything you said about that 2016 run. Joel Ward was one of the most important people inside that Sharks dressing room on practice days, on every other situation, and I think that he made the team a lot better. But now what he's learning is the other side of the picture about how to make people better when you're not part of that culture on a right. day-to-day basis. And that's an interesting lesson that I think he is going to be taking to what you said is going to be just an outstanding coaching career. At this point in the game, it's 2-2. And all of a sudden, things started to tick in the direction of the Vegas Golden Knights on the road. And a veteran, William Karlsson, started it.
3: Puck is in behind the Vegas goal, and a shot! Score! William Karlsson from Mitch Marner. Three straight goals for the Knights. They lead it 3-2. 4.5 minutes into the second. William Carlson's second goal this postseason.
1: So that didn't take too long. They tie it up 30 seconds in, and 4.5 minutes in, they're up again by a single goal. But that's where the leadership of the Carolina Hurricanes had to step up at that point in the game. And it was time for one of their great leaders on the team, Jordan Staal, to come up with the tire.
7: Well, he's always been a captain that speaks with leadership and action, hasn't he? And you were able to keep a puck in at the Vegas blue line. Clearing attempt from the former Hurricane first rounder, Noah Hanifin. He didn't get it out. Carolina keeps it in. And you've got the stick coming from another former Hurricane, Dylan Coughlin, trying to block the shot. Jordan Staal with that silent wrister, heaviness of it, gets it through Coughlin, beats Carter Hart, high to the blocker's side.
1: Some description there by Tripp Tracy on the Carolina Hurricanes side of things of that goal by Jordan Staal that tied the game. And once again, it was all even, and it was going to be a seesaw teeter-totter battle the rest of the way. Brett Howden coming up big for the Vegas Golden Knights to put him in front yet again.
3: And wide left from the left boards. McNabb right for Theodore. Stutter steps. Now shoots. Score! Redirection at the left post. Theodore shot it. And the redirection from the side of the goal by Brett Howden. And the Knights have regained the lead in the Stanley Cup final opener. Vegas 4, Carolina 3, 18:39 to go in the third.
1: So there was still a lot of time left in the game. Brett Howden's been great in the playoffs, 11th goal of the playoffs. And again, there's Theodore again, showing what he can do offensively and making up for that pinch that you talked about a little bit earlier in the show. And I think, you know, how many times have we seen that, by the way, in games where, you know, a good thing happens to a guy, a bad thing happens after that, or in this case, the opposite. It's just part of the drama of the Stanley Cup final, I think.
2: Yep, and it shows the importance of being able just to work to the next thing. Okay, that shift didn't go my way. I got to be better next shift. And just staying with it, for lack of a better term, being able to just keep playing right till the very end. And that's something that, remember early, like the November went really well, and then the Sharks ran into that tough stretch. And it was after a game against the Edmonton Oilers, and Ryan Morozovsky talked about it, where the Sharks got out to a good lead and then Edmonton came back. And after that, the Sharks worried about the result instead of the process. Remember Ryan Morozovsky talked to us about that? And he had to get the guys out of that. And the guys had to get themselves out of that. And use his saying, be where your feet are and just stay in the moment. And in the NHL playoffs, boy, that's so necessary. And go back to that list of this famous list in San Jose of Bob Arey's 16 things it takes to win the Stanley Cup. And he always talked about the next shift. The next shift matters.
1: One shift is as important as 20.
2: Exactly. Exactly right. Very good. And that's what great teams are able to do, to just to compartmentalize, shelf it. Let's go. What's going to go on next? That's what's important.
1: Well, 11:19 into the third period, Carolina once again would get things even, and it would be Shane Gostisbehere, one of their valuable offensive defensemen, that would get an unassisted goal.
4: Sissons. It's for the puck to drop. He works it back. Carolina collapses, though. Stankoven able to get to it. Now Gostisbehere shoots and scores! Shane Gostisbehere comes up with the equalizer. Puts the Canes' fourth goal on the board. We're tied in Raleigh in game one.
1: Well, about 8.5 minutes, a little bit more than that left in the game, and everything looked pretty good for the home team. But then an old friend of ours would come up huge at the end.
3: A little too much on it, a little more touch. Sissons might have been in the clear down the slot. Hurdle from the right side. Give and go. He shoots. He scores! Tomas Hurdle. 5-4 Knights. 3:24 to go in the third period.
1: And so Tomas Hertl is the hero of game one for the Carolina Hurricanes on the road. Hertl, after the game, was talking about being in that lengthy, lengthy drought. And he also had a little pay on to his Sharks past when he was talking about getting out of the slump.
8: Yeah, you know, hopefully this is last time, because I feel like since I score, you know, it's always the question. But you kind of keep it. I have to actually tell my old teammate who called me, actually Joe Pavelski, you know, and I have like 30 minutes talk with him, and he actually helped me a lot because we've been pretty close, and you know, always a great goal scorer, you know, got through a lot, and he kind of called me and talked to me about just what to do. And I think since actually I was calling with him, next day was the Anaheim game, I scored first goal, so it was really nice from him, you know, and he's still like texting me, which is, I really appreciate it. And obviously, all of the teammates always around me.
1: There's so much that we can take out of that one comment from Tomas Hertl. First of all, mentioning Joe Pavelski, the former Sharks captain, actually calling him, texting him when he was going through that 29-game goalless drought that finally came to an end shortly after their first communication. But it also says something else, Drew, about, first of all, what a teammate is all about. But number two, what a Sharks teammate is all about and how important that is for a team to be successful.
2: Yeah, the story goes that Pavs was watching the Anaheim series, and he said he knew that Tomas hadn't scored in a while. And then he heard it on the Anaheim series. It was 29 games, and he thought, "What? 29 games?" So he gave him a call, and Pavs, as usual, being very very humble, said, "I didn't do much. I just gave him a call." But obviously the stuff they talked about, Tomas scored the next game, and then he's been able to contribute continually now for the Golden Knights. So that's Pavs being Pavs. That is a friendship and from teammates that goes back a long way and continues. It shows you what a person that Joe Pavelski is, and we know about the character he has. And for Tomas, it's the just needing that guy, you know, just to, who knows him, understands him. And we know Tomas as well. He gets down on himself. And after being Tomas Hertl, a guy who's known for scoring and going 29 games without scoring, you know that you've got to find something. You've got to do something. And we know how hard he would have been on himself right there, how down he would have been. And to get that phone call and then right away respond, and then that correspondence and that friendship continues, it is, it shows you a lot about those two individuals. It shows you why they were so important to San Jose.
1: And what the goal also shows you is how things can go the different way for a team. It started one way. You may remember that, you know, the first pinch by Theodore resulting in the goal by Ehlers. We talked about that a couple of times. Shane Gostisbehere ties the game. Hertl gets the game-winning goal. Theodore assisted on it. And how about this? Shane Gostisbehere, who had just scored that other goal, was on the ice, made the mistake that led to that goal, lost his guy. Hertl was his man, and he talked about it, took full accountability post-game.
9: He, like, tried to shoot it, and, you know, I took a breather for a second and went right to their guy, and that's how quick it could happen. That one's definitely on me. Took a breather for a second.
1: Lesson number one, there's no time to take any breathers in the NHL Stanley Cup Final.
2: Well, they play a man-on-man, the Carolina Hurricanes. So they go man-on-man. Sometimes you'll see the defenseman chase their forward all the way up to the blue line. Vegas is different. They play more of that zone with the centerman doing all the work and making sure they protect the middle. And because you play man-on-man, if you lose your guy, you're going to expose that middle area, especially if you're the defenseman. And that's exactly what happened. Tomas was able to beat Gostisbehere off the boards, and Gostisbehere just took a one-second. It wasn't even 1 second, it was a split second, but that was enough to give Tomas that space and a really nice pass, a nice give and go.
1: It was a great give and go. Rod Brind'Amour, of course, acknowledged the situation post game.
6: Well, you can't, that's, you know, like I said, that's those mistakes we made tonight that really you just don't make. And we made too many of those tonight.
1: And so now, what do you think of this man-on-man coverage, by the way, in the defensive zone? I haven't been always crazy about it, have you?
2: I like it because it gets everybody moving. I didn't like last few years, sometimes the way watching certain teams play that zone defense where you let everybody and you go on the outside and stay on the outside and you start pressuring a guy. But once he gets to the top of the circles, you let him go to this. I hated that. But I like Vegas's way of doing it. They do a kind of a zone, but more active, but they protect the middle, and they when they pressure, they go. It's one guy goes, they all go, but they're all moving as a unit. And so for me, I don't mind the man-on-man, but with the man-on-man, you risk your guy getting beat off the boards, you risk the guy getting juked one-on-one. Do you want one of your young defensemen going up against Connor McDavid in the zone one-on-one? Probably not, right?
1: Probably not.
2: But that's why you have those guys in your zone who protect the middle. So I kind of like that better. I think there was that, well, the way Vegas plays is kind of a cross between, kind of a hybrid between the man-on-man and that zone. But the centerman, you watch the centerman in Vegas's zone, how much work he's doing, how many miles he's skating. And they do it very, very well. They protect the middle of the ice really well in their own zone. But if you're playing those top teams, it's pretty tough to play that man on man and not have it cost you if you're just at one step or lacked the defensive positioning or whatever it may be. It's going to cost you, especially against really good teams.
1: Well, that's certainly a good way to end our Stanley Cup Final Game 1 version of the Sharks and Stanley Cup Playoff Report. And we are going to have a really exciting series the rest of the way. Game 2 is going to be really fascinating. Stay with us, folks. We'll have it all for you right here. Until then, so long, everybody.
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1: There's a standard storyline for most NHL players. They start at a very early age. They eat, sleep, and breathe hockey. You know the story. They become the best players on their team, and then they become the best players in their league. And then when they turn 18, they're drafted into the NHL, often in the first round. And then after a couple of years of seasoning, they simply develop into a top-flight NHL star. Well, not every player follows that storyline, and today we're going to visit with one such player, center Andrew Desjardins. We're really happy to welcome Andrew to the show today. Andrew, your road to the NHL is a little unorthodox, to say the least. It began simply enough in lively Ontario, which, as we know, is a small community which is part of Greater Sudbury in northern Ontario, about 4 hours north of Toronto. As a lot of players do, you started your climb in Major Junior with a team in the OHL, the Sault Ste. Marie Greyhounds. Now, you didn't get to that level until you were 17 years old, and you were never drafted by an NHL team. But after 4 years in the Sioux, you hoped to get an opportunity in pro hockey, and your chance didn't come in the American Hockey League, didn't come in the NHL, didn't come in the ECHL, and it didn't even happen in Europe. No, it happened in the third-tier level of pro hockey in the Central Hockey League with the Laredo Bucks in Laredo, Texas. Do you look back fondly on that journey?
10: You know, it's one of those things where I think I was in the situation where I had to, I wasn't quite developed yet, you know, at that age, and I had to work hard to, you know, gain the confidence and just work, hone in my skills and get better and better. So I think each step that I took was another, you know, just step up from one league to the next. And that's just basically how I looked at it. It was one of those things where I had to do what I had to do. I had to start there in the CHL and, you know, just do everything I could to get out of there and get to the next step. You know, I think that's, I took every year as that. And, you know, and then obviously with San Jose, what, you know, first organization, and I was there for, in that organization, I believe for, I'm not sure the exact number, eight or nine years. And it was, you know, just to have that opportunity is just amazing. And, you know, lots of great memories. And it was a battle, but it was great times.
1: Well, your season in Laredo was very productive. You scored 22 goals. And more importantly, you got the attention of the Sharks scouts who had already been following you in the OHL. So you went to the ECHL, and then you finally moved to Worcester, Massachusetts, where the Sharks had their development affiliate at the time, and you got to play for Coach Roy Sommer. How would you describe that experience?
10: Roy's a character. I can't say much like negative. I loved him. I mean, he gave me so much opportunity in my career. I think he was a big part of, you know, my development and success, like in the pro level. To be honest, it was my first HL experience and first time being, you know, in that situation. And, you know, I think he had a lot of respect for me, and I think it was mutual. And, you know, I loved it. He was a unique coach, you know, being a different things, but he demanded hard work, and, you know, just a great guy on at the rink and as well off the rink. You know, it was a great great experience, you know, nothing negative to say about that guy.
1: You spent a couple of years in the American Hockey League, and we started to hear things about you in the NHL, and you finally got the call to the big leagues in 2011. Tell us about that time.
10: When you first coming up there, I was definitely just the nerves and everything, you know, you're just trying to keep your mind clear to be as ready as possible. I think the preparation is one of the biggest things, you know, trying to just not let those nerves and let the anxiety or whatever get going. Cause you know, you've been working at something so hard to get that opportunity. Yeah, it was a great, it was obviously amazing. I was like a deer in headlights, I think, going out there for warmups, looking around and being like, holy, I'm actually here. I actually did this, you know, and also a relief, but also like, okay, now, let's try to be the best I can out here. I think it was pretty short. It's kind of funny, but I think I only played about a minute and a half that game, but I got to have the experience of, you know, being there and just seeing it and having the feeling of what it was like to be there and just you know, again, just watching and analyzing all these guys that you've like been watching on TV, I guess, and following along. So it was, I mean, what an experience. I mean, there's everybody can probably have that same feeling, I guess, in a way when you have in your first game.
1: I'll tell you a couple of things about Andrew's first NHL game. It was at the Shark Tank against Vancouver on January 3rd, 2011. And it also features something pretty interesting. Andrew became only the second player in NHL history to wear number 69 in a game. Mel Engelstad had the honor of being the first player to wear that sweater, and that was for the Washington Capitals in two games played back in the 03-04 season. But Andrew did it in 2011. In his very first game, he took three shifts in the first period and had only one the rest of the game, a total of 2 minutes and 16 seconds of ice time. Now, Andrew, that was a pretty inauspicious beginning, but it was the part of a battle that's pretty familiar to every NHL player. You see, it's one thing to get to the NHL. That's difficult enough. But staying in the big leagues is even harder. Would you say that taking on that challenge is a year-round commitment?
10: Yeah, I mean, again, like you said, I think that preparation, I think you're working hard in the off season as well as in the, you know, during the season. I think, you know, you're during the season, you're trying to prove yourself every day and trying to, you know, better yourself. And then you're doing the same in the off season because, you know, there's lots of young guys. It's a privilege to play at that high level, and you have to understand that, and you have to understand that there's how many guys trying to run through that wall to try to beat you and try to get to take your spot. I think especially as you know, it's a little different for maybe a guy that's, you know, top six or not, but when you're in the top or bottom six in the lineup or whatever, it's always a grind, and you always have to you know, prepare and be ready and like make sure that you show up. And you know, again, like I said, because there's always people there trying to take your spot. So I think it's just a combination of that, just preparation, treating your body right, and just working hard in the summer to be prepared for the, you know, for the season.
1: We're talking with Sharks alumnus Andrew Desjardins from his summer home in Ontario. Andrew, it would take you 10 NHL games before you scored your first goal. It came against Calgary and former Sharks goaltender Mika Kiprusoff. And we've got the call right here. Here's a lead for Glenn Cross, moving up the middle, got across the line, and he got drilled by Douglas Murray as he teed up to shoot the puck. I don't think Glenn Cross realized who was coming at him, but that was a good check by Murray. Coming back the other way, Andrew Desjardins moves in, shoots and scores! On a crisscross play, Andrew Desjardins scores his first NHL goal. Moving around Mayers, setting up the screen, and ripping the shot down low past Kiprusoff. Desjardins, with a big grin on his face, celebrating his first National Hockey League goal. The Sharks are up 2-1. Fun memories to go back with Andrew Desjardins on that one. Desi, you got to play with several Hall of Fame candidates during your years with the Sharks, and one of them was Joe Thornton. How would you describe his genuine love for the game?
0: The San Jose Sharks Audio Network is on 24 hours a day. Whether you're in the office or

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1: I think it's... holy man, it's quite a thing to do. And again, like Patty, just a professional, and just, you know, again, one of those guys that just loves the game, and that obviously just you know, does everything right to keep his body in the correct shape and the correct, you know, just to keep his body right to keep going. It's amazing, and he can still skate like the wind at 41. And I'm, you know, I just tip my hat to him. I just, it's unbelievable.
2: You played for the Sharks over five seasons. Is there a special place in your heart for San Jose?
1: Yeah, I mean, obviously, I think this, again, it goes back. It's the longest tenure organization, you know, longest time I've ever been with an organization. So I think it was my first organization, and, you know, I was there for a long time. So I can't, that'll always be, you know, the place where it all started for me. So I think that's special in its own way. And I think, again, the group of guys that we had, and you know, the success we had a few of the years that I was there as well, with we had some good teams and good opportunities, I think, to go really deep and to win. And you know, it was just a special place for me. Obviously, I think again, it was the start for me, and it was a great city, great fan base, great just organization in general. I have nothing negative to say about the organization and the way I was treated as a person. And you know, I have a lot of good things, you know, to take out of my experiences there.
2: When your time with the Sharks came to an end in 2015, you had a great opportunity to play for the Chicago Blackhawks. You scored a goal in your first playoff game for the Blackhawks that year against Nashville, but more importantly, you and your Chicago teammates went on to win the Stanley Cup. Can you reflect a bit on that for us?
1: You know, it's taken years, and you're still like kind of... holy, it's still hard to believe. You know, it's one of those things that you want to even tell your grandkids, and it almost like feel more real. It's, you know, what an experience. I can't say anything more than that. It was just one of those things where we had a great team there, great bunch of guys that how every, you know, how it's for the team first, and how everybody buying in. I think that was a big part of that group. You know, everybody's important mentality. Everybody has a role. Everybody is going to be important. And at some point during the playoffs, I think that's what playoff hockey's all about, like Marcel was talking about. You know, that was just it. You know, I think there was a no doubt situation in our locker room that year with that team. It was just we were going to take it, and no one was standing in the way of us. I think that was a big part of that.
2: So when you were 31, your travels took you to Mannheim, Germany, and Adler Mannheim. That's where you continued your playing career, and you're still with the team to this day. Tell us about that.
1: Yeah, it's, you know what, it's very it's an amazing atmosphere. I think all around Germany, I mean, especially Mannheim, though, like it's the buildings. Pretty big building, and you know, and it's intense. There's a lot of yelling, there's a lot of drums and bands and everything going on. And you know, I've been pretty lucky as far as, you know, fan situation or places I've played, you know, with I believe, you know, the SAP Center there in San Jose is building was crazy loud, you know, one of the loudest buildings, I would say. And then going to Mannheim, and again, another building that is just electric. And it's a pleasure playing in places that have that sort of, you know, excitement every night. And, you know, it makes it a little bit easier every time you step on the ice.
2: Obviously, you've spent a lot of time in Europe. How's your German coming along?
1: I'm pretty limited right now. My son is my translator right now. So he's, it's one of those things that, you know, I need to work.

0: on, I'd have to say. I definitely need to find time to get better at.
1: Well, fair enough, but I'll bet that your experiences there have given you a new perspective about the sport of hockey, don't you think so?
0: I think obviously we have a lot of guys in the room, in our room, that that are part of that team in Germany, and obviously that's a big deal for German hockey as far as being in that A group and competing, you know.
1: One thing that's definitely changed is that you're now considered an elder statesman. Do you enjoy passing on your hockey knowledge to the next generation of players?
0: You try to pass your knowledge, or you try to pass your experiences on to the younger players. I think that's all you can do as a, you know, as an older guy, obviously, and to also, you know, give them a little kick if they need one, but also, or pump them up when they need it. You know, it's you have to, there's multiple ways of and different guys, the way that they react to different things. So, yeah, you're just trying to be there as obviously as an older player, you're trying to be there as support, and you're trying to you want the best, you want the best out of everybody. And I think, you know, for me, I'm more of a try to do than talk, so I just try to be the best that I can be on the ice to be a leader in that way, and to try to push guys in that sense. But yeah, it's great to have some experience that you can help and put to pass on to these young guys. And being there for so long, I feel like I'm part of something special. I think it's growing. The hockey's growing there, and it's nice to be a part of it. You know, you want to be an ambassador of hockey everywhere, whether it's in Germany or in North America, or wherever you're playing. So it's like, I just try to bring that as well to my thoughts, and, try to be a part of that development in German hockey as well. So I think it's great. It's a great thing to be a part of and be able to share my experiences.
1: You've had to fight back from some injury problems in recent years. Are you looking forward to getting back to full health?
0: Yeah. I mean, it was a lot of ups and downs, and, it's a roller coaster when you go through a surgery like that, for sure. You feel great 1 week, then you're good thing. I it was, again, to Marcel. He went through a few surgeries, so he was there, kind of coaching me even through that part of it, the mental part, where it was just like, hey, just take a step back. You know, you feel good, and then I'm like, okay, I want to keep going. I want to, I'm better now. I'm better now. I'm better now. And then Marcel's like, whoa, let's just take this day by day, week by week. And, obviously his experience with that helped me too. Because, it's not just the physical grind, it's the mental grind of having those type of injuries where you can get ahead of yourself, but you also don't want to get behind either. But, it's a hard thing to go through as far as that goes. It's I've learned a lot about myself from it, though, so that's another positive with it.
1: Now, what Sharks fans may not know, Andrew, is that one of your former teammates in Mannheim is a former Shark, Marcel Gotch. Now, Marcel has since become the development coach for Adler Mannheim, so he worked extensively with you to get you back to health. In the middle of all that, you had to deal with the COVID-19 pandemic. Are you looking forward to getting things back to normal again?
0: Yeah, it was a little bit of an interesting year with, I never really had anything injury quite like that before, with surgery and everything. So, but you know what? Marcel, the staff there, what an unbelievable job they did for me. They got me back, to 100%, and I got to finish the season with the team, which wasn't necessarily maybe in the picture at the beginning. It was a tough road, but these guys did a great job, and Marcel worked me hard, and it was great. It was a lot of fun though to just be a part of it again.
1: We're speaking with Andrew Desjardins. And Andrew, you spend your off seasons back at home in Ontario with your family. Do you still follow the Stanley Cup playoffs pretty closely?
0: Again, the playoffs, always an exciting time in Northern Ontario here. I think, everybody's tuned in. Yeah, it's always exciting. I mean, it's great to see fans back. I think somewhat back anyways, for most part. So it's obviously nice to see that. So it gives them a little bit of atmosphere and keeps the playoffs hockey, without fans, that creates more of you know, yeah, it just makes it a better atmosphere. So it's a pretty exciting to see that happening and fans back in the buildings for those guys.
1: We're speaking with Andrew Desjardins. And Andrew, you spend your off seasons back at home in Ontario with your family. Do you still follow the Stanley Cup playoffs pretty closely?
0: You know, again, the playoffs, always an exciting time in Northern Ontario here. I think, you know, everybody's tuned in. Yeah, it's always exciting. I mean, it's great to see fans back. I think somewhat back anyways, for most part. So it's obviously nice to see that. So it gives them a little bit of atmosphere and keeps the playoff hockey, you know, without fans, that creates more of, you know, yeah, it just makes it a better atmosphere. So it's a pretty exciting to see that happening and fans back in the buildings for those guys.
1: All in all, how do you sum up your time with the Sharks?
0: You know, just like what I said before, you know, Mike, the experiences there, the stuff, the people that I met, you know, I have some friendships that will last forever from that organization. You know, obviously the stuff that I learned as well from the coaching staff and, you know, just all around. I think that had a big part of me being a professional athlete and a professional hockey player, and you know, to be an adult. I think the organization and the people in that organization really helped me to you know be the guy who I am now. So you know, I just you know, hat goes off for the whole organization and also the fans. Again, amazing place to play, amazing atmosphere, just all the respect in the world for the organization.
1: Andrew, it's really been awesome talking with you and catching up. Thanks a lot for joining us today.
0: Thank you.
1: That was Sharks alumnus and Stanley Cup champion Andrew Desjardins. I'm Dan Rusinowski. Join me next time for Where Are They Now?
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1: The Stanley Cup Final is on between the Carolina Hurricanes and the Vegas Golden Knights. And already after one contest, Drew, what a final it is. We're going to review the entire thing, but what about your impressions about the way the first game went at the Lenovo Center in Raleigh?
4: I didn't expect 9 goals to be scored this whole series. Never mind last night. It was an amazing start by Carolina, 25 seconds in, but it also showed the game that, and watching the ABC broadcast, Ray Ferraro doing a fantastic job with analyst, he mentioned it. A mistake here, a mistake there, you lose a guy, you give the puck away, it's got a good chance of ending up in your net. So I thought it was a fantastic hockey game, a little bit chaotic, and a little bit of chaos makes a good hockey game.
1: Well, it certainly does, and it brings excitement for the fans, and the fans in Carolina were awfully excited about the way this game started because Nikolaj Ehlers got things going 25 seconds in.
5: Bouncing puck in the right circle, it's steered back to the line. Ehlers gets around Theodore, 2-on-1. Ehlers left circle, shoots, he scores! 25 seconds into game one, Nikolaj Ehlers makes it 1-0 Carolina.
1: That's the Vegas call, and obviously that's the way things got started. 25 seconds into the contest, and yes, it was Carolina leading by the score of 1-0. And Nikolaj Ehlers, who had an outstanding game, gets a second goal to make it 2-0.
6: For Ehlers to keep it into the blue line, that'll be muscled out to Eichel. Eichel He'll throw it away, and the Canes are going to send Ehlers. Ehlers on a partial break. Ehlers drives, shoots. He scores! Nikolai Ehlers, 2-for-2, my friend, as the Carolina Hurricanes are flying out to a 2-0 lead in Game 1.
1: That's the Carolina call. Nikolai Ehlers' second goal of the game, his sixth of the playoffs. Both assisted by Jordan Chatfield, by the way, an outstanding player for the Carolina Hurricanes. And, you know, I should say Jalen Chatfield for the Hurricanes. He's just an outstanding player and somebody that that really is underappreciated. Kind of has the Brent Burns look going with the influence that Burns he had over him for a couple of years. But what a start. At 12 minutes into the first period, it looked like it was going to be yet another breeze for the Canes.
4: Yeah, you go back, though. You look at that. The first goal by Ehlers. A pinch by Theodore. The Ehlers beats him on the boards to the pinch. And then uses his speed. The second giveaway that turns into a breakaway. And boom, they go again, 2-0. But then you go back to that Colorado series and Colorado getting up 3-0 in game 3, I think it was.
1: Yep.
4: And Vegas doesn't panic. Vegas doesn't get worried. Vegas doesn't retreat. They just, there's a bit of a TV timeout where John Tortorella talked to his guys, got them to settle down, said, we can't go east-west. We got to go direct. We got to get pucks behind. Just reminded them. He was relaxed and calm, almost a pep talk with his guys. And then no problem for the Vegas Golden Knights. They just kept playing.
1: Well, they did keep playing, and Tortorella said it. He knows that his team is going to respond no matter what the score is.
7: I've told you guys since I've been with this team, it's a good team. We're a really good team. And I think we have a really good locker room. I think they understand these type of situations because they've lived through them. And they won a lot of these guys. So that's what you rest on. It. For me as a coach, I have all the confidence in the world. No matter where the flows go, we're not going to get into a panic mode by any means. We may not come back. We may lose a game. I don't know. But we're going to do it with not losing ourselves completely because you can get really sloppy when you start panicking. I don't think there's going to be any panic in the team no matter what happens in this series.
1: And what happened at that point was the team was down 2-0, and then the game played out exactly as John Tortorella just outlined for us. The team did not panic, and in fact, it was almost a challenge for them to get their game going.
4: And they were able to do it because, as John said, they didn't get sloppy. Again, the game was, it's a little chaotic because the game's played at such a high pace, and because of one mistake can turn into a goal because of the talent and skill on both teams. But it was a simple little goal to get them back in the game. A little bit fortunate, but luck has a lot to do with winning playoffs and winning the Stanley Cup. And when they got that goal, I was watching the game and I thought to myself, here they go again.
1: Yeah, you could see it that way. And of course, you mentioned the pinch by Theodore on that first goal against. Wouldn't you know it would be Theodore that would come up with the first goal for Vegas.
5: Sharp angle pass. McNabb to down it. Went off the skate, the right goal line, and out to Theodore. Around the boards and out to the left point. McNabb to Theodore, score! Kolesar parked in front. And the Knights are on the board, trailing 2-1 with 6:32 to go in the period.
1: First of three assists in the game for Braden McNabb. More on that a little bit later. That was a career game for him. But Theodore really atoned for what happened earlier. And that's just the way that that the Vegas Golden Knights have always been. John Tortorella was talking about it a moment ago.
4: You know, Dean Lombardi used to talk about great players. He knew a player was a great player or a player was a gamer when he made a mistake in the game that cost a goal and somehow found his way to be able to get back and help you score a goal. He talked about it all the time when he was general manager for the Sharks. And that's what you got. And again, it was really interesting, Danny, that the non-stars of the game, and we saw that in the Colorado series, the non-game-breaker players for the Vegas Golden Knights, those
1: not the big names. Not the Eichels.
4: Not Hurdle, not Dorofeev, not Barbashev, not Stone. It was Kolesar in front and Theodore from the point, although Theodore is a star, and I know your books are mine.
8: Yes. But McNabb's not, and that's kind of guy that did step forward, which was really good to see. And Cole Smith came up with an assist on that goal, too. And then how about the guy with the Stanley Cup experience stepping up here to tie the game, Ivan Barbashev, former St. Louis Blue and now a key member of this Golden Knights team.
5: Eichel, a sharp angle shot right wing, through the net mouth and out the back door. Eichel to the middle. Barbashev scores! Eichel to Barbashev. 2-2 tie. 30 seconds into the second period. Once again, an early strike in a period.
8: But this time for Vegas. So how about that? Carolina gets the first goal 25 seconds into the first. Barbashev gets the tying goal 30 seconds into the second. That's got to drive a coach a little nuts, doesn't it?
4: Absolutely. You score 25 seconds in, and they come out in the second period with that was a remaining minutes or seconds of the power play, and boom, they score, and all of a sudden you're up 2-0 early in the game. Everything's rolling for you. The next thing you know, you're tied 2-2, and the visiting team's got the momentum. Without a doubt, that's going to drive you nuts.
8: After the game, they ask Ron Brind'Amour if the team was a little disjointed defensively.
9: At times, but they forced us into it, and we didn't handle the pressure particularly well. And sometimes there wasn't pressure, and we kind of made a few poor decisions with the puck, and they capitalized.
8: Well, they did capitalize there. Barbashev getting his sixth goal of the playoffs, 30 seconds in, as we mentioned. Power play just ending, and all of a sudden it was a brand new hockey game. And in fact, the little speech that John Tortorella gave to his team on the bench that the television cameras recorded certainly was a classic, because all he did was settle them down. I know that the level of his voice seemed like he was yelling, but he was trying to just get over the noise of the crowd, really, more than anything else.
4: Yeah, absolutely. You could tell by his facial expression. It was more, as we talked about, an energetic pep talk. Just wanted to, settle the guys down, remind them what they had. What I liked about it, Danny, is that there were instructions in there. He didn't just say, come on, guys, and he just didn't get after them. He gave them solutions to what the problem was. And East-West game was what the problem was. You go East-West against the Carolina Hurricanes, they're going to make you pay. And he just wanted everything direct. He just reminded them. He was energetic. He was positive. He was upbeat. And after that, it became a really interesting hockey game, because even though Carolina gave up two, they weren't done.
8: Well, it was almost as if it was a 39-minute and 30-second game after that. It was almost like they were starting over at that point. By the way, what do you think about all of the access to what the coaches are saying to the guys on the bench? I know you probably gain a lot from that, but what do you think about that and what it adds to the experience for the people that are listening and watching?
4: I think it's great. Now, I'm surprised John lets it happen. There's some old school, and Rod, some old school coaches out there that still think that it's none of your damn business what I'm saying to the guys.
8: I'll give you 100,000 reasons why he probably let it happen.
4: Very well done, my boy. And without a doubt. But I think it's great because it gives us insight. And a lot of times we watch a guy behind the bench, right? And we think we know what he's like. When really, and everybody in the world thinks, in the hockey world, thinks they know what John Tortorella is all about. But you know him as well as I know him. Maybe even a little better because you spent your time in the American League with him. John Tortorella is one of the most interesting, intelligent, misunderstood people in the National Hockey League because of his interactions with the media. But his interactions with the guys, ask pretty much any guy that's ever played for him what they think of John Tortorella, and they will go on forever about how great of a coach he is and how wonderful of a person he is. And we've been able to see it close up too, because it says he's been so good to us. But I think it's great that you get to see and hear what it's all about in those moments, because you don't do a lot of coaching on the bench, but when you get a chance to see that coaching happen, that's, to me, really intriguing and insightful.
8: Don't you think it's also interesting to see the way that the coaches talk to the guys inside the dressing room with that access too?
4: See Marty St. Louis in the last series, or the two series ago, when they beat Buffalo, talk to the guys at the end and do that Wolf of Wall Street stuff. And to see the guys read the lineup, and everybody does that clapping thing, which I think is a little goofy, but the heck, everybody does it. To to understand too, there's not a lot of strategy and structure that goes into those conversations, because that's already been done at practice, at the morning skate, with your video sessions. Now it's just, again, getting the guys, making sure the guys are ready. What I liked about John Tortorella talking to Danny about this, he was talking about, it was that last series against Colorado, that he doesn't go into the room much. He doesn't go into the room much, and you know, that's their space. That's their area, there being the players. And he lets them handle that. And that's, again, him talking about the fact that there's a very experienced group, really good team, that understands that they are the ones in control, and that hands over the accountability to the team and not the coach.
8: I think that that's also a reflection of great analysis of his roster and his dressing room. You know, the fact that he knows exactly that he can trust these guys, that they've won, they've been through it, everything he was talking about before. And he doesn't have to be the captain of the team along with being the coach. And sometimes that does happen with younger clubs.
4: Yep. And I've said it 1,000 times before. It's not my saying, but it can't always be about the guy behind the bench. It has to be about the players. The players have to take ownership. And if you've got the right people in charge, if you've got the right people who are leading your team from a player point of view, and you've got a coach as smart as John and as smart as Rod Brind'Amour, they know that, they understand that, and they let go is not the right word, but they back off. And they know when to step in and give the push, like John did with that quick TV timeout, talking to the guys, and they know when to step back and let the guys figure it out for themselves.
8: One of the most important things a coach can do is know how to pick his spots. And I know that that's something that you've seen on benches in your career. Do you have any examples of that during the time that you were coaching Sharks hockey, where you saw a coach pick his spot and it really made a big difference?
4: Yeah, the biggest one for me was Kevin Constantine. Kevin was very, very demanding when it came to how a team had to play. He was very X's and O's, and you know as well as I do, Jamie Baker used to tell the stories, and he was a guy that was always, we were a very structured team. But during the game against the Calgary Flames, the double overtime game 7 win, going into overtime, he was so good about letting the guys just take it. And really, on the bench during that game, and especially in overtime, I can't remember him saying more than about 3 or 4 words besides, all right, change this, that, and the other thing. And I talked to him afterward about it. And I said to him as we were leaving, I said, hey, during the game, you know, you are who you are. You're a very structured guy, and we're always talking to the guys, and we're always providing feedback but coming from you. And he said, nothing in the double overtime. How come? And he went, what could I have said in the overtime that would have helped them get to where they needed to go? They knew what they were doing. He said, Drew, you were there on the bench. You saw what they were, how hard they were playing and what they were doing. You saw what Calgary was doing. He said, us adding to it or cheerleading or doing anything like that, it just would have made them more nervous. It just would have made them hear us instead of listening to each other and doing what they know they had to do.
8: Well, to also, he couldn't repeat what he did before Game 7 against Detroit the year before.
4: No, well, that was a good point. And Game 7 the year before, he was very different in that game, and he had to kind of reset the guys. We, you know, kind of had to unplug them and then plug them back in, you know, to get your machinery working again. So that was really interesting, the contrast and where a coach learns or a coach understands and has that insight that there are certain times where you can jolt the guys and certain times where you've got to let them just take over.
8: Where do you think that's going to fit in with what Joel Ward is learning behind the bench for the Vegas Golden Knights right now?
4: Well, you know Joel better than I do, but talking to you, Randy, Rosemary Tobaldi, Ryan Stinn, everybody who was with the Sharks when that run happened for the Sharks against Pittsburgh, everybody says Joel Ward was a huge influence getting that team to the finals. What he was able to do off the ice and understand, a guy who really understood culture and understood you know, the need for a team to come together and be a team and take, again, accountability. One thing that kind of bothers me about some teams is that when you listen to them after the game, the accountability is lost. They're looking for this, that, or the other thing that caused their loss, and nobody says, is on me. I liked Lane Hutson, as a matter of fact, after the Montreal loss in the final, saying, we got a long way to go. That's accountability. That's great. When you look at what Joel Ward is learning and what everybody talks about when it comes to Joel Ward, I think it's been tremendous. And you look at the guys that are on that bench: John Tortorella, Stanley Cup; John Stevens, Stanley Cup; two Stanley Cups. Had Joel Ward been to a Stanley Cup final? And there, and then all the guys, all the players. You look at the experience that Joel is gaining. Danny, he's going to be a hell of a good coach one day, if he isn't already.
8: I don't think there's any doubt about it, and I echo everything you said about that 2016 run. Joel Ward was one of the most important people inside that Sharks dressing room on practice days, on every other situation, and I think that he made the team a lot better. But now what he's learning is the other side of the picture about how to make people better when you're not part of that culture on a right. day-to-day basis. And that's an interesting lesson that I think he is going to be taking to what you said is going to be just an outstanding coaching career. At this point in the game, it's 2-2. And all of a sudden, things started to tick in the direction of the Vegas Golden Knights on the road. And a veteran, William Karlsson, started it.
5: Puck is in behind the Vegas goal, and a shot! Score! William Karlsson from Mitch Marner. Three straight goals for the Knights. They lead it 3-2. 4.5 minutes into the second. William Karlsson's second goal this postseason.
8: So that didn't take too long. They tie it up 30 seconds in, and 4.5 minutes in, they're up again by a single goal. But that's where the leadership of the Carolina Hurricanes had to step up at that point in the game. And it was time for one of their great leaders on the team, Jordan Staal, to come up with the tire.
10: Well, he's always been a captain that speaks with leadership and action, hasn't he? And you were able to keep a puck in at the Vegas blue line. Clearing attempt from the former Hurricane first rounder, Noah Hanifin. He didn't get it out. Carolina keeps it in. And you've got the stick coming from another former Hurricane, Dylan Coughlin, trying to block the shot. Jordan Staal with that silent wrister, heaviness of it, gets it through Coughlin, beats Carter Hart high to the blocker side.
8: Some description there by Tripp Tracy on the Carolina Hurricanes side of things of that goal by Jordan Staal that tied the game. And once again, it was all even, and it was going to be a seesaw teeter-totter battle the rest of the way. Brett Howden coming up big for the Vegas Golden Knights to put him in front yet again.
5: And wide left from the left boards, McNabb right for Theodore. Stutter steps, now shoots, score! Redirection at the left post. Theodore shot it, and the redirection from the side of the goal by Brett Howden. And the Knights have regained the lead in the Stanley Cup final opener. Vegas 4, Carolina 3, 18:39 to go in the third.
8: So there was still a lot of time left in the game. Brett Howden's been great in the playoffs, 11th goal of the playoffs. And again, there's Theodore again, showing what he can do offensively and making up for that pinch that you talked about a little bit earlier in the show. And I think, you know, how many times have we seen that, by the way, in games where, you know, a good thing happens to a guy, a bad thing happens after that, or in this case, the opposite. It's just part of the drama of the Stanley Cup final, I think.
4: Yeah, and it shows the importance of being able just to work to the next thing. Okay, that shift didn't go my way. I got to be better next shift. And just staying with it, for lack of a better term, being able to just keep playing right till the very end. And that's something that, remember early, like the November went really well, and then the Sharks ran into that tough stretch. And it was after a game against the Edmonton Oilers, and Ryan Morozovsky talked about it, where the Sharks got out to a good lead and then Edmonton came back. And after that, the Sharks worried about the result instead of the process. Remember Ryan Morozovsky talked to us about that? And he had to get the guys out of that. And the guys had to get themselves out of that. And use his saying, be where your feet are and just stay in the moment. And in the NHL playoffs, boy, that's so necessary. And go back to that list of this famous list in San Jose of Bob Arias' 16 things it takes to win the Stanley Cup. And he always talked about the next shift. The next shift matters.
8: Shift is as important as 20.
4: Exactly. Exactly right. Very good. And that's what great teams are able to do, to just to compartmentalize, shelf it. Let's go. What's going to go on next? That's what's important.
8: Well, 11-19 into the third period, Carolina once again would get things even, and it would be Shane Gostisbehere, one of their valuable offensive defensemen, that would get an unassisted goal.
11: Sissons. It's for the puck to drop. He works it back. Carolina collapses, though. Stanko been able to get to it. Now Gostisbehere shoots and scores! Shane Gostisbehere comes up with the equalizer. Number four puts the Canes' fourth goal on the board. We're tied in Raleigh in game one.
8: Well, about 8.5 minutes, a little bit more than that left in the game, and everything looked pretty good for the home team. But then an old friend of ours would come up huge at the end.
5: A little too much on it, a little more touch. Sissons might have been in the clear down the slot. Hurdle from the right side. Give and go. He shoots. He scores! Tomas Hurdle. 5-4 Knights. 3:24 to go in the third period.
8: And so Tomas Hurdle is the hero of game one for the Carolina Hurricanes on the road. Hurdle, after the game, was talking about being in that lengthy, lengthy drought. And he also had a little pay on to his Sharks past when he was talking about getting out of the slump.
12: Yeah, you know, hopefully this is last time, because I feel like since I score, you know, it's always the question. But you kind of keep it. I have to actually tell my old teammate who called me, actually Joe Pavelski, you know, and I have like 30 minutes talk with him, and he actually helped me a lot because we've been pretty close, and, you know, always a great goal scorer, you know, got through a lot. And he kind of called me and talked to me about just what to do. And I think since actually I was calling with him, next day was the Anaheim game, I scored first goal. So it was really nice from him, you know, and he's still like texting me, which is, I really appreciate it. And obviously all of the teammates always around me.
8: There's so much that we can take out of that one comment from Tomas Hurdle. First of all, mentioning Joe Pavelski, the former Sharks captain, actually calling him, texting him when he was going through that 29-game goalless drought that finally came to an end shortly after their first communication. But it also says something else, Drew, about, first of all, what a teammate is all about, but number two, what a Sharks teammate is all about and how important that is for a team to be successful.
4: Yeah, the story goes that Pavs was watching the Anaheim series, and he said he knew that Tomas hadn't scored in a while. And then he heard it on the Anaheim series, it was 29 games. And he thought, what? 29 games? So he gave him a call. And Pavs, as usual, being very, very humble, said, I didn't do much. I just gave him a call. But obviously the stuff they talked about, Tomas scored the next game. And then he's been able to contribute continually now for the Golden Knights. So that's Pavs being Pavs. That is a friendship and from teammates that goes back a long way and continues. It shows you what a person that Joe Pavelski is, and we know about the character he has. And for Tomas, it's the just needing that guy, you know, just who knows him, understands him. And we know Tomas as well. He gets down on himself. And after being Tomas Hurdle, a guy who's known for scoring and going 29 games without scoring, you know that you've got to find something. You've got to do something. And we know how hard he would have been on himself right there, how down he would have been. And to get that phone call and then right away respond, and then that correspondence and that friendship continues. It shows you a lot about those two individuals. It shows you why they were so important to San Jose.
8: And what the goal also shows you is how things can go the different way for a team. It started one way. You may remember that, you know, the first pinch by Theodore resulting in the goal by Ehlers. We talked about that a couple of times. Shane Gostisbehere ties the game. Hurdle gets the game-winning goal. Theodore assisted on it. And how about this? Shane Gostisbehere, who had just scored that other goal, was on the ice, made the mistake that led to that goal, lost his guy. Hurdle was his man, and he talked about it, took full accountability post-game.
13: Yeah, he like tried to shoot it, and you know, I took a breather for a second and went right to their guy, and that's how quick it could happen. Yeah, that one's definitely on me. Took a breather for a second.
8: Lesson number one, there's no time to take any breathers in the NHL Stanley Cup Final.
4: Well, they play a man-on-man, the Carolina Hurricanes. So they go man-on-man. Sometimes you'll see the defenseman chase their forward all the way up to the blue line. Vegas is different. They play more of that zone with the centerman doing all the work and making sure they protect the middle. And because you play man-on-man, if you lose your guy, you're going to expose that middle area, especially if you're the defenseman. And that's exactly what happened. Tomas was able to beat Gostisbehere off the boards, and Gostisbehere just took a 1 second. It wasn't even 1 second, it was a split second, but that was enough to give Tomas that space and a really nice pass, a nice give and go.
8: It was a great give and go. Rod Brind'Amour, of course, acknowledged the situation post game.
9: Well, you can't, that's, you know, like I said, that's those mistakes we made tonight that really you just don't make. And we made too many of those tonight.
8: And so now, what do you think of this man on man coverage, by the way, in the defensive zone? I haven't been always crazy about it. Have you?
4: I like it because it gets everybody moving. I didn't like last few years, sometimes the way watching certain teams play that zone defense where you let everybody and you go on the outside and stay on the outside and you start pressuring a guy. But once he gets to the top of the circles, you let him go to this. I hated that. But I like Vegas's way of doing it. They do a kind of a zone, but more active, but they protect the middle, and they when they pressure, they go. It's one guy goes, they all go, but they're all moving as a unit. And so for me, I don't mind the man-on-man, but with the man-on-man, you risk your guy getting beat off the boards, you risk the guy getting juked one-on-one. Do you want one of your young defensemen going up against Connor McDavid in the zone one-on-one? Probably not, right?
8: Probably not.
4: But that's why you have those guys in your zone who protect the middle. So I kind of like that better. I think there was that the way Vegas plays is kind of a cross between kind of a hybrid between the man-on-man and that zone. But the centerman, you watch the centerman in Vegas's zone, how much work he's doing, how many miles he's skating. And they do it very, very well. They protect the middle of the ice really well in their own zone. But if you're playing those top teams, it's pretty tough to play that man on man and not have it cost you if you're just at one step or lacked the defensive positioning or whatever it may be. It's going to cost you, especially against really good teams.
8: Well, that's certainly a good way to end our Stanley Cup Final Game 1 version of the Sharks and Stanley Cup Playoff Report. And we are going to have a really exciting series the rest of the way. Game 2 is going to be really fascinating. Stay with us, folks. We'll have it all for you right here. Until then, so long, everybody.
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1: Our spotlight guest today is a new assistant coach for the San Jose Sharks, Jeff Ulmer, who has had a varied and lengthy professional career with a variety of organizations. But Jeff, I want to start our conversation, first of all, by saying welcome to San Jose. But number two, you are part of a lot of hockey traditions. I want to start with the Notre Dame Hounds at Wilcox, Saskatchewan, moving on to North Dakota. Just tell us about where you got your hockey started and how you got attached to these great traditional programs.
15: Yeah, I grew up in Wilcox, Saskatchewan. Like you said, it's Notre Dame is a big hockey hotbed up there. And my father, Dennis, worked for Notre Dame for 30 years. He was a teacher, he was a coach, mayor, everything for that town. And so I grew up in that small town watching all of the legends come through Notre Dame. Rod Brind'Amour, Curtis Joseph, Wendell Clark, Vinny LeCavalier, and Brad Richards. I had the chance to go to school with there. And so just a lot of big-time hockey players ended up with great careers. And so even growing up, I'd always wanted to, you know, play on the junior team there and make it as far as I could that way. And grew up in that small town of 200 people, watching all these legends play. And I had the chance to play junior hockey there. And like you mentioned, got a scholarship to go play at North Dakota. And then after that, graduated there and then went on to play quite a bit of pro hockey. And now I'm here in San Jose. So, like you mentioned, two great programs and both, I had the chance to play with and be at.
1: Well, back when I was broadcasting college hockey, Dean Blaze was actually doing color commentary on the radio in Grand Forks, but he obviously was the head coach. Scott Sandelin was the assistant coach. Give us an idea just of a little taste of what the tradition at North Dakota is all about.
15: Yeah, you always I grew up, like you had mentioned, going there and watching my father's teams when he was the coach at Notre Dame. He would take his Bantam team, which is the U-15s, and go and watch a series there and just see the tradition and see the energy and the life in the building. And so I would be the water boy, you know, for those teams, or a stick boy or whatever, and go watch those games. And so I had always wanted to go there. My first year playing junior hockey, accepted the tryout or whatever it is, the fly down to go view the college, and really wanted to go there. And that was the only one I ever took. I was scouted by quite a few, but really wanted to go there. And like you mentioned, Dean Blaze was the coach there. Really, really gritty, hard coach, and really demanded hard work. And I think I learned a lot as far as work ethic in those 4 years at North Dakota. And the tradition there, like you had also mentioned, is it's one of the top college hockey programs. And for good reason, they get a lot of players. They recruit well, obviously, the building now and everything with the organization, with the school there. It's just the tradition there, it really meant a lot to me at the time and still does. And I think everybody that goes through there is proud to be a member of the Fighting Sioux, now the Fighting Hawks.
1: Related to all of that, obviously, is the fact that your brother Jason also played there. And so you guys obviously grew up playing together. What was it like to have a brother that also extended his career to that high of a level?
15: Yeah, that was really neat for me to get a chance. He came in as a freshman when I was a sophomore, so I got to play three seasons alongside him on the same line quite often as well, which was special for me. And to win together was very special also. I ended up winning the first year when he was a freshman. I was a sophomore. We won the national title, then he ended up winning it again the year after I'd left. So he had two, I had one, but that was special. And then I got a chance to play pro against him in the American Hockey League and over in Europe as well. So that was special for us. We got some good pictures of that and definitely some good memories. So yeah, we played, I think he played 15 seasons. I played 19. We played a long time. And especially over in Europe, it was special to play against each other and kind of meet up for some breaks over there and stuff like that. It was a lot of fun.
1: But you're a poster child for really what being a professional athlete is all about, because what was it, 24 teams you played for? Do you have all the jerseys?
15: I have a lot of them, actually. My wife and I just mounted a bunch of them or hung them up in my office here in San Jose the other day, and it's amazing. Just to look at them. At the time, I loved it, though. I loved going to the different organizations. I know it's special, guys like, you know, Patty Marleau and Jumbo and all these guys that play for the same team for their career is great, and that's special, too. I liked I liked learning new cultures and different languages and just seeing the different organizations, how they work. And, you know, going back there, I liked to, just meet new people and have new experiences. And that's something that I'm always going to remember. 13 countries, I think it was 13 leagues, 11 different countries or something like that. It's a lot for sure. And it's a lot of packing and unpacking, but the memories, I mean, you'll take forever. It was great.
1: But talking about tradition, your National Hockey League career, although short, was with a very traditional team, the New York Rangers. The very first game you ever played was against the Montreal Canadiens. Mark Messier and Adam Graves, if I'm not mistaken, were on your line. So that reminds me of one of my old broadcast partners, Jamie Baker, who came from St. Lawrence University, as I did, went to the Quebec Nordiques organization. In his first NHL game, they put him on the wing with Michel Goulet and Joe Sakic. So there you go. That must have been an amazing moment.
15: Yeah, I didn't even know if I was going to play. I had gotten there. It was kind of a surprise to get called up. Got there and was very surprised in the morning skate. I thought I was going to play center with Theo Fleury and I think it was Sandy McCarthy or somebody else, maybe Mike York or something like that. And then right before warm up, Ron Lowe was our coach, and he came in and said, "Actually, you are playing. You know, this guy's out, you're in, and you're going to play on the wing with Mess and Gravy," he had said at the time. And so I didn't have time to get nervous. I didn't have time to think about it or overthink about it. But it was neat. We started the game, and so I got the on the blue line for the anthems and that. So that was a special time. I just remember it being so hot in MSG, and I had traveled the day before. But you kind of forget about that once the game gets going. And yeah, for sure, I was fortunate and lucky to be a part of that story tradition of the Rangers also.
1: So in the morning, you didn't think you were playing, or you didn't know?
15: I didn't know. No, he had said, "Well, they were still going through some things," and I thought there was a good chance that I was going to play, but there was a couple guys dinged up, and I think my versatility helped a little bit that I could play center and play the wing. And so they had me warm up with a line, but they weren't really sure if somebody was going to play or not. And I ended up, fortunately for me, it worked out in my favor.
1: You skate hard in the morning skate that day?
15: I sure did. Every practice when I was up there at first, especially, you're kind of, you're happy to be there and it feels like you just have to, give your best at all times, which you should do nonetheless everywhere. But it was a special feeling and just a different feel, especially being up in MSG.
1: But the other part of it is you didn't have time to think about it, as you said. And I remember a story here in San Jose at the Cal Palace back when the Sharks played there. I watched Brian Butzy Erickson skate as hard as you could imagine for at least an hour after practice. Somebody got sick in the afternoon. He had to go in, and I'm thinking, he's not going to have anything left in the third period. Guess what? He scored 2 goals in the third period.
15: Yeah, it happens like that sometimes, too. As coaches, too, sometimes, especially at the American League level, I've learned in the last few years, being a coach there, you can skate guys in the morning, and then so many things can happen with call-ups and injuries and such like that. I've seen guys, we've skated for, like you mentioned, 30, 40 minutes, and then it just turns out someone gets called up and they're in. So anything can happen in this game, and fortunately for me, that was ended up in the lineup, which was good.
1: Well, Adam Graves was certainly the first San Jose Shark eventually that you started to get hooked up with. And I'm looking at your career, and you keep bumping into all kinds of people from different backgrounds. I suppose that's the case if you play for 24 teams. But first NHL goal coming for the Rangers, and it was in a victory, and it came against Dominik Hasek, of all people. Talk us through your first goal, if you remember. Did it bounce off of your leg, and you tell everybody it went top corner?
15: You're almost right on there, actually. You know what? My coach at the time, Ron Lowe, had said, "You know what? Hit everybody when you're out there. Be as physical as you can. You can skate, so just make sure you're finishing checks. And then when you go to the net, make sure you stop. And so you might play left wing, you might play right wing, you can play center." And so I think I was playing left wing in my second game. I think I played right wing the first game, and I could play center. And I just remember it was a shot on the net, and I was playing left wing as a right-hand shot and went to the back post and stopped, and it actually went off Hasek's pad, and then it did hit me in the shin pad, but I did have 2 or 3 whacks at it, and I was staying there until it went in, and it on about the third whack it went in. So it's a good lesson to teach players now, and just what he had told me at the time, the coach, was go hard to the net, be around there, and basically I cleaned up my own rebound, which was good. And obviously it was an exciting time. I think we got thumped in the game. I think that was the third goal in a 6-3 or 6-2 loss or something. But yeah, something you'll always have with you. I still have the first goal plaque there from the Rangers that I look upon, you know, every once in a while in my office, which is great. But yeah, memories long time ago, but one that I won't forget.
1: Well, you had three career goals. Your second one came on the road in Columbus, and one of the guys who got an assist on that was Manny Malhotra, who, of course, with the Vancouver Canucks organization, you'd later hook up with him, but he's another ex-Shark that has spent some time in San Jose. So you've got a lot of people that can tell you all about this city.
15: Yeah, great guy. He was a really good teammate, and Manny is actually the head coach in Abbotsford for this year, where I was had signed for a couple more years before the Sharks called me to interview for this, so I was excited to get back with him. Great guy, really good teammate, and another good former Ranger.
1: One of the reasons why I think that you might have been inserted and recalled at that time was because of Ron Lowe, because he already knew you. You played for him in Houston, did you not? So I want to talk about that issue of trust between coach and player, the fact that that is so important, it seems, in any player's career.
15: Yeah, Ron was an honest, hard guy, but really, really honest, and he'd kind of lay it out for you what he wanted. And I think he was fair in that way. You knew what was expected of you. So I think you came in, he got to know you a little bit. He said, okay, this is what we want from you. If you do this, you're going to play. If you don't, you probably won't. He laid it out for me, be as physical as you can. And up until that point, I hadn't really. I tried to kind of be a skilled player, and he kind of instilled that physicality. He said, well, you have pretty good size. You should be hitting everybody. You can skate. You can really shoot. So I want you to shoot the puck. I want you to hit people. You know, be a little bit pesty and whatever. And I think that, had I not played like that for him in Houston, I wouldn't have signed with the Rangers the next year when he got the job. And I may have made it another way, but I wouldn't have played for the Rangers for him had I not shown him that I could do what he asked of me. So I think it's important, the clarity between coach and player, the honesty, and I think I learned that in that situation. And having been on the other side of it, like you mentioned, being the player, you know, playing in a certain style for the coach definitely helps, and showing that you can play different roles, I think, helped me in being versatile, being more of a checker, and then ended up making the NHL through that route rather than being more of a skilled guy.
1: But also playing 19 years and playing for all of those teams, 24 in your professional career in North America and in Europe, you have to have a unique kind of understanding of that guy that's sort of a borderline player, the guy that's really good in the American Hockey League. And then he gets recalled, and he's a top-line guy there, and then they're asking him to be on the fourth line and penalty killer, or they're giving him two shifts and then sending him back to the AHL. Don't you think you understand that person's psyche more than maybe most other people?
15: For sure. I think that's one of the things that I think has really helped me in being in those different situations. Like signing with the Rangers, we didn't have a ton of prospects in that time. So I think I was a prospect for them in, you know, the fact that I was probably going to get a chance to play some games, and that was good. But then I had to kind of work my way back up, being undrafted, you know, go to the American League, kind of prove that you kind of can play that style, play a top couple line role in the American League. But then when you get called up, you know, remember those checking habits and being on the top of the puck and on the right side of the puck, and make sure you finish checks and then reload, track, get back, be physical. And then the versatility definitely helps. And I think that's something that can really help players nowadays, is being, you know, being able to play the wing if you're a centerman, being able to take some faceoffs if you're a winger, play in different situations, kill some penalties. If you're not going to be on the top power play unit, you got to make sure that you can kill some penalties so you can get out on the ice that way. So I think it's important to kind of be versatile and not kind of be painted with one brush as a player.
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1: We're getting to know Jeff Ulmer, assistant coach of the San Jose Sharks, on this edition of Shark Spotlight. you know, looking at all the people you played for, the coaches you played for, I mean, I'm going to go through it. After your time with the Rangers, you ended up going to the American Hockey League, a couple of teams, and finally went over to Europe. But you played for John Paddock. You played for Bruce Cassidy. You played for Rich Chernomaz, who was a very good AHL player in his own right. Jim Hughes, who's got a couple of kids that are pretty good players. And you also played not only with Mark Messier and Adam Graves, but against all of these greats. You know, one of the games that you played, you scored a goal, was the night that Murray Lemieux went crazy for Pittsburgh. But also, you played with people like Peter Forsberg in Sweden. What about what you learned from all of these different players? What is it that crystallizes what makes a player great?
15: Different things with different guys. I think you mentioned some of them, Messier, Graves over here. But then also over in Europe, like you had mentioned, Peter Forsberg. He was trying to come back from an injury at the time, so it wasn't really the best version of Peter, but just his professionalism, his commitment to being great in practice and after practice really taught me a lot. Puck protection, he would want to, you know, stay out after practice and grab a few of us and be like, hey, let's go do this, and this is what helped me be...
2: 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The San Jose Sharks Audio Network is on 24 hours a day. Whether you're in the office or

0: 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If it's a game broadcast, breaking news, or a player feature, the place to find it is right here on the San Jose Sharks Audio Network.
1: Different perspective being an older player and seeing the young wave come in. So rewarding to see them have success, and definitely I value the experiences in playing with all those different players.
2: What about the idea that you're now maybe going to coach the sons of guys that you played with? I mean, Nicholas Havlid was one of your teammates in Linköping, and his son is property of the San Jose Sharks, not here at the moment, but what do you think of that?
1: Really cool. He was one of the most, like you mentioned, 24 teams, how many hundred players that is that I've played with. Havlid was one of the most committed players that I played with. So he's obviously got good bloodlines. His father was one of the guys that would straight from practice, he would go and hit the stair climb or something for an hour. Just a crazy, in shape, really committed defenseman. So that's obviously as you keep going along and getting older, you see some of the sons of some of the guys you played with and played against, and it's cool because you can see the similarities between them and remember and give you good fond memories, but also it makes you feel a little bit older for sure, but it's rewarding and fun to see.
2: All the talk about young guys like Hedman that you saw very young and players like that probably was around the time when you started to think about coaching, I would imagine, because you were a veteran player. Obviously, you were in Europe. You were certainly having an adventure with all these great places you played in. But was that right around the time when you started to evaluate young players and start to and watch what the coaches were doing and thinking, maybe I want to do this myself?
1: Yeah, I remember being, I think it was my third or fourth to last season, I think my 15th or 16th season of going over there. And, I was in my late 30s now, and I had never thought about coaching up until that point. And then it just, you've been around for so long. You see, the young kids come in, and I'd be 30, whatever it was, 37, 38. And you look over and you got a 17-year-old on your one wing and an 18-year-old or something on the other wing. So you can naturally see that the coach is putting you with, some inexperienced players hoping to gain from your experience. So after practices, I would stay on with guys and, show them some things and just tell them, hey, this is what's worked for me. This might work for you. Let's try and do this. And some of these players, especially the young guys in Europe, they had never been around, high-level coaching or high-level players. And so by the end of my career there in my late 30s, I was no longer in the KHL or the SHL or the Top Finnish League or Switzerland. It was the Alps League, the Austrian League, the Danish League. And so these leagues, some of these guys hadn't had top-level coaching. So I kind of took it upon myself to show them some tips and show them some things that might have worked. Whether it worked or not, I'm not sure, but I'd like to think it did. But, they appreciated it. And then I kind of got the bug in me that, maybe I should try and do this and help some other players. I think I did like a little bit of a blog type thing where I just put some tips and things for players. And I think that gained a little bit of traction. And then that kind of got my name out there. And my last couple of years, I was just kind of adding things to my resume as I was continuing to play. I was still in shape and could play, even into my 40s. I had just turned 40, I think, and was about to turn 41 when the Coyotes called and kind of offered me a skills position and some hockey ops stuff. And so I was going to continue playing for as long as I could until I got the offer that I wanted outside of playing in professional hockey. And I wanted to add a bunch of things to my resume, but I also wanted to help some young players along, and I feel like I did a pretty good job of that, and I think that prepared me for the next, version of my career, which is now, which is the coaching side.
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2: We're talking to Jeff Ulmer, Sharks assistant coach, and you talked about moving on to Arizona with the Coyotes. Who did you know in the organization? I suspect that all your years in hockey, you probably knew somebody.
1: Yeah, I knew a few guys, and just from playing golf in the summers and skating in the summers a little bit. And I think it was Steve Sullivan that contacted me at first, and then I think he had passed my number on to their hockey ops person.

0: Then he called me for a job opportunity, and I just went in. Kind of, I was planning on maybe even going back for another year, for year 20, over to Europe. But they called and we talked, and I think they kind of molded a position for me that was, it was a skill development position, but also kind of a coach's assistant, where I did a lot of the skated the injured players and prepared the practice plan for Tockett and his staff there in Arizona for a few years. So that was good for me. And at the time, I had just had my first daughter. She was one, or just had turned one. So it was kind of time for me to stop taking the family over to Europe and try and get something a little bit more stable and get going on the coaching side, I think. So looking back, it was a good time for me to switch over and quit the playing career and get going on the coaching side. And I'm glad with how it's turned out.
1: Well, since you brought up family, I was going to ask you, how much of this journey was your wife and your family on with you?
0: Yeah, my wife hadn't been out of Canada, the U.S., or I think it was Dominican or something for one vacation, and then she ended up moving to, I think, 8 or 10 different countries with me, from Russia to Finland to Sweden to Switzerland to all these places. So my first daughter, who's turns 8 in about 5 days here, she was born overseas. My second to last season, she was born in Glasgow in Scotland. And then I have a 5-year-old also, almost 5, and she was born in Arizona. So they've been with me, for the last few years of playing, for my first daughter, and then the second daughter, just the last, my last two stops in Arizona and then in Abbotsford. But my wife's been a trooper, having to pack and unpack, and Robin does a lot for the family for sure, and it's kind of enabled me to chase this dream, and this is the next spot, which I'm very excited for.
1: One thing that certainly had to be a factor in the latter stages, especially in your playing career, was that even though you weren't officially a coach, as you said, you were doing some tips with some of the younger guys, especially in Europe that hadn't had the coaching yet. That brings up another topic, the idea that in the American Hockey League, John McCarthy's team here with the San Jose Barracuda has a whole group of guys that are on average younger than an NCAA team most of the time, but you have one or two guys that have a little bit of experience that go there with the right attitude and are able to be good mentors for these guys. Tell us about the importance of that in your mind.
0: You need that. I think it's tough. The guys go through college, they go through junior, but there's never really that, that experienced player, because they're all around the same age. So I think it's important that you have some guys that have been through it. They've been in the situation where they're prospects, and then they've been in the situation where they're kind of, a little bit older, and they got the new young wave coming in and pushing them. And so how do they react to that? Because it changes. When you're a fresh-faced kid that's, a big-time prospect, you're going to get a lot of opportunities. And then all of a sudden, the next year there's two or three more guys coming to push you. And so it's how do you react in those situations? What can you gain from that experience of now being pushed? I mean, you've got to still stay in shape and have that drive that you had as a rookie. And I think it helps to have these older guys that have been through that and been on the other side of it and experienced that. And, J-Mac and his staff, and I've seen it in the past too. It's very beneficial to have these older guys. And like I mentioned, playing with guys like Adam Graves, like you mentioned, and Peter Forsberg, and these guys, that it's a similar situation where they can, share what they've learned, and it's valuable. You always take the credibility from an older player, and the experience factor is definitely beneficial for young players.
1: And of course, you know J-Mac and the staff, and TechSU Arena and all that because of your 3 years with Abbotsford, where Justin Bailey spent a little bit of time, obviously. Tell us about transiting from being in player development with the Coyotes organization and then getting involved in the day-to-day coaching aspects with Abbotsford.
0: I loved it. I loved the the skill development and player development was good at the time, to kind of get in and see the different areas of how NHL hockey and the hockey operations works. For me, having played for so long and over 1,000 games as a player, it was just, I was so used to being in the mix and being on the bench and being kind of in the decision making stage, and being able to run a special team was valuable for me, and working with the forwards, I still got that development side. I still got the skill development side, because I love to do that. I do that after practice and before practice anyways. But just being in the mix and in the heat of the action and having to make decisions, and now you have the goalie pulled, and what just the strategy of that, You know, in my character and being such a sports fan and being in the mix, and that I missed that a little bit with just the skill development and the player development. So being on the side now where you're on the bench and you're in the heat of the moment, I think that was very valuable to me, and I love the part of that and the competition and the strategy. And I love the last few years, and I'm looking forward to doing that here in San Jose.
1: We're talking to Jeff Ulmer, Sharks assistant coach. And being a sports fan and growing up in Saskatchewan, you probably had to at least maybe peek at the Saskatchewan Rough Riders every once in a while in the CFL. But who are your favorite hockey teams growing up?
0: Well, we were close to Calgary. You know, I think it's 6 hours each way from between Winnipeg and Calgary. So there isn't an NHL team, obviously, in Saskatchewan. So there are the Rough Riders. So a lot of people are fans there. But I was a hockey fan. Actually, I grew up, you know, the Oilers were good back in the early 80s, obviously. And when I was kind of, I was born in the late 70s. But I was still a Red Wings fan. I liked Steve Yzerman. He was my favorite player. So I followed the Red Wings and loved the Red Wings. And then they had the Russian Five, and they were really just kind of fascinating to watch. So for me, growing up as a Red Wings fan, it was great. And then I actually got the chance to play against them when I was with the Rangers, which was really cool. So, yeah, Red Wings for me was my team.
1: Also had to be pretty cool that in the heyday of the Oilers, Marc Messier obviously was one of the critical people. And then you played with him. That had to be something special.
0: Yeah, that was great. And it was neat that Glenn Anderson was around too. I'm not sure. I didn't play with him, but he was around to some of the home games. So I got to hang out with him if I went out for dinner or something with Messier a few times. So that was kind of neat. But yeah, it's kind of when you get up there and, you know, you're playing with a legend like that, you kind of forget about it after a while. But definitely the first few times he was probably sick of me asking him questions for sure.
1: Jeff Ulmer is with us, new Sharks assistant coach. And before we get to your role today, I'm looking at all these teams, and you played in some amazing cities in some interesting leagues. The Alps League was kind of a unification of several of the smaller leagues, and that's the team you played with last in your pro playing career. Did you have a favorite place to play? Did you have a favorite city?
0: They're all so unique. In speaking about the Alps, it was... There's memories I have from each spot. Definitely the Alps League was the memory I have is just on the bus driving up the mountains. Like you're winding up these mountains to go play at the top of a ski hill, basically. And then you wind down after. So you definitely don't want to look out the window if you get a little queasy with the bus trips. So that was something there. Switzerland's beautiful, really cool country to live in. I loved that. Obviously Russia was good with the paydays, but other than that, I wasn't... Huge fan. I loved Sweden and Finland, really, really similar to living in Canada. And then Germany, Austria. I learned how to speak German, took some classes, so that really helped me in those cities. And living there was very similar to living over here in North America. So I would say those were some of the highlights of my playing time in Europe.
1: So Ryan Warsawski is the boss behind the bench, and he obviously has some ideas as to what he wants his assistant coaches to do. What are you going to be doing mostly with the San Jose Sharks organization?
0: I think that's still kind of evolving. I think I'd spoken to Wars, obviously, in our interview process. Was really impressive. He's a really impressive guy, really smart guy. Really kind of motivated me to win this position and be a part of it. And I had mentioned to him, I'm, you know, willing to do whatever it is, and I know that's a cliche, but... I've said that to him directly. And I think, you know, at first it's going to be, you know, some of the face-off stuff, a little bit of neutral zone, some overtime stuff. And development's obviously going to be a huge part of what I do. I think I think we all know some of the players that are coming in on the forward side especially. And I think the importance of working with these guys and making sure that we develop them and to be... You know, great players and also great teammates and big character guys, which they are, is going to be a big part of my day-to-day focus as well. So, I think, you know, and then helping out on the special teams, I think would be something that I would be looked upon to do. But literally, you know, I know I said it in my interview process and say it to people. I'm willing to do whatever it is to help the staff and excited about it and really excited to get going.
1: It's kind of interesting because through my years in pro hockey, American Hockey League, NHL here, I always remember the balance. Some people say that development equals winning. And then other people say winning equals development. And it's kind of a combination of both. Your job in the NHL is to win. And I wanted to ask about what you're going to have to probably go through with some young guys, whether it's Macklin Celebrini or Will Smith or a player that's not as heralded, to have to be at the NHL level and develop at the same time. It seems like that's a pretty hard thing to do, especially when even if they were star players before, they come to the NHL and they find out that it's not as easy and they're going to have some tough days.
0: Yeah, I think it'll evolve, and it's kind of a moving target. I mean, winning is it's the NHL level. It's a business. It's important that you win, but I also think that it's important to, you know, to get the most, like, how can we develop these young players to be great San Jose Sharks this year also, and not just, you know, 3-4 years down the line. You want them to contribute to the team and be a big part of the team environment and the team culture. Not just, you know, 2-3 years down the road, but how can we, you know, get them to be valuable once they first get here? And that's kind of, you know, things that I look at and how can we, you know, hit the ground running. And like you mentioned, it's going to be a process for sure. There's going to be some bumps in the road, but there is for veteran players too. So I think it's important. You know, you work with them, you spend time with them, but you have to be prepared to let them, you know, make mistakes, and you know they're going to make a few mistakes, and it's just not to, you know, like you hear, take the stick out of their hands or you know, be too hard on them. But you also have to find that fine line where you can, you know, they don't have a certain set of rules that the other players don't have. So they got to learn within the team and be the best San Jose Sharks that they can be for this season also. So that's an important part of it.
1: Isn't another important thing is during the hard conversations, which you're obviously going to have at times, that this player will respond because he knows that you believe in them?
0: Yeah, I think you have to be personable, you have to be credible, and you have to be honest, and they have to kind of get a feel for what you're like and know that you're genuine in what you're trying to say, because while I haven't been at a level that, you know, Macklin or Will are currently at, obviously they're special players, but at the same time, you have to, you know, believe in what you're teaching them and believe in what you're doing and know that what you're teaching them and coaching them to do is going to, you know, help them in the long run. And I think the quicker that you can be, you know, gain that respect and gain the trust of the player and kind of work as a partnership with them and not just you telling them to do something, I think they have to buy into it and be, you know, it's a partnership. So that's going to be one thing that's going to be a focus for me, is building these relationships and gaining their trust and then having them, you know, work hard and work hard in yourself too, like bring your work ethic to the table and roll up your sleeves and get with them and see if you can figure out a way that they can contribute immediately.
1: We're really excited for all of this to happen. We really appreciate the time you gave us today, and thanks for the insight, and we wish you the very best.
0: Thanks, Dan. Excited to get started.
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3: Some pretty spectacular things have been going on around the San Jose Sharks in recent days, and it's getting attention around the entire National Hockey League. Macklin Celebrini, of course, is the focus of that, and he was the hero in Los Angeles in a spectacular victory against the Kings the last time out. Well, the Sharks are back home for another set of back-to-back games, and they've got something to prove to a Dallas Stars team that's beaten them twice, including one game for Alex Nedeljkovic that he would love to have back, and he will be in the net today to get a return engagement. It's the Sharks and the Dallas Stars, next on the San Jose Sharks Audio Network.
2: It's time to feel the teal. This is San Jose Sharks Hockey. 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
3: Good afternoon, everyone, and welcome to SAP Center at San Jose. I'm Dan Rusinowski, along with Scott Hannon today. The Sharks with afternoon action in back-to-back games. Today it's a 1 o'clock start, and tomorrow, right here at the Tank, it'll be the Sharks and the Vegas Golden Knights at 5 o'clock. But the 1 o'clock game is what the Sharks are thinking about. And they are coming off some spectacular victories that has really garnered the attention of the entire National Hockey League. We mentioned the first game in the back-to-back in recent action. A 5-2 win against the Columbus Blue Jackets, in which the Sharks won going away, and in which Macklin Celebrini got the empty netter at the end of the contest. That was sort of a cherry on top of the sundae in that victory. But in the next game in Los Angeles, the entire National Hockey League was watching and listening as Celebrini, with the extra skater on, scored one of the most spectacular goals of the year. Celebrini, nice keep in. What a move. Moves into the middle of the ice. He's in the slot. He scores! Macklin Celebrini, a spectacular goal to tie the game 3-3. 1:06 to go. An amazing maneuver by Celebrini, keeping the puck in, stick handling around the defense, and from the slot, rams it home. It got even better than that in overtime, because Celebrini was using his defensive abilities and prowess to first take away the puck, and then, after skating past a linesman who nearly interfered with him, started a two-on-one that led to the win in OT. Kempe's on the ice. He dropped it back. Doughty to Kempe. Kempe held off there by Eklund's check, but he moves over to the left wing boards and turns to his left. Checked away, Celebrini stole it. Celebrini's moving up the right wing side. Two-on-one developing with Eklund. Here's Celebrini moving in. Back to Eklund. He's got it. He scores! William Eklund from Eklund Celebrini. The Sharks win in overtime, 4-3. Eklund Celebrini made the defensive play, created the two-on-one, and Eklund wins it. And what a celebration on the ice. Piles of Sharks around goaltender Askarov and around Macklin Celebrini. And it's a stunned crowd in Los Angeles that will exit trying to ponder what the next superstar in the league is going to do to them next. What a moment. What a game. What a victory for San Jose Sharks hockey. They come into this game against Dallas 22-18 with three OTs, 47 points, and that puts the Sharks in the number one wild card spot in the NHL's Western Conference. They're only a point behind Seattle for third place in the division, and they're only 3 points behind Vegas and Edmonton for the first place spot in the Pacific. Yes, the Sharks are definitely a talking point around the NHL these days, and of course, a lot of that has to do with number 71. Macklin Celebrini coming into this game with a great point scoring streak at 12 games, which is tied for the third longest in San Jose Sharks history. If he gets a point today, he will make it 13 straight, and that'll tie Mikael Granlund with the second longest streak. And if he gets a point today and tomorrow, he'll tie the all-time record that's held by Erik Karlsson from that great year that he had as a member of the San Jose Sharks. As we said, everybody on all sides of the ice talking about Macklin Celebrini right now. Dmitry Orlov, who's been around a long time, told me that you get really jacked up as a veteran player when you get an opportunity to see a kid like this play. And he waxed eloquently, Orlov did, about Celebrini, what he means to the team, and everything else that's going on with the hockey club as the San Jose Sharks get set to take on a Dallas club that's beaten them twice and is one of the top clubs in the entire National Hockey League. Here's Dmitry Orlov.
4: I mean, it's awesome to watch. Obviously, Market's incredible player, you know, and he's going to be, he's already 19, but he's already one of the best players in this league, you know, and it's hard to just explain what he's done. It his IQ, his speed, his sense, make some plays, you know, and he's two-way player, obviously, too, is huge. I think it's not easy to able play with that skill and play also in defensive zone, you know, the back check and strip the puck, so it's full complete player, you know. Obviously it's great for organization, you know, and he's going to be still growing, you know, as a player, as a person, you know, and it's going to be much better this season, you know, than last season, so it's more positive, more he probably confident too, you know, and as a team we play better, you know. It was up and downs this season, you know, but we still find a way sometimes to win games we should not. But it's all about wins, and sometimes you just need to learn and get to that grind. And obviously, you know, more wins we have, more positive going to be in locker room. It's help to grow locker room to inside, you know, and with the coaching stuff, you know, because they do a lot of work for us, you know, watch some videos and cut some clips, you know, and show how we can play. And you can see, you know, when we're doing right things on the ice, we have a success. So, I mean, and, you know, I think we have a lucky life, you know, in the hockey to do this. Not a job, but you can call a job, but I think it's more fun time, you know, you with the boys, you skating, practice, you travel a lot in different cities, you know, if you play for a country, different countries, you see the world, you know, you're not just do like, you know, the routine at the work, you know, from like 8 to 6, you know, we have different schedule, different lifestyle, and I think we just, thanks God, we get here, you know, and be able to play in this league, and I, for so many years, and I hope gonna still play in a lot, you know, and I try to put a lot of work in the summer times too, you know, make sure my body is ready, you know, and try to enjoy it every year, every game, you know. Sometimes you could be angry and you could be sad and mad, but still, if you look at the full picture of the all seasons, you know, it's a lot to remember, and good and bad, but it's part of life. Sometimes it's going to be up and downs, you know. Just make sure you always come back, you know, from the bottom to the top, you know. So it's always going to be different days, and you just learn and have to be, have a lot of strength on your mind, on your brain.
3: When you listen to Dmitry Orlov, you realize that Macklin Celebrini is able to inspire him to go free verse about a whole variety of topics, as you just heard. And that's something that is also a great value to the hockey team. The Sharks have really improved over these two games to get victories in the back-to-back situation. This is the second set of back-to-back games out of four in a row that the Sharks are going to have to deal with. First time that they've ever had to handle that situation. We will continue with our Sharks warm-up pregame program here from SAP Center at San Jose right after this timeout on the San Jose Sharks Audio Network.
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3: Great to have you with us here from SAP Center at San Jose. I'm Dan Rusinowski at the Tank. Sharks taking on the Dallas Stars for the third and final time in this regular season series. San Jose is 0-2 against Dallas on December the 5th in Big D. They lost by the score of 4-1. Colin Graf had the only goal in that contest. Ty DeLandria and Nick Leddy had assists. And Yaroslav Askarov took the loss in goal, as Jake Ottinger was only forced to make 16 saves, and a rather dominant performance by the Stars in that one. It was a lot closer in the game at SAP Center on December the 18th, but an unfortunate, unforced error by goaltender Alex Nedeljkovic put the puck on the stick of Justin Ritzkovian, the youngster out of Northeastern, who was right out in front of the net and deposited into the empty goal. And that was the game-winning goal late in the third period, and so it was the Dallas Stars winning it eventually by a 5-3 count. Interesting note that Colin Graf had two of the three goals the Sharks scored. Wyatt Johnston, who also comes into this game with a three-game goal-scoring streak, had a couple of tallies for the Stars in that game. It's interesting to note that out of the four goals the Sharks have scored, Colin Graf has three of them. Macklin Celebrini had two assists in that game, but he has yet to score a goal against the Dallas Stars this year. This is an interesting scenario, too, because the Sharks have not won in eight games in the Lifetime Series against Dallas. The most recent victory was January the 18th, 2023, a 5-3 win right here at SAP Center against the Stars. So the Sharks are 0-5-3 in their last eight against Dallas. They're 0-3-1 in their last four home games against the Stars. And their most recent victory in Dallas was back in November of 2022. Time now for the roster report, brought to you by Kaiser Permanente. Get care like a pro with Kaiser Permanente, official team physicians of the San Jose Sharks. After the way they played in Los Angeles, came back and got the victory under immense pressure from their divisional rivals, the Sharks aren't going to change too much. In fact, the only real change they're making is in goal. Alex Nedeljkovic will get the start in net today, which means that it's likely that Yaroslav Askarov will get the start tomorrow. That's an interesting choice by the coaching staff, simply because, as we mentioned, Nedeljkovic had that turnover in the third period the last time these two teams played. So here's an opportunity for him to get right back at Dallas. Let's not forget, tomorrow it's Vegas. Last time that Vegas played, Askarov got lit up early and got yanked. And so both these goaltenders, assuming that that's the goaltending assignment for the weekend, will get an opportunity for a little bit of redemption on a personal way, but also for the way for the team. The Sharks, in a wild card spot, want to stay there. So being ready and being prepared for this back-to-back situation is something that, players need to certainly focus on. And it's different, too, when you have a 1 o'clock start as opposed to a couple of night games. So I wanted to talk to Dmitry Orlov about some of those things, and he waxed eloquently about the back-to-back situation.
4: I mean, yeah, just try to take a sleep, you know, make sure you kind of, in a day off, you try to walk a little bit around, you know, not just lay down. Because sometimes after the off, you feel tired, then you play back-to-back, you know. And obviously, you know, like every year you adjust some things. Depends how you feel, you know, when you get older, you know. So it's some guys like a workout, maybe some guys ride the bike. I try to just walk outside a little bit, you know, get some sun if weather good, you know, enough to walk. And obviously, you know, just be with your family if they're here. And but between the games, you know, it's just all about sleep, you know, like, because after the game sometimes hard sleep. And when you play and you travel, you know, it's make a difference, you know, so make sure you just get enough sleeps, you know, enough recovery, you know, like I like to sometimes massage, cold plunge, you know, kind of help me out to refresh, wake up my body, you know, kind of, and then just all mental, you know, make sure you, you know, positive something goes wrong, you know, or you're not happy with your game, you know, just maybe watch some shifts, change some things, you know, and you know, it's always room to improve, to learn, you know, in this long years of career, you know. And I mean, it's kind of help you, you know, like, and stay positive too, it's important, you know, like. And you know, right now, you know, we win 2 big games, you know, in a back-to-back. So it's important, you know, for the locker room, you know, everybody see more confident, you know, more happy, especially with that trip too, you know. It's always fun to them to fly in these trips, you know, and team make a good, you know, great job for that, you know. And so, I mean, it's not easy schedule this year, you know, and I think everybody talking about it, but you know, it's no excuses, you know. You have to show up every game and working hard. So if you want to have a success, you know, it's, we got another back-to-back, and I think we got 3 back-to-backs coming up right now. So it's it is what it is, but yeah, you always have to push yourself. And sometimes it's even you're not feeling great, you know, like you just adjust during the games, you know, maybe play a little bit short shifts, you know, to get into the game, you know, make a simple plays. Because, you know, like when you try to do too much and it's not your day, you just make a worse and worse, you know, for yourself, for your team, you know. And like I said, you know, like short shifts, hard plays, and then through this, you know, like shifts or periods, you're going to still get in the game and you're going to be feel much better and confident, you know. So it's, you know, and you're learning on your mistakes or other teammates, you know, who done it, who talked to you, you know, or, you know, you try to always find out how could be. And, you know, it's NHL, it's best league, you know, in the world, you know, and everybody want to win, everybody compete for the job too, you know. It's not easy, a lot of young guys coming up, you know. And when you get older, you know, want to give spot to anyone, you know. You want to be able to play in this league as much as you can. And so it's a lot of going on, you know. And I think maybe like the people who not play professional sports doesn't know how it's actually sometimes it's hard, and mentally and obviously physically. So it's always you have to be learn something, you know, mentally, and about the game, about your preparation, about your health, nutrition. So you know, recovery, you know. And if I would say my standpoint, you know, I like to work out after the game, you know, just kind of keep your body strong and still have energy, you know. And I do, especially like we do have a good sleep, you know. You just don't want to do is like next morning, you know. And just like myself, I know other people different, so kind of like that.
3: Extensive analysis from Dmitry Orlov, who will be on the ice a lot against the top Dallas Stars players. Well, let's get to the keys to this game, because the Sharks are facing off against a club that just came off a 6-game winless streak, that's Dallas, but they won their last game in Washington against a really good Capitals team, and they've got 2 victories against the Sharks. So what are the keys today?
5: Yeah, the first Toyota key is be tight defensively. The Stars have a potent offense and generate a lot with their top 2 lines. The Sharks will need to be good in front of their net and manage puck wells on the way out. The second Toyota key is jump on them early. The offense for the Sharks has shown some life lately and driven by Celebrini in that last game and before. Jumping on the Stars early will be critical. And the third key, specialty teams. This could swing the game if the Sharks aren't careful. The Stars rank third in the NHL on the power play, and they're needed to be good.
3: Those are all outstanding keys from Toyota, proud sponsor of the San Jose Sharks. Toyota, let's go places. We'll be back in a moment on the Sharks Audio Network.
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3: Afternoon action at SAP Center. It's the Sharks and the Dallas Stars for the third and final time this year. I'm Dan Rusinowski along with Sharks head coach Ryan Warsawski. And Ryan, every single game in the NHL, you have to pay attention to details. But is this one of these teams you have to really focus on details even more?
6: Yeah, absolutely. And it even comes when you have the puck. Your puck placement, your puck decisions through the neutral zone. We don't need to fuel these guys with more offense than they already have. So for sure, especially when it comes to our defending without the puck, we've got to make sure we're closing, killing plays, creating some turnovers to go the other way. So this is a dangerous team.
3: How do you balance as a coach between the idea of going over all the details you need to go over and then not filling their head with too much?
6: Yeah, for sure. You need to have some freedom to make plays. You need to have we have our foundation of how we want to play and our structure and our details, and there's a predictability that comes with that. So we want us to play loose and we want to play fast, and I think that's usually the best hockey players, when you're almost not thinking. It just becomes habit-based within our structure. So we've talked a lot about that. Our team's starting to figure out how we need to play, and with our identity, we just got to do it extremely consistent today.
3: With the way that Dallas plays, if they're breaking out of their zone cleanly, they're dangerous. And how do you get in the way?
6: Yeah, that was an issue last time we played these guys. Is they got out of their end a little bit too easy. It starts with where we put pucks. You know, we got to keep it off the goalie. We got to put it pucks in spots where we can get a forecheck established. We got to have one in there, and then our second guy can't be too far behind. And I think that's what happened last time we played these guys. Even though we played a pretty solid game, you know, there was too much separation on our forecheck, so that'll be a big key today.
3: How about the communication between, say, goalie and defense when it's in the defensive zone? Has that improved this season?
6: It's honestly an area that we need to improve on. It comes and goes with it feels like each game right now. That's where we've kind of tried to work on that here. Having a lot of practice time, but the last 10 days or so is our communication with our goaltenders and our defensemen. Both goalies play the puck really well. We got to get our calls. We got to get our calls quicker. We got to execute a little bit better. So it's been discussed. Let's see if we can improve on that today.
3: If my memory is right, you have six guys on the IR, something like that. How do you think the guys have dealt with the challenge of losing important players and just being the next man up?
6: Yeah, we haven't really missed a beat, you know, and we've lost, you know, obviously Smitty, Chevy, you know, Vinny's been out for a while now, Klingberg's been out, Mock is out, so we're going through the long list there, and guys have come in and stepped up, like a Reggie and Chernyshov, Iorio and Dickinson are playing some really good hockey right now, so our guys have done a really good job of stepping into some spots and different roles than they maybe have not been in, and Ty DeLandry is another one that, you know, Zach Ostapchuk's done a really good job of coming in and taking some more minutes off that load. So guys have stepped up. Got to give a lot of credit to them.
3: Jumping on them early is important, but talk about the how you deal with special teams today. Drawing penalties, for instance, if you have the aggressive forecheck, but also when you're killing penalties, this team is dangerous.
6: Yeah, we got to stay out of the box, and we can't give these guys, especially early in this game, their puck touches, the Rantanens, the Johnsons, the Robertsons. These are skilled guys that want to play in the power play. They want to get their touches and start feeling good about their game. And if we wake them up in the first period with some penalties, we get put on our heels. So that would be a big key. Our start's critical. We have had some slow starts here. That LA was better, but we want to throw the first, three punches tonight, and that's going to be a big key.
3: Good luck.
6: Thank you, Dan.
3: And thank you for joining us for another edition of Coach's Chalkboard. Now stand by for the Sharks and the Stars, coming up next on the San Jose Sharks Audio Network.
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0: Celebrini moving in, shooting it. He scores! Micklin gets the game winner in overtime. Throws it in front. Palat the drive. 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Plays the center to Toffoli. It's off the stick. Toffoli shoots. He scores!
1: 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It's game time. 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
2: I'm Dan Rusinowski, along with Scott Hannon. Welcome to SAP Center at San Jose for Afternoon Action, the third and final meeting of the season series between the Sharks and the Dallas Stars. Teams are on the ice right now getting set to do battle, and we'll be back with that battle with the starting lineups and the opening faceoff next on the San Jose Sharks Audio Network.
3: This broadcast is presented by authority of the San Jose Sharks, solely for the private, non-commercial use of our radio audience. Any publication, reproduction, retransmission, or other use of the descriptions and accounts of this game without the express written consent of the San Jose Sharks is strictly prohibited.
2: Time for hockey on this special day at SAP Center, where we are honoring the first responders. First Responders Appreciation Game is presented by Royal Ambulance. And there is a whole passel of activities starting this morning with the stuff outside the SAP Center. Opportunities to check out all of the first responder activities around, and we just appreciate everything that they do.
4: Yeah, no, 100% first responders. They mean so much to the community. They mean so much to everything, so it's great to give them an honor here tonight.
2: Here comes Chief Paul Joseph coming out onto the ice for a ceremonial face-off. He is the Chief of Police in the San Jose Police Department, waving to the crowd. And in a few moments, we will have a representative from each team stepping out to center ice for that ceremonial face-off. Always kind of cool when that happens. And we thank everything that the guys at the PD do around SAP Center, especially for game days. That's extra work for them. And it's a lot of work sometimes with traffic and everything else you have to do.
4: Especially lately, you know, a lot of fans in the crowd here tonight. And, you know, the amount of work that they do, you know, like you said, just moving traffic around, getting ready, settled into their seats here in time.
2: Let's pause 10 seconds for station identification on the San Jose Sharks Audio Network.
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2: 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For the San Jose Sharks, it'll be Alex Nedeljkovic in the net, 20th game of the season, and career game number 199. He's got a 6-8-2 record and a 3.07 goals against average. On defense, it'll be a combination of Mario Ferraro and Vinny Iorio. That's been a great pair lately. And up front, Alex Wenberg, who picked up his 400th point the last time out, is going to be at center, along with Tyler Toffoli on the right-wing side, and Pavel Regenda, just named to the Slovakian Olympic team, on the left.
4: Yeah, and for the Dallas Stars, starting in net, Casey DeSmith. On defense, Thomas Harley and Ilya Lubushkin. And up front, it's Rupe Hintz, flanked by Jason Robertson and Maverick Bork.
2: Head coach Glenn Gulletson going with the big guns. That's a very, very dangerous line. Dallas is without the services of Jamie Benn, is out for some repairs. They expect him to be joining the team in Southern California for the rest of their road trip. Referees for today's game are Bo Halkitis and Jake Brank. The linesmen are Libor Sukhanik and Bevan Mills. Everybody is at center ice. There's the drop of the puck. The Stars will get it. They'll move back into their own zone to get control as the Sharks watch it go right to their stick. A shot toward the net from the left wing side by Alex Wenberg, who intercepted the pass, is sticked away by Casey DeSmith. And here comes Rope Hintz down the left. Little toe drag gets the shot away through Iorio, but a pretty routine stop by Alex Nedeljkovic, who certainly has a bit of redemption against this Stars team. Last time they were in this building, it was a turnover by Nedeljkovic to Justin Richkovy, and it turned out to be the game-winning goal into an empty net. And obviously, goaltenders don't like to see that happen ever, but the Sharks would like to get a win for him today.
4: Yeah, definitely, and this start is going to be huge.
2: Face-off now dropped. Shot to the net, save. Rebound to the net. Save again by the goaltender, Nedeljkovic, and he falls on the puck and hangs on. Well, the goaltender's off to a good start.
4: Yeah, he got a little twisted up there as he had Robertson going to the net on the backside. Looked like he got his pad tangled up with the defender, Ferraro, and Robertson as he comes across, but he does a nice job getting the pad out on that.
2: Now the changes come. Only about 24 seconds into the first period. One of your keys was jump on them early. Let's see how the Sharks can do this. They put out Macklin Celebrini to do just that. He's been jumping on everybody in the NHL. Off the faceoff, Dmitry Orlov, who gave us that great analysis of back-to-back action, sends it up the near boards, but Dallas keeps it in. Esa Lindell on defense with Miro Heiskanen. This is the top defensive pair. Orlov finishes his check on steal, but a pass intercepted, and Johnston, the red-hot winger, throws it toward the net, and it is sticked aside by Nedeljkovic. At center ice, here comes Celebrini, getting the feet on the left. Has to poke it across the line into the Dallas zone, and in the right-wing corner, it's put back to the point by Eklund, but a shot by Liljegren will get blocked, and Dallas will scoop up with it. Reason why he had to poke it in was because Miro Heiskanen's a great skater. He got back there on Macklin Celebrini, and Heiskanen's going to be on the ice every time 71 is out there.
4: Yeah, every time. And, you know, number 71's so dynamic. He's going to be facing a lot of defenders, and there's one of the best one in the game.
2: Right now, it's dumped back into the Dallas zone by the Sharks. Changes for both teams as the third deep pair of Capobianco and Lundqvist throws it out of the zone for Dallas, but it's too far for everybody, and that is going to be an icing call against Big D. And so, the Sharks put out Adam Gaudette, who's filled in capably for the injured Ty Dellandrea. And at center ice, he will be joined by his wingers, Colin Graf, who's got three of the four goals the Sharks have scored against this team this year, and also Jeff Skinner. Meanwhile, on the ice, a little extra acknowledgement for Mike Aldrich, who in Los Angeles worked his 2,500th professional hockey game. And even the Dallas Stars were tapping their sticks for him. The equipment managers are loved throughout the league.
4: Yeah, and he's a well-respected one. I had the pleasure of having him the whole time.
2: There's a chance for Ostapchuk to make that for Skinner off the faceoff, and it's wide. Rebound held in now. Sharks setting up. Opening 2 minutes of play. First period, no score. A centering attempt by Graf. That was a dangerous one. Kind of wound up deflected on net. And Casey DeSmith is able to grab that and just hang on because of the chaos that was developing in front of him.
4: Yeah, I like those plays. Again, he's just throwing it at the net. He had guys coming there. He's coming behind the net. Could have taken that puck behind there. And there he just kind of throws it into the pads, into the area. He gets that thing 6 inches off the ground. Those are really hard pucks for the goalie to control. DeSmith was good just to get his glove on that.
2: I don't know if I'm seeing things, but on the out-of-town scoreboard, Boston beat the Rangers 10-2 today. Can you believe that?
4: Wow.
2: We got to get into that and find out exactly who scored what. But that's got to be a very debilitating game for the guys from Madison Square Garden. Fortunately for them, it happened on the road in Boston.
4: Yeah.
2: But it's been a tough year for Mike Sullivan's team in New York. And in fact, that's where the Sharks kind of started their season, when Macklin Celebrini had that five-point night against the Rangers at the Garden. Right here, it's nothing-nothing. Sharks picking it up. They move from left to right. Bounce to the offensive zone, but the Stars get in the way, and Adam Ernie out of New Haven, Connecticut, comes out to center ice for Dallas, and the long shot gets to the net easily there. Sticked aside by Nedeljkovic. Both teams changing as the Sharks move out. Pavel Regenda, named to the Slovakian Olympic team, dumps one into the offensive zone and goes into forecheck. The Sharks want to make sure they have a strong forecheck and keep Dallas from breaking out cleanly. That's one of the keys to this game. On the far side of the ice, Dallas having trouble getting out. They bounce it off the boards, and back skating at his own blue line, it's Ferraro and Iorio there to retrieve. They send a long diagonal pass ahead. Regenda, cross corner, dumps it. Right side, knocked around the boards there to Regenda by Toffoli. He reverses it all the way around, and on the point, a shot right to the net. A save made there by DeSmith off of Iorio's Burns-like release.
4: Yeah, definitely. Just one touch in the puck, getting it on those rims off the forecheck and able to get that puck to the net. Good block there by the Dallas defenseman.
2: Backhanded out. Here comes Chernyshov down the right, racing into the zone, shooting it on the toe drag on the right side. Save made by DeSmith. Chernyshov hustles to the rebound. He's waiting for line mates to come onto the ice here. Wenberg still out there. Eklund also joining them. Eklund tried to keep it in there on the left point. Couldn't quite do it. And the Sharks regain in the neutral zone anyway. Liljegren shoots back in. No score. 3.5 gone by period number one. Now here's Celebrini out there trying to race for the puck at the near side with Eklund. Eklund poking it loose. Liljegren into the corner. Now it's Eklund. Backhands behind the net. Chernyshov center. Celebrini backhand chance from a really weird angle. That's a good save to the short side by DeSmith. And now it's centered in front. And Chernyshov fires off the Celebrini pass and the save made. And Dallas is shooting it all the way down, but it'll be just short of icing.
4: Yeah, two really nice plays there by Chernyshev. Really just finding it. He's got a big body there. He controls pucks down low, and he finds Celebrini in front for the first one. Then he just pops out front, gets the return feed, and almost beat DeSmith there on the shot.
2: Tipped out there by Graf. A little race for the puck. Jeff Skinner and Haskinen racing for it, and Haskinen gets to it first, along with Johnston's help. Chips it out to big Mikko Rantanen, who throws it across the rink. On the right side, Haskinen. Nice little maneuver on Skinner. Feeds it over to Johnston, but stepping up there was Orloff to knock it free. And racing out of the zone with it is Gaudette. Pokes it around the defense. Makes the move there on Haskinen. Turns away from him, but it's up the boards, and that's a good back check by Rantanen to knock it free for Dallas. But Dallas is having trouble getting out of their own zone. The forecheck for the Sharks is doing a good job here.
4: Yeah, nice job taking away the wall, expecting those, anticipating those little soft rims, and really jumping on it, win some board battles.
2: There could be trouble here. Rich Kovian for Dallas comes in with Duchesne. Tees up, tries the shot, but there's veteran Nick Leddy to knock the puck away with a block. Behind the goal line, Rich Kovian, who had the game winner against the Sharks last time, on the gift play from the goaltender that's in net to our left. Tried to center it this time, but it was knocked aside by the capable Sharks defensive coverage, and now it's back out to center ice. Not for long. Ritzkovian dumps it back into the Sharks zone for Dallas. No score. First period, 5:15 gone by on the clock here at SAP Center in this first of back-to-back home games. Tomorrow we'll be on the air at 4:30 with the Sharks and Vegas. San Jose moves into the offensive zone. Top guys out there. Eklund from behind the net back to the point. There's a release by Iorio. This time it's blocked. Back at the Sharks' blue line. Good hustle by Ferraro to get there ahead of Adam Ernie to keep the puck in Sharks' control. Here's Ferraro getting it back. Cross the line, tries the shot. Blocked, fed to the slot. Here's a chance for Celebrini. He shoots one. It's blocked by the Dallas Stars. Celebrini got to the rebound first, fed it back to the point men. Ferraro and Iorio exchange. Now here's a shot, and Ferraro's chance is scooped up by the glove hand of DeSmith. And play is called with 5:52 gone by and a scoreless first period.
4: The Sharks have some nice movement here in the offensive zone. They're really using the points nicely, and the points are really ready to shoot. They've got some rebounds there. The Ferraro shot. Casey DeSmith does a nice job, able to get the glove on it. The Celebrini was off on the back door there.
2: Casey DeSmith, another product of Eastern U.S. College Hockey, played his time at the University of New Hampshire. The Wildcats was there for 3 years. I used to love to go to Snively Arena back in the old days. That has since been replaced, but long tradition at UNH. Off the faceoff now. Here comes the star attack. Rantanen banks it forward for Steele. Knocked back the other way by Orloff's check. That stopped the zone entry by Dallas. Stars back in their own zone, whirling away from the forechecker. Long pass by Haskinen off the stick of Rantanen, and taking it back as a headman feed for Toffoli. He's down the left, across the line, puts on the brakes. Had Regenda driving to the goal, but the shot partially blocked by Haskinen, and the Stars able to recover. So it's been kind of a cat-and-mouse game so far. No score first period. Sharks spin it around the far boards. Wenberg responsibly cruising over to the puck, circling back away from the Dallas forecheckers and leaving it for the defense. Orloff picks it up, goes to Toffoli, and ahead of the rebound, the red line that is, he shoots one in. Sharks make the complete change. Leddy and Dickinson out defensively. And on the ice right now, Skinner and Graf on the wings with Adam Gaudette in the middle. Back inside the Sharks zone. Gaudette puts to the middle of the ice. Here comes Skinner, moving left to right. Looks for Graf breaking at the blue line, but the pass goes through his reach and winds up going deep. Gaudette put the hit on his man, Capo Bianco, but he took the check, made the play forward, and Roope Hintz is able to knock that puck on a deflection into the Sharks zone. But that's all that she wrote for Dallas. Well, maybe not. Here's Robertson getting it back. Trying to get the shot away. Nice job by Dickinson defensively there. Stepping up to a really good goal scorer in Jason Robertson, and he gets a response from the crowd. Picking it back up. San Jose on the attack. They get the fourth group out there. Barkley Goodrow down the left side. Cross the line. Shoots one. And that's a relatively routine glove save there for Casey DeSmith. As we have a break in the action, 7:23 gone by in the first period. There's no score. This is the San Jose Sharks Audio Network. 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And if you look at the schedule, it's the only home game for a long time, because the Sharks have two major road trips, that one game against the Rangers sandwiched between. Then, of course, we'll have the Olympic break.
4: I'm looking forward to watching some hockey over the Olympic break.
2: Me too. Off the faceoff. Watching some good hockey now. Iorio, lost it. Ritzkovian steals it. He's got a breakaway. He's into the zone. He shoots. He scores. Justin Ritkovian, who was the beneficiary of a turnover by the goaltender Nedeljkovic back on December the 18th for the game winner, puts the Stars on the board after Iorio loses it on the point, and Ritkovian's breakaway opportunity makes it 1-0 Dallas.
4: Iorio just trying to find that lane to that puck, and the puck just jumped on him off the pass there, and he just couldn't handle it and ends up turning it over in the breakaway.
2: Well, number 7 on the season for Ritkovian, who was a really valuable member of that Northeastern team last year before turning pro. And that is going to be an unassisted goal, much to the chagrin of the set-out crowd in the stands here at SAP Center at San Jose. So off the face-off, they started off well. They had a lot of opportunities. They made it hard for Dallas to come out of the zone. But this is a game of details, and we were talking to Coach Warsawski on the Coach's Chalkboard Show, and he said, this is one of the teams that takes advantage of every detail in the game.
4: Yeah, and you can't give them anything. They got a potent enough offense, and this shift here is going to be big for the Sharks.
2: Well, here comes Dallas right back into the Sharks' zone, and Lundqvist on the point shoots one wide of the net. 1-0 Stars off that unassisted goal by Justin Ritkovian. Dickinson behind the net, loses on the check to a fallen Colin Blackwell. Blackwell worked it loose, fed it over to the far boards, but a good body check there by Celebrini jars the puck free. Now a penalty is coming up as it goes inside San Jose offensive territory. And we've got guys eyeing each other on the far side of the ice there. But we have at 8:22, the Dallas penalty box door is opening, and here comes the call.
6: Interference.
2: A two-minute interference call.
4: Yeah, he just kind of took out Celebrini there. Celebrini sort of had a jump, a little bit of a step on Blackwell, and he just shoved them just enough to take Celebrini out there.
2: That's going to start happening a lot more often.
4: Oh, yeah. Oh, yeah. You don't want to give that guy any time in space, and they're going to try and mess with his speed through the neutral zone, and there just a little bit too much, and the Sharks get a chance here on the power play.
2: Faceoff, right side of Casey DeSmith. Sharks get the draw. Celebrini gathers it. Turns away from the check. Dishes off. Kept in there by Orlov. Over to the far side. Eklund tried to set up the bump man, Wenberg, but it was knocked down the ice by Dallas. Stars are a pretty good penalty-killing team. 81.6%. So the Sharks need to take advantage of this when they can. Down the left wing side. Down 1-0. Here's Wenberg getting the zone entry. Moves to the middle of the ice. Fed it over to Toffoli on the right point. Now down the left wing side. It ends up on Celebrini's stick. He's got it again. He stick handles up to the top of the circle. Flips down into the corner to Eklund. Eklund turns away from Heiskanen's check. Finland versus Sweden on that one. Eklund wins for the Swedes. Getting it over now. Far side of the ice to Wenberg. Taking it back. Feeding it over to Orlov. Now Celebrini throwing to the slot. But it was knocked away. Orlov keeps it in. Sharks on the power play here. Dumping it back behind the net. But it's off of the stick of Big Esa Lindell, who's one of the better defensive defensemen in the entire NHL. And the puck went out of action.
4: Yeah, he's a big body, eats up a lot of space with a good stick there. And the Sharks had some good puck movement. They had pressure there. Little miscommunication. I think Celebrini thought Toffoli was going to stay back door on that play, and he tried to pop up into the slot, and just a little bit of a misread there.
2: Now they'll talk about it when they have an opportunity. Right now the second unit coming out with 1:09 to go on the power play. Pavel Regenda stepped into the circle. Looked like he won the draw, but they have a false start, so Regenda will step out. We get Regenda, Gaudette, Chernyshov up front, and Skinner on one point with Liljegren. And Sam Steele in there taking the draw. He's been playing great hockey lately, and he wins this faceoff. Ritkovian, the other forward, got it out to center ice, but he couldn't move around the check of Liljegren, and the Sharks will take over there. Minute to go on the power play. Here's Skinner moving left to right across the line. Loses on the check to Heiskanen, and Heiskanen sweeps it all the way down. So, 50 seconds to go. You're on the second unit. You want to get some chances on net. Let's see what they can do. Liljegren throws it over to Skinner. Leads on the left up to the blue line. Regenda, the net front guy, dumps it into the corner. And behind the goal line there, Chernyshov got knocked down, and that's a big hit by Lindell. Chernyshov getting up relatively slowly as the Stars clear it all the way down. Igor's okay. He's back in the fray in the neutral zone looking for a pass, but it goes instead on the right to Gaudette. He's across the line. Thought about dropping it, but then dumped it around the far boards into the Dallas zone. There's Chernyshov, left wing corner against Lyubushkin, his countryman. They fight for it in the left wing corner. Only 15 seconds left on the Sharks' power play. as the Dallas Stars dig it free. Thomas Harley on defense, very talented player, spins it around, not out. Uh-oh, trouble. Skinner tried to get it back to the point, knocked away by Oscar Beck, coming way out of the net. There is the goaltender Nedeljkovic, and he banks it off the right boards and gets it out of the zone. That is a confident play by a goaltender who certainly likes to handle the puck.
6: Yeah, great read there. He knew he'd get out to that puck first. He made a strong play up the wall as Sam Steele had a step there on Liljegren.
2: But unfortunately, that's it for the Sharks' power play. So San Jose trails 1-0. And uh-oh, a turnover by Eklund. A chance for Rantanen moving in. Eklund getting back, getting a piece of it. But Rantanen spun and centered right through the crease. It was a good chance for Sam Steele. And what a display of skill and strength there by Rantanen. Back the other way. Here's Eklund trying to split through two defensive players. Couldn't do it. Capobianco chipped it out. Here comes Sam Steele up the middle for Dallas. He's into the Shark zone. Checked there at the blue line by a combination of Ferraro, who got the stick on the puck, and Celebrini, who was back. Macklin with the puck down the right wing side. Now across the line. Nice drop for Graf. Couldn't get it. Eklund trying to flip it back to Graf. That is a big deflection by Lindell. But Celebrini recovers near side. Holds it. Sends it off the boards. Right there near him is Haskinen to knock it aside. Again, every time Celebrini's on the ice, you can expect Haskinen and Lindell to be out there. Eklund shoots. Blocked by...
0: He scores!
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1: 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Well, a goal by Justin Ritzkovian unassisted is the only goal of the game so far. It is a 1-0 Dallas lead. Ritzkovian on the ice right now looking for a pass, can't get it. Sharks tip it back the other way. Here's Skinner moving into the zone, and he backhands kind of a hope pass to the slot. It was a good play if somebody were there, but nobody was. So the Sharks have to recover the puck in the left wing corner. In there to forecheck, Graf, good body hit there on Colin Blackwell, but the puck skips free behind the net, and Dallas has it. And Capobianco angles it forward up to the Sharks line. Duchesne, lead pass, breakaway moving in. What a chance for Blackwell, but he got tipped off the play and he fell to the ice as he went to the backhand to try to tuck it home.
2: Wow, Nedeljkovic, nice job getting the stick out there on the poke check. Tripped up Blackwell a little bit as he gives a mouthful to the referee going to the bench, as the Stars had a lot of speed on that last break there. Sharks got to be careful.
1: The coincidence is that Blackwell was originally drafted by the San Jose Sharks. Never actually played here. He did play in the American Hockey League, however, for the Cuda. Up ice, here's Orloff across the line. Feeds on the left wing. There's a shot by Brigenda. 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And we have a stoppage with 6:39 to go in the first period that has Dallas in front by the score of 1-0. 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There's an opportunity for you. We had plush Zamboni toys out there today. Those are awesome, awesome promotional items for the fans today. This is First Responders Day, so I think it makes sense. Right now, pick back up. Here's Rantanen. Sends it across the rink to Adam Ernie. One-on-one there against Orloff. Orloff just puts him into the boards, and the puck skips free, and the Sharks are in control. He just ends chances. Fed out to center ice off of Orloff's stick. Chance there for Wennberg to kind of one-hand one into the offensive zone. If the Sharks need a line change, they'll get it. As onto the ice once again, the Celebrini line against the Roope Hintz line for Dallas. Interesting to see how the matches are going to work today as Ferraro in his own zone feeds ahead to Eklund. Lead pass Celebrini with speed down the right, across the line, onside. Moves it across the rink in the direction of Eklund, but the pass just off the mark. So Haskinen able to pick it up, and the Stars head man down the left. Bork got it to Hintz across the line. Circles, throws it back. Lindell the chance. Had the shot, hit a stick, and went wide. Rebound picked up now by Chernyshov. Gathers the puck, backhands it ahead to Celebrini. He's quickly to the blue line. Curls clockwise. Now gets it off the skate of Eklund. William trying to recover it, but it popped off his stick and skate, and out to center ice it goes. Sharks now controlled it there. Now they give it away. Ferraro intercepted. Robertson moving in. Trying the shot. Nice block by Aiorio. Off the end board. That was a good chance for Robertson, but the puck was bouncing on him. So it wound up going behind the net, and the Sharks just flick it out and get the line change as quickly as possible. Right now on the left wing side, Foxa on the ice for Dallas. Foxa, Beck, and Ernie, the combination up front most of the time. It has flipped around a little bit. Right now, Sam Steele is out there for Dallas. Down the left side comes the Shark attack. Zach Ostapchuk moves in with Ryan Reeves and Barkley Goodrow. They send it around the boards. Foxa one-on-one, lost the battle to Letty. Backhands in the corner. Reeves chipped it behind the net, races for the puck. Holding onto it, trying to work it free. Ostapchuk against Capobianco also in the scrum, but reaching in to be the extra man is Steele, and he knocks it free for Dallas. Good job by Goodrow, though, the man up high, coming into the corner boards and hitting Oscar Beck. And so it continues to scrum here, but finally Dallas picks up, and they were able to flip one out. Letty stops neutral zone. He's double-teamed there. Ostapchuk came to help out. Letty grabs it, slides it over to Dickinson, and he will just circle back. He's a really good skater. In his own zone, he and Letty throw it ahead.

0: Little pass by Ostapchuk. I mean, make that Skinner far, pardon me, far side. But it is blocked, and so the D pair takes over. Liljegren just on. Lead pass for Graf on the right. Graf coming in, along with Skinner and Gaudette. Here's Skinner with the puck. Oh, boy, tried to backhand to the point, but it was blocked there by the Dallas defense at the near side. Not cleared out by the stick of Harley. Kept in by Graf. Now it's Skinner holding it, dishing it off. The shot by Gaudette. Save made. And the rebound cleared all the way down by Dallas. That'll be icing against the Stars.
1: Nice job there off the rush. Just a little bit of hesitation. Skinner's able to protect that puck just enough to be able to slide that over to Gaudette. There was a big rebound right up the middle there. Unfortunately, the Sharks were just a little behind on that play coming in through the slot and wasn't able to get it, but it forced the Dallas Stars to ice that puck.
0: They'll drop it to the right side. It's the goaltender, Casey DeSmith. It'll be Blackwell for Dallas stepping into the circle against the Sharks. Macklin Celebrini is in there. Blackwell wins the draw. So it's loose back behind the Dallas net. Nice job by the Sharks. Forechecking in front. Oh, what a save. Rebound poked out by the defense. Chernyshov thought he had it. The save was made. Now in front of the goal, a bouncing puck for Celebrini. But Dallas will steal it. And Celebrini will get it back by poking at it and chasing it down in the neutral zone. He's bumped a little bit there by a pretty big man, Duchesne. But Celebrini doing some nifty dancing. Got it across the blue line. Fans love it. Now in deep, Eklund has trouble handling it, so Chernyshov will grab on the right, keeping it in. Eklund hit from behind by Lindell. Got it to Celebrini in the corner. Crowd wanted a penalty there against Lindell, not called. And the Stars managed to poke it all the way down the ice. Not far enough for icing. Orloff did a good job to keep it away from Rantanen, and the Sharks tip it back the other way. A little sloppy right now, as the Sharks are down 1-0 with 2:39 to go in this first period. But Celebrini just wowing the crowd, even when he doesn't exactly get it perfect.
1: Yeah, so strong on that puck, just through the neutral zone. He had to fight off two or three checks, gets it in there, and they made a nice little give and go between Eklund and Chernyshov, who gets the chance in front.
0: Here's Iorio moving left to right for the Sharks across the line. Spins it down the boards, around to the left corner, and Toffoli feeds it back. Ferraro the shot. Stick save to Smith, with Regenda doing a really good job with net front presence there. Pavel's got the puck now. High slot. Puts it up in the air. High and wide. Might get a second chance. Lindell blocked that with his stick. That was a good defensive play by Lindell. As the Stars try not to clear, can't do it. Toffoli keeps it in. He turns. He stick handles. He moves to the middle of the ice to the right circle. He still has it. He shoots. It's blocked by Heiskanen, and the puck is up in the crowd with a minute 53 to go in period number one. Sharks are out shooting Dallas 11-7, but that breakaway goal by Ritz-Kovian is the difference. Dallas 1, the Sharks nothing. We'll be right back on the San Jose Sharks Audio Network. Well, now on the big scoreboard, Chief Schaub from the San Jose Fire Department, as we are honoring all of the first responders today. The police represented for the opening face-off ceremonially, and now the fire department gets some recognition. And I love that Maltese cross with the Sharks logo on it. That's pretty cool.
1: That's pretty, really sharp, really sharp.
0: Right now, face off to the left side of Casey DeSmith, who has been pretty sharp in goal for Dallas, has made all 11 shots a no goal. And the Sharks down 1-0 in this one on the goal by Kritchkovian. Face off dropped, controlled by Dallas. Stars being forechecked there by Dickinson, who came in from his point position, but they got it around him. Now it's Hintz one on one against Letty. And Letty stepped up and just lost his stick, but took Hintz out of the play effectively. He's got his stick back now. And it's dumped back in by Dallas, left wing side. Maverick Bork feeds back to the point, but Harley has trouble with it there. And now he may turn it over to Toffoli, who goes for the puck on the right side. But Dallas got help over there, and Maverick Bork got a piece of it. Sharks get it back. Wenberg stick handles across the line. Moves into the left wing corner, puts on the brakes, skates away from Lundqvist, throws it back behind the net. He was hoping Regenda could get there, but Harley is pretty adept at skating, and he got back and knocked it away for Dallas. Not kept in there by Dickinson this time. Here come the Stars down the left side. Jason Robertson one-on-one with Letty. Looks like Letty's going to take a penalty here as the extra skater coming on. Robertson to Heiskanen. Now to Hintz in front. Rantanen the chance. Save Nedeljkovic. Rebound. Robertson scores. During a delayed penalty, Robertson puts the puck into the empty net. It was going to be a call against Nick Letty. It looked kind of like a borderline call to me, but they're calling it that way with the stick coming up into the hands. And so the result is a goal for Dallas. They lead 2-0, and it's Jason Robertson getting his 26th goal of the season.
1: Yeah, and Rantanen just a strong presence in front there. Nedeljkovic had to make a great save on him on the backdoor tip, and then off the rebound that's just sort of just laying there. Robertson, the benefactor of that. Good job by Rantanen in front.
0: And so, one side of the ice, Regenda had net front presence. The puck didn't go in. This side, it did go in. Robertson, as I mentioned, his 26th goal of the season. And so Dallas with that 2-0 lead. We're in the last minute of period number one, the time of that goal, 19:03. Puck dumped into the Sharks zone and it was flung around the boards there by Nedeljkovic. It got deflected out. And so we'll have a faceoff to his left. 47.7 seconds to go, period number one. A 2-0 Dallas lead. And off the draw, now it's picked back up. Orloff behind the net, loses on the check. It's tipped in the air, knocked out of there by a combination of players. A bouncer, though, here's trouble. Johnston loses on the check to Orloff, and Settebrini gets out of the zone with it. There's Haskinen right there with number 71, intercepting the puck, and he tried to turn and dump it in, but he put it off that curved glass just to the right of the Sharks bench, and that is out of play. So they whistled it down, and they should do this in the neutral zone.
1: Yeah, you can see the plan.
0: Oh, wait a second. Maybe it went off a Shark stick, so they're saying that it's in the defensive zone. Macklin Settebrini is asking the linesman about that right now. He's saying, hey, that should be out of the zone. But Bevan Mills, one of the linesmen, says, nope, young man, you just step into the circle and take that draw. And he does, and he wins it. So the Sharks have possession in their own zone, though. Chernyshov near sideboards, tried to poke it out, couldn't do it. Settebrini racing for it, pokes it away from Duchesne, back to Orloff. He headmans on the left wing side, and at the red line, there is a tip by Eklund to get it in deep. Final 10 seconds of this first period. Dallas has maybe one more rush. Eklund back checks, knocks it away from Johnston. Now it's taken back by Liljegren. Lead for Eklund. Final seconds of the period. Eklund moves in, drops for Settebrini, shoots one, but that'll be gloved at the horn by DeSmith, who is pretty solid in net for the first period for Dallas. Meanwhile, Jeff Skinner is talking with the linesman about that face-off positioning. I thought it should have been in the neutral zone because it went off of Dallas out of play, but they're saying it was off, maybe apparently off of Skinner, because he did not like that call.
1: Yeah, I was sort of shocked by where that puck got placed as well, because that clearly went off Rantanen, and he even looks like it goes off. And that's out of the play right in the box. I don't know why that ended up in the defensive zone, but Macklin Settebrini able to win the face-off.
0: It's 2-0 Dallas at the end of one period of play. Back after this on the San Jose Sharks Audio Network. End of one period of play here at SAP Center in afternoon action. The Dallas Stars on goals by Justin Ritzkovian, his 7th. Jason Robertson, his 26th, have a 2-0 lead after 20 minutes of hockey. A couple of weird moments near the end, including a faceoff position that Macklin Settebrini and Jeff Skinner didn't like. Let's go to the Sharks dressing room. Jeff Skinner is our guest with Scott Hannon.
1: Hey, Jeff, how you doing? Hey, just want to talk about what you were talking about with the linesman there at the end there on that play. It looked like to us that play went directly off Rantanen and out. Give us your view.
2: Yeah, I think so, too. I think it's kind of a matter of where his feet were, but... Yeah, I mean, I don't know. I felt like it was outside, but I think guys did a good job bearing down there and closing off the period a good way.
1: Yeah, I want to talk about something. You know, Mikey Aldrich obviously got just recognized there for his 2,500th game, and he was back there when I got drafted. I think he was the first call that I got from there. How important is a training staff to what you guys do every day?
2: Yeah, they're huge. I think... maybe don't get talked about enough, I think, for sort of the average person to realize kind of what they do. The long hours they put in and kind of every day is as selfless as it gets. I think everything they do is to make us comfortable, to make us feel our best. And, it takes a special type of person to be able to do that. And to be able to do that for a long time is something that speaks volumes about who he is. And I think, like you said, I think everyone he's kind of come through this organization has a story about how they've impacted them positively. I think that's another nice thing to be able to share when he's hitting a milestone like that.
1: Yeah, definitely. You couldn't have said it better. Now, talking a little bit about the game, I thought overall that was a good period for you guys. Obviously, an unfortunate bounce that led to the breakaway, the late call there where Nedeljkovic makes a great save. You know, what are some of the things you feel you guys are doing well and you can take through for the rest of the game?
2: Yeah, I think just sticking with it. I think we had some good looks. We had one laying there on the goal. I had a couple good looks in the slot. But yeah, I think it's a couple tough bounces kind of went their way. We looked to sort of get on a forecheck and create some bounces for ourselves here in a second.
1: Yeah, sounds good. We'll go get those bounces here in the second. Thanks for joining us.
2: Thanks, Raymond.
1: Hey, well, that's Jeff Skinner there joining us in the first intermission. The Dallas Stars up 2-0. Sharks out shooting them 11-9, and you're listening on the Sharks Audio Network.
0: Off the faceoff. Here we go in the second period. Dallas 2, San Jose nothing. Jason Robertson moving into the Sharks zone with Maverick Bork and Roope Hintz. Bork in the left corner got the drop, and now it's blocked and put into the boards there. This nice check comes from Mario Ferraro. They grind at it, but Bork staying right with it, finally working it loose. And Wennberg swooped over there, grabbed it, sent it around the boards, and Regenda combined with Toffoli to chop it out at least. We're 30 seconds into the second period. Dallas with a 2-0 lead, both goals in the first. Robertson back, gave it away to Regenda. Regenda stick handles to his right across the line, has Toffoli breaking in. There's the shot by Toffoli. It was a good scoring chance, but the save made there. Blocker board stopped by DeSmith. Casey DeSmith in goal to our left for the second period. Regenda coming in with a hit on Harley as he clears out for Dallas. And the Sharks fire it right back into Stars territory as changes are coming up front for both teams. Eklund, Celebrini, Chernyshov stepping back out there. Going against them, still out there, Robertson, Johnston, and Rantanen at the moment for Dallas. They're going to finish that change as Robertson is coming off. Here come the Sharks the other way, streaking up the left side. Chernyshov crosses the line, drops it there, got it back from Eklund. Chernyshov sends in deep. Eklund stops behind the goal, looks for Celebrini in front. That's a great defensive play with a stick reaction from Lindell to block it. Celebrini gets it back left boards. He got checked, put the puck to the circle, but it was knocked away by Steele. And now at center ice, it's dumped into the Sharks zone by Dallas as Heiskanen gets it deep to the right corner. Comes all the way around on the point. Penalty coming up against the Sharks in the collision there. And we get the back referee calling high sticking. Jake Brank saw that, calling it apparently against San Jose. And it's going to the box is Orlov.
1: I don't like that at all. That was a really, really late arm lift on that. Rantanen sells this big time as he throws his head back. And then once he didn't get the call from the one ref, the other ref, that was like a 3-4 second delay on this. I want to see the replay.
0: Well, he came up and did clip him a little bit, but it was totally inadvertent, and he didn't draw blood. The fans are seeing it now on the big screen. They don't like it, and I didn't like it either.
1: I just don't like the delayed call. Like, he throws his head up for a long time, and the ref in the neutral zone, who's the farthest away from the play,
0: reacts to
1: Rantanen, not to the play.
0: Right. I mean, you could definitely got the stick up there.
1: Yeah.
0: No.
1: I don't like those soft plays.
0: There's a shot by Johnston. That's not a soft play. Right on goal. Good stop there by Nedeljkovic, who gets the little tap on the pads of thanks from Tim Liljegren defensively. Dallas goes to the power play here as Dmitry Orlov in for high sticking at 1:41. Stars lead 2-0. On the ice right now, Johnston, Rantanen, Hintz, Heiskanen, and Robertson. Robertson positioned on the left point. He's got that very dangerous shot. Roope Hintz will step in against Alex Wennberg on the penalty kill. Wennberg trying to win the draw, but it's taken by Robertson. Turns on Graf. Stick handles to his left, throws to the slot. Here's Johnston, feeds to the right, and a shot by Hintz. Just goes wide. Rebound kept in. Dallas threatening on the power play, and they are really good on the man advantage. But this time, they're stripped of the puck. Rantanen lost it. Graf skates out with it. He takes his time. He moves down the wing. He moves into the offensive zone. He's going to turn away from the check of Hintz. Now he turns away from the check of Johnston. That killed a good 25 seconds.
1: Yeah, and I like that's a smart play. He had Mario Ferraro jumping there, but it would have had to have been a backhand play. If that turnover happens, they're caught. That's just a smart, intelligent play, just to take him what they give you.
0: Minute 14 remaining on the penalty on Orlov. Rantanen throws it across the rink. Barkley Goodrow steps up and blocks it. Couldn't clear it out, though. Kept in now far side by Robertson. Turns away from the check from Wennberg. Tosses back left point. A backskating Heiskanen takes it there. He'll exchange with Robertson. Now he tosses down to the right half boards. There's Heiskanen. Make that Rantanen. Rantanen sends it toward the slot. Now takes it back. Checked by Ferraro. Puck skitters free. And Ferraro guns it all the way down for San Jose.
1: Nice pressure there by Ferraro. He read that bobble play by Rantanen. Just got the puck caught in his feet. He's quick to jump, take the body, and an easy out.
0: Here's Miro Heiskanen moving up to his own blue line, turning and dropping it back. Away there from Zach Ostapchuk. Ostapchuk up ice along with Goodrow. Goodrow forcing the play. Final 28 seconds remaining on this power play for Dallas. Dallas Stars, outstanding power play team, 29.5% this season. And on the road, They're right there. Second in the league at 29.2%. This is their first man advantage opportunity. 13 seconds to go on it. Richkovian works it free to Bork. Second unit out there. Richkovian gave it away, and it's cleared all the way down there by Barkley Goodrow with a backhand flip. So that'll do it for the power play. Back on the ice steps Orlov, and he's on his way back to the San Jose bench. Five-on-five attack now for Dallas as they move from left to right. 2-0 Stars here in the early going in the second. Stars dumping into the Shark zone, but Eklund takes the chip after the good defensive play by Liljegren. Fed ahead to Celebrini, moves it ahead. He gets tripped to the ice as he makes the play at the blue line, and that's going to be a penalty call against the Dallas Stars. So Macklin Celebrini drawing that penalty by using the Jets and putting them on in the neutral zone. And at 3 minutes and 59 seconds of this second period, the Sharks will go back to the power play. He's going to the box right here is defenseman Esa Lindell, who along with Haskinen is almost always out whenever the Celebrini line is on.
1: And here's an opportunity here. A great kill by the Sharks there on the Dmitry Orlov play. And now they got an opportunity right afterwards to maybe strike here on the power play and get this game within one goal.
0: 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Wenberg got the faceoff back, but Dallas won the 50-50 battle. And Oscar Beck clears it all the way down. It's Beck and Foxa as the forwards. They will steal it from the Nedeljkovic here, but a good job by Orlov stepping up to Oscar Beck, who thought he could turn and move into a shooting position. When he saw Orlov coming, he took the shot, and Orlov deflected that out of play.
1: Yeah, and the details on the faceoffs there. The Sharks a couple times on these have allowed guys to jump through, and even though they're winning the play in behind, they're really not getting possession off of these faceoffs. So important.
0: Sam Steele and Colin Blackwell are out there up front for Dallas on this PK, and they win the faceoff, and the shot comes from Haskinen, turned aside by Nedeljkovic. Off the boards, Wenberg has it, knocks it down. Dallas 2, Sharks nothing. This is a big power play in the second period. Wenberg will drop it back to Macklin Celebrini, who is behind his own goal line as he takes off. Moves to center, throws on the right to Foley, looks for the return feed. Back there, Lubushkin getting a piece of it. Dallas tries to clear Canott. Kept in by Orlov, sends far boards. Nice keep in by Wenberg. Banks to Celebrini in the corner. He walks out to Wenberg. Shot, score! Alex Wenberg, a beautiful give and go with Macklin Celebrini. Celebrini now has a 13-game point scoring streak, and that's a big goal for Alex Wenberg. As Lindell's penalty is costly for Dallas, that makes the score of the Stars 2 and the Sharks 1.
1: Well, the Sharks took advantage of that opportunity there. They were able to, we knew this was going to be a big power play, and it was. And great job on the entry there. Not a clean entry, but still good stick on puck, blowing that up, keeping the puck to a battle. Celebrini eventually gets that puck off the keep in from Dmitry Orlov, and what a little sauce pass give and go with Wenberg. Just sort of flicks it up and over the stick of Haskinen, and right off the post and in from Wenberg. Great job, great feed. That's a big goal here for the Sharks.
0: Gets the crowd back into it too. Sellout crowd here at SAP Center at San Jose. Had a lot to cheer about, but not a lot of results in the first. It was all Dallas's opportunity. As now we got another penalty coming up, it looks like. Dallas with the puck. There's an interference call going to be issued to the Stars. Official word on the goal is Wenberg getting his ninth goal of the season from Celebrini and Toffoli. That is a power play goal, but right now an interference call being issued to Adam Ernie of Dallas at 4:54. So the Sharks power play can step up right here. They must have been listening to one of your Toyota keys to the game, special teams.
1: Special teams are going to be key. They could turn this game, and here's another opportunity and a big play after a goal. Great opportunity here for the Sharks.
0: Sharks again on the Power Business Technology power play. Wenberg loses the faceoff to Foxa, and the Stars rim it around, and Haskinen gets it all the way down. So the Sharks are back in their own zone to get it. Orlov takes the drop there from Nedeljkovic, and he starts to move it up his own zone. He's out of it to center. He picks up speed. He feeds Wenberg on the left across the line. He stick handles, feeds in deep off the end board. Behind the net, Orlov had to struggle to get it, but he poked to Eklund in the corner, and now Wenberg gets the pass from behind the net. Moves up near sideboards, turns on the left wing, goes to Toffoli, now to Celebrini, now to the right. Here's Orlov in front. He was looking for a tip from Eklund, and he couldn't negotiate contact. Instead, Wenberg keeps it in. Left half boards, back to Celebrini in the point. Rebound, Wenberg now near side, turns, dropped it back. Orlov bombs a beautiful shot, but went wide off the boards. Eklund trying to set it up off to the right to Celebrini, went off a Dallas skate, and came out of the zone. But the Sharks are playing with confidence and with energy right now as they've got a minute five left to go in the Adam Ernie penalty. They're down 2-1. Here's Wenberg across the line to Toffoli. Feeds it across the rink. Eklund moving in. Got checked. That's a really good job by Foxa to get his stick in there. And that avoided what would have been a dangerous scoring chance for San Jose.
1: Great pressure, great confidence. Wenberg, nice. I always like the way he stick handles through the middle there, and he made a great entry there, almost connected with Eklund.
0: Celebrini moves away from Steele on the rush across the ice, trying to do it himself. He gets taken down right in front of the net by Lobushkin, and the fans react to that as Dallas clears it all the way down. Don't worry, fans. Ryan Reeves is taking numbers down as the Sharks are back at their own blue line with a second power play unit out there. Jeff Skinner takes the drop from Regenda, skates up the middle of the ice, crosses the line, got checked, and Regenda, watch it, glance off his stick. Blackwell recovers with Steele, and they move it up the ice shorthanded for Dallas. Into the Sharks zone they go. Down to 13-17 remaining in the second period. 10 seconds remaining on the Sharks power play. Maybe time for one more rush here. Up the ice comes Regenda. Down to the red line, to the blue line. Shoots one on net. Save made. Rebound right in front of the net. Gaudette deeks and shoots, and that's a spectacular stick save on the semi-breakaway by Gaudette at the end of the Sharks' power play.
1: Wow, DeSmith not happy with himself. Kicked that rebound from that long shot right out into the slot there. And Gaudette came in down Main Street all alone.
0: That was a big save by DeSmith. That would have tied the game 2-2, but it remains 2-1 in favor of Dallas. And the penalty on Adam Ernie is over. Now San Jose gets the 5-on-5 group back out there. They dump it in. DeSmith in goal to our left. Made the stick stop. Kept it away there from an on-rushing Ostapchuk. Ostapchuk gets it back. Looks for Graf on the left wing. Can't get it to him. It's good coverage by Dallas as it's out to center ice. Along the left wing boards, Graf couldn't get it. And it's knocked down the near side boards inside San Jose territory. Diorio, long pass up the ice. Gathered by Graf. That was a great play. Knocked it down. Got it across the line. Feeds it rink wide. Barkley Goodrow shoots it in deep. Colin Graf takes it left corner to Ostapchuk. Winds it around the far boards. There's Dickinson to keep it in play. Goodrow keeps it in. Throws it off of Dickinson's pass around the near boards. And moving in now, Graf can't get it as Lundqvist pinched it away. And Dallas has it back. But a good forecheck by Graf. Steals it away from Capobianco. Behind the net feed near side. Now it's Eklund. Eklund twisting. Eklund stick handling. Eklund moving over to the right side. Hands it off now to Dickinson, who tried to slip it in deep. That's a good play and a nice recovery by Capobianco. Eklund Celebrini back-checking as Dickinson gets back. And Ferraro stepping up and keeping Dallas from getting a clean zone entry. Behind the San Jose net, here's Eklund with it. Moving right to left, tries to backhand it forward. Stopped by Dallas twice. Finally, it's pushed out in a confrontation between Bork of Dallas and Chernyshov of the Sharks. San Jose will take over eventually. Celebrini tips a long one in on goal. Stopped by DeSmith, and with Sharks players there, he is going to hold on right away. 11:13 to go in this second period. And we've got a break in the action. This broadcast is coming to you from SAP Center at San Jose. Do we have... Wait, we
1: no,
0: don't
1: no,
0: have,
1: no.
0: We
1: they
0: don't
1: called it off. I think this was because he played it and froze it from outside of the blue line, so they're not allowed to change, and they're not allowed to get it.
0: Timeout. That's why they did.
1: Yeah, they kicked him out because they're not allowed to do this.
0: Right. So we'll explain that in a second. Right now, Hintz takes the draw for Dallas. Sent off the stick of Liljegren. Here's Robertson moving from left to right for the Stars. Dumps it in. And it'll be picked up by Wenberg. He gets it out to center, and Regenda shoots one in. Behind the net to the right corner. Work free there by Wenberg. Throws it out toward the slot. Bit of a late reaction there by Orloff. Couldn't jump in and get it. Bork back the other way, but a great back check by Tyler Toffoli, reaching out with a stick and knocking it away from Dallas's control. Sharks aren't out of trouble yet. Here's Steele in the offensive end. Cuts back behind the San Jose net with it. That was a really good defensive play by Toffoli. Centered out in front by Duchesne. Blocked by Wenberg. Dallas still with it, though. They send back to the right point. Harley keeps it in. Feeds near sideboards. And fighting for it there is Duchesne. One against three. You lose that battle most of the time, and he did. And the Sharks flip it up in the air and get it out, but they need a change here. And Dallas is trying to keep the pressure on. Harley circled at his own line. That allowed Toffoli to get off. 2-1 the score. Dallas on top of the Sharks. Now it's Nedeljkovic. Whips it around the boards. Got it out to center ice. And Colin Graf will just tap a soft one down the surface. That'll allow the rest of the change. Colin Graf does so many smart things.
1: Yeah, really intelligent play. Great stop there by Nedeljkovic behind the net on the hard rim because they weren't keeping that puck as the Dallas Stars were on that side. You're right. Great job by Graf just to be able to get that puck in to be able to complete the change.
0: Graf throws it up to the blue line. Now Gaudette pressures. There was Skinner. Couldn't get it, but Graf will keep it. He's got to go back to center ice with it. And he turns off the boards, but it's intercepted. Rich Kovian now to Johnston. Feeds on the left. Quick shot from the far side. That was taken by Rantanen, but it got blocked by a San Jose stick. Dickinson against Rantanen one-on-one. That'll be a learning experience for the youngster. Worked free now. And the Sharks do a really good job in putting the hit on their man, but Ritzkovian held his ground, and now Rantanen on the left wing makes the move on Dickinson. Throws to the front of the net, off Orlov. Ritzkovian right there, and that's a really disciplined save by Alex Nedeljkovic as Ritzkovian and Johnston were looking for it, but they could not get it.
1: Yeah, nice job really covering the bottom of the net there, and he's able to eat that pad and find the rebound.
0: Before we go to break, why don't you explain why we didn't go to break before?
1: Yeah, because on any dump in, anything outside the blue line, when that's chipped in and it goes to the goalie and he makes a freeze, the team is not allowed to change. It acts just like an icing. Just like an icing. So that we were on a TV timeout. The TV timeout can't happen. They kept everybody off. And a face-off in the zone, that's how you catch guys, because goalies would oftentimes freeze that, and they'd be like, okay, let's get our change now.
0: Well, they can't have it, and they didn't have it, but they can have it now, because we do have a break. 9:07 to go, second period. This broadcast is coming to you from SAP Center at San Jose. It is a 2-1 Dallas lead on the San Jose Sharks Audio Network. 9:05 to go, second period. Dallas leads 2-1. Back to action. Here comes a shot from the Stars toward the net, wide. And it bounces back all the way to the Dallas blue line. Nils Lundqvist takes it, misfires on the pass, but there's no icing. So Nedeljkovic in goal to our right makes the stick stop, leaves it for the D, and that is Nick Leddy. Tosses to Celebrini, who poked it to center ice, knocked down there by Chernyshov, moves down the left across the line, turns away from the check, but runs into another one. Yet it deflects away from Hintz, back behind the Dallas goal line. And in there to forecheck was Eklund, but Dallas shoots it all the way down. That's going to be icing as Ferraro just gets back. Rope Hintz thought he beat the icing call. And he's glaring at the linesman, but they're going to bring it all the way back into the Dallas zone. And an opportunity, Scott Hannon, for the Sharks to have an offensive zone start if they win the draw with Celebrini out there.
1: Yeah, Celebrini's been pretty good. The Sharks a little bit off on 61.5 to 38.5 on the percentages here in the faceoff. As Dallas has always been a strong faceoff team, but a big one here in the offensive zone.
0: But Celebrini is 4-3 on faceoffs. At least he was before losing that one. So now it's lifted out by Dallas. Batted down by Chernyshov, trying to get it. Leddy, far side, got it to Chernyshov. Flings it across the ice with a backhander, and there's Celebrini moving up the left. Across the blue line, got checked as he reaches the line. And he topples to the ice, gets back up, and kind of glared at the referee on that play. Right now it will be picked back up by Dallas. They headman down the left wing side. Here comes Rantanen against Leddy one-on-one. Second time Letty's lost the stick by applying the check. He picks it up, but he poked the puck free. Dallas gets it back behind the net. Steal to Rantanen in left corner. He throws it back. Lindell on the point. Gives it over to Steele. Steele, Rantanen, and Johnston. Kind of a change of lines here as this game has gone on. It's a bouncing puck behind the goal line. Picked back up by Dallas. Now the Sharks steal it. And lifted out by Tider Toffoli. Actually, Steele, Johnston, and Rantanen have played together most of the game, but they had a couple of changes in odd moments in the late part of the first period. All right, Liljegren back in his own end. Regenda loses the check. Steal in the Sharks' offensive zone. Turns away from the check from Orlov. Regenda applying the stick in the direction of Blackwell. That's a good job by Pavel Regenda to dig it free. Now he's tripped up by Blackwell. That's going to be a penalty to Dallas. So good job by Regenda as he was tripped up to the ice.
1: Yeah, big body there using his reach, and he poked that puck off Blackwell. Just turns around, slashes at the skates. Another opportunity here for the Sharks.
0: Power play coming up for San Jose. 2-minute tripping penalty on Colin Blackwell. When we come back, the Sharks will be down 2-1, but they'll have the 5-on-4 power play next on the San Jose Sharks Audio Network. We've got 7:08 to go in the second period here at the Shark Tank. San Jose's out shooting Dallas 16-12, but they trail 2-1. Yet they have an opportunity here on the Power Business Technology Power Play as Colin Blackwell gets his second penalty of the game. This one for tripping at 12:52. Good job by Regenda to draw that penalty.
1: Yeah, solid defensive play. Knocked him over and then just continued to skate out of the zone, and Blackwell just spun his stick and clipped him.
0: Celebrini steps in for Wenberg after he got thrown out of the circle. Off the faceoff, a fight for it. That's Haskinen against Eklund, battling it out in the left corner. Nobody really has it, although you have to favor the penalty killers as the clock ticks. Celebrini worked it free, but unfortunately for him, Lindell intercepted it, and he just clears all the way down. All Macklin was trying to do was strip the puck free to himself, and he pushed it a little too far. So it's back behind the Sharks' net. Celebrini starts from there. He moves up to his own blue line, dropped it back. Eklund, lead pass, Wenberg down the left, crosses the line, throws a diagonal pass to Orloff, now to Cicoli in front. Celebrini was there, but it was knocked away. In the right wing corner, Eklund banks it off the boards back to Orloff, who moves to his left, throws to his right, and there is Eklund with it with Foxa on him. He exchanges now and gives to Celebrini, who moves up to the top of the circle in front, Cicoli in front, Eklund turning, shooting, what a save by DeSmith. That's a huge stop by the goaltender. Rebound on the near boards now. Sharks continue on the power play. They send it behind the goal line to the left wing corner. Eklund trying to get the play to Wenberg, but a good block by Heiskanen and the Stars. Foxa clears it all the way down.
1: Yeah, great puck movement there by the Sharks. Eklund off the low. He tried to beat DeSmith to the far side, but DeSmith able to stretch the pads and make that save.
0: Jeff Skinner is on the ice now. Banks a backhander forward. Celebrini pokes it ahead. Regenda across the line. Chops it in deep behind the Dallas goal line. 37 seconds left on the power play. The Stars managed to clear. Shorthanded down the right, it's Steele. Met at the blue line of the Sharks by San Jose's Pavel Regenda. And now the Sharks recover it. Gaudette on the ice. Leaves it for Liljegren. And with 23 seconds on the power play, Liljegren dumps in. Into the left corner. Dallas zone. Just missed there by Skinner. Cleared back out by the Stars. A back skating Liljegren has it at his own blue line. Creates a little space. Gives to Gaudette up the middle. On the right, moving in. Chernyshov holds it. Throws in front. Skinner! Score! Chernyshov with a great burst of speed down the wing, barreling it in a determined fashion toward the net, spotted Skinner with his stick down, and all Jeff Skinner did was tip that puck, and that ties the game 2-2.
1: Wow. We were just talking about in the last break, Chernyshov, how much I really like the way he played. He's a heavy body. He really plays on the wall well. And there he shows this little bit of skill. You talked about the one where he pulled it in and he made that goal there. That's just a great feed. He uses his body, gets towards the net, just lays a beautiful pass over to Skinner with a tap in right there. Great entry, great goal.
0: And that is a power play goal. Jeff Skinner for the San Jose Sharks gets a huge one. For Skinner, that is his sixth goal of the season. And Igor Chernyshov will get the primary assist on that one. And that is a gigantic goal for San Jose. Fans love it here at the Shark Tank as we are back to action. Adam Gaudette also getting an assist on that one. As the Sharks have it down the left side. Move it up to the Dallas line, but it's knocked back the other way. The first shift after a goal for or against, so important. And Dallas, who gave up the goal, goes to work. In the Shark zone, kept in by Capobianco. Tosses toward the slot. Batted back the other way by Leddy. Just got it out of the zone there. And Dallas will shoot it back into Sharks territory, but Nedeljkovic, in goal to our right, makes the stick stop. Bounced off the boards by Dickinson. Leddy poked it up the boards, and it is out of the zone again. Problem is, it's not to any teammate. Dallas back to get it. They rush the puck behind their own goal line, and the Sharks have that opportunity in this longer change period to make the line change good. Celebrini is back out there. Ferraro on the ice at the moment with Dickinson. And Mario's behind his own goal line as the Stars dump it in. Robertson is able to dig it free. But right there, Celebrini slips the puck ahead, intercepted by Heiskanen to Rantanen to the slot. And a nice block by Dickinson off of Johnston's attempt. Chernyshov down the right side's got it for the Sharks. He powerfully controls it, throws it back behind the goal line. Intended for Celebrini, now knocked away by Eklund. Eklund stick handles away from Rantanen. Moves into the corner. It runs into the referee, who gets in the way. But Chernyshov comes in with that big body and gets control for San Jose. He's fighting for control with it there against Lindell. Finally, it's worked free. And Duchesne out there on the far boards able to intercept and just relieve the pressure for a second there for Dallas to get it out. Here comes Celebrini back in. Veering to his right, across the blue line, into the Dallas zone. 2-2 the score, 3:24 to go in the second period. As Celebrini dumped it in deep, looked for the return from Eklund, but Eklund racing for it. As Celebrini dragged down by Duchesne, play continues. And now Dallas will pick it up, and Adam Ernie tosses to Duchesne and looks for it back. What a back check by Celebrini. Got in the way of that return feed, and that just stopped what could have been a scoring rush for Dallas. Instead, Celebrini gloves one down. Lead pass, Goodrow, breaking toward the net, tried to go to the backhand around the stick of Haskinen, but reaching out with his goalie stick there was DeSmith. That might have saved the goal right there.
1: Yeah, excellent play against Celebrini on the back check. Then he gets over there. And I try and tell young players on my team to always attack with your partner there, and Celebrini able to bullet back, attack on the same side Goodrow is, and he makes a great feed inside, and then Goodrow just got a puck on that, but an easy save for DeSmith.
0: Orloff and Liljegren try to spin it around, but Radek Foxa for Dallas is able to tip that puck over the glass and out of play. That's in the shark zone. That's where we'll face it off with 2:33 to go in the second period. This broadcast is coming to you from SAP Center at San Jose. It is a 2-2 tie. We'll be back on the Sharks Audio Network. 2:33 to go in the second period. Shots 20-13 in favor of the Sharks, and a big, big goal just scored on the power play by Jeff Skinner. His sixth of the season from Chernyshov and Gaudette. Time of that goal, 14:49, evening the score 2-2. Face off to the right side of goaltender Alex Nedeljkovic. Five-on-five situation on the ice right now. As we've got Matt Duchene out there taking the draw. On with Wyatt Johnston and also Mikko Rantanen. The puck dropped. Controlled by really nobody. Rigenda poking in, but that's a really good effort by Rantanen to knock it loose. Dallas keeps it in, but that's a good job by Liljegren to influence the play out of the zone. Duchene couldn't make the play on the near boards, and Dallas rushes back to their own zone to get it. Little plays like that win you games.
1: Winning the small battle, so important.
0: Big hit in the corner on Orloff, but he can take the check from Rantanen and no problem. They dig it free. They battle it out to the left side of Nedeljkovic. And right now, a scrum for it there in the corner. Duchene trying to dig it loose. Two big guys there in the corner for Dallas. Rantanen worked it loose. Now, Duchene make that, yeah. Knocking down Rigenda. Sharks come back the other way. We'll get to that in a second. Right now, Wenberg comes back into the offensive zone, throws it back. Letty the shot, tipped toward the net. Saber is the rebound. It's back behind the goal line, and Dallas's Harley and Haskinen have it. Haskinen stick handles away from Gaudette, banks it off the left boards. Letty stops it at his own line, snaps it up to the right side. Skinner, who has the gold, couldn't get around Haskinen's check. And so Dallas moves down the left wing side, and Skinner's back checking there, getting a little piece of the puck, knocking it free. But the Stars can't make the play either, and the Sharks break out. Gaudette to Letty on the right, carries to the red line, shoots in. Skinner in forechecking. Behind the net there, it's Gaudette. No, actually, that's Graf there, pardon me. And Graf tried to make the play there, but lost it. Dallas has a mini 2-on-1. Only Letty is back. Down the right, Capobianco moves in and scores! Kyle Capobianco! Not exactly Jason Robertson, moving down the right wing side and getting it past Nedeljkovic to put Dallas in front 3-2 with just a little less than a minute remaining in the second period.
1: Oh, tough goal to give up there. And there is strong side pinches. They can get you in so much trouble. Mario Ferraro didn't quite have early position. It's different if you have early position. He came down there afterwards. He was trying to establish it. Sometimes it's really hard for those forwards to get back up on top, especially on those squeeze plays. And under a minute left, kicking out that 2-on-1.
0: Only his second goal of the season and his seventh career goal in his 95th National Hockey League game. Kyle Capobianco was congratulated by his teammates as at 19:01 of the second period, he gives the Dallas Stars a 3-2 lead. Again, it gets back to what we talked about in Sharks warm-up. Every little detail they take advantage of. We're in the final minute. Here comes Celebrini up the ice. Three-man attack. Celebrini feeds on the left. Chernyshov to the slot. Eklund breaks the stick, but Celebrini takes it. Lost it. It's in front. Celebrini can't quite get it. And Dallas will move it out. Eklund gets a new stick as he gets back. Dallas moving into the offensive zone with 18 seconds to go in the second period. Sharks make sure they're playing strong defense here. Chernyshov in position. Oscar Beck exchanges passes, makes the move on Eklund in the left corner, twists his way up the boards. Chernyshov seals off the lane, forcing him to reverse it, and it'll be stopped there, but unfortunately fanned on, centered out in front, and that'll be blocked before the horn can sound. Sam Steele behind the net tried to get that out in front.
1: Penalty too.
0: And yeah, he was taken down, so we're going to get a penalty at the 20-minute mark. So the Sharks will be down 3-2 to start the third period, and they'll also, looks like, we'll be killing a penalty to start the third, too.
1: Yeah, tough. They had that opportunity there on the 3-on-2. I thought Eklund kind of got slashed, but the ref, you know, it was the one-timer and the slash at the same time, which broke Eklund's stick, and they ended up coming down the other way there. And Liljegren was going to freeze that puck, then he opts to slide it out. Then Sam Steele was able to get that. Just a little trip at the end there, and now the Sharks are going to be short starting the third.
0: I'm interested in what you said, because the way I described it, he was trying to one-time it, Eklund, and his stick broke. But you think he was slashed, and that's when it broke?
1: It was really close. It was the same time. I don't know if I would call it either, but I thought I saw a stick come over on the slash just as the one-timer happened, and ended up breaking the stick on that.
0: One negative thing to talk about, goals against in the final minutes of regulation periods this season. The Sharks have two of them today. One at the end of the first period to Jason Robertson, and one at the end of the second period at 19:01 to Kyle Capobianco. They've done this 26 times this season, including those two times today. And the only teams to allow more are the Rangers and Edmonton with 27 each. So that is a stat that they do not want to keep going.
1: No, definitely. Those are backbreakers heading in there. They had a great period. They came back, fought back from two goals down. They had an opportunity to be tied coming into the third period. Now the late goal, now the power play that Dallas gets to start with. Sharks are going to have the work cut out for them here in the first five.
0: Official word on that last Dallas goal at 19:01. Capobianco's second from Maverick Bork and Jason Robertson. It is a 3-2 Dallas lead here at SAP Center after 40 minutes of action. Right now, let's go back to our studios for these commercial messages. You're listening to the San Jose Sharks Audio Network. At the end of the second period, the score reads the Dallas Stars 3 and the San Jose Sharks 2. Shots on goal are 20-14 in favor of San Jose, but an unfortunate goal by Kyle Capobianco with a minute to play, 59 seconds to be exact, in the second period, gives Dallas the one-goal lead, the assist going to Maverick Bork and Jason Robertson. Those are some of the numbers.
3: 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We're connecting you to more than 30 years of Sharks hockey. Let's go beyond the numbers.
0: Well, we got Macklin Celebrini representing Canada in the Olympics, and it was announced that Filip Kurashev will represent Sweden in February. There's another guy that's going to be on the Olympic team, and that is Pavel Regenda. Regenda was named to the Slovakian Olympic team. He told us how he found out that he was selected for the Olympic team.
4: Oh, yeah, we got a call a day before New Year's, you know, when the roster had to be put down. So, yeah, we got a call from the coach and announces that we're going. And honestly, I didn't know who everybody's in there, you know, because I didn't know the other guys. But, yeah, it looks like we have a good team, you know, experienced guys from, you know, everybody who's there deserve it. So it's going to be good. You know, we're going to be good opponents for other guys.
0: He certainly made a good case for himself when he scored a hat trick for the San Jose Sharks against the Tampa Bay Lightning. Regenda also has been playing solidly in front of the net, using that good size of his to generate chaos in front of the opposing goaltenders. And he's been rewarded recently by being put on the line with Alex Wennberg. He says that he's been enjoying that opportunity. But he also was enjoying looking forward to Milan. And he says that he has a total plan to get there.
4: Yeah, the guys going there on the 3rd of February, so they're going there, they're going to be for a week, because I think the tournament starts around 10 or something, and we're flying from here, I think we get to Milan on 8 or 9, so we're going to be there like 2 days before the start. So it's going to be quick turnaround, you know, it's going to be for sure hard for, you know, adjust of the time, because it's going to be 8-hour difference, I think, so that's going to be hard, but, you know, on the tournament like that, you don't look... Like, you don't look at your body, how you feel. You just go, and yeah, it's just going to be like 2 days before.
0: That's Pavel Regenda, who lets you experience the game like never before. 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Doesn't matter if you're curling, if you're playing hockey, if you're just out for a skate, Sharks Ice is a great place to hang out. Amazing facility, one of the best in the United States at what they do. Right here, the San Jose Sharks look to bounce back again. They're down 3-2 to start the third period in spite of the fact that they're playing a pretty solid game today. They're out shooting Dallas 20-14. Casey DeSmith, excellent net. On the other side of the ice, Alex Nedeljkovic has one that he'd like to have back, and that was the go-ahead goal at 19:01 of the second. by Kyle Capobianco, his second of the year from Bork and Robertson. Shots on goal in the second were 9-5 in favor of San Jose. Totals for the game, as I mentioned, 20-14, favoring Sharks hockey. Let's see if they can handle this challenge of the third. Great crowd on hand, as the Sharks have goals from Alex Wenberg on the power play, his ninth, from Celebrini and Toffoli. And Skinner, his sixth, also a power play goal from Chernyshov and Gaudette. So each of the power play units has scored a goal today. And they do it against a Dallas team that's very talented. Faceoff is dropped, and we are underway in the third period. The Sharks begin down a man because Tim Liljegren took a penalty for tripping at the 20-minute mark of the second period. And so Dallas begins on the man advantage. Second power play for the Big D team. Here they come. Robertson whips it rink wide. Rantanen moving in. He's got Haskinen wide open in front of the Sharks net, but he can't get the pass through. Good coverage by Ferraro and Wenberg there. Wenberg and Graf up front. Ferraro and Letty on D. Power play hockey for the Stars. Dallas, one of the better power play teams in the NHL at 29.5%. Haskinen to Robertson. Goes down low. Tried to set up Johnston, but Ferraro got a piece of that. Mario hustles to the puck with Graf far side, but they can't clear. And held in by Haskinen. Cuts to his left on a bouncer. Turns to the right. Feeds it over to Rantanen. Exchanges. Rantanen, the shot. Boy, that had a lot of steam on it. Good save by Nedeljkovic. Rebound to the right corner. Taken back now by Johnston. Johnston stick handles. Feeds around the horn. Robertson to the point. Takes it back now, left circle. Robertson from Haskinen. Feeds to the slot. Ropey hints. Johnston side of the goal. Letty breaks it up. But the Sharks can't clear. 44 seconds to go on the power play. Haskinen, the shot. Blocked by Wenberg. Kept in by Rantanen. Right point. He's watched by Graf. Slides it down low. Johnston cuts toward the net, then goes back behind the goal. Feeds it off the stick of Robertson. He retreats to get it at the near side. Robertson moves down the left boards into the left wing corner. Now he's walking out. Trying to go to the backhand short side there. But it was knocked away. Held in. 20 seconds to go on the power play for Dallas to start the third period. It's 3-2 Stars. Rantanen, centering attempt. Good block by Ferraro. As Hintz tried to one-time it. Now it's centered by Hintz. And it's dished off by Robertson. No shot. And it's out of the zone.
1: Nice job there by the Sharks.
0: So they are holding Dallas to an 0-for-2 total on the power play. When that was one of the most dangerous things that the Stars have in their arsenal.
1: Yeah, that was just a great job. Really, the Stars had everything to the outside. A lot of possession, but they really tightened it up. Didn't allow any seam passes. You know, through the box there, they were able to keep it to the outside and eventually get it down.
0: Okay, so now it's back to full strength for San Jose. Sam Dickinson is on the ice. Turns it up the boards, right through Ritzkovian. And on the left wing, a bouncing puck. Ritzkovian steps up and checks it off the stick of Chernyshov. So it's whipped around the near boards this time. Sharks will get it back after a fashion. Knocked forward, Chernyshov racing for the puck against Lyubushkin. Chernyshov cutting back behind the Dallas goal for it after the chase. Lyubushkin, to his credit, stayed with him and finally knocked him down to the ice and kind of wrestles him down there as the Stars move back the other way into the Sharks zone. Into the right corner. Duchesne has it. And now it's dug free there. Nice check by Iorio to work it loose. Chernyshov back into the fray. Throws it across his own zone. And Eklund does a really good job to stiff-arm Capobianco and get it out to center. Dump it in. Now he checks the puck away from one of the Stars' defensive players. Chernyshov gloves it down on the far side off his pass, but unfortunately couldn't make the play. And the Stars shoot one all the way down. Will it be icing? It will be. So all that work by that Wenberg line is going to change things around here. Chernyshov out there a little bit longer than he probably would have liked. Let's see what they bring out here. We've got that ever-so-consistent fourth line on. Ostapchuk, Goodrow, Reeves for the offensive zone faceoff, and that's a sign that the Sharks need to get back to their structure.
1: Yeah, no, 100%.
0: Also, their fourth line out there. Foxa wins the draw there from Ostapchuk, but turning, Reeves has it. He shoots it, and it's a save by DeSmith. This crowd would have exploded if that puck had gone.
1: Oh, and it just squeaked through on that far side. A little bit of a turnover there by Dallas and a quick shot there by Reeves.
0: Now Reeves trying to knock it down now. Knocked away from him. Lindell out there with Haskinen. They're on the ice all the time for Dallas. Reeves, lost it. Here's Ernie shooting it. He's got that hard shot, but he put it wide of the goal. Puck glove down there by Liljegren in his own zone. Knocks it up the left boards. Goodrow clears it out. This should be icing. It goes all the way down. And we do get the stoppage, so why don't we pause 10 seconds for station identification as you are listening to the San Jose Sharks Audio Network.
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0: Great to have you with us this afternoon. I'm Dan Rusinowski along with Scott Hannon. Our next exciting broadcast of Sharks hockey will be tomorrow on the air at 4:30 in the afternoon. We had another back-to-back set of games, this one also at home, as the Sharks take on the Vegas Golden Knights. Get ready. Fasten your seatbelts. That's always a big one.
1: Yeah, another heavy hockey game for the Sharks.
0: Right now, Dallas with a 3-2 lead. What's San Jose going to try to do to get back in this one? Well, it's flipped up in the air and over the glass by Dallas, but was not in the defensive zone, so no problem. They'll just drop it in neutral territory. And let's see who the Sharks have out there. They've got Letty and Ferraro now here in the third. So the D pairs have changed around just a little bit. Wily veteran Doug Huda in charge of doing all that. He knows what he's doing.
1: Yeah,
0: man.
1: Yeah,
0: he's
1: no
0: really
1: surprise.
0: Good.
1: He's switching it up a little bit.
0: You just get a feel for what works out there. Sometimes it's not what you plan. Sometimes it's just circumstance that gets you out there. Right now, Letty intercepts a pass as Dallas dumped it in. The veteran, Stanley Cup champion, worked it loose. Now Ferraro jumping onto the ice. He poked it up the boards, and Regenda sends it across the rink. It'll be played by Toffoli ahead, and it was tipped by Ferraro. And the Sharks go deep to the offensive zone. Regenda digs it free. He had Wennberg breaking for the net, but that was a good defensive play by Haskinen. And now he cross-checks Regenda down into the corner boards. No penalty called. And the Dallas Stars able to clear it back out.
1: Yeah, just a good heavy forecheck. Regenda's been able to get in there a couple times. And there he just lays the body, able to turn over the puck. Job on the forecheck.
0: He's going to be part of that Slovakian Olympic team in Milan and Cortina in the Olympics, playing against the likes of Macklin Celebrini and Filip Kurashev among the Sharks that are going to be going there. Knocked down by Skinner. He's got a goal today on the power play. Loved it forward. Couldn't control it, but he got a piece of it and knocked it in deep. So the Stars recover it and skate it out right to left. Hintz on the attack. Makes the move on Dickinson across the line. Little backhand chance. Save made. Rebound. Dickinson grabs it. Stick handle it. Dangerously close to his goal, but he kept it out of the net. Now he's checked by Bork. So Iorio will skate over and angle it off the left boards to try to get it out. Didn't do it. Little fight for it. What's Skinner going to do? He's going to chase it down. Kicks it in his skates. Knocked it forward to himself. Lead pass on the left. Gaudette moving in. Backhand chance. Save made by DeSmith. Graft there for the rebound, but DeSmith covers up.
1: Nice play there by Skinner. A little broken play. Flip puck. He was able to bat that down. Eventually kick it up to his stick. And he's able to find underneath the seam to Gaudette on the backside. And Gaudette didn't have a lot of angle there, but he's trying to flip that up, and DeSmith able to slide over and keep the rebound, but a face-off now deep in the zone.
0: Now Macklin Celebrini is out there. He's got a 13-game point streak right now, which they're announcing. That is the second longest point streak by a Shark. Here's a Orlov shot from the point after Celebrini won the draw, but that got deflected wide. Now it's Chernyshov. That's not the best of feats to the slot. Intercepted by Haskinen. Put it in the air, but batted down by Celebrini. Lost an edge as he fell down, but poked it ahead. Here's Chernyshov. Back to Celebrini, who's on his feet. Across the line, he goes into the left wing corner. He turns off the check. Trying to toss it behind the goal line to Eklund. Intercepted for a second by Lindell. Eklund got a piece of it. The puck does come back to center ice, but the Sharks are on it here. Chernyshov couldn't reach it. Fed forward by Haskinen. Down the left, across the line. Blackwell throws it across the rink. Orlov, a tremendous defensive play with a stick to block it, and now he's got it. Orlov barreling his way to center. Stick handling across to his right. Into the zone, drops it back. Here's a chance. Chernyshov trying to set up Eklund. It's batted down. Orlov knocks it down with his glove hand and still has the puck. He throws behind the goal line. Chernyshov centering attempt off a stick. Letty feeds it Celebrini. Holds it. Stick handle. Shoots. Blocked by Beck, and it's out of the zone. That was a great shift by Orlov.
1: Yeah, no, great stick on that two-on-one. That really stopped the breakaway. And there he rushes it all the way up, able to get the entry, find a puck, and then find Celebrini.
0: But here comes Radek Foxa for Dallas into the Sharks zone. Try to get around Dickinson's check, couldn't do it. Oscar Beck trailing, throws behind the San Jose net with a backhand play. He pops around to the near boards, and Letty kind of swinging it one-handed. Can't control it. Now he gets it back. Angles it off the right boards, and Ryan Reeves, ahead of the red line, chips in. DeSmith in goal to our right, kept it away from the forecheckers. Dallas able to move it out. Beck lead pass to the middle. Capobianco, who's got the goal today. Stick handles across the San Jose line. Lundqvist gets his pass. Feeds far side. Taken back by Steele to the point. There's the shot by Lundqvist. High and wide off the glass. Big hit by Rantanen into the corner against those Ostapchuk. Sharks can't clear. And Lundqvist the shot saved. Rebound poked at. Score! Rantanen batted that one down out of the air. We'll see if it counts. It should. And that would make the score 4-2 Dallas. And that's just tremendous hand-eye coordination by one of the best players in the NHL.
1: Yeah, just a heavy play in the corner as well. He's able to get in there, muscle into the corner, eventually create that puck to pop out, and then he goes right to the front of the net. You talked about a hand-eye coordination. He's able to bat this thing out. I don't think this is going to change. Look to...
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1: You never know what's going to happen. 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
2: We've got a break in the action. 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First Responders Day at the Shark Tank. The score with 11:40 to play in the third. The Stars 4, the Sharks 2. This is the San Jose Sharks Audio Network. Off the faceoff, the Sharks down 4-2. The last goal, Mikko Rantanen's 18th of the season. Steele and Lundqvist assisting at 7:53 of this third period. Opening game of a back-to-back set of contests that concludes tomorrow against Vegas. So now we got a penalty coming up as on the zone entry, Wennberg was dragged down. So the Sharks power play gets another opportunity to get this thing closer as we have the penalty called against Dallas here at 8:43. And stepping into the penalty box is Ilya Lubushkin.
1: Yeah, hook right as Wennberg entered there. He sort of spun him around. It's an opportunity. We talked about it, these opportunities. Here's another one on the power play for the Sharks to get back into this.
2: Sharks penalty kill has done a good job holding Dallas to an 0-for-2 total. One of the better power plays in the league. Now San Jose is 2-for-4 on the man advantage themselves. They step out there. Wennberg wins the draw. Celebrini tried the shot. That's a great job by Oscar Beck to get in the way of that and block it. And it's cleared by the Stars. So Beck and Faxa up front for Dallas. Lindell and Haskinen, as usual, back on defense. Orlov starts to move it out. Slides it back for Eklund now. He gets the zone exit. Lead pass on the right to Foley. Moves down the wing. Cross the line. Rink-wide toss. He was looking for Wennberg, but there's Beck again getting his stick out and deflecting that out of play. And, you know, sometimes it's not intercepting the puck and racing up the ice. Sometimes it's just delaying the opportunity, and that's what Beck has done.
1: Yeah. And there was an opportunity. They switched up the Sharks on the breakout there a little bit. They had Celebrini not back for the drop. He was racing up the play. I think he talked to Foley, either lay that in front of the net or behind the net. I'm going to be the first one on that.
2: Wennberg gets the drawback. Celebrini shoots high and wide. Didn't miss by much. Orlov back to Celebrini. Nice pass. Celebrini shoots. Blocked in front by Beck again. Stars can't clear. Orlov, good job. Goes now to Celebrini down low in the left corner to a racing Wennberg. To Celebrini, back to the right point, Orlov to the middle, Celebrini takes it, holds it, throws to the net, Toffoli, score! Wow, what a play by Macklin Celebrini, delayed for just a split second, and Toffoli got his stick down, the pass right on the tape, and Tyler Toffoli makes it a one-goal game with the Sharks' third power play goal of the day.
1: Wow, phenomenal. The way he finds space and the way he does everything, he's... First, the shot, he found space, and there he just jumps just outside the blue line so that he's attacking down on this place. And when he gets the pass from Orlov, he's attacking down. And there, just a quick little shift. Everybody sort of slides, and he finds Toffoli wide open in front. Toffoli with a great finish there.
2: Meanwhile, Celebrini again just delaying for a second. And Toffoli finishing it off, and that's a big, big goal. Celebrini and Orlov should get the assists on this. So Macklin Celebrini's got two assists. And Tyler Toffoli has one goal and one assist. So the Sharks have made a game of it again. But the next shift after a goal, so important. Off the draw, Dallas is going to get called for icing. What a chance now. They got an offensive zone faceoff. And Graffin, Skinner, and Gaudette were out there, but with this offensive zone faceoff after the icing, you know who's coming on the ice right now. It's Macklin Celebrini and his line mates.
1: Yeah,
2: and
1: Dallas has got their big line out there too with Rantanen and them, but an opportunity here to get something off this faceoff.
2: Celebrini goes against Johnston on the faceoff. Wyatt Johnston coming into this game with a four-game point streak, goals in three straight games. Off the draw, sent toward the net, but it's off a skate. Somebody broke his stick. That was Rantanen as the Stars clear it out. Now it's Orlov. Sends it forward. Nice tip by Eklund to get it beyond the defense inside the offensive zone. Eklund in forechecking. Orlov in there too, but they get caught. Uh-oh, could be trouble here. Now getting back Chernyshov to help out. Moving in. There's a shot there for Duchesne. That's a nice... I make that Harley. That's a nice save by Nedeljkovic.
1: Yeah, you got to have...

0: Your goalies make some saves as the Sharks sort of press there as Orlov pinches. Chernyshev does a nice job battling back to create at least a 3-on-2. Big save by Nedeljkovic.
1: A break in the action. This broadcast is coming to you from SAP Center at San Jose. Afternoon action at the Tank. The score, the Dallas Stars 4, the San Jose Sharks 3, with 9:48 to go in the third. Plenty of time left. It's going to be a good finish. This is the San Jose Sharks Audio Network. We'll be on the air tomorrow at 4:30 in the afternoon for our second half of the back-to-back set of home games here at SAP Center. Right now, Dallas has a 4-3 lead, but the Sharks are pushing hard with 9:48 to go in the third. Tomorrow, it'll be the Vegas Golden Knights coming to town. Faceoff will be dropped here. Vegas, by the way, playing at home tonight against St. Louis. Sharks get the interception. Tyler Toffoli lugs it out to the red line, shoots it in. It rims around to the left corner. Can the Sharks get it? They poke it behind the goal line. Toffoli trying to work it free there. Also involved, Regenda digging at the puck. Toffoli has it. He chips it out toward the point. But unfortunately, Ferraro had to back up there because Dallas was leaving the zone, so the Stars able to grab it. They move into the Sharks zone, and Ferraro drops to one knee. He makes a nice little block with his skate and stick. The Sharks able to skate it out. Toffoli shoots the rest of the way down from the red line, and the Sharks make the line change, and here comes Celebrini's line again. Orlov and Liljegren back on defense with him. Celebrini forechecking a bit. Here's Roope Hintz jumping on with Robertson and Maverick Bork. Robertson has one goal and one assist. So does Mikko Rantanen. Dallas with a 4-3 lead with 8:50 to play. Robertson stick handles back to Maverick Bork. Way up toward the blue line. Shoots toward the net wide. Rebound gathered by Celebrini. Lifts it in the air. Could be a chance for Chernyshev here. He was going right up the middle of the ice. Could have been a breakaway, but the pass just kind of bounced the wrong way. Bork behind the net. Centering attempt blocked by the skates of Orlov. And here come the Sharks the other way quickly. Into the offensive zone. It's a combination of Eklund and Chernyshev. Eklund forechecking. Delaying Dallas's chance to break out cleanly, which is something the Sharks have been relatively successful at today. And that is a key to the game. 4-3 though. Dallas leading it. 8:10 to play. Celebrini, long pass up ice. He gets it to Skinner just on. Skinner chops it across the blue line into the offensive end. But knocked back the other way to center ice by Dallas. As they put out the Radek Foxa line. Jumping up, Gaudette, stick handling. Feeds on the right to Skinner. Gains the zone on the right wing. Turns away from the check of Foxa. Holds it. Throws it toward the net right in front of the goal. Oh, man, crap. If only he were a left-handed shot, he would have had that for a tap-in. Instead, he grabs in the corner. Feeds it back to Letty. He shoots. That's deflected. And it winds up going out of play. Radek Foxa dropping down to the ice on that one with Ernie.
0: Smart play by Skinner. He's able to enter on the wide side, able to turn up, and then he kind of slowly get pinched off. And what do you do? Throw it towards the net. Gaudette and Graf there, and you said it. If he was a lefty, he might have had an opportunity at that. But great job by Skinner, able to throwing that towards the net. You never know what's going to happen. Good opportunity.
1: First time this season, the Sharks have had 3 power play goals in one game. They've got it from Wenberg, his 9th, from Skinner, his 6th, and from Toffoli in the third period, his 12th. Macklin Celebrini assisting on 2 of them. Right now, Wenberg's got a face-off in the offensive end. 5 skaters aside. Shots 24-19 in favor of San Jose with 7:41 to go. But Dallas has the one-goal lead. Wenberg is going to get kicked out of the circle. So Toffoli, the right-handed shot, will step in to the left side of the Dallas goal. And he promptly loses the draw as it's knocked back there by Sam Steele. Dallas cleared it out. Sharks send it back the other way. They have it at the Sharks' line. Rantanen, so dangerous, across the Sharks' line. He makes the turn on Wenberg, who tried to stay with him. And Wenberg checks the puck away. Great job by Alex Wenberg. He has played a pretty solid game today.
0: Yeah, he's always solid. He's just a veteran presence. He carries the puck a lot. He's smart defensively there, as he just showed on Rantanen. Not an easy guy to take the puck off, and he does it.
1: And now he lugs it all the way into the offensive zone before throwing it around to Toffoli. He feeds it back. Orlov over near side. Liljegren the shot. And with a man in front, Wenberg chopping it toward the goal. It's stopped and cleared by Dallas all the way down. This should be icing. And it's going to be.
0: Nice job again. Just throwing pucks there. You got to get some ugly ones in there. The Sharks just committed to getting the puck there. Committed to getting guys there. Regenda banging at that puck constantly. You got nice little cross check for his work there. But that's the way you're going to sometimes get some goals.
1: Down to 6:53 left in the third. The score, Dallas 4, San Jose 3. Face off right side of DeSmith in the Dallas zone. Sharks get the draw, or do they? Once again, Chernyshov didn't get to the puck. Dallas couldn't quite control it either, though, and the Sharks get it deep. But the Sharks don't have any puck possession here. And finally, Dallas able to, along the boards, just chip it down. And unfortunately, no shot to the net there.
0: Face-off details.
1: Iorio behind his own goal line now. Watched by a forechecking Hintz. Crosses to William Eklund, who stick handles through to the near side. Lead for Celebrini across the line. Trying to return it for Eklund on a give and go. But Dallas knocked that puck away. Iorio in the neutral zone. Shoots it back in. And now it's Eklund in the corner. Eklund behind the net. Centering feed right out in front. That was intended for Celebrini, but right there to knock him off the puck was Lyubushkin on the play. So, players are changing now. The Sharks with the puck. 5:59 to go in the third. They're down 4-3. San Jose gets the Gaudette line out there. Colin Graf chases down the puck. Couldn't quite get there in time. Thomas Harley flings it around. Good job by the Sharks on the forecheck. Far side. Skinner and Graf combining to poke it free. And Celebrini's on the ice with these guys. I think he's going to play quite a bit for the rest of the game.
0: And that was just an extended shift as they got the turnover there.
1: Here comes Skinner, moving across the line. Shoots it toward the net. He just missed. Rebound near sideboards. Sharks just have to keep doing what they're doing. A grind along the right wing boards. Gaudette is in there with Graf. Skinner trying to work it free. Skinner gets it loose. Skinner puts it back. Letty looking back for Skinner, and he looked the wrong way. Didn't get the puck. Unfortunate. In deep, Dickinson keeps it in play. Dickinson fights for it. Now trailing the play, Gaudette provided the support. He shoots. It's deflected wide. Rebound, Graf is there. Sends it back. Sam Dickinson stops it. He shoots a tip. Score! Adam Gaudette tips the Sam Dickinson shot with 4:59 to play in the third. And the Sharks, on the strength of Gaudette's play, tie it 4-4.
0: We talked about the strength of Gaudette's play. That's just hard work in the corners. Muscling on pucks, Graf. Great job there. A little bit of delay finds Dickinson up top. And what a look by Dickinson. He's just coming off the left-hand point. We talked about his confidence with the puck. And there, he just finds Gaudette backdoor off of a great feed by Colin Graf. And Gaudette gets the shot there. What a play.
1: That was a tremendous job by all of those guys that started with the forecheck. Colin Graf getting it back to the point. Dickinson sliding it to a perfect pass right on the tape of Gaudette, who banged it in. And Dickinson and Graf will assist on one of the most important goals the Sharks have scored in this new calendar year. It gets them back into this game against one of the best teams in the NHL, Dallas. And now it's 4-4. Adam Gaudette getting credit for that goal. It's his 10th of the season. And it's all even with 4:42 left now as play continues. Well, now's no time to lose any details. The Sharks are back to get it. They swing it around. Regenda can't get it, but Wennberg does. Throws it ahead. Down the left side to Foley. Looking back for a breaking Wennberg, but Dallas, to their credit, got back on the back check and knocked it away. Now it's a steal. Here's Orloff moving back into the offensive zone for the Sharks. Tapping it into the right wing corner. Reverse near sideboards. It hit the netting off the glass there for Dallas, so that puck is going to be blown dead. And we get the stoppage and a break in the action. The fans are really enthused about what they're witnessing today. The Sharks are skating stride for stride with one of the better teams in the NHL. And they have done that in spite of being challenged with a two-goal deficit. They have forged a tie with 4:16 to play. 4-4 the score. Back in a moment on the San Jose Sharks Audio Network. Well, here we go. 4-4 the score. An opportunity is knocking for the San Jose Sharks as they have fought back from a 4-2 deficit to tie the game. Only 4:16 left in regulation. It's been a strong game for the Sharks overall, but Dallas has found a way to score when the details have gone their way. One of the stories of the game is off the faceoff. Celebrini's line is out there. Offensive zone. Macklin's got the puck. Gives to Chernyshov. He moves in. He holds the puck. He's in front of the net. Tried to make the move with a toe drag, but he could not get around Thomas Harley. So the Stars send it back into the Sharks' territory. It was in front of the San Jose net. Nedeljkovic tapped the puck with a stick, knocked it into the corner, and said, let the defense play it. Around the boards it goes. Harley keeps it in. Sends near side to Maverick Bork. Bork shoots toward the net. That was a tough, tough situation in front, but it was stopped by the Sharks. Lifted down the ice by Celebrini. That'll be icing against San Jose. So no change allowed for the Sharks in this situation.
0: Nice block there by Celebrini in front there. tough play. He wanted a little backspin on that high flip as he wanted a change there. Unfortunately, just kicked the wrong way.
1: Face-off right side of goaltender Alex Nedeljkovic. Off the draw, taken by Dallas. They have to go back to center ice to get it. Good pursuit by Chernyshov. Wyatt Johnston knocks it forward. Rantanen sends into the shark zone. Leddy back to get it there. Nick Leddy and Celebrini combine to work it free. Ekman comes up with it. He's got those legs to get out of the zone, and he does. To the red line. Shoots in. Needs a change. So DeSmith will play it back behind the Dallas net. Feed to Haskinen near side. And the Sharks get press skaters on with 3:10 left in regulation. 4-4 the score here with the Shark Tank. San Jose back to get it. Liljegren and Orlov spin it around to Foldy. Sends it across the rink. Regenda's got it on the right side. Trying to dump it in. That's a great job by Haskinen to bat it down. But the Sharks now are going to have to tag up. They did dump it into the zone, but they were offside in the play. And again, credit Haskinen with that.
0: Yeah, nice hand eye. They get a goal by Rantanen. And then there, Haskinen just bats that puck back over the blue line.
1: Almost a giveaway there in the Shark zone. But now it's taken back. Regenda gets it from Wenberg. Now to Toffoli on the left. Tider is able to backhand into the offensive zone. He's looking for it on the return feed. Couldn't get it. Nice check there by Beck to knock it back to center. And Beck's on the puck now. Got it back. Moves across the Sharks line. Drops it left point. Hardly moving in. Left circle shot. Good job by Gaudette to block that with his stick. Chip forward there up the left wing boards and knocked out by a combination of Iorio and Skinner. And the Sharks will get the line change completed here as Skinner is out there for checking. But Faxa now has it for Dallas and moves it out to the red line and knocks it down the left boards. Nedeljkovic plays it off to his left. Taken back now. Graf on the red line. Got the feed from Iorio and dumps in. Sharks make the change. Minute 54 remaining in the third. And here comes Dallas. Maverick Fork up the right side. Body check hard into the boards by Celebrini. Rebound taken back by Graf. Headman feed. Here comes Eklund across the blue line, looking for Celebrini racing through the middle. He has to go to the left wing corner to get the puck, and Macklin throws it around the boards. He's going to look back for it there from a return feed from Liljegren on the right point, but it comes all the way through. Celebrini and Orlov pinching in. Macklin grabs it. Little toe drag along the boards, trying to send it toward the slot, but it was knocked away by Dallas with a minute 20 to go. Here come the Stars on the move, up to the Sharks line. They dump in. Coach Glenn Gulletson makes the line change as the Sharks have it back. Celebrini, who had all of the heroics in the final minute in L.A., is on the ice right now. He's going to come off. Headman down the right for Eklund. Moves into the zone. Lost the puck there. And Wenberg is back on the ice for San Jose. 1 minute left in the third. The Sharks gave up goals in the final minute of the first and the second today. Can they score one in the final minute of the third this afternoon? Oh, boy. Tyler Toffoli just fanned on the puck. Taken back by Duchesne. Now he goes to Rantanen. Rantanen moving in, throws to the slot. Knocked away. Nice defensive play by Wenberg. And here comes Regenda up the right side for the Sharks. He's powering his way toward the slot. He shoots, and a save by DeSmith. Oh no, it's going to be a breakaway the other way for Johnston. He moves in, and a great save by Nedeljkovic. Just got a little piece of it. Knocked it wide. 28 seconds left in the third. Johnston twisting, turning in the offensive zone after getting robbed a moment ago. Sends it across the ice, and Dallas is threatening. They send it back to Haskinen on the point. Now slides to the right side. Slap shot toward the net. Block and cleared out by Regenda. And it won't be icing.
0: Wow, what a block by Mario.
1: 10 seconds to go. Ferraro did block it. Cleared back down the ice by Dallas. One last chance for the Stars. Nice block by Ferraro there. And that is going to do it for time. The horn sounds with Johnston getting the puck on his stick in front of a net. And Alex Nedeljkovic also a pretty darn big save there near the end of the game.
0: Probably a little bit more excitement you want in the last minute than both of those coaches wanted. Exciting for the fans. Two back-to-back breakaways, one by Regenda and one by Wyatt Johnston. And two big saves each for the goaltenders.
1: Break in the action. We'll be back for overtime next with a score 4-4. This is the San Jose Sharks Audio Network. Fasten your seatbelts, folks. It's time for overtime. The San Jose Sharks and the Dallas Stars all even. The Sharks have fought back from two separate two-goal deficits. They were losing 2-0 in this game and 4-2. But in the third period, goals by Tyler Toffoli and Adam Gaudette tie the score. And now we've got 3-on-3. And how about the Sharks' record in overtime? Games decided in overtime. San Jose number one in the NHL at 8-2. Dallas Stars in games decided in overtime are 1-5. But there's also shootouts, too. And that could happen. Here we go. 3-on-3. Celebrini, Wenberg, and Orloff are out there for the Sharks.